0: faces his or her own test every day. Will we love this country as patriots? Will we treat our fellow Americans with dignity and respect, even when we disagree with them violently?
1: The Kremlin says Russian President Vladimir Putin congratulated President Trump on America's landmark July 4th holiday with a lengthy phone call, an hour and 25 minutes. 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
3: 8.02 p.m. Saturday night on this 4th of July, 85 degrees, and we're under a heat warning and severe storm watches. Good evening, I'm Michael Toscano. We have breaking news tonight. Our top story is the dangerous weather, and that is affecting the world's biggest fireworks show downtown on this July 4th. An evacuation has been ordered at the National Mall as storms close in just hours before President Trump is scheduled to deliver a speech commemorating America's 250th anniversary of independence. WTOP's Jimmy Alexander is down by the National Mall. And Jimmy, you heard this following announcement from D.C. police.
4: Ladies and gentlemen, the Secret Service has suspended the show. We need you guys to evacuate the area for inclement weather.
3: My goodness, Jimmy, what was the reaction when the crowd heard that?
5: Well, horribly. They were horribly sad. I mean, literally kids crying. A lot of these folks travel from all across the country to be here to celebrate America's 250th. As you mentioned, what was planned to be the biggest fireworks display in history. But there is some confusion now. When that gentleman said that, when the MPD, I asked, does that mean we're not having fireworks tonight? He said yes. Well, then, free of 250, the organizers reached out and said it's suspended for now. And I just spoke to somebody who works for Freedom 250, and he says, well, for a couple hours, and I guess we'll be updated on what's going on. But they did ask people to get off the National Mall and take shelter. The Ronald Reagan building is open. The Native American Museum is open. Thomas Jefferson Memorial, to take shelter in these places because the sky is really dark. The wind is whipping. Raindrops are coming down. And you have all these people, thousands, tens of thousands of people now lining up against the building, sitting on sidewalks, almost like you would if a parade was coming through. And the police and National Guard are trying to get these people to keep moving north, as they say, up and take shelter.
3: Okay, very quickly, Jimmy, we only got a couple of seconds here, but in terms of people getting out of there, are they getting out okay? Is it orderly, and is it moving quickly?
5: Yes, it is orderly. You have to remember, Michael, there's a lot of folks who are older here. They're already been in this horrible heat for a long time. They're either in wheelchairs, rascal scooters. And this is taking a lot of effort on these people. And they do have several medical tents. Ambulances have come by. EMTs are helping people out who have either tripped or fallen or heat exhaustion.
3: All right. So, Jimmy, we're going to get back to you shortly. And, try to stay safe there. We'll get back to you, find out what's going on. Jimmy Alexander, live for us down on the National Mall. So the storms have been roaring through several areas from Front Royal to Frederick. WTOP meteorologist Mike Stiniford is tracking all that for us. He's with us now. What you got, Mike?
6: The good news here, no more severe thunderstorm warnings in effect right now. The extreme heat warning was just canceled. The severe thunderstorm watch continues until 10 o'clock. Still having some heavy thunderstorms off to our southwest that are approaching the National Mall right now. And although these cells are not warned right now, they are producing frequent cloud-to-ground lightning. And because of that, you cannot bring people back into the mall until the lightning goes through. Most protocols say that it takes 30 minutes after the last lightning strike to bring people back in. So I don't think anybody's getting back into that area anytime soon, especially with the heavy restrictions. So right now we're seeing some heavy storms around the Dell City and Triangle area coming right up I-95. And these should affect portions of the National Mall in the next hour. So once again, severe thunderstorms. thunderstorm watch till 10. Extreme heat warning has been canceled. Could be another round of severe thunderstorms tomorrow afternoon as another hot, muggy day is on the way. We'll keep you updated. Mike Stenifer, WTOP News.
3: Thank you so much, Mike, and we'll be getting back to you very soon to find out. This is very important information that we need to know because people's well-being is certainly at stake here. And this is the kind of heat that health experts warn us about. So if you feel sick out there, the most important thing is to get out of the heat and into someplace that's cool. Dr. Christopher Walsh is a board-certified internist at VHC Health, and he tells WTOP it's important to know when your symptoms are serious enough to actually call for that help.
7: I think in general, when people have mild heat illness and symptoms, they tend to get better when they're moved to a cool place and you get them cool towels for the back of their neck or on their head, you get them water. Anybody who's lost consciousness or seems confused or disoriented to where they are, I wouldn't wait. I would call 911 and get medical personnel involved.
3: Now, that's something that we also need to consider is metro derailment. So if you're trying to get home tonight and you have to go on the yellow or green lines, you may have an issue because they're single tracking between Hyattsville Crossing and College Park because of a derailment there that they won't be able to fix until sometime in the overnight hours. So again, Metro said they'd be running every couple of minutes, but not on the green and yellow line between Hyattsville Crossing and College Park because trains are single tracking there. Coming up on WTOP, more coverage of what's happening down at the National Mall and in the skies and in money news. It's the booming pet economy. We have more news coming up in 60 seconds.
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11: Michael and Son.
3: Traffic and weather certainly linked tonight. The weather affecting the traffic and how much so? Let's find out from Rick McClure in the WTOP Traffic Center.
12: Very much so, Michael. Let's head it back over to Route 50 West before the Beltway. Had a pole that fell in the roadway last hour that had all westbound lanes of Route 50 shut down before the Beltway. Plenty of equipment still on the scene with moving parts as your travel lanes have just reopened, looking at the cameras now. So now you're back on the move. And we had another weather-related mishap westbound on 50 before Route 410 that involved high-standing water along the left side, also affecting the left lane on the eastbound side as well. Be careful along Route 32 through Laurel. We had tree debris along the right side near Route 198, I-70 east after the South Mountain Rest Area. A single lane was getting you by the crash cleanup there. Selling your car, watch out for fake payments, unsafe meetups, endless haggling, or you can just sell to Fitzgerald and know exactly who you're dealing with. Go to FitzBuysCars.com today. I'm Rick McClure. Next traffic report in 10 minutes.
3: Well, the good news about the weather is that the severe weather warnings are beginning to dissipate now. So that's good news over us in the skies tonight in the WTOP listening area. Let's get more from WTOP meteorologist Mike Stiniford.
6: A very unstable atmosphere across the region. We've got a disturbance coming in from the west, and because of that, we're now under a severe thunderstorm watch, which goes until 10 o'clock this evening. There's an extreme heat warning until 9 o'clock tonight, with the possibility of heat index values as high as 105 to 110. Heavy thunderstorms for the next several hours. Watch out for wind gusts of 60 to 80 miles an hour. That'll definitely bring down trees and power lines, along with the risk of large hail and very heavy rainfall. And frequent cloud-to-ground lightning will also be an issue. Showers and storms will diminish by around 9 o'clock, but there's still risk of a shower or storm till around midnight. Hazy overnight, 75 to 80. partly cloudy skies, hot and muggy on Sunday with afternoon thunderstorms. And once again, these storms could be severe. Our highs will range from 95 to 100. Showers and thunderstorms will continue on Monday. Heavy rain may cause flooding. Highs at 85 to 90. And showers will persist on Tuesday with highs in the 80s. Mike Stenderford, WTOP News.
3: We have 85 degrees in Upper Marlboro, 81 degrees in Woodbridge, 87 degrees here in Washington, D.C. 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
11: This is a Bloomberg Money Minute. When it comes to our pets, we're willing to go that extra mile.
13: Honestly, though, like every time we walk into a shop, he like grabs a toy with his mouth. And I can't not buy it for him.
11: Woof Woof TV talked to people about how much they spend on their pets. And now a new Bloomberg analysis predicts that by 2035, U.S. pet-related spending will approach $250 billion, up 65% from last year.
14: Behind it is just the humanization of pets.
11: Bloomberg analyst Diana Rosero-Pena says people often put their pets first.
14: They're willing to sacrifice some expenditures for themselves than for their pets.
11: She says food is still the biggest pet spending area, but healthcare and services are also growing.
14: The pet industry has evolved from being just food and care and just bowls and crates, and it's getting more sophisticated.
11: Globally, our analysts say more spending per pet is set to unleash the pet economy boom. From the Bloomberg Newsroom, I'm Gina Cervetti on WTOP.
3: And coming up on WTOP, we will continue our coverage of the severe weather and what is going to happen with tonight's scheduled fireworks on the National Mall, with people there being told to evacuate. It's 8:13.
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3: It is 8:16. Good evening. I'm Michael Toscano. Thanks so much for being with us as we await some sort of declaration, a final word on whether or not tonight's fireworks on the National Mall are going to go ahead tonight, with people there being evacuated because of the dangerous weather conditions. This is a big celebration, of course, for America, 250 years. WTOP National Security Correspondent J.J. Green spoke with the EU ambassador to the United States, Jovita Nilupshina, about why this is so important to the world.
0: America has been a beacon of hope for so many of us. I was growing in the Soviet-controlled Lithuania, and I remember when my grandfather, who did not speak English, will still listen to Voice of America, Radio Free Europe, in hope for hearing good news from U.S. That, you know, finally we can be free and independent again. And it's for U.S., it's an Independence Day, and I think that we all, Europeans, played an important role there as well, not only thinking about ourselves, but as well thinking about this project, this experience where, you know, Lafayette, Kosciuszko, Pulaski, and von Steuben, all of these Europeans who had a hand in Washington's Continental Army. And we, as well as the EU institutions, we just have a huge banner celebrating the 50th birthday on our building. We have light in it. We collected the books from 27 countries and gifted them to Congressional Library to kind of show that our history, our stories have been written all those 250 years and still to be written some in the future.
1: The United States is a nation of immigrants, and you've just laid out a perfect example of how and why it is a nation of immigrants. And those were indeed some great people back in the day. And there are still great people from around the world that contribute to the U.S. today. Is the U.S. still that same great country that you talked about from back in those days, especially considering many of the developments that have taken place within the last 2 years?
0: Look, I think that, first of all, people-to-people contacts are still there. Look at FIFA game. I think that everybody is enjoying football, as it's called. You call it soccer. And you can see how actually our fans coming here, entertaining together with American fans, it's a great celebration.
3: WTOP National Security Correspondent J.J. Green speaking with EU's Ambassador to the U.S., Jovita Nilapshina. Traffic and weather on WTOP. Let's go now to Rick McClure on the WTOP Traffic Center.
12: Okay, Michael, let's take you back to the Capitol Beltway, where it still moves well, basically all the way around through Maryland and Virginia. And I-70 East, after the South Mountain Rest Area, a single lane was getting you by the crash cleanup there. Big story, Route 50 still stacked and packed along the westbound side before the Beltway through Mitchellville. Had a pole that fell to the roadway last hour and may have brought down some wires. Lots of equipment still on the scene as all travel lanes have just been reopened. The beginning of the ramp to the outer loop is still affected, though, so prepare for a late merge at the top of the ramp to the outer loop. And we had another weather-related mishap westbound on 50 before Route 410 that involved some ponding along the left side. Be careful along Route 32 through Laurel. There's tree debris along the right side near Route 198. And in the district northwest, Canal Road is still shut down both ways between Arizona Avenue and Reservoir Road for a weather-related issue as well. Follow police direction through. This traffic report is brought to you by Joe Hadid. 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I'm Rick McClure. Next traffic report in 10 minutes.
3: All right, let's bring in WTOP meteorologist Mike Stinneford. Mike, you know, we got a lot of folks wondering, is the storm coming to the National Mall? Are the fireworks on or off? What can you tell us from the meteorological viewpoint?
6: Well, we're watching storms off to the southwest of the National Mall, and they're moving to the northeast at around 20 to 30 miles an hour. They're not severe, but they have some heavy rain, and the more important fact is they have a lot of cloud-to-ground lightning. And as long as we have lightning in the area, we can't bring people back into the mall. You usually have to wait about 30 minutes after the last lightning strike. So this is going to take a while, so I don't know if we're going to get anybody back into the mall this evening. That's one of the things. Even though the storms have diminished somewhat, lightning producers are still quite dangerous. So that's our updated forecast. As scattered showers and thunderstorms will persist till around midnight across the region, and storms may produce frequent cloud-to-ground lightning along with some heavy rain. After midnight, we'll see some fog developing, 75 to 80. On Sunday, partly cloudy skies, hot and muggy. Watch out for afternoon storms, which could be severe. Highs 95 to 100. Heavy rain may cause flooding on Monday. Highs 85 to 90. And right now, Michael, a temperature of 88 at Reagan National.
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4: It is 8:22 on this Saturday night, and a lot of folks are celebrating all the best in America today, and some folks have a different look at patriotism.
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4: A group of masked men gathered at Union Station today and called for reclaiming the country and getting rid of immigrants. Some held Confederate flags as they marched across Capitol Hill. The marchers appear to be members of a white supremacist group that has gathered in D.C. in the past. As the 4th of July celebrations continue, one local leader delivers a passionate speech about patriotism. Details from WTOP's Anna Golden.
7: Governor Moore delivered the nearly 20-minute speech titled The Work of Patriotism from the State House in Annapolis.
8: This is a day of reverence, but it also must be a day of reflection.
7: He thanked his grandfather, who he says instilled a strong sense of patriotism in him, and paid homage to Americans who faced oppression and inequality. He says their sacrifices made them true patriots.
8: We are a nation of strength because we are a nation of sacrifice and a nation of service.
7: He expressed concerns about the changing meaning of patriotism and how he feels that its definition is slowly shifting towards nationalism.
8: Patriotism asks you to fight for values and an ideal. Today's version of nationalism asks you to fight for a person or a group.
7: Moore called on the country to not have fear, which he says breeds nationalism, but to have faith.
8: A faith that we are fighting for a country that is worth fighting for. A faith that when it's our turn to hand this country off to the next generation, that our descendants will say that we understand the assignment.
7: Anna Golden, WTOP News.
4: The 60th annual 4th of July parade in the Palisades kicked off this morning with a big crowd despite the heat. Here's WTOP's Alan Etter.
9: I think it's amazing they give candy.
10: 11-year-old Willow is from Brooklyn, down here watching the parade with her grandma's friend, Deborah.
11: I watch every year. I live two blocks from here. I think it's a great parade because it's a wonderful neighborhood event.
12: Palisades, red, white, and blue hot dogs and watermelon.
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13: 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What are your thoughts today?
12: I'm just really grateful. I'm grateful to all of the well wishes I heard along the route. I'm grateful for all that we've been able to get done in the Palisades.
10: After the parade, free food, music, and more at the Palisades Recreation Center. Alan Etter, WTOP News.
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4: 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And now here's Frank Henry.
14: We got some NBA news to start off, specifically the Wizards. We got a report from ESPN that Georgetown and former Knicks legend Patrick Ewing has agreed to become an assistant coach for the Washington Wizards. He'll assist head coach Brian Keefe, so says ESPN. Ewing has been in an ambassador role with the Knicks and now returns on the coaching sidelines for the Wizards in D.C. Some Nationals news. They got a couple All-Stars representing coming up in a couple weeks in Philadelphia for the All-Star game. C.J. Abrams gets the nod as the starting shortstop for the NL All-Star team. Abrams, 16 homers, 60 RBIs so far this season. He'll be the Nationals' first All-Star game starter since Max Scherzer and Bryce Harper in 2018. James Wood, the outfielder named as a reserve, 23 homers, 7 leadoff home runs for the 23-year-old from Olney for Wood. All-Star game is July 14th in Philadelphia. Earlier, Nats fall to the Pittsburgh Pirates 7-1 at Nats Park. At the Men's World Cup, France into the quarters, beating Paraguay 1-0. So France will face Morocco as part of the Final Eight next Thursday in Boston. Morocco topping Canada 3-0. United States, Belgium, round of 16 from Seattle. That'll be Monday night kickoff at 8 o'clock. At Wimbledon, Francis Tiafo falls in 5 sets to 10 seed Alexander Bublik. So Taylor Fritz is the last American man standing in the draw. He'll face

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3: Traffic and weather on WTOP. 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
4: All right, Michael, we're updating these traffic headlines for next hour here in the Traffic Center, or for the remainder of the hour. Let's go with Route 50 west before the Beltway through Mitchellville. All weather-related action is gone, and you're back on the move toward the Beltway ramps. And we had another weather-related mishap westbound on 50 before Route 410 that involved some ponding along the left side. I-70 east after the South Mountain rest area, single lane was getting you by the crash cleanup. And at last report, Canal Road was closed both ways between Arizona Avenue and Reservoir Road northwest for some type of event control, traffic control. 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I'm Rick McClure. Next traffic report in 10 minutes.
3: All right. Thank you so much. We've had some severe weather that has been moving through the area. And right now, it's still pretty warm. 75 degrees in Gaithersburg, 85 in Arlington, 83 in Lanham. Although wherever you are, it probably feels a lot warmer with the heat index.
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3: Good evening. I'm Michael Toscano. Terry King is our producer. Now, the top stories we are following you for tonight, the severe weather and what it means for the big fireworks show on the National Mall. WTOP's Jimmy Alexander is down there. Jimmy, are you all alone? Has everybody left or are people still filing out?
7: Well, I tell you, Michael, people are still about. They seem not to want to leave. You know, the fireworks were suspended, but not canceled. And they were asked to leave the mall by the police, asked to leave the National Mall to take shelter in different departments like Commerce, the IRS, the VOA building, plus the Smithsonian Museums, the Thomas Jefferson Memorial, and over at the Ronald Reagan building. But people are just milling around. They're sitting on sidewalks, hoping, I guess, that the fireworks will be back on. Now, we're still waiting to hear about that. But you got to remember, all these people who came out, and all of them did, will have to go back through security, which is tighter than it's ever been before. It's like getting on an airplane. That's the type of security it is, like a very reminiscent of going through the airport. Because President Trump was planning to have a rally on the National Mall, first time a president had ever been there. Plus, we had what was planned to be the largest fireworks display of all time. So these people, a lot of them traveled from around the country. I met a 94-year-old woman who was decked out in red, white, and blue in a wheelchair who had come from Oregon to be here to see President Trump and for these fireworks. And Michael, if you remember when we talked about this possibility earlier, what happens if there is a storm? And I said, well, I'm sure there's a plan. I hope there's a plan. Well, I saw the chief of police, interim police chief of D.C., Jeffrey Carroll, and he said, of course we have a plan. And we see here now the plan is in place.
3: All right. Thank you so much,

0: Jimmy Alexander, we'll get back to you soon, and if you hear anything, just let us know, and we'll get it on the air as soon as we can about whether or not the fireworks are on or off or postponed or what. Thanks so much, Jimmy. All right, we're going over now to WTOP meteorologist Mike Stiniford. Mike, you heard what Jimmy had to say. Have anything to tell us about, you know, is bad weather going to hit the area?
1: Yeah, we're still watching a band of thunderstorms off to the southwest coming up the I-95 corridor and moving into Prince William County. And these storms are not severe, but they're producing a good deal of cloud-to-ground lightning. And as long as you have lightning in the area, it's almost impossible, following emergency management guidelines, to bring people back into the National Mall. And a lot of these guidelines also state that you cannot bring people back in until 30 minutes after the last lightning strike. Because of that, there won't be any decision made anytime soon. We're getting fairly late now, though, and I do think there's going to be a risk of showers and storms for the next 60 to 90 minutes across the region, and some of these storms may produce lightning. And as long as we have lightning in the area, you really can't bring people in. So I don't know if we're going to get the fireworks off this evening. And keep in mind, there's a risk of another round of strong, possibly severe thunderstorms again tomorrow afternoon with highs from 95 to 100. And I'll be back in just a couple of minutes with your complete forecast.
0: Can I ask a question before you leave
1: sure.
0: us?
1: Sure.
0: This is for people who have breathing problems, anything like that. So we have air quality alerts tomorrow for the Northern Virginia and the District of Columbia. Now, I'm wondering, if a storms are sweeping through here, would that clear out the air and they don't have to worry about that, or do they still have to worry?
1: The reason why those air quality alerts were issued is they were concerned about the massive number of fireworks that was going to be set off tonight, you know, hundreds of times more than what we normally see. And because of that, that's why the Code Purple air quality alert was issued, because they were worried about fireworks. And even though these fireworks may be canceled, there's a lot of the fireworks going on around the region. It could be a temperature inversion later tonight where temperatures are warmer aloft, and that'll trap some smoke near the ground. We always have really bad air quality on the 5th of July after all the fireworks of the 4th of July.
0: Okay, great information. Thanks for that, Mike. Mike Stiniford, we'll talk to you soon. Thank you. Well, Metro has made some changes to accommodate all the crowds at the 4th of July fireworks, or hopefully fireworks at some point on the mall, except for green and yellow line trains, which are single tracking between Hyattsville Crossing and College Park because of a derailment. You can expect trains every few minutes, especially now, perhaps, or when the show was expected to end. Metro General Manager Randy Clark tells WTOP.
2: We ramp up service as the day goes along, and we will adjust what we call gap trains or extra trains based on crowding or demand. But you can expect a lot of service out there on the system. Bus service is going to be significantly impacted. We have detours all over the place. We really encourage people to go to WMA.com/detours. Find out all that particular information. You could also chat through MetroPulse app, hit us up on social, give us a call, do any trip planning and stuff you might need. But again, be prepared that there is going to be significant bus impacts like we always do for the 4th, and this is a different zone, but we will have a lot of rail service to move people around.
0: Now, the fares on Metro are currently free and will remain so until 2 a.m. Of course, the big challenge for Metro is everybody wanting to leave at the exact same time, and they're asking riders to be patient, especially if you're disappointed. And, you know, everybody else is disappointed, too, so let's be kind to each other. And again, Metro's doing what it can under trying circumstances. Now, can you imagine going through heat like this in D.C. without air conditioning? For much of our history, Washington's brutal heat kept Congress from staying in session during the summer months, but that changed when air conditioning was introduced at the U.S. Capitol. WTOP's Mitchell Miller, Today on the Hill.
3: Lawmakers for many years dreaded D.C. during the hot summer months and usually left town. But that started to change in the late 1920s when air conditioning was first installed in the House and Senate. Close to a decade later, it was not only cooling the Capitol, but nearby congressional office buildings. When he was a senator, Joe Biden recalled talking to longtime Mississippi Senator Jim Eastland, who had marveled at air conditioning. But he noted that the sun coming through large windows in the Capitol still caused lawmakers to have to sweat it out.
4: He said, that darn sun and beat down on that dome, hit that glass, act like a magnifying glass, heat up a chamber, and we'd all go home in May or June for the year. He said, then we put in air conditioning, stayed year-round, and ruined America.
3: On Capitol Hill, Mitchell Miller, WTOP News.
0: Coming up after traffic and weather, honey is hot right now, and then some of us in Maryland may soon be paying more for electricity.
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0: 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Rich McClure is in the WTOP Traffic Center.
13: I-70 East after the South Mountain rest area. A single lane was getting you by the crash cleanup there. Just about done. Route 50 is still a good ride to and from the shore. Three lanes west and two lanes east still in service. I-97 South is closed up in near Glen Burnie because of a utility problem. Might be a pull down between Baltimore Annapolis Road and Furnace Branch Road. And through Virginia, Route 1 North through Stafford at South Campus Boulevard. All traffic is being diverted because of wires down. And through the District Northwest, Canal Road is shut down both ways between Arizona Avenue and Reservoir Road for a weather-related issue. Follow police direction through. 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I'm Rick McClure. Next traffic report in 10 minutes.
0: 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And of course, we trust WTOP meteorologist Mike Stiniford. How's it looking out there?
1: Just got a new warning in southern Maryland, west central St. Mary's County, and south central Charles County under a severe thunderstorm warning until 9:15. Seeing a severe thunderstorm near Cobb Island moving to the east at 30 miles an hour. And looks like this will approach the Leonardtown area in the next 30 minutes. 60 mile an hour wind gust, the main threat here. Now, the severe thunderstorm watch continues until 10 o'clock across the region. And some areas have not seen any storms yet today, and those areas still could see some heavy storms. And we're still keeping a close eye on the National Mall, too, for the possibility of some thunderstorms with some lightning, although the atmosphere is stabilizing. Looks like the heaviest of the storms over the next 30 to 45 minutes will be south of the Beltway. We'll keep a close eye on those. Later tonight, showers and storms will taper off and end. Some fog overnight, lows 75 to 80. Partly cloudy skies, hot and muggy again tomorrow, and once again a risk of afternoon thunderstorms, which could be severe. Our highs 95 to 100. Front stalls just to our south on Monday. Showers and thunderstorms rain heavy at times. Could have some problems with some flooding. 85 to 90 are high, and showers on Tuesday. Highs low to mid 80s. And right now, Michael, a temperature of 88 at Reagan National.
0: All right, thank you so much. And that weather is going to stick with us, I guess. Money news on WTOP. Here's Denise Pellegrini.
14: This is a Bloomberg Money Minute. Honey is in the sweet spot right now as consumers swarm and sales hit a record high of well over $1.5 billion last year. Circana says that's up 10% from a year earlier as we consumed about 1.9 pounds of honey per capita. Mike Carley, CEO of the major honey producer Sweet Harvest Foods, says demand for natural products is growing and the buzz around sports is also energizing sales.
15: You see Bryson DeChambeau
10: Sambo taking shots of Honey on the golf course before he's got to go hit a big drive. People are using it for fuel. They're using it for wellness, and that's a really big change.
14: Meantime, the Colorado-based Local Hive is now even making single-serve packets of honey for runners. Carly says the U.S. imports way more honey than it's producing, creating an opportunity, even as a parasite hurts some U.S. hives.
10: How do we invest behind that in reversing these, you know, multi-decade trends of declining U.S. production? That's our goal.
15: From the Bloomberg Newsroom, I'm Denise Pellegrini on WTOP.
0: Where it is 8:42, and WTOP's Steve Karish tells us BGE has asked regulators for permission to raise electricity rates.
16: BGE's CEO Tamla Olivier says the $8 increase in electricity delivery rates is necessary. She says much of the equipment that delivers electricity to your home was built decades ago and is at the point of failure. Meanwhile, Maryland's Governor Wes Moore has announced that his state has filed a complaint with the Federal Energy Regulatory Commission to end an unfair surcharge that he says costs Maryland ratepayers tens of millions of dollars. Steve Karish, WTOP News.
0: So you know those sugary drinks we all like? Well, WTOP's Ian Crawford says what the kids are drinking now could have a significant effect on their health in the future.
17: The warning comes from a study published in the medical journal Circulation. It followed about 25,000 people from childhood to early adulthood, looking at nutrition and health outcomes over nearly 25 years. Dr. Ed Segura, a pediatrician with Kaiser Permanente, says the study found even modest amounts of sugary drinks for today's kids could have long-lasting effects.
18: If children are consuming 2 sugary drinks a day, their risk of developing high blood pressure as an adult went up by 52% compared to the kids who were not drinking that level of sugary drinks on a daily basis.
17: Segura says that can even include sports drinks, especially popular in the current hot weather to stay hydrated, which can have sugar that will eventually work into that calculation. Bottom line, Segura says parents need to read labels and rethink how many sugary drinks their kids consume. Ian Crawford, WTOP News.
0: It is 8:44 now at WTOP, and coming up on this patriotic holiday, Gold Star Moms share the cost of our freedom. And we are monitoring, waiting for some word, official word, on what's going to happen with the fireworks. More news in 60 seconds.
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0: I'm Michael Toscano. Thanks for being with us. On this 250th anniversary of American freedom, Gold Star Moms are sharing what the cost of that freedom is with ABC's Maggie Rulli. She reports from Ramstein Air Force Base.
30: It's a sisterhood they never wanted.
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30: Built on a bond they'll now have for life.
31: It's knowing that, you know, when you tear up or you need to talk to somebody, you know who to call.
30: These five Gold Star moms are making sure America's heroes and their sons are never forgotten.
1: A Gold Star mother is a mother who lost a child while on active duty. Derek was in Afghanistan. He was working on a bomb.
2: Ryan died in an auto accident.
3: My sister said, what ship is Sharon on? I said, the USS Cole. She said, it's in the news.
4: They ran into an IED. It was a direct hit on Chris.
5: You get messages on your phone, like little headlines, and it said, first American soldier shot for 2016, you know, killed in Afghanistan. He was my son.
30: The five were on a trip across France and Belgium, visiting the graves of soldiers killed in World War I.
2: In honor of Bert, I come to visit because his mom could not visit.
6: Your story comes out with the sand.
4: Some good old mud.
30: The trip is also about returning sacred soil to Arlington National Cemetery.
6: I present this, we will never forget.
30: It's all these moms want for their boys, too.
3: He was my Valentine's present, born on February 14th.
4: He loved his wife and his daughter. His daughter was 2 months old when he left and then 6 months old when he died.
5: My son, Matthew, he would build Legos as tanks and soldiers.
2: The Stars and Stripes meant a lot to him. You know, he played the trombone, so I heard the Stars and Stripes a lot.
6: Oh, how much I miss him. Little country boy.
30: Their boys found a brotherhood, and the irony isn't lost on their moms. They now have a sisterhood, forever tied to what their sons gave for this country.
7: You guys look great.
6: We often say it's something that we don't want other mothers to experience, but when you find a mom who has a son or a daughter that have given their life in service to our country, it brings a level of comfort.
5: There's a lot of bloodshed that has history and meaning, especially a deep meaning for moms.
4: We bleed red, white, and blue. It's overwhelming to think that, you know, we are part of history right now with the 250th birthday.
2: Our military plays such an amazing part of that.
1: They have given their all for our freedoms. Life is not perfect, but live it to the fullest. And I think many of us moms are. In our children's name.
8: These moms tell us that their mission is to pay tribute to 250 years of service and sacrifice for men and women like their sons and for those serving today here at Ramstein.
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9: In the District Northwest, still seeing volume along the I-395 south portion of the westbound freeway headed out of the city from the 3rd Street Tunnel toward the outbound 14th Street Bridge. The ramps to the 12th Street Expressway and Main Avenue closed. The Memorial Bridge is the only Potomac River Bridge closed. The ramp to Independence Avenue, Constitution Avenues are shut down inbound on the Roosevelt Bridge. And several ramp closures headed inbound on the 14th Street Bridge are affected. GW Parkway, Lower 14th, and the 12th Street Expressway, to name a few. And you can check our website at WTOP.com for complete 4th of July details. Northwest Canal Road is closed both ways between Arizona Avenue and Reservoir Road for a weather-related issue. Follow police direction through. This traffic report is brought to you by Victims of Drunk and Drug Driving. 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I'm Rick McClure. Next traffic report in 10 minutes.
0: Let's bring in WTOP meteorologist Mike Stiniford. Hello, Mike.
11: Hello, Michael. We've been watching a severe thunderstorm moving through St. Mary's County right now, approaching Leonardtown with wind gusts of 60 miles an hour and some very heavy rainfall. That's the only warning we have right now. For the rest of the region, still seeing some showers across the area, but this activity is diminishing. There were some reports of some cloud or ground lightning earlier. That, too, is diminishing. So we're starting to see the weather improve across the region. So still risk of showers tonight, maybe even a rumble of thunder, especially across across and east of I-95. Overnight, we'll see some fog developing, low 75 to 80. Partly cloudy, hot and humid again on Sunday with a risk of afternoon thunderstorms. These storms could be severe, highs 95 to 100. A front stalls just to our south on Monday, so more showers and thunderstorms. Rain could be heavy at times. Could be some flooding issues, 85 to 90. And showers continue on Tuesday with a high in the low to mid 80s. And right now, Michael, we're holding at 88 at Reagan National.
0: 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Well, with the crowd evacuated from the National Mall over weather concerns, we're waiting for official word on what will happen with the fireworks. That and, of course, more on the area storms ahead.
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0: It is 8:53, and the Smithsonian Folklife Festival has been bringing living traditions from across the country to the National Mall over this holiday weekend. WTOP's Heather Gustafson tells us about it.
8: Visitors can shop handcrafted goods, meet artists, hear cultural stories, and watch demonstrations, all celebrating communities and cultures from across the United States. Karen and Kathy, who are visiting the district from Florida.
12: First trip I've ever been out of Florida, so, and I'm 65, so.
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12: My niece collects anything oriental. I got that. Because it was so hot, it's hot outside. And I'm from Florida, and this is hot.
8: The festival continues throughout the weekend. Inside the Arts and Industry Building, Heather Gustafson, WTOP News.
0: Well, celebrations of America's big 250th birthday can include massive affairs like, you know, fireworks, big and full of noise. But WTOP's Tracy Yonke tells us about other celebrations like one in McLean, smaller and much quieter.
13: We wanted to make sure that in this July 4th week that they had a flag when they woke up in the morning, and that they would be able to have the flag as they celebrated fireworks in the evening of July 4th.
14: And Benson Ansbach of the McLean Hamlet Community Association says that meant planting 507 flags in front of every house in the neighborhood off Lewinsville Road. It was a three-hour effort Wednesday night by volunteers, including his seven-year-old son.
13: It was incredibly cute as he just ran and was very enthusiastic putting the flags out and just planting them by everybody's mailbox.
14: And building community.
13: We've lived here about 6 years, and we moved here specifically so we would have a little bit more community and a home for him to grow up in.
14: Tracy Jahnke, WTOP News.
0: Sports on WTOP, powered by Maximus. Moving people and technology forward. 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
15: When you have a good season, you're going to get some players to represent your squad at the All-Star Game. So this year, the Nats not only have one, but they got two guys playing in the All-Star Game. C.J. Abrams, a shortstop, gets the nod as a starter. C.J. this year has been excellent. 16 homers, 60 RBIs for the Nats, who also get James Wood named as an outfield reserve. Wood actually had a leadoff homer earlier in the 7-1 loss to Pittsburgh. He's got 23 dingers on the season. All-Star Game July 14th in Philadelphia. C.J. Abrams and James Wood representing the Nats. For Abrams, by the way, he'll be the Nationals' first All-Star Game starter since Max Scherzer and Bryce Harper back in 2018. Some Wizards news tonight. Former Georgetown and New York Knicks legend center Patrick Ewing has reportedly agreed to become an assistant coach for the Wizards, and he'll serve under head coach Brian Keefe. Ewing has been in an ambassador role with the Knicks and now returns on the coaching sidelines in D.C. At the World Cup, France into the quarters, beating Paraguay 1-0, so France will face Morocco in the quarters on Thursday from Boston. Morocco topping Canada 3-0. United States-Belgium round of 16 matchup from Seattle Monday night kickoff at 8 o'clock. And at Wimbledon, Taylor Fritz, last American standing in the draw. He'll face Alexander Bublik in the fourth round. Bublik beating Francis Tiafoe in five sets. Frank Hanrahan, WTOP Sports.
0: Thanks, Frank. And coming up on WTOP with ABC News at the top of the hour, evacuations ordered at the National Mall as storms gather ahead of President Trump's America 250 speech. Traffic and weather in 1 minute.
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0: Traffic and weather from WTOP. Let's find out what's happening on the roads from Rick McClure in the WTOP Traffic Center.
9: And we're checking these traffic headlines. I-97 South is closed up near Glen Burnie because of a utility problem, maybe a pole that fell. Between Baltimore Annapolis Road and Furnace Branch Road and Route 1 North through Stafford at South Campus Boulevard, all traffic is being diverted because of wires down. Northwest, Canal Road is closed both ways between Arizona Avenue and Reservoir Road for a weather-related issue as well. Follow police direction. And several road closures on the mall. We'll tell you more about that as we get closer to the 4th of July events later tonight. 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I'm Rick McClure. Next traffic report in 10 minutes.
0: Thank you so much, Rick. So it has been a third extremely hot and stormy day. And it's going to continue, of course, tonight, forcing an evacuation from the National Mall ahead of any proposed fireworks we are expecting out there. Right now, 69 degrees in Springfield, 73 in Farragut Square, 76 degrees in Laurel.
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0: Good evening, I'm Michael Toscano, and coming up, WTOP's Jimmy Alexander will join us live from the National Mall, where an evacuation has been ordered due to severe weather, and WTOP meteorologist Mike Stiniford is tracking the weather, all those storms. He'll join us to update on where the rain is headed.
20: With this scorching weather, we looked into how much water you really should be drinking. I'm Valerie Ball.
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21: From ABC News, I'm Dave Packer. Severe weather, first heat, then storms, prompting evacuations on the National Mall tonight ahead of President Trump's 4th of July speech. Officials say the event is delayed, not canceled. The address, the culmination of a whirlwind 24 hours. It took the president from the White House to Mount Rushmore and then back again.
20: Trump cast himself as a defender of American culture, pledging to give our country its identity back.
22: We are a people like no other. For whatever reason, that's just the way it is.
20: In his highly partisan speech, the president warning of a, quote, communist menace.
22: Communism is the exact opposite of life, liberty, and the pursuit of happiness. It's death, tyranny, and the pursuit of evil.
20: Mary Bruce, ABC News, the White House.
21: Celebrations of America's 250th birthday taking place across the nation in New York today. The parade of tall ships up the Hudson River. And that'll be followed tonight by a giant fireworks show. 85,000 shells fired from half a dozen barges in New York Harbor, framing the Brooklyn Bridge and showering the Statue of Liberty in 30 colors. ABC's Wayne Cabot is in Lower Manhattan.
23: What a New York street scene here at the base of the Brooklyn Bridge on the Manhattan side, which is barricaded off as the crowds gather. and the music plays, and there's definitely an energy in the air. There's also some storm clouds, very dark foreboding clouds, which have people wondering if there's a place to duck to should nature join the fireworks tonight.
21: To the Cradle of Liberty, visitors celebrating the 4th at the Liberty Bell in Philadelphia. Zach Smith was visiting the bell and reflected on what it symbolizes.
1: The fight that Americans had to go through for freedom, like just throughout history, whether it be the Revolution or the Civil Rights Movement.
21: Pope Leo, the first American Pope, with a special 4th of July message urging the U.S. to welcome, protect, and assist immigrants who have shaped the nation's character. 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
2: 9:02 on Saturday, July 4, 2026, 79 degrees, rain and storms moving through the area causing disruptions. Good evening to you. I'm Liz Anderson. The top local story we are following this hour, the dangerous weather that is certainly impacting the world's biggest fireworks show downtown on this July 4th. An evacuation has been ordered at the National Mall as storms are closing in. And this happened just hours before President Donald Trump scheduled to deliver a speech commemorating America's 250th anniversary of independence. And WTOP's Jimmy Alexander is down by the mall right now. Jimmy, what's the latest you're hearing on the ground?
3: Liz, I'm sitting on a nice park bench beside a nice couple from West Palm Beach, Florida, who had to wait in line for 3 hours. And right before they were about to walk into the National Mall, that's when the police came out and said that they had to evacuate the National Mall because of lightning. Now, I saw a second ago, heat lightning, and it's the temperatures are dropping, the wind is blowing, and now it's raining harder than it was earlier. And the wind is really whipping around, and they were having folks move to shelter in different buildings, like the IRS building, the Voice of America building, plus Smithsonian buildings, and the Ronald Reagan building, where I'm sitting right now outside of it. And while there may be a lot of people in those buildings, it seems like a majority of the tens of thousands of people are just roaming around Pennsylvania Avenue, 12th Street, and right by, they're all hanging out in Freedom Plaza right now. So I think they're really waiting to see, will President Trump give his rally? Will there be the biggest fireworks display that we had heard about? Because remember, a lot of these folks have traveled from all across the country to be here. Some leaving tomorrow, and while some said they would be heartbroken if they missed it, I talked to a nice family from California, and the mother said, "Well, yes, she'd be disappointed, but she really didn't come here for fireworks. She came to celebrate the America's 250th anniversary."
2: Well, thank you so much, Jimmy. We appreciate you, and we'll talk to you again in less than 30 minutes. Now to WTOP meteorologist Mike Stenniford, who has the latest on tonight's weather.
11: And good evening, Liz. As Jimmy mentioned, there's some lightning in these showers and storms that are moving right across the National Mall right now. And there's also some moderate to heavy rain, too. So as long as we have lightning in the sky, can't bring people back onto the National Mall. I have to follow emergency management rules. And usually takes 30 minutes after the last lightning strike before we can clear an area and bring people back in. So going to be a while. I'm looking at the radar right now. The moderate rain has reached the National Mall. It goes all the way back down into much of Spotsylvania County. So I'd say another 60 minutes or so of some rain and possibly some lightning, too. That's going to make things really difficult trying to get people back in for the fireworks show this evening. And I will be back in just a couple of minutes with your complete forecast.
2: Thank you so much, Mike. And, of course, tonight's concern are storms and the rain in our area. Tomorrow's concern, air quality. Now, the Metropolitan Washington Council of Governments and District Department of Environment has issued a code purple air quality alert for D.C. Virginia's Environmental Quality Department has issued the same, a code purple alert for Northern Virginia on Sunday as well. According to airnow.gov, a purple forecast means very unhealthy air quality and everyone should avoid outdoor activities, especially those with heart or lung diseases, older adults, kids, and teens. Everyone should either avoid outdoor activities or keep them brief. Options include moving physical activity indoors or rescheduling. The week's extreme temperatures also bring a risk of heat-related illness and even deaths. The National Special Security Event tells WTOP that today, earlier today, a 79-year-old woman was taken to the hospital from the Great American Celebration because of the heat. Dr. Christopher Walsh, a board-certified internist at VHC Health, tells WTOP that no one should go outside without a plan to deal with the heat.
4: Whether you're younger or older, whether you consider yourself fit and healthy, exercising in the middle of the day in this level of heat is really quite dangerous. And I think that having a plan, being aware of where you're going to be able to get fluids, get shade, get air conditioning, get out of the brutal heat is going to be very important for anybody who's out of doors.
2: Now, Walsh says it's important to be aware of all the symptoms of heat-related illness so you can get yourself to a cool place as soon as possible. Those symptoms include lightheadedness, sweating, and feeling tired. In the last few days, there have been multiple reports of train service being canceled or delayed due to the heat. There's word of a single-car metro derailment near College Park. Prince George's County fire officials say it happened just before noon on Calvert Road near the College Park station. 11 passengers were evacuated. All of them were evaluated by first responders, and a man was taken to the hospital for evaluation. His injuries were minor. Prince George's County Fire tells WTOP some of the people were evaluated for heat-related illnesses. As a result of this incident, green, yellow line trains are single tracking between Hyattsville Crossing and College Park. Metro says the disabled train will not be moved until the system closes. That's at 2 a.m. It also advises that trains on above ground tracks will be limited to 35 miles per hour until the extreme heat subsides, and stay with WTOP for updates. Coming up on WTOP, the fireworks industry is booming this July 4th.
5: Patrick was way behind on his IRS taxes.
6: I was in way over my head. The total amount ended up being somewhere just over $30,000. $30,000.
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2: Let's go to Rick McClure in the traffic center.
25: All right, Liz, let's take you to the district southwest, checking our COBEC cameras along the eastbound freeway toward the 3rd Street Tunnel, seeing lots of vehicles parked illegally along the right shoulder between 7th and the 3rd Street Tunnel, the 7th Street and 3rd Street Tunnel, waiting for tonight's fireworks display, along with the parking ticket as well. So I don't think you're going to get away with that. So you might want to move from the right shoulder and head on to a place where you can park legally. Okay? All right. Let's head over to Virginia, Route 1 North through Stafford at South Campus Boulevard. All traffic has been reopened. The crash or the wires have been removed and taken care of. So you're good down in Stafford, Route 1. Set over to Maryland, I-97 was closed both ways up near Glen Burnie because of a utility problem. Pole might have fallen between Baltimore-Annapolis Road and Furnace Branch Road. And look out for bits of tree debris in the eastbound lanes of Route 200 near Layhill Road. That was along the right side at last check. 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I'm Rick McClure. Next traffic report in 10 minutes.
2: Now to WTOP meteorologist Mike Steniford.
11: And we're still watching a severe thunderstorm across southern Maryland, right in the northern portions of St. Mary's County, right near the Leonardtown area. This is going to move out pretty quickly. That's only severe weather across the region. But keep in mind, though, that rain has now moved into the National Mall area. Some of it's moderate to heavy. There's some lightning here, too. So people will not be allowed back into the mall as long as we have lightning and rain going on. So it looks like it may be a while before we can get anybody back in there if the fireworks are not canceled. More showers and storms the next couple of hours. The worse the weather's out of here by around midnight. And then overnight, watch out for some fog. Going to be muggy. Our lows from 75 to 80. Partly cloudy skies, hot and muggy again on Sunday. Watch out for afternoon thunderstorms. And once again, some storms could be severe, 95 to 100. Front stalls just to our south on Monday. More showers and storms, rain heavy at times. Could be some problems with flooding. Highs 85 to 90. Showers will persist on Tuesday. Highs only in the low to mid 80s. And right now, Liz, I have a temperature of 84 at Reagan National.
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7: That's Julie Heckman, Executive Director of the American Pyrotechnics Association, a $3 billion a year industry that employs about 50,000 people in the summer.
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7: And what's next for the industry?
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2: 9:15, I'm Liz Anderson. Thanks for being with us as America celebrates 250 years of independence. ABC's Whit Johnson takes a look at one of the most highly valued qualities in American life. Resilience.
31: 9/11 is with me every day. You can never really get away from that day. I just don't let it overtake my life.
32: For Regina Wilson, a New York City firefighter, the morning of 9/11 was unremarkable until it wasn't.
31: I went to check in to see what was going to be my position for the day.
0: In comes John Shapura, who was my mentor. I was working in Ladder 105. He was supposed to work in Engine 219. He asked me, could he switch with me?
1: You traded places with
0: yes.
1: John Shapura.
0: John Shapura died in 9/11. Everyone in Ladder 105 died as a result of the tragedy at the World Trade Center.
32: Initially unaware of what happened to her colleagues, Regina responded to the World Trade Center 2, reaching the site in a choking cloud of dust just moments after the first tower fell.
0: I didn't know what happened. I didn't know if another building was going to fall on us. And the only thing that would keep me from thinking about dying is living.
32: Her remarkable story of survival and recovery was recounted in the media through the years.
3: Regina went back to work at Ground Zero, where her fellow firefighters had lost their lives.
1: When people hear your story of 9/11 and the aftermath, they'll note not only your bravery, but also your resilience.
0: I feel personal resilience, but it took a long time to get there. You almost have to have a disconnect from the things that we're dealing with.
4: High winds, already powering waves.
32: It's a familiar hallmark of the American spirit.
9: I'm still here. I don't worry about no material stuff at all. Life is more important.
32: Something we see time and again through our reporting in the aftermath of tragedy.
17: The devastation stretches for miles.
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32: People pushing through the unthinkable.
19: We're through the worst of it. We're going to be okay.
32: Putting themselves at risk to help others. Firefighter Ina Kohler worked to protect homes, even as they watched their own homes burn to the ground.
20: What are you going to do? We got to keep going. It's our duty.
21: What we find, especially for a large-scale disaster, everybody's struggling at the same time, and it looks dire. But very soon after that, people begin to pull together. People pull together as a community.
1: We've heard people cite this idea of American resilience. Do you believe there is such a thing?
21: And I think human beings are resilient, but I think the idea of resilience is very American. We're a problem-solving country. We're an adapting country. That really is our national character.
22: Whether we're talking about overcoming slavery, of women getting the vote, or we're talking about mere boys charging the beaches of Normandy on D-Day, we have one example after the next. We've done that for 250 years.
23: It happened in my hometown of New Orleans when the levees broke after Katrina, and literally we felt we were in the same boat. Each crisis reminds us of our common ground as Americans.
29: Let's put that American flag up. We're down, but we're not out.
21: When disasters happen, that kicks in big time, where we then say, okay, we are here together. Let's get through this together.
33: When they're done here, they're going to move over there. We're all going to keep helping each other.
0: I think the beautiful things that we've experienced during 9/11, and nobody cared about race, gender, your ethnicity. Everybody just had the love to help. That's what America is in its purest form.
1: For Americans out there who are feeling like we're going through a really difficult time right now, are we as a country more resilient than we might think?
21: I would have to say absolutely. And we get through, and we'll get through again and again and again.
1: You still find it difficult coming back to this place?
0: Yeah, I really do. I'm happy that I'm here to share this and to help people to see just how amazing these men are and the sacrifices they made to this city. We can come from just flames and destruction and to be able to build something that's bigger, better, and greater to show that we could rise from the dust.
2: 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Rick McClure in the traffic center.
25: All right, Liz, let's take you back on the Capitol Beltway. For the most part, looking good all the way around through Maryland and Virginia, but we do have a crash reported on the Interloop ramp to I-66. So far, nothing's been found, but we're still looking for that crash. Through Maryland, I-270, 95, the BW Parkway, Route 50, all doing well, quietly. And I-97 south, still closed up near Glen Burnie because of a utility problem between Baltimore Annapolis Road and Furnace Branch Road. We also had bits of tree debris in the eastbound lanes of Route 200 near Layhill Road, the ICC. It's along the right side. Very quiet through Virginia 66, 395, I-95. And through the district, we have volume on the eastbound freeway coming off the Case Bridge on toward the 3rd Street Tunnel. We have also some vehicles parked illegally on the right side as you make your way toward the 3rd Street Tunnel. 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I'm Rick McClure. Next traffic report in 10 minutes.
2: And the latest on tonight's weather with WTOP meteorologist Mike Steniford.
5: And we're still seeing showers with some embedded thunderstorms right across the National Mall right now. Reports of some gusty winds of 30 to 40 miles an hour, along with some lightning, too. So we'll keep a close eye on the radar for you. This activity should continue to diminish over the next couple of hours. I think by about midnight, most of the region should be rain-free. Severe thunderstorm watch will expire at 10 o'clock. The extreme heat watch has already been canceled. Overnight, some patchy fog, muggy, our low 75 to 80. Partly cloudy on Sunday with the risk of afternoon thunderstorms as the front comes away. And once again, some storms could be severe. Our highs 95 to 100. Front stalls just to our south on Monday. That means more showers at a risk of thunderstorms. And the big threat on Monday will be heavy rain, which could lead to some flooding. Highs 85 to 90. Still some leftover showers on Tuesday, low to mid-80s. Sunshine returns on Wednesday, mid-80s. And right now, Liz, temperature of 84 at Reagan National.
2: Thank you so much, Mike. 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Coming up on WTOP, Maryland's governor delivers a July 4th speech on patriotism. 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
4: 9:23, Independence Day celebrations happening across the country. One local leader started the day with reflection on the nation's past and present and hope for a better future. WTOP's Anna Golden reports that Maryland Governor Wes Moore delivered a speech titled The Work of Patriotism.
5: What does the work of patriotism require of us?
6: That's the question that Governor Moore answered in his nearly 20-minute long speech from the State House in Annapolis this afternoon. The governor honored Americans who have suffered at the hands of the nation and says that their sacrifices were those of true patriots.
5: Our ancestors refused to give up on the hope of America, even when America refused to extend its full promise to all.
6: Moore says that right now, some are trying to change the definition of patriotism to nationalism.
5: Patriotism wants you to build something bigger than yourself, but nationalism emboldens people to feel bigger than somebody else.
6: But the governor says that fear breeds nationalism and encouraged everyone across the nation to have faith.
5: Let's choose faith. A faith that the impact of our work will be felt for generations to come. A faith that we are fighting for a country that is worth fighting for.
6: Anna Golden, WTOP News.
7: Save America! Reclaim America!
4: A group of masked men gathered at Union Station today and called for reclaiming the country and getting rid of immigrants. Some held Confederate flags. The group that's been marching across Capitol Hill, or that marched across Capitol Hill, appears to be made up of members of an extremist group which has gathered in D.C. in the past. Sports on WTOP, brought to you by Amentum, delivering advanced solutions for space and defense. Here's Frank Abrahan.
8: All right, some baseball news. We have two All-Stars for the Nationals. C.J. Abrams getting the start at shortstop for the National League when the National League faces the American League on July 14th from Philadelphia. But not only is C.J. gone, but so is James Woods, second year in a row as a reserve in the outfield for Woods. Both guys have had spectacular first halves, and they get rewarded as All-Stars for the National League. The Nats did play earlier, lost to Pittsburgh 7-1 at Nats Park. Rubber match of that series will be tomorrow afternoon, just after 1 o'clock from Nationals Park. At the World Cup, France beats Paraguay 1-0 in a pretty rough-and-tumble game. A lot of fouls, a lot of penalties, a lot of flopping. Was not pretty, but France will take it and will face Morocco as part of the Final Eight next Thursday in Boston. Morocco topping Canada 3-0, in which Canada coach Jesse March said afterwards that his side, his team, was the better squad in their 3-0 loss to Morocco, saying, I'd rather be us than them. But Canada's headed home, and Morocco moves on. United States will try to move on Monday night, facing Belgium, round of 16 from Seattle. That kickoff is at 8 o'clock. At Wimbledon, Francis Tiafoe falls 5 sets to Alexander Bublik. So Bublik now will face Taylor Fritz, who is the last American man standing in the draw. Those two will face off in the fourth round. And some Wizards news tonight. Former Georgetown and Knicks legend Patrick Ewing has reportedly agreed to become an assistant coach for the Wizards. I'm Frank Hanrahan, WTOP Sports.
4: Thank you so much, Frank. And coming up on WTOP, coming up after traffic and weather, we'll tell you more about the heat along the National Mall to today's weather-related disruptions. And WTOP's Jimmy Alexander is there, and he'll join us with more 9:27.
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4: A look at the roads with Rick McClure.
5: And we're checking these traffic headlines. The storms have just about come and gone in the area and left a few debris mishaps in the process. I-97 South is still closed up near Glen Burnie. May have had a pole that came down in the road between Baltimore Annapolis Road and Furnace Branch Road. And there's a crash reported northbound along DC 295 near Pennsylvania Avenue. This traffic report is brought to you by Jiffy Lube. 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No appointment needed. I'm Rick McClure. Next traffic report in 10 minutes.
4: And right now, 72 degrees at DuPont Circle, 74 in Germantown, 72 in Annandale at 9:30.
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4: Well, good evening to you. It's been an active one. I'm Liz Anderson. Tariq King is our producer. The top local stories we are following for you today. Well, first, it was folks braving the heat at the National Mall. Now they're dealing with weather-related disruptions. Word has since come from authorities that the National Mall will be reopened to visitors at 9:45. That's in about 15 minutes. President Trump's speech at the mall, originally scheduled for 9:45, has been postponed until 11 p.m. WTOP's Jimmy Alexander joins us with more. Jimmy, where are you now and what are you seeing? Last time you were sitting next to a couple on a park bench. Where are you now?
8: I was, and we just missed these people chanting USA, but they disappointed me by stopping right when I went on the air.
4: Oh, man.
8: Thank you. There you go. We are on Pennsylvania Avenue. Right by the security. We're going through. They're already letting people, 2 hours after they evacuated the National Mall. I think I created a monster here. Sorry. But 2 hours after they evacuated the National Mall, they're letting us back on. President Trump, in a release from Freedom 250, said that he plans to start speaking at 11 o'clock, and then the fireworks will follow. And that's really the main event for the night, as you know, Liz. They're saying it's going to be the biggest fireworks in the history of mankind happening to celebrate America's 250th. And earlier, when they suspended the fireworks or the events here on the mall, a lot of people were disappointed, sad, traveling around the country. But everybody, as you just heard, very excited to get back on the mall.
4: Awesome. Thank you so much, Jimmy. Have fun with your new friends there. And stormy weather, as we've been telling you, packed a punch throughout the WTOP listening area. An update from WTOP meteorologist Mike Steniford. Hey, what's the latest?
9: And good evening, Liz. Yeah, National Weather Service just canceled the severe thunderstorm watch for our area, as the risk for severe thunderstorms has come to an end. But they've still got some rain moving into the National Mall. Still might be a little bit of lightning, too, so watch out for that. And there's some gusty winds, too. We're getting some reports near the mall of wind gusts of 30 to 40 miles an hour. So it's still going to be kind of nasty down there for a little bit, as this rain's still going to take another 30, 45, even 60 minutes to go through the area. Things will start to diminish later tonight. Overnight, it'll be muggy. Cold front comes our way tomorrow with highs in the

0: 90s to around 100. I think we'll see another round of severe thunderstorms Sunday afternoon and Sunday evening. And I'll be back in just a couple of minutes with your complete forecast.
1: Thank you so much, Mike. 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RAP President Kurt Erickson says nearly 40% of U.S. traffic deaths on July 4th involve drunk drivers. This year, the program is offering more than 2,000 rides, nearly four times what it provided last year. President Trump will take the stage tonight in the nation's capital to deliver a speech to the nation that's scheduled to start around 11 p.m. News Nation's Hannah Brandt reports.
2: The president has promised it is going to be a long one. In a post earlier today, the president wrote on his Truth Social that despite the heat, the crowds are in D.C. are incredible. The love of our country has never been stronger. He says the air shows are at a level never seen before. And we are expecting certainly that pride and patriotism to be reflected in the remarks that the president makes tonight. We know the White House has been planning for these 250th birthday events since the president got back in office.
1: And after Trump's speech, a fireworks display is set to take place with over 850,000 individual fireworks. Now, imagine what today would be or how today could have been if you couldn't get relief from air conditioning. Well, members of Congress struggled with Washington heat for a long time before the U.S. Capitol got its own AC system. WTOP's Mitchell Miller has Today on the Hill.
3: When he was a senator, Joe Biden says he would sometimes talk with longtime Mississippi Senator Jim Eastland, and he asked him what he viewed as the most significant development that occurred during his tenure as a lawmaker.
4: I asked him that. He looked at me and said, air conditioning. I said, I beg your pardon? He said, the most significant thing happened since I got here is air conditioning.
3: Air conditioning was first introduced in the House in 1928 and in the Senate in 1929, but it wasn't until about a decade later that it was fully in use in the Capitol as well as nearby office buildings. Lawmakers say it made a huge difference. Before air conditioning, Congress generally didn't stay in session during the oppressively hot summer months. On Capitol Hill, Mitchell Miller, WTOP News.
1: The governor of Maryland is asking for a decrease. The CEO of BGE asking for an increase. WTOP's Steve Karish reports that their difference is over your electricity bill.
5: Wes Moore, the governor of Maryland, says his state is filing a complaint with federal regulators to end what he says is an unfair surcharge that he claims is costing Maryland ratepayers tens of millions of dollars a year. It's all part of the Utility Relief Act passed earlier this year. At the same time, BGE is asking for more of your money. BGE has asked regulators for permission to raise electricity delivery rates by $8. All this as PJM, which coordinates the transmission of wholesale electricity in the region, says the heat wave is taking its toll. July 2nd is likely to have surpassed the all-time record of 165,000 megawatts. Steve Karish, WTOP News.
1: 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It's 9:36.
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1: 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Rick McClure in the traffic center.
9: Start on the Beltway, starting to see some volume growing along both sides of the Wilson Bridge as folks head to National Harbor or and various parks near Oxen Cove to see the 4th of July displays later tonight. I-295 South is carrying lots of volume at the moment between Blue Plains and the Beltway in the process. Elsewhere in Maryland, I-97 South still closed up near Glen Burnie because of a utility problem between Baltimore Annapolis Road and Furnish Branch Road. And look out for bits of tree debris in the eastbound lanes of Route 200 near Lay Hill Road. That was along the right side. And through Virginia, I-95 North near the Dale City truck scales. The right lane is blocked with the crash. 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I'm Rick McClure. Next traffic report in 10 minutes.
1: 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Here's WTOP meteorologist Mike Steniford. What's the latest, Mike?
0: Well, Liz, no more severe weather to worry about tonight. The severe thunderstorm watch has been canceled. It's still raining, though. It's raining on the National Mall right now. Some of the rain's moderate. It still looks like a couple of lightning strikes here and there. And still getting reports of some gusty winds, too. So not a great time right now. It looks like the rain's going to take a little while to move out. So for tonight, still a risk of showers and possibly a rumble of thunder for the next couple of hours. This activity will end by early Sunday morning. And then in the early morning hours of Sunday, we'll see some patchy fog developing. Our low is 75 to 80. Cold front comes our way tomorrow, partly cloudy skies. Afternoon thunderstorms will develop. And once again, these storms could be severe wind damage. The main threat, 95 to 100 are high. Front stalls just to our south on Monday. That means more showers and risk of thunderstorms. And there could be a flood threat on Monday, as I think we may see periods of heavy rain. 85 to 90 are high. Some leftover showers on Tuesday with highs in the low to mid 80s. And this will drop down to 79 at Ring of National. Well, that's our overnight. That's our low temperature for the day so far.
1: Thank you so much, Mike. It is 9:40. 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
10: This is a Bloomberg Money Minute. Along with reading, writing, arithmetic, and all the other usual subjects, America's high schools increasingly are teaching a new kind of literacy. Financial.
11: The first year we did the study in 1998, only one state required students to take personal finance.
10: Leslie Finnan with the Council for Economic Education says 39 states now require it, either as a standalone class or embedded into other required coursework. She says the benefits are undeniable.
11: Research shows that when students take personal finance in high school, they make better financial decisions later. They have higher credit scores. When they take out student loans, they take better student loans.
10: It's a sentiment shared by Diana Isern, assistant principal and financial literacy educator at New York's Brooklyn Preparatory High School.
12: If we can get to them prior to making big decisions in their life that are going to impact them for 20, 30, 40 years, and possibly not get them into debt and so that they have to kind of climb out of holes, then we need to do that earlier, make them informed about those things as soon as we can.
10: From the Bloomberg Newsroom, I'm Andrew O'Day on WTOP.
1: The annual 4th of July parade in the Palisades neighborhood of Northwest D.C. went on as usual despite the hot weather. WTOP's Alan Etter was there.
13: What's your favorite thing about the parade?
14: The drums and the candy and, like, seeing all the famous people.
15: Tomas from Maryland was having a good time, and one of those famous people he was talking about is Erica Blanton, the executive director of Palisades Village.
16: I'm the grand marshal of the Palisades parade.
13: How'd you get that gig?
16: I was nominated. Imagine that.
17: We love coming here. The kids love the interactions, you know, celebrating Americans' independence.
15: Tomas's mom, Maria, is an old hand at this now 60-year-old parade.
17: We always make an effort to come very early, get a spot, and then celebrate what it's all about, freedom and the independence of America.
18: The parade is just great.
15: Kay McKenzie lives nearby.
18: It has a really small town, loving approach to life, and I've never experienced anything like it before. This is my first time.
15: In the Palisades, Alan Etter, WTOP News.
1: 4th of July celebrations, of course, underway across the country, marking 250 years since the country's founding. And ABC's Mike DeBusky along the Hudson River in New York City for Sail 250.
19: Hundreds of New Yorkers turning out alongside the Hudson River to watch Sail 250, where we're watching more than 100 ships from around the world sail up the Hudson River, trailing the flags of countries from around the world. Earlier, there was a military flyover with planes flying low over the Hudson River, some trailing red, white, and blue smoke.
1: And the long holiday weekend means more than just parades and fireworks. It also means some good sales. More from Fox's Daria Albinger.
20: Summer may have just arrived, at least officially, but retailers are already looking ahead to fall, and they're marking some things down big time for July 4th sales, both in brick-and-mortar stores and online. The website Dad Deal says that means you can find bargains on a lot of things you'll use right now, like grills and outdoor furniture and summer apparel, including swimwear. There are also discounts on major appliances, especially at big box stores. You may want to wait, though, on buying computers and other tech until the back-to-school sales begin, and those will get underway in a matter of weeks.
1: Again, that's Fox's Daria Albinger. Coming up on WTOP...
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1: 9:46, I'm Liz Anderson. Thanks for being with us tonight. It's a story of love, American icons, and the birds and the bees, quite literally, one of the Smithsonian National Zoo's best-kept secrets. In this episode of Mad About Town, we're telling you the incredible tale of George Washington, a goose who is quite the Casanova.
22: Hi, George. Hi, Felicity. How are you guys?
21: The love story of a little white bird named after the father of America wasn't the America 250 story I initially had planned. But after spending just one afternoon with George the Goose and his turkey wife, Felicity, I knew there was simply no better tale.
22: They are inseparable in the yard together at all times. We always know who Felicity is in the flock because George is next to her.
21: That's National Zoo animal keeper Jen Ferraro, who told me George arrived here 5 years ago with his original first lady, Martha. I'm sensing a theme here.
29: She was a goose too,
22: yes,
29: okay.
22: Yes.
29: And then all of a sudden...
22: she passed away.
29: And George was like, you know, these turkeys.
21: After Martha sadly went to bird heaven, George, who shares this habitat called the Central Flyway with several other species, did some soul searching and realized he had other tales. tastes.
22: And then we noticed one day that he would do a natural courtship display to one of our older turkeys, Blanche, and she reciprocated with a turkey courtship display.
0: Oh,
22: and
0: my God.
22: That was sort of how it began.
21: George's species, Ross's geese, bond for life, but George's taste in taller, older women means he's often outlived his spouses. After Blanche, there was Dorothy, and then once Dorothy passed away, George, who's now 6 years old, found his eyes on 8-year-old Felicity.
22: He definitely has a type.
21: A quick history lesson. Felicity is what's known as a standard bronze turkey, defined as an American, quote, heritage breed, dating all the way back to colonial times and the founding of our country.
22: When colonists came over to the United States, they brought with them domesticated turkeys from Europe and bred them with the wild turkeys that we have here.
21: So you could argue that with her ancestry, she was destined to get together with one of the founding fathers at some point. And these two are quite the couple.
22: They exhibit all the normal behaviors that you would see between the two species as a pair. He guards his wife as he sits on her nest. You'll notice Felicity will also keep turkeys away from George. So they are a true pair.
21: Lovers, American icons, soulmates. Pretty hard to top that.
29: Here at the National Zoo in the Central Flyway with Jen.
22: Love is a beautiful thing.
29: I'm Matt Koufax, WTOP News.
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2: All right, Liz, let's take you through the district. A crash reported DC 295 North near Pennsylvania Avenue, and another crash reported along the northbound DC 295 ramp, actually I-295 ramp to the Suitland Parkway. So authorities are on the way, ready to sort things out. Set over to Virginia, I-95 North near the Dale City truck scales. Looks like we have a crash involving several vehicles. One hit the guardrail left and the other hit the guardrail right, leaving traffic squeezing up the middle. 395 looking good, 66 even better. Let's head over to Maryland, I-97 South, still closed up near Glen Burnie because of a utility problem. That might be maybe a pole still down between Baltimore and Annapolis Road and Furnish Branch Road. And the Beltway, starting to see some volume growing along both sides of the Wilson Bridge as folks head over to National Harbor and various parks near Oxon Cove to see the 4th of July displays later tonight. I-295 South carrying lots of volume at the moment between Blue Plains and the Beltway. I'm Rick McClure. Next traffic report in 10 minutes.
1: Now to WTOP meteorologist Mike Steneford. And Mike, what are the skies giving us now?
3: Rain still, especially on the National Mall. Some moderate rain is falling, so we're still seeing some gusty winds, too. So, yeah, it's going to be a wet, say, 30 to 45 minutes at least before things start to improve. Starting to see the back edge of the rain across portions of Fairfax County. So for tonight, still risk of some showers and thunderstorms. They are diminishing. All of us will be rain-free by early morning. Some fog will develop, our low 75 to 80. Partly cloudy skies on Sunday. We've got a cold front coming our way, so in the afternoon, thunderstorms will develop. And once again, some storms could be severe, 95 to 100, so another miserable day in store for us. Showers and thunderstorms are likely on Monday as that front stalls just to our south. It looks like the threat on Monday could be heavy rain, and we may see some flash flooding, highs 85 to 90. Some leftover showers on Tuesday, high highs low to mid-80s, and finally some sunshine by Wednesday, cooler with highs in the mid-80s. Right now, Liz, we have a temperature of 79 at Reagan National.
1: 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Coming up on WTOP, a Smithsonian festival offers an escape from the heat. More news on the way in 60 seconds.
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1: It's 9:52. We turn to Virginia, where a Haymarket woman is facing a charge of felony child neglect for allegedly leaving a young relative inside a hot vehicle yesterday. Responding officers with the Prince William County Police Department say an 8-year-old girl was left in a vehicle by a family member for nearly an hour. Now, this vehicle was not running. It was parked in direct sunlight on Flannery Court in Manassas. The girl was able to leave the vehicle to seek help and was not injured. Later, 41-year-old Dania Bolte Thomas was arrested and charged. Now, the Smithsonian is offering a cool escape from the holiday heat this 4th of July weekend. The Free Folklight Festival has been moved indoors to the Arts and Industries building right on the National Mall. And WTOP's Heather Gustafson reports on what you can expect to see.
0: From historical documentaries on the right to vote,
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0: to videos with interviews from President JFK and President Nixon.
9: Thanks to television, I've been talked to millions of people.
0: The Folklife Festival gives a voice to the history of America and its many represented cultures. As part of the nation's 250th anniversary celebration this year, the Smithsonian's festival continues its 4th of July tradition on the Mall, but this year it's moving in. Indoors. Paul, who's visiting from St. Louis, says he's headed inside to the exhibit because
10: it's hot. You know, we were walking through the gardens and watching the flyovers, but you only stay out there. At least I can only stay out there so long.
0: Folklife events continue throughout the weekend at the Arts and Industry Building. Heather Gustafson, WTOP News.
1: And after weeks of mystery, tonight, finally new details about the wedding of Taylor Swift and Travis Kelce.
11: The ceremony was officiated by actor and friend Adam Sandler. The bride and groom wearing custom couture Dior, their brothers by their side, Jason Kelce serving as best man, Austin Swift as man of honor. 1,000 family and friends descended on the area under privacy tents and tight security, but a few sharing this on their way out.
12: They cried and they laughed and they danced and they hugged and they kissed.
13: Good morning, America. Happy 4th of July.
11: George, Robin, and Michael were among the guests, too.
1: That's ABC's Morgan Norwood. And the fifth largest professional tennis event in the U.S. lives in Rock Creek Park. The D.C. Open returns on July 25, bringing a star-studded field featuring some of the world's best and several Grand Slam champions. WTOP's Jose Umana reports fans who are looking to get tickets need to act fast.
14: Tickets are getting very scarce.
16: That's Mark Eyne, chairman of the Mubadala DC Open.
14: We're about 97% sold out, so I think most days only have a couple hundred.
16: The tournament takes place at the Rock Creek Park Tennis Center every year, featuring some of tennis's biggest stars.
14: Taylor Fritz, Francis Tiafoe, Venus Williams, Naomi Osaka, Felix Auger-Aliassime, Daniil Medvedev. It goes on and on and on. There's so many of them.
16: Ein says new fans should consider coming out for qualifying to watch the action on the side courts.
14: Because you get all the up-and-comers trying to make it in the tournament, but then all the big players are also practicing. So those are great days.
16: Jose Umana, WTOP News.
1: 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Let's go to Frank Hanrahan.
17: All right, we got some Nationals news tonight. They did play earlier. They lost 7-1 to Pittsburgh, but got some good news with two All-Stars going to be representing the Nats in the All-Star game next week in Philadelphia as C.J. Abrams gets a start at shortstop. He's got 16 homers, 60 RBIs so far. He'll be the first National to start the All-Star game since two guys, Max Scherzer and Bryce Harper, back in 2018. James Wood also named as an outfield reserve. Wood, 23 homers, 7 leadoff homers. In fact, he had one earlier in the loss to Pittsburgh. So both those guys headed to play in the All-Star game July 14th in Philadelphia. At the World Cup, France beats Paraguay 1-0, so France advances to the quarters to face Morocco next Thursday in Boston. Morocco topping Canada 3-0. USA, Belgium, that'll be Monday night at 8 o'clock from Seattle in the round of 16. At Wimbledon, Francis Tiafoe falls in 5 tough sets to 10th seed Alexander Bublik. Bublik's into the fourth round to face Taylor Fritz, who is the last American man standing on the men's side of things. And some Wizards news tonight. Former Georgetown and Knicks legend Patrick Ewing has agreed to become an assistant coach for the Wizards. I'm Frank Hanrahan, WTOP Sports.
1: 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And coming up on WTOP, it's been a busy evening throughout our listening area, from heat warnings to disruptive storms and also celebrations of America's 250th birthday. We're going to bring you the latest traffic and weather coming up in seconds.
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1: Traffic and weather on WTOP. Let's start with Rick McClure in the Traffic Center.
2: And we're checking these traffic headlines for next hour here in the Traffic Center. Authorities are sorting out a couple of issues causing delays northbound along I and DC 295. The crash northbound on DC 295 near Pennsylvania Avenue. And the other northbound along I-295 on the ramp to the Suitland Parkway could be blocking as we start to see delays along those stretches. And the crash cleanup is underway in the northbound lanes of I-95 near the Dale City Truck Scales that has the center lane getting by. I'm Rick McClure. Your next traffic report coming up in 10 minutes with Mary DePompa on WTOP.
1: Now to WTOP meteorologist Mike Steneford.
3: Still risk of showers and thunderstorms tonight. They will taper off and end after midnight. Some patchy fog, our low 75 to 80. Partly cloudy skies, hot and muggy again on Sunday. And once again, thunderstorms will develop in the afternoon. These could be severe. Highs 95 to 100. A risk of heavy rain on Monday. Highs from 85 to 90. Mike Steneford, WTOP News.
1: 73 degrees at Fort Belvoir, 72 in Foggy Bottom, 76 in Silver Spring at 959.
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1: Good evening to you. I'm Liz Anderson. Coming up, President Trump is expected to deliver his July 4th speech in an hour. This as severe storms rolled through the area, causing the National Mall to be evacuated for 2 hours with a massive fireworks show delayed.
23: This is a day of reverence, but it also must be a day of reflection.
24: Maryland Governor Wes Moore delivers a message to the country. I'm Anna Golden.
1: 10 o'clock.
28: From ABC News, I'm Dave Packard on Washington, D.C.'s National Mall. USA! USA! USA! Crowds chanting even as they're told to evacuate due to approaching storms. Officials now saying the event for the nation's 250th birthday was reopened and visitors will be rescreened. Fireworks later, after President Trump speaks on the mall, the president promising a long speech despite the heat. The fireworks show in New York City, which just finished, was one of the biggest ever. ABC's Wayne Cabot was there.
25: Bombs bursting in air over New York City, a cascade of light floating above New York like a technicolor shower. 30 colors, 85,000 shells blinking off the high windows of Lower Manhattan, shining in the eyes of little kids. Seeing this for the first time, making the adults feel like kids again in summers of a simpler time. Nothing energizes New York like fireworks on the 4th among the huddled, and in this case, extreme heat, puddled masses. Here for America at 250. Wayne Cabot, ABC News at the Brooklyn Bridge.
28: James Milne was on the way to watch the fireworks when he said the current political environment makes it harder to celebrate Independence Day.
26: A few years back, we were actually playing Frisbee while watching fireworks, and we were saying, like, and we were listening to, like, Hamilton and stuff, and we were saying, like, how patriotic we felt then, and like compared to now, it's just like it feels a lot worse.
4: It was a hot one for much of the country. Temperatures real and feels like in the triple digits at Robert Moses State Park on New York's Atlantic coast. Michelle Messler said that the beach was the right place to be for the nation's 250th birthday.
5: 250 years, that's a big birthday. So being out and enjoying this great weather, and it's much cooler on the beach than it is inland.
4: At least 9 people were injured in a boat explosion in Chesapeake City, Maryland. Cecil County officials say 4 patients were flown to local burn centers. 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
7: 10.02 p.m. on this July 4th, Saturday night. We have 77 degrees with severe thunderstorms subsiding across the region. Good evening, I'm Michael Toscano, and we have breaking news. The top combination of dangerous weather and disappointment for tens of thousands of people hoping to see fireworks on the National Mall. Well, President Trump will speak to the nation at 11 o'clock in front of thousands of people on the National Mall. President's speech has been, should be coming almost any minute now. It's the culmination of a whirlwind 24 hours that took him from the White House to Mount Rushmore and back again. Here's ABC News Chief White House Correspondent Mary Bruce on a speech he made earlier in South Dakota.
8: Trump cast himself as a defender of American culture, pledging to give our country its identity back.
9: We are a people like no other. For whatever reason, that's just the way it is.
8: In his highly partisan speech, the president warning of a, quote, communist menace.
9: Communism is the exact opposite of life, liberty, and the pursuit of happiness. It's death, tyranny, and the pursuit of evil.
10: Mary Bruce, ABC News, the White House.
7: So here's part of the statement tonight from President Trump on the delaying of his speech and the fireworks at the mall. He wrote on social media, storms bring luck to whatever the occasion. They also make events a little more exciting. We will wait it out. I don't care if it's 2 o'clock in the morning or in 1 hour from now. Looks like it's going to pass, referring to the weather. They always do. I will be there no matter what, but the what usually turns out to be a good thing. It's Saturday night. Let's have some fun, even if we are late out late tonight, unquote. And it will be late, expected to start at 11 o'clock. As 4th of July celebrations continue, one local leader delivers a passionate speech about patriotism. We have details from WTOP's Anna Golden.
24: Governor Moore delivered the nearly 20-minute speech titled The Work of Patriotism from the State House in Annapolis.
23: This is a day of reverence, but it also must be a day of reflection.
24: He thanked his grandfather, who he says instilled a strong sense of patriotism in him, and paid homage to Americans who faced oppression and inequality. He says their sacrifices made them true patriots.
23: We are a nation of strength because we are a nation of sacrifice and a nation of service.
24: He expressed concerns about the changing meaning of patriotism and how he feels that its definition is slowly shifting towards nationalism.
23: Patriotism asks you to fight for values and an ideal. Today's version of nationalism asks you to fight for a person or a group.
24: Moore called on the country to not have fear, which he says breeds nationalism, but to have faith.
23: A faith that we are fighting for a country that is worth fighting for. A faith that when it's our turn to hand this country off to the next generation, that our descendants will say that we understand the assignment.
24: Anna Golden, WTOP News.
7: And a different look at patriotism. A group of masked men gathered at Union Station today and called for reclaiming the country and getting rid of immigrants. Some held Confederate flags as they marched across Capitol Hill. The marchers appear to be members of a white supremacist group that has gathered here in D.C. in the past. Well, we are in the middle of the hottest 4th of July in D.C. on record. At the airports, DCA reached 102 degrees today, breaking the old record of 100. That was set back in 1919. And BWI Marshall also reached 102, breaking the old record there. It was 100 set back in 2002. Dulles reached 99 degrees, broke the old record of 97 set there back in 2002. There has been a metro derailment. It was a single car near College Park. Prince George's County fire officials say it happened just before noon on Calvert Road near the College Park station. 11 passengers had to be evacuated. All of them were evaluated by first responders for heat-related illnesses. One man was taken to the hospital with minor injuries. Metro says the derailed train will not be moved until the overnight hours, and as a result, green and yellow line trains are single-tracking between Hyattsville Crossing and College Park. Trains on above ground tracks are now limited to 35 miles per hour until the extreme heat subsides. The 60th annual 4th of July parade in the Palisades kicked off this morning with a big crowd despite the heat. Here's WTOP's Alan Etter.
0: I think it's amazing they give candy.
11: 11-year-old Willow is from Brooklyn, down here watching the parade with her grandma's friend, Deborah.
12: 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I live two blocks from here. 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
13: People coming out, kids enjoying themselves, so we had a ball.
14: So this is your last Palisades parade as mayor to participate in. What are your thoughts today?
13: I'm just really grateful. I'm grateful to all of the well wishes I heard along the route. I'm grateful for all that we've been able to get done in the Palisades.
11: After the parade, free food, music, and more at the Palisades Recreation Center. Alan Etter, WTOP News.
7: 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WRAP President Kurt Erickson says nearly 40% of U.S. traffic deaths on July 4th involved drunk drivers. Coming up on WTOP, President Trump should be speaking soon on the National Mall to the thousands of people gathered there for the fireworks. Also, in money news, the booming pet economy, traffic and weather in about a minute.
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7: Traffic and weather from WTOP. Here's Mary DePompa in the WTOP Traffic Center.
1: All righty, thanks, Michael. And we're doing pretty well as far as traffic around our region. We had some severe weather come through in locations with a few microbursts. So be on guard as you travel. The weather is moving itself out of here, but we still have wet pavement, some debris in the area roadways, and some standing water. So with caution, but currently your bigger roads throughout the region, 270, 95 Maryland, Baltimore, Washington Parkway, we're all doing well. We did have a pole come down in Glen Burnie on 97 and in both directions currently between Dorsey Road, that's exit 15, and B&A Boulevard, exit 16. You're being redirected. Follow police direction there as they clean up. Around the Beltway, some slowdowns to the south side. People are stopping on main roads on the shoulders to observe fireworks. It is very dangerous and not to mention illegal, but that's what's happening on the Woodrow Wilson Bridge, causing delays off of 295 to get there. There is a crash on I-295 as you head southbound past 695. Watch for any police direction there. And a work zone on 66 must be an emergency, but you head eastbound at Fairfax Drive. You're single file to the right to get by. 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I'm Mary DePompa for more traffic in 10 minutes.
7: Over now to WTOP meteorologist Mike Stiniford.
3: The risk for severe thunderstorms has ended for now. Still a chance of showers and maybe a rumble of thunder for the next few hours. After midnight, the rain's out of here. Patchy fog will develop. Our lows from 75 to 80. Partly cloudy skies on Sunday. Some afternoon thunderstorms will develop. Some of these storms will be severe. Highs 95 to 100. More showers and storms on Monday as a front stalls just to our south. Rain could be heavy at times, 85 to 90. Showers on Tuesday, low to mid-80s. Mike Stiniford, WTOP News.
7: Right now we've got 72 degrees in College Park, 74 in Fairfax, 72 degrees on the National Mall where we are waiting for President Trump and many, many people to, well, have a speech and then fireworks. 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
2: This is a Bloomberg Money Minute. When it comes to our pets, we're willing to go that extra mile.
15: Honestly, though, like every time we walk into a shop, he like grabs a toy with his mouth, and I can't not buy it for him.
2: Woof Woof TV talked to people about how much they spend on their pets, and now a new Bloomberg analysis predicts that by 2035, U.S. pet-related spending will approach $250 billion, up 65% from last year.
18: Behind it is just the humanization of pets.
2: Bloomberg analyst Diana Rosero-Pena says people often put their pets first.
18: They're willing to sacrifice some expenditures for themselves than for their pets.
2: She says food is still the biggest pet spending area, but healthcare and services are also growing.
18: The pet industry has evolved from being just food and care and just bowls and crates, and it's getting more sophisticated.
2: Globally, our analysts say more spending per pet is set to unleash the pet economy boom. From the Bloomberg Newsroom, I'm Gina Cervetti on WTOP.
7: And coming up on WTOP, presidential historian Douglas Brinkley discusses the strains on the American system.
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7: It is now 10:14. I'm Michael Toscano. Thanks so much for being with us. President Trump is scheduled to speak at any moment at the National Mall as part of the nation's America 250 celebration. We'll check it out when he begins to speak. In these polarized times, presidential historian Douglas Brinkley reminds us that Americans' freedom has been tested and has survived much worse. His thoughts now are shared on CBS Sunday Morning.
31: 250 years after the founders put their lives on the line and their signatures on the Declaration of Independence, it's easy to forget how close it came to not happening at all. On the battlefield, American patriots were spilling their blood for the cause of freedom. The 13 northern and southern colonies were divided on the question of slavery, and the public was split on whether to seek independence in the first place. But on July 2, 1776, as the mighty British Army sailed into New York Harbor, the delegates in Philadelphia's Independence Hall voted yay. It was done. Freedom was ours. But it wasn't quite so simple. The freedom we won from the British, we would long withhold from women and black people. That freedom was also denied Native Americans, whose land our forebears took by force and coercion. And external attacks have tested our national resolve. But our freedom is tested most grievously when we turn on ourselves. A bitter civil war cleaved our nation in two, as did the struggle for civil rights a century later. It may seem like cold comfort in our fiercely polarized time, but take it from me, we have survived worse, much worse. As we celebrate the 250th anniversary of American independence, may we allow ourselves to hope against hope that our divided nation can find unity. May we pause to thank the founders, imperfect men who gave us not just the gift of freedom, but the responsibility to preserve it. And may we practice those American virtues of tolerance, compromise, and perseverance in the hope of mending the American tapestry wherever it is frayed. Some days that hope can seem futile. History tells us it is not.
7: And that's presidential historian Douglas Brinkley. Look now at the top stories we are following at WTOP. The 250th anniversary of American independence collided with a heat wave and severe storms as celebrations are underway across the United States today. The dangerous storms that swept through our region forced the National Mall to be evacuated, with President Trump's speech and the massive fireworks show to be delayed. The president should be speaking here very soon, so keep it here for full details on these stories coming up in the minutes ahead. Traffic and weather making the news, of course, on WTOP. And here's Mary DePapa in the WTOP Traffic Center.
2: All right. Thanks, Michael. And so far, the weather's moving out and very light traffic on our bigger roads due to that. Now, the big story, I guess, would be working toward the district, with most of the closures all around the National Mall. And that stems from the George Washington Parkway across the Potomac, all around the mall. Your main bridges, you'll have the Memorial Bridge closed. So the other bridges across the Potomac here, the 14th Street Bridge and Freeway, they are virtually jammed. You only have the 3rd Street Tunnel and the E Street Expressway to work yourself north and south above the mall. Therefore, those two are very packed and crowded. If you're heading toward the district, be prepared for delays on 295 in both directions working toward the freeway. Southbound, the crash is after 695. And northbound, there's another crash, and that's past the Suitland Parkway. Watch for any direction. Riding south on 295 to work toward the Beltway in Oxon Hill, it's heavy and slow. People are stopped across the Woodrow Wilson Bridge on shoulders. Very illegal, very dangerous to watch fireworks, both at the National Harbor and then our later fireworks event will happen. We have a lot of people stopped on the freeway, again, illegally. 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I'm Mary DePompa. More traffic in 10 minutes.
7: All right. Thank you, Mary. Let's find out what's happening with the warm weather and the rain and everything else from WTOP meteorologist Mike Stiniford.
3: No more severe thunderstorms across the region tonight, but still risk of showers and maybe a rumble of thunder for the next few hours. After midnight, the rain's out of here. We'll start to see some fog developing. Our lows from 75 to 80. Partly cloudy skies, some after thunderstorms on Sunday. These storms could be severe. Our highs from 95 to 100. Showers and a risk of thunderstorms on Monday as the front stalls just to our south. Heavy rain may cause some flooding. Highs 85 to 90. Showers on Tuesday. Highs low to mid-80s. Mike Stiniford, WTOP News.
7: It is 72 degrees in Georgetown, 77 in Bowie, and 75 degrees in Leesburg, although with the humidity, that heat index probably adds quite a few degrees to that. 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Coming up on WTOP, what to know about drinking alcohol in this heat. More news in 60 seconds.
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7: It is 10:21 here at WTOP. Nine people were rushed to a hospital, four by air, after a boat exploded on the docks of Chesapeake City in Cecil County.
6: The male in the water appears to have two broken legs, unable to get out of the water.
7: That's dispatcher audio from Broadcastify, and this happened just before 4:30 this afternoon on the docks between Schaefer's and the Harry Jackson Street Bridge. Maryland State Fire Marshal says that two of those injured were standing on the dock. The other seven were in the boat. The Maryland State Police were responding for airlifting four of those hit. The fire marshal says the scene is still under investigation, and they'll provide more information when they have it. Well, some of us may be consuming an adult beverage or two to toast America on her birthday, but you may want to reconsider that with this intense heat. WTOP's Valerie Bonk has more on what and how much you should be drinking in this sweltering weather.
8: Reaching for that 4th of July beer while in this record heat might not be the best idea. The CDC says drinking alcohol within 24 hours of being active in the heat can increase your risk of heat-related illness. So grab that bottle of water instead. But just how many water bottles do you need? In the heat, you'll want to drink 8 ounces of water every 15 to 20 minutes, which is about a quart every hour. And don't go much over that. You should not drink more than 1.5 quarts each hour, as it could cause you to lose the salt your body needs. Montgomery County Executive Mark Elrich.
9: Drink plenty of water, stay hydrated, bring a bottle of water with you.
8: Valerie Bonk, WTOP News.
7: Air quality alerts are in effect for parts of our area tomorrow. The Metropolitan Washington Council of Governments and District Department of Environment have issued a code purple air quality for everybody. That's tomorrow in the District of Columbia. And Virginia's Department of Environmental Quality has issued a code purple air quality alert Sunday for Northern Virginia. Again, purple alert means everybody. Metro has made some changes to accommodate the crowds at the 4th of July fireworks on the Mall, except for the green and yellow line trains, which are single tracking between Hyattsville Crossing and College Park because of a derailment there. You can expect trains every few minutes, especially after the show, which has been delayed for hours now, ends. Metro General Manager Randy Clark tells WTOP,
10: we ramp up service as the day goes along, and we will adjust what we call gap trains or extra trains based on crowding or demand. But you can expect a lot of service out there on the system. Bus service is going to be significantly impacted. We have detours all over the place. We really encourage people to go to WMATA.com/detours, find out all that particular information. You can also chat through MetroPulse app, hit us up on social, give us a call. Do any trip planning and stuff you might need. But again, be prepared that there is going to be significant bus impacts like we always do for the 4th, and this is a different zone, but we will have a lot of rail service to move people around.
7: Fares on the Metro are currently free and were scheduled to be free until 2 a.m. Not sure now if Metro is going to be running trains later or if it'll be free if they do run trains later, if all those crowds are still leaving the National Mall at 2 a.m. The big challenge ahead for Metro, of course, is everybody wanting to leave at the exact same time, and they're asking riders to please be patient.
26: Sports at 25 and 55, brought to you by Amentum, solving what's next for the intelligence community.
7: Well, here's Frank Hanrahan.
11: It's been a pretty decent season for the Washington Nationals, surprising a lot of folks. They did lose to Pittsburgh 7-1 on Saturday, but they got some good news. They got two players going to the All-Star game. C.J. Abrams gets a nod as a starter at shortstop. C.J.'s 16 homers, 60 RBIs so far, as he is going to get the start at shortstop. He'll be the Nationals' first All-Star game starter since Max Scherzer and Bryce Harper back in 2018. James Wood was named as an outfield reserve, so that's already the second All-Star appearance as a reserve for Wood, who's only 23 years of age. 23 homers so far this year, 7 leadoff homers. In fact, he had a leadoff homer in the loss to Pittsburgh 7-1. Rubber match of that series set for Sunday afternoon at Nats Park. All-Star game, by the way, July 14th in Philadelphia. Georgetown and New York legend Patrick Ewing has reportedly agreed to become an assistant coach for the Washington Wizards and head coach Brian Keefe, so reports ESPN. Ewing has been an ambassador with the Knicks and now returns on the coaching sidelines in D.C. with the Wizards. At the World Cup, France is into the quarters, beating Paraguay 1-0, so France will face Morocco in the quarters next Thursday in Boston. United States, Belgium, round of 16 from Seattle. That'll be Monday night at 8 o'clock kickoff. Again, from Seattle. At Wimbledon, Francis Tiafoe falls in five sets to the 10th seed Alexander Bublik of Kazakhstan. So Bublik advances to face the last American man standing in the draw and Taylor Fritz in the fourth round. I'm Frank Hanrahan, WTOP Sports.
1: Thank you so much, Frank. Coming up after traffic and weather, we will continue covering the effects of the severe weather and what's going on with the president's delayed speech and the delayed fireworks on the National Mall. It is 1027.
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1: Maryland and Anne Arundel County 97 was remaining closed in both directions through Glen Burnie, and that's essentially between Dorsey Road and B&A Boulevard, Watch for Police direction. 295, crashes were reported, crashes plural, both directions, south after 695 and north after the Suitland Parkway. You do have part of the freeway currently being held for possibly a motorcade. A lot of folks on 395 still trying to get downtown, even though the National Mall is closed. And that's from the George Washington Parkway all the way around the mall. You can go in and out of the 3rd Street Tunnel, which is bogged, the 14th Street Bridge and Freeway, all jammed. 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I'm Mary DuPont for more traffic in 10 minutes.
2: Well, the severe thunderstorm watch has been canceled, and the extreme heat warnings have been canceled overnight. But showers and storms may be diminishing, but it'll remain hazy and humid. Low temperatures 75 to 80 overnight. And in fact, right now we are in the mid-70s, 75 in Rockville and in Ashburn. 76 degrees in Fort Washington. It is 10:30.
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2: Good evening. I'm Michael Toscano. Terry King is our producer. Well, there are no flights inbound or out from Reagan National Airport until midnight. The FAA announced the shutdown to make way for the full America 250 celebration, which will include flybys by Air Force One, the Thunderbirds, and B-2 stealth bombers. Both BWI and Dulles airports are unaffected by the restricted fly zones. Today is Independence Day, of course, and as America celebrates its 250th birthday, Vice President J.D. Vance spoke during the Sail Forth 250 Parade of Tall Ships. The event featured a massive international fleet of ships, the largest parade of tall ships ever assembled, sailing through the New York City Harbor today.
5: Today, we celebrate 250 years of America, facing the future without fear. We celebrate 250 years of proving what a free people can achieve by the providence of our Almighty Creator.
2: California Governor Gavin Newsom used his 4th of July address to strongly rebuke President Trump, calling him a threat to American democracy, corrupt, and unstable. The Democratic governor warned that Trump is worried about losing the midterm elections and might try to cheat, lie, or steal to hold on to power.
6: Strip it all down, and what separates a democracy from a monarchy, from a dictatorship, is the fundamental right to vote. Lose that, and you lose everything, which is why on America's 250th birthday, we need a declaration of election independence, freedom from election manipulators and deniers. A corrupt and unstable president is forcing us to ask a once unimaginable question. Do we still have a government that belongs to the people?
2: That's California Governor Gavin Newsom. It is now 10:32 on WTOP, and it was a long, hot day. But just imagine if you were, say, WTOP's Jimmy Alexander, and you got to stay out there all day and all through the night, get rained on and have all that humidity. Jimmy, what's happening at the mall now? Hello, Jimmy.
7: Can you hear me? I'm on 14th Street right here, on Constitution 14th, and we are all like sardines, smashed on the top of each other as we're waiting to get on the National Mall. And it is a little stressful, a little hot. And to say hot is not fair, because not only is it warm outside, but the body heat of all of us, it's pretty toasty out here, Michael. But people are wanting to get on the mall. I guess we have a half hour before the president, his rally starts. And it does not feel like we're moving at all. And it may be America 300 by the time we finally get on the National Mall tonight. But this is what it's been like for hours. A lot of these folks have literally waited 6 hours in lines twice and have made it on the mall and then had to leave. So everybody wants to just get on the mall, see the president, and watch the fireworks.
2: Well, are they excited enough to stay through an entire speech and then like 40 minutes of fireworks, do you think? Or are people going to be jamming the exits after a while?
7: I would be surprised to be so committed to wait so long, be through thunderstorms and rainstorms and 100

0: degree weather, more than 100 degrees, they're in it to win it, and they want to see the fireworks. I mean, to hear that is the biggest of all time, you want to see that. But we're wondering, because of the cloud coverage now, how much of the fireworks we'll actually be able to see. But they have been like putting the American flag and George Washington, projecting it on the Washington Monument, like we saw at the beginning of the year. So that's been pretty cool to see.
1: So I'm wondering about the security. Are they going through the same stringent kind of security procedures that they have to go through to get back in?
0: That we are, Michael. That we are. I think that's why we haven't been moving in line. Remember, it's like the airport. Normally on the Washington, on the 4th of July, you can come in and off the mall whenever, wherever you want. But now you could just go to the Washington Monument area of the National Mall, and you have to go through airport-like security. So they're going through every item you have in your bag, your pockets, your phones. So this is really diligent security, which takes a long, long time.
1: So I'm wondering if there are families with kids there, because for kids it would have been a very, very, very long day under very trying and even dangerous conditions. So I'm wondering, are there any kids out there, or is it all just grown-ups?
0: Well, there's a lot of kids. A lot of kids who are being very patient and understanding, but we saw a family go through whose mom had enough. She had a meltdown. And a lot of folks, I think, can understand, because this is very stressful. Not only do you have kids, you have a lot of elderly folks here and wheelchairs and the scooters. And it's been a long, long day that only feels like it's getting longer.
1: All right. Thank you so much, Jimmy. And I guess we'll be talking to you again probably before the president speaks. Perhaps. We'll see. We'll find out. Anyway, stay safe. Stay dry down there.
0: Thank you, my friend.
1: All right. Check in with you later. All right, it is now 10:35 here at WTOP, and as America celebrates its 250th anniversary, one of the nation's biggest success stories may be how much longer Americans are living. Fox's CJ Papa takes a closer look.
2: Americans today can expect to live nearly twice as long as they did in 1776. Average life expectancy is now about 79 years old, compared with roughly 40 years at the nation's founding. Historians say that low figure was driven largely by high infant and childhood death rates, not because most adults died at 40. The dramatic increase reflects advances in public health and medicine, including cleaner drinking water, better sanitation, vaccines, safer childbirth, antibiotics, and improved treatment for disease. Those breakthroughs have helped extend lives in the United States and around the world over the past 2.5 centuries.
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1: 10:38 on WTOP now, and first it was rain, a deluge affecting traffic on the roads, and then maybe a deluge of people coming. Let's find out. Traffic and weather on WTOP, and let's find out what's going on from Mary DePompa in the WTOP Traffic Center.
7: Well, trying to work downtown, there is a deluge of people, if you will, Michael. The big roads to get to the district, 395 14th Street Bridge on the Virginia side, 110, all virtually crawling. There is no way to get downtown with the street closures that stem from the George Washington Parkway all around the National Mall, both Constitution and Independence, Waterway all the way to the 3rd Street Tunnel. Now, the 3rd Street Tunnel open, the East Street Expressway open, and it is jammed to get there on both ends. You cannot work around the district. If you were going to downtown, you would definitely want to take Metro. 295 in both directions to get past 695. It was a report of a crash. South on 295 to get on to the Woodrow Wilson Bridge, it is jammed. On the bridge itself, people are now double parking across the bridge to sit and watch the fireworks. It is both illegal and very, very dangerous. This is brought to you by Silver Diner. 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
1: 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Here's WTOP meteorologist Mike Stiniford.
8: As the atmosphere has stabilized, the risk for severe thunderstorms has now come to an end across the region, but still risk of showers and maybe a rumble of thunder for the next couple of hours. After midnight, the rain is out of here. We'll see some areas of dense fog developing, our lows from 75 to 80. Partly cloudy skies, hot and muggy on Sunday. Afternoon thunderstorms will develop as a cold front comes our way. Some of these storms could be severe, highs 95 to 100. More showers and storms on Monday. Rain heavy at times may cause flooding, highs 85 to 90. Mike Stiniford, WTOP News.
1: Temperatures definitely dropping. 71 now in Manassas, 73 at Metro Center, D.C., and 76 degrees in Frederick. 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Here's Denise Pellegrini.
9: This is a Bloomberg Money Minute. Honey is in the sweet spot right now as consumers swarm and sales hit a record high of well over $1.5 billion last year. Circana says that's up 10% from a year earlier as we consumed about 1.9 pounds of honey per capita. Mike Carley, CEO of the major honey producer Sweet Harvest Foods, says demand for natural products is growing and the buzz around sports is also energizing sales.
10: We see Bryson DeChambeau taking shots of honey on the golf course before he's got to go hit a big drive. People are using it for fuel. They're using it for wellness, and that's a really big change.
9: Meantime, the Colorado-based Local Hive is now even making single-serve packets of honey for runners. Carley says the U.S. imports way more honey than it's producing, creating an opportunity, even as a parasite hurts some U.S. hives.
10: How do we invest behind that in reversing these, you know, multi-decade trends of declining U.S. production? That's our goal.
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1: Adults and kids like their drinks sugary. Maybe they should try honey instead. But WTOP's Ian Crawford says what the kids are drinking now could have a significant effect on their health later.
12: The warning comes from a study published in the medical journal Circulation. It followed about 25,000 people from childhood to early adulthood, looking at nutrition and health outcomes over nearly 25 years. Dr. Ed Segura, a pediatrician with Kaiser Permanente, says the study found even modest amounts of sugary drinks for today's kids could have long-lasting effects.
13: If children are consuming two sugary drinks a day, their risk of developing high blood pressure as an adult went up by 52% compared to the kids who were not drinking that level of sugary drinks on a daily basis.
12: Segura says that can even include sports drinks, especially popular in the current hot weather to stay hydrated, which can have sugar that will eventually work into that calculation. Bottom line, Segura says parents need to read labels and rethink how many sugary drinks their kids consume. Ian Crawford, WTOP News.
1: 10:43 at WTOP, and we have just lived through day three of hot, humid, dangerous weather, and could be another scorcher tomorrow. Emergency rooms across the D.C. and Baltimore regions are expecting to see more patients in the coming days with symptoms of heat exhaustion or, worse, maybe heat stroke. WTOP's Tracy Jockey has more on what to watch out for and what doctors recommend for prevention.
7: Heat exhaustion is where it begins.
14: The heavy sweating, the feeling faint, dizzy, fatigued, heart rate might be a little bit high. You might start to see muscle cramping, nausea, headache.
7: And if the patient is not removed from the heat or otherwise treated, Dr. Sharon Swanky says the next stage is often heat stroke.
14: So having all those symptoms of the heat exhaustion, but now their mental status is not the same. They are acting confused. And then in very severe cases, might start to have seizures.
7: Swanky, a MedStar emergency room doctor in Baltimore, says the best time to address the symptoms is before they start. When outside, keep to the shade. Drink water or electrolyte drinks before you're thirsty. And stay vigilant. The symptoms, once they start, can escalate quickly. Tracy Jonkey, WTOP News.
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19: Americans have always debated, discussed, and sometimes disagreed for 250 years.
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1: It is 10:46. I'm Michael Toscano. Thanks so much for being with us. It's been offered for years now in some local school systems. We're talking about free virtual mental health services for high school students. And now the Fairfax County Public School System is expanding its partnership with Hazel Health to reach more students. WTOP Scott Gelman joined Ann and Sean to discuss the expansion.
21: This is something that's been around in several area school systems, including Fairfax County, since 2023. And you think back to that time, a couple of years after the pandemic, screen time was still relevant, folks getting acclimated to normalcy in some ways, returning to the classroom. So Hazel Health is this company that offers virtual mental health services to, at the time in 2023, was Fairfax County high schoolers, as you mentioned, now expanding to middle schoolers. These are, as they're described, secure video sessions with what's a licensed therapist. And the issues could really run the gamut of what students can talk about here. It could be anxiety, bullying, grief, any other just school or homework test type of stress. And they, after those couple of sessions that are included, these providers could then connect students with someone to continue their care in the community. And a metric that we got as of a couple of years ago was that 40% of students taking advantage of this tool were referred to community-based care after several sessions through this company.
22: Scott, what are mental health professionals saying is the reason behind needing to offer more services to more students?
21: Yeah, Sean, there's a lot of different factors that contribute here. Screen time is one of them. Bullying and everything that's entailed with social media is also another factor. And then, even when this was rolled out a couple of years ago, you have just the regular academic stressors. And while that might sound a little bit silly, you think about standardized tests, college applications, many of the other pressures that are put on students at this moment in time that we're in. And so all of those different things are stressors in some ways for students. And so now through this expansion, the idea is it's proven, school leaders say, to have helped high schoolers. Now this is going to be expanded to middle schoolers too, giving thousands more the opportunity to take advantage.
0: Scott, so talk to us about what type of services are available for other kids in other parts of our region. Can they actually get the same kind of help? And then how do they actually try to find that help?
21: Yeah, many of them and are actually using the same service. So, for example, as recently as a couple of years ago, again, when this really came onto the stage as an option, virtual mental health therapy for students, it became popular in Prince George's County in Maryland. It was offered in the city of Alexandria in Virginia. And interestingly, in Prince William County in Virginia, this was offered to all K through 12 students. Now, this is something that is a little bit expensive when you look at it at a broader lens, right? This is a service that costs $15 per student per year. That's based on a contract that we obtained a couple of years ago. But when you multiply that to the thousands and thousands of students that many Virginia school systems have, or school systems all around here have, that's quite expensive. But at the end of the day, this is expanding not only in Fairfax, but again, Alexandria, Prince William County, Prince George's County in Maryland, the opportunity to not only get the immediate help, which is what this Hazel Health Service provides, but then be connected with someone in your Northern Virginia or elsewhere community that can continue your care. And that is the piece that leaders have really honed in on when it comes to the efficiency of this and the results that it's been able to produce.
1: That was WTOP's Scott Gelman. Traffic and weather on WTOP. Here's Mary DePompa in the WTOP Traffic Center.
7: Hey, thanks, Michael. We may have a new crash in Virginia on I-66 as you head eastbound passing 123. Watch for any flashing lights. On the Woodrow Wilson Bridge, we've got delays in both directions. Police are now riding through with some of the double parked vehicles that have stopped to watch the fireworks display. Now 295 south to get onto the Wilson Bridge, that's jammed. Both sides of 295 working past 695, heavy and slow. Now coming inbound 695 or going westbound on the southeast-southwest freeway, that is closed right now. And that's part of the perimeter that they're using for the fireworks display around the National Mall. You can go in and out of the 3rd Street Tunnel. You have the freeway. You have the Key Bridge to take you to K Street, but all the workarounds are completely packed at this time. 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More traffic in 10 minutes.
1: Over now to WTOP meteorologist Mike Stiniford.
8: The atmosphere is stabilizing, so the risk for severe weather has come to an end. Still a chance of showers tonight. It might even be a little rumble of thunder here and there. After midnight, the rain's out of here. We'll see some fog developing. Our lows from 75 to 80. Partly cloudy skies with afternoon thunderstorms on Sunday as a front approaches the region. Some of these storms could be severe. Damaging winds, the main threat. Highs 95 to 100. Risk of showers and storms with heavy rain on Monday, 85 to 90. Showers on Tuesday, highs low to mid-80s. Mike Stiniford, WTOP News.
1: Right now we've got 77 degrees in Upper Marlboro, 72 in Woodbridge, and 76 degrees outside the WTOP studios in Friendship Heights. 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Coming up on WTOP, well, there are fireworks, of course, but how about something a little quieter? More news in about a minute.
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1: It is 10:53 at WTOP, and tens of thousands of people who had to evacuate the National Mall several hours ago have been filing back in, and President Trump says he's going to give a speech starting at around 11 o'clock. We'll let you know. Celebrations like these with fireworks, you know, they're big and full of noise, but WTOP's Tracy Jahnke tells us other celebrations, like one in McLean, are smaller and much quieter.
3: We wanted to make sure that in this July 4th week that they had a flag when they woke up in the morning, and that they would be able to have a flag as they celebrated fireworks in the evening of July 4th.
5: And Benson Ansbach of the McLean Hamlet Community Association says that meant planting 507 flags in front of every house in the neighborhood off Lewinsville Road. It was a three-hour effort Wednesday night by volunteers, including his seven-year-old son.
3: It was incredibly cute as he just ran. It was very enthusiastic, putting the flags out and just planting them by everybody's mailbox.
5: And building community.
3: We've lived here about 6 years, and we moved here specifically so we would have a little bit more community and a home for him to grow up in.
5: Tracy Jahnke, WTOP News.
1: Well, what if Earth's next-door neighbor could actually support life? Astronomers say they may have found just one that can.
6: Scientists have discovered a potentially habitable planet just 25 light-years from Earth, making it one of our closest known cosmic neighbors, the rocky super-Earth. Named GJ3378b, is about twice Earth's mass and orbits in its star's so-called Goldilocks zone, where temperatures could allow liquid water. The big question now is whether that planet has an atmosphere. Researchers say that future telescopes may finally be able to answer that, and perhaps even search for signs of alien life. If confirmed, it could become one of the most promising nearby worlds ever studied for conditions that might support life.
1: It is 10:55. Sports on WTOP, powered by Maximus, moving people and technology forward. Here's Frank Hanrahan. Frank?
9: The Nationals not only have one, but they've got two players representing the squad at the Midsummer Classic and the MLB All-Star Game next week in Philadelphia. C.J. Abrams gets a start at shortstop for the National League, and James Wood gets named as an outfield reserve for the National League. Both guys have had really stellar first halves. For Abrams, 16 homers, 60 RBIs. For Wood, 23 homers. In fact, seven of those have been the leadoff variety. He had a leadoff homer in the Nats 7-1 loss to Pittsburgh on Saturday. Rubber match of that series Sunday just after 1 o'clock at Nats Park. At the World Cup, France moves on, beats Paraguay 1-0, so France will face Morocco in the quarterfinals next Thursday in Boston. Morocco beats Canada 3-0. At Wimbledon, Francis Tiafoe's run comes to a close in the third round, falls in five sets to Alexander Bublik, as now Taylor Fritz is the last American man standing in the draw. So Fritz will face Bublik in the fourth round. On the women's side, the 2-3 and the sixth seed all got upset. Serena Williams announces she will not play in the doubles draw at the All England Club alongside her sister Venus, citing an injured knee. And some Wizards news. Former Georgetown and Knicks hoops legend Patrick Ewing has reportedly agreed to become an assistant coach for the Wizards under head coach Brian Keefe. I'm Frank Hanrahan, WTOP Sports.
1: Coming up on WTOP with ABC News at the top of the hour, President Trump says he's going to the National Mall and he is going to make a speech and there will be fireworks, starting perhaps in just a few minutes. Traffic and weather coming up, we know, in 1 minute.
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1: 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Hello, Mary DePompa in the WTOP Traffic Center.
7: Hey, thanks, Michael. Here are our top stories right now running in traffic. Got a new crash on 66, and you hit the brakes if you're going eastbound and passing 123. Can't see the crash. I can only tell you there is a delay. And watch your mirrors. Ah, there we go. They just spun the camera as I'm speaking. Stay to the left to get by. And, of course, the express lanes will get you through for a price. Downtown is blocked off, and essentially from the George Washington Parkway all around the National Mall. You have 110. That's packed. Roosevelt Bridge going outbound is packed. You have the 14th Street Bridge, the Southeast Southwest Freeway, and in and out of the 3rd Street Tunnel, and they're not moving. 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Buy four windows, get four free. I'm Mary DePompa. More traffic in 10 minutes.
1: And we hear now from WTOP meteorologist Mike Stiniford.
8: Still risk of showers and thunderstorms tonight. They will taper off and end after midnight. Some patchy fog, our low 75 to 80. Partly cloudy skies, hot and muggy again on Sunday. And once again, thunderstorms will develop in the afternoon. These could be severe. Highs 95 to 100. A risk of heavy rain on Monday. Highs from 85 to 90. Mike Stiniford, WTOP News.
1: 76 now in Hyattsville, 72 in Herndon, 78 degrees at Foggy Bottom.
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1: Coming up, President Trump is about to make his storm-delayed speech on the 250th anniversary of America. People who were evacuated from the mall earlier were let back in. We will join the speech live when it begins, and the extreme heat warning for our area has expired for tonight, but more warm weather is ahead. It's 11 o'clock.
24: From ABC News, I'm Dave Packer. In Washington, D.C., President Trump speaking Saturday evening ahead of the Freedom 250 fireworks show. Earlier, aircraft from NASA and the United States Coast Guard kicking off the military flyovers. Events on the mall were evacuated for a time due to severe weather. The feels-like temperature in D.C. Saturday peaking at 110 degrees. In New York City, visitors gathered at New York's Intrepid Museum to mark the 4th with military vehicles, demonstrations, and a patriotic flyover over the city's harbor. Military jets flying in formation past the Statue of Liberty and One World Trade Center, leaving red, white, and blue smoke trails across the skyline. New Yorker Victor Lima watching it all.
11: It feels really good. We got to show support to our troops, law enforcement, everything. And we're really proud to be here in the U.S.
24: It was hot up and down the original 13 colonies. Days of extreme heat in the Northeast sparking thunderstorms. Boston's July 4th celebration had to be evacuated briefly. Those who made it out for the event are still celebrating.
12: This is my bucket list thing. Go to the 4th of July to Boston.
24: A pilot on a Delta Airlines flight reported the plane may have been struck by a firework as they were approaching the runway at Chicago's Midway Airport earlier on Saturday evening.
13: Tower, we just had a firework at our plane, Delta 1076. We're continuing.
24: The Delta pilot said that the plane would need to be inspected at the gate. Kyiv's 335-foot Mother Ukraine monument was illuminated in the colors of the U.S. flag Friday to mark the 250th anniversary of American independence. The event, organized by the American Chamber of Commerce in Ukraine as part of the U.S. Embassy's Freedom 250 celebrations. Chamber President Andy Hunter said Ukraine understands America's fight for freedom.
14: The American Chamber of Commerce, we are here illuminating this beautiful monument, this female, a symbol also like the Statue of Liberty in New York.
24: You're listening to ABC News.
1: It is 11.02 p.m., Saturday, July 4th. We have 77 degrees, hazy and humid overnight. Good evening, I'm Michael Toscano, and the top story we're following this hour actually hasn't happened yet because we are waiting for President Donald Trump to make a speech at the National Mall. It's scheduled for right about now. It's going to happen soon. When it does, we will listen in. But tonight's concerns, storms. Tomorrow's concern, air quality. The Metropolitan Washington Council of Governments and District Department of Environment have issued a Code Purple air quality alert for D.C., and Virginia's Environmental Quality Department has issued a Code Purple alert for Northern Virginia for Sunday. Code Purple means it affects everyone and for very unhealthy air quality. Everybody should avoid outdoor activities if you can, especially if you have heart or lung disease, if you're an older adult, kids, and teens. Everyone else should either avoid outdoor activities or keep them brief. Options include moving physical activity indoors or maybe rescheduling. This week's extreme temperatures also bring a risk of heat-related illness and even deaths. The National Special Security Event tells WTOP that today we do know that a 79-year-old woman was taken to the hospital from the Great American Celebration because of the heat. Dr. Christopher Walsh, a board-certified internist at VHC Health, tells WTOP that no one should go outside if they don't have a plan to deal with the heat.
0: Whether you're younger or older, whether you consider yourself fit and healthy, exercising in the middle of the day in this level of heat is really quite dangerous. And I think that having a plan, being aware of where you're going to be able to get fluids, get shade, get air conditioning, get out of the brutal heat is going to be very important for anybody who's out of doors.
1: Walsh says it's important to be aware of all the symptoms of heat-related illness so you can get yourself to a cool place as soon as possible. Now, those symptoms include lightheadedness, sweating, and feeling tired. There has been a metro derailment. It was a single car near College Park. Prince George's County fire officials say it happened just before noon on Calvert Road near the College Park station. 11 passengers were evacuated. All of them were evaluated by first responders for heat-related illnesses. One man was taken to the hospital with minor injuries. Metro says the derailed train will not be moved until the overnight hours, and as a result, Green and Yellow Line trains are single tracking between Hyattsville Crossing and College Park. Trains on the above ground tracks are now limited to 35 miles per hour until the extreme heat subsides. 9 people are hurt after a boat exploded dockside in Cecil County. Maryland State Fire Marshal says the medium-sized motorboat blew up in Chesapeake City just before 4:30 this afternoon.
15: Other calls as well stating that a boat exploded. Multiple injuries advised, at least one in the water.
1: That's dispatcher audio from Broadcastify. 7 of those injured were in the boat. 2 were on the docks. Maryland State Police airlifted 4 people to an area hospital. The other 5 were rushed to medical care on the ground. The fire marshal's office says the cause of the blast is still under investigation. Coming up on WTOP, we are going to bring you live coverage of President Trump's speech. He was scheduled to speak originally about an hour ago, but of course, as you've been listening to WTOP this evening, you will know that tens of thousands of people had to be evacuated from the National Mall because of the severe weather threat. 2 hours later, they were let back in. The president says, I'm going to make a speech. He should be making it at any moment, and when he does, we'll dip in to let you know what he's got to say. Traffic and weather is coming up right after this.
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1: All right, Mary DePompa in the WTOP Traffic Center. Sorry about getting to you a little early there.
7: No worries, Michael. It's good to see you. They spun the camera around to see traffic being halted at the 14th Street Bridge. There's virtually nowhere to go to get to the district. So if you're coming in the 14th Street Bridge to get across the freeway, that will be closed off. 110 is closed. George Washington Parkway. The parkway is that side of the river from Potomac. The George Washington Parkway all the way around the National Mall is closed. You cannot get there. You must take a train if you want to get into the district. And a lot of people are standing around to get into the National Mall. That's a whole nother story. The 3rd Street Tunnel is jammed. That's the only way to work around. That's the Key Bridge as well. K Street is very heavy, and the Potomac Freeway. DC 295, I-295, both were jammed to get toward 695. There were two crashes reported in both directions, and coming inbound across the freeway on 695, that too will be closed. A lot of vehicles are stopped to the south on the Woodrow Wilson Bridge in both directions. They're trying to watch the fireworks and they're double parking. It is totally illegal. It is blocking traffic and it is very dangerous. 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I'm Mary DePompa. More traffic in 10 minutes.
1: All right. Thank you, Mary. Let's get a look at the weather forecast. Find out if this hot, humid weather is going to bother us again for another day. Here's WTOP meteorologist Mike Stinnerford.
8: The risk for severe thunderstorms has come to an end across the region, but still some showers for the next few hours. And we might hear a rumble of thunder, too. After midnight, all the rain's out of here. We'll see some fog developing, low 75 to 80. Keep in mind, there is a code purple air quality for very poor air quality due to all the fireworks across the region. Sunday, we've got a cold front coming our way. It'll be a partly cloudy day. It'll be another hot, muggy day with the highs ranging from 95 to 100. Sunday afternoon, a risk of thunderstorms. These storms could be severe. Damaging winds will be the main threat. On Monday, that front's going to stall just to our south. We'll see showers and a risk of thunderstorms. Still, some storms could be severe, but the main threat on Monday is going to be heavy rain, which could lead to flooding. Our highs from 85 to 90. Some leftover showers on Tuesday, they will taper off as the day goes on, and highs will be in the low to mid 80s. Sunshine returns on Wednesday. Temperatures will be pleasant. Highs will be in the mid 80s. Mike Stinnerford, WTOP News.
1: 72 degrees in Gaithersburg, 74 in Arlington. It is 76 degrees in Lanham. 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
2: This is the Bloomberg Black Business Beat. It's a challenging time to be a black leader in America. Recently, my colleagues at Bloomberg Businessweek brought together a group of prominent black executives to talk about how they're navigating the White House, rollbacks to DEI initiatives, and the current mood in America surrounding race. Chris Williams is chairman at Siebert Williams Shank & Company. He said tribalism and political division is playing into how diversity is being perceived.
3: There are mindsets that are pro and con DEI that are becoming more entrenched one side or the other, because aside from race, on every aspect of American life, the differences, the gulf between one viewpoint and another viewpoint is more entrenched and clear.
2: Williams says the U.S. is philosophically divided on a number of issues. I'm Bloomberg's Justin Milliner on the Black Business Beat.
1: 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That's next.
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1: It is now 11:13. I'm Michael Toscano. Thanks so much for being with us. Lee Greenwood is singing. That means President Trump can't be far behind. Hold on to your wallets. Prices are up all over for tech gadgets, and we're not just talking about the latest models. Tech companies, including Apple and Microsoft, are among those boosting prices for devices, laptops, and game consoles that are years old. WTOP's Mark Lewis talked with ABC technology reporter Mike Dubisky.
5: So it does all come back to memory at the end of the day. Last week, we saw Apple jack up prices on MacBooks and iPads. Microsoft also raising prices on Xbox consoles by between $100 and $150. GoPro warning this month that it might go out of business after memory costs went up between 80 and 115%. Sonos, the maker of Bluetooth speakers, is concerned. Dell, Lenovo in the computer space, also concerned about this. It really is impacting such a huge swath of the consumer tech space. And again, memory is one of the key ingredients of a computer, right? It's not just where your computer stores information. It's also RAM, right? Random access memory. A good way to think about this is like horsepower for your computer. It allows your devices to launch programs, switch between them very quickly, that type of thing. RAM and memory is in very short supply right now, in large part because artificial intelligence companies like OpenAI, Anthropic, Google, Microsoft, and others are buying it up like it's going out of style. They need it in order to build and run the AI models like ChatGPT, like Claude from Anthropic. That leaves less memory for the rest of the consumer tech space. Interestingly enough, Mark, we first saw this, the sort of the canary in the coal mine, was the gaming space. Gamers often like to build their own computers specifically for gaming purposes. You need memory to do that. And it was about a year ago or so when they first started saying, hey, this is getting to be kind of a pricey proposition. Now we're seeing those price increases start to hit the big firms, Apple, Microsoft, and others.
6: And these are not insignificant price hikes in some cases. And for some companies, the price hikes are also coming more frequently. Now, smartphones have been largely been spared from the price increases, but could that soon change?
5: For now is, I think, the answer to that question. Analysts at Morgan Stanley recently estimated that price increases could be about $50 for the new iPhone Pro line up in the fall. So, yeah, we are expecting possibly the iPhone to get a little bit more expensive. Again, a really interesting barometer for the rest of the smartphone market. The other option that smartphone manufacturers have been adopting in recent, you know, months and years has been to not increase prices, but also not to increase anything else about the phone. Usually from year to year, you see sort of increases in RAM, better cameras, better battery, what have you. Google recently announced their sort of mid-range smartphone, the Pixel 10a. It's pretty much the same as last year's phone. It's not really hugely different. That's a way to cut down on costs, but it also gives them less of a competitive advantage in the market. So it's a tough situation that a lot of these tech companies find themselves in. And unfortunately, from what we understand, it's going to be like this for a little while. The market for RAM is pretty small. Only three companies control 95% of the market share.
1: 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President Donald Trump is on the stage.
9: Before everybody had to leave.
1: Making his speech at the National Mall.
9: They now have 150,000 people. It's the craziest thing anyone's ever seen. At least. And I want to just thank you. And I feel so badly about some people. They left and they couldn't get back. But you're very special people. And we have a very special country. Thank you very much. Tonight we come together for one of the most joyous and glorious milestones of all time, and you know what that is, 250, the 250th anniversary. And I do have to say this, one of my very brilliant people backstage said, don't worry about it, sir, we can do it maybe next week. I said, it doesn't work next week. This is the big day. We want July 4th. We're not looking for July something else. Because this is the 250th anniversary of the Declaration of Independence, nothing like it. For 2.5 centuries, our American Republic has stood as the crowning achievement of human history. This country is the home of freedom. This is the land of liberty. And this is a flag that's the banner of the most extraordinary, most exceptional, most incredible nation ever to exist on the face of the earth. And we're doing better now than we've ever done before. No people have done more good, shown more courage, made more progress, righted more injustice, or achieved more greatness than you, the American people. For 250 years, the United States of America has been the hope, the promise, the light, and the glory among all of the nations of the world. All over the world, they try and be like us. Nobody can be like us. And with God's help, we will always be this or even better. We're going to be better. Here on our National Mall, we're celebrating freedom's triumph over tyranny, liberty's conquest over oppression, and the enduring victory of the American spirit from the July 4th, 1776 to July 4th, 2026. Big dates. That's big dates. Two big ones. And tonight our country is stronger, freer, richer, safer, and prouder than ever before. But it all started with the miracle of history that lives forever in the heart of every single patriot. In Philadelphia, our founding fathers summoned the courage of giants and the wisdom of centuries to boldly proclaim these timeless truths. They declared that all men are created equal, that they are endowed with sacred, unalienable rights by the hand of our Creator, and that among these are life, liberty, and the pursuit of happiness. In signing their names to the roster of freedom, those 56 patriots put everything at risk, stepped onto the stage of destiny, and seized a victory for the ages. And that's what it was. And this is an evening for the ages, I believe. This is something very special. This is bigger than if we didn't have the lightning blaring. We had lightning blaring, but this is bigger. Little more inconvenient, but it's bigger. I think in its own way, it's more beautiful. From the beginning, we were a nation that lived by the motto, victory or death, and live free or die. One out of every 100 Americans gave their lives in the fight for independence to remind us of who these heroes were and what they gave us. We are honored to have here tonight in the heart of our nation's capital one of the very first American flags ever to exist. Dating back to 1777, it bears the 13 stars and 13 stripes of the 13 states that declared independence on the 4th of July. There it is. This was the flag that flew victorious at Saratoga. And these are the real deals, too. These are the real flags. These are flags that have seen a lot. These were the stars and stripes that flew triumphant when the British waved the white flag of surrender at Yorktown. That was a big surrender. Nobody thought that was possible. They were the greatest power of the world, and they surrendered, and that was the beginning. Ever since, the entire world has been on notice that Americans will never let anyone take our freedom away. Won't happen. And all these talks from the communists, they haven't got a chance. Not even a chance. We don't want communists in our country. Never worked, and it never will work. Americans must never forget that we are a historic and heroic people with a heroic spirit and a heroic purpose on this beautiful earth of ours. We are made the courage and the fire and the flesh and the blood of the best and the bravest people this world has ever produced. We are the bravest and the best. Tonight we pledge allegiance to the flag they gave us, and we say, God bless the immortal patriots of 1776, and long live the cause of independence. May it rain forever and ever and ever. We will always be on top. We will never let our country fall. We will always be the best. Our founders not only won our liberty, they secured it with the most righteous political document ever conceived. It's called the Constitution of the United States. Very special. And it's because of their genius that we remain the finest people on the planet after 250 years. Unlike so many others in the world, in this country, we have freedom of speech, freedom of religion, equal justice under the law, although I wasn't treated that well, but we won't get into that. And the right to keep and bear arms. And for the almost 6 years that I was president, I guarded very, very powerfully your Second Amendment, and they didn't do a thing to it, and it was not easy. But we guard your Second Amendment. We guard it very, very strongly and cautiously. Across the generations, Americans have fought, bled, and died, not just to secure those rights, but to expand them to citizens of every race, religion, color, and creed, because we are one people. We are one family. You showed that tonight with one flag. And as our Declaration of Independence tells us, we are all made in the image of one Almighty God. And a communist will never say that. That's for sure. Few heroes remind us of these truths more than William Kearny, who escaped slavery to become a Union soldier in the Civil War, which was a very big, big deal at the time. On the front lines of battle, he saw a comrade struck down by enemy fire while carrying the Stars and Stripes, and Sergeant Kearny dove to the ground to keep the flag from touching the mud. He didn't want to have it touch the ground. He didn't want to have it touch the mud. He wanted it to be perfect. He raised it high above the field and was shot 4 times. They thought he was gone, but he kept moving forward. He loved our country. He loved our flag. Before he returned to camp and announced, "Boys, the old flag never touched the ground." And he became the first African-American to receive the Congressional Medal of Honor. He got the Congressional Medal of Honor. And he was the first African-American. And he was some man. He'd written stories about him. He was something special. With us tonight to celebrate this forward march of freedom is another Medal of Honor recipient, Colonel Paris Davis, whose courage won eternal glory in Vietnam. He helped lead a surprise attack on 100 enemy combatants. They said he was finished. His whole group was finished. And despite multiple life-threatening wounds, saved the lives of his fellow soldiers. And this evening he stands to salute the only flag of its kind, the one that was draped over the casket of President Abraham Lincoln in Independence Hall. Thank you very much. Great.

0: He looks better than I do.
1: Chancellor of USA on the National Mall as President Trump makes his July 4th speech. We're going to take a break away for just a moment. We will be back in a few minutes. But in the meantime, you can listen to the president continuing his speech at WTOP.com. There's a lot happening out on the roads right now, so let's bring in Mary DePapa in the WTOP Traffic Center.
2: All right, Michael, on 66 as you head eastbound passing 123, you're staying to the left to get by the crash. On the Beltway, we do have slowdowns to the south through Oxon Hill and out of Alexandria, both getting across the Woodrow Wilson Bridge. Traffic virtually stopped on the side of the roadway here.

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1: Yes. Thank you so much, Mary. Well, the severe thunderstorm watch and the extreme heat warning have dissipated for tonight, but it will remain hazy and humid with lows 75 to 80 overnight. Partly cloudy, hot, and humid with afternoon storms tomorrow, and some of those storms may be severe. Right now, 77 degrees outside of the WTOP studios in Friendship Heights. We'll be back.
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2: Good evening, I'm Michael Toscano. Tariq King is our producer, and President Trump is making his speech at the National Mall in celebration of America's 250th birthday festivities. He's been running through a litany of America's accomplishments, and we rejoin him live now.
3: Shoebring is here tonight, and he is saluting the flag that went down with the Arizona at Pearl Harbor, but was raised back up with the help of some unbelievable American patriots. It's a symbol of American defiance, please. Thank you, Captain. Thank you, Captain. Great job. Thank you very much. You have very good genes. That's his son. His son's going to be around a long time. Thank you very much, Captain. On D-Day in World War II, Navy Lieutenant Arthur Rose commanded 36 landing craft as part of the largest naval armada in history. Recalling that sight, he wrote home to his parents, "What a country we are." At 107 years old, Lieutenant Rose is here to salute one of our nation's most prized possessions, the flag that flew aboard the first landing craft on D-Day and led the first Americans onto the beaches of Normandy to liberate Europe and defeat Nazi fascism forever.

Lieutenant Rose, you are an inspiration to this beautiful crowd, and we thank you very much. Amazing man. 107. It's 107. On Iwo Jima in the Pacific, the Marines faced some of the most brutal combat in the history of warfare. They shed their blood for every inch of mountain that they reached. And when they reached the summit and raised the stars and stripes for all to see, it was so special to everybody there. Everybody there and everybody watching. They couldn't believe it. It wasn't supposed to happen. With us today is one of the last survivors of that battle, 101-year-old Marine Corporal Don Graves. And he's here to salute that famous flag he saw rise in the glory of Iwo Jima 81 years ago. And you've all seen that flag many times.

0: So, ladies and gentlemen, these are the fighters and the banners of the greatest generation. They are the greatest generation. I hate to admit that, but they are. They saved the world and they made America very, very proud. We're very proud of you, heroes all. And after we vanquished fascism, Americans stood against the evil of communism in the Cold War. And as I said last night at the beautiful Mount Rushmore, what a beautiful place, where Washington, Jefferson, Lincoln, and Theodore Roosevelt loomed over my shoulder as I spoke, America will never be a communist country. Won't happen. Communism is a loser, and it always will be. The communist system is the opposite of the American system, and the communist system has never worked. Our warriors did not fight communism on battlefields across the world, only to have that menace rear its ugly head right back here in America. We're not going to let it happen. We like to stop a threat like that immediately and before it begins. It's like a cancer. You got to cut it out. You got to cut it out fast. Tonight, we proudly thank veterans of the war on communism, including Marine Corporal Pat Finn and Private First Class Rudy Meekins, who fought at the famed Battle of Chosin Reservoir in Korea. That was a rough one. Thank you. Pat fought in hand-to-hand combat with the enemy. He had five against him, and he was one. And as you can see, he's around to talk about it. And Rudy was wounded four times, but never stopped shooting, and he never stopped moving forward. And also with us is veteran Sonny Ray, who fought heroically against an enemy force 10 times.
1: President Donald Trump on the National Mall making his weather-delayed speech to a crowd of people who had to be evacuated and then return for the late-night speech with fireworks still to come. 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It's 11:40. 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We go to Mary DePompa with a lot to talk about in the WTOP Traffic Center.
2: For the most part, Michael, our bigger roads outside of the Beltway are doing well. 95 in Virginia, they were looking for the new crash heading northbound before you get to Dumfries, so watch your mirrors for that. Maybe a brief pause coming out of Triangle. Beyond that, the Beltway was running pretty well. To the south side, it's jammed going across the Woodrow Wilson Bridge. A lot of vehicles were double parked in both directions. Police were actually going through and getting some of the vehicles to chase them off the bridge. I-295 running south is jammed to get toward the exits for the Woodrow Wilson Bridge part of the event. Now, 295 in both directions, heavy and slow to 695. That's due to the fact 695 coming inbound is blocked. That's all part of event traffic control. 395, same at the Pentagon. All traffic is stopped. You're not getting toward the district. 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I'm Mary DePompa. More traffic in 10 minutes.
1: Thank you so much, Mary. Over now to WTOP meteorologist Mike Stiniford.
3: The risk for severe thunderstorms has ended for now. Still a chance of showers and maybe a rumble of thunder for the next few hours. After midnight, the rain's out of here. Patchy fog will develop. Our lows from 75 to 80. Partly cloudy skies on Sunday. Some afternoon thunderstorms will develop. Some of these storms will be severe, highs 95 to 100. More showers and storms on Monday as the front stalls just to our south. Rain could be heavy at times, 85 to 90. Showers on Tuesday, low to mid-80s. Mike Stiniford, WTOP News.
1: 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Right now, 73 in Springfield, 75 degrees at Farragut Square, 74 degrees in Laurel. Well, 4th of July celebrations have been underway across the country, marking 250 years since the country's founding. ABC's Mike DeBusky was along the Hudson River in New York City, where Sail 250 is taking place.
4: Hundreds of New Yorkers turning out alongside the Hudson River to watch Sail 250, where we're watching more than 100 ships from around the world sail up the Hudson River, trailing the flags of countries from around the world. Earlier, there was a military flyover with planes flying low over the Hudson River, some trailing red, white, and blue smoke.
1: Well, the long holiday weekend means more than just parades and fireworks. It also means some good sales. Fox's Daria Albinger has some details.
5: Summer may have just arrived, at least officially, but retailers are already looking ahead to fall, and they're marking some things down big time for July 4th sales, both in brick-and-mortar stores and online. The website Dad Deal says that means you can find bargains on a lot of things you'll use right now, like grills and outdoor furniture and summer apparel, including swimwear. There are also discounts on major appliances, especially at big box stores. You may want to wait, though, on buying computers and other tech until the back-to-school sales begin, and those will get underway in a matter of weeks.
1: That is Daria Albinger of Fox News. Well, there was a big milestone at the happiest place on earth this 4th of July weekend.
6: When 8-year-old Andres Robles and his parents arrived at Disneyland from Arizona this weekend, they had no idea Andres would be the honorary 1 billionth guest at the park. Andres pulling a rope to reveal the new 1 billion population sign inside Disneyland. His parents saying,
7: "Never came to our mind that this could happen, you know."
6: Then the family was escorted to the Main Street train station where Mickey Mouse joined them, and they got a VIP tour guide for the day in Disneyland, including a tour of Walt Disney's private apartment. Disney is a parent company of ABC News. Alex Stone, ABC News, Los Angeles.
1: Well, coming up on WTOP, imagine no air conditioning. Think about that for 2 minutes, and then we'll be right back.
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1: It is 11:48 now to Virginia, where a Haymarket woman is facing a charge of felony child neglect for allegedly leaving a young relative inside of a hot vehicle yesterday. Responding officers with the Prince William County Police Department say an 8-year-old girl was left in a vehicle by a family member for nearly an hour. The vehicle was not running and was parked in direct sunlight on Flannery Court in Manassas. The girl was able to leave the vehicle to seek help, was not injured. Later, 41-year-old Dania Bolt Thomas was arrested and charged. The Smithsonian is offering a cool escape from the holiday heat this 4th of July weekend. The Free Folklife Festival has been moved indoors to the Arts and Industries Building right on the National Mall. WTOP's Heather Gustafson reports on what you can expect to see.
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21: Thanks to television, I can talk to millions of people.
19: The Folklife Festival gives a voice to the history of America and its many represented cultures. As part of the nation's 250th anniversary celebration this year, the Smithsonian's festival continues its 4th of July tradition on the Mall, but this year it's moving indoors. Paul, who's visiting from St. Louis, says he's headed inside to the exhibit because
22: it's hot. You know, we were walking through the gardens and watching the flyovers, but you only stay out there, at least I can only stay out there for long.
19: Folklife events continue throughout the weekend at the Arts and Industry Building. Heather Gustafson, WTOP News.
1: After weeks of mystery, we have some new details finally about the wedding of Taylor Swift and Travis Kelce.
23: The ceremony was officiated by actor and friend Adam Sandler. The bride and groom wearing custom couture Dior, their brothers by their side, Jason Kelce serving as best man, Austin Swift as man of honor. 1,000 family and friends descended on the area under privacy tents and tight security, but a few sharing this on their way out.
24: They cried and they laughed and they danced and they hugged and they kissed.
25: Good morning, America. Happy 4th of July.
23: George, Robin, and Michael were among the guests, too.

0: The fifth largest professional tennis event in the U.S. lives in Rock Creek Park. The D.C. Open returns on July 25th, bringing a star-studded field featuring some of the world's best and several Grand Slam champions. WTOP's Jose Hamana reports fans who are looking to get tickets need to act fast.
1: Tickets are getting very scarce.
2: That's Mark Eyne, chairman of the Mubadala DC Open.
1: We're about 97% sold out, so I think most days only have a couple hundred.
2: The tournament takes place at the Rock Creek Park Tennis Center every year, featuring some of tennis's biggest stars.
1: Taylor Fritz, Francis Tiafoe, Venus Williams, Naomi Osaka, Felix Auger-Aliassime, Daniil Medvedev. It goes on and on and on. There's so many of them.
2: Eyne says new fans should consider coming out for qualifying to watch the action on the side courts.
1: Because you get all the up-and-comers trying to make it in the tournament, but then all the big players are also practicing. So those are great days.
2: Jose Umana, WTOP News.
0: 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Celebrations of America's 250th include massive affairs like tonight's fireworks display on the National Mall, big and full of noise. But WTOP's Tracy Jonkey tells us other celebrations like one in McLean are smaller and much quieter.
3: We want to make sure that in this July 4th week that they had a flag when they woke up in the morning, and that they would be able to have the flag as they celebrated fireworks in the evening of July 4th.
4: And Benson Ansbach of the McLean Hamlet Community Association says that meant planting 507 flags in front of every house in the neighborhood off Lewinsville Road. It was a three-hour effort Wednesday night by volunteers, including his seven-year-old son.
3: It was incredibly cute as he just ran and was very enthusiastic, putting the flags out and just planting them by everybody's mailbox.
4: And building community.
3: We've lived here about 6 years, and we moved here specifically so we would have a little bit more community and a home for him to grow up in.
4: Tracy Jonkey, WTOP News.
0: Very busy on the roads out there. Let's bring in Mary DePompa from the WTOP Traffic Center.
5: All righty. Thanks, Michael. We're checking out the area roadways with the bigger roads doing pretty well. On the Beltway, they went for a new incident. It's going to be both ways near 202 Landover Road, exit 17. First report was an inner loop crash, but watch in both directions and your ramps. Inside of the Beltway, 295, heavy and slow to get to 695. That exit ramp is closed. Part of event traffic control that was for the events happening downtown. And you'll find 395 is also stopped after the Pentagon. People are virtually out of their cars and the 14th Street Bridge not moving much. George Washington Parkway closure and the Memorial Bridge, Roosevelt Bridge, all part of the events downtown. You have the Key Bridge that can get you to K Street, Whitehurst Freeway, and it is also jammed. This traffic report was being brought to you by Silver Diner. Try one of Silver Diner's unique lunchtime quarter pound smash burgers. They're served with fries and a crisp salad for $13.99. Silver Diner, it's food that you love, evolved for how you eat. I'm Mary DePompa. We're traffic at 10 minutes.
0: Over now to WTOP meteorologist Mike Stiniford.
6: No more severe weather to worry about across the region, but keep in mind there is a code purple air quality alert, and then we're going to see bad air quality overnight and especially during the morning on Sunday. For tonight, still risk of showers and maybe a rumble of thunder. After midnight, though, all the rain is out of here. We are going to see areas of dense fog developing, our lows from 75 to 80. Partly cloudy skies, hot and muggy again on Sunday. Now, Sunday afternoon, a cold front comes our way with highs from 95 to 100. The atmosphere will be unstable. So some storms on Sunday afternoon could be severe. Our highs will be 95 to 100, and some of the storms may produce damaging winds. Showers and storms on Monday rain heavy at times, highs 85 to 90. Look for showers on Tuesday with highs in the low to mid-80s. By Wednesday, the front moves off to our south. Sunshine returns. Highs will be in the mid-80s. Once again for tonight, risk of some showers and possibly a thunderstorm until after midnight. Then watch out for some patchy fog as skies clear. 75 to 80 are low. Mike Stiniford, WTOP News.
0: 75 now in DuPont Circle, 72 degrees in Germantown, 74 degrees in Annandale. 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Here's Frank Hanrahan.
7: The Nationals not only have one, but they've got two players representing the squad at the Midsummer Classic and the MLB All-Star Game next week in Philadelphia. C.J. Abrams gets a start at shortstop for the National League, and James Wood gets named as an outfield reserve for the National League. Both guys have had really stellar first halves. For Abrams, 16 homers, 60 RBIs. For Wood, 23 homers. In fact, seven of those have been the leadoff variety. He had a leadoff homer in the Nats' 7-1 loss to Pittsburgh on Saturday. Rubber match of that series Sunday just after 1 o'clock at Nats Park. At the World Cup, France moves on, beats Paraguay 1-0, so France will face Morocco in the quarterfinals next Thursday in Boston. Morocco beats Canada 3-0. At Wimbledon, Francis Tiafoe's run comes to a close in the third round, falls in five sets to Alexander Bublik, as now Taylor Fritz is the last American man standing in the draw. So Fritz will face Bublik in the fourth round. On the women's side, the 2, 3, and the 6th seed all got upset. Serena Williams announces she will not play in the doubles draw at the All England Club alongside her sister Venus, citing an injured knee. And some Wizards news. Former Georgetown and Knicks hoops legend Patrick Ewing has reportedly agreed to become an assistant coach for the Wizards under head coach Brian Keefe. I'm Frank Hanrahan, WTOP Sports.
0: And coming up on WTOP with ABC News at the top of the hour, President Trump took to the stage at the National Mall shortly after 11 o'clock to deliver his speech at the National Mall celebration of America's 250th birthday. We're going to go back to the traffic center in 60 seconds.
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5: Well, for the most part, Michael, the big traffic issues that would run around the Capitol Beltway and our bigger roads, both in Maryland and Virginia, there is nothing major. 97 in Maryland, that does have a closure still in Anne Arundel County in the Glen Burnie area, both directions. After a storm, a crash, and a pole coming down, both sides of the roadway were being diverted, followed police direction, between B&A Boulevard and Dorsey Road. Now, to the district, a different story, 395 jam, 295 jam. With all of the closures in the district, be prepared to pack your patients. The Traffic Center, presented by Window Nation, right now, get 50% off all windows at windownation.com. I'm Mary DePompa, your next traffic report with Spencer Gaynor in 10 minutes.
0: All right, let's find out now all about the forecast from WTOP meteorologist Mike Stinnerford.
6: As the atmosphere has stabilized, the risk for severe thunderstorms has now come to an end across the region, but still risk of showers and maybe a rumble of thunder for the next couple of hours. After midnight, the rain is out of here. We'll see some areas of dense fog developing, our lows from 75 to 80. Partly cloudy skies, hot and muggy on Sunday. Afternoon thunderstorms will develop as a cold front comes our way. Some of these storms could be severe, highs 95 to 100. More showers and storms on Monday. Rain heavy at times may cause flooding, highs 85 to 90. Mike Stinnerford, WTOP News.
0: 76 degrees now.
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0: Good morning. I'm Michael Toscano. And coming up, President Trump is making his speech on the National Mall after being delayed by bad weather as severe storms roll through the area, calling the National Mall to be evacuated for several hours. It is now midnight.
13: From ABC News, I'm Dave Packer. Culminating 4th of July events in Washington, D.C., President Trump with a late-night speech ahead of a fireworks display.
14: Unlike so many others in the world, in this country, we have freedom of speech, freedom of religion, equal justice under the law, although I wasn't treated that well, but we won't get into that.
15: Earlier, the events on the National Mall, after enduring triple-digit heat, had to be evacuated Saturday evening as severe weather rolled through. That heat was felt up and down the original 13 colonies on the nation's 250th birthday. In New York City, the heat index there reached 99 degrees. Arlene Restituyu reflected on America while waiting for the fireworks.
16: America could become better. Taking out the trash, bringing out the new, but it's going to take a collective unity of people and energy to change everything.
17: Is that going to happen?
16: I feel that you believe in God, yes, and we believe in love.
15: And it wasn't just about big cities. The July 4th celebrations in small towns brought people together. The nation's oldest July 4th celebration took place in Bristol, Rhode Island, the town tracing its festivities all the way back to the year 1785. ABC Sophie Flay.
18: People brought their chairs here to get the best seat in town for the parade. Some people sleeping here overnight. If you didn't get a seat by 4 a.m., you're likely in the back with standing room only. And this parade, it stretches 2.5 miles long.
15: In Philadelphia, in the shadow of the Liberty Bell, a once-in-a-generation time capsule was buried to mark the 250th anniversary of America's independence. Philly Superintendent of National Parks, Steve Sims.
19: Where 250 years ago, bold ideas about liberty, self-government, and human dignity were first declared to the world. Today, we mark not only a celebration of that legacy, but a deliberate act of preservation.
15: The capsule to be opened in another 250 years, holding samples of life in 2026. 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
20: It is 12:02 a.m. Sunday, July 5th. Hazy and humid, low 75 to 80. Right now we're at 76 degrees. Good morning, I'm Rich Hunter. The top local stories we're following this hour. A hot, wet, wild weather complicated events on the National Mall Saturday night. Storms moved through the area and delayed President Donald Trump's speech on the mall more than an hour. Secret Service, the National Guard, and D.C. police ordered the crowd to take shelter in nearby buildings, including the IRS, Agriculture Department, and the National Museum of American History. When those buildings began to fill up, attendees took refuge at the Smithsonian Metro Station. President Trump did acknowledge those who stuck around when he finally took the stage just past 11 p.m.
14: And I want to just thank you, and I feel so badly about some people. They left and they couldn't get back. But you're very special people, and we have a very special country. Thank you very much.
20: The president claimed 375,000 people had gathered in D.C. And now a different look at patriotism.
21: Leave America! Replay!
20: A group of masked men gathered at Union Station Saturday and called for reclaiming the country and getting rid of immigrants. Some held Confederate flags as they marched across Capitol Hill. The marchers appear to be members of a white supremacist group that has gathered in D.C. in the past. One local leader delivers a passionate speech about patriotism on Independence Day. Details from WTOP's Anna Golden.
22: Governor Moore delivered the nearly 20-minute speech titled The Work of Patriotism from the State House in Annapolis.
23: This is a day of reverence, but it also must be a day of reflection.
22: He thanked his grandfather, who he says instilled a strong sense of patriotism in him, and paid homage to Americans who faced oppression and inequality. He says their sacrifices made them true patriots.
23: We are a nation of strength because we are a nation of sacrifice and a nation of service.
22: He expressed concerns about the changing meaning of patriotism and how he feels that its definition is slowly shifting towards nationalism.
23: Patriotism asks you to fight for values and an ideal. Today's version of nationalism asks you to fight for a person or a group.
22: Moore called on the country to not have fear, which he says breeds nationalism, but to have faith.
23: A faith that we are fighting for a country that is worth fighting for. A faith that when it's our turn to hand this country off to the next generation, that our descendants will say that we understand the assignment.
22: Anna Golden, WTOP News.
20: Saturday was the hottest 4th of July in D.C. on record. At the airports, DCA reached 102 degrees, breaking the old record of 100 set back in 1919. And BWI Thurgood Marshall also reached 102, breaking the old record there of 100 set back in 2002. Dulles International reached 99 degrees, breaking the old record of 97, set back also in 2002. It is 12:05. There has been a metro derailment. It was a single car near College Park. Prince George's County fire officials say it happened just before noon Saturday on Calvert Road near the College Park Station. 11 passengers were evacuated. All of them were evaluated by first responders for heat-related illness. One man was taken to the hospital with minor injuries. Metro says the derailed train will not be moved until the overnight hours or early this morning. As a result, green and yellow line trains are single-tracking between Hyattsville Crossing and College Park. Trains on above-ground tracks are now limited to 35 miles per hour until the extreme heat subsides. The 60th annual 4th of July parade in the Palisades neighborhood kicked off a Saturday morning with a big crowd despite the heat. Here's WTOP's Alan Etter.
1: I think it's amazing they give candy.
2: 11-year-old Willow is from Brooklyn, down here watching the parade with her grandma's friend, Deborah.
17: 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I live two blocks from here. I think it's a great parade because it's a wonderful neighborhood event.
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21: People coming out, kids enjoying themselves, so we had a ball.
24: 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What are your thoughts today?
21: I'm just really grateful. I'm grateful to all of the well wishes I heard along the route. I'm grateful for all that we've been able to get done in the Palisades.
2: After the parade, free food, music, and more at the Palisades Recreation Center. Alan Etter, WTOP News.
20: 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RAP President Kurt Erickson says nearly 40% of U.S. traffic deaths on July 4th involved drunk drivers. This year, the program is expecting to offer more than 2,000 rides, nearly four times what it provided last year. Coming up on WTOP, black CEOs and how they are dealing with the Trump White House. Traffic and weather in about a minute.
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20: Traffic and weather on WTOP. Let's say our first good morning to Spencer Gaynor in the WTOP Traffic Center.
27: Good morning. Starting inside D.C. this 4th of July with the fireworks well underway. Outside of those event closures, you have an incident on the Anacostia Freeway southbound near the 11th Street Bridge. No lane information is available at this time, but that puts drivers bumper to bumper as far back as Pennsylvania Avenue. Jumping to the Beltway now in PG County, the Interloop reports an accident near Route 202, but delays in the area currently remain minimal. Then we jump way out to Anne Arundel County. I-97 is feeling the worst of that storm aftermath with the roadway blocked north and southbound between Dorsey Road and Route 648. That's thanks to those fallen poles and wires. Southbound traffic is managing to just get by on that right off ramp, but expect major delays either way. Selling your car, watch out for fake payments, unsafe meetups, endless haggling, or you could just sell it to Fitzgerald and know exactly who you're dealing with. Go to FitzBuysCars.com today. I'm Spencer Gaynor. Your next traffic report is in 10 minutes.
20: Thank you, Spencer. Now let's check in with 7 News First Alert meteorologist Mark Pena.
28: Saturday's high of 103 degrees is now the hottest 4th of July on record, but thankfully the record-setting temperatures are over with for now. Now we're still tracking a hot afternoon for your Sunday with sunshine to start and temperatures that reach the mid-90s that will feel like the lower 100s, but we're also tracking the chance at some afternoon showers and storms. Some of those could be on the strong to severe side, with damaging winds being the primary threat, as well as briefly heavy downpours and a lot of lightning. I'm 7 News meteorologist Mark Pena in the First Alert Weather Center.
20: And right now we've got 76 degrees downtown at DuPont Circle in Northwest. It's 73 up north in Germantown, 75 over in Annandale, and we're actually up a degree. It's 77 degrees outside the WTOP studios, brought to you by Long Fence. 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Money news on WTOP airs Bloomberg's Justin Milner.
3: This is the Bloomberg Black Business Beat. It's a challenging time to be a black leader in America. Recently, my colleagues at Bloomberg Business Week brought together a group of prominent black executives to talk about how they're navigating the White House, rollbacks in DEI initiatives, and the current mood in America surrounding race. Lisa Wardell is on the board of directors at American Express. She talked about the recent change in how DEI policies are perceived.
4: The narrative now is it shouldn't be DEI, it's merit. Everything is merit-based. But merit is contingent on access. And what's happened is we're talking about the merit, which we all agree with merit too, and we're talking about it in a vacuum without access. If you don't have the access, you cannot get in the room to perform.
3: Supporters of DEI policies argue that keeping them in place doesn't stop high performers from getting jobs they deserve. It just grants more people the opportunity to compete for them. I'm Bloomberg's Justin Milliner on the Black Business Beat.
20: And coming up on WTOP, as we celebrate our 250th birthday, many of our allies are celebrating with us. WTOP National Security Correspondent J.J. Green chats with the European Union Ambassador to the U.S. about just those celebrations. It is 12:12.
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20: Good morning, I'm Rich Hunter. Thanks for being with us. Saturday was the 250th birthday for the U.S., and as we celebrate the 4th of July, people from across Europe and beyond are celebrating with us. WTOP National Security Correspondent J.J. Green talked with the European Union Ambassador to the U.S., Jovita Nilupshine, about why this is so important to the world.
10: America has been a beacon of hope for so many of us. I was growing in the Soviet-controlled Lithuania, and I remember when my grandfather, who did not speak English, would still listen to Voice of America, Radio Free Europe, in hope for hearing good news from U.S. that, you know, finally finally we can be free and independent again. And it's for US, it's an Independence Day. And I think that we all Europeans played an important role there as well, not only thinking about ourselves, but as well thinking about this project, this experience where, you know, Lafayette, Kosciuszko, Pulaski, and Verstobel, all of these Europeans who had a hand in Washington's Continental Army. And we, as well as the EU institutions, we just have a huge banner celebrating the 50th birthday on our building. We have light in it. We collected the books from 27 countries and gifted them to Congressional Library to kind of show that our history, our stories have been written all those 250 years and still to be written some in the future.
0: The United States is a nation of immigrants, and you've just laid out a perfect example of how and why it is a nation of immigrants. And those were indeed some great people back in the day. And there are still great people from around the world that contribute to the U.S. today. Is the U.S. still that same great country that you talked about from back in those days, especially considering many of the developments that have taken place within the last 2 years?
10: Look, I think that, first of all, people-to-people contacts are still there. Look at FIFA game. I think that everybody is enjoying football, as it would call. You call it soccer. And you can see how actually our fans coming here, entertaining together with American fans, it's a great celebration. You know, we have thousands of students going across the Atlantic to study, researchers. You know, the people-to-people contacts are there. We have really the biggest, 40% of the global trade is actually EU-US trade. And sometimes we forget that the European Union is actually the biggest investor, foreign direct investor in the United States, accumulating trillions of dollars here, as well as actually employing 10 million of people because of that. And, you know, the U.S. has been a security guarantee for more than 80 years for many European countries, including EU and NATO allies. And yes, we have, you know, we have benefited from the security architecture, but now it's our turn to put things on the table and contribute to that, to share the burden. I think that there are, you know, there's, as in every family, there are ups and downs, but I really believe that transatlantic relations work and will work in the future.
20: That's WTOP National Security Correspondent J.J. Green speaking with EU Ambassador Jovita Neloptshine. A quick look at the top stories we're working on at WTOP. The 250th anniversary of American independence collides with a heat wave as celebrations took place across the United States. Dangerous storms swept through our region, forcing the National Mall to be evacuated and delaying President Trump's speech and the massive fireworks show. Keep it here for full details on these stories in the minutes ahead. 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It's 12:18. Traffic and weather on WTOP. Let's get back to Spencer in the traffic center.
11: The biggest slowdown is still on the outside of the holiday closure. You're still looking at the Anacostia Freeway southbound near the 11th Street Bridge. An incident there still has traffic backed up towards Pennsylvania Avenue. Additionally, drivers are advised of a closure affecting both directions on Benning Road between Blaine Street and Central Avenue. Moving back to the Beltway in Prince George's County, that earlier accident on the inner loop near Route 202 has been officially cleared, leaving that stretch of the roadway moving normally once again. The biggest remaining problem still way out in Anne Arundel County, where storm damage continues to affect I-97. Fallen wires have the roadway completely blocked in both directions between Dorsey Road and Route 648. Southbound traffic is, however, managing to squeeze by using the right on-ramp, but significant delays are expected both ways while crews continue to clear that area. I'm Spencer Gaynor. Your next traffic report is in 10 minutes.
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28: The fever is broken, still tracking some hot temperatures for your Sunday, but not in record-setting territory like we've been over the last 3 days. Saturday's high of 103 is now the hottest 4th of July on record. 3rd. Now, we'll have some sunshine to start your Sunday with temperatures that reach the mid-90s that will feel like the lower 100s, but some afternoon showers and storms will also give us some relief from the heat, although some of the storms that develop could be on the strong to severe side, with damaging winds and a lot of lightning being the primary threats. I'm 7 News meteorologist Mark Pena and the First Alert Weather Center.
20: And right now we're down a degree, 76 degrees outside the WTOP studios, brought to you by Gutter Helmet. Summer storms are here. 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Coming up on WTOP.
1: With this scorching weather, we looked into how much water you really should be drinking. 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
20: Good morning, I'm Rich Hunter. Thanks for listening. 9 people were rushed to the hospital, 4 by air, after a boat exploded on the docks of Chesapeake City in Cecil County, Maryland.
16: The male suspect in the water appears to have 2 broken legs, unable to get out of the water.
20: That's dispatcher audio from Broadcastify. This happened just before 4:30 Saturday afternoon on the docks between Schaefer's and the Harry Jackson Street Bridge. Maryland State Fire Marshal says that 2 of those injured were standing on the dock. The other 7 were in the boat. The Maryland State Police was responding for airlifting 4 of those hurt. And the fire marshal says the scene is still under investigation and they'll provide more information when they have it. Air quality alerts are in effect for parts of our area today. The Metropolitan Washington Council of Governments and the District Department of the Environment have issued a Code Purple air quality alert for today in the District of Columbia. And the Virginia Department of Environmental Quality has issued a Code Purple air quality alert for Northern Virginia. Some of us may be consuming an adult beverage or two to toast America on her 250th birthday, but you may want to reconsider with this intense heat. WTOP's Valerie Bonk has more on what and how much you should be drinking in the sweltering weather.
1: Reaching for that beer while in this record heat might not be the best idea. The CDC says drinking alcohol within 24 hours of being active in the heat can increase your risk of heat-related illness. So grab that bottle of water instead. But just how many water bottles do you need? In the heat, you'll want to drink 8 ounces of water every 15 to 20 minutes, which is about a quart every hour. And don't go much over that. You should not drink more than 1.5 quarts each hour, as it could cause you to lose the salt your body needs. Montgomery County Executive Mark Elrich.
17: Drink plenty of water, stay hydrated, bring a bottle of water with you.
1: Valerie Bonk, WTOP News.
20: Metro has made some changes to accommodate the crowds at the fireworks on the mall, except for green and yellow line trains, which are single tracking between Hyattsville Crossing and College Park because of a derailment. You can expect trains every few minutes, especially after the show ends. Metro General Manager Randy Clark tells WTOP.
18: We ramp up service as the day goes along, and we will adjust what we call gap trains or extra trains based on crowding or demand. But you can expect a lot of service out there on the system. Bus service is going to be significantly impacted. We have detours all over the place. We really encourage people to go to wamaa.com/detours, find out all that particular information. You can also chat through MetroPulse app, hit us up on social, or give us a call, do any trip planning and stuff you might need. But again, be prepared that there is going to be significant bus impacts like we always do for the 4th, and this is a different zone, but we will have a lot of rail service to move people around.
20: The big challenge ahead for Metro is everyone wanting to leave at the exact same time. Officials are asking riders to be patient. WTOP's Steve Karish tells us BGE has asked regulators for permission to raise electricity rates.
19: BGE's CEO Tamla Olivier says the $8 increase in electricity delivery rates is necessary. She says much of the equipment that delivers electricity to your home was built decades ago and is at the point of failure. Meanwhile, Maryland's Governor Wes Moore has announced that his state has filed a complaint with the Federal Energy Regulatory Commission to end an unfair surcharge that he says costs Maryland ratepayers tens of millions of dollars. Steve Karish, WTOP News.
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4: If your flight has an aborted takeoff or an emergency or rough landing, and the captain orders an immediate evacuation, do you know what to do? Surprisingly, some research by the International Air Transport Association reveals that 4 out of 10 passengers have no idea what they should or shouldn't do. Rule number 1, find the nearest exit and leave every piece of personal property behind. Every second lost to passengers trying to leave an aircraft with their carry-on bags could cost lives. But so many people have left with those bags, backpacks, or purses that airlines are now considering a system that would instantly lock overhead bins in an emergency. For more information, visit petergreenberg.com. I'm Peter Greenberg, and this is today's Worldwide Travel Minute.
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21: It's been a pretty decent season for the Washington Nationals, surprising a lot of folks. They did lose to Pittsburgh 7-1 on Saturday, but they got some good news. They got two players going to the All-Star game. C.J. Abrams gets a nod as a starter at shortstop. C.J.'s 16 homers, 60 RBIs so far, as he is going to get the start at shortstop. He'll be the Nationals' first All-Star game starter since Max Scherzer and Bryce Harper back in 2018. James Wood was named as an outfield reserve, so that's already the second All-Star appearance as a reserve for Wood, who's only 23 years of age. 23 homers so far this year, 7 leadoff homers. In fact, he had a leadoff homer in the loss to Pittsburgh 7-1. Rubber match of that series set for Sunday afternoon at Nats Park. All-Star game, by the way, July 14th in Philadelphia. Georgetown and New York legend Patrick Ewing has reportedly agreed to become an assistant coach for the Washington Wizards and head coach Brian Keefe, so reports ESPN. Ewing has been an ambassador with the Knicks and now returns on the coaching sidelines in D.C. with the Wizards. At the World Cup, France is into the quarters, beating Paraguay 1-0, so France will face Morocco in the quarters next Thursday in Boston. United States, Belgium, round of 16 from Seattle. That'll be Monday night at 8 o'clock kickoff. Again, from Seattle. At Wimbledon, Francis Tiafoe falls in 5 sets to the 10th seed Alexander Bublik of Kazakhstan. So Bublik advances to face the last American man standing in the draw, and Taylor Fritz in the 4th round. I'm Frank Hanrahan, WTOP Sports.
20: And coming up after traffic and weather, despite a weather delay, President Trump got his chance to address America on its 250th birthday. It is 12:27.
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20: 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Traffic and weather on WTOP. Back to Spencer in the WTOP Traffic Center.
11: Starting inside D.C. this 4th of July, or now the 5th, I guess, the top story remains on Benning Road, where heavy holiday traffic and event activity continue to create significant delays through the area. Drivers should expect slow-moving conditions and allow extra travel time if heading toward or from the district. In Prince George's County, motorists are being urged to use

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1: 5 degrees at Dulles International at 12:30.
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1: Good morning, I'm Rich Hunter. Tariq King is our producer. The top stories we're following for you today. President Trump took to the stage shortly after 11 p.m. Saturday night to deliver a speech at the National Mall celebration, America, as they celebrate America's 250th birthday. The event was delayed by heat-fueled thunderstorms. Trump called on Congress to pass his bill that would establish restrictions on voting.
4: America is back, and we want to keep America great. And we will do so by approving the Save America Act. There will be no mail-in ballots except for illness, disability, military deployment, or travel. And you won't have cheating on the elections anymore. It's very simple.
1: Trump said America's under threat by communists.
4: We like to stop a threat like that immediately and before it begins. It's like a cancer. You got to cut it out. You got to cut it out fast.
1: And the president also added that countries around the world want to be like the United States.
4: Unlike so many others in the world, in this country, we have freedom of speech, freedom of religion, equal justice under the law, although I wasn't treated that well, but we won't get into that.
1: And as America celebrates its 250th birthday, Vice President J.D. Vance spoke during the Sail 250 parade of tall ships. The event featured a massive international fleet of ships, the largest parade of tall ships ever assembled, sailing through New York City Harbor.
5: Today, we celebrate 250 years of America, facing the future without fear. We celebrate 250 years of proving what a free people can achieve by the providence of our almighty Creator.
1: California Governor Gavin Newsom used his 4th of July address to strongly rebuke President Trump, calling him a threat to American democracy, corrupt and unstable. The Democrat warned that Trump is worried about losing the midterm elections and might try to cheat, lie, or steal to hold on to power.
6: Strip it all down, and what separates a democracy from a monarchy, from a dictatorship, is the fundamental right to vote. Lose that, and you lose everything. Which is why on America's 250th birthday, we need a declaration of election independence, freedom from election manipulators and deniers. A corrupt and unstable president is forcing us to ask a once unimaginable question. Do we still have a government that belongs to the people?
1: It is 12:33. In these polarized times, presidential historian Douglas Brinkley reminds us that Americans' freedom has been tested and has survived much worse. His thoughts now are shared on CBS Sunday Morning.
7: 250 years after the founders put their lives on the line and their signatures on the Declaration of Independence, it's easy to forget how close it came to not happening at all. On the battlefield, American patriots were spilling their blood for the cause of freedom. The 13 northern and southern colonies were divided on the question of slavery. And the public was split on whether to seek independence in the first place. But on July 2, 1776, as the mighty British Army sailed into New York Harbor, the delegates in Philadelphia's Independence Hall voted yay. It was done. Freedom was ours. But it wasn't quite so simple. The freedom we won from the British, we would long withhold from women and black people. That freedom was also denied Native Americans, whose land our forebears took by force and coercion. And external attacks have tested our national resolve. But our freedom is tested most grievously when we turn on ourselves. A bitter civil war cleaved our nation in two, as did the struggle for civil rights a century later. It may seem like cold comfort in our fiercely polarized time, but take it from me, we have survived worse, much worse. As we celebrate the 250th anniversary of American independence, may we allow ourselves to hope against hope that our divided nation can find unity. May we pause to thank the founders

0: imperfect men who gave us not just the gift of freedom, but the responsibility to preserve it. And may we practice those American virtues of tolerance, compromise, and perseverance in the hope of mending the American tapestry wherever it is frayed. Some days that hope can seem futile. History tells us it is not.
1: That's presidential historian Douglas Brinkley. The husband of former House Speaker Nancy Pelosi is facing hit-and-run charges in Napa County, California.
2: Napa County Sheriff's investigators say a 911 caller reported a brown convertible hit an unoccupied parked car in Yountville on Friday. The parked car had major rear-end damage. The caller said the driver briefly stopped and then drove away. Later, the California Highway Patrol found a brown convertible disabled with damage. The driver was 86-year-old Paul Pelosi. Napa County deputies say Pelosi admitted he hit something, but he didn't know what it was, so he kept driving. He had no alcohol in his body, and DUI has been ruled out. Pelosi was not arrested, but he is suspected of misdemeanor hit and run. Alex Stone, ABC News.
1: And coming up after traffic and weather, Black executives discuss the importance of access and achieving success. And then,
3: imagine today without air conditioning. It was a long time coming before the U.S. Capitol cooled off with AC. I'm Mitchell Miller, today on The Hill.
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1: 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Traffic and weather on WTOP. Let's check back in with Spencer Gaynor in the WTOP Traffic Center.
10: Still keeping it inside Washington on the Anacostia Freeway southbound near the 11th Street Bridge. That's where you're going to find an accident that continues to block traffic back towards Pennsylvania Avenue. Also inside the District, Benning Road remains closed in both directions We're going to be looking for a possible collision there, so be sure to watch out for slower than usual traffic as people are headed out after the fireworks, even though they are still underway. Looking over in Prince George's County, use extra caution in Martin Luther King Jr. Highway southbound near Route 50, where high water has been reported across the roadway and could impact travel. And finally, storm damage continues to affect I-97 in Anne Arundel County, where fallen wires keep the highway closed both ways between Dorsey Road and Route 648. Major delays will remain in the area for the foreseeable future. I'm Spencer Gaynor. Your next traffic report is in 10 minutes.
1: 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Here's 7 News First Alert meteorologist Mark Pena.
11: Temperatures for your Sunday will reach the mid-90s, which is certainly hot, but thankfully not in record-setting territory like we've been over the last several days. And with sunshine to start, we'll see some feels-like temperatures in the lower 100s, but we're also tracking the chance at some afternoon showers and storms. Some of them could be on the strong to severe side, with damaging winds, briefly heavy downpours, and quite a bit of lightning being the primary threats. All the activity will wind down around sunset, with skies turning mostly clear and temperatures falling to the 70s by Monday morning. I'm 7 News meteorologist Mark Pena in the First Alert Weather Center.
1: And right now we've got 76 degrees outside the WTOP studios. Money news on WTOP. 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
12: This is the Bloomberg Black Business Beat. It's a challenging time to be a black leader in America. Recently, my colleagues at Bloomberg Business Week brought together a group of prominent black executives to talk about how they're navigating the White House and the current mood in America surrounding race. Ursula Burns is a founding partner of Intergroup and chairwoman of Tenio. She says affirmative action helped her get where she is because it allowed her access that has not always been guaranteed for people of color.
13: Once I was allowed to go to school, a reasonable school with reasonable books, have a reasonable job with a reasonable pay, I performed as good or better than the other people. We keep having the same discussion and arguing the same argument.
12: Burns' frustration is that she keeps needing to explain that affirmative action does not prop up people who don't deserve opportunities.
13: We have to defend the fact that we are just doing a good job like everybody else who is afforded the fundamentals, good education, reasonable health care.
12: I'm Bloomberg's Justin Milliner on the Black Business Beat.
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1: Good morning, I'm Rich Hunter. Thanks for listening. Could you imagine going through heat like this in D.C. without air conditioning? For much of the nation's history, Washington's brutal heat kept Congress from staying in session during the summer months. But that changed when air conditioning was introduced to the U.S. Capitol. WTOP's Mitchell Miller has Today on the Hill.
3: Lawmakers for many years dreaded D.C. during the hot summer months and usually left town. But that started to change in the late 1920s when air conditioning was first installed in the House and Senate. Close to a decade later, it was not only cooling the Capitol, but nearby congressional office buildings. When he was a senator, Joe Biden recalled talking to longtime Mississippi Senator Jim Eastland, who had marveled at air conditioning. But he noted that the sun coming through large windows in the Capitol still caused lawmakers to have to sweat it out.
17: He said, that darn sun and beat down on that dome, hit that glass, act like a magnifying glass, heat up a chamber, and we'd all go home in May or June for the year. He said, then we put in air conditioning, stayed year-round, and ruined America.
3: On Capitol Hill, Mitchell Miller, WTOP News.
1: Adults and kids alike are often tempted by sugary drinks, and WTOP's Ian Crawford says what the kids are drinking now could have a significant effect on their future health.
18: The warning comes from a study published in the medical journal Circulation. It followed about 25,000 people from childhood to early adulthood, looking at nutrition and health outcomes over nearly 25 years. Dr. Ed Segura, a pediatrician with Kaiser Permanente, says the study found even modest amounts of sugary drinks for today's kids could have long-lasting effects.
19: If children are consuming two sugary drinks a day, their risk of developing high blood pressure as an adult went up by 52% compared to the kids who were not drinking that level of sugary drinks on a daily basis.
18: Segura says that can even include sports drinks, especially popular in the current hot weather to stay hydrated, which can have sugar that will eventually work into that calculation. Bottom line, Segura says parents need to read labels and rethink how many sugary drinks their kids consume. Ian Crawford, WTOP News.
1: Reunite with the Minions as the adorable little yellow creatures are back on the big screen with a new adventure. It leads this week's new releases in theaters.
20: Action!
21: The Minions take on the movies in Minions and Monsters. The franchise follow-up tells the tale of how Minions conquered Hollywood, fell from stardom, unleashing monsters in the process, then teamed up to save the world.
22: What are you called? George Washington.
21: The historical drama Young Washington tells of a young George Washington and his journey on and off the battlefield, which shaped his future. William Franklin Miller, Mary Louise Parker, Kelsey Grammer, Andy Serkis, and Ben Kingsley star. Ashley Dvorkin, Fox News.
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1: Good morning, I'm Rich Hunter. Thanks for being with us. Dogs and cats can't exactly speak our language, but you may be able to use AI to sense any potential health problems with them. Digital expert Kim Commando tells WTOP's Tracy Jahnke about a program called the Grimace Scale that could be a big help.
20: I don't know if you realize this, but dogs and cats, they are masters at hiding pain. The reason why is that in the wild, if they show any weakness, it makes you a target. So that's why they mask any type of discomfort. Cats are really, really good at this. But something that you can do with AI that you probably have not thought about is you can actually have AI tell you whether or not your cat or dog is in pain. That uses something called the Grimace Scale. This is a checklist of any tiny facial changes that may be linked to pain. And so AI will look for, you know, something going on with the eyes, changes in the ear position, any tense whiskers, a tightened muscle, lower head position, body posture, all that good stuff. And so what you want to do is you can take at least 3 clear photos at different angles of your pet's face in good light. But really what you want to do is take a video, if at all possible. Then you open up your favorite AI chatbot, whether it's ChatGPT, Claude, Gemini, or Grok, and then you're going to use a specific prompt. And you're going to say, this is my, say, dog that's 2 years old. Based on the Grimace scales, check for any signs of pain or discomfort. Tell me what you noticed and if I should call my vet. And then what you're going to get back is AI will tell you whether or not your dog's happy or your cat is in pain or maybe the dog's just tired as it did in my case with my older golden retriever. But then with my puppy golden retriever, AI actually came back and said the dog's wired and fired.
24: This is wild. I mean, how do people learn about these kind of tips and tricks? I mean, did somebody just accidentally discover this? Are vets recommending this?
20: I don't know if vets are actually recommending it because you definitely, if something's going on with your pet, your fur baby, you definitely need to take it to the vet. This was just something that I tried on my older golden retriever because I think she has a little arthritis and sometimes she doesn't bounce around like she used to. So I thought, I wonder if I could use AI to tell me how she's really feeling. Unlike, you know, a human being, dog can't come out and say, you know what, my legs hurt or I'm having trouble getting out of bed or whatever it may be. AI told me about the veterinary Grimace scale, and then I did some research, and then I wrote about it in our free newsletter, and the response has been amazing.
24: That is really incredible. And then you said your preferred AI app, it could be any?
20: I think if you're going to do this, the best AI chatbot would be probably ChatGPT. And especially if you could use the live mic with ChatGPT. So if you have the app on your phone, a lot of people don't realize that you can actually have a conversation and turn on live video. And so you can turn on the live video and then ask ChatGPT to use the veterinary Grimace scale and to tell you how your pet is actually doing.
1: 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America turns 250 years old with celebration, ceremony, and fireworks from coast to coast. A single-car metro derailment near College Park has green and yellow line trains single-tracking between Hyattsville Crossing and College Park. Keep it here for full details on these stories in the minutes ahead. 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It is 12:48. Traffic weather on WTOP. Let's get back to Spencer in the traffic center.
10: It is officially July the 5th, and top story remains the Anacostia Freeway southbound approaching the 11th Street Bridge, where the accident continues to trigger heavy delays back towards Pennsylvania Avenue. Elsewhere in the district, Benning Road remains closed in both directions between Blaine Street and Central Avenue. That's thanks to a possible incident there. Drivers should continue to keep an eye out for some alternative routes and slowdowns if you're staying on. Also in Prince George's County, we're going to jump out to some extra caution thanks to an accident on the inner loop at the Beltway on Route 50. That currently blocks 3 left lanes, so creating some localized delays as traffic traffic tries to get around the scene there. And lastly, one more time in Anne Arundel County, storm cleanup continues on I-97. Fallen wires still have the highway closed in both directions between Dorsey Road and Route 648, with delays expected to remain until crews can reopen that roadway. I'm Spencer Gaynor. Your next traffic report is in 10 minutes.
1: 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Now let's check in with 7 News First Alert meteorologist Mark Pena.
11: Air quality alerts in effect from the 4th of July fireworks that have led to some pretty bad air quality for your Sunday. Now, we are going to get some relief from the heat after Saturday's record high of 103. Still a hot afternoon ahead with temperatures reaching the mid-90s, but we're also tracking the chance at some afternoon showers and storms that will bring us some relief from the heat. Some of the storms that develop could be on the strong to severe side, with damaging winds, frequent lightning, and briefly heavy downpours being the primary threats. I'm 7 News meteorologist Mark Pena and the First Alert Weather Center.
1: And right now we've got 77 degrees in College Park. It's 73 in the city of Fairfax and 76 degrees downtown on the National Mall. 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
1: Good morning, I'm Rich Hunter. Thanks for making us a part of your early Sunday morning. Celebrations of America's 250th include massive affairs like the fireworks display on the National Mall, big and full of noise. But WTOP's Tracy Jahnke tells us other celebrations, like one in McLean, are smaller and much quieter.
4: We want to make sure that in this July 4th week that they had a flag when they woke up in the morning and that they would be able to have the flag as they celebrated fireworks in the evening of July 4th.
24: And Benson Ansbach of the McLean Hamlet Community Association says that meant planting 507 flags in front of every house in the neighborhood off Lewinsville Road. It was a three-hour effort Wednesday night by volunteers, including his seven-year-old son.
4: It was incredibly cute as he just ran and was very enthusiastic, putting the flags out and just planting them by everybody's mailbox.
24: And building community.
4: We've lived here about 6 years, and we moved here specifically so we would have a little bit more community and a home for him to grow up in.
24: Tracy Jahnke, WTOP News.
1: The Smithsonian Folklife Festival is bringing living traditions from across the country to the National Mall this holiday weekend. WTOP's Heather Gustafson tells us about it.
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6: 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I got that. Because it was so hot. It's hot outside. And I'm from Florida, and this is hot.
5: The festival continues throughout the weekend. Inside the Arts and Industry Building, Heather Gustafson, WTOP News.
1: The Commanders plan to have a new stadium on the RFK site for the 2030 football season. WTOP's John Doman says that means Metro's first deadline is just weeks away.
7: July 23rd, that's when Metro says it needs to have an MOU with the district for a wide range of repairs and renovations at the Stadium Armory Station.
25: We all know that there's urgency. There's not a ton of time, but people are working really well together.
7: Metro GM Randy Clark says a new elevator alone could run in the tens of millions of dollars. Transportation talk goes beyond the Stadium Armory stop, though. Clark talked a lot about the Gold Line, a rapid, dedicated bus lane running initially from Union Station to the stadium, but eventually from Roslyn to across the Anacostia.
25: It's all about having that preferential treatment for the bus, and then it totally feels and acts differently.
7: At the Wilson Building, John Dome in WTOP News.
1: What if Earth's next-door neighbor could actually support life? Astronomers say they may have just found one that can.
3: Scientists have discovered a potentially habitable planet just 25 light-years from Earth, making it one of our closest known cosmic neighbors, the rocky super-Earth, named GJ3378b, is about twice Earth's mass and orbits in its star's so-called Goldilocks zone, where temperatures could allow liquid water. The big question now is whether that planet has an atmosphere. Researchers say that future telescopes may finally be able to answer that and perhaps even search for signs of alien life. If confirmed, it could become one of the most promising nearby worlds ever studied for conditions that might support life.
1: That's Fox's Angela Bavaro reporting. Global music superstar Taylor Swift and NFL star Travis Kelce are now married.
8: Pink digital screens outside Madison Square Garden confirmed the news to the world at 7:30 p.m. Friday. Just married, with an extra T added at the end of just. Fans celebrating outside the venue as Taylor Swift and Travis Kelce's elaborate wedding is in the books. The couple did not have bridesmaids or groomsmen. Instead, her brother Austin Swift served as Taylor's man of honor. Jason Kelce was Travis's best man. The ceremony officiated by friend Adam Sandler. The event, a star-studded affair that included Paul McCartney, Miranda Lambert, Dakota Johnson, Hugh Grant, Mike Vrabel, Aaron Andrews, and more, who partied into the wee hours of Saturday morning. Michelle Polino, Fox News.
1: 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Sports on WTOP brought to you by Maximus, moving people and technology forward. Here's Frank.
9: The Nationals not only have one, but they've got two players representing the squad at the Midsummer Classic and the MLB All-Star Game next week in Philadelphia. C.J. Abrams gets a start at shortstop for the National League, and James Wood gets named as an outfield reserve for the National League. Both guys have had really stellar first halves. For Abrams, 16 homers, 60 RBIs. For Wood, 23 homers. In fact, seven of those have been the leadoff variety. He had a leadoff homer in the Nats 7-1 loss to Pittsburgh on Saturday. Rubber match of that series Sunday just after 1 o'clock at Nats Park. At the World Cup, France moves on, beats Paraguay 1-0, so France will face Morocco in the quarterfinals next Thursday in Boston. Morocco beats Canada 3-0. At Wimbledon, Francis Tiafoe's run comes to a close in the third round, falls in five sets to Alexander Bublik, as now Taylor Fritz is the last American man standing in the draw. So Fritz will face Bublik in the fourth round. On the women's side, the 2-3 and the 6th seed all got upset. Serena Williams announces she will not play in the doubles draw at the All England Club alongside her sister Venus, citing an injured knee. And some Wizards news. Former Georgetown and Knicks hoops legend Patrick Ewing has reportedly agreed to become an assistant coach for the Wizards under head coach Brian Keefe. I'm Frank Hanrahan, WTOP Sports.
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1: It's 12:58. Let's get right to Spencer in the traffic center.
10: If you're heading out of D.C. after the fireworks, expect slow travel on a couple of the major outbound routes. The Whitehurst Freeway is seeing congestion in both directions, with delays running close to 15 minutes from Canal Road to 27th Street either way. Meanwhile, southbound 295 continues to deal with an accident near the 11th Street Bridge, slowing you back towards Pennsylvania Avenue, costing you under 10. Beyond that scene, traffic remains heavy. Congestion from the Malcolm X all the way down towards the Beltway, where that trip is currently costing drivers upwards of 20 extra minutes. In Prince George's County, an accident on the inner loop of the Beltway near U.S. 50 is blocking three left lanes, still causing delays as traffic squeezes by the scene. The WTOP Traffic Center is presented by Window Nation. 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I'm Spencer Gaynor. Your next traffic report is in 10 minutes.
11: After a record-setting 4th of July high temperature of 103, the record-setting temperatures are over with for now, but still tracking a hot afternoon for your Sunday with highs in the mid-90s. This will also give way to the chance at a few afternoon showers and storms. Some of them could be on the strong to severe side with damaging winds and even some brief heavy downpours possible. I'm 7 News meteorologist Mark Pena. Katrina and the First Alert Weather Center.
1: And right now it's 76 in Georgetown, 74 in Bowie, 75 in Leesburg. We're at 76 degrees outside the WTOP studios at 12:59.
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1: Good morning, I'm Rich Hunter. Coming up, President Trump spoke to the nation at the National Mall for America's 250th late Saturday night. The extreme heat warning for our area has expired, but more warm weather is ahead.
0: Well, it's the 4th of July.
14: And nobody does it bigger or better than the Palisades 4th of July Parade. I'm Alan Etter.
1: There's an organized crime operation operating in plain sight on the National Mall. We will take a closer look with Washingtonian Magazine in about 15 minutes. Both the Nats and the Orioles were losers. It's 1 a.m.
18: From ABC News, I'm Dave Packer. In Washington, D.C., President Trump speaking Saturday evening ahead of the Freedom 250 fireworks show. Earlier, aircraft from NASA and the United States Coast Guard kicking off the military flyovers. Events on the Mall were evacuated for a time due to severe weather. The feels-like temperature in D.C. Saturday peaking at 110 degrees. In New York City, visitors gathered at New York's Intrepid Museum to mark the 4th with military vehicles, demonstrations, and a patriotic flyover over the city's harbor. Military jets flying in formation past the Statue of Liberty and One World Trade Center, leaving red, white, and blue smoke trails across the skyline. New Yorker Victor Lima watching it all.
19: It feels really good. We got to show support to our troops, law enforcement, everything. And we're really proud to be here in the U.S.
18: It was hot up and down the original 13 colonies. Days of extreme heat in the Northeast sparking thunderstorms. Boston's July 4th celebration had to be evacuated briefly. Those who made it out for the event are still celebrating.
21: This is my bucket list thing. Go to the 4th of July to Boston.
18: A pilot on a Delta Airlines flight reported the plane may have been struck by a firework as they were approaching the runway at Chicago's Midway Airport earlier on Saturday evening.
22: We just had a firework at our plane, Delta 1076. We're continuing.
18: The Delta pilot said that the plane would need to be inspected at the gate. Kyiv's 335-foot Mother Ukraine monument was illuminated in the colors of the U.S. flag Friday to mark the 250th anniversary of American independence. The event, organized by the American Chamber of Commerce in Ukraine as part of the U.S. Embassy's Freedom 250 celebrations. Chamber President Andy Hunter said Ukraine understands America's fight for freedom.
23: The American Chamber of Commerce, we are here illuminating this beautiful monument, this female, a symbol also like the Statue of Liberty in New York.
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1: It is 1:02 a.m. Sunday, July 5th. Hazy and humid, low 75 to 80. Right now we're at 76 degrees. Good morning, I'm Rich Hunter. The top local stories we're following this hour. President Trump's speech on the National Mall may have been delayed more than an hour, but he still found time to promote the changes to election law he wants Congress to put in force across the country.
28: And we want to keep America great, and we will do so by approving the Save America Act, which means all voters must show voter ID. All voters must provide a little thing called proof of citizenship.
1: The SAVE Act would ban most people from voting by mail and require voters to show passports, birth certificates, or driver's licenses. It would also order states to purge their voter rolls of people who didn't meet the law's requirements. Trump has refused to sign certain pieces of legislation passed by Congress until the SAVE Act is made law. But even Republicans in both chambers have refused. And a different look at patriotism.
29: Save America!
30: We play America!
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1: A group of masked men gathered at Union Station Saturday and called for reclaiming the country and getting rid of immigrants. Some held Confederate flags as they marched across Capitol Hill. The marchers appear to be members of a white supremacist group that has gathered in D.C. in the past. It is 1:04. A single Metro rail car derailed near College Park Station just before noon Saturday. Prince George's County fire officials say the incident happened near Calvert Road. 11 passengers were evacuated and evaluated for heat-related illnesses. One man was taken to the hospital with minor injuries. Metro says crews will not attempt to move the derailed rail car until early this morning. As a result, Green and Yellow Line trains are single tracking between Hyattsville Crossing and College Park. Metro has also reduced speeds on above ground tracks to 35 miles per hour until the extreme heat subsides. 9 people are hurt after a boat exploded dockside in Cecil County, Maryland. Maryland State Fire Marshal says the medium-sized motorboat blew up in Chesapeake City just before 4:30 Saturday afternoon.
2: Other calls as well stating that a boat exploded. Multiple injuries advised, at least one in the water.
1: That's dispatcher audio from Broadcastify. 7 of those injured were in the boat, 2 were on the docks. Maryland State Police airlifted 4 people to an area hospital. The other 5 were rushed to medical care on the ground. The fire marshal's office says the cause of the blast is still under investigation. The annual 4th of July parade in the Palisades neighborhood of Northwest D.C. went on as usual in spite of the hot weather. WTOP's Alan Etter was there.
4: What's your favorite thing about the parade?
5: The drums and the candy and, like, seeing all the famous people.
6: Tomas from Maryland was having a good time, and one of those famous people he was talking about is Erica Blanton, the executive director of Palisades Village.
7: I'm the grand marshal of the Palisades Parade.
4: How'd you get that gig?
7: I was nominated. Imagine that.
20: We love coming here. The kids love the interactions, you know, celebrating Americans' independence.
6: Tomas's mom, Maria, is an old hand at this now 60-year-old parade.
20: We always make an effort to come very early, get a spot, and then celebrate what it's all about, freedom and the independence of America.
24: The parade is just great.
6: Kay McKenzie lives nearby.
24: It has a really small-town, loving approach to life, and I've never experienced anything like it before. This is my first time.
6: In the Palisades, Alan Etter, WTOP News.
1: In honor of the 4th of July celebration, one local leader delivered a passionate speech about patriotism. Details from WTOP's Anna Golden.
25: Governor Moore delivered the nearly 20-minute speech titled The Work of Patriotism from the State House in Annapolis.
27: This is a day of reverence, but it also must be a day of reflection.
25: He thanked his grandfather, who he says instilled a strong sense of patriotism in him, and paid homage to Americans who faced oppression and inequality. He says their sacrifices made them true patriots.
27: We are a nation of strength because we are a nation of sacrifice and a nation of service.
25: He expressed concerns about the changing meaning of patriotism and how he feels that its definition is slowly shifting towards nationalism.
27: Patriotism asks you to fight for values and an ideal. Today's version of nationalism asks you to fight for a person or a group.
25: Moore called on the country to not have fear, which he says breeds nationalism, but to have faith.
27: A faith that we are fighting for a country that is worth fighting for. A faith that when it's our turn to hand this country off to the next generation, that our descendants will say that we understand the assignment.
25: Anna Golden, WTOP News.
1: 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Traffic and weather in about a minute.
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1: Traffic and weather on WTOP. Let's say good morning once again to Spencer Gaynor in the WTOP Traffic Center.
0: Good morning. If you're heading out of the district after the fireworks, still expect a few lingering slowdowns. The Whitehurst Freeway continues to run heavy in both directions with delays around 15 minutes between Canal Road and 27th Street. Southbound 295 is also still slow. That's thanks to an accident near the 11th Street Bridge, which continues to create backups towards Pennsylvania Avenue. The delays have eased up, still close to around 10 minutes. Farther south, congestion remains heavy from Malcolm X Avenue towards the Capitol Beltway, where drivers are still losing between 20 minutes. But the biggest issue overall is still going to be out on the Beltway. That's going to be on the Inloop in PG County near Route 50, where an accident continues to block three left lanes. 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I'm Spencer Gaynor. Your next traffic report is in 10 minutes.
1: Thank you, Spencer. Now let's head over to 7 News First Alert meteorologist Mark Pena.
3: Saturday's high of 103 degrees is now the hottest 4th of July on record, but thankfully the record-setting temperatures are over with for now. Now, we're still tracking a hot afternoon for your Sunday with sunshine to start and temperatures that reach the mid-90s that will feel like the lower 100s, but we're also tracking the chance at some afternoon showers and storms. Some of those could be on the strong to severe side, with damaging winds being the primary threat, as well as briefly heavy downpours and a lot of lightning. I'm 7 News meteorologist Mark Pena in the First Alert Weather Center.
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8: This is the Bloomberg Black Business Beat. It's a challenging time to be a black leader in America. Recently, my colleagues at Bloomberg Businessweek brought together a group of prominent black executives to talk about how they're navigating the White House, rollbacks to DEI initiatives, and the current mood in America surrounding race. Chris Williams is chairman at Siebert Williams Shank & Company. He said tribalism and political division is playing into how diversity is being perceived.
9: There are mindsets that are pro and con DEI that are becoming more entrenched one side or the other, because aside from race, on every aspect of American life, the differences, the gulf between one viewpoint and another viewpoint is more entrenched and clear.
8: Williams says the U.S. is philosophically divided on a number of issues. I'm Bloomberg's Justin Milliner on the Black Business Beat.
1: Believe it or not, there's an organized crime operation going on in plain sight on the National Mall. We will go in depth with Washingtonian Magazine next. It is 1:11.
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1: Good morning, I'm Rich Hunter. Thanks for being with us. It's known affectionately as America's Front Lawn, the National Mall, where tens of millions of people visit our nation's monuments and national treasures every year. But U.S. Park Police says it's also a place where organized crime is operating in plain sight. Washingtonian food editor Jessica Sidman broke the story and joined WTOP's John and Kristen to unveil the inner workings of the so-called food truck mafia.
15: If you've ever been to the National Mall, you've seen these food trucks. They're literally everywhere. You've probably overpaid for an ice cream cone from one. But a lot of people don't realize that many of them are unlicensed. And that means they're never inspected by the health department or the fire department. There have been trucks that have literally caught fire and sent people to the hospital right there on Constitution Avenue. They're not paying taxes. They're ripping off customers. I paid $16.50 for a small ice cream cone. And sometimes they're involved in other criminal activity. This is not just a hodgepodge of misfit trucks. Many of them are part of a coordinated network. U.S. Park Police calls it organized crime.
16: Yeah, we know they're shady. We know they're bad. We know they're expensive. But how does it rise to the level of organized crime?
15: They're not doing anything by the code, right? They're parking illegally. Sometimes they are overcharging customers more than the price that they're given. There are other incidents, a food truck operator who's stabbed in the eye or near the eye with a screwdriver in a dispute with another food truck operator over a parking spot. So there are different levels of illegality going on here. And they managed to evade a lot of the enforcement that tries to enforce them.
16: Yeah, didn't you also say that there are like spotters and support people and maybe one guy who runs all these things?
15: Yeah, so maybe not one guy, but many of the trucks share ownership. And I was able to talk to at least one person who is part of this network. And he was telling me that they have people who make $80 a day just to stand around and look out for U.S. Park Police. And, I think that's kind of the one unique thing about them being food trucks as opposed to, say, restaurants. If they see a health inspector coming, U.S. Park Police coming, they can just drive away. And a lot of times they never get inspected and they never get that citation because they flee first.
17: You know, when you talk about being unregulated and not coming up to code, I know you said there's been some violence on these trucks, but have people gotten sick from any of the food that they've eaten there?
15: If you look at Reddit, there have been some incidents over the years just going out there personally and scoping out the trucks. I've seen some operating without their generators running. So that means that their food is not being refrigerated. And, you know, there have been inspectors who found moldy milk, rats, like all kinds of issues. So they definitely can pose a food safety risk.
16: You point out that in D.C., these things have been decriminalized, right? So it's very hard for local police to crack down?
15: There is enforcement between local and federal authorities. And they might get tickets, they might get towed, but that's just the cost of doing business for them. Maybe they pay off the fines. Maybe they never do. And a lot of them are from out of state, many from Virginia, and it's a lot more difficult to make them pay because of that.
1: That's Washingtonian food editor Jessica Sidman. A quick look at the top stories we're working on at WTOP. The 250th anniversary of American independence is colliding with the heat wave, and in our area, storms as celebrations are underway across the United States. Maryland Governor Wes Moore delivers an Independence Day speech called The Work of Patriotism at the Maryland State House. Keep it here for full details on these stories in the minutes ahead. 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Let's check in with Spencer Gaynor in the WTOP Traffic Center.
0: Good to hear from you again. Even after the fireworks have eased out, that means traffic is mostly doing the same. Previously, the Whitehurst Freeway had some pretty heavy slowdowns near Canal Road and 7th Street or 27th Street, but even those delays have eased out, no costing you any more than 5 minutes. Southbound 295 has also been on the mend. The earlier accident near 11th Street Bridge that had been causing backups towards Pennsylvania Avenue has been cleared and completely eased out of delays in that area. That means you're clear from Helen Burroughs all the way past the 11th Street Bridge. But beyond that, you're still seeing some pretty heavy delays. That's going to be congestion from Malcolm X to the Capitol Beltway, where drivers are still going to lose between or close to 20 minutes. In Prince George's County, we have even more good news. That previously mentioned incident on the inner loop of the Beltway near Route 50, where that accident had been blocking left lanes, has now been officially cleared. That means traffic and traffic patterns on either loop of the Beltway are completely clear at this hour. I'm Spencer Gaynor. Your next traffic report is in 10 minutes.
1: 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Now let's check in with 7 News First Alert meteorologist Mark Pena.
3: The fever is broken, still tracking some hot temperatures for your Sunday, but not in record-setting territory like we've been over the last 3 days. Saturday's high of 103 is now the hottest 4th of July on record. Now we'll have some sunshine to start your Sunday with temperatures that reach the mid-90s that will feel like the lower 100s, but some afternoon showers and storms will also give us some relief from the heat, although some of the storms that develop could be on the strong to severe side with damage winds and a lot of lightning being the primary threats. I'm 7 News meteorologist Mark Pena in the First Alert Weather Center.
1: And right now we've got 75 degrees outside the WTOP studios, brought to you by Linda Plumber Heating and Air. Trusted same-day service 7 days a week. Coming up on WTOP, while some of the extreme heat may be over, we still have some air quality issues for later today. More news in about 60 seconds.
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1: Good morning, I'm Rich Hunter. Thanks for listening. The Metropolitan Washington Council of Governments and District Department of the Environment has issued a Code Purple air quality alert for D.C., and Virginia's Environmental Quality Department has issued a Code Purple alert for Northern Virginia today. According to airnow.gov, a purple forecast means very unhealthy air quality, and everyone should avoid outdoor activities, especially those with heart or lung diseases, older adults, kids, and teens. Everyone else should either avoid outdoor activities or keep them brief. Options include moving physical activity indoors or rescheduling. This week's extreme temperatures also bring a risk of heat-related illness and even deaths. The National Special Security event tells WTOP that Saturday, a 79-year-old woman was taken to the hospital from the Great American Celebration because of the heat. Dr. Christopher Walsh, a board-certified internist at VHC Health, tells WTOP that no one should go outside without a plan to deal with the heat.
5: Whether you're younger or older, whether you consider yourself fit and healthy, exercising in the middle of the day in this level of heat is really quite dangerous. And I think that having a plan, being aware of where you're going to be able to get fluids, get shade, get air conditioning, get out of the brutal heat is going to be very important for anybody who's out of doors.
1: Walsh says it's important to be aware of all the symptoms of heat-related illness so you can get yourself to a cool place as soon as possible. Those symptoms include lightheadedness, sweating, and feeling tired. If you've ever blamed your mood on the weather, new research suggests you may have been onto something.
7: A British study led by the University of East Anglia analyzed 4.6 million times that people across England sought help for mental health concerns over 8 years. Researchers compared emergency room visits, family doctor's appointments, and calls to the National Health Advice Line with daily weather conditions. Well, they found hotter days with fewer hours of sunshine were consistently linked to more people seeking help for anxiety, depression, self-harm, and alcohol intoxication. Researchers say the findings could help hospitals and health systems better prepare for periods when demand for mental health services is likely to increase with the weather.
1: That's Fox's Teresa Crowley reporting. The governor of Maryland is asking for a decrease. The CEO of BGE is asking for an increase. WTOP's Steve Karish reports their differences over your electricity bill.
6: Wes Moore, the governor of Maryland, says his state is filing a complaint with federal regulators to end what he says is an unfair surcharge that he claims is costing Maryland ratepayers tens of millions of dollars a year. It's all part of the Utility Relief Act passed earlier this year. At the same time, BGE is asking for more of your money. BGE has asked regulators for permission to raise electricity delivery rates by $8. All this as PJM, which coordinates the transmission of wholesale electricity in the region, says the heat wave is taking its toll. July 2nd is likely to have surpassed the all-time record of 165,000 megawatts. Steve Karish, WTOP News.
18: From ABC News Tech Trends. He was president more than a century before the AI boom, and now artificial intelligence is playing a big role in telling the story of Teddy Roosevelt. One way that's showing up at the brand new Theodore Roosevelt Presidential Library in North Dakota, letting visitors have a conversation with him. President Trump tried it out.
19: You consider the Panama Canal your greatest achievement?
20: I measure my greatest work by the lives improved.
18: Microsoft helped build the AI technology being used at the museum. Along with creating the virtual Teddy, it is also being used to bring together mountains of historical records. And the biggest digital camera ever built is now being put to work to help us learn more about the heavens. The 3,200 megapixel camera is mounted in an observatory on a Chilean mountaintop. The aim? To spend the next decade taking some of the most detailed pictures ever of the stars and galaxies around us. With Tech Trends, Michelle Franzen, ABC News.
1: 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Here's Frank Hanrahan.
2: It's been a pretty decent season for the Washington Nationals, surprising a lot of folks. They did lose to Pittsburgh 7-1 on Saturday, but they got some good news. They got two players going to the All-Star game. C.J. Abrams gets a nod as a starter at shortstop. C.J.'s 16 homers, 60 RBIs so far, as he is going to get the start at shortstop. He'll be the Nationals' first All-Star game starter since Max Scherzer and Bryce Harper back in 2018. James Wood was named as an outfield reserve, so that's already the second All-Star appearance as a reserve for Wood, who's only 23 years of age. 23 homers so far this year. 7 leadoff homers. In fact, he had a leadoff homer in the loss to Pittsburgh 7-1. Rubber match of that series set for Sunday afternoon at Nats Park. All-Star game, by the way, July 14th in Philadelphia. Georgetown and New York legend Patrick Ewing has reportedly agreed to become an assistant coach for the Washington Wizards and head coach Brian Keefe, so reports ESPN. Ewing has been an ambassador with the Knicks and now returns on the coaching sidelines in D.C. with the Wizards. At the World Cup, France is into the quarters, beating Paraguay 1-0, so France will face Morocco in the quarters next Thursday in Boston. United States, Belgium, round of 16 from Seattle. That'll be Monday night at 8 o'clock kickoff. Again, from Seattle. At Wimbledon, Francis Tiafoe falls in 5 sets to the 10th seed Alexander Bublik of Kazakhstan. So Bublik advances to face the last American man standing in the draw and Taylor Fritz in the 4th round. I'm Frank Hanrahan, WTOP Sports.
1: And coming up after traffic and weather was delayed more than an hour, but President Trump was able to speak to the nation to celebrate its 250th birthday. It is 1:27.
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1: It is 1:28. Traffic and weather on WTOP. Let's get back to Spencer in the WTOP Traffic Center.
0: Things are continuing to thin out following the fireworks. Taking a look at some of the major routes, I-66 is pretty slow heading out of D.C. from Rosslyn Tunnel to Langston Road. But otherwise, once you're past that and then towards the Beltway, you are free all the way home. 395 just below that is obviously going to be slow from the 3rd Street Tunnel all the way out to Quaker Lane. But once again, out towards the Beltway, you are squeaky clean. 295 is still going to be slow from Malcolm X down towards the Beltway. But once again, as we said in the last report, Beltway is currently clear either way. Looking at some of the more held up closures thanks to the storm earlier today. We're looking at Martin Luther King Jr. Highway. We're southbound near Route 50. That high water continues to cover portions of the roadway, slowing you down there. And then all the way out in Anne Arundel County, the biggest remaining issue on the board right now is still going to be that storm damage, which continues to impact I-97. Fallen wires have the roadway blocked in both directions between Dorsey Road and Route 648. Southbound traffic is, however, managing to squeeze by on that right on-ramp, but expect major delays in both directions for at least the next couple hours while utility crews work to continue repairs. I'm Spencer Gaynor, your next traffic report is in 10 minutes.
1: Thank you, Spencer. Your weather forecast for early this morning.

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1: Culminating 4th of July events in Washington, D.C., President Trump with a late-night speech ahead of a fireworks display.
2: Unlike so many others in the world, in this country, we have freedom of speech, freedom of religion, equal justice under the law, although I wasn't treated that well, but we won't get into that.
1: Earlier, the events on the National Mall, after enduring triple-digit heat, had to be evacuated Saturday evening as severe weather rolled through. 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
3: 4th of July celebrations took place across the country, marking 250 years since the country's founding. ABC's Mike Dubusky was along the Hudson River in New York City where Sail 250 took place.
4: Hundreds of New Yorkers turning out alongside the Hudson River to watch Sail 250, where we're watching more than 100 ships from around the world sail up the Hudson River, trailing the flags of countries from around the world. Earlier, there was a military flyover with planes flying low over the Hudson River, some trailing red, white, and blue smoke.
3: 4th of July fireworks displays lit up skies all across the nation Saturday night, and one of them may have struck an airliner. Here's ABC's Dave Packer.
1: The Delta flight was approaching the runway at Chicago's Midway Airport Saturday evening. The controller had already warned there were multiple homes near the approach shooting off fireworks. Then,
5: tower, we just had a firework at airplane Delta 1076.
6: Roger.
1: The Delta pilot said they may have been struck at about 200 to 200 feet above ground.
5: We just heard the bang on the plane, so we'll have to take a look at it once we get to the gate.
1: According to that ATC.net, audio authorities were notified. Dave Packer, ABC News.
3: Imagine what it would be like if you couldn't get relief from the heat using air conditioning. Members of Congress struggled with Washington's heat for a long time before the U.S. Capitol got its own AC system. WTOP's Mitchell Miller has Today on the Hill.
7: When he was a senator, Joe Biden says he would sometimes talk with longtime Mississippi Senator Jim Eastland, and he asked him what he viewed as the most significant development that occurred during his tenure as a lawmaker.
8: I asked him that. He looked at me and said, air conditioning. I said, I beg your pardon? He said, the most significant thing happened since I got here is air conditioning.
7: Air conditioning was first introduced in the House in 1928 and in the Senate in 1929, but it wasn't until about a decade later that it was fully in use in the Capitol as well as nearby office buildings. Lawmakers say it made a huge difference. Before air conditioning, Congress generally didn't stay in session during the oppressively hot summer months. On Capitol Hill, Mitchell Miller, WTOP News.
3: We've been in primary election season for a couple of weeks now, but the only primary this month is in Arizona. Fox's Jessica Rosenthal has more.
9: This fall, Democratic Governor Katie Hobbs will face one of four Republicans running in the governor's primary July 21st, including Congressman David Schweikert and Andy Biggs. There are at least two toss-up congressional districts in Arizona. Schweikert's run for governor leaves District 1 open. Three Republicans are running along with four Democrats, including Marlene Woods, who's endorsed by the Democratic Congressional Campaign Committee. Democrat and Dr. Amish Shah ran against Schweikert 4 years ago and lost by 4 points. He's running again. In District 6, incumbent Republican Congressman Juan Sisco Mani is running unopposed. He will face retired Marine Joanna Mendoza, who also has no primary challengers.
3: It is 1:34. President Trump is issuing some new presidential pardons.
4: On Truth Social, President Trump writing that he signed 6 pardons for people who've been convicted of violating the Clean Air Act. Specifically, those individuals who were not named were found to have tampered with the emission systems in commercial trucks, allowing those vehicles to dodge environmental regulations. The president said they'd been persecuted by the Biden administration for simply fixing their car. Just days ago, Trump signed an executive order aimed at shielding people from prosecution under the Clean Air Act. Mike Dubusky, ABC News.
3: Turning to Venezuela now, where search, rescue, and recovery efforts continue following 2 powerful earthquakes just over a week ago. ABC News spoke to Chef Jose Andres, who's on the ground with World Central Kitchen supporting first responders.
10: You can recognize very easily in front of every building who are the families who are still praying and hoping for the search and rescue teams to obviously find their loved ones.
3: The death toll from the twin earthquakes now tops 2,600. A big milestone at the happiest place on earth this 4th of July weekend.
11: When 8-year-old Andres Robles and his parents arrived at Disneyland from Arizona this weekend, they had no idea Andres

0: This would be the honorary 1 billionth guest at the park. Andres pulling a rope to reveal the new 1 billion population sign inside Disneyland. His parents saying,
1: never came to our mind that this could happen, you know?
0: Then the family was escorted to the Main Street train station where Mickey Mouse joined them, and they got a VIP tour guide for the day in Disneyland, including a tour of Walt Disney's private apartment. Disney is a parent company of ABC News. Alex Stone, ABC News, Los Angeles.
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3: why it's being called Backyard Summer.
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2: It is 1:38. Traffic and weather on WTOP. Back to Spencer in the WTOP Traffic Center.
21: Still keeping an eye and dealing with the heaviest delays on the major roads heading outbound from Washington this hour on westbound I-66. Expect slow traffic from the Roosevelt Bridge out towards Langston Road. Southbound on 395, congestion continues obviously throughout the district and stretches well into Virginia with delays lasting out southbound towards Quaker Lane. Over on southbound 295, traffic remains slow from around Malcolm X to the Beltway, although conditions are gradually improving there. Elsewhere, use extra caution southbound near the Martin Luther King Jr. Highway near Route 50, where that high water is still covering portions of the roadway, but otherwise the biggest problem remains way out in Anne Arundel County on I-97 in terms of that previous storm damage. Down utility lines continue to block both directions between Dorsey Road and Route 648. Southbound traffic is, however, managing to get by using the right entrance ramp, but expect significant delays either way. I'm Spencer Gaynor. Your next traffic report is in 10 minutes.
2: Thank you, Spencer. Now let's head over to the P.J. 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Here's 7 News First Alert meteorologist Mark Pena.
22: Temperatures for your Sunday will reach the mid-90s, which is certainly hot, but thankfully not in record-setting territory like we've been over the last several days. And with sunshine to start, we'll see some feels-like temperatures in the lower 100s, but we're also tracking the chance at some afternoon showers and storms. Some of them could be on the strong to severe side, with damaging winds, briefly heavy downpours, and quite a bit of lightning being the primary threats. All the activity will wind down around sunset, with skies turning mostly clear and temperatures falling to the 70s by Monday morning. I'm 7 News meteorologist Mark Pena in the First Alert Weather Center.
2: And right now we've got 78 degrees downtown at Foggy Bottom at 1:40. 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
23: This is the Bloomberg Black Business Beat. It's a challenging time to be a black leader in America. Recently, my colleagues at Bloomberg Businessweek brought together a group of prominent black executives to talk about how they're navigating the White House, rollbacks to DEI initiatives, and the current mood in America surrounding race. Jacob Walter Jr. is CEO at Blueprint Capital Advisors. He says he notices a pattern where things get tougher directly following a period of breakthrough.
0: Whether it was post-slavery, whether it was Reconstruction, whether it was Jim Crow, now I think we pay a little bit of a price for the advancements we've made more recently. When you really think about it, right, they've got reason to be worried in their mind. You've got more black senators than ever before. In my industry, you've got more black people running venture capital funds, private equity funds, private credit funds.
23: Walter Jr. referring to the groundswell of anti-DEI sentiment coming after a time when those same ideas saw lots of support in 2020. I'm Bloomberg's Justin Milliner on the Black Business Beat.
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2: Good morning, I'm Rich Hunter. Thanks for listening. Now to Virginia, where a Haymarket woman is facing a charge of felony child neglect for allegedly leaving a young relative inside a hot vehicle Friday. Responding officers with the Prince William County Police Department say an 8-year-old girl was left in a vehicle by a family member for nearly an hour. The vehicle was not running and was parked in direct sunlight on Flannery Court in Manassas. The girl was able to leave the vehicle to seek help and was not injured. Later, 41-year-old Dania Bolte Thomas was arrested and charged. It's being dubbed Backyard Summer or Staycation Summer. WTOP's Lynn Bowie reports that many are choosing to stay closer to home this year.
3: The big travel trend is not really a trend. It's done by necessity.
18: Inflation, high gas prices, and expensive airfare leave people cutting back on travel expenses, shifting to staycations, and exploring their own backyards.
3: Using your own home as the hub and going out 300 miles and back.
18: WTOP travel contributor Peter Greenberg says it's like vacations during the COVID-19 pandemic, as many searched for low-stress, budget-friendly trips.
3: Well, we got a chance to discover our own communities, our own neighborhood. We never took seriously or we took for granted. This is the time to do it again, simply because of the cost of travel.
18: His road trip advice: choose country roads over interstates to avoid crowds and see more of the U.S. Lynn Bowie, WTOP News.
2: The long holiday weekend means more than just parades and fireworks. It also means some good sales. Fox's Daria Albinger has the details.
4: Summer may have just arrived, at least officially, but retailers are already looking ahead to fall, and they're marking some things down big time for July 4th sales, both in brick-and-mortar stores and online. The website Dad Deal says that means you can find bargains on a lot of things you'll use right now, like grills and outdoor furniture and summer apparel, including swimwear. There are also discounts on major appliances, especially at big box stores. You may want to wait, though, on buying computers and other tech until the back-to-school sales begin, and those will get underway in a matter of weeks.
2: Cookouts are a 4th of July weekend tradition for many Americans, but how long can you use those leftovers?
24: The U.S. Department of Agriculture's Food Safety and Inspection Service urges folks to throw away all perishable foods that have been left in room temperature for more than 2 hours, or 1 hour if the temperature is over 90 degrees Fahrenheit, like an outdoor party. This will help avoid foods developing bacteria that can lead to illness. And whether it's barbecue or potato salad, if you're planning on saving food for later, the agency recommends wrapping foods in airtight packaging or sealing them in storage containers to keep bacteria out and retain moisture. Noting if stored properly, leftovers can be kept in the refrigerator for 3 to 4 days or frozen for 3 to 4 months. Kristen Goodwin, Fox News.
2: And coming up on WTOP, one local school system is expanding mental health services for all students, not just high school students. 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
2: Good morning, I'm Rich Hunter. Thanks for being with us. It's been offered for years now in some local school systems, free virtual mental health services for high school students. Now, the programs are expanding to allow more children to access the help. The Fairfax County Public School System says it's expanding its partnership with Hazel Health to reach more students. WTOP's Scott Gelman joined Ann and Sean to discuss the expansion and what it will mean.
5: This is something that's been around in several area school systems, including Fairfax County, since 2023. And you think back to that time, a couple of years after the pandemic, screen time was still relevant, folks getting acclimated to normalcy in some ways, returning to the classroom. So Hazel Health is this company that offers virtual mental health services to, at the time in 2023, was Fairfax County high schoolers, as you mentioned, now expanding to middle schoolers. These are, as they're described, secure video sessions with what's a licensed therapist. And the issues could really run the gamut of what students can talk about here. It could be anxiety, bullying, grief, any other just school or homework test type of stress. And they, after those couple of sessions that are included, these providers could then connect students with someone to continue their care in the community. And a metric that we got as of a couple of years ago was that 40% of students taking advantage of this tool were referred to community-based care after several sessions through this company.
6: Scott, what are mental health professionals saying is the reason behind needing to offer more services to more students?
5: Yeah, Sean, there's a lot of different factors that contribute here. Screen time is one of them. Bullying and everything that's entailed with social media is also another factor. And then, even when this was rolled out a couple of years ago, you have just the regular academic stressors. And while that might sound a little bit silly, you think about standardized tests, college applications, many of the other pressures that are put on students at this moment in time that we're in. And so all of those different things are stressors in some ways for students. And so now through this expansion, the idea is it's proven, school leaders say, to have helped high schoolers. Now this is going to be expanded to middle schoolers too, giving thousands more the opportunity to take advantage.
7: Scott, so talk to us about what type of services are available for other kids in other parts of our region. Can they actually get the same kind of help? And then how do they actually try to find that help?
5: Yeah, many of them and are actually using the same service. So, for example, as recently as a couple of years ago, again, when this really came onto the stage as an option, virtual mental health therapy for students, it became popular in Prince George's County in Maryland. It was offered in the city of Alexandria in Virginia. And interestingly, in Prince William County in Virginia, this was offered to all K through 12 students. Now, this is something that is a little bit expensive when you look at it at a broader lens, right? This is a service that costs $15 per student per year. That's based on a contract that we obtained a couple of years ago. But when you multiply that to the thousands and thousands of students that many Virginia school systems have, or school systems all around here have, that's quite expensive. But at the end of the day, this is expanding not only in Fairfax, but again, Alexandria, Prince William County, Prince George's County in Maryland, the opportunity to not only get the immediate help, which is what this Hazel Health service provides, but then be connected with someone in your Northern Virginia or elsewhere community that can continue your care. And that is the piece that leaders have really honed in on when it comes to the efficiency of this and the results that it's been able to produce.
2: 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Let's check back in with Spencer in the WTOP Traffic Center.
21: This hour, it's still the commuting traffic getting out of D.C. that slows you down. Starting on the Beltway in Virginia, you have an accident on the outer loop just before the Springfield interchange that blocks a right lane, but that is causing minimal delays. In fact, in general, the Beltway is in good shape in Virginia or Maryland either way. I-95 just passed. The Beltway is also in pretty good shape, barring an accident in the express lanes near Franconia blocking a left lane. 395 isn't quite so lucky. You still have that congestion getting out of D.C., and that will continue until around Quaker Lane, with new reports coming in indicating an accident blocking some potential lanes on 395 southbound near Glebe Road. On westbound I-66, no accidents to report, just affecting slow traffic from the Roosevelt Bridge out towards Langston Road. And once more on 295 southbound, traffic there has mostly cleared out, only slowing you down just before you hit the Beltway. I'm Spencer Gaynor. Your next traffic report is in 10 minutes.
2: Thank you, Spencer. Now let's head over to 7 News First Alert meteorologist Mark Pena.
8: Record-setting temperatures are over with for now, but still tracking a hot afternoon for your Sunday with sunshine to start, but then that will give way to another round of some afternoon showers and storms. Highs will be in the mid-90s and will feel like the lower 100s. But once those showers and storms develop, we'll see some relief from the heat. But some of the storms could be on the strong to severe side. I'm 7 News meteorologist Mark Pena and the First Alert Weather Center.
2: And right now, we've got 76 degrees outside the WTOP studios. 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
2: Good morning, I'm Rich Hunter. Thanks for taking us along on your early Sunday morning. He's lived in Northern Virginia for decades. WTOP's Scott Gelman tells us an Arlington firefighter is out with a lengthy proposal calling for a cable car to connect some of the area's busiest corridors.
11: For Danny Wong, it started with a question.
12: I just been thinking, like, how can I really contribute to making this place better?
11: His answer is described in a 40-page report. It considers the idea of an aerial cable car here along Langston Boulevard.
12: If you go up Langston Boulevard to Dawson Terrace, to Lion Village, Cherrydale, the top of Glebe Road, Harrison Shopping Center, all the way to East Falls Church.
11: He's viewing it as a chance to connect neighborhoods that don't have many transit options beyond buses, and even those sit in traffic.
12: We could either go under or over, and I think it just makes more sense for us to go over the traffic at this point.
11: An Arlington spokeswoman tells us they haven't studied or proposed an aerial gondola, and the area offers other affordable and convenient ways to get around. But still,
12: I want to know, would people ride this? What would be their concerns about it?
11: In Roslyn, Scott Gelman, WTOP News.
2: The Smithsonian is offering a cool escape from the holiday heat this 4th of July weekend. The Free Folklife Festival has been moved indoors to the Arts and Industries building right on the National Mall. WTOP's Heather Gustafson reports on what you can expect to see.
13: From historical documentaries on the right to vote,
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26: Thanks to television, I can talk to millions of people.
13: The Folklife Festival gives a voice to the history of America and its many represented cultures. As part of the nation's 250th anniversary celebration this year, the Smithsonian's festival continues its 4th of July tradition on the Mall, but this year it's moving indoors. Paul, who's visiting from St. Louis, says he's headed inside to the exhibit because
27: it's hot. You know, we were walking through the gardens and watching the flyovers, but you only stay out there. At least I can only stay out there so long.
13: Folklife events continue throughout the weekend. At the Arts and Industry Building, Heather Gustafson, WTOP News.
2: Getting to and from a new Commander Stadium by transit, that will be the expectation for most fans, but leaders agree right now that's not going to be easy to accomplish. WTOP's John Delman has more on the plans to change that by 2030.
28: Metro GM Randy Clark says eventually the system could get to the point where new trains run every 90 seconds, but the stadium armory stop just isn't ready for it.
29: Without Metro being ready, the games are not going to work well.
28: The work to do all that over the next 4 years will impact a lot of other stations, though.
29: If we do an outage to Stadium Armory, what that really means is we're impacting customers from New Carrollton and Largo all the way through the system, and some people that are west of the system that want to go east of Stadium Armory won't be able to.
28: Clark says an MOU with DC is needed to get this moving by July 23rd. A dedicated bus line called the Gold Line will also be pivotal, getting people to the stadium from Union Station, but that will mean disruptions on the 8th Street corridor. At the Wilson Building, John Dome in WTOP News.
2: The fifth largest professional tennis event in the U.S. lives in Rock Creek Park. The DC Open returns on July 25th, bringing a star-studded field featuring one of the world's best and several Grand Slam champions. WTOP's Jose Omana reports fans who are looking to get tickets need to act fast.
30: Tickets are getting very scarce.
31: That's Mark Ein, chairman of the Mubadala DC Open.
30: We're about 97% sold out, so I think most days only have a couple hundred.
31: The tournament takes place at the Rock Creek Park Tennis Center every year, featuring some of tennis's biggest stars.
30: Taylor Fritz, Francis Tiafoe, Venus Williams, Naomi Osaka, Felix Auger-Aliassime, seeing Daniil Medvedev. It goes on and on and on. There's so many of them.
31: Ein says new fans should consider coming out for qualifying to watch the action on the side courts.
30: Because you get all the up-and-comers trying to make it in the tournament, but then all the big players are also practicing. So those are great days.
31: Jose Umana, WTOP News.
2: 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Here's Frank.
0: The Nationals not only have one, but they've got two players representing the squad at the Midsummer Classic and the MLB All-Star Game next week in Philadelphia. C.J. Abrams gets a start at shortstop for the National League, and James Wood gets named as an outfield reserve for the National League. Both guys have had really stellar first halves. For Abrams, 16 homers, 60 RBIs. For Wood, 23 homers. In fact, seven of those have been the leadoff variety. He had a leadoff homer in the Nats 7-1 loss to Pittsburgh on Saturday. Rubber match of that series Sunday just after 1 o'clock at Nats Park. At the World Cup, France moves on, beats Paraguay 1-0, so France will face Morocco in the quarterfinals next Thursday in Boston. Morocco beats Canada 3-0. At Wimbledon, Francis Tiafoe's run comes to a close in the third round, falls in five sets to Alexander Bublik, as now Taylor Fritz is the last American man standing in the draw. So Fritz will face Bublik in the fourth round. On the women's side, the 2-3 and a 6th seed all got upset. Serena Williams announces she will not play in the doubles draw at the All England Club alongside her sister Venus, citing an injured knee. And some Wizards news. Former Georgetown and Knicks hoops legend Patrick Ewing has reportedly agreed to become an assistant coach for the Wizards under head coach Brian Keefe. I'm Frank Hanrahan, WTOP Sports.
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2: It's 1:58. Traffic and weather on WTOP, let's get right to Spencer.
4: Starting on the Capitol Beltway, the earlier crash approaching the Springfield Interchange has been cleared, and overall the Beltway is still in pretty good shape both in Maryland and Virginia, with one Maryland incident to continue on. That's going to be looking on the Interloop once again, watching for a disabled vehicle on the Interloop near Georgia Avenue, which blocks two more right lanes. The delays remain fairly minor for now. Back into Virginia on southbound 395, the earlier crash near Glebe Road has been moved over to the shoulder, but you're still looking at heavy volumes from there all the way back into D.C. I-95 just beyond the Beltway is moving well overall. The only issue is still that crash in the express lane near Franconia, blocking a left lane, while westbound I-66 remains incident-free. Just looking at those delays, going to be a normally slow ride from Roosevelt out towards Langston Road. The WTOP Traffic Center is presented by Window Nation. Right now, get 50% off all window styles at windownation.com. I'm Spencer Gaynor. Your next traffic report is in 10 minutes.
2: Thank you, Spencer. Now, your weather forecast for today: partly cloudy, hot and humid, strong PM storms are possible. Highs in the mid to upper 90s. Right now, we've got 76 degrees outside the WTOP studios at 159.
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2: Good morning, I'm Rich Hunter. Coming up, President Trump spoke to the nation at the National Mall for America's 250th late Saturday night. The extreme heat warning for our area has expired for now, but more warm weather is ahead.
10: Well, it's the 4th of July.
15: And nobody does it bigger or better than the Palisades 4th of July Parade. I'm Alan Etter.
2: Organized crime at a national mall. We take a closer look with Washingtonian Magazine. It's 2 a.m.
5: From ABC News, I'm Dave Packer. Culminating 4th of July events in Washington, D.C., President Trump with a late-night speech ahead of a fireworks display.
6: Unlike so many others in the world, in this country, we have freedom of speech, freedom of religion, equal justice under the law, although I wasn't treated that well, but we won't get into that.
5: Earlier, the events on the National Mall, after enduring triple-digit heat, had to be evacuated Saturday evening as severe weather rolled through. That heat was felt up and down the original 13 colonies on the nation's 250th birthday. In New York City, the heat index there reached 99 degrees. Arlene Restituyu reflected on America while waiting for the fireworks.
7: America could become better. Taking out the trash, bringing out the new, but it's going to take a collective unity of people and energy to change everything.
15: Is that going to happen?
7: I feel that you believe in God, yes, and we believe in love.
5: And it wasn't just about big cities. The July 4th celebrations in small towns brought people together. The nation's oldest July 4th celebration took place in Bristol, Rhode Island. The town tracing its festivities all the way back to the year 1785. ABC Sophie Flay.
16: People brought their chairs here to get the best seat in town for the parade. Some people sleeping here overnight. If you didn't get a seat by 4 a.m., you're likely in the back with standing room only. And this parade, it stretches 2.5 miles long.
5: In Philadelphia, in the shadow of the Liberty Bell, a once-in-a-generation time capsule was buried to mark the 250th anniversary of America's independence. Philly Superintendent of National Parks, Steve Sims.
17: Where 250 years ago, bold ideas about liberty, self-government, and human dignity were first declared to the world. Today, we mark not only a celebration of that legacy, but a deliberate act of preservation.
5: The capsule to be opened in another 250 years, holding samples of life in 2026. 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
2: It is 2:02 a.m., Sunday, July 5th, partly cloudy, hot and humid, strong PM storms, highs in the 90s, it's 76 degrees. Good morning, I'm Rich Hunter. The top local stories we're following this hour. The hot, wet, wild weather complicated events on the National Mall Saturday night. Storms moved through the area and delayed President Donald Trump's speech on the mall more than an hour. Secret Service, the National Guard, and D.C. police ordered the crowd to take shelter in the nearby buildings, including the IRS, Agriculture Department, and National Museum of the African American History. When those buildings began to fill up, attendees took refuge at the Smithsonian Metro Station. President Trump did acknowledge those who stuck around when he finally took the stage just past 11 p.m.
6: And I want to just thank you, and I feel so badly about some people. They left and they couldn't get back. But you're very special people, and we have a very special country. Thank you very much.
2: The president claimed 375,000 people had gathered in D.C. A different look at patriotism. A group of masked men gathered at Union Station Saturday and called for reclaiming the country and getting rid of immigrants. Some held Confederate flags as they marched across Capitol Hill. The marchers appear to be members of a white supremacist group that has gathered in D.C. in the past. It is 2:04. One local leader delivers a passionate speech about patriotism on Independence Day. Details from WTOP's Anna Golden.
19: Governor Moore delivered the nearly 20-minute speech titled The Work of Patriotism from the State House in Annapolis.
20: This is a day of reverence, but it also must be a day of reflection.
19: He thanked his grandfather, who he says instilled a strong sense of patriotism in him, and paid homage to Americans who faced oppression and inequality. He says their sacrifices made them true patriots.
20: We are a nation of strength because we are a nation of sacrifice and a nation of service.
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20: Fight for values and an ideal. Today's version of nationalism asks you to fight for a person or a group.
19: Moore called on the country to not have fear, which he says breeds nationalism, but to have faith.
20: A faith that we are fighting for a country that is worth fighting for. A faith that when it's our turn to hand this country off to the next generation, that our descendants will say that we understand the assignment.
19: Anna Golden, WTOP News.
2: Saturday was the hottest 4th of July in D.C. on record. At the airports, DCA reached 102 degrees, breaking the old record of 100 set back in 1919. And BWI Thurgood Marshall also reached 102, breaking the old record there of 100 set back in 2002. Dulles reached 99 degrees, and that broke its record of 97, also set back in 2002. It is 2:05. There has been a Metro derailment. It was a single car near College Park. Prince George's County fire officials say it happened just before noon Saturday on Calvert.

0: Road near the College Park Station. 11 passengers were evacuated. All of them were evaluated by first responders for heat-related illnesses. One man was taken to the hospital with minor injuries. Metro says the derailed train will not be moved until early this morning. And as a result, green and yellow line trains are single tracking between Hyattsville Crossing and College Park. Trains above ground are now limited to 35 miles per hour until the extreme heat subsides. The 60th annual 4th of July parade in the Palisades kicked off Saturday morning with a big crowd despite the heat. Here's WTOP's Alan Etter.
1: I think it's amazing they give candy.
2: 11-year-old Willow is from Brooklyn, down here watching the parade with her grandma's friend, Deborah.
3: I watch every year. I live two blocks from here. I think it's a great parade because it's a wonderful neighborhood event.
4: Palisades, red, white, and blue hot dogs and watermelon.
2: Mayor Muriel Bowser.
4: People coming out, kids enjoying themselves, so we had a ball.
5: So this is your last Palisades parade as mayor to participate in. What are your thoughts today?
4: I'm just really grateful. I'm grateful to all of the well wishes I heard along the route. I'm grateful for all that we've been able to get done in the Palisades.
2: After the parade, free food, music, and more at the Palisades Recreation Center. Alan Etter, WTOP News.
0: If you've had some adult beverages with the celebrations, there's a free ride option to help get you home safe. The Washington Regional Alcohol Program, known as RAP, is offering a $15 lift credit for riders in the DMV. The credit is good now through 4 this morning. 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RAP President Kirk Erickson says nearly 40% of U.S. traffic deaths on July 4th involve drunk drivers. This year, the program is expecting to offer more than 2,000 rides, nearly four times what it provided last year. Coming up on WTOP, black CEOs and how they are dealing with the Trump White House. Traffic and weather in about a minute.
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0: Traffic and weather on WTOP. Let's say good morning once again to Spencer Gaynor in the WTOP Traffic Center.
9: Good morning. The Capitol Beltway is moving well through both Virginia and Maryland with just one trouble spot on the inner loop near Georgia Avenue where a disabled vehicle is blocking two right lanes. Delays there still remain relatively minor. Southbound 395 is still heavy with the usual volume leaving the district, so you'll still stay pretty slow until out towards Quaker Lane. I-95 is just beyond the Beltway. Traffic moving well overall. The only issue is just a crash in the express lanes near Franconia blocking a left lane. Westbound I-66 remains accident-free but is still expecting the standard outbound slowdown from the Roosevelt Bridge towards Langston Boulevard. Selling your car, watch out for fake payments, unsafe meetups, endless haggling, or you could just sell to Fitzgerald and know exactly who you're dealing with. 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I'm Spencer Gaynor. Your next traffic report is in 10 minutes.
10: Temperatures for your Sunday will reach the mid-90s, which is certainly hot, but thankfully not in record-setting territory like we've been over the last several days. And with sunshine to start, we'll see some feels-like temperatures in the lower 100s, but we're also tracking the chance at some afternoon showers and storms. Some of them could be on the strong to severe side, with damaging winds, briefly heavy downpours, and quite a bit of lightning being the primary threats. All the activity will wind down around sunset, with skies turning mostly clear and temperatures falling to the 70s by Monday morning. I'm 7 News meteorologist Mark Pena in the First Alert Weather Center.
0: And right now we've got 78 degrees at the Wharf in Southwest, 76 down at National Harbor, 74 degrees out at the National Weather Service in Sterling, and it's all brought to you by Long Fence. 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
8: This is the Bloomberg Black Business Beat. It's a challenging time to be a black leader in America. Recently, my colleagues at Bloomberg Business Week brought together a group of prominent black executives to talk about how they're navigating the White House, rollbacks in DEI initiatives, and the current mood in America surrounding race. Lisa Wardell is on the board of directors at American Express. She talked about the recent change in how DEI policies are perceived.
11: The narrative now is it shouldn't be DEI, it's merit. Everything is merit-based. But merit is contingent on access. And what's happened is we're talking about the merit, which we all agree with merit too, and we're talking about it in a vacuum without access. If you don't have the access, you cannot get in the room to perform.
8: Supporters of DEI policies argue that keeping them in place doesn't stop high performers from getting jobs they deserve. It just grants more people the opportunity to compete for them. I'm Bloomberg's Justin Milliner on the Black Business Beat.
0: And coming up on WTOP, as we celebrate our 250th birthday, many of our allies across the world are celebrating with us. WTOP National Security Correspondent J.J. Green chats with the European Union Ambassador to the U.S. about these celebrations. It is 2:11.
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0: Good morning, I'm Rich Hunter. Thanks for being with us. Saturday was the 250th birthday for the U.S., and as we celebrate the 4th of July, people from across Europe and beyond are celebrating with us. WTOP National Security Correspondent J.J. Green talked with the European Union Ambassador to the U.S., Jovita Nilupshine, about why this is so important to the world.
19: America has been a beacon of hope for so many of us. I was growing in the Soviet-controlled Lithuania, and I remember when my grandfather, who did not speak English, will still listen to Voice of America, Radio Free Europe, in hope for hearing good news from U.S. That, you know, finally finally we can be free and independent again. And it's for US, it's an Independence Day. And I think that we all Europeans played an important role there as well, not only thinking about ourselves, but as well thinking about this project, this experience where, you know, Lafayette, Kosciuszko, Pulaski, and von Steuben, all of these Europeans who had a hand in Washington's Continental Army. And we, as well as the EU institutions, we just have a huge banner celebrating the 50th birthday on our building. We have light in it. We collected the books from 27 countries and gifted them to Congressional Library to kind of show that our history, our stories have been written all those 250 years and still to be written some in the future.
20: The United States is a nation of immigrants, and you've just laid out a perfect example of how and why it is a nation of immigrants. And those were indeed some great people back in the day. And there are still great people from around the world that contribute to the U.S. today. Is the U.S. still that same great country that you talked about from back in those days, especially considering many of the developments that have taken place within the last 2 years?
19: Look, I think that, first of all, people-to-people contacts are still there. Look at FIFA game. I think that everybody is enjoying football, as it's called. You call it soccer. And you can see how actually our fans coming here, entertaining together with American fans, it's a great celebration. You know, we have thousands of students going across the Atlantic to study, researchers. You know, the people-to-people contacts are there. We have really the biggest, 40% of the global trade is actually EU-US trade. And sometimes we forget that the European Union is actually the biggest investor, foreign direct investor in the United States, accumulating trillions of dollars here, as well as actually employing 10 million of people because of that. And, you know, the U.S. has been a security guarantee for more than 80 years for many European countries, including EU and NATO allies. And yes, we have benefited from the security architecture, but now it's our turn to put things on the table and contribute to that, to share the burden. I think that there are, you know, there's, as in every family, there are ups and downs, but I really believe that transatlantic relations work and will work in the future.
0: That's WTOP National Security Correspondent J.J. Green speaking with EU Ambassador Jovita Nilupshine. A quick look at the top stories we're working on at WTOP. The 250th anniversary of American independence collides with a heat wave as celebrations took place across the United States. Dangerous storms swept through our region, forcing the National Mall to be evacuated and delaying President Trump's speech and the massive fireworks show. Keep it here for full details on these stories in the minutes ahead. 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
22: Good news from the Prince George's County Beltway. All lanes now open on the inner loop going past 450 Annapolis Road that have been closed since back in the 1 o'clock hour because of a serious crash and the resultant investigation. No longer detouring through there, and the ramps from 450 in both directions to get onto the inner loop of the Beltway are also in the process of being reopened. Beltway going down past Joint Base Andrews and over to the Wilson Bridge. Your lanes are all open. Over on the Virginia side, we're in good shape north on I-95 coming up from Dumfries and Dale City towards Springfield, and continuing up 395 to the Pentagon. I'm Robert Workman, your next traffic report in 10 minutes.
10: Air quality alerts in effect from the 4th of July fireworks that have led to some pretty bad air quality for your Sunday. Now, we are going to get some relief from the heat after Saturday's record high of 103. Still a hot afternoon ahead with temperatures reaching the mid-90s, but we're also tracking the chance at some afternoon showers and storms that will bring us some relief from the heat. Some of the storms that develop could be on the strong to severe side, with damaging winds, frequent lightning, and briefly heavy downpours being the primary threats. I'm 7 News meteorologist Mark Pena and the First Alert Weather Center.
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0: Good morning. I'm Rich Hunter. Thanks for listening. 9 people were rushed to the hospital, 4 by air, after a boat exploded on the docks of Chesapeake City in Cecil County, Maryland.
25: The male suspect in the water appears to have 2 broken legs, unable to get out of the water.
0: That's dispatcher audio from Broadcastify. This happened just before 4:30 Saturday afternoon on the docks between Schaefer's and the Harry Jackson Street Bridge. Maryland State Fire Marshal says that 2 of those injured were standing on the dock. The other 7 were in the boat. The Maryland State Police was responding for airlifting 4 of those hurt. And the fire marshal says the scene is still under investigation and they'll provide more information when they have it. Air quality alerts are in effect for parts of our area today. The Metropolitan Washington Council of Governments and the District Department of the Environment have issued a Code Purple air quality alert for today in the District of Columbia. And the Virginia Department of Environmental Quality has issued a Code Purple air quality alert for Northern Virginia. Some of us may be consuming an adult beverage or two to toast America on her 250th birthday, but you may want to reconsider with this intense heat. WTOP's Valerie Bonk has more on what and how much you should be drinking in the sweltering weather.
26: Reaching for that beer while in this record heat might not be the best idea. The CDC says drinking alcohol within 24 hours of being active in the heat can increase your risk of heat-related illness. So grab that bottle of water instead. But just how many water bottles do you need? In the heat, you'll want to drink 8 ounces of water every 15 to 20 minutes, which is about a quart every hour. And don't go much over that. You should not drink more than 1.5 quarts each hour, as it could cause you to lose the salt your body needs. Montgomery County Executive Mark Elrich.
27: Drink plenty of water, stay hydrated, bring a bottle of water with you.
26: Valerie Bonk, WTOP News.
0: Metro has made some changes to accommodate the crowds at the fireworks on the mall. Except for green and yellow line trains, which are single tracking between Hyattsville Crossing and College Park because of a derailment, you can expect trains every few minutes, especially after the show ends. Metro General Manager Randy Clark tells WTOP.
28: We ramp up service as the day goes along, and we will adjust what we call gap trains or extra trains based on crowding or demand. But you can expect a lot of service out there on the system. 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We have detours all over the place. 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You can also chat through MetroPulse app, hit us up on social, give us a call, do any trip planning and stuff you might need. But again, be prepared that there is going to be significant bus impacts like we always do for the 4th, and this is a different zone, but we will have a lot of rail service to move people around.
0: The big challenge ahead for Metro is everyone wanting to leave at the exact same time. Officials are asking riders to be patient. WTOP Steve Karish tells us BGE has asked regulators for permission to raise electricity rates.
29: BGE's CEO Tamla Olivier says the $8 increase in electricity delivery rates is necessary. She says much of the equipment that delivers electricity to your home was built decades ago and is at the point of failure. Meanwhile, Maryland's Governor Wes Moore has announced that his state has filed a complaint with the Federal Energy Regulatory Commission to end an unfair surcharge that he says costs Maryland ratepayers tens of millions of dollars. Steve Karish, WTOP News.
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4: If your flight has an aborted takeoff or an emergency or rough landing, and the captain orders an immediate evacuation, do you know what to do? Surprisingly, some research by the International Air Transport Association reveals that 4 out of 10 passengers have no idea what they should or shouldn't do. Rule number 1, find the nearest exit and leave every piece of personal property behind. Every second lost to passengers trying to leave an aircraft with their carry-on bags could cost lives. But so many people have left with those bags, backpacks, or purses that airlines are now considering a system that would instantly lock overhead bins in an emergency. For more information, visit petergreenberg.com. I'm Peter Greenberg, and this is today's Worldwide Travel Minute.
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6: It's been a pretty decent season for the Washington Nationals, surprising a lot of folks. They did lose to Pittsburgh 7-1 on Saturday, but they got some good news. They got two players going to the All-Star game. C.J. Abrams gets a nod as a starter at shortstop. C.J.'s 16 homers, 60 RBIs so far, as he is going to get the start at shortstop. He'll be the Nationals' first All-Star game starter since Max Scherzer and Bryce Harper back in 2018. James Wood was named as an outfield reserve, so that's already the second All-Star appearance as a reserve for Wood, who's only 23 years of age. 23 homers so far this year, 7 leadoff homers. In fact, he had a leadoff homer in the loss to Pittsburgh 7-1. Rubber match of that series set for Sunday afternoon at Nats Park. All-Star game, by the way, July 14th in Philadelphia. Georgetown and New York legend Patrick Ewing has reportedly agreed to become an assistant coach for the Washington Wizards and head coach Brian Keefe, so reports ESPN. Ewing has been an ambassador with the Knicks and now returns on the coaching sidelines in D.C. with the Wizards. At the World Cup, France is into the quarters, beating Paraguay 1-0, so France will face Morocco in the quarters next Thursday in Boston. United States, Belgium, round of 16 from Seattle. That'll be Monday night at 8 o'clock kickoff. Again, from Seattle. At Wimbledon, Francis Tiafoe falls in 5 sets to the 10th seed Alexander Bublik of Kazakhstan. So Bublik advances to face the last American man standing in the draw, and Taylor Fritz in the 4th round. I'm Frank Hanrahan, WTOP Sports.
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3: The Capitol Beltway is moving well through both Maryland and Virginia. The only lingering issue is the inner loop at Georgia Avenue, where a disabled vehicle remains blocking two right lanes, though delays still remain fairly light. On 395, traffic is now flowing freely through the district in both directions. However, once you cross back into Virginia, though, you'll still find slowdowns from the Pentagon to Seminary Road. Good news on I-95 as well. The earlier crash in the express lanes near Franconia has been cleared, and traffic is moving without any major issues. Westbound I-66 remains accident-free, with the only outbound delays from Roosevelt Bridge to the Langston Road. 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Silver Diner, it's the food you love. Evolve for how you eat today. I'm Spencer Gaynor. Your next traffic report is in 10 minutes.
5: Temperatures that reach the mid-90s today will certainly be hot, but not in record-setting territory like we've been over the last several days. And we're also going to track the chance at some afternoon showers and storms. Some of those could be on the strong to severe side, with damaging winds and briefly heavy downpours with lots of lightning possible for the late afternoon. I'm 7 News meteorologist Mark Pena in the First Alert Weather Center.
0: And right now we've got 73 degrees in Tyson, 74 in Waldorf, 78 downtown at L'Enfant Plaza in Southwest, and 76 degrees outside the WTOP studios at 2:30.
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0: Good morning. I'm Rich Hunter. 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
1: Freedom of speech, freedom of religion, equal justice under the law, although I wasn't treated that well, but we won't get into that.
2: As America celebrates its 250th birthday, Vice President J.D. Vance spoke during the Sail 250 Parade of Tall Ships. The event featured a massive international fleet of ships, the largest parade of tall ships ever assembled, sailing through New York City Harbor.
3: Today, we celebrate 250 years of America, facing the future without fear. We celebrate 250 years of proving what a free people can achieve by the providence of our almighty creator.
2: California Governor Gavin Newsom used his 4th of July address to strongly rebuke President Trump, calling him a threat to American democracy, also corrupt and unstable. The Democrat warned that Trump is worried about losing the midterm elections and might try to cheat, lie, or steal to hold on to power.
4: Strip it all down, and what separates a democracy from a monarchy, from a dictatorship, is the fundamental right to vote. Lose that, and you lose everything. Which is why on America's 250th birthday, we need a declaration of election independence. Freedom from election manipulators and deniers. A corrupt and unstable president is forcing us to ask a once unimaginable question. Do we still have a government that belongs to the people?
2: It is 2:33. In these polarized times, presidential historian Douglas Brinkley reminds us that Americans' freedom has been tested and has survived much worse. His thoughts now as he shared on CBS Sunday Morning.
5: 250 years after the founders put their lives on the line and their signatures on the Declaration of Independence, it's easy to forget how close it came to not happening at all. On the battlefield, American patriots were spilling their blood for the cause of freedom. The 13 northern and southern colonies were divided on the question of slavery. And the public was split on whether to seek independence in the first place. But on July 2, 1776, as the mighty British Army sailed into New York Harbor, the delegates in Philadelphia's Independence Hall voted yay. It was done. Freedom was ours. But it wasn't quite so simple. The freedom we won from the British, we would long withhold from women and black people. That freedom was also denied Native Americans, whose land our forebears took by force and coercion. And external attacks have tested our national resolve. But our freedom is tested most grievously when we turn on ourselves. A bitter civil war cleaved our nation in two, as did the struggle for civil rights a century later. It may seem like cold comfort in our fiercely polarized time, but take it from me, we have survived worse, much worse. As we celebrate the 250th anniversary of American independence, may we allow ourselves to hope against hope that our divided nation can find unity. May we pause to thank the founders, imperfect men who gave us not just the gift of freedom, but the responsibility to preserve it. And may we practice those American virtues of tolerance, compromise, and perseverance in the hope of mending the American tapestry wherever it is frayed. Some days that hope can seem futile. History tells us it is not.
2: That's presidential historian Douglas Brinkley. The husband of former House Speaker Nancy Pelosi is facing hit-and-run charges in Napa County, California.
6: Napa County Sheriff's investigators say a 911 caller reported a brown convertible hit an unoccupied parked car in Yountville on Friday. The parked car had major rear-end damage. The caller said the driver briefly stopped and then drove away. Later, the California Highway Patrol found a brown convertible disabled with damage. The driver was 86-year-old Paul Pelosi. Napa County deputies say Pelosi admitted he hit something, but he didn't know what it was, so he kept driving. He had no alcohol in his body, and DUI has been ruled out. Pelosi was not arrested, but he is suspected of misdemeanor hit and run. Alex Stone, EBC News.
2: And coming up after traffic and weather, black executives discuss the importance

0: Of access and achieving success. And then
1: imagine today without air conditioning. It was a long time coming before the U.S. Capitol cooled off with AC. I'm Mitchell Miller, today on The Hill.
2: Did you know VA home loans are a key to home ownership for those who served?
3: 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I do remember the first moment I walked into my home. 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
0: 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Traffic weather on WTOP. Let's check back in with Spencer in the WTOP Traffic Center.
5: Thanks, Rich. Here's another check-in on the ride home. Capitol Beltway is still pretty in good shape through both Virginia and Maryland. The only notable issue right now continues to be on the in loop at Georgia Avenue, where a disabled vehicle is still blocking two right lanes. Southbound 295 is also fully recovered from the earlier congestion, with traffic now moving at speed all the way to the Beltway. On 395 as well, the earlier congestion has once again been completely cleared, traffic moving well in both directions through the district and into Virginia. I-95 is also moving well, without any further delays, making for an easy trip south of the Beltway. Meanwhile, westbound I-66 is still seeing some typical outbound volume with the slowing from Roosevelt Bridge out toward Langston Road, but no reported incidents to report. I'm Spencer Gaynor. The next traffic report is in 10 minutes.
0: Thank you, Spencer. Now let's head over to the P.J. 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Here's 7 News First Alert meteorologist Mark Pena.
6: Air quality alerts in effect from the 4th of July fireworks that have led to some pretty bad air quality for your Sunday. Now, we are going to get some relief from the heat after Saturday's record high of 103. Still a hot afternoon ahead with temperatures reaching the mid-90s, but we're also tracking the chance at some afternoon showers and storms that will bring us some relief from the heat. Some of the storms that develop could be on the strong to severe side, with damaging winds, frequent lightning, and briefly heavy downpours being the primary threats. I'm 7 News meteorologist Mark Pena and the First Alert Weather Center.
0: And right now, we actually bumped up a degree. It's 77 degrees outside the WTOP studios at 2:40. Money news on WTOP. 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
7: This is the Bloomberg Black Business Beat. It's a challenging time to be a black leader in America. Recently, my colleagues at Bloomberg Businessweek brought together a group of prominent black executives to talk about how they're navigating the White House and the current mood in America surrounding race. Ursula Burns is a founding partner of Integrum and chairwoman of Tenio. She says affirmative action helped her get where she is because it allowed her access that has not always been guaranteed for people of color.
8: Once I was allowed to go to school, a reasonable school with reasonable books, have a reasonable job with reasonable pay, I performed as good or better than the other people. We keep having the same discussion and arguing the same argument.
7: Burns' frustration is that she keeps needing to explain that affirmative action does not prop up people who don't deserve opportunities.
8: We have to defend the fact that we are just doing a good job like everybody else who is afforded the fundamentals, good education, reasonable health care.
7: I'm Bloomberg's Justin Milliner on the Black Business Beat.
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0: Good morning, I'm Rich Hunter. Thanks for listening. Could you imagine going through heat like this in D.C. without air conditioning? For much of the nation's history, Washington's brutal heat kept Congress from staying in session during the summer months. But that changed when air conditioning was introduced to the U.S. Capitol. WTOP's Mitchell Miller has Today on the Hill.
1: Lawmakers for many years dreaded D.C. during the hot summer months and usually left town. But that started to change in the late 1920s when air conditioning was first installed in the House and Senate. Close to a decade later, it was not only cooling the Capitol, but nearby congressional office buildings. When he was a senator, Joe Biden recalled talking to longtime Mississippi Senator Jim Eastland, who had marveled at air conditioning. But he noted that the sun coming through large windows in the Capitol still caused lawmakers to have to sweat it out.
11: He said, that darn sun would beat down on that dome, hit that glass, act like a magnifying glass, heat up a chamber, and we'd all go home in May or June for the year. He said, then we put in air conditioning, stayed year-round, and ruined America.
1: On Capitol Hill, Mitchell Miller, WTOP News.
0: Adults and kids alike are often tempted by sugary drinks, and WTOP's Ian Crawford says what the kids are drinking now could have a significant effect on their future health.
12: The warning comes from a study published in the medical journal Circulation. It followed about 25,000 people from childhood to early adulthood, looking at nutrition and health outcomes over nearly 25 years. Dr. Ed Segura, a pediatrician with Kaiser Permanente, says the study found even modest amounts of sugary drinks for today's kids could have long-lasting effects.
13: If children are consuming two sugary drinks a day, their risk of developing high blood pressure as an adult went up by 52% compared to the kids who were not drinking that level of sugary drinks on a daily basis.
12: Segura says that can even include sports drinks, especially popular in the current hot weather to stay hydrated, which can have sugar that will eventually work into that calculation. Bottom line, Segura says parents need to read labels and rethink how many sugary drinks their kids consume. Ian Crawford, WTOP News.
0: Reunite with the Minions as the adorable little yellow creatures are back on the big screen with a new adventure. It leads this week's new releases in theaters.
14: Action!
15: The Minions take on the movies in Minions and Monsters. The franchise follow-up tells the tale of how Minions conquered Hollywood, fell from stardom, unleashing monsters in the process, then teamed up to save the world.
16: What are you called? George Washington.
15: The historical drama Young Washington tells of a young George Washington and his journey on and off the battlefield, which shaped his future. William Franklin Miller, Mary Louise Parker, Kelsey Grammer, Andy Serkis, and Ben Kingsley star. Ashley Dvorkin, Fox News.
0: And coming up on WTOP, using AI to keep track of your pet's health. 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
0: Good morning, I'm Rich Hunter. Thanks for being with us. Dogs and cats can't exactly speak our language, but you may be able to use AI to sense any potential health problems with them. Digital expert Kim Commando tells WTOP's Tracy Jonke about a program called the Grimace Scale That could be a big help.
3: I don't know if you realize this, but dogs and cats, they are masters at hiding pain. The reason why is that in the wild, if they show any weakness, it makes you a target. So that's why they mask any type of discomfort. Cats are really, really good at this. But something that you can do with AI that you probably have not thought about is you can actually have AI tell you whether or not your cat or dog is in pain. That uses something called the Grimace Scale. This is a checklist of any tiny facial changes that may be linked to pain. And so AI will look for, you know, something going on with the eyes, changes in the ear position, any tense whiskers, a tightened muzzle, lower head position, body posture, all that good stuff. And so what you want to do is you can take at least 3 clear photos at different angles of your pet's face in good light. But really what you want to do is take a video, if at all possible. Then you open up your favorite AI chatbot, whether it's ChatGPT, Claude, Gemini, or Grok, and then you're going to use a specific prompt. And you're going to say, this is my, say, dog that's 2 years old. Based on the Grimace scales, check for any signs of pain or discomfort. Tell me what you noticed and if I should call my vet. And then what you're going to get back is AI will tell you whether or not your dog's happy or your cat is in pain, or maybe the dog's just tired, as it did in my case with my older golden retriever. But then with my puppy golden retriever, AI actually came back and said the dog's wired and fired.
14: This is wild. I mean, how do people learn about these kind of tips and tricks? I mean, did somebody just accidentally discover this? Are vets recommending this?
3: I don't know if vets are actually recommending it, because you definitely, if something's going on with your pet, your fur baby, you definitely need to take it to the vet. This was just something that I tried on my older golden retriever, because I think she has a little arthritis and sometimes she doesn't bounce around like she used to. So I thought, I wonder if I could use AI to tell me how she's really feeling. Unlike, you know, a human being, dog can't come out and say, you know what, my legs hurt, or I'm having trouble getting out of bed, or whatever it may be. AI told me about the veterinary Grimace scale, and then I did some research, and then I wrote about it in our free newsletter, and the response has been amazing.
14: That is really incredible. And then you said your preferred AI app, it could be any?
3: I think if you're going to do this, the best AI chatbot would be probably ChatGPT. And especially if you could use the live mic with ChatGPT. So if you have the app on your phone, a lot of people don't realize that you can actually have a conversation and turn on live video. And so you can turn on the live video and then ask ChatGPT to use the veterinary Grimace scale and to tell you how your pet is actually doing.
0: 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America turns 250 years old with celebration, ceremony, and fireworks from coast to coast. A single-car metro derailment near College Park has green and yellow line trains single-tracking between Hyattsville Crossing and College Park. Keep it here for full details on these stories in the minutes ahead. 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
5: Another check-in on the roads this hour following yesterday's fireworks, and things are in excellent shape. The disabled vehicle on the inner loop at Georgia Avenue has been officially cleared, leaving the Capitol Beltway in excellent shape through both Virginia and Maryland in either direction. The one major trouble spot remains in Anne Arundel County, where storm damage from yesterday continues to shut down I-97 in both directions between Dorsey Road and Route 648. Down utility poles and wires are still blocking the highway, so drivers should expect significant delays and search for alternative routes as crews continue their repair work. Westbound I-66 is no longer carrying that outbound volume that had previously had you slow from Roosevelt all the way to Langston Road, leaving you a smooth ride out past the Beltway. I'm Spencer Gaynor. Your next traffic report is in 10 minutes.
6: Saturday's high of 103 degrees is now the hottest 4th of July on record, but thankfully the record-setting temperatures are over with for now. Now, we're still tracking a hot afternoon for your Sunday with sunshine to start and temperatures that reach the mid-90s that will feel like the lower 100s, but we're also tracking the chance at some afternoon showers and storms. Some of those could be on the strong to severe side, with damaging winds being the primary threat, as well as briefly heavy downpours and a lot of lightning. I'm 7 News meteorologist Mark Pena in the First Alert Weather Center.
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0: Good morning, I'm Rich Hunter. Thanks for making us a part of your early Sunday morning. Celebrations of America's 250th include massive affairs like the fireworks display on the National Mall, big and full of noise. But WTOP's Tracy Jahnke tells us other celebrations, like one in McLean, are smaller and much quieter.
2: We want to make sure that in this July 4th week that they had a flag when they woke up in the morning and that they would be able to have the flag as they celebrated fireworks in the evening of July 4th.
14: And Benson Ansbach of the McLean Hamlet Community Association says that meant planting 507 flags in front of every house in the neighborhood off Lewinsville Road. It was a three-hour effort Wednesday night by volunteers, including his seven-year-old son.
2: It was incredibly cute as he just ran. It was very enthusiastic, putting the flags out and just planting them by everybody's mailbox.
14: And building community.
2: We've lived here about 6 years, and we moved here specifically so we would have a little bit more community and a home for him to grow up in.
14: Tracy Jahnke, WTOP News.
0: The Smithsonian Folklife Festival is bringing living traditions from across the country to the National Mall this holiday weekend. WTOP's Heather Gustafson tells us about it.
4: Visitors can shop handcrafted goods, meet artists, hear cultural stories, and watch demonstrations, all celebrating communities and cultures from across the United States. Karen and Kathy, who are visiting the district from Florida.
7: First trip I've ever been out of Florida, so, and I'm 65, so.
4: Picked up a handmade gift at one of the vendor booths.
7: My niece collects anything oriental. I got that. Because it was so hot. It's hot outside. And I'm from Florida, and this is hot.
4: The festival continues throughout the weekend. Inside the Arts and Industry Building, Heather Gustafson, WTOP News.
0: The Commanders plan to have a new stadium on the RFK site for the 2030 football season. WTOP's John Doman says that means Metro's first deadline is just weeks away.
8: July 23rd, that's when Metro says it needs to have an MOU with the district for a wide range of repairs and renovations at the Stadium Armory Station.
24: We all know that there's urgency. There's not a ton of time, but people are working really well together.
8: Metro GM Randy Clark says a new elevator alone could run into tens of millions of dollars. Transportation talk goes beyond the Stadium Armory stop, though. Clark talked a lot about the Gold Line, a rapid, dedicated bus lane running initially from Union Station to the stadium, but eventually from Roslyn to across the Anacostia.
24: It's all about having that preferential treatment for the bus, and then it totally feels and acts differently.
8: At the Wilson Building, John Dome in WTOP News.
0: What if Earth's next-door neighbor could actually support life? Astronomers say they may have just found one that can.
25: Scientists have discovered a potentially habitable planet just 25 light-years from Earth, making it one of our closest known cosmic neighbors. The rocky super-Earth, named GJ3378b, is about twice Earth's mass and orbits in its star's so-called Goldilocks zone, where temperatures could allow liquid water. The big question now is whether that planet has an atmosphere. Researchers say that future telescopes may finally be able to answer that and perhaps even search for signs of alien life. If confirmed, it could become one of the most promising nearby worlds ever studied for conditions that might support life.
0: That's Fox's Angela Bavaro reporting. Global music superstar Taylor Swift and NFL star Travis Kelce are now married.
26: Pink digital screens outside Madison Square Garden confirmed the news to the world at 7:30 p.m. Friday. Just married, with an extra T added at the end of just. Fans celebrating outside the venue as Taylor Swift and Travis Kelce's elaborate wedding is in the books. The couple did not have bridesmaids or groomsmen. Instead, her brother Austin Swift served as Taylor's man of honor. Jason Kelce was Travis's best man. The ceremony officiated by friend Adam Sandler. The event, a star-studded affair that included Paul McCartney, Miranda Lambert, Dakota Johnson, Hugh Grant, Mike Vrabel, Aaron Andrews, and more, who partied into the wee hours of Saturday morning. Michelle Polino, Fox News.
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1: The Nationals not only have one, but they've got two players representing the squad at the Midsummer Classic and the MLB All-Star Game next week in Philadelphia. C.J. Abrams gets a start at shortstop for the National League, and James Wood gets named as an outfield reserve for the National League. Both guys have had really stellar first halves. For Abrams, 16 homers, 60 RBIs. For Wood, 23 homers. In fact, seven of those have been the leadoff variety. He had a leadoff homer in the Nats 7-1 loss to Pittsburgh on Saturday. Rubber match of that series Sunday just after 1 o'clock at Nats Park. At the World Cup, France moves on, beats Paraguay 1-0, so France will face Morocco in the quarterfinals next Thursday in Boston. Morocco beats Canada 3-0. At Wimbledon, Francis Tiafoe's run comes to a close in the third round, falls in five sets to Alexander Bublik, as now Taylor Fritz is the last American man standing in the draw. So Fritz will face Bublik in the fourth round. On the women's side, the 2-3 and the sixth seed all got upset. Serena Williams announces she will not play in the doubles draw at the All England Club alongside her sister Venus, citing an injured knee. And some Wizards news. Former Georgetown and Knicks hoops legend Patrick Ewing has reportedly agreed to become an assistant coach for the Wizards under head coach Brian Keefe. I'm Frank Hanrahan, WTOP Sports.
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0: It's 2:58. Traffic and weather on WTOP, back to Spencer in the traffic center.
5: A crash on the southbound Southeast Southwest Freeway at Ohio Drive is blocking lanes. The traffic now backed up bumper to bumper all the way to the 3rd Street Tunnel. Also, use caution on southbound Martin Luther King Jr. Highway near US 50, where authorities in PG County continue to warn drivers about high water levels covering portions of that roadway. Otherwise, the region's longest running problem right now remains in Anne Arundel County, where storm damage continues to shut down I-97 in both directions between Dorsey Road and Route 648. Down utility poles and wires are still blocking the highway. Drivers should expect significant delays in search for alternative routes at this time. That's going to give crews time to finish their work over there. The WTOP Traffic Center is presented by Window Nation. Right now, get 50% off all window styles at windownation.com. I'm Spencer Gaynor. Your next traffic report is in 10 minutes.
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0: Let's do the weather first, shall we?
6: After a record-setting 4th of July high temperature of 103, the record-setting temperatures are over with for now, but still tracking a hot afternoon for your Sunday with highs in the mid-90s. This will also give way to the chance at a few afternoon showers and storms. Some of them could be on the strong to severe side with damaging winds and even some briefly heavy downpours possible. I'm 7 News meteorologist Mark Pena in the First Alert Weather Center.
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0: Good morning, I'm Rich Hunter. Coming up, President Trump spoke to the nation at the National Mall for America's 250th late Saturday night. Also, we are watching for unhealthy air quality today with more heat coming, but not nearly as hot as it was today. Good morning. It is now 3 a.m.
29: From ABC News, I'm Dave Packer. In Washington, D.C., President Trump speaking Saturday evening ahead of the Freedom 250 fireworks show. Earlier, aircraft from NASA and the United States Coast Guard kicking off the military flyovers. Events on the mall were evacuated for a time due to severe weather. The feels like temperature in D.C. Saturday peaking at 110 degrees. In New York City, visitors gathered at New York's Intrepid Museum to mark the 4th with military vehicles, demonstrations, and a patriotic flyover over the city's harbor. Military jets flying in formation past the Statue of Liberty and One World Trade Center, leaving red, white, and blue smoke trails across the skyline. New Yorker Victor Lima watching it all.
2: It feels really good. We got to show support to our troops, law enforcement, everything. And we're really proud to be here in the U.S.
29: It was hot up and down the original 13 colonies. Days of extreme heat in the Northeast sparking thunderstorms. Boston's July 4th celebration had to be evacuated briefly. Those who made it out for the event are still celebrating.
3: It's my bucket list thing. Go to the 4th of July to Boston.
29: A pilot on a Delta Airlines flight reported the plane may have been struck by a firework as they were approaching the runway at Chicago's Midway Airport earlier on Saturday evening.
9: Tower, which had a firework at airplane Delta 1076, are continuing.
29: The Delta pilot said that the plane would need to be inspected at the gate. Kyiv's 335-foot Mother Ukraine monument was illuminated in the colors of the U.S. flag Friday to mark the 250th anniversary of American independence. The event, organized by the American Chamber of Commerce in Ukraine as part of the U.S. Embassy's Freedom 250 celebrations. Chamber President Andy Hunter said Ukraine understands America's fight for freedom.
14: The American Chamber of Commerce, we are here illuminating this beautiful monument, this female, a symbol also like the Statue of Liberty in New York.
29: You're listening to ABC News.
0: Hunt. It is 3:02 a.m. Sunday, July 5th. Partly cloudy, hot and humid, strong thunderstorms, highs in the 90s. Right now we're at 76 degrees. Good morning, I'm Rich Hunter. The top local stories we're following this hour. President Trump's speech on the National Mall may have been delayed by more than an hour, but he still found time to promote the changes to election law he wants Congress to put in force across the country.
16: And we want to keep America great, and we will do so by approving the Save America Act, which means all voters must show voter ID. All voters... All voters must provide a little thing called proof of citizenship.
0: The SAVE Act would ban most people from voting by mail and require voters to show passports, birth certificates, or driver's license. It would also order states to purge their voter rolls of people who didn't meet the law's requirements. Trump has refused to sign certain pieces of legislation passed by Congress until the SAVE Act is made law, but even Republicans in both chambers have refused. And now a different look at patriotism. A group of masked men gathered at Union Station Saturday and called for reclaiming the country and getting rid of immigrants. Some held Confederate flags as they marched across Capitol Hill. The marchers appear to be members of a white supremacist group that has gathered in D.C. in the past. A single Metro rail car derailed near College Park Station just before noon Saturday. Prince George's County fire officials say the incident happened near Calvert Road. 11 passengers were evacuated and evaluated for heat-related illnesses. One man was taken to the hospital with minor injuries. Metro says crews will not attempt to move the derailed cart until early this morning. As a result, green and yellow line trains are single-tracking between Hyattsville Crossing and College Park. It is 3:04. Nine people are hurt after a boat exploded dockside in Cecil County, Maryland. Maryland State Fire Marshal says the medium-sized motorboat blew up in Chesapeake City just before 4:30 Saturday afternoon.
18: Other calls as well stating that a boat exploded. Multiple injuries, advised at least one in the water.
0: That's dispatcher audio from Broadcastify. Seven of those injured were in the boat, two were on the docks. Maryland State Police airlifted four people to an area hospital. The other five were rushed to medical care on the ground. The fire marshal's office says the cause of the blast is still under investigation. The annual 4th of July parade in the Palisades neighborhood in Northwest D.C. went on as usual in spite of the hot weather. WTOP's Alan Etter was there.
19: What's your favorite thing about the parade?
20: The drums and the candy and like seeing all the famous people.
21: Tomas from Maryland was having a good time, and one of those famous people he was talking about is Erica Blanton, the executive director of Palisades Village.
23: I'm the grand marshal of the Palisades parade.
19: How'd you get that gig?
23: I was nominated. Imagine that.
30: We love coming here. The kids love the interactions, you know, celebrating America's independence.
21: Tomas's mom, Maria, is an old hand at this now 60-year-old parade.
1: We always make an effort to come very early, get a spot, and then celebrate what it's all about, freedom and the independence of America.
4: The parade is just great.
21: Kay McKenzie lives nearby.
4: It has a really small town, loving approach to life, and I've never experienced anything like it before. This is my first time.
21: In the Palisades, Alan Etter, WTOP News.
0: In honor of the 4th of July celebration, one local leader delivered a passionate speech about patriotism. Details from WTOP's Anna Golden.
7: Governor Moore delivered the nearly 20-minute speech titled The Work of Patriotism from the State House in Annapolis.
8: This is a day of reverence, but it also must be a day of reflection.
7: He thanked his grandfather, who he says instilled a strong sense of patriotism in him, and paid homage to Americans who faced oppression and inequality. He says their sacrifices made them true patriots.
8: We are a nation of strength because we are a nation of sacrifice and a nation of service.
7: He expressed concerns about the changing meaning of patriotism and how he feels that its definition is slowly shifting towards nationalism.
8: Patriotism asks you to fight for values and an ideal. Today's version of nationalism asks you to fight for a person or a group.
7: Moore called on the country to not have fear, which he says breeds nationalism, but to have faith.
8: A faith that we are fighting for a country that is worth fighting for. A faith that when it's our turn to hand this country off to the next generation, that our descendants will say that we understand the assignment.
7: Anna Golden, WTOP News.
0: And coming up on WTOP, tribalism and political division and how black executives navigate these unsettled times. Traffic and weather in about a minute.
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0: Traffic and weather on WTOP. Let's say good morning once again to Spencer Gaynor in the WTOP Traffic Center.
36: Good morning, Rich. The biggest delay is still inside D.C. The crash on southbound Southeast Southwest Freeway at Ohio Drive continues to block lanes with traffic jammed back through to the 3rd Street Tunnel. That's going to cost drivers an extra 15 minutes. Elsewhere, use caution on southbound Martin Luther King Jr. Highway near US 50, where high water remains on portions of the roadway, and officials are urging drivers to slow down. In Anne Arundel County, I-97 remains closed in both directions between Dorsey Road and Route 648 because of the storm damage. Downed utility poles and wires are still blocking the highway, and major delays are expected, and crews are continuing to use repairs. 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I'm Spencer Gaynor. Your next traffic report is in 10 minutes.
6: The fever is broken. Still tracking some hot temperatures for your Sunday, but not in record-setting territory like we've been over the last 3 days. Saturday's high of 103 is now the hottest 4th of July on record. Now we'll have some sunshine to start your Sunday with temperatures that reach the mid-90s that will feel like the lower 100s, but some afternoon showers and storms will also give us some relief from the heat, although some of the storms that develop could be on the strong to severe side, with damaging winds and a lot of lightning being the primary threats. I'm 7 News meteorologist Mark Pena in the First Alert Weather Center.
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37: This is the Bloomberg Black Business Beat. 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
2: Recently, my colleagues at Bloomberg Businessweek brought together a group of prominent black executives to talk about how they're navigating the White House, rollbacks to DEI initiatives, and the current mood in America surrounding race. Chris Williams is chairman at Siebert Williams Shank & Company. He said tribalism and political division is playing into how diversity is being perceived.
3: There are mindsets that are pro and con DEI that are becoming more entrenched one side or the other, because aside from race, on every aspect of American life, the differences, the gulf between one viewpoint and another viewpoint is more entrenched and clear.
2: Williams says the U.S. is philosophically divided on a number of issues. I'm Bloomberg's Justin Milliner on the Black Business Beat.
0: And coming up on WTOP, there's an organized crime operation doing business in plain sight on the National Mall. We will go in depth on this exclusive with Washingtonian Magazine. It is 3:11.
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0: Good morning, I'm Rich Hunter. Thanks for being with us. It's known affectionately as America's Front Lawn, the National Mall, where tens of millions of people visit our nation's monuments and national treasures every year. But U.S. Park Police says it's also a place where organized crime is operating in plain sight. Washingtonian food editor Jessica Sidman broke the story and joined WTOP's John and Kristen to unveil the inner workings of the so-called food truck mafia.
14: If you've ever been to the National Mall, you've seen these food trucks. They're literally everywhere. You've probably overpaid for an ice cream cone from one. But a lot of people don't realize that many of them are unlicensed. And that means they're never inspected by the health department or the fire department. There have been trucks that have literally caught fire and sent people to the hospital right there on Constitution Avenue. They're not paying taxes. They're ripping off customers. I paid $16.50 for a small ice cream cone, and sometimes they're involved in other criminal activity. This is not just a hodgepodge of misfit trucks. Many of them are part of a coordinated network. U.S. Park Police calls it organized crime.
15: Yeah, we know they're shady, we know they're bad, we know they're expensive, but how does it rise to the level of organized crime?
14: They're not doing anything by the code, right? They're parking illegally. Sometimes they are overcharging customers more than the price that they're given. There are other incidents. A food truck operator who's stabbed in the eye or near the eye with a screwdriver in a dispute with another food truck operator over a parking spot. So there are different levels of illegality going on here. And they managed to evade a lot of the enforcement that tries to enforce them.
15: Yeah, didn't you also say that there are like spotters and support people and maybe one guy who runs all these things?
14: Yeah, so maybe not one guy, but many of the trucks share ownership. And I was able to talk to at least one person who is part of this network. And he was telling me that they have people who make $80 a day just to stand around and look out for U.S. Park Police. And, I think that's kind of the one unique thing about them being food trucks as opposed to, say, restaurants. If they see a health inspector coming, U.S. Park Police coming, they can just drive away. And a lot of times they never get inspected and they never get that citation because they flee first.
1: You know, when you talk about being unregulated and not coming up to code, there's been some violence on these trucks, but have people gotten sick from any of the food that they've eaten there?
14: If you look at Reddit, there have been some incidents over the years, just going out there personally and scoping out the trucks. I've seen some operating without their generators running. So that means that their food is not being refrigerated. And, there have been inspectors who've found moldy milk, rats, like all kinds of issues. So they definitely can pose a food safety risk.
15: You point out that in D.C., these things have been decriminalized, right? So it's very hard for local police to crack down?
14: There is enforcement between local and federal authorities, and they might get tickets, they might get towed, but that's just the cost of doing business for them. Maybe they pay off the fines. Maybe they never do, and a lot of them are from out of state, many from Virginia, and it's a lot more difficult to make them pay because of that.
0: That's Washingtonian food editor Jessica Sidman. A quick look at the top stories we're working on at WTOP. The 250th anniversary of American independence is colliding with the heat wave, and in our area, storms as celebrations are underway across the United States. Maryland Governor Wes Moore delivers an Independence Day speech called The Work of Patriotism at the Maryland State House. Keep it here for full details on these stories in the minutes ahead. 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
4: Traffic and weather on WTOP.
36: Another check-in on the roads this hour following yesterday's fireworks, and things are in excellent shape. The disabled vehicle on the inner loop at Georgia Avenue has been officially cleared, leaving the Capitol Beltway in excellent shape through both Virginia and Maryland in either direction. The one major trouble spot remains in Anne Arundel County, where storm damage from yesterday continues to shut down I-97 in both directions between Dorsey Road and Route 648. Down utility poles and wires are still blocking the highway, so drivers should expect significant delays in search for alternative routes as crews continue their repair work. Westbound I-66 is no longer carrying that outbound volume that had previously had you slow from Roosevelt all the way to Langston Road, leaving you a smooth ride out past the Beltway. I'm Spencer Gaynor. Your next traffic report is in 10 minutes.
6: Temperatures for your Sunday will reach the mid-90s, which is certainly hot, but thankfully not in record-setting territory like we've been over the last several days. And with sunshine to start, we'll see some feels-like temperatures in the lower 100s, but we're also tracking the chance at some afternoon showers and storms. Some of them could be on the strong to severe side, with damaging winds, briefly heavy downpours, and quite a bit of lightning being the primary threats. All the activity will wind down around sunset, with skies turning mostly clear and temperatures falling to the 70s by Monday morning. I'm 7 News meteorologist Mark Pena in the First Alert Weather Center.
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0: Good morning, I'm Rich Hunter. Thanks for listening. The Metropolitan Washington Council of Governments and District Department of the Environment has issued a Code Purple air quality alert for D.C., and Virginia's Environmental Quality Department has issued a Code Purple alert for Northern Virginia today. According to airnow.gov, a purple forecast means very unhealthy air quality, and everyone should avoid outdoor activities, especially those with heart or lung diseases, older adults, kids, and teens. Everyone else should either avoid outdoor activities or keep them brief. Options include moving physical activity indoors or rescheduling. This week's extreme temperatures also bring a risk of heat-related illness and even deaths. The National Special Security event tells WTOP that Saturday, a 79-year-old woman was taken to the hospital from the Great American Celebration because of the heat. Dr. Christopher Walsh, a board-certified internist at VHC Health, tells WTOP that no one should go outside without a plan to deal with the heat.
20: Whether you're younger or older, whether you consider yourself fit and healthy, exercising in the middle of the day in this level of heat is really quite dangerous. And I think that having a plan, being aware of where you're going to be able to get fluids, get shade, get air conditioning, get out of the brutal heat is going to be very important for anybody who's out of doors.
0: Walsh says it's important to be aware of all the symptoms of heat-related illness so you can get yourself to a cool place as soon as possible. Those symptoms include lightheadedness, sweating, and feeling tired. If you've ever blamed your mood on the weather, new research suggests you may have been onto something.
21: A British study led by the University of East Anglia analyzed 4.6 million times the people across England sought help for mental health concerns over 8 years. Researchers compared emergency room visits, family doctor's appointments, and calls to the National Health Advice Line with daily weather conditions. Well, they found hotter days with fewer hours of sunshine were consistently linked to more people seeking help for anxiety, depression, self-harm, and alcohol intoxication. Researchers say the findings could help hospitals and health systems better prepare for periods when demand for mental health services is likely to increase with the weather.
0: That's Fox's Teresa Crowley reporting. The governor of Maryland is asking for a decrease. The CEO of BGE is asking for an increase. WTOP's Steve Karish reports their differences over your electricity bill.
22: Wes Moore, the governor of Maryland, says his state is filing a complaint with federal regulators to end what he says is an unfair surcharge that he claims is costing Maryland ratepayers tens of millions of dollars a year. It's all part of the Utility Relief Act passed earlier this year. At the same time, BGE is asking for more of your money. BGE has asked regulators for permission to raise electricity delivery rates by $8. All this as PJM, which coordinates the transmission of wholesale electricity in the region, says the heat wave is taking its toll. July 2nd is likely to have surpassed the all-time record of 165,000 megawatts. Steve Karish, WTOP News.
23: From ABC News Tech Trends. He was president more than a century before the AI boom, and now artificial intelligence is playing a big role in telling the story of Teddy Roosevelt. One way that's showing up at the brand new Theodore Roosevelt Presidential Library in North Dakota, letting visitors have a conversation with him. President Trump tried it out.
25: You consider the Panama Canal your greatest achievement?
26: I measure my greatest work by the lives improved.
23: Microsoft helped build the AI technology being used at the museum. Along with creating the virtual Teddy, it is also being used to bring together mountains of historical records. And the biggest digital camera ever built is now being put to work to help us learn more about the heavens. The 3,200 megapixel camera is mounted in an observatory on a Chilean mountaintop. The aim? To spend the next decade taking some of the most detailed pictures ever of the stars and galaxies around us. With Tech Trends, Michelle Franzen, ABC News.
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1: It's been a pretty decent season for the Washington Nationals, surprising a lot of folks. They did lose to Pittsburgh 7-1 on Saturday, but they got some good news. They got two players going to the All-Star game. C.J. Abrams gets a nod as a starter at shortstop. C.J.'s 16 homers, 60 RBIs so far, as he is going to get the start at shortstop. He'll be the Nationals' first All-Star game starter since Max Scherzer and Bryce Harper back in 2018. James Wood was named as an outfield reserve, so that's already the second All-Star appearance as a reserve for Wood, who's only 23 years of age. 23 homers so far this year, 7 leadoff homers. In fact, he had a leadoff homer in the loss to Pittsburgh 7-1. Rubber match of that series set for Sunday afternoon at Nats Park. All-Star game, by the way, July 14th in Philadelphia. Georgetown and New York legend Patrick Ewing has reportedly agreed to become an assistant coach for the Washington Wizards and head coach Brian Keefe, so reports ESPN. Ewing has been an ambassador with the Knicks and now returns on the coaching sidelines in D.C. with the Wizards. At the World Cup, France is into the quarters, beating Paraguay 1-0, so France will face Morocco in the quarters next Thursday in Boston. United States, Belgium, round of 16 from Seattle. That'll be Monday night at 8 o'clock kickoff. Again, from Seattle. At Wimbledon, Francis Tiafoe falls in 5 sets to the 10th seed Alexander Bublik of Kazakhstan. So Bublik advances to face the last American man standing in the draw and Taylor Fritz in the 4th round. I'm Frank Hanrahan, WTOP Sports.
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4: Traffic and weather on WTOP.
36: The crash on southbound Southeast Southwest Freeway at Ohio Drive continues to block lanes with traffic backed up through the 3rd Street Tunnel, costing 15 minutes. Also, watch for a possibly reported crash southbound on 295 near Laboratory Road. In Prince George's County, use caution on southbound Martin Luther King Jr. Highway near US 50, where reporting standard water is still in the way. And in Anne Arundel County, I-97 remains closed in both directions between Dorsey Road and Route 648. Down poles and utility wires from yesterday's storms continue to block the highway. 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I'm Spencer Gaynor. Your next traffic report is in 10 minutes.
0: And now your WTOP weather forecast for today. Partly cloudy, hot and humid, risk of strong thunderstorms this afternoon. Highs 93 to 98. And Monday, showers and storms, highs 85 to 90. And Tuesday, more showers, scattered nature, though. Highs only in the mid-80s. Right now, we've got 76 degrees in College Park, 73 in Fairfax, and it's 77 degrees downtown on the National Mall at 3:30.
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0: Good morning. I'm Rich Hunter. Pablo Rocco is our producer. The top stories we're following for you today. President Trump took to the stage shortly after 11 p.m. Saturday to deliver a speech at the National Mall celebration, America's 250th birthday. The event was delayed by heat-fueled thunderstorms. Trump said he was determined to hold his big speech on America's big day.
7: One of my very brilliant people backstage said, "Don't worry about it, sir. We can do it maybe next week." I said, it doesn't work next week. This is the big day. We want July 4th. We're not looking for July something else.
0: 4th of July celebrations took place across the country, marking 250 years since the country's founding. ABC's Mike Debusky was along the Hudson River in New York City, where Sail 250 took place.

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3: Could you imagine going through heat like this in D.C. without air conditioning? Members of Congress struggled with Washington's heat for a long time before the U.S. Capitol got its own AC system. WTOP's Mitchell Miller has Today on the Hill.
4: When he was a senator, Joe Biden says he would sometimes talk with longtime Mississippi Senator Jim Eastland, and he asked him what he viewed as the most significant development that occurred during his tenure as a lawmaker.
5: I asked him that, and he looked at me and said, "Air conditioning." I said, "I beg your pardon?" He said, "The most significant thing happened since I got here is air conditioning."
4: Air conditioning was first introduced in the House in 1928 and in the Senate in 1929, but it wasn't until about a decade later that it was fully in use in the Capitol as well as nearby office buildings. Lawmakers say it made a huge difference. Before air conditioning, Congress generally didn't stay in session during the oppressively hot summer months. On Capitol Hill, Mitchell Miller, WTOP News.
3: It is 3:33. We've been in primary election season for a couple of weeks now, but the only primary this month is in Arizona. Fox's Jessica Rosenthal has more.
6: This fall, Democratic Governor Katie Hobbs will face one of four Republicans running in the governor's primary July 21st, including Congressman David Schweikert and Andy Biggs. There are at least two toss-up congressional districts in Arizona. Schweikert's run for governor leaves District 1 open. Three Republicans are running along with four Democrats, including Marlene Woods, who's endorsed by the Democratic Congressional Campaign Committee. Democrat and Dr. Amish Shah ran against Schweikert 4 years ago and lost by 4 points. He's running again. In District 6, incumbent Republican Congressman Juan Siscomani is running unopposed. He will face retired Marine Joanna Mendoza, who also has no primary challengers.
3: President Trump is issuing some new presidential pardons.
7: On Truth Social, President Trump writing that he signed 6 pardons for people who've been convicted of violating the Clean Air Act. Specifically, those individuals who were not named were found to have tampered with the emission systems in commercial trucks, allowing those vehicles to dodge environmental regulations. The president said they'd been persecuted by the Biden administration for simply fixing their car. Just days ago, Trump signed an executive order aimed at shielding people from prosecution under the Clean Air Act. Mike Dubusky, ABC News.
3: Pope Leo marked July 4th by praying in Lampedusa for migrants who died seeking freedom and prosperity.
8: While the U.S. marks the 250th anniversary of the Declaration of Independence with rallies, parties, and fireworks, Pope Leo XIV traveled to the Sicilian island of Lampedusa to highlight the everyday hardships that migrants face.
9: We avete visto.
8: Here you have seen not just one, but thousands of human beings fallen into the hands of robbers who have taken everything from them, beat them brutally, and walked away, leaving them half dead. The sea has claimed the lives of others, those who did not manage to reach their hoped-for destination. Yet we feel their presence, which challenges us no less than that of those who have landed in need of attention and aid. He is honoring the tens of thousands of migrants who have died trying to reach Europe to find freedom and prosperity. In doing so, Leo is sending a powerful and symbolic message to the United States and Europe. Amid the Trump administration immigration crackdown, Leo is reminding America that it was founded by immigrants. I'm Rika Ann Garcia.
3: A big milestone at the happiest place on earth this 4th of July weekend.
10: When 8-year-old Andres Robles and his parents arrived at Disneyland from Arizona this weekend, they had no idea Andres would be the honorary 1 billionth guest at the park. Andres pulling a rope to reveal the new 1 billion population sign inside Disneyland. His parents saying,
11: "Never came to our mind that this could happen, you know."
10: Then the family was escorted to the Main Street train station where Mickey Mouse joined them, and they got a VIP tour guide for the day in Disneyland, including a tour of Walt Disney's private apartment. Disney is a parent company of ABC News. Alex Stone, ABC News, Los Angeles.
3: And coming up after traffic and weather, DEI rollbacks and how black executives deal with the backlash, and then
12: why it's being called Backyard Summer.
13: Using your own home as the hub.
12: I'm Lynn Bowie.
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3: And we make it 3:38. And that means traffic and weather on WTOP, and that means we go back to Spencer in the WTOP Traffic Center.
4: Another traffic update. The biggest problem is still inside D.C. The crash on the southeast-southwest freeway headed southbound at Ohio Drive continues to block lanes with traffic backed up through to the 3rd Street Tunnel. We're also keeping an eye on a potential crash southbound on 295 near Laboratory Road, so expect some possible delays there as well. In Prince George's County, we're still heading on to that warning handed out by officials for drivers who are continuing to use southbound Martin Luther King Jr. Highway near U.S. 50. That's still thanks to that standing water in the area. And lastly, if you're headed across the Potomac, the Woodrow Wilson Memorial Bridge is temporarily closed for a bridge opening. That's going to put traffic to a standstill on both sides, so expect some delays until the span reopens. I'm Spencer Gaynor. Your next traffic report is in 10 minutes.
3: Oh, thank you, Spencer. Now let's head over to the P.J. 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Here's 7 News First Alert meteorologist Mark Pena.
5: Air quality alerts in effect from the 4th of July fireworks that have led to some pretty bad air quality for your Sunday. Now, we are going to get some relief from the heat after Saturday's record high of 103. Still a hot afternoon ahead with temperatures reaching the mid-90s, but we're also tracking the chance at some afternoon showers and storms that will bring us some relief from the heat. Some of the storms that develop could be on the strong to severe side, with damaging winds, frequent lightning, and briefly heavy downpours being the primary threat. I'm 7 News meteorologist Mark Pena in the First Alert Weather Center.
3: And right now we've got 76 in Georgetown, 74 in Bowie. It's down to 73 out in Leesburg, and we're at 75 degrees outside the WTOP studios. Money news on WTOP. Here's Bloomberg's Justin Milner.
6: This is the Bloomberg Black Business Beat. It's a challenging time to be a black leader in America. Recently, my colleagues at Bloomberg Businessweek brought together a group of prominent black executives to talk about how they're navigating the White House, rollbacks to DEI initiatives, and the current mood in America surrounding race. Jacob Walter Jr. is CEO at Blueprint Capital Advisors. He says he notices a pattern where things get tougher directly following a period of breakthrough.
7: Whether it was post-slavery, whether it was Reconstruction, whether it was Jim Crow, now I think we pay a little bit of a price for the advancements we've made more recently. When you really think about it, right, they've got reason to be worried in their mind. You've got more black senators than ever before. In my industry, you've got more black people running venture capital funds, private equity funds, private credit funds.
6: Walter Jr. referring to the groundswell of anti-DEI sentiment coming after a time when those same ideas saw lots of support in 2020. I'm Bloomberg's Justin Milliner on the Black Business Beat.
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3: Good morning, I'm Rich Hunter. Thanks for listening. Now to Virginia, where a Haymarket woman is facing a charge of felony child neglect for allegedly leaving a young relative inside a hot vehicle Friday. Responding officers with the Prince William County Police Department say an 8-year-old girl was left in a vehicle by a family member for nearly an hour. The vehicle was not running and was parked in direct sunlight on Flannery Court in Manassas. The girl was able to leave the vehicle to seek help and was not injured. Later, 41-year-old Dania Bolte Thomas was arrested and charged. It's being dubbed Backyard Summer or Staycation Summer. WTOP's Lynn Bowie reports many are choosing to stay closer to home this year.
10: The big travel trend is not really a trend. It's done by necessity.
11: Inflation, high gas prices, and expensive airfare leave people cutting back on travel expenses, shifting to staycations, and exploring their own backyards.
10: Using your own home as the hub and going out 300 miles and back.
11: WTOP travel contributor Peter Greenberg says it's like vacations during the COVID-19 pandemic, as many searched for low-stress, budget-friendly trips.
10: Well, we got a chance to discover our own communities, our own neighborhood. We never took seriously or we took for granted. This is the time to do it again, simply because of the cost of travel.
11: His road trip advice: choose country roads over interstates to avoid crowds and see more of the U.S. Lynn Bowie, WTOP News.
3: The long holiday weekend means more than just parades and fireworks. It also means some good sales. Fox's Daria Albinger has the details.
12: Summer may have just arrived, at least officially, but retailers are already looking ahead to fall, and they're marking some things down big time for July 4th sales, both in brick-and-mortar stores and online. The website Dad Deal says that means you can find bargains on a lot of things you'll use right now, like grills and outdoor furniture and summer apparel, including swimwear. There are also discounts on major appliances, especially at big box stores. You may want to wait, though, on buying computers and other tech until the back-to-school sales begin, and those will get underway in a matter of weeks.
3: Cookouts are a 4th of July weekend tradition for many Americans, but how long can you use those leftovers?
13: The U.S. Department of Agriculture's Food Safety and Inspection Service urges folks to throw away all perishable foods that have been left in room temperature for more than 2 hours, or 1 hour if the temperature is over 90 degrees Fahrenheit, like an outdoor party. This will help avoid foods developing bacteria that can lead to illness. And whether it's barbecue or potato salad, if you're planning on saving food for later, the agency recommends wrapping foods in airtight packaging or sealing them in storage containers to keep bacteria out and retain moisture. Noting if stored properly, leftovers can be kept in the refrigerator for 3 to 4 days or frozen for 3 to 4 months. Kristen Goodwin, Fox News.
3: And coming up on WTOP, one local school system is expanding mental health services for all students, not just high school students. We will go in depth with WTOP's Scott Gelman. 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
3: Good morning, I'm Rich Hunter. Thanks for being with us. It's been offered for years now in some local school systems, free virtual mental health services for high school students. Now, the programs are expanding to allow more children to access the help. The Fairfax County Public School System says it's expanding its partnership with Hazel Health to reach more students. WTOP's Scott Gelman joined Ann and Sean to discuss the expansion and what it will mean.
16: This is something that's been around in several area school systems, including Fairfax County, since 2023. And you think back to that time, a couple of years after the pandemic, screen time was still relevant, folks getting acclimated to normalcy in some ways, returning to the classroom. So Hazel Health is this company that offers virtual mental health services to, at the time in 2023, was Fairfax County high schoolers, as you mentioned, now expanding to middle schoolers. These are, as they're described, secure video sessions with what's a licensed therapist, and the issues could really run the gamut of what students can talk about here. It could be anxiety, bullying, grief, any other just school or homework test type of stress. And they, after those couple of sessions that are included, these providers could then then connect students with someone to continue their care in the community. And a metric that we got as of a couple of years ago was that 40% of students taking advantage of this tool were referred to community-based care after several sessions through this company.
17: Scott, what are mental health professionals saying is the reason behind needing to offer more services to more students?
16: Yeah, Sean, there's a lot of different factors that contribute here. Screen time is one of them. Bullying and everything that's entailed with social media is also another factor. And then, even when this was rolled out a couple of years ago, you have just the regular academic stressors. And while that might sound a little bit silly, you think about standardized tests, college applications, many of the other pressures that are put on students at this moment in time that we're in. And so all of those different things are stressors in some ways for students. And so now through this expansion, the idea is it's proven, school leaders say, to have helped high schoolers. Now this is going to be expanded to middle schoolers too, giving thousands more the opportunity to take advantage.
18: Scott, so talk to us about what type of services are available for other kids in other parts of our region. Can they actually get the same kind of help? And then how do they actually try to find that help?
16: Yeah, many of them and are actually using the same service. So, for example, as recently as a couple of years ago, again, when this really came onto the stage as an option, virtual mental health therapy for students, it became popular in Prince George's County in Maryland. It was offered in the city of Alexandria in Virginia. And interestingly, in Prince William County in Virginia, this was offered to all K through 12 students. Now, this is something that is a little bit expensive when you look at it at a broader lens, right? This is a service that costs $15 per student per year. That's based on a contract that we obtained a couple of years ago. But when you multiply that to the thousands and thousands of students that many Virginia school systems have, or school systems all around here have, that's quite expensive. But at the end of the day, this is expanding not only in Fairfax, but again, Alexandria, Prince William County, Prince George's County in Maryland, the opportunity to not only get the immediate help, which is what this Hazel Health Service provides, but then be connected with someone in your Northern Virginia or elsewhere community that can continue your care. And that is the piece that leaders have really honed in on when it comes to the efficiency of this and the results that it's been able to produce.
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4: Another check-in this hour, and it's still most of the same story in Southwest Washington. That crash on southbound Southeast Southwest Freeway at Ohio Drive continues to block lanes with traffic backed up through to the 3rd Street Tunnel, costing around 10 to 15 extra minutes. There's still also that reported crash potentially southbound on 295 near Laboratory Road. That's going to continually add to delays getting out of D.C. In Prince George's County, still continue to use extra caution on southbound Martin Luther King Jr. Highway near U.S. 50. That's thanks to that standing water, which still continues to cover portions of the roadway. And just as we speak, the Woodrow Wilson Memorial Bridge has been closed and reopened to traffic passing by. That's going to let people from either way get across once again. I'm Spencer Gaynor. Your next traffic report is in 10 minutes.
5: Saturday's high of 103 degrees is now the hottest 4th of July on record, but thankfully the record-setting temperatures are over with for now. Now, we're still tracking a hot afternoon for your Sunday with sunshine to start and temperatures that reach the mid-90s that will feel like the lower 100s, but we're also tracking the chance at some afternoon showers and storms. Some of those could be on the strong to severe side, with damaging winds being the primary threat, as well as briefly heavy downpours and a lot of lightning. I'm 7 News meteorologist Mark Pena in the First Alert Weather Center.
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3: Good morning, I'm Rich Hunter. Thanks for taking us along on your early Sunday morning. He's lived in Northern Virginia for decades. WTOP's Scott Gelman tells us an Arlington firefighter is out with a lengthy proposal calling for a cable car to connect some of the area's busiest corridors.
24: For Danny Wong, it started with a question.
25: I just been thinking, like, how can I really contribute to making this place better?
24: His answer is described in a 40-page report. It considers the idea of an aerial cable car here along Langston Boulevard.
0: If you go up Langston Boulevard to Dawson Terrace to Lion Village, Cherrydale, the top of Glebe Road, Harrison Shopping Center, all the way to East Falls Church.
24: He's viewing it as a chance to connect neighborhoods that don't have many transit options beyond buses, and even those sit in traffic.
0: We could either go under or over, and I think it just makes more sense for us to go over the traffic at this point.
24: An Arlington spokeswoman tells us they haven't studied or proposed an aerial gondola, and the area offers other affordable and convenient ways to get around. But still,
0: I want to know, would people ride this? What would be their concerns about it?
24: In Roslyn, Scott Gelman, WTOP News.
3: The Smithsonian is offering a cool escape from the holiday heat this 4th of July weekend. The Free Folklife Festival has been moved indoors to the Arts and Industries Building right on the National Mall. WTOP's Heather Gustafson reports on what you can expect to see.
1: From historical documentaries on the right to vote,
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1: The Folklife Festival gives a voice to the history of America and its many represented cultures. As part of the nation's 250th anniversary celebration this year, the Smithsonian's festival continues its 4th of July tradition on the Mall, but this year it's moving indoors. Paul, who's visiting from St. Louis, says he's headed inside to the exhibit because
7: it's hot. You know, we were walking through the gardens and watching the flyovers, but you can only stay out there. At least I can only stay out there so long.
1: Folklife events continue throughout the weekend. At the Arts and Industry Building, Heather Gustafson, WTOP News.
3: Getting to and from a new Commander Stadium by transit, that will be the expectation for most fans, but leaders agree right now that's not going to be easy to accomplish. WTOP's John Delman has more on the plans to change that by 2030.
10: Metro GM Randy Clark says eventually the system could get to the point where new trains run every 90 seconds, but the stadium armory stop just isn't ready for it.
26: Without Metro being ready, the games are not going to work well.
10: The work to do all that over the next 4 years will impact a lot of other stations, though.
26: If we do an outage to Stadium Armory, what that really means is we're impacting customers from New Carrollton and Largo all the way through the system, and some people that are west of the system that want to go east of Stadium Armory won't be able to.
10: Clark says an MOU with DC is needed to get this moving by July 23rd. A dedicated bus line called the Gold Line will also be pivotal, getting people to the stadium from Union Station, but that will mean disruptions on the 8th Street corridor. At the Wilson Building, John Doman, WTOP News.
3: The fifth largest professional tennis event in the U.S. lives in Rock Creek Park. The DC Open returns on July 25th. Bring a star-studded field featuring one of the world's best and several Grand Slam champions. WTOP's Jose Omana reports fans who are looking to get tickets need to act fast.
27: Tickets are getting very scarce.
28: That's Mark Eyng, chairman of the Mubadala DC Open.
27: We're about 97% sold out, so I think most days only have a couple hundred.
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27: Taylor Fritz, Francis Tiafoe, Venus Williams, Naomi Osaka, Felix Auger-Aliassime, Daniil Medvedev. It goes on and on and on. There's so many of them.
28: Ein says new fans should consider coming out for qualifying to watch the action on the side courts.
27: Because you get all the up-and-comers trying to make it in the tournament, but then all the big players are also practicing. So those are great days.
28: Jose Omana, WTOP News.
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30: The Nationals not only have one, but they've got two players representing the squad at the Midsummer Classic and the MLB All-Star Game next week in Philadelphia. C.J. Abrams gets a start at shortstop for the National League, and James Wood gets named as an outfield reserve for the National League. Both guys have had really stellar first halves. For Abrams, 16 homers, 60 RBIs. For Wood, 23 homers. In fact, seven of those have been the leadoff variety. He had a leadoff homer in the Nats 7-1 loss to Pittsburgh on Saturday. Rubber match of that series Sunday just after 1 o'clock at Nats Park. At the World Cup, France moves on, beats Paraguay 1-0, so France will face Morocco in the quarterfinals next Thursday in Boston. Morocco beats Canada 3-0. at Wimbledon. Francis Tiafoe's run comes to a close in the third round, falls in five sets to Alexander Bublik, as now Taylor Fritz is the last American man standing in the draw. So Fritz will face Bublik in the fourth round. On the women's side, the 2-3 and a sixth seed all got upset. Serena Williams announces she will not play in the doubles draw at the All England Club alongside her sister Venus, citing an injured knee. And some Wizards news. Former Georgetown and Knicks hoops legend Patrick Ewing has reportedly agreed to become an assistant coach for the Wizards under head coach Brian Keefe. I'm Frank Hanrahan, WTOP Sports.
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3: It's 3:58. Traffic and weather on WTOP. Let's get back to a very busy Spencer in the WTOP Traffic Center.
12: Another check-in on the roads, and the biggest delay remains in southwest Washington. The crash on the southbound Southeast Southwest Freeway at Ohio Drive has now shut down the roadway between Main Avenue and 12th Street Tunnel. Traffic is now backed up all the way to the 3rd Street Tunnel once again. In Prince George's County, the high standing water, which had prompted authorities to issue warnings for the Martin Luther King Jr. Highway southbound drivers, has been removed as the water has finally cleared out. And in Anne Arundel County, crews continue dealing with the storm damage on I-97. The highway remains closed in both directions between Dorsey Road and Route 648 because of down utility poles and wires. Drivers should expect to follow those detours. The WTOP Traffic Center is presented by Window Nation. 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I'm Spencer Gaynor. Your next traffic report is in 10 minutes.
13: Record-setting temperatures are over with for now, but still tracking a hot afternoon for your Sunday with sunshine to start, but then that will give way to another round of some afternoon showers and storms. Highs will be in the mid-90s and will feel like the lower 100s, but once those showers and storms develop, we'll see some relief from the heat, but some of the storms could be on the strong to severe side. I'm 7 News meteorologist Mark Pena and the First Alert Weather Center.
3: And right now we've got 72 in Manassas, 77 downtown at Metro Center, and it's 72 degrees up in Frederick at 3:59.
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3: Good morning, I'm Rich Hunter. Coming up, President Trump speaks to the American people from the National Mall on a variety of topics. Severe storms rolled through the area, causing the National Mall to be evacuated for about 2 hours, with the massive fireworks show delayed but not canceled.
14: This is a day of reverence, but it also must be a day of reflection.
15: Maryland Governor Wes Moore delivers a message to the country. I'm Anna Golden.
3: What's the European view of America's big birthday? We'll hear from the European Union's ambassador in about 15 minutes. Good morning. It is now 4 a.m.
9: From ABC News, I'm Dave Packer. Culminating 4th of July events in Washington, D.C., President Trump with a late-night speech ahead of a fireworks display.
16: Unlike so many others in the world, in this country, we have freedom of speech, freedom of religion, equal justice under the law, although I wasn't treated that well, but we won't get into that.
9: Earlier, the events on the National Mall, after enduring triple-digit heat, had to be evacuated Saturday evening as severe weather rolled through. That heat was felt up and down the original 13 colonies on the nation's 250th birthday. In New York City, the heat index there reached 99 degrees. Arlene Restituyu reflected on America while waiting for the fireworks.
17: America could become better. Taking out the trash, bringing out the new, but it's going to take a collective unity of people and energy to change everything.
18: Is that going
17: to
18: happen?
0: I feel that you believe in God, yes, and we believe in love.
9: And it wasn't just about big cities. July 4th celebrations in small towns brought people together. The nation's oldest July 4th celebration took place in Bristol, Rhode Island. The town tracing its festivities all the way back to the year 1785. ABC Sophie Flay.
2: People brought their chairs here to get the best seat in town for the parade. Some people sleeping here overnight. If you didn't get a seat by 4 a.m., you're likely in the back with standing room only. And this parade, it stretches 2.5 miles long.
9: In Philadelphia, in the shadow of the Liberty Bell, a once-in-a-generation time capsule was buried to mark the 250th anniversary of America's independence. Philly Superintendent of National Parks, Steve Sims.
6: Where 250 years ago, bold ideas about liberty, self-government, and human dignity were first declared to the world. Today, we mark not only a celebration of that legacy, but a deliberate act of preservation.
9: The capsule to be opened in another 250 years, holding samples of life in 2026. 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
3: It is 4:02 a.m. Sunday, July 5th. Partly cloudy, hot and humid. Strong thunderstorms this afternoon. Highs in the 90s. We are at a very humid 76 degrees. Good morning, I'm Rich Hunter. The top local stories we're following this hour. The hot, wet, wild weather complicated events on the National Mall Saturday night. Storms moved through the area and delayed President Donald Trump's speech in the mall more than an hour. Secret Service, the National Guard, and D.C. police ordered the crowd to take shelter in nearby buildings, including the IRS, Agriculture Department, and the National Museum of African American History. When those buildings began to fill up, attendees took refuge at the Smithsonian Metro Station. President Trump did acknowledge those who stuck around when he finally took the stage just past 11 p.m.
16: And I want to just thank you, and I feel so badly about some people. They left and they couldn't get back. But you're very special people, and we have a very special country. Thank you very much.
3: And the president claimed 375,000 people had gathered in D.C., and now a different look at patriotism. A group of masked men gathered at Union Station Saturday and called for reclaiming the country and getting rid of immigrants. Some held Confederate flags as they marched across Capitol Hill. The marchers appear to be members of a white supremacist group that has gathered in D.C. in the past. One local leader delivers a passionate speech about patriotism on Independence Day. Details from WTOP's Anna Golden.
15: Governor Moore delivered the nearly 20-minute speech titled The Work of Patriotism from the State House in Annapolis.
14: This is a day of reverence, but it also must be a day of reflection.
15: He thanked his grandfather, who he says instilled a strong sense of patriotism in him, and paid homage to Americans who faced oppression and inequality. He says their sacrifices made them true patriots.
14: We are a nation of strength because we are a nation of sacrifice and a nation of service.
15: He expressed concerns about the changing meaning of patriotism and how he feels that its definition is slowly shifting towards nationalism.
14: Patriotism asks you to fight for values and an ideal. Today's version of nationalism asks you to fight for a person or a group.
15: Moore called on the country to not have fear, which he says breeds nationalism, but to have faith.
14: A faith that we are fighting for a country that is worth fighting for. A faith that when it's our turn to hand this country off to the next generation, that our descendants will say that we understand the assignment.
15: Anna Golden, WTOP News.
3: It is 4:05. Saturday was the hottest 4th of July on record in D.C. At the airports, Reagan National reached 102 degrees, breaking the old record of 100 set back in 1919. BWI Thurgood Marshall also reached 102. That broke its old record of 100 that was set back in 2002. Dulles hit 99 degrees, breaking the old record of 97, also set back in 2002. There has been a metro derailment. It was a single car near College Park. Prince George's County fire officials say it happened just before noon Saturday on Calvert Road near the College Park station. 11 passengers were evacuated, and all of them were evaluated by first responders for heat-related illnesses. One man was taken to the hospital with minor injuries. Metro says the derailed train will not be removed until early this morning, and as a result, green and yellow line trains were single-tracking between Hyattsville Crossing and College Park. The 60th annual 4th of July parade in the Palisades kicked off Saturday morning with a big crowd despite the heat. Here's WTOP's Alan Etter.
18: I've
1: think it's amazing. 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
7: 11-year-old Willow is from Brooklyn, down here watching the parade with her grandma's friend, Deborah.
18: I watch every year. I live two blocks from here. I think it's a great parade because it's a wonderful neighborhood event.
19: Palisades, red, white, and blue hot dogs and watermelon.
7: Mayor Muriel Bowser.
19: People coming out, right. Kids enjoying themselves, so we had a ball.
20: So this is your last Palisades parade as mayor to participate in. What are your thoughts today?
19: I'm just really grateful. I'm grateful to all of the well wishes I heard along the route. I'm grateful for all that we've been able to get done in the Palisades.
7: After the parade, free food, music, and more at the Palisades Recreation Center. Alan Etter, WTOP News.
3: 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Traffic and weather in about a minute.
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3: Traffic and weather on WTOP. Let's say good morning once again to Spencer in the WTOP Traffic Center.
12: Good morning. The crash on the southbound Southeast-Southwest Freeway at Ohio Drive has that roadway continually shut down between Main Avenue and the 12th Street. Traffic is still backed up to back to the 3rd Street Tunnel, so drivers are forced off at that closure. We also continue to keep an eye off at those reports of an accident on southbound 295. Those reports are still coming in of a collision near Laboratory Road, but continues to cause only minimal delays. And in Anne Arundel County, crews continue to deal with storm damage on I-97. The highway remains closed in both directions between Dorsey Road and Route 648 because of a downed utility pole and wires. So drivers should expect to follow those detours as they're listed. Selling your car, watch out for fake payments, unsafe meetups, endless haggling, or you could just sell to Fitzgerald and know exactly who you're dealing with. Go to FitzBuysCars.com today. I'm Spencer Gaynor. Your next traffic report is in 10 minutes.
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13: The fever is broken, still tracking some hot temperatures for your Sunday, but not in record-setting territory like we've been over the last 3 days. Saturday's high of 103 is now the hottest 4th of July on record. Now, we'll have some sunshine to start your Sunday with temperatures that reach the mid-90s that will feel like the lower 100s, but some afternoon showers and storms will also give us some relief from the heat, although some of the storms that develop could be on the strong to severe side, with damaging winds and a lot of lightning being the primary threats. I'm 7 News meteorologist Mark Pena and the First Alert Weather Center.
3: And right now we're at 73 in Upper Marlboro, 73 in Woodward, 77 downtown in Northwest. 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
33: This is the Bloomberg Black Business Beat. It's a challenging time to be a black leader in America. Recently, my colleagues at Bloomberg Business Week brought together a group of prominent black executives to talk about how they're navigating the White House, rollbacks in DEI initiatives, and the current mood in America surrounding race. Lisa Wardell is on the board of directors at American Express. She talked about the recent change in how DEI policies are perceived.
34: The narrative now is it shouldn't be DEI, it's merit. Everything is merit-based. But merit is contingent on access. And what's happened is we're talking about the merit, which we all agree with merit too, and we're talking about it in a vacuum without access. If you don't have the access, you cannot get in the room to perform.
33: Supporters of DEI policies argue that keeping them in place doesn't stop high performers from getting jobs they deserve. It just grants more people the opportunity to compete for them. I'm Bloomberg's Justin Milliner on the Black Business Beat.
3: And coming up on WTOP, as we celebrate our 250th birthday, many of our allies are celebrating with us. WTOP National Security Correspondent J.J. Green chats with the European Union Ambassador to the U.S. about those celebrations. It is 4:11.
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3: Good morning, I'm Rich Hunter. Thanks for being with us. Saturday was the 250th birthday for the U.S., and as we celebrate the 4th of July, people from across Europe and beyond are celebrating with us. WTOP National Security Correspondent J.J. Green talked with the European Union Ambassador to the U.S., Jovita Nilupshine, about why this is so important to the world.
9: America has been a beacon of hope for so many of us. I was growing in the Soviet-controlled Lithuania, and I remember when my grandfather, who did not speak English, will still listen to Voice of America, Radio Free Europe, in hope for hearing good news from U.S. That, finally, we can be free and independent again. And it's for U.S., it's an Independence Day. And I think that we all Europeans played an important role there as well, not only thinking about ourselves, but as well thinking about this project, this experience where, Lafayette, Kosciuszko, Pulaski, and Verstobel, all of these Europeans who had a hand in Washington's Continental Army. And we, as well as the EU institutions, which has have a huge banner celebrating the 50th birthday on our building. We have light in it. We collected the books from 27 countries and gifted them to Congressional Library to kind of show that our history, our stories have been written all those 250 years and still to be written some in the future.
10: The United States is a nation of immigrants, and you've just laid out a perfect example of
1: of how and why it is a nation of immigrants. And those were indeed some great people back in the day. And there are still great people from around the world that contribute to the U.S. today. Is the U.S. still that same great country that you talked about from back in those days, especially considering many of the developments that have taken place within the last 2 years?
9: Look, I think that, first of all, people-to-people contacts are still there. Look at FIFA game. I think that everybody is enjoying football, as it's called. You call it soccer. And you can see how actually our fans coming here, entertaining together with American fans, it's a great celebration. You know, we have thousands of students going across the Atlantic to study, researchers. You know, the people-to-people contacts are there. We have really the biggest, 40% of the global trade is actually

0: EU-US trade, and sometimes we forget that the European Union is actually the biggest investor, foreign direct investor in the United States, accumulating trillions of dollars here, as well as actually employing 10 million of people because of that. And you know, the US has been a security guarantee for more than 80 years for many European countries, including EU and NATO allies. And yes, we have, you know, we have benefited from the security architecture, but now it's our turn to put things on the table and contribute to that, to share the burden. I think that there are, you know, there's, as in every family, there are ups and downs, but I really believe that transatlantic relations work and will work in the future.
1: That's WTOP National Security Correspondent J.J. Green speaking with EU Ambassador Jovita Neloupshine. A quick look at the top stories we're working on at WTOP. The 250th anniversary of American independence collides with a heat wave as celebrations took place across the United States. Dangerous storms swept through our region, forcing the National Mall to be evacuated and delaying President Trump's speech and the massive fireworks show. Keep it here for full details on these stories in the minutes ahead. 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
3: We're following a newly reported crash on the inner loop of the Capitol Beltway at University Boulevard right now. Lane information is not yet available, but at the moment it's only causing minor delays. The biggest problem, though, remains in Southwest D.C. That crash on the southbound Southeast Southwest Freeway at Ohio Drive has the roadway completely closed and continues to back up traffic well into the 3rd Street Tunnel. And finishing up in Anne Arundel County, crews continue to deal with the storm damage on I-97. The highway remains closed in both directions between Dorsey Road and Route 648 because of the downed utility poles and wires, so drivers should continue to follow those listed detours. 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No appointment needed. I'm Spencer Gaynor. Your next traffic report is in 10 minutes.
4: Temperatures for your Sunday will reach the mid-90s, which is certainly hot, but thankfully not in record-setting territory like we've been over the last several days. And with sunshine to start, we'll see some feels-like temperatures in the lower 100s, but we're also tracking the chance at some afternoon showers and storms. Some of them could be on the strong to severe side, with damaging winds, briefly heavy downpours, and quite a bit of lightning being the primary threats. All the activity will wind down around sunset, with skies turning mostly clear and temperatures falling to the 70s by Monday morning. I'm 7 News meteorologist Mark Pena in the First Alert Weather Center.
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1: Good morning, I'm Rich Hunter. Thanks for listening. 9 people were rushed to the hospital, 4 by air, after a boat exploded on the docks of Chesapeake City in Cecil County, Maryland.
12: The autopsy in the water appears to have 2 broken legs, unable to get out of the water.
1: That's dispatcher audio from Broadcastify. This happened just before 4:30 Saturday afternoon on the docks between Schaefer's and the Harry Jackson Street Bridge. Maryland State Fire Marshal says that 2 of those injured were standing on the dock. The other 7 were in the boat. The Maryland State Police was responding for airlifting 4 of those hurt. And the fire marshal says the scene is still under investigation, and they'll provide more information when they have it. Air quality alerts are in effect for parts of our area today. The Metropolitan Washington Council of Governments and the District Department of the Environment have issued a Code Purple air quality alert for today in the District of Columbia. And the Virginia Department of Environmental Quality has issued a Code Purple air quality alert for Northern Virginia. Some of us may be consuming an adult beverage or two to toast America on her 250th birthday, but you may want to reconsider with this intense heat. WTOP's Valerie Bonk has more on what and how much you should be drinking in the sweltering weather.
9: Reaching for that beer while in this record heat might not be the best idea. The CDC says drinking alcohol within 24 hours of being active in the heat can increase your risk of heat-related illness. So grab that bottle of water instead. But just how many water bottles do you need? In the heat, you'll want to drink 8 ounces of water every 15 to 20 minutes, which is about a quart every hour. And don't go much over that. You should not drink more than 1.5 quarts each hour, as it could cause you to lose the salt your body needs. Montgomery County Executive Mark Elrich.
13: Drink plenty of water, stay hydrated, bring a bottle of water with you.
9: Valerie Bonk, WTOP News.
1: Metro has made some changes to accommodate the crowds at the fireworks on the mall. Except for Green and Yellow Line trains, which are single tracking between Hyattsville Crossing and College Park because of a derailment, you can expect trains every few minutes, especially after the show ends. Metro General Manager Randy Clark tells WTOP.
14: We ramp up service as the day goes along, and we will adjust what we call gap trains or extra trains based on crowding or demand. But you can expect a lot of service out there on the system. Bus service is going to be significantly impacted. We have detours all over the place. We really encourage people to go to WMATA.com/detours, find out all that particular information. You can also chat through MetroPulse app, hit us up on social, give us a call, do any trip planning and stuff you might need. But again, be prepared that there is going to be significant bus impacts like we always do for the 4th, and this is a different zone, but we will have a lot of rail service to move people around.
1: The big challenge ahead for Metro is everyone wanting to leave at the exact same time. Officials are asking riders to be patient. WTOP Steve Karish tells us BGE has asked regulators for permission to raise electricity rates.
15: BGE's CEO Tamla Olivier says the $8 increase in electricity delivery rates is necessary. She says much of the equipment that delivers electricity to your home was built decades ago and is at the point of failure. Meanwhile, Maryland's Governor Wes Moore has announced that his state has filed a complaint with the Federal Energy Regulatory Commission to end an unfair surcharge that he says costs Maryland ratepayers tens of millions of dollars. Steve Karish, WTOP News.
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17: If your flight has an aborted takeoff or an emergency or rough landing, and the captain orders an immediate evacuation, do you know what to do? Surprisingly, some research by the International Air Transport Association reveals that 4 out of 10 passengers have no idea what they should or shouldn't do. 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Every second lost to passengers trying to leave an aircraft with their carry-on bags could cost lives. 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I'm Peter Greenberg, and this is today's Worldwide Travel Minute.
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18: Been a pretty decent season for the Washington Nationals, surprising a lot of folks. They did lose to Pittsburgh 7-1 on Saturday, but they got some good news. They got two players going to the All-Star game. C.J. Abrams gets a nod as a starter at shortstop. C.J.'s 16 homers, 60 RBIs so far, as he is going to get the start at shortstop. He'll be the Nationals' first All-Star game starter since Max Scherzer and Bryce Harper back in 2018. James Wood was named as an outfield reserve, so that's already the second All-Star appearance as a reserve for Wood, who's only 23 years of age. 23 homers so far this year, 7 leadoff homers. In fact, he had a leadoff homer in the loss to Pittsburgh 7-1. Rubber match of that series set for Sunday afternoon at Nats Park. All-Star game, by the way, July 14th in Philadelphia. Georgetown and New York legend Patrick Ewing has reportedly agreed to become an assistant coach for the Washington Wizards and head coach Brian Keefe, so reports ESPN. Ewing has been an ambassador with the Knicks and now returns on the coaching sidelines in D.C. with the Wizards. At the World Cup, France is into the quarters, beating Paraguay 1-0, so France will face Morocco in the quarters next Thursday in Boston. United States, Belgium, round of 16 from Seattle. That'll be Monday night at 8 o'clock kickoff. Again, from Seattle. At Wimbledon, Francis Tiafoe falls in five sets to the 10th seed Alexander Bublik of Kazakhstan. So Bublik advances to face the last American man standing in the draw and Taylor Fritz in the fourth round. I'm Frank Hanrahan, WTOP Sports.
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3: Another check-in on the roads this hour. We're still watching that crash on the inner loop of the Capitol Beltway at University Boulevard. We still don't have a lot of lane information right now, but delays remain light in the area either way. In Southwest Washington, conditions are beginning to improve slightly. The crash on the southbound Southeast Southwest Freeway at Ohio Drive has reopened, and traffic is managing to get by, but that's still past a left lane closure and exit ramp closure as well. Traffic is still being backed up as far as the 3rd Street Tunnel. Finishing up one more time in Anne Arundel County, storm cleanup continues on I-97. The highway will remain closed in both directions between Dorsey Road and Route 648 because of the down utility poles and wires. Drivers should continue to follow the posted detours. I'm Spencer Gaynor. Your next traffic report is in 10 minutes.
1: And now your WTOP weather forecast for today. Partly cloudy, hot and humid. Risk of strong thunderstorms this afternoon and evening. Highs 93 to 98. Monday, showers and storms. Highs 85 to 90. Tuesday, scattered showers, highs in the 80s. And Wednesday, mostly sunny, chance of a shower or thunderstorm, especially late in the day, with highs around 90. Right now, we've got 72 in Gaithersburg, 74 in North Arlington, 75 in Lanham, and we're at 77 degrees outside the WTOP studios at 4:30.
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1: Good morning, I'm Rich Hunter. Pablo Rocco is our producer. The top stories we're following for you today. President Trump took to the stage shortly after 11 p.m. Saturday night to deliver a speech at the National Mall's celebration of America's 250th birthday. The event was delayed by heat-fueled thunderstorms. Trump called on Congress to pass his bill that would establish restrictions on voting.
22: America is back, and we want to keep America great, and we will do so by approving the Save America Act. There will be no mail-in ballots except for illness, disability, military deployment, or travel. And you won't have cheating on the elections anymore. It's very simple.
1: And Trump also said that America is under threat by communists.
22: We like to stop a threat like that immediately and before it begins. It's like a cancer. You got to cut it out. You got to cut it out fast.
1: And he also added that countries around the world want to be like the United States.
22: Unlike so many others in the world, in this country, we have freedom of speech, freedom of religion, equal justice under the law, although I wasn't treated that way.

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1: To vote. Lose that and you lose everything, which is why on America's 250th birthday, we need a declaration of election independence. Freedom from election manipulators and deniers. A corrupt and unstable president is forcing us to ask a once unimaginable question. Do we still have a government that belongs to the people?
2: In these polarized times, presidential historian Douglas Brinkley reminds us that America's freedom has been tested and has survived much worse. His thoughts now, as shared on CBS Sunday Morning.
3: 250 years after the founders put their lives on the line and their signatures on the Declaration of Independence, it's easy to forget how close it came to not happening at all. On the battlefield, American patriots were spilling their blood for the cause of freedom. The 13 northern and southern colonies were divided on the question of slavery. And the public was split on whether to seek independence in the first place. But on July 2, 1776, as the mighty British Army sailed into New York Harbor, the delegates in Philadelphia's Independence Hall voted yay. It was done. Freedom was ours. But it wasn't quite so simple. The freedom we won from the British, we would long withhold from women and black people. That freedom was also denied Native Americans, whose land our forebears took by force and coercion. And external attacks have tested our national resolve. But our freedom is tested most grievously when we turn on ourselves. A bitter civil war cleaved our nation in two, as did the struggle for civil rights a century later. It may seem like cold comfort in our fiercely polarized time, but take it from me, we have survived worse, much worse. As we celebrate the 250th anniversary of American independence, may we allow ourselves to hope against hope that our divided nation can find unity. May we pause to thank the founders, imperfect men who gave us not just the gift of freedom, but the responsibility to preserve it. And may we practice those American virtues of tolerance, compromise, and perseverance in the hope of mending the American tapestry wherever it is frayed. Some days that hope can seem futile. History tells us it is not.
2: As America celebrates its 250th birthday, one of the nation's biggest success stories may be how much longer Americans are living. Fox's CJ Papa takes a closer look.
4: Americans today can expect to live nearly twice as long as they did in 1776. Average life expectancy is now about 79 years old, compared with roughly 40 years at the nation's founding. Historians say that low figure was driven largely by high infant and childhood death rates, not because most adults died at 40. The dramatic increase reflects advances in public health and medicine, including cleaner drinking water, better sanitation, vaccines, safer childbirth, antibiotics, and improved treatment for disease. Those breakthroughs have helped extend lives in the United States and around the world over the past 2.5 centuries.
2: Coming up after traffic and weather, black executives discuss the importance of access and achieving sustained success. And then,
5: imagine today without air conditioning. It was a long time coming before the U.S. Capitol cooled off with AC. I'm Mitchell Miller, today on The Hill.
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2: 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Drive the weather on WTOP, back to Spencer in the WTOP Traffic Center.
3: We're still watching that crash in the inner loop of the Capitol Beltway at University Boulevard, which has been thankfully moved over to the right shoulder, leaving little to no delays to traffic. In Southwest Washington, the southbound Southeast Southwest Freeway has been closed once again at that crash scene between Main Avenue and 12th Street Tunnel, but that brief opening has allowed traffic to ease up a bit, only now dead stopped as far back as 4th Street. And in Anne Arundel County, storm recovery efforts continue on I-97. The highway remains closed in both directions between Dorsey Road and Route 648, thanks to those down utility poles and wires. Drivers should continue to follow the posted detours as expected. I'm Spencer Gaynor. Your next traffic report is in 10 minutes.
2: Oh, thank you, Spencer. 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Here's 7 News First Alert Meteorologist Mark Pena.
4: Air quality alerts in effect from the 4th of July fireworks that have led to some pretty bad air quality for your Sunday. Now, we are going to get some relief from the heat after Saturday's record high of 103. Still a hot afternoon ahead with temperatures reaching the mid-90s, but we're also tracking the chance at some afternoon showers and storms that will bring us some relief from the heat. Some of the storms that develop could be on the strong to severe side with damaging winds, frequent lightning, and briefly heavy downpours being the primary threats. I'm 7 News meteorologist Mark Pena and the First Alert Weather Center.
2: Right now, we've got 74 degrees in Reston, 75 in Bethesda, and it's 77 degrees downtown on the National Mall. Money news on WTOP. 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
5: This is the Bloomberg Black Business Beat. It's a challenging time to be a black leader in America. Recently, my colleagues at Bloomberg Businessweek brought together a group of prominent black executives to talk about how they're navigating the White House and the current mood in America surrounding race. Ursula Burns is a founding partner of Integrum and chairwoman of Tenio. She says affirmative action helped her get where she is because it allowed her access that has not always been guaranteed for people of color.
6: Once I was allowed to go to school, a reasonable school with reasonable books, have a reasonable job with a reasonable pay, I performed as good or better than the other people. We keep having the same discussion and arguing the same argument.
5: Burns' frustration is that she keeps needing to explain that affirmative action does not prop up people who don't deserve opportunities.
6: We have to defend the fact that we are just doing a good job like everybody else who is afforded the fundamentals, good education, reasonable health care.
5: Yeah. I'm Bloomberg's Justin Milliner on the Black Business Beat.
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2: Good morning, I'm Rich Hunter. Thanks for listening. Could you imagine going through heat like this in D.C. without air conditioning? For much of the nation's history, Washington's brutal heat kept Congress from staying in session during the summer months. But that changed when air conditioning was introduced to the U.S. Capitol. WTOP's Mitchell Miller has Today on the Hill.
10: Lawmakers for many years dreaded D.C. during the hot summer months and usually left town. But that started to change in the late 1920s when air conditioning was first installed in the House and Senate. Close to a decade later, it was not only cooling the Capitol, but nearby congressional office buildings. When he was a senator, Joe Biden recalled talking to longtime Mississippi Senator Jim Eastland, who had marveled at air conditioning. But he noted that the sun coming through large windows in the Capitol still caused lawmakers to have to sweat it out.
11: He said, "That darn sun and beat down on that dome, hit that glass, act like a magnifying glass, heat up a chamber, and we'd all go home in May or June for the year." He said, "Then we put in air conditioning, stayed year-round, and ruined America."
10: On Capitol Hill, Mitchell Miller, WTOP News.
2: Adults and kids alike are often tempted by sugary drinks, and WTOP's Ian Crawford says what the kids are drinking now could have a significant effect on their future health.
8: The warning comes from a study published in the medical journal Circulation. It followed about 25,000 people from childhood to early adulthood, looking at nutrition and health outcomes over nearly 25 years. Dr. Ed Segura, a pediatrician with Kaiser Permanente, says the study found even modest amounts of sugary drinks for today's kids could have long-lasting effects.
12: If children are consuming 2 sugary drinks a day, their risk of developing high blood pressure as an adult went up by 52% compared to the kids who were not drinking that level of sugary drinks on a daily basis.
8: Segura says that can even include sports drinks, especially popular in the current hot weather to stay hydrated, which can have sugar that will eventually work into that calculation. Bottom line, Segura says parents need to read labels and rethink how many sugary drinks their kids consume. Ian Crawford, WTOP News.
2: Reunite with the Minions as the adorable little yellow creatures are back on the big screen with a new adventure. It leads this week's new releases in theaters.
13: Action!
14: The Minions take on the movies in Minions and Monsters. The franchise follow-up tells the tale of how Minions conquered Hollywood, fell from stardom, unleashing monsters in the process, then teamed up to save the world.
15: What are you called? George Washington.
14: The historical drama Young Washington tells of a young George Washington and his journey on and off the battlefield, which shaped his future. William Franklin Miller, Mary Louise Parker, Kelsey Grammer, Andy Serkis, and Ben Kingsley star. Ashley Dvorkin, Fox News.
2: And coming up on WTOP, using AI to keep track of your pet's health, Kim Komando joins us next to explain. 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
2: Good morning, I'm Rich Hunter. Thanks for being with us. Dogs and cats can't exactly speak our language, but you may be able to use AI to sense any potential health problems with them. Digital expert Kim Komando tells WTOP's Tracy Jahnke about a program called the Grimace Scale that could be a big help.
22: I don't know if you realize this, but dogs and cats, they are masters at hiding pain. The reason why is that in the wild, if they show any weakness, it makes you a target. So that's why they mask any type of discomfort. Cats are really, really good at this. But something that you can do with AI that you probably have not thought about is you can actually have AI tell you whether or not your cat or dog is in pain. That uses something called the Grimace Scale. This is a checklist of any tiny facial changes that may be linked to pain. And so AI will look for, you know, something going on with the eyes, changes in the ear position, any tense whiskers, a tightened muscle, lower head position, body posture, all that good stuff. And so what you want to do is you can take at least 3 clear photos at different angles of your pet's face in good light. But really what you want to do is take a video, if at all possible. Then you open up your favorite AI chatbot, whether it's ChatGPT, Claude, Gemini, or Grok, and then you're going to use a specific prompt. And you're going to say, this is my, say, dog that's 2 years old. Based on the Grimace scales, check for any signs of pain or discomfort. Tell me what you noticed and if I should call my vet. And then what you're going to get back is AI will tell you whether or not your dog's happy or your cat is in pain or maybe the dog's just tired as it did in my case with my older golden retriever. But then with my puppy golden retriever, AI actually came back and said the dog's wired and fired.
0: This is wild. I mean, how do people learn about these kind of tips and tricks? I mean, did somebody just accidentally discover this? Are vets recommending this?
22: I don't know if vets are actually recommending it, because you definitely, if something's going on with your pet, your fur baby, you definitely need to take it to the vet. This was just something that I tried on my older golden retriever, because I think she has a little arthritis and sometimes she doesn't bounce around like she used to. So I thought, I wonder if I could use AI to tell me how she's really feeling. Unlike, you know, a human being, dog can't come out and say, you know what, my legs hurt, or I'm having trouble getting out of bed, or whatever it may be. AI told me about the veterinary grimace scale, and then I did some research, and then I wrote about it in our free newsletter, and the response has been amazing.
0: That is really incredible. And then you said your preferred AI app, it could be any?
22: I think if you're going to do this, the best AI chatbot would be probably ChatGPT. And especially if you could use the live mic with ChatGPT. So if you have the app on your phone, a lot of people don't realize that you can actually have a conversation and turn on live video. And so you can turn on the live video and then ask ChatGPT to use the veterinary grimace scale and to tell you how your pet is actually doing.
2: 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A single-car metro derailment near College Park has green and yellow line trains single-tracking between Hyattsville Crossing and College Park. Keep it here for full details on these stories in the minutes ahead. 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
3: Another update on the roads this hour, and hey, it's some good news. That crash on the inner loop of the Capitol Beltway University Boulevard has now been officially clear, leaving either loop of the Beltway flowing with zero obstructions to report. In the southwest of Washington, though, conditions continue to change at that crash scene southbound on the southeast-southwest freeway between Main Avenue and 12th Street Tunnel. The roadway is once again partially open to traffic, though the through lanes and exit ramps will remain closed at this time. And in Anne Arundel County, the storm repair efforts continue on I-97. The highway will remain closed in both directions between Dorsey Road and Route 648 because of the downed utility poles and wires. Drivers should continue to follow those posted detours. I'm Spencer Gaynor. Your next traffic report is in 10 minutes.
4: Saturday's high of 103 degrees is now the hottest 4th of July on record, but thankfully the record-setting temperatures are over with for now. Now, we're still tracking a hot afternoon for your Sunday with sunshine to start and temperatures that reach the mid-90s that will feel like the lower 100s, but we're also tracking the chance at some afternoon showers and storms. Some of those could be on the strong to severe side, with damaging winds being the primary threat, as well as briefly heavy downpours and a lot of lightning. I'm 7 News meteorologist Mark Pena and the First Alert Weather Center.
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2: Good morning, I'm Rich Hunter. Thanks for making us a part of your early Sunday morning. Celebrations of America's 250th include massive affairs like the fireworks display on the National Mall, big and full of noise. But WTOP's Tracy Jahnke tells us other celebrations, like one in McLean, are smaller and much quieter.
25: We want to make sure that in this July 4th week that they had a flag when they woke up in the morning and that they would be able to have the flag as they celebrated fireworks in the evening of July 4th.
0: And Benson Ansbach of the McLean Hamlet Community Association says that meant planting 507 flags in front of every house in the neighborhood off Lewinsville Road. It was a three-hour effort Wednesday night by volunteers, including his seven-year-old son.
25: It was incredibly cute as he just ran. It was very enthusiastic, putting the flags out and just planting them by everybody's mailbox.
0: And building community.
25: We've lived here about 6 years, and we moved here specifically so we would have a little bit more community and a home for him to grow up in.
0: Tracy Jahnke, WTOP News.
2: The Smithsonian Folklife Festival is bringing living traditions from across the country to the National Mall this holiday weekend. WTOP's Heather Gustafson tells us about it.
5: Visitors can shop handcrafted goods, meet artists, hear cultural stories, and watch demonstrations, all celebrating communities and cultures from across the United States. Karen and Kathy, who are visiting the district from Florida.
6: First trip I've ever been out of Florida, so, and I'm 65, so.
5: Picked up a handmade gift at one of the vendor booths.
6: My niece collects anything oriental. I got that. Because it was so hot. It's hot outside. And I'm from Florida, and this is hot.
5: The festival continues throughout the weekend. Inside the Arts and Industry Building, Heather Gustafson, WTOP News.
2: The Commanders plan to have a new stadium on the RFK site for the 2030 football season. WTOP's John Doman says that means Metro's first deadline is just weeks away.
7: July 23rd, that's when Metro says it needs to have an MOU with the district for a wide range of repairs and renovations at the Stadium Armory Station.
9: We all know that there's urgency. There's not a ton of time, but people are working really well together.
7: Metro GM Randy Clark says a new elevator alone could run into tens of millions of dollars. Transportation talk goes beyond the Stadium Armory stop, though. Clark talked a lot about the Gold Line, a rapid, dedicated bus lane running initially from Union Station to the stadium, but eventually from Roslyn to across the Anacostia.
9: It's all about having that preferential treatment for the bus, and then it totally feels and acts differently.
7: At the Wilson Building, John Dome in WTOP News.
2: What if Earth's next-door neighbor could actually support life? Astronomers say they may have just found one that can.
10: Scientists have discovered a potentially habitable planet just 25 light-years from Earth, making it one of our closest known cosmic neighbors. The rocky super-Earth, named GJ3378b, is about twice Earth's mass and orbits in its star's so-called Goldilocks zone, where temperatures could allow liquid water. The big question now is whether that planet has an atmosphere. Researchers say that future telescopes may finally be able to answer that and perhaps even search for signs of alien life. If confirmed, it could become one of the most promising nearby worlds ever studied for conditions that might support life.
2: That's Fox's Angela Bavaro reporting. Global music superstar Taylor Swift and NFL star Travis Kelce are now married.
11: Pink digital screens outside Madison Square Garden confirmed the news to the world at 7:30 p.m. Friday. Just married, with an extra T added at the end of just. Fans celebrating outside the venue as Taylor Swift and Travis Kelce's elaborate wedding is in the books. The couple did not have bridesmaids or groomsmen. Instead, her brother Austin Swift served as Taylor's man of honor. Jason Kelce was Travis's best man. The ceremony officiated by friend Adam Sandler. The event, a star-studded affair that included Paul McCartney, Miranda Lambert, Dakota Johnson, Hugh Grant, Mike Vrabel, Aaron Andrews, and more, who partied into the wee hours of Saturday morning. Michelle Polino, Fox News.
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26: The Nationals not only have one, but they've got two players representing the squad at the Midsummer Classic and the MLB All-Star Game next week in Philadelphia. C.J. Abrams gets a start at shortstop for the National League, and James Wood gets named as an outfield reserve for the National League. Both guys have had really stellar first halves. For Abrams, 16 homers, 60 RBIs. For Wood, 23 homers. In fact, seven of those have been the leadoff variety. He had a leadoff homer in the Nats 7-1 loss to Pittsburgh on Saturday. Rubber match of that series Sunday just after 1 o'clock at Nats Park. At the World Cup, France moves on, beats Paraguay 1-0, so France will face Morocco in the quarterfinals next Thursday in Boston. Morocco beats Canada 3-0. At Wimbledon, Francis Tiafoe's run comes to a close in the third round, falls in five sets to Alexander Bublik, as now Taylor Fritz is the last American man standing in the draw. So Fritz will face Bublik in the fourth round. On the women's side, the 2-3 and the sixth seed all got upset. Serena Williams announces she will not play in the doubles draw at the All England Club alongside her sister Venus, citing an injured knee. And some Wizards news. Former Georgetown and Knicks hoops legend Patrick Ewing has reportedly agreed to become an assistant coach for the Wizards under head coach Brian Keefe. Frank Hanrahan, WTOP Sports.
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2: It's 4:58. Let's get right to Spencer in the traffic center.
3: Thanks, Rich. Conditions are generally improving in D.C. on the southbound southeast-southwest freeway between Main Avenue and the 12th Street Tunnel. That crash scene remains reduced to just a right lane, and the exit ramp will also continue to be blocked. Traffic is getting through, but with the breaking reports of another incident on the freeway southbound in that same incident zone, those slowdowns may not be going anywhere anytime soon. In Anne Arundel County, storm recovery efforts continue on I-97. The highway will remain closed in both directions between Dorsey Road and Route 648. That's once again thanks to those down utility poles and wires. Drivers should continue to follow those posted detours. 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I'm Spencer Gaynor. Your next traffic report is in 10 minutes.
4: Temperatures that reach the mid-90s today will certainly be hot, but not in record-setting territory like we've been over the last several days. And we're also going to track the chance at some afternoon showers and storms. Some of those could be on the strong to severe side with damaging winds and briefly heavy downpours with lots of lightning possible for the late afternoon. I'm 7 News meteorologist Mark Pena in the First Alert Weather Center.
2: And right now we've got 73 in Springfield, 75 downtown at Farragut Square, and 77 degrees outside the WTOP studios at 4:59.
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2: Good morning, I'm Rich Hunter. Coming up...
14: Never seen anything like this. It's amazing.
15: The fireworks on the National Mall, worth the wait. I'm Jimmy Alexander.
2: President Trump's speech on the National Mall goes on despite the rain.
16: Patriotism is not selfish. It is selfless.
17: Maryland Governor Wes Moore addresses the nation. I'm Anna Golden.
2: Nine people are hurt after a boat exploded dockside in Cecil County, Maryland. And first responders had over 700 calls for help during last night's celebrations. Good morning. It is now 5 a.m.
21: From ABC News, I'm Dave Packard. In Washington, D.C., President Trump speaking Saturday evening ahead of the Freedom 250 fireworks show. Earlier, aircraft from NASA and the United States Coast Guard kicking off the military flyovers. Events on the Mall were evacuated for a time due to severe weather. The feels-like temperature in D.C. Saturday peaking at 110 degrees. In New York City, visitors gathered at New York's Intrepid Museum to mark the 4th with military vehicles, demonstrations, and a patriotic flyover over the city's harbor. Military jets flying in formation past the Statue of Liberty and One World Trade Center, leaving red, white, and blue smoke trails across the skyline. New Yorker Victor Lima watching it all.
18: It feels really good. We got to show support to our troops, law enforcement, everything. And we're really proud to be here in the U.S.
21: It was hot up and down the original 13 colonies. Days of extreme heat in the Northeast sparking thunderstorms. Boston's July 4th celebration had to be evacuated briefly. Those who made it out for the event are still celebrating.
27: This is my bucket list thing. Go to the 4th of July to Boston.
21: A pilot on a Delta Airlines flight reported the plane may have been struck by a firework as they were approaching the runway at Chicago's Midway Airport earlier on Saturday evening.
28: We just had a firework at airplane Delta 1076. We're continuing.
21: The
0: Delta pilot said that the plane would need to be inspected at the gate. Kyiv's 335-foot Mother Ukraine monument was illuminated in the colors of the U.S. flag Friday to mark the 250th anniversary of American independence. The event, organized by the American Chamber of Commerce in Ukraine as part of the U.S. Embassy's Freedom 250 celebrations. Chamber President Andy Hunter said Ukraine understands America's fight for freedom.
6: The American Chamber of Commerce, we are here illuminating this beautiful monument, this female, a symbol also like the Statue of Liberty in New York.
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13: It's 5:02 on Sunday morning, July 5th. 77 degrees, hot again today with late storm, highs in the mid-90s, heat index is near 100. Good morning. I'm Ian Crawford. Top local story we're following this hour. Tens of thousands packed the National Mall Saturday night for an epic firework display and a speech from President Trump to mark the 250th birthday of our country. The massive show started late after severe storms forced a full evacuation of the mall. WTOP's Jimmy Alexander waited it out with the thousands.
19: Oh, the fireworks have got to be the best. They're incredible. I've never seen anything like it.
22: Kyle Stevenson and his family traveled from Cary, North Carolina, originally to outside of Richmond.
19: We actually totally curveballed. We were at King's Dominion earlier, but then we got rained out, so we were like, let's take a drive.
23: This is much better than the fake Eiffel Tower.
19: Oh my gosh, it's so much better. We had no idea.
14: Never seen anything like this. It's amazing.
22: Kyle's wife, Brooke, said her favorite part of the celebration was...
14: Getting that close to the president was absolutely amazing.
22: Her 9-year-old son, Oliver, said, yeah, that was cool, but he'll never forget...
14: Fireworks!
23: From the National Mall, Jimmy Alexander, WTOP News.
13: The hot, wild weather complicated many events on the mall last night. Dangerous storms moving through the area, delaying President Trump's speech on the mall for more than an hour. The Secret Service, the National Guard, and D.C. police ordering crowds to take shelter in nearby museums and federal office buildings. When those started to fill up, people sought refuge in Smithsonian's metro station. President Trump acknowledged those who stuck around when he finally took the stage just after 11 o'clock last night.
24: And I want to just thank you, and I feel so badly about some people. They left and they couldn't get back. But you're very special people, and we have a very special country. Thank you very much.
13: The president claimed 375,000 people had gathered for the festivities in D.C. It is 5:04. Despite the searing hot weather and the storms that preceded the speech and fireworks, first responders on the National Mall report relatively few calls for medical help. The National Special Security Events Joint Information Center reports this morning over 700 patient contacts between D.C. Fire, George Washington University Hospital, and the U.S. Health and Human Services Department for various unspecified ailments and injuries. Authorities report only 4 arrests in connection with the festivities. D.C. police report 11 citywide arrests for firework violations. There were other celebrations of the nation's 250th birthday. WTOP's Anna Golden tells us about a celebration of patriotism led by Maryland Governor Wes Moore.
17: Governor Moore delivered the nearly 20-minute speech titled The Work of Patriotism from the State House in Annapolis.
16: This is a day of reverence, but it also must be a day of reflection.
17: He thanked his grandfather, who he says instilled a strong sense of patriotism in him, and paid homage to Americans who faced oppression and inequality. He says their sacrifices made them true patriots.
16: We are a nation of strength because we are a nation of sacrifice and a nation of service.
17: He expressed concerns about the changing meaning of patriotism and how he feels that its definition is slowly shifting towards nationalism.
16: Patriotism asks you to fight for values and an ideal. Today's version of nationalism asks you to fight for a person or a group.
17: Moore called on the country to not have fear, which he says breeds nationalism, but to have faith.
16: A faith that we are fighting for a country that is worth fighting for. A faith that when it's our turn to hand this country off to the next generation, that our descendants will say that we understand the assignment.
17: Anna Golden, WTOP News.
13: 9 people were hurt after a boat exploded dockside in Cecil County yesterday. Maryland State Fire Marshal says the medium-sized motorboat blew up in Chesapeake City just before 4:30 yesterday afternoon.
25: Other calls as well stating that a boat exploded. Multiple injuries
1: advise at least one in the water.
13: That is dispatcher audio from Broadcastify. Seven of those injured were in the boat. Two were on the docks. Maryland State Police airlifting four people to area hospitals. The other five rushed to medical care by ground transportation. The fire marshal's office says the cause of that blast still under investigation. Despite last night's storms, which could have scoured out a lot of air quality, the Metropolitan Washington Council of Governments and the District's Department of Environmental Quality have issued a code purple air quality alert for D.C. today. Virginia's Environmental Quality Department has also issued a code purple for Northern Virginia. According to airnow.gov, a purple forecast means very unhealthful air quality, and everyone should avoid outdoor activities, especially those with heart and lung diseases, older kids, and teens. Everyone else should either avoid outdoor activity or keep them brief. Options include moving physical activity indoors or just flat out rescheduling it. Coming up in Money News, 90s nostalgia is kicking up big business for the humble hacky sack. Traffic and weather in 60 seconds.
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13: Traffic and weather on WTOP with a good morning to Spencer Gaynor in the traffic center. Okay, we will come back for Spencer's report in just a second. Let's check the forecast with AccuWeather meteorologist Troy Thornton.
10: Hot conditions continue for one more day today with another round of heavy afternoon and evening thunderstorms that may bring damaging winds, even flash flooding with a high of 96. The rest of tonight will dry out, but it stays cloudy and quite humid with a low of 74, followed by more of the same for tomorrow, just with more clouds and less heat. It stays quite humid, though, with a couple of showers, even a gusty afternoon thunderstorm yet again. Flash flooding remains possible under repeated downpours with a high of 86. With just a few showers lingering into Tuesday, it does stay cloudy for much of the day and still humid, the high 85. With Wednesday looking dry, we'll have sunshine and some clouds at times. It stays humid with a high of 85, with Thursday bringing some sun, perhaps an afternoon thunderstorm, the high 87. For WTOP, I'm meteorologist LaTroy Thornton.
13: We are off to actually a much better start than this time yesterday. About this time yesterday, the temperature was only a little warmer than it is right now, at least the air temperature, but the heat index was in the 90s. Right now, it is 77 degrees with a feels-like temperature of exactly that, 77 degrees in Friendship Heights. It is 73 in Tyson, 73 in Waldorf, 77 at L'Enfant Plaza. 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
11: This is a Bloomberg Money Minute. 90s nostalgia is having a moment. Even this old trend is kicking around again.
25: There's a great new sport coming down the track. We're getting our kicks with a hacky sack.
11: Hacky sacks, or foot bags as they're known outside the trademark, were a new sport when this ad came out about 40 years ago. But what's old is new again, thanks to social media. This clip of a high school baseball team in Maine kicking a bag around went so viral, ESPN reposted it on its official TikTok. It's part of a nostalgia wave that's seen Gen Alpha snap up old Nintendo Game Boys, Sony Walkman CDs and cassette players, and vintage Polaroid cameras. Part of Hacky Sack's appeal is it gives friends an excuse to get outside together. Plus, they're a lot cheaper than those old electronics, if you can find one. The owner of the online store Bomb Footbag says one model was in such high demand and he nearly tripled the price from $13 to $34, and it's still sold out. From the Bloomberg Newsroom, I'm Nathan Hager on WTOP.
13: A hacky sack, a great way to get lots of fitness while you're cutting a college class. Or so I'm told. Coming up on WTOP, Minion Mania returns to theaters this weekend. A review of Minions and Monsters just ahead. It's 5:11.
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13: It is 5:14 on the day after the Fabulous Four. Thanks for joining us for part of it. I'm Ian Crawford. And those yellow, squeaky-voiced workers are making their return to the big screen this weekend.
28: So you need monsters for your movie.
29: You don't like
28: I know the scariest monsters. Don't be scared, though. They're such good guys. Just try not to look too delicious.
13: Yep, another Minions movie this weekend with Minions and Monsters hitting the theaters. And we get a review from Kuya P of Nerds Rule the World.
30: I think this is like the seventh installment outside of the Despicable Me films and their Minion singular films. But yes, we have the Minions invading Hollywood. It's a kind of a throwback story, too. We have the Minions kind of detailing how they took over Hollywood back in the 1920s. So it goes back to the 1920s. With the Minions trying to make a movie, but then it creates chaos. They want to make a monster film. What I love about this film is there's a lot of nostalgia throwbacks to like the 1920s era. And then as it evolved over time in Hollywood. So a lot of good stuff there. But yeah, it's a very simple plot. You get everything in the trailer, but it's fun for the whole family. And I will say this one does have a little bit more story. While it is straight up Minions, there's a little bit more they're giving you. We got some new characters, but overall, it's just fun.
31: You also have another film that you went to go check out, Young Washington. Can you tell us a little bit about that one?
30: Yes, Kristen, for all those history buffs out there and want to know more about our first president, this film is set before he became our president, during the Revolutionary War, when he was a young leader in our military fighting against the Brits. We have this very interesting time period where when he was crossing that Delaware River, I believe, that famous picture that we see, that interesting moment in time when we were trying to become a country and fight for, you know, our various rights. And it was an interesting throwback. It is a little bit long. I'm a bit of a history buff, so I enjoyed it for that regard, but it also made me want to dive back to fact check certain things. But it was a fun time. I will say, if you're not much of a history guy, if you're not into that time period, you might get bored. But at the same time, for me as a history guy, it made me want to learn more. But yeah, good times. Interesting actor choice. He gives, I guess, a little bit of Washington, but at the same time, he looked a little young and maybe a little too sexy. I don't know. I can't imagine my George Washington being kind of a looker guy, but it was cool. But yeah, fun for the whole family. It is by the Winter Project, who does a lot of faith-based films with Prime Video and other projects that are out there. So there's something there that you don't have to worry about in regards to like language and violence. So good time, but you know, may not be for all. And if you're a history person, you're definitely going to love it.
0: All right, finally, there's a critical look at the oil and gas industry called Gaslit. What's this?
30: Yes, John, this one is going to make you angry because it's telling you how terrible we find ourselves as a world right now. We have to pay attention and protect our world. Yes, if you don't know about fracking, if you don't know about LNGs, these various big businesses that are here now that kind of exploded over time with under the Trump administration. And Jane Fonda comes on board with Katie Kamosi, who's the director, to document what's happening in Texas. There's an area down there called the Cancer Belt because so many people are dying of cancer. And if you're not aware of this, you need to, because they're going to be expanding these big businesses throughout the U.S. And eye-opening, Greenpeace is a large part of this film. They helped make this film. It's very informative, very educational. And it'll make you have a call to action, if you will, John. And I know I'm going to do my part to learn more and get activated, but just a very important film. It was here at the Angelica Union Market. And I believe it's going to get a little bit more runtime. But if you want to know where you can find it, go to gaslit.com to find out more. But a very important documentary. It's touring the festival circuit as well. I highly recommend, just for those that aren't informed and aren't aware of LNG and these companies and fracking and all of that in regards to protecting our environment. We have to protect our world, y'all.
13: That's Kuya P with Nerds Rule the World. Quick look at the top stories we're working on for you this morning at WTOP. President Trump mixes patriotism and partisanship as he celebrates America's joyous 250th anniversary. Overseas, Iran's top officials attend prayer services for the late Supreme Leader Ayatollah Ali Khamenei in Tehran. Keep it here for full details on these stories in the minutes ahead. It is 5:18. Traffic and weather on WTOP. Fingers crossed that we have Spencer Gaynor at the traffic center. And apparently we do not, but I do know that we do have one serious issue in Maryland that is going to be on I-97, both directions, roughly between 648 and Route 100. You may be under direction and maybe even diversion for an earlier issue that brought down some power lines and some poles and maybe blocking at least part of the northbound and southbound lanes of I-97 in Maryland. Now the forecast from AccuWeather meteorologist LaTroy Thornton.
10: We'll miss out on a fourth straight day of record heat, but today still stays quite hot with a partly sunny sky. Keep an eye out for another round of heavy, gusty afternoon and evening thunderstorms, perhaps bringing flash flooding after a high of 96, with the rest of tonight bringing a cloudy sky as we dry out with a low of 74. Before we do it all again for tomorrow, a similar day is in store, just not as hot with plenty of clouds around. Watch for a couple of showers and another gusty thunderstorm for the afternoon. Flash flooding remains a risk with the high getting up to 86, with a couple of showers for Tuesday as well. We'll have clouds through the day with a high of 85 before more sun returns on Wednesday, but we'll still have some clouds around with another high of 85, followed by partial sunshine on Thursday. It stays humid through the midweek with a thunderstorm for some in the afternoon, high 87. For WTOP, I'm meteorologist LaTroy Thornton.
13: It does feel a lot better than it did about this time 24 hours ago. It is 71 degrees in Germantown. Annandale is 74. 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
6: 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I'm Sandy Kozell.
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18: News
15: happens
18: here.
13: It is 5:22 of blood transfusion. Could mean the difference between life and death in extreme medical cases. For the past 2 years, D.C. Fire and EMS crews have been able to administer transfusions in the field. WTOP Sandy Kozel tells us Mayor Muriel Bowser marked that anniversary with first responders.
19: There is a way to save lives, and we are making sure that our teams have all the tools they need.
6: Mayor Bowser and healthcare partners are touting the success of what she calls a groundbreaking initiative launched 2 years ago. It lets specially trained paramedics administer whole blood transfusions to critically injured and medically unstable patients, either at the scene of an emergency or while en route to a hospital.
19: The difference between life and death for people experiencing severe blood loss.
6: More than 100 D.C. paramedics have been trained to administer whole blood. Program is providing transfusions roughly once every 36 hours. Sandy Kozel, WTOP News.
13: It appears that DOGE is done. After a year and a half of slicing government spending, canceling contracts, and firing tens of thousands of government workers, it appears that the Department of Government Efficiency has been eliminated, as we hear from WTOP's Alan Etter.
21: But we have no plans to do kind of a closing DOGE report.
22: That's OMB Director Russell Vogt before the House Appropriations Financial Services Subcommittee last week. There is no mention of DOGE anywhere in the president's proposed budget. And without that, the agency goes away after carrying out the largest peacetime workforce reduction in U.S. history and reshaping how the federal government does business.
21: We're always happy to give you our assessment of that work. I think it made some really important strides.
22: About 90 DOGE officials are scheduled to be absorbed into some of the very agencies they once scoured for savings. DOGE.gov went offline last month, and without an official review, it's anybody's guess as to the actual impact of the now defunct agency. Alan Etter, WTOP News.
13: It is 5:24. Metro Green and Yellow Line trains will be single tracking this morning between Hyattsville Crossing and College Park, at least for a time. That is after a single Metro Rail train jumped the tracks near the College Park station late Saturday morning. One passenger was taken to the hospital for minor injuries. 11 more passengers evacuated and evaluated for heat-related illness. Metro says crews will not attempt to move the derailed car until sometime later this morning. Trains have also reduced speeds on above-ground tracks to 35 miles an hour until all the extreme heat subsides.
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13: Sports on WTOP brought to you by Amentum, delivering advanced solutions for space and defense. The Nats land two players on the National League All-Star team. Here's Frank Hanrahan.
24: It's been a pretty decent season for the Washington Nationals, surprising a lot of folks. They did lose to Pittsburgh 7-1 on Saturday, but they got some good news. They got two players going to the All-Star game. C.J. Abrams gets a nod as a starter at shortstop. C.J.'s 16 homers, 60 RBIs so far, as he is going to get the start at shortstop. He'll be the Nationals' first All-Star Game starter since Max Scherzer and Bryce Harper back in 2018. James Wood was named as an outfield reserve, so that's already the second All-Star appearance as a reserve for Wood, who's only 23 years of age. 23 homers so far this year, 7 leadoff homers. In fact, he had a leadoff homer in the loss to Pittsburgh, 7-1. Rubber match of that series set for Sunday afternoon at Nats Park. All-Star Game, by the way, July 14th. In Philadelphia. Georgetown and New York legend Patrick Ewing has reportedly agreed to become an assistant coach for the Washington Wizards and head coach Brian Keefe, so reports ESPN. Ewing has been an ambassador with the Knicks and now returns on the coaching sidelines in D.C. with the Wizards. At the World Cup, France is into the quarters, beating Paraguay 1-0, so France will face Morocco in the quarters next Thursday in Boston. United States-Belgium, round of 16 from Seattle. That'll be Monday night at 8 o'clock kickoff. Again, from Seattle. At Wimbledon, Francis Tiafoe falls in 5 sets to the 10th seed Alexander Bublik of Kazakhstan. So Bublik advances to face the last American man standing in the draw and Taylor Fritz in the 4th round. I'm Frank Hanrahan, WTOP Sports.
13: Thank you, Frank. Coming up on WTOP after traffic and weather, after waiting out a storm that caused evacuations on the National Mall, President Trump salutes America on her 250th birthday. And we are getting late word this morning. The British military says a cargo ship reports being under attack in the Red Sea off the coast of Yemen this morning. It is 527.
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4: From presidential homes to private estates, some of America's most famous landmarks draw millions of visitors each year. George Washington transformed his father's Virginia farmhouse into Mount Vernon, adding wings, the cupola, and the iconic piazza. In North Carolina, the Biltmore Estate is the nation's largest private home, a French Renaissance chateau built by the Vanderbilt family, with gardens and an extensive art collection. At just 22, international star Elvis Presley bought Graceland in Memphis for about $100,000, adding music-themed gates and a kidney-shaped pool. He lived there until his death in 1977. California's Hearst Castle reflects the extravagance of the Gilded Age. Newspaper magnate William Randolph Hearst even had a private zoo with exotic animals and often hosted Hollywood royalty. And the White House, a symbol of the U.S. government. Originally called the President's House or Executive Mansion, John Adams was the first president to live there in 1800. The building also features a bowling alley, movie theater, and swimming pool. Together, these iconic homes offer unique insights into America's history and culture. Lynn Bowie, WTOP News.
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13: Traffic and weather on WTOP, an early start for Steve Dresner.
7: Good morning, Ian. We'll start off in Maryland, leaving Prince George's County. It looks like we do have a new crash over on the outer loop of the Capitol Beltway, approaching Route 1 in College Park. We are actually seeing minor delays, and we're still dealing with the closure in Glen Burnie. 97 blocked in both directions between Dorsey Road and Baltimore Annapolis Boulevard. This all due to earlier down poles and utility wires. 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I'm Steve Dresner. Your next traffic report coming up in less than 10 minutes.
13: Hot again today with a chance of late storms, but highs only, and I say that in quotes, only in the mid-90s. Heat index values could be around 100. In Friendship Heights, 76 degrees at 5:30.
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13: Good Good morning, I'm Ian Crawford. Pablo Rocco is our producer. Top story we're following for you this morning: in a speech delayed by severe thunderstorms, President Trump paid tribute to the nation in a speech that was followed by a massive fireworks display. In his remarks, Trump repeated a theme he touched on Friday night at Mount Rushmore, labeling Democratic Socialists as communists.
0: We don't want communists in our country. Never worked, and it never will work.
13: The remarks come after New York City elected Zohran Mamdani, a Democratic Socialist, as mayor last year, and D.C. Democrats nominated Janice Lewis George, who also identifies as a Democratic Socialist, for mayor last month. Virginia Governor Abigail Spanberger commemorated America's birthday by welcoming home 75 new Americans. During a naturalization ceremony at Monticello, the home of President Thomas Jefferson, Spanberger emphasized that America is a nation of immigrants.
8: What has made us special throughout history is that year after year, we have had new Americans folding into our country, standing with the ones who came earlier, tackling problems, innovating, and breathing new vibrancy and life into our nation.
13: 50 years ago yesterday, former President Gerald Ford took part in a similar Monticello naturalization ceremony to mark America's bicentennial. The first American-born pope marked his homeland's 250th birthday with a pilgrim to honor migrants everywhere.
9: While the U.S. marks the 250th anniversary of the Declaration of Independence with rallies, parties, and fireworks, Pope Leo XIV traveled to the Sicilian island of Lampedusa to highlight the everyday hardships that migrants face. Here you have seen not just one, but thousands of human beings fallen into the hands of robbers who have taken everything from them, beat them brutally, and walked away, leaving them half dead. The sea has claimed the lives of others, those who did not manage to reach their hoped-for destination. Yet we feel their presence, which

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1: 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Dave Packer, ABC News.
3: It's 5:33. New overseas this morning, a cargo ship has come under attack off the coast of Yemen in the Red Sea. The United Kingdom's Maritime Trade Operations Center reported the attack off Yemen earlier today. The MTO says the ship was reportedly under attack by unknown armed assailants. They are saying authorities are investigating. There's no immediate claim for the attack. Yemen's Houthi rebels have threatened to begin attacking ships again, though they have not been carrying out attacks recently. Somali pirates have been active further away in the Gulf of Aden recently as well. This all comes against the backdrop of a big funeral in Tehran. A performer at the funeral for the late Supreme Leader Ayatollah Ali Khamenei has called for the death of President Trump before hundreds of thousands in Tehran earlier today. Iran holding a prayer service for Khamenei before hundreds of thousands of people. Ayatollah Jafar Sobhani, a 97-year-old Shiite cleric, is to lead the prayers today at Tehran's Grand Masala, where Khamenei's flag-draped coffin rests. A far larger crowd attended the funeral ceremonies earlier today, echoing cries of death to America and death to Israel. One of President Trump's acts to mark the nation's 250th birthday was to issue a series of presidential pardons.
4: On Truth Social, President Trump writing that he signed 6 pardons for people who've been convicted of violating the Clean Air Act. Specifically, those individuals who were not named were found to have tampered with the emission systems in commercial trucks, allowing those vehicles to dodge environmental regulations. The president said they'd been persecuted by the Biden administration for simply fixing their car. Just days ago, Trump signed an executive order aimed at shielding people from prosecution under the Clean Air Act. Mike DeBusky, ABC News.
3: We have entered the slow season for primary elections across the country. The only one scheduled for this month will be in Arizona. And that's not until July 21st.
5: This fall, Democratic Governor Katie Hobbs will face one of 4 Republicans running in the governor's primary July 21st, including Congressman David Schweikert and Andy Biggs. There are at least 2 toss-up congressional districts in Arizona. Schweikert's run for governor leaves District 1 open. 3 Republicans are running, along with 4 Democrats, including Marlene Woods, who's endorsed by the Democratic Congressional Campaign Committee. Democrat and Dr. Amish Shah ran against Schweikert 4 years ago and lost by 4 points. He's running again. In District 6, incumbent Republican Congressman Juan Ciscomani is running unopposed. He will face retired Marine Joanna Mendoza, who also has no primary challengers.
3: That is Fox's Jessica Rosenthal. Coming up on WTOP after traffic and weather. In money news, Uber is tightening background checks for drivers. And then,
6: a border protection dog is thriving again a year after an assault at Dulles. I'm Liz Anderson.
3: Good to be with you at 5:36.
7: 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That's your job.
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11: Crashes, car fires, closures. If it's urgent, call the WTOP Traffic Center at 866-304-WTOP. What's happening when it's happening? WTOP Traffic Updates every 10 minutes.
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1: It is 5:38. Traffic and weather on WTOP with Steve Dresner.
2: Let's head back to Maryland and Prince George's County. Outer loop of the Capitol Beltway before Route 1 at College Park. The crash activity currently blocked on the right lane. Also, new crash being reported in Laurel on the southbound side of 95. This is after Route 200, the ICC. And we do have two to the left getting you by this activity. Glen Burnie still dealing with the closure. Both directions of I-97 closed. Between Dorsey Road and Baltimore Annapolis Boulevard, that to earlier storm damage in the district. Traffic moving pretty well along the 395-695 freeway. No major issues on DC 295 or I-295. Currently, traffic moving pretty well right now inside the 3rd Street Tunnel. I'm Steve Dresner. Your next traffic report coming up in less than 10 minutes.
1: 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Here's AccuWeather meteorologist Troy Thornton.
3: The end of this holiday weekend also brings the end of hot conditions with some sunshine in store. Watch for another heavy, gusty thunderstorm for the afternoon and evening hours, and flash flooding is possible with a high of 90. Will dry out later tonight with clouds remaining and a low of 74, followed by high humidity for tomorrow under a good deal of clouds. Another couple of showers, and again the chance for a heavy, gusty afternoon thunderstorm, high 86. Before the pattern gradually breaks, with clouds on Tuesday, a couple of showers, and a high of 85. For WTOP, I'm meteorologist LaTroy Thornton.
1: Considerably more pleasant than this time yesterday. It is 72 degrees in Alexandria and in Columbia. 76 degrees downtown at Penn Quarter at 540. Money News on WTOP. Here's Charlie Pellett.
4: This is a Bloomberg Money Minute. Driving for Uber has gotten tougher.
5: Uber is tightening their background checks for their rideshare drivers in the U.S. and is applying the new standards to existing workers.
4: Natalie Lung wrote the story for Bloomberg News.
5: So what is happening is they're expanding the number of criminal convictions to types of crimes that would disqualify a driver or a delivery worker from working on its platform.
4: And those crimes include violent felonies such as armed robbery and aggravated assault.
5: So Uber has been facing thousands of lawsuits from mostly female passengers who said their drivers sexually assaulted them or harassed them.
4: Bottom line, it's the end of the road for a number of Uber drivers.
5: So Uber told us that this could lead to a removal of tens of thousands of existing drivers and delivery workers, and that represents about 0.5% of their active workers in the U.S.
4: As of April, Uber had about 10 million drivers and couriers worldwide. From the Bloomberg Newsroom, I'm Charlie Pellett on WTOP.
1: It's 5:41. An agriculture detection dog who works at Dulles International Airport is doing much better now, a year after someone tried to hurt him on the job. More from WTOP's Liz Henderson.
6: Freddie the Beagle and his handler were working in Customs and Border Protection's inspection station around the baggage belt. In June 2025, Freddie alerted that there were farm products inside the checked bags of a man from Egypt. CBP says the 70-year-old traveler kicked Freddie in the ribs, sending the dog airborne. The man who kicked him was removed from the country after being convicted of harming law enforcement animals. Freddie was on the mend for 2 weeks and then returned to work. A year later, he's being celebrated after his 200th detection of agriculture products, which happened during the month of June. His alert led Border Protection specialists to discover bags of jaquirity bean seeds, which contain a natural poison the CDC says is similar to ricin. They also found African gray parrot tail feathers in the bags of a U.S. citizen returning from Nigeria. The doggy is being praised for resilience and continuing his role along with the rest of the agriculture detection dogs. Liz Anderson, WTOP News.
1: The happiest place on earth marked a big happy milestone this 4th of July weekend.
7: When 8-year-old Andres Robles and his parents arrived at Disneyland from Arizona this weekend, they had no idea Andres would be the honorary 1 billionth guest at the park. Andres pulling a rope to reveal the new 1 billion population sign inside Disneyland. His parents saying,
8: "Never came to our mind that this could happen, you know?
7: Then the family was escorted to the Main Street train station where Mickey Mouse joined them, and they got a VIP tour guide for the day in Disneyland, including a tour of Walt Disney's private apartment. Disney is a parent company of ABC News. Alex Stone, ABC News, Los Angeles.
1: If you've ever blamed your mood on the weather, there's new research that shows you may be onto something.
9: A British study led by the University of East Anglia analyzed 4.6 million times the people across England sought help for mental health concerns over 8 years. Researchers compared emergency room visits, family doctor's appointments, and calls to the National Health Advice Line with daily weather conditions. Well, they found hotter days with fewer hours of sunshine were consistently linked to more people seeking help for anxiety, depression, self-harm, and alcohol intoxication. Researchers say the findings could help hospitals and health systems better prepare for periods when demand for mental health services is likely to increase with the weather.
1: That is Fox's Therese Crowley. Just ahead on WTOP, is loving suffering because of the high cost of living? 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
1: It is 5:46. Thanks for spending some of the holiday weekend with us. I'm Ian Crawford. Young Americans are putting romance on hold as the cost of living keeps climbing. A new Bank of America survey shows more than half of 18 to 29-year-olds spent nothing on dating last month. Not just because they're cheap, they just say they can't afford it. The rising cost of living forcing Gen Z to make some tough choices about how or whether to pursue love. WTOP Sean and Ann talked to reporter Paulina Cachero with Bloomberg News.
17: You know, I think we often think about inflation affecting groceries or rent, but it's, you know, for this generation, it's changing whether or not they feel like they can date at all. You know, if you think about what is involved in dating, it's expensive. It's, you know, transportation, drinks, dinner, activities, even getting ready. All of that costs a lot of money. And as you remember, a lot of young adults, you know, had a delayed transition to adulthood. Many of them, you know, graduated during the COVID-19 pandemic, you know, met about half were still living at home with parents for a long time. And while they've recovered and are starting to move into their own homes and starting to be financially independent, the cost of dating is, you know, they're still paying a lot in rent. And that extra line item is just a little bit too much for them. So some people are choosing not to date at all.
18: Paulina, I thought it was interesting in the two studies that you cited for your story, particularly about the average cost being $250 for dinner and drinks. Now, there are things you can do for free. And if you're just meeting for someone for the first time, I don't think you have to drop $250, do you?
17: No, you definitely don't. I think there's, you know, ways to... You could go to a park. There are definitely ways to date for, you know, at a relatively low cost. But, you know, I think with this generation too, they're increasingly prioritizing, you know, making sure that they are in a good place financially. And that was actually one of the things that was mentioned in the survey, is that a lot of people feel like, you know, the place that they need to be financially to start dating is much higher. So that's also kind of like contributing to this, is not feeling like they're financially ready to take on that responsibility. And also it's something that younger people are increasingly looking for in another partner, someone who is financially respondent, who, you know, has financial security. So it's kind of, it's yet another milestone that they're delaying.
8: Well, if they're not prioritizing love for financial reasons, what are they focusing on and why?
17: So from the young people that we spoke with, you know, because dating feels like this cost, this investment that, you know, that's hard to quantify in times of economic precarity, they're, you know, optimizing their dollars and putting their time and energy into things that they think they can control. For one young person, he's been, you know, more focused on his career, investing early for retirement, and just being selective about how he spends his evenings. You know, he'd prefer to, you know, spend money to go out with friends where he knows he's going to have a good time, or at least put that money away for the future than, you know, gambles hundreds of dollars on a first date that he doesn't know will go anywhere.
1: 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Traffic and weather on WTOP and Steve Dressner.
2: Maryland, Prince George's County over on the outer loop of the Capitol Beltway before Route 1 at College Park. Crash activity now only blocks the right lane, not seeing much. As far as delays are concerned, Laurel, southbound 95 after the ICC Route 200. Crash activity cleared all to the right shoulder with your main lanes open. We're doing okay on the Beltway over in Montgomery County. No current problems along the 270 corridor. Good to go on the BW Parkway Route 50. No major issues from the Beltway out to the Chesapeake Bay Bridge. Currently normal configuration on the traffic pattern with two lanes open eastbound, three available westbound. In the Glen Burnie area, 97 remains closed between Dorsey Road and Baltimore Annapolis Boulevard. Down to this due to last night's storm damage. Not sure when the roadway is going to be reopened. We'll keep you posted. Traffic is brought to you by Jiffy Lube. Need a fast, easy oil change? Well, Jiffy certainly does it. Come in today for a 15-minute oil change service only at Jiffy Lube, where no appointment is necessary. I'm Steve Dresner. Your next traffic report coming up in less than 10 minutes.
1: Getting through the rest of the holiday weekend with this forecast from AccuWeather meteorologist LaTroy Thornton.
3: Another hot day is in store for today with some sun at times, with the risk for another heavy, gusty afternoon and evening thunderstorm. Flash flooding will be possible with a high of 96 before we dry out later tonight with some clouds and a low of 74. Then we'll do it all again for tomorrow, just with more clouds and less heat. Watch for a couple of showers and another heavy, gusty afternoon thunderstorm, the high 86. Before Tuesday brings just a couple of showers at times, stays rather cloudy and humid through the day, the high 85. For WTOP, I'm meteorologist LaTroy Thornton.
1: 75 degrees at Reagan National Airport, Dulles with 73, and at 74, BWI Thurgood Marshall Airport, brought to you by Dulles Glass. 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Coming up on WTOP, now that the 4th of July is over, just how long do you hang on to those leftovers from yesterday's backyard barbecue? That and more news in 60 seconds.
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1: It's 5:52. A woman is dead after a shooting in Capitol Heights on Saturday night. Prince George's County Police called to Brooks Drive just after 10 o'clock last night. Near the Meadows at Capitol Heights apartment complex, they found a woman shot, and crews later pronounced her dead at the scene. Detectives say they don't believe this was a random act of violence, but still they are working to identify suspects and a potential motive. Well, a lot of us went to backyard barbecues. Lots of barbecues. Oh, so many barbecues. Cookouts are a tradition on the 4th of July weekend for many Americans, but just how long should you hang on to those leftovers?
20: The U.S. Department of Agriculture's Food Safety and Inspection Service urges folks to throw away all perishable foods that have been left in room temperature for more than 2 hours, or 1 hour if the temperature is over 90 degrees Fahrenheit, like an outdoor party. This will help avoid foods developing bacteria that can lead to illness. And whether it's barbecue or potato salad, if you're planning on saving food for later, the agency recommends wrapping foods in airtight packaging or sealing them in storage containers to keep bacteria out and retain moisture. Noting if stored properly, leftovers can be kept in the refrigerator for 3 to 4 days or frozen for 3 to 4 months. Kristen Goodwin, Fox News.
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1: 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Despite a loss, it was a star-spangled fourth for the Nats. Here's Frank Hanrahan.
22: The Nationals not only have one, but they've got two players representing the squad at the Midsummer Classic and the MLB All-Star Game next week in Philadelphia. C.J. Abrams gets a start at shortstop for the National League, and James Wood gets named as an outfield reserve for the National League. Both guys have had really stellar first halves. For Abrams, 16 homers, 60 RBIs. For Wood, 23 homers. In fact, 7 of those have been the leadoff variety. He had a leadoff homer in the Nats 7-1 loss to Pittsburgh on Saturday. Rubber match of that series Sunday just after 1 o'clock at Nats Park. At the World Cup, France moves on, beats Paraguay 1-0, so France will face Morocco in the quarterfinals next Thursday in Boston. Morocco beats Canada 3-0. At Wimbledon, Francis Tiafoe's run comes to a close in the third round, falls in 5 sets to Alexander Bublik, as now Taylor Fritz is the last American man standing in the draw. So Fritz will face Bublik in the fourth round. On the women's side, the 2-3 and the 6th seed all got upset. Serena Williams announces she will not play in the doubles draw at the All England Club alongside her sister Venus, citing an injured knee. And some Wizards news. Former Georgetown and Knicks hoops legend Patrick Ewing has reportedly agreed to become an assistant coach for the Wizards under head coach Brian Keefe. I'm Frank Hanrahan, WTOP Sports.
1: Thank you, Frank. Coming up on WTOP, huge crowds here and across the country celebrating America 250 this weekend. Some of them staying up very, very, very late to do it. And after several days of searing heat and oppressive humidity here and up and down the East Coast, finally, some relief is in sight. Traffic and weather is in 60 seconds.
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1: It's 5:58. Traffic weather on WTOP with Steve Dresner.
2: Topping our traffic headlines in Maryland, Outer Loop of the Capitol Beltway before Route 1 at College Park. Crash activity currently blocking the right lane. New crash now in Maryland, southbound BW Parkway. This is before the exit for I-195 and BWI Marshall Airport. We do have a lane blocked again for the crash activity. Northbound lanes remain open with no delays. Staying in Maryland, doing okay along the 270 corridor. No major issues on Route 50. All clear from the Capitol Beltway out to the Chesapeake Bay Bridge. The WTOP Traffic Center is presented by Window Nation. 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I'm Steve Dresner. Your next traffic report coming up in 10 minutes.
1: Now the Sunday forecast from AccuWeather. Meteorologist Troy Thornton.
3: Today brings one more day of heat with some sun at times, but another heavy afternoon and evening thunderstorm, perhaps gusty with a high of 96. Then clouds for tonight with a low of 74. Give way to another uncomfortably humid day for tomorrow. Watch for another couple of showers and again a heavy thunderstorm, the high 86. For WTOP, I'm meteorologist LaTroy Thornton.
1: Some more pleasant than it was this time yesterday. 77 degrees in Friendship Heights.
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1: Good morning, I'm Ian Crawford. Coming up.
0: I didn't come for the fireworks. I came for 250 years of America and our freedom.
4: But the fireworks were fun, too. I'm Jimmy Alexander.
1: Nearly a dozen arrests in the district after blasting off illegal fireworks. The president subs for voting legislation during his Independence Day speech on the Mall.
5: This is a day of reverence, but it also must be a day of reflection.
6: Maryland Governor Wes Moore delivers a message to the country. I'm Anna Golden.
1: Air quality alerts for the district are raised to the most severe level after last night's fireworks. Good morning. It's 6 o'clock.
24: From ABC News, I'm Brian Clark. It was a coast-to-coast birthday party. These fireworks in New York City as the nation marked its 250th birthday. And ABC's Whit Johnson said the celebrations were far and wide.
25: In New York City, the largest maritime gathering in modern history, a breathtaking flotilla of roughly 80 military vessels and tall ships from the U.S. and around the world. Huge crowds lining the banks of the Hudson River.
26: I think this is awesome.
27: The Golden Knights.
25: In the nation's capital, elite Navy parachutists descending on the National Mall.
27: Wow, what a beautiful sight here over the skies of our nation's capital.
25: Nationwide, millions gathering to cheer on parades down Main Street.
24: In Washington, D.C., President Trump delivered his July 4th speech, delayed by several hours because of stormy weather that led to the evacuation of the Great American State Fair on the National Mall. He didn't take the stage until about 11 o'clock local time, and part of his message included praise for the U.S. military.
28: We use it, and we've had tremendous success. You look at Venezuela, you look at Iran, we wiped out their military.
24: There were several safety concerns. A Delta Airlines pilot reported a problem approaching Chicago Midway Airport.
29: Tower, we just had a firework at our plane, Delta 1076. We're continuing.
24: That's courtesy of liveatc.net. The plane landed safely. Nobody was hurt. And the weather posed dangers for others. And the heat wave, though, that set temperature records in some areas of the East Coast sent people looking to cool off. In New York State, this woman chose the beach.
30: 250 years. That's a big birthday. So being out and enjoying this great weather. And it's much cooler on the beach than it is inland.
24: That heat wave set to end today. And Paul Pelosi, the husband of former House Speaker Nancy Pelosi, is facing a hit-and-run charge after allegedly striking a parked car in California. 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
2: 6:02 Sunday morning, July 5th. 74 degrees out there. Hot again today. Some late storms possible. Index values above 100. Good morning. I'm Luke Lukert, and the top local stories we're following this hour. It's better late than never. That was the mood on the National Mall as tens of thousands had to return for the massive fireworks display and a speech
7: from President Donald Trump. Severe storms forced a full evacuation earlier in the evening, but once the show finally began, WTOP's Jimmy Alexander spoke to people from around the country who said it was an experience they couldn't miss.
8: My fiance, he decided that we were going to come to Washington, D.C. for the 4th.
9: Shani Carlisle and her fellow are visiting from Chicago.
8: And I'm like, okay, I'm ready. Let's do this.
10: It's important for us as African Americans to be here to show that we had some contribution to this nation.
9: Shani's fiance, Andrew.
10: I'm proud to be an American. I was born here. I was raised here. I just want to be a part of this special event today.
9: Now, Omega Cox and her family traveled to D.C. all the way from California.
0: I didn't come for the fireworks. I came for the meaning of 250 years of America and our freedom.
11: From the National Mall, Jimmy Alexander, WTOP News.
7: And the district is saying they received around 1,000 more 911 calls this July 4th than they typically see on a Saturday in the city. The top call was for reports of fireworks with 506 calls. Police in the city arrested 11 people for firework-related charges. Fireworks are illegal to shoot off in the district. As for the EMS calls in this heat, the city recorded 1,770 emergency vehicle responses and over 260 patients taken to the hospital. And President Trump's speech on the National Mall may have been delayed for more than an hour, but he still found time to promote the changes to election law that he wants Congress to put in across the country.
28: And we want to keep America great, and we will do so by approving the Save America Act, which means all voters must show voter ID. All voters... all voters must... provide a little thing called proof of citizenship.
7: The SAVE Act would ban most people from voting by mail and require voters to show passports, birth certificates, or driver's licenses. It would also order states to purge their voter rolls of people who didn't meet the law's requirements. Trump has refused to sign certain pieces of legislation passed by Congress until the SAVE Act is made law. Even Republicans of both chambers have refused, though. One local leader delivered a passionate speech about patriotism yesterday. Details from WTOP's Anna Golden.
6: Governor Moore delivered the nearly 20-minute speech titled The Work of Patriotism from the State House in Annapolis.
5: This is a day of reverence, but it also must be a day of reflection.
6: He thanked his grandfather, who he says instilled a strong sense of patriotism in him, and paid homage to Americans who faced oppression and inequality. He says their sacrifices made them true patriots.
5: We are a nation of strength because we are a nation of sacrifice and a nation of service.
6: He expressed concerns about the changing meaning of patriotism and how he feels that its definition is slowly shifting towards nationalism.
5: Patriotism asks you to fight for values and an ideal. Today's version of nationalism asks you to fight for a person or a group.
6: Moore called on the country to not have fear, which he says breeds nationalism, but to have faith.
5: A faith that we are fighting for a country that is worth fighting for. A faith that when it's our turn to hand this country off to the next generation, that our descendants will say that we understand the assignment.
6: Anna Golden, WTOP News.
7: 9 people were rushed to the hospital or by air after a boat exploded on the docks of Chesapeake City in Cecil County.
12: The officer in the water appears to have 2 broken legs, unable to get out of the water.
7: That's dispatcher audio from Broadcastify. This happened just before 4:30 yesterday afternoon on the docks between Schaefer's and the Harry Jackson Street Bridge. Maryland State Fire Marshal says that 2 of those injured were standing on the dock. The other 7 were in the boat. Maryland State Police were responding for airlifting 4 of those hurt. The fire marshal says the scene is still under investigation and they'll provide more information when they have it. Coming up on WTOP is youth unemployment caused by AI. Traffic and weather coming up 60 seconds.
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7: Traffic and weather on WTOP. We go to Steve Dresner in the traffic center.
2: And good morning, Luke. Let's head back to Maryland and Prince George's County over on the outer loop of the Capitol Beltway, right by the exit for Route 1 at College Park. The crash currently blocking the right lane, not causing a delay, though. Montgomery County doing okay on the Beltway. And on the southbound side of the BW Parkway before the exit for I-195 and BWI Marshall Airport, crash activity also blocking a lane. In Glen Burnie, still dealing with the closure on 97. It is currently closed in both directions between Dorsey Road and Baltimore-Annapolis Boulevard due to storm damage from last night. Traffic moving nicely along the Route 50 corridor. No problems at the Chesapeake Bay Bridge, where we do have two lanes open eastbound, three available westbound. Are you selling your car? 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I'm Steve Dresner. Your next traffic report coming up in less than 10 minutes.
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15: Look for some sun today to help fuel another day of heat, and that heat helps to fuel another afternoon and evening of heavy thunderstorms, perhaps with damaging winds, with a high of 96. The rest of tonight will dry out, but the clouds linger, as does the humidity, the low 74. With more clouds for tomorrow, less heat, another round of showers, and a heavy afternoon thunderstorm. Damaging winds will again be possible with a high of 86, followed by Tuesday, which brings more clouds. It stays humid with a couple more showers and a high of 85. For WTOP, I'm meteorologist LaTroy Thornton.
7: Right now, 76 degrees in College Park, 73 in Fairfax, 76 degrees on the National Mall. 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Here's Amy Morris.
16: This is a Bloomberg Money Minute. Is youth employment being impacted by AI?
17: So we don't see that happening at this point.
16: The unemployment rate for people ages 16 to 24 stands at 9.4%. Manpower Group Chair and CEO Jonas Priesing says if kids are having trouble finding work, there are other reasons besides artificial intelligence, at least right now.
17: As we look at the overall labor dynamics along with the economic trends, we think this is more cyclical as opposed to a structural trend of younger people having difficulty entering into the workforce due to the impact of AI.
16: Priesing tells Bloomberg News at the World Economic Forum in Dalian, China, that their latest outlook for 2026 finds that business IT alignment has overtaken cybersecurity as the top CIO priority for the first time.
17: Organizations are going to be very keen to get workers to adopt AI.
16: Priesing adds the future of work depends on the future worker and worker innovation. From the Bloomberg Newsroom, I'm Amy Morris on WTOP.
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18: 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I'm Tariq King.
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7: It's 6:14. I'm Luke Luger. Thanks for being with us. Most people know Jeff Bennett as co-anchor of PBS NewsHour, but his latest book, Black Out Loud, looks beyond politics and into how the sitcoms of the 90s became a catalyst for cultural change. He sat down with WTOP's Tariq King for today's book report.
24: Well, this book, Black Out Loud, it's a cultural history of a remarkable moment in the 1990s when you had this wave of black sitcoms and sketch comedy. Martin, Living Single, Fresh Prince of Bel-Air, In Living Color, A Different World. And what was really striking about this is that they were all on television at the same time. There wasn't a single breakout hit. They were all on TV, competing, cross-pollinating. They were funny. They were entertaining. But they also did something deeper. I think, you know, week after week, they introduced millions of Americans to black families, to friendships, to workplaces and communities. And they also reflected for black viewers all of these different versions of black life that were specific and that were authentic. And that's why those shows resonated. So I really wanted to, with this book, understand how that moment happened, why it had a lasting impact on American culture, and then all that led up to the 90s, that seminal moment in television.
25: You spend your days covering the news. What made you personally want to tell this story about that period?
24: Well, a couple of things. One, covering politics, and I've covered national politics for more than two decades now, but covering politics teaches you that laws and policies matter. But from where I sit, I think that culture often moves people first. So culture shapes how we see one another. And those sitcoms helped expand how Americans understood black life, not through arguments or policy debates, but through laughter. And there is an intersection between culture and society that has always fascinated me. Now, people always think of The Cosby Show in this regard, right? Like, you wouldn't have had a Colin Powell or a Barack Obama without The Cosby Show exposing mainstream audiences to this aspect that had never been seen before on television, which was an upper middle class black family. But that lens had never really been applied to 90 sitcoms, the entire landscape of 90 sitcoms. And so that's what I sought to do with this book.
25: What obviously made them special were the creative people who made them, the people inside of them, a number of which that you actually interviewed for this book. You interviewed Martin Lawrence, Quinta Brunson, Yvette Lee Bowser, Kenan Ivory Wayans, and so many more. Based on your reporting and based on those interviews, what did you come away with about the importance of black creators actually controlling the storytelling?
24: What is so striking about that era is that the more authentic and specific the shows were, the more resonant and popular they became with all sorts of audiences cross-racially. Just look at the difference between the first season and the second season of A Different World. The second season of A Different World, Debbie Allen came on as the showrunner because the first season wasn't doing so well. And she came on, having gone to Howard, was very specific, even down to the sort of outdoor cafe that is a set piece for that show. She went down there, the pit, and was looking around and said, "Why is there no hot sauce on these tables?" And then the set dresser came in and put hot sauce on each of the tables. And folks who remember that show remember, you know, there were step competitions and there were things that were very specific to HBCUs that were evident in that show. And that was not the case in the first season when it was a different crew that was running that program.
25: If someone's in a bookstore eyeballing Black Out Loud and they're wondering what kind of reading experience they'll have should they pick this up, what would you say to that person?
24: It'll be a fun read, which I think we need so much more of in these fraught fragile times. It's a fun, informative read. For folks who grew up with these shows, you'll learn a lot. For folks who are just rediscovering these shows on streaming, you will understand why that era mattered. And you'll walk away with a deeper appreciation for Black comedy as a vehicle, really, for social change across the different generations.
7: Again, that is Jeff Bennett. He's the co-anchor of the PBS NewsHour and writer of the latest book, Black Out Loud. Traffic and weather on WTOP. We go to Steve Dresner in the traffic center.
2: Let's head back to Maryland and leave in Prince George's County. We're still dealing with a crash in the College Park area, Outer Loop on the Capitol Building. Before Route 1 at College Park, last report, right lane blocked. Not much as far as delays are concerned. Elsewhere in Maryland, dealing with a crash southbound BW Parkway before the exit for I-195 and BWI Marshall Airport. Lane remains blocked again for the crash activity. In the district, we still have quite a number of closures in place relating to the 250 celebration. They do include the northbound 395 freeway ramp to go to the 12th Street Expressway. It does remain blocked. And for a complete list of timings and closures, head to WTOP.com. In Virginia, we're good to go on the Beltway. No current problems along 395 or 66. And traffic actually in pretty good shape along the 95 corridor. Do be careful if you are traveling along the GW Parkway. Reports of some patchy fog along the Potomac. 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I'm Steve Dresner. Your next traffic report coming up in less than 10 minutes.
7: LaTroy Thornton has our forecast.
15: We'll miss out on a fourth straight day of record heat, but today still stays quite hot with a partly sunny sky. Keep an eye out for another round of heavy, gusty afternoon and evening thunderstorms, perhaps bringing flash flooding after a high of 96, with the rest of tonight bringing a cloudy sky as we dry out with a low of 74. Before we do it all again for tomorrow, a similar day is in store, just not as hot with plenty of clouds around. Watch for a couple of showers and another gusty thunderstorm for the afternoon. Flash flooding remains a risk with the high getting up to 86, with a couple of showers for Tuesday as well. We'll have clouds through the day with a high of 85 before more sun returns on Wednesday, but we'll still have some clouds around with another high of 85, followed by partial sunshine on Thursday. It stays humid through the midweek with a thunderstorm for some in the afternoon, high 87. For WTOP, I'm meteorologist LaTroy Thornton.
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7: It's 6:22. As part of modernizing emergency medical services in the district, a program tied to whole blood transfusions was instituted in 2024. WTOP Sandy Cosell reports officials are calling it a success.
3: Every 32 hours, there's a patient that needs whole blood on average.
0: D.C. Fire and EMS Chief John Donnelly Sr. at an event with D.C.'s mayor, celebrating the success of a program that lets trained paramedics administer whole blood transfusions to critically injured patients at the scene of an emergency or while on their way to a hospital. Since its launch, it has provided 530 units of whole blood to nearly 500 patients with a 93% survival rate among non-traumatic cardiac arrest patients. Donnelly gives special thanks to the American Red Cross.
3: Without you, this doesn't work, and we are eternally thankful for helping us have this opportunity to help our residents and our visitors.
0: Sandy Cosell, WTOP News.
7: After more than a year of slashing government jobs, canceling contracts, and basically reshaping how the federal government does business, the agency that claims to have saved the U.S. taxpayers $215 billion has gone away officially. Here's WTOP's Alan Etter.
6: The Department of Government Efficiency, or DOGE's website, went dark last month after terminating tens of thousands of government contracts and reducing the federal workforce by about 9%. It appears there won't be an official assessment of what happened during the DOGE era. That's according to OMB Director Russell Vogt, who testified last week before the House Appropriations Financial Services Committee. Here he is in conversation with Subcommittee Chair Dave Joyce.
11: Is there something that you're going to present, or is there somewhere we can find what exactly DOGE accomplished as far as reductions in dollars spent?
12: I mean, we have no plans to do kind of a closing DOGE report.
6: Despite achieving significant spending and staffing reductions, DOGE's initiatives have remained the subject of considerable debate. Its sweeping personnel cuts sparked legal disputes, resulting in reinstatement of some critical workers, while independent fiscal analysts and watchdog groups continued to scrutinize the validity of its reported savings. Alan Etter, WTOP News.
7: There was a single MetroCard derailment near College Park yesterday. Prince George's County fire officials say it happened just before noon on Calvert Road near the College Park station. 11 passengers had to evacuate that car, and all of them were evaluated by first responders for heat-related illnesses. One man was even taken to the hospital with minor injuries. Trains on above-ground tracks right now are limited to 35 miles per hour until the extreme heat we're seeing subsides. Sports on WTOP brought to you by Amentum, delivering advanced solutions for space and defense. Here's Frank Hanrahan.
13: It's been a pretty decent season for the Washington Nationals, surprising a lot of folks. They did lose to Pittsburgh 7-1 on Saturday, but they got some good news. They got two players going to the All-Star game. C.J. Abrams gets a nod as a starter at shortstop. C.J.'s 16 homers, 60 RBIs so far, as he is going to get the start at shortstop. He'll be the Nationals' first All-Star game starter since Max Scherzer and Bryce Harper back in 2018. James Wood was named as an outfield reserve, so that's already the second All-Star appearance as a reserve for Wood, who's only 23 years of age. 23 homers so far this year, 7 leadoff homers. In fact, he had a leadoff homer in the loss to Pittsburgh 7-1. Rubber match of that series set for Sunday afternoon at Nats Park. All-Star game, by the way, July 14th in Philadelphia. Georgetown and New York legend Patrick Ewing has reportedly agreed to become an assistant coach for the Washington Wizards and head coach Brian Keefe, so reports ESPN. Ewing has been an ambassador with the Knicks and now returns on the coaching sidelines in D.C. with the Wizards. At the World Cup, France is into the quarters, beating Paraguay 1-0, so France will face Morocco in the quarters next Thursday in Boston. United States, Belgium, round of 16 from Seattle. That'll be Monday night at 8 o'clock kickoff. Again, from Seattle. At Wimbledon, Francis Tiafoe falls in 5 sets to the 10th seed Alexander Bublik of Kazakhstan. So Bublik advances to face the last American man standing in the draw, and Taylor Fritz in the 4th round. I'm Frank Hanrahan, WTOP Sports.
7: Coming up after traffic and weather, more than 850,000 fireworks go off at the National Mall to celebrate America's 250th birthday. We'll have more on that in just a few moments. 6:26.
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26: Innovation has shaped America for 250 years, and Window Nation is proud to spotlight important moments that impact one key symbol of the American dream, home ownership.
1: From presidential homes to private estates, some of America's most famous landmarks draw millions of visitors each year. George Washington transformed his father's Virginia farmhouse into Mount Vernon, adding wings, the cupola, and the iconic piazza. In North Carolina, the Biltmore Estate is the nation's largest private home, a French Renaissance chateau built by the Vanderbilt family, with gardens and an extensive art collection. At just 22, international star Elvis Presley bought Graceland in Memphis for about $100,000, adding music-themed gates and a kidney-shaped pool. He lived there until his death in 1977. California's Hearst Castle reflects the extravagance of the Gilded Age. Newspaper magnate William Randolph Hearst even had a private zoo with exotic animals and often hosted Hollywood royalty. And the White House, a symbol of the U.S. government. Originally called the President's House or Executive Mansion, John Adams was the first president to live there in 1800. The building also features a bowling alley, movie theater, and swimming pool. Together, these iconic homes offer unique insights into America's history and culture. Lynn Bowie, WTOP News.
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2: Topping our traffic headlines, Maryland leaving Prince George's County over on the outer loop of the Capitol Beltway. Before the exit for Route 1 at College Park, crash activity all contained to the left shoulder. Lanes open with no delays and pretty quiet on the Beltway throughout Montgomery County. And we are dealing with a crash southbound on the BW Parkway up near I-195 at BWI Marshall Airport exit. We do have a lane block, not seeing much as far as delays. Northbound lanes unaffected, they do remain open. Traffic moving nicely along the 270 corridor. If you're heading to the Shore Points, an easy ride. Using the eastbound side of Route 50, all clear from the Capitol Beltway out to the Bay Bridge. Two lanes open eastbound, three westbound, no delays in either direction. 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I'm Steve Dresner. Your next traffic report coming up in less than 10 minutes.
7: And today we're going to see partly sunny skies, but it is going to be toasty out there with a heavy thunderstorm possible this afternoon. And storms could even bring some flash flooding and damaging winds. Highs going to be in the mid-90s. Right now, it is 74 degrees in Rockville, 74 in Ashburn, 77 degrees at Fort Washington.
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7: Good morning. I'm Luke Lugert. Pablo Rocco's our producer. The top stories we're following for you today. More than 850,000 fireworks were set off on the National Mall to celebrate America's 250th birthday. The party started late, though, due to storms that caused an evacuation from the National Mall. WTOP's Jimmy Alexander was there, hearing from people who said this was something they felt they had to be here for.
4: I've seen him at a few rallies. I was at the Jill. I'm from Butler, Pennsylvania.
16: Diane Greger says she's in the same red dress she wore the day the attempt was made on the life of President Donald Trump.
4: It will never leave my mind.
16: What does it mean for you to be here tonight?
4: I love America, and I am grateful to President Trump. I believe his policies are important for freedom and independent citizens and taxpayers.
18: I just wanted to come and kind of be a part of the celebration.
16: Daniel Powell of Colorado said he had to be here.
18: Kind of a historic moment, 250 years in the land of the free.
19: Line was a little bit long. It took a while for us to get here.
16: In time, Bradley Ross Jackson says he and his mom and dad will forget all about that, but they'll never forget about these fireworks.
19: At the end of the day, this is a phenomenal ending to a phenomenal night.
16: From the National Mall, Jimmy Alexander, WTOP News.
7: And President Trump took the stage shortly after 11 p.m. before those fireworks to deliver his speech at the celebration. The event was delayed, as we said, by those heat-fueled thunderstorms. Trump called on Congress to pass his bill that would establish new voting regulations.
14: America is back, and we want to keep America great, and we will do so by approving the Save America Act. There will be no mail-in ballots except for illness, disability, military deployment, or travel. And you won't have cheating on the elections anymore. It's very simple.
7: He also added that the U.S. is the greatest country on earth.
14: Unlike so many others in the world, in this country, we have freedom of speech, freedom of religion, equal justice under the law, although I wasn't treated that well, but we won't get into that.
7: Meanwhile, Vice President

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1: It's the straightforward idea that if you see a wrong, you take it upon yourself as an American to make it right.
2: 50 years ago, then President Gerald Ford spoke at an identical event at Monticello to celebrate the nation's bicentennial. A pilot on a Delta Airlines flight reported that the plane may have been struck by a firework as they were approaching the runway at Chicago's Midway Airport.
3: So the 1076 Midway Tower, wind 0307, use caution. There are multiple homes near the approach end shooting off fireworks, runway 48 clear to land.
4: I wonder why 48 clear to land. Delta 1076, thanks.
3: Yeah, it's a mystery.
2: That is courtesy of liveatc.net. The controller had advised the crew to be cautious as there were, quote, multiple homes near the approach shooting off fireworks. The Delta pilot reported hearing a loud bang on the plane when they were about 200 to 250 feet above the ground, but said it would need to be inspected once they got to the gate. A cargo ship has come under attack off the coast of Yemen in the Red Sea this morning. The UK Maritime Trade Operations Center reported the attack by unknown armed assailants. No group immediately claimed that attack, but Yemen's Houthi rebels have threatened to begin attacking ships again, though they have not been carrying out those attacks yet. Somali pirates have been active further away in the Gulf of Aden recently as well. A pastor of a prominent underground church that was detained in China in October has been released, and that's according to civil rights activists. His release comes less than 2 months after President Donald Trump brought up his case when meeting Chinese leader Xi Jinping. Pastor Ezra Jinmingri of the underground Zion Church arrived in Los Angeles, his family said Saturday. He and 17 other leaders of the underground Zion Church were detained in October in one of China's largest crackdowns on a single church in decades. The arrests raised worries over an escalation in the government's curtailing of religious freedoms. The husband of former House Speaker Nancy Pelosi is facing hit-and-run charges in Napa County, California.
5: Napa County Sheriff's investigators say a 911 caller reported a brown convertible hit an unoccupied parked car in Yountville on Friday. The parked car had major rear-end damage. The caller said the driver briefly stopped and then drove away. Later, the California Highway Patrol found a brown convertible disabled with damage. The driver was 86-year-old Paul Pelosi. Napa County deputies say Pelosi admitted he hit something, but he didn't know what it was, so he kept driving. He had no alcohol in his body, and DUI has been ruled out. Pelosi was not arrested, but he is suspected of misdemeanor hit and run. Alex Stone, ABC News.
2: 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And then
6: a year after an assault at Dulles Airport, an agriculture detection dog is back in business. I'm Liz Anderson.
2: 6:36.
7: Water backing up, drains slowing down. 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
2: Traffic and weather on WTOP. We go to Steve Dresner.
11: Let's head to Maryland. We're still dealing with crash activity over on the southbound side of the BW Parkway. Right before the exit for I-195 and BWI Marshall Airport. Right side currently blocked with no delays. Otherwise, good to go on the Beltway throughout Prince George's County and Montgomery County. No current issues. Along the 95 corridor, 270 in good shape. Route 50, no problems from the Beltway out to

0: the Chesapeake Bay Bridge. In the district, still dealing with various closures from the 250 celebration, and we do have the ramp coming from the northbound 395 freeway to the 12th Street Expressway blocked, and still no access to lower 14th Street. A complete list of all the timings and the closures are available at WTOP.com. In Virginia, no major delays along the Beltway 66 and 395. Also in good shape and not seeing anything in your way in either direction along the 95 corridor in Virginia. No current delays along the GW Parkway. 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I'm Steve Dresner. Your next traffic report coming up in less than 10 minutes.
1: 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Here's meteorologist LaTroy Thornton.
2: The end of this holiday weekend also brings the end of hot conditions with some sunshine in store. Watch for another heavy, gusty thunderstorm for the afternoon and evening hours, and flash flooding is possible with a high of 96. We'll dry out later tonight with clouds remaining and a low of 74, followed by high humidity for tomorrow under a good deal of clouds. Another couple of showers, and again, the chance for a heavy, gusty afternoon thunderstorm, high 86, before the pattern gradually breaks with clouds on Tuesday, a couple of showers, and a high of 85. For WTOP, I'm meteorologist LaTroy Thornton.
1: Right now, 72 degrees in Manassas. It's 77 in Metro Center, 73 degrees in Frederick. Money news on WTOP. Here's Courtney Donahoe.
3: This is a Bloomberg Money Minute. Global sales of Biscoff cookies have been soaring.
4: You gotta love Biscoff.
3: The caramelized biscuits have climbed into the world's top five best-selling cookies, recently fueled by a wave of online attention. This year, a Japanese cheesecake trend involving the treat went viral on TikTok.
5: You guys know that I had to try the viral Japanese cheesecake. It's where you take Biscoff cookies and stuff it inside of Greek yogurt and leave it in the fridge overnight. The next morning, you're left with these incredible layers that mimic a cheesecake.
3: Lotus Bakeries has been gradually expanding the presence of the Biscoff cookie, including a partnership with Delta Airlines. More recently, the company opened a factory in Thailand in its push to reach Asian markets and has expanded into areas such as spreads, ice cream, and chocolates. The move into new products and markets has given a bump to revenue. According to Bloomberg Intelligence, sales have jumped an average of 17% each year since 2014. From the Bloomberg Newsroom, I'm Courtney Donahoe on WTOP.
1: 641, a border protection dog is thriving again a year after an assault at Dulles.
6: It was June 2025 when a beagle named Freddie and his handler were working near the baggage belt at Customs and Border Protection's inspection station. Freddie is an agriculture detection dog. CBP says a 70-year-old man from Egypt kicked him in the ribs after Freddie alerted there were agriculture products in the man's checked bags. The kick was so forceful, Freddie went airborne. The man was convicted of harming animals used in law enforcement and removed from the country. Freddie spent 2 weeks in recovery before he went back to work. Now, this past Tuesday, 6-year-old Freddie's alert pointed specialists to examine the bags of a U.S. citizen returning from Nigeria, and they found bean seeds that contain the toxin abrin and also 170 tail feathers from the endangered African gray parrot. CBP says the seeds are used in drums, prayer beads, and teas for spiritual rituals. Liz Anderson, WTOP News.
1: Several years ago, a Grimace scale was developed to assess pain levels in cats and dogs. It's been widely used by veterinarians, and now you can try it out yourself using AI. WTOP's Ralph Fox tells us about digital expert Kim Commando's experience.
7: Kim says the scale can be very accurate and tells us what it looks for.
8: Now, this is a checklist of any tiny facial changes that may be linked to pain. And so AI will look for, you know, something going on with the eyes, changes in the ear position, any tense whiskers, a tightened muscle, lower head position, body posture, all that good stuff.
7: She says our four-legged friends can be hesitant to show any weakness.
8: Dogs and cats, they are masters at hiding pain. The reason why is that in the wild, if they show any weakness, it makes you a target. So that's why they mask any type of discomfort.
7: When you get that scale, it'll give you a readout, which you should double check with your vet. You can find more details through Kim's free newsletter at getkim.com. 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
1: As America celebrates its 250th birthday, one of the nation's biggest success stories may be how much longer Americans are living.
9: Americans today can expect to live nearly twice as long as they did in 1776. Average life expectancy is now about 79 years old, compared with roughly 40 years at the nation's founding. Historians say that low figure was driven largely by high infant and childhood death rates, not because most adults died at 40. The dramatic increase reflects advances in public health and medicine, including cleaner drinking water, better sanitation, vaccines, safer childbirth, antibiotics, and improved treatment for disease. Those breakthroughs have helped extend lives in the United States and around the world over the past 2.5 centuries.
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1: 646, a brand new Library of Congress exhibit gives you a look at the literal first draft of history ahead of America's 250th birthday. In today's episode about Mad About Town, WTOP's Matt Koufax explores one of the rarest historical collections you'll find anywhere on Earth.
20: What we're doing here is that we're thinking about how the Declaration has influenced American history throughout 250 years.
21: It's called the Declaration's Promise, a revolutionary idea opening July 3rd, and LOC historian Sherry Hsu told me all 121 items on display in the Treasures Gallery of the Library's Jefferson Building center around our country's founding documents.
22: The flagship item of this exhibit is an original draft of the Declaration of Independence with edits from John Adams and Ben Franklin.
23: In many towns, they would have events where they read the Declaration aloud to people.
21: Historian and curator Ryan Reft told me this remarkably preserved first draft of the Declaration with original edits written in the margins by the hands of American presidents is just the beginning. Also on display are copies of the first colonial newspapers the Declaration appeared in.
23: We are not beholden to a monarch. We are the consent of the governed. We are beholden to each other. It's up to us to uphold these ideals for ourselves and for each other. And that's what the Declaration gets, I think, to the heart of.
21: Ryan told me this exhibit aims to show that throughout American history, many great leaders and figures have come back to and invoked the words written by Jefferson. I also got to see one of 5 existing original copies of Abraham Lincoln's Gettysburg Address, an item that will give you goosebumps in person.
22: It's right there, 67 years ago,
23: yep.
22: And it's literally written in his own hand. hand.
0: Absolutely.
22: Fascinating.
0: Yeah.
23: We're in the middle of this terrible civil war. Lincoln, in under 275 words, returns us to the ideas that we established ourselves upon.
22: Yeah.
23: And maybe got lost along the way a bit and says, look, let's remember, we are about equality.
21: Frederick Douglass's stirring speech on the meaning of July 4th is another featured item here, emphasizing that while not always realized in our history, the idea that all people are created equal stands the test of time as something to strive for, and it's what makes our democracy uniquely great.
23: To not only show you cool items, but to remind everybody of what and who we are and why we are. And in this particular instance, I think that this is a conversation that starts in 1776 and goes to today.
21: The exhibit will be on display for an entire year, and there are plenty of hidden gems I haven't mentioned that you can only find right here. In the district, Matt Koufax, WTOP News.
1: 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We go to Steve Dresner in the traffic center.
2: Let's head back to Maryland on the southbound side of the BW Parkway before the exit for I-195 and BWI Marshall Airport. Crash activity all moved to the right shoulder. No delays. Otherwise, we are in good shape on the Beltway throughout Prince George's County and Montgomery County. Closure remains in effect in Glen Burnie. 97 shut down in both directions between Dorsey Road and Baltimore Annapolis Boulevard due to last night's storm damage. In the district, we're doing okay on the 395-695 freeway. No problems on DC 295 or I-295, and traffic's moving pretty well inside the 3rd Street Tunnel. Traffic is brought to you by Jiffy Lube. Do you need a fast, easy oil change? Well, Jiffy does it. Come in today for a 15-minute oil change service. No appointment is necessary. I'm Steve Dresner. Your next traffic report coming up in less than 10 minutes.
1: AccuWeather meteorologist LaTroy Thornton has our forecast.
4: Hot conditions continue for one more day today with another round of heavy afternoon and evening thunderstorms that may bring damaging winds, even flash flooding with a high of 96. The rest of tonight will dry out, but it stays cloudy and quite humid with a low of 74, followed by more of the same for tomorrow, just with more clouds and less heat. It stays quite humid, though, with a couple of showers, even a gusty afternoon thunderstorm yet again. Flash flooding remains possible under repeated downpours with a high of 86, with just a few showers lingering into Tuesday. Does stay cloudy for much of the day and still humid, the high 85. With Wednesday looking dry, we'll have sunshine and some clouds at times. It stays humid with a high of 85, with Thursday bringing some sun, perhaps an afternoon thunderstorm, the high 87. For WTOP, I'm meteorologist LaTroy Thornton.
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6: It's 6:54. What if Earth's next door neighbor could actually support life? Astronomers say they may have just found one that can.
7: Scientists have discovered a potentially habitable planet just 25 light years from Earth, making it one of our closest known cosmic neighbors. The rocky super Earth, named GJ3378b, is about twice Earth's mass and orbits in its star's so-called Goldilocks zone, where temperatures could allow liquid water. The big question now is whether that planet has an atmosphere. Researchers say that future telescopes may finally be able to answer that, and perhaps even search for signs of alien life. If confirmed, it could become one of the most promising nearby worlds ever studied for conditions that might support life.
6: That is Fox's Angelo Bavaro there reporting. Sports on WTOP, powered by Maximus, moving people and technology forward. Here's Frank Anrahan.
8: The Nationals not only have one, but they've got two players representing the squad at the Midsummer Classic and the MLB All-Star Game next week in Philadelphia. C.J. Abrams gets a start at shortstop for the National League, and James Wood gets named as an outfield reserve for the National League. Both guys have had really stellar first halves. For Abrams, 16 homers, 60 RBIs. For Wood, 23 homers. In fact, seven of those have been the leadoff variety. He had a leadoff homer in the Nats 7-1 loss to Pittsburgh on Saturday. Rubber match of that series Sunday just after 1 o'clock at Nats Park. At the World Cup, France moves on, beats Paraguay 1-0, so France will face Morocco in the quarterfinals next Thursday in Boston. Morocco beats Canada 3-0. At Wimbledon, Francis Tiafoe's run comes to a close in the third round, falls in five sets to Alexander Bublik, as now Taylor Fritz is the last American man standing in the draw. So Fritz will face Bublik in the fourth round. On the women's side, the 2-3 and the 6th seed all got upset. Serena Williams announces she will not play in the doubles draw at the All England Club alongside her sister Venus, citing an injured knee. And some Wizards news. Former Georgetown and Knicks hoops legend Patrick Ewing has reportedly agreed to become an assistant coach for the Wizards under head coach Brian Keefe. I'm Frank Hanrahan, WTOP Sports.
6: Coming up on WTOP, even after a thunderstorm delay, spectators found that last night's fireworks were worth the wait. Traffic and weather coming up in 60 seconds.
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6: We're here to Steve Dresner in the Traffic Center.
19: Topping our traffic headlines, the new incident on the northbound side of I-95 in Virginia before you get to the Springfield Interchange. We looks like we do have at least one lane block. No delays thus far. Maryland, southbound BW Parkway before the exit for I-195 and BWI Marshall Airport. Crash activity on the right side. All clear. Travel lanes are open. The WTOP Traffic Center is presented by Window Nation. 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I'm Steve Dresner. Your next traffic report coming up in 10 minutes.
20: The heat rolls on for one more day today under sunshine, but again, watch for a heavy thunderstorm for the afternoon and evening that may bring gusty winds with a high of 96. Clouds linger for tonight with a low of 74. With more clouds and less heat for tomorrow, another couple of heavy showers and a thunderstorm for the afternoon, high 86. For WTOP, I'm meteorologist LaTroy Thornton.
6: 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It's 77 in Foggy Bottom.
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6: Good morning. I'm Luke Lukert. Coming up.
21: Never seen anything like this. It's amazing.
22: The fireworks on the National Mall? Worth the wait. I'm Jimmy Alexander.
6: First responders had over 700 medical calls for help during yesterday's celebrations, and President Donald Trump waits out the rain and delivers a patriotic and partisan Independence Day speech.
23: Patriotism is not selfish. It is selfless.
24: Maryland Governor Wes Moore addresses the nation. I'm Anna Golden.
6: Nine people are hurt after a boat exploded at a dock in Cecil County. It's 7 o'clock.
25: BC News. I'm Brian Clark. A similar soundtrack in big cities and small towns on Saturday. Fireworks like these in Philadelphia, 250 years to the day since the Declaration of Independence was approved in that city. Another loud sound, though, in many areas was thunder and lightning. Severe storms in Washington, D.C. forced the evacuation of the Great American State Fair and delayed President Trump's speech.
26: They did the right thing. They saw lightning and I said, there's no way if we have to speak in front of one person at 4 o'clock in the morning, I'm going to be here. There's no way we can be deterred.
25: He celebrated America's history, but also sprinkled in some political messages and some of his own grievances.
26: Unlike so many others in the world, in this country, we have freedom of speech, freedom of religion, equal justice under the law, although I wasn't treated that well, but we won't get into that.
25: Political opponents used their own holiday messages to rebuke the president, including California Governor Gavin Newsom.
27: A corrupt and unstable president is forcing us to ask a once unimaginable question. Do we still have a government that belongs to the people?
25: Not all the celebrations went off without a hitch. A fire broke out on New York City's Brooklyn Bridge after the city's fireworks. In the Midwest, a passenger plane may have been struck by a firework.
28: The Delta flight was approaching the runway at Chicago's Midway Airport Saturday evening. The controller had already warned there were multiple homes near the approach shooting off fireworks. Then,
29: tower, we just had a firework at airplane Delta 1076. We're continuing.
28: Roger. The Delta pilot said they may have been struck at about 200 to 200 feet above ground.
29: We just heard the bang on the plane, so we'll have to take a look at it once we get to the gig.
28: According to that ATC.net, audio authorities were notified. Dave Packer, ABC News.
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0: It's 7:02 on Sunday morning, July 5th, 77 degrees with clouds. Hot again today with late storms, highs in the 90s, heat index near 100. Good morning, I'm Ian Crawford. Top local story. We're following this area. Heard some of it on ABC just a moment ago. Tens of thousands packing the National Mall last night for epic fireworks. In a speech from President Trump to mark America's 250th birthday, the massive show started late after severe storms forced a full evacuation of the mall. WTOP's Jimmy Alexander waited it out with the throngs.
1: Oh, the fireworks have got to be the best. They're incredible. I've never seen anything like it.
2: Kyle Stevenson and his family traveled from Cary, North Carolina, originally to outside of Richmond.
1: We actually totally curveballed. We were at King's Dominion earlier, but then we got rained out, so we were like, let's take a drive.
3: This is much better than the fake Eiffel Tower.
1: Oh my gosh, it's so much better. We had no idea.
21: Never seen anything like this. It's amazing.
2: Kyle's wife, Brooke, said her favorite part of the celebration was...
21: Getting that close to the president was absolutely amazing.
2: Her 9-year-old son, Oliver, said, yeah, that was cool, but he'll never forget...
21: Fireworks!
7: From the National Mall, Jimmy Alexander, WTOP News.
0: More about that wild weather that caused the evacuation of literally tens of thousands of people off the mall last night. Dangerous storms rolled through the area, delaying President Trump's speech on the mall by more than an hour. Secret Service, the National Guard, D.C. police ordering crowds to take shelter in nearby museums and federal office buildings. When those started to fill up, people sought refuge in the Smithsonian Metro Station. President Trump acknowledged those who stuck around when he finally took to the stage just after 11 o'clock last night.
26: And I want to just thank you, and I feel so badly about some people. They left and they couldn't get back. But you're very special people, and we have a very special country. Thank you very much.
0: The president claimed over 375,000 people had gathered in D.C. Despite the searing hot weather and the storms that preceded the speech and the fireworks, first responders on the National Mall report relatively few calls for medical help. The National Special Security Events Joint Information Center reports just over 700 patient contacts between D.C. Fire, George Washington University Hospital, and the U.S. Health and Human Services Department for various unspecified ailments and injuries. Authorities report only 4 arrests in connection with the festivities. Meanwhile, D.C. police report 11 citywide arrests for fireworks violations. It is 7:04. There were other celebrations of the nation's 250th birthday. WTOP's Anna Golden tells us about a celebration of patriotism led by Maryland Governor Wes Moore.
24: Governor Moore delivered the nearly 20-minute speech titled The Work of Patriotism from the State House in Annapolis.
8: This is a day of reverence, but it also must be a day of reflection.
24: He thanked his grandfather, who he says instilled a strong sense of patriotism in him, and paid homage to Americans who faced oppression and inequality. He says their sacrifices made them true patriots.
8: We are a nation of strength because we are a nation of sacrifice and a nation of service.
24: He expressed concerns about the changing meaning of patriotism and how he feels that its definition is slowly shifting towards nationalism.
8: Patriotism asks you to fight for values and an ideal. Today's version of nationalism asks you to fight for a person or a group.
24: Moore called on the country to not have fear, which he says breeds nationalism, but to have faith.
8: A faith that we are fighting for a country that is worth fighting for. A faith that when it's our turn to hand this country off to the next generation, that our descendants will say that we understand the assignment.
24: Anna Golden, WTOP News.
0: 9 were hurt after a boat exploded dockside in Cecil County yesterday. Maryland State Fire Marshal says the medium-sized motorboat blew up in Chesapeake City just before 4:30 yesterday.
9: Other calls as well stating that a boat exploded. Multiple injuries advised, at least one in the water.
0: As dispatcher audio from Broadcastify, 7 of those injured were in the boat, 2 more on the docks. Maryland State Police airlifted 4 people to area hospitals, 5 more taken to hospital by ground transportation. The fire marshal's office says the cause of the blast still under investigation. Despite last night's storms, it might have cleaned out the air a little bit. The Metropolitan Washington Council of Governments and the District Department of Environmental, on the environment, I should say, have issued a code purple air alert for D.C. today. Virginia's Environmental Quality Department also issuing code purple for Northern Virginia. According to AirNow.gov, a purple forecast means a very unhealthy air quality and that everyone should avoid outdoor activities, especially those with heart and lung disease, older adults, and kids and teens. Coming up on WTOP in Money News, 90s nostalgia kicking up big business for the humble hacky sack. Traffic and weather in 60 seconds.
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0: Traffic and weather on WTOP and Steve Dresner.
15: Lights out of Virginia. The new crash is over on the northbound side of I-95 right before you get to the Capitol Beltway. Currently, it's two to the right getting you by. They're still putting the cones out to block the lane, so may want to drop your speeds down just a bit just before you reach the Beltway on that northbound side of I-95. Doing okay on the Beltway in Virginia. No current issues along 66 or I-395. Do use a bit of caution traveling along the GW Parkway. Looks like we have some patchy fog along the Potomac. Of course, headlights on. May want to back down on your speeds just a bit. In the district, we still have various closures in effect throughout the day relating to the 250 activities. That complete list and the timings for when the roadway should be reopened, check out WTOP.com. 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I'm Steve Dresner. Your next traffic report coming up in less than 10 minutes.
0: And the Sunday forecast from AccuWeather meteorologist Troy Thornton.
20: Look for some sun today to help fuel another day of heat, and that heat helps to fuel another afternoon and evening of heavy thunderstorms, perhaps with damaging winds with a high of 96. The rest of tonight will dry out, but the clouds linger, as does the humidity, the low 74. With more clouds for tomorrow, less heat, another round of showers, and a heavy afternoon thunderstorm. Damaging winds will again be possible with a high of 86, followed by Tuesday, which brings more clouds. It stays humid with a couple more showers and a high of 85. For WTOP, I'm meteorologist LaTroy Thornton.
0: Clouds and some haze. We've got 74 in Gaithersburg. Lanham with 76. 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
16: This is a Bloomberg Money Minute. 90s nostalgia is having a moment. Even this old trend is kicking around again.
17: There's a great new sport coming down the track. We're getting our kicks with a hacky sack.
16: Hacky sacks, or footbags as they're known outside the trademark, were a new sport when this ad came out about 40 years ago. But what's old is new again, thanks to social media.
18: Backer, backer, backer, backer.
16: This clip of a high school baseball team in Maine kicking a bag around went so viral, ESPN reposted it on its official TikTok. It's part of a nostalgia wave that's seen Gen Alpha snap up old Nintendo Game Boys, Sony Walkman CDs and cassette players, and vintage Polaroid cameras. Part of Hacky Sack's appeal is it gives friends an excuse to get outside together. Plus, they're a lot cheaper than those old electronics, if you can find one. The owner of the online store Bomb Footbag says one model was in such high demand he nearly tripled the price from $13 to $34, and it's still sold out. From the Bloomberg Newsroom, I'm Nathan Hager on WTOP.
0: Just ahead, if you are waiting to buy electronic gadgets when prices went down, you may have missed the boat. A closer look at the rising cost of tech next. It's 7:11.
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30: This is Bishop Michael Burbidge of the Catholic Diocese of Arlington. As we celebrate Independence Day, we recall that momentous act of our nation's founders in 1776, when together we embarked on a new path as a new people. What formed our nation into a truly United States was first and foremost a unity as believers in God and as a people who shared an awareness of their spiritual purpose and destiny. Although we have changed and grown as a nation since that first Independence Day, our ability and willingness to persevere as one people, united most especially by faith in God as brothers and sisters, continues to define and shape our identity as Americans. May we commit anew this Independence Day to do our part to sustain our unity and our faith, rejecting disharmony and pledging allegiance to one nation under God.
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6: It is 7:14. Thanks for spending some of the holiday weekend with us. I'm Ian Crawford. Hang on to your wallets, friends. Prices are up all over for tech gadgets, and we're not just talking the latest models either. Tech companies, including Apple and Microsoft, among those boosting prices for devices, laptops, and game consoles that are years old. WTOP's Mark Lewis talked more about it with ABC technology reporter Mike Dubusky.
7: So it does all come back to memory at the end of the day. Last week, we saw Apple jack up prices on MacBooks and iPads. Microsoft also raising prices on Xbox consoles by between $100 and $150. GoPro warning this month that it might go out of business after memory costs went up between 80 and 115%. Sonos, the maker of Bluetooth speakers, is concerned. Dell, Lenovo in the computer space also concerned about this. It really is impacting such a huge swath of the consumer tech space. And again, memory is one of the key ingredients of a computer, right? It's not just where your computer stores information. It's also RAM, right? Random access memory. A good way to think about this is like horsepower for your computer. It allows your devices to launch programs, switch between them very quickly, that type of thing. RAM and memory is in very short supply right now, in large part because artificial intelligence companies like OpenAI, Anthropic, Google, Microsoft, and others are buying it up like it's going out of style. They need it in order to build and run the AI models like ChatGPT, like Claude from Anthropic. That leaves less memory for the rest of the consumer tech space. Interestingly enough, Mark, we first saw this, the sort of the canary in the coal mine, was the gaming space. Gamers often like to build their own computer specifically for gaming purposes. You need memory to do that. And it was about a year ago or so when they first started saying, hey, this is getting to be kind of a pricey proposition. Now we're seeing those price increases start to hit the big firms, Apple, Microsoft, and others.
8: And these are not insignificant price hikes in some cases. And for some companies, the price hikes are also coming more frequently. Now, smartphones have been largely been spared from the price increases, but could that soon change?
7: For now is, I think, the answer to that question. Analysts at Morgan Stanley recently estimated that price increases could be about $50 for the new iPhone Pro line up in the fall. So, yeah, we are expecting possibly the iPhone to get a little bit more expensive. Again, a really interesting barometer for the rest of the smartphone market. The other option that smartphone manufacturers have been adopting in recent, you know, months and years has been to not increase prices, but also not to increase anything else about the phone. Usually from year to year, you see sort of increases in RAM, better cameras, better battery, what have you. Google recently announced their sort of mid-range smartphone, the Pixel 10a. It's pretty much the same as last year's phone. It's not really hugely different. That's a way to cut down on costs, but it also gives them less of a competitive advantage in the market. So it's a tough situation that a lot of these tech companies find themselves in. And unfortunately, from what we understand, it's going to be like this for a little while. The market for RAM is pretty small. Only 3 companies control 95% of the market: Samsung, Micron, and SK Hynix. They are working on building out more production, which would alleviate some of this shortage, but it's going to take some time. SK Hynix previously predicted the shortage will last through the end of next year. Micron says it's building a new factory in Idaho right now, but it's not going to be ready for full production until 2028. That means this is less a matter of months, Mark, and more a matter of years, it seems.
6: That is ABC News tech reporter Mike Dubusky. Quick look at the top stories we're working on at WTOP. President Trump delivers a speech mixed with patriotism and partisanship as he celebrates America's joyous 250th anniversary. Iran's top officials attend prayer services for the late Supreme Leader Ayatollah Ali Khamenei in Tehran. Keep it here for full details on these stories in the minutes ahead. We're brought to you by Silver Diner. 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Silver Diner. It's the diner food you love. Evolve for how you eat today. Traffic and weather on WTOP and Steve Dressner.
9: Let's head back to Virginia. On the northbound side of 95, before you have to make a few decisions and the Springfield Interchange, we do have one vehicle sideways. Responses on the scene with the cones out. It's two to the right, getting you by the crash activity. Southbound not affected, actually. Southbound, once you're over the Occoquan, all clear. All the way down to the Fredericksburg area. Good to go on the Beltway in Virginia. No current problems on 395 or 66. And traffic moving nicely in both directions along the GW Parkway. In Maryland, quiet on the Beltway throughout Montgomery County and Prince George's County. We're good to go on 95 in the BW Parkway between the two Beltways. No incidents on 270. If you're trying to salvage a beach day today, heading to the shore points, you're good to go eastbound Route 50 from the Beltway out to the Chesapeake Bay Bridge. Two lanes open eastbound, three available westbound. No major issues we can find along Route 301 or down at the NYSMAC Middleton Bridge. 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I'm Steve Dressner. Your next traffic report coming up in less than 10 minutes.
6: And your forecast from AccuWeather meteorologist Troy Thornton.
10: Hot conditions continue for one more day today with another round of heavy afternoon and evening thunderstorms that may bring damaging winds, even flash flooding with a high of 96. The rest of tonight will dry out, but it stays cloudy and quite humid with a low of 74, followed by more of the same for tomorrow, just with more clouds and less heat. It stays quite humid, though, with a couple of showers, even a gusty afternoon thunderstorm yet again. Flash flooding remains possible under repeated downpours with a high of 86. With just a few showers lingering into Tuesday, it does stay cloudy for much of the day and still humid, the high 85. With Wednesday looking dry, we'll have sunshine and some clouds at times. It stays humid with a high of 85, with Thursday bringing some sun, perhaps an afternoon thunderstorm, the high 87. For WTOP, I'm meteorologist LaTroy Thornton.
6: Clouds and some haze. It is 76 degrees in Reston. And Bethesda is 76 degrees. It's 78 along the National Mall. 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
6: It is 7:22 for the WTOP Mystery Newsmaker Contest. Listen next hour during the 8 o'clock hour. We'll play the voice of someone you've heard in the news this week on WTOP. Be the first caller at 855-885-1035 to correctly identify the mystery newsmaker and win a four-pack of tickets to the Montgomery County Agricultural Fair, August 14th to the 22nd at the fairgrounds in Gaithersburg. 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A blood transfusion could mean the difference between life and death in extreme medical cases. For the past 2 years, D.C. Fire and EMS crews have been able to administer transfusions in the field. WTOP Sandy Cozell tells us Mayor Muriel Bowser marked that anniversary with first responders.
16: There is a way to save lives, and we are making sure that our teams have all the tools they need.
17: Mayor Bowser and healthcare partners are touting the success of what she calls a groundbreaking initiative launched 2 years ago. It lets specially trained paramedics administer whole blood transfusions to critically injured and medically unstable patients, either at the scene of an emergency or while en route to a hospital.
16: The difference between life and death for people experiencing severe blood loss.
17: More than 100 D.C. paramedics have been trained to administer whole blood. The program is providing transfusions roughly once every 36 hours. Sandy Cozell, WTOP News.
6: It appears that DOGE is done. After a year and a half of slicing government spending, canceling contracts, and firing tens of thousands of government workers, it appears that the Department of Government Efficiency has been eliminated, as we hear from WTOP's Alan Etter.
12: I mean, we have no plans to do kind of a closing DOGE report.
18: That's OMB Director Russell Vogt before the House Appropriations Financial Services Subcommittee last week. There is no mention of DOGE anywhere in the president's proposed budget. And without that, the agency goes away after carrying out the largest peacetime workforce reduction in U.S. history and reshaping how the federal government does business.
12: We're always happy to give you our assessment of that work. I think it made some really important strides.
18: About 90 DOGE officials are scheduled to be absorbed into some of the very agencies they once scoured for savings. Doge.gov went offline last month, and without an official review, it's anybody's guess as to the actual impact of the now defunct agency. Alan Etter, WTOP News.
6: Sports on WTOP brought to you by Amentum, delivering advanced solutions for space and defense. The Nats land two players on the National League's All-Star team. Here's Frank Hanrahan.
19: It's been a pretty decent season for the Washington Nationals, surprising a lot of folks. They did lose to Pittsburgh 7-1 on Saturday, but they got some good news. They got two players going to the All-Star game. C.J. Abrams gets a nod as a starter at shortstop. C.J.'s 16 homers, 60 RBIs so far, as he is going to get the start at shortstop. He'll be the Nationals' first All-Star game starter since Max Scherzer and Bryce Harper back in 2018. James Wood was named as an outfield reserve, so that's already the second All-Star appearance as a reserve for Wood, who's only 23 years of age. 23 homers so far this year, 7 leadoff homers. In fact, he had a leadoff homer in the loss to Pittsburgh 7-1. Rubber match of that series set for Sunday afternoon at Nats Park. All-Star game, by the way, July 14th. In Philadelphia. Georgetown and New York legend Patrick Ewing has reportedly agreed to become an assistant coach for the Washington Wizards and head coach Brian Keefe, so reports ESPN. Ewing has been an ambassador with the Knicks and now returns on the coaching sidelines in D.C. with the Wizards. At the World Cup, France is into the quarters, beating Paraguay 1-0, so France will face Morocco in the quarters next Thursday in Boston. United States, Belgium, round of 16 from Seattle. That'll be Monday night at 8 o'clock kickoff. Again, from Seattle. At Wimbledon, Francis Tiafoe falls in 5 sets to the 10th seed Alexander Bublik of Kazakhstan. So Bublik advances to face the last American man standing in the draw, and Taylor Fritz in the 4th round. I'm Frank Hanrahan, WTOP Sports.
6: Thanks a lot, Frank. Coming up on WTOP, after traffic and weather.
20: 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I came for 250 years of America and our freedom.
21: But the fireworks were fun, too. I'm Jimmy Alexander.
6: And there's late word the British military says a cargo ship reports being under attack in the Red Sea off the coast of Yemen. 727.
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22: From presidential homes to private estates, some of America's most famous landmarks draw millions of visitors each year. George Washington transformed his father's Virginia farmhouse into Mount Vernon, adding wings, the cupola, and the iconic piazza. In North Carolina, the Biltmore Estate is the nation's largest private home, a French Renaissance chateau built by the Vanderbilt family, with gardens and an extensive art collection. At just 22, international star Elvis Presley bought Graceland in Memphis for about $100,000, adding music-themed gates and a kidney-shaped pool. He lived there until his death in 1977. California's Hearst Castle reflects the extravagance of the Gilded Age. Newspaper magnate William Randolph Hearst even had a private zoo with exotic animals and often hosted Hollywood royalty. And the White House, a symbol of the U.S. government. Originally called the President's House or Executive Mansion, John Adams was the first president to live there in 1800. The building also features a bowling alley, movie theater, and swimming pool. Together, these iconic homes offer unique insights into America's history and culture. Lynn Bowie, WTOP News.
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6: Traffic and weather on WTOP, and here's Steve Dresner.
9: Topping our traffic headlines in Virginia, northbound 95 right before you get to the multiple exits for the Capitol Beltway, and I-395 crash activity in the clearing stages, but we're still finding two to the right, getting you by with no delays. In the district, good to go on the 395-695 freeway. No major issues we can find on DC 295 or I-295. Traffic moving pretty well inside the 3rd Street Tunnel. 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It is not too late, where thousands of kids have been waiting over a year to be sponsored. You can end their wait today by texting the word radio to 83393. I'm Steve Dresner. Your next traffic report coming up in less than 10 minutes.
6: Hot again today with a chance of late storms. Highs in the mid-90s. Heat index values around 100 degrees. In Friendship Heights, hazy, almost sunshine, 77 degrees at 7:30.
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6: Good morning. I'm Ian Crawford. Pablo Rocco is our producer. Top story we're following for you this morning. Better late than never. That was the mood on the National Mall last night as tens of thousands returned for the massive fireworks display and a speech from President Trump. Severe storms forced a full evacuation of the mall earlier in the evening, but once the show finally began, WTOP's Jimmy Alexander spoke to people from around the country who said it was an experience they couldn't miss.
2: My fiance, he decided that we were going to come to Washington, D.C. for the 4th.
3: Shani Carlisle and her fellow are visiting from Chicago.
2: And I'm like, okay, I'm ready. Let's do this. Let's do this.
5: It's important for us as African Americans to be here to show that we had some contribution to this nation.
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5: I'm proud to be an American. I was born here. I was raised here. I just want to be a part of this special event today.
3: Now, Omega Cox and her family traveled to D.C. all the way from California.
20: 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I came for the meaning of 250 years of America and our freedom.
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6: In a speech delayed by severe thunderstorms, President Trump paid tribute to the nation. That in a speech that followed that massive fireworks display. In his remarks, Trump repeated a theme he touched on Friday night at Mount Rushmore, labeling Democratic socialists as communists.
25: We don't want communists in our country. Never worked, and it never will work.
6: Remarks coming after New York City elected Zohran Mamdani, a Democratic socialist, as mayor last year. D.C. Democrats nominated Janice Lewis George, who identifies as a Democratic socialist, for mayor last month. Virginia Governor Abigail Spanberger commemorated America's birthday by welcoming home 75 new Americans. During a naturalization ceremony in Monticello, the home of President Thomas Jefferson, Spanberger emphasized that America is a nation of immigrants.
26: What has made us special throughout history is that year after year, we have had new Americans folding into our country, standing with the ones who came earlier, tackling problems, innovating, and breathing new vibrancy and life into our nation.
6: 50 years ago, former President Gerald Ford spoke at a similar Monticello naturalization ceremony for America's bicentennial. The first American-born pope marked his homeland's 250th birthday with a pilgrimage to honor migrants everywhere.
7: While the U.S. marks the 250th anniversary of the Declaration of Independence with rallies, parties, and fireworks, Pope Leo XIV traveled to the Sicilian island of Lampedusa to highlight the everyday hardships that migrants face. Here you have seen not just one, but thousands of human beings fallen into the hands of robbers who have taken everything from them, beat them brutally, and walked away, leaving them half dead. The sea has claimed the lives of others, those who did not manage to reach their hoped-for destination. Yet we feel their presence, which challenges us no less than that of those who have landed in need of attention and aid. He is honoring the tens of thousands of migrants who have died trying to reach Europe to find freedom and prosperity. In doing so, Leo is sending a powerful and symbolic message to the United

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1: Their presence on Sunday before hundreds of thousands of people would have been unthinkable during the open hostilities with the United States. The 86-year-old Khamenei was killed in an airstrike in the first hours of that war on February 28th, along with family and other officials. But still unseen is Iran's new supreme leader, Ayatollah Mujtaba Khamenei. He is believed to be in hiding after being reportedly seriously wounded in that airstrike that killed his father. We have entered the slow season for primary elections across the country. The only one in this month of July will be in Arizona, and that's on the 21st.
2: This fall, Democratic Governor Katie Hobbs will face one of four Republicans running in the governor's primary July 21st, including Congressman David Schweikert and Andy Biggs. There are at least two toss-up congressional districts in Arizona. Schweikert's run for governor leaves District 1 open. Three Republicans are running, along with four Democrats, including Marlene Woods, who's endorsed by the Democratic Congressional Campaign Committee. Democrat and Dr. Amish Shah ran against Schweikert 4 years ago and lost by 4 points. He's running again. In District 6, incumbent Republican Congressman Juan Ciscomani is running unopposed. He will face retired Marine Joanna Mendoza, who also has no primary challengers.
1: That is Fox's Jessica Rosenthal. Crews in Venezuela pull more bodies from the rubble 11 days after the twin earthquake that devastated the country.
3: The death toll in Venezuela from the massive earthquakes that struck June 24th has climbed to nearly 3,000. A government official confirms 2,954 people are dead, more than 16,500 injured, and at least 16,000 people left homeless. Tens of thousands of emergency workers, backed by more than 3,000 international rescue personnel, are pushing through exhausting search and rescue operations, digging through the rubble, while medical teams are racing to treat the thousands of survivors. Carmen Roberts, Fox News.
1: There are no official estimates to the number of people still missing after the quakes. Just ahead in money news, Uber is tightening its background checks for drivers. It's 7:36.
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1: Traffic and weather on WTOP and Steve Dresner.
9: Let's head back to Virginia. They're picking up the cones now on the northbound side of 95 right before you get to the Capitol Beltway. We did have crash activity on the left side again. They're picking up the cones incident just about cleared from the roadway. Not seeing much as far as delays are concerned. Staying in Virginia, good to go on the Beltway. No current problems along I-395 or 66 and traffic moving nicely along the GW Parkway. In Maryland, quiet on the Beltway throughout Montgomery County and Prince George's County, 95 and BW Parkway. Also in good shape between the two beltways. No incidents to report along the 270 corridor. If you're getting an early start heading to the shore points, you're

0: good to go from the Capitol Beltway using the eastbound side of Route 50 out to the Chesapeake Bay Bridge. We currently have two lanes open eastbound, three westbound with no delays in either direction. 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I'm Steve Dresner. Your next traffic report coming up in less than 10 minutes.
1: 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Here's AccuWeather meteorologist Troy Thornton.
2: The end of this holiday weekend also brings the end of hot conditions with some sunshine in store. Watch for another heavy, gusty thunderstorm for the afternoon and evening hours, and flash flooding is possible with a high of 96. We'll dry out later tonight with clouds remaining and a low of 74, followed by high humidity for tomorrow under a good deal of clouds. Another couple of showers, and again the chance for a heavy, gusty afternoon thunderstorm, high 86, before the pattern gradually breaks with clouds on Tuesday, a couple of showers, and a high of 85. For WTOP, I'm meteorologist Latroy Thornton.
1: Hazy sunshine and some clouds mixed in at 75 in Springfield and in Laurel, 76 downtown Farragut Square at 740. With Money News on WTOP and Charlie Pellett.
3: This is a Bloomberg Money Minute. Driving for Uber has gotten tougher.
4: Uber is tightening their background checks for their rideshare drivers in the U.S. and is applying the new standards to existing workers.
3: Natalie Lung wrote the story for Bloomberg News.
4: So what is happening is they're expanding the number of criminal convictions to types of crimes that would disqualify a driver or a delivery worker from working on its platform.
3: And those crimes include violent felonies such as armed robbery and aggravated assault.
4: So Uber has been facing thousands of lawsuits from mostly female passengers who said their drivers sexually assaulted them or harassed them.
3: Bottom line, it's the end of the road for a number of Uber drivers.
4: So Uber told us that this could lead to a removal of tens of thousands of existing drivers and delivery workers, and that represents about 0.5% of their active workers in the U.S.
3: As of April, Uber had about 10 million drivers and couriers worldwide. From the Bloomberg Newsroom, I'm Charlie Pelleton, WTOP.
1: It's 7:42. We are going practical in this week's test drive with an entry into the ultra-popular compact SUV segment. WTOP's John Aaron taking us for a spin on Sunday morning.
5: JoJo left his home in Tucson, Arizona.
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7: Well, number one is I love that grill. I'm a huge fan of this sort of spaceship front.
6: Still in metallic gray, this Tucson can blend in a bit too well in a crowded parking lot. Inside, there are gray leather-trimmed seats, a panoramic sunroof, heated and ventilated front seats, and even heated rear seats, plus a panoramic curved display stretching from in front of the driver into the center of the SUV.
7: But this is going for kind of a luxury vibe, but is that not working for you? No, it's fine. It kind of reminds me of my mom's CR-V, actually. Okay. Just in terms of, like, space and size.
6: This also has a couple of other features I've raved about before. One tries to help you behave.
8: In 0.3 miles, traffic light and speed camera head. 35 miles per hour speed limit.
6: And when you hit the turn signal, the blind spot view monitor shows a live camera view of your blind spot in the gauge cluster. All in, this example comes in at $43,915.
7: There is a lot to like here. There is a lot to like. Lots of bells and whistles, lots of buttons, great screens. And I think that they were really trying to, as you said, find a combination of luxury but utility. Would you be a buyer at $44,000?
6: Yes. John Aaron, WTOP News.
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9: A border protection dog is thriving again a year after an assault at Dulles. I'm Liz Anderson.
1: It's 7:43.
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6: 7:45 Sunday morning of a holiday weekend. Thanks for making us a part of it. I'm Ian Crawford. An agriculture detection dog who works at Dulles International Airport is doing much better now, a year after someone tried to hurt him on the job. More on his story and his recovery from WTOP's Liz Anderson.
7: Freddie the Beagle and his handler were working in Customs and Border Protection's inspection station around the baggage belt. In June 2025, Freddie alerted that there were farm products inside the checked bags of a man from Egypt. CBP says the 70-year-old traveler kicked Freddie in the ribs, sending the dog airborne. The man who kicked him was removed from the country after being convicted of harming law enforcement animals. Freddie was on the mend for 2 weeks and then returned to work. A year later, he's being celebrated after his 200th detection of agriculture products, which happened during the month of June. His alert led Border Protection specialists to discover bags of Jequirity bean seeds, which contain a natural poison the CDC says is similar to ricin. They also found African gray parrot tail feathers in the bags of a U.S. citizen returning from Nigeria. The doggy is being praised for resilience and continuing his role along with the rest of the agriculture detection dogs. Liz Anderson, WTOP News.
6: One of President Trump's acts to mark the nation's 250th birthday was to issue a series of presidential pardons.
8: On Truth Social, President Trump writing that he signed 6 pardons for people who've been convicted of violating the Clean Air Act. Specifically, those individuals who were not named were found to have tampered with the emission systems in commercial trucks, allowing those vehicles to dodge environmental regulations. The president said they'd been persecuted by the Biden administration for simply fixing their car. Just days ago, Trump signed an executive order aimed at shielding people from prosecution under the Clean Air Act. Mike Dubusky, ABC News.
6: Now to the top stories we're working on for you this morning at WTOP. They waded through searing heat and storms that prompted evacuations on the National Mall, but those who trekked to the mall finally got their epic fireworks show. President Trump struck patriotic and partisan themes in a speech after the storms, but before the fireworks. Keep it here for full details on these stories in the minutes ahead at 7:48. Traffic and weather on WTOP and Steve Dresner.
9: In Virginia, we've cleared up the crash over on the northbound side of 95 as you get to the Capitol Beltway. Lanes are open with no delays. In the district, still finding plenty of closures relating to the 250 celebration, including the northbound 395 freeway ramp to the 12th Street Expressway. For a complete list of closures and the timings, head to WTOP.com. Staying in the district, good to go on the freeway. No current delays along DC 295 or I-295. Traffic moving nicely inside the 3rd Street Tunnel. Maryland, Capitol Beltway, no continued issues along the Beltway throughout Montgomery County and Prince George's County. 95 BW Parkway traveling okay. And all clear along the 270 corridor, especially coming down from the I-70 interchange in Frederick. Southbound 270, a good ride from Germantown all the way down to Lane Divide. And if you're heading to the Shore Points, no major issues. Eastbound Route 50 from the Beltway out to the Chesapeake Bay Bridge. Currently, we have 2 lanes open eastbound, 3 westbound, no delays in either direction. We're good to go along Route 301. Also, no incidents to report at the NYSMAC Middleton Bridge. 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Jiffy certainly does it. 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No appointment is necessary. I'm Steve Dresner. Your next traffic report coming up in less than 10 minutes.
6: Back into the new work week with this forecast from AccuWeather meteorologist Troy Thornton.
10: We'll miss out on a 4th straight day of record heat, but today still stays quite hot with a partly sunny sky. Keep an eye out for another round of heavy, gusty afternoon and evening thunderstorms, perhaps bringing flash flooding after a high of 96, with the rest of tonight bringing a cloudy sky as we dry out with a low of 74. Before we do it all again for tomorrow, a similar day is in store, just not as hot with plenty of clouds clouds around. Watch for a couple of showers and another gusty thunderstorm for the afternoon. Flash flooding remains a risk with the high getting up to 86 with a couple of showers for Tuesday as well. We'll have clouds through the day with a high of 85 before more sun returns on Wednesday, but we'll still have some clouds around with another high of 85, followed by partial sunshine on Thursday. It stays humid through the midweek with a thunderstorm for some in the afternoon, high 87. For WTOP, I'm meteorologist LaTroy Thornton.
6: A mixture of haze, cloud, and sunshine at 75 in Tysons, 75 in Waldorf, downtown at L'Enfant Plaza, 79 degrees. 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
6: It's 7:52. A woman is dead after a shooting in Capitol Heights last night. Prince George's County Police were called to the Brooks Drive just after 10 o'clock on the 4th of July. Near the Meadows at Capitol Heights apartment complex, they found a woman there shot, and crews later pronounced her dead at the scene. Detectives say they do not believe this was a random act of violence, but they are still working to identify suspects and a potential motive. Cookouts on the 4th of July holiday are an American tradition. Lots of food, lots of food. But what do you do with all those leftovers, and how long do you hang on to them?
16: The U.S. Department of Agriculture's Food Safety and Inspection Service urges folks to throw away all perishable foods that have been left in room temperature for more than 2 hours, or 1 hour if the temperature is over 90 degrees Fahrenheit, like an outdoor party. This will help avoid foods developing bacteria that can lead to illness. And whether it's barbecue or potato salad, if you're planning on saving food for later, the agency recommends wrapping foods in airtight packaging or sealing them in storage containers to keep bacteria out and retain moisture. Noting if stored properly, leftovers can be kept in the refrigerator for 3 to 4 days or frozen for 3 to 4 months. Kristen Goodwin, Fox News.
6: You know that scale when you go into a medical facility or an emergency room and it demonstrates how much pain you are feeling, from smiling to absolute grimacing and frowning? It doesn't really work that well in the pet world, but a new scale combined with artificial intelligence is trying to help fill pet owners with that void. 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
11: The scale is widely used by veterinarians to figure out pain levels. 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
6: 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Despite a loss, it is a star-spangled fourth for the Nats. Here's Frank Hanrahan.
19: The Nationals not only have one, but they've got two players representing the squad at the Midsummer Classic and the MLB All-Star Game next week in Philadelphia. C.J. Abrams gets a start at shortstop for the National League, and James Wood gets named as an outfield reserve for the National League. Both guys have had really stellar first halves. For Abrams, 16 homers, 60 RBIs. For Wood, 23 homers. In fact, seven of those have been the leadoff variety. He had a leadoff homer in the Nats 7-1 loss to Pittsburgh on Saturday. Rubber match of that series Sunday just after 1 o'clock at Nats Park. At the World Cup, France moves on, beats Paraguay 1-0, so France will face Morocco in the quarterfinals next Thursday in Boston. Morocco beats Canada 3-0. At Wimbledon, Francis Tiafoe's run comes to a close in the third round, falls in five sets to Alexander Bublik, as now Taylor Fritz is the last American man standing in the draw. So Fritz will face Bublik in the fourth round. On the women's side, the 2-3 and the 6th seed all got upset. Serena Williams announces she will not play in the doubles draw at the All England Club alongside her sister Venus, citing an injured knee. And some Wizards news. Former Georgetown and Knicks hoops legend Patrick Ewing has reportedly agreed to become an assistant coach for the Wizards under head coach Brian Keefe. I'm Frank Hanrahan, WTOP Sports.
6: Thank you, Frank. Coming up on WTOP, extreme heat finally breaking here in the East. And holiday travel expected to reach new highs. Everyone had to go somewhere for the 4th of July. Now they all got to go home. Traffic and weather in 60 seconds.
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6: Traffic and weather, and Steve Dresner.
9: Topping our traffic headlines in the district, we're still looking at various closures relating to the holiday celebrations. They do include northbound 395 freeway ramp to the 12th Street Expressway. That ramp remains closed, and you still have limited access to lower 14th Street. Southbound 395 freeway ramp to Main Avenue has been reopened. The WTOP Traffic Center is presented by Window Nation. 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I'm Steve Dresner. Your next traffic report coming up in 10 minutes.
6: And the forecast from AccuWeather meteorologist Troy Thornton.
10: Today brings one more day of heat with some sun at times, but another heavy afternoon and evening thunderstorm, perhaps gusty with a high of 96, then clouds for tonight with a low of 74, give way to another uncomfortably humid day for tomorrow. Watch for another couple of showers and again a heavy thunderstorm, the high 86. For WTOP, I'm meteorologist Troy Thornton.
6: Hazy sunshine, 78 degrees in Friendship Heights.
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6: Good morning, I'm Ian Crawford. Coming up.
24: 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It's amazing.
0: Fireworks on the National Mall? Worth the wait. I'm Jimmy Alexander.
6: Nearly a dozen arrests in the district yesterday for lighting off illegal fireworks. The president sounds for voting red legislation during his Independence Day speech.
1: This is a day of reverence. But it also must be a day of reflection.
2: Maryland Governor Wes Moore delivers a message to the country. I'm Anna Golden.
6: Air quality alerts for the district raised to the most severe levels after last night's fireworks display. Good morning. It's 8 o'clock.
3: From ABC News, I'm Brian Clark. Bright flashes in the sky weren't just July 4th fireworks. Severe weather had a major impact on celebrations, especially in the east, says ABC's Morgan Norwood.
24: In Oklahoma, lightning making an appearance during Lawson City Fireworks Show.
25: For your safety, all guests must seek shelter.
24: Thousands attending the Great American State Fair in Washington, D.C. around the National Mall ordered to evacuate as stormy weather approached. People taking shelter in nearby federal buildings and museums.
3: The delay in President Trump's speech meant he did not speak until after 11 o'clock. He celebrated the country's history, but also included some partisan messaging.
26: America is back, and we want to keep America great, and we will do so by approving the Save America Act.
3: All told, 140 million people were under heat alerts. There were more than a dozen cities that saw record high temperatures. And while those are expected to cool off today, travel volumes only going to pick up, says ABC's Alex Brochet.
27: By Monday, TSA expects it will have screened some 19 million passengers. And when we talk broadly about travel, AAA is estimating more than 72 million Americans are traveling at least 50 miles from home through this weekend, which is a record. So keep in mind, to travel around cities like Chicago, New York City, Houston, Seattle, Minneapolis, they will all experience peak congestion today.
3: The man accused of killing conservative activist Charlie Kirk last year faces a five-day hearing this week in Utah to determine if he will stand trial. Kirk's widow and parents are expected to attend. If they do, it'll be the first time they're face-to-face with Tyler Robinson. In Iran, hundreds of thousands of people continue to mourn the supreme leader Ayatollah Ali Khamenei, who was killed in an airstrike on the first day of the war. 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
9: 8:02 Sunday morning, July 5th, 78 degrees out there. Hot again today with late storms. Going to feel like it's above 100. And good morning. I'm Luke Luker. The top local stories we're following this hour. Tens of thousands packed the National Mall last night for epic fireworks and a speech from the president to mark America's 250th birthday. The massive show started late after severe storms forced a full evacuation. WTOP's Jimmy Alexander waited it out with the thousands on the mall.
28: Oh, the fireworks have got to be the best. They're incredible. I've never seen anything like it.
29: Kyle Stevenson and his family traveled from Cary, North Carolina, originally to outside of Richmond.
28: We actually totally curveballed. We were at King's Dominion earlier, but then we got rained out, so we were like, let's take a drive.
30: This is much better than the fake Eiffel Tower.
28: Oh my gosh, it's so much better. We had no idea.
31: Never seen anything like this. It's amazing.
29: Kyle's wife, Brooke, said her favorite part of the celebration was...
31: Getting that close to the president was absolutely amazing.
29: Her 9-year-old son, Oliver, said, yeah, that was cool, but he'll never forget...
31: Fireworks!
30: From the National Mall, Jimmy Alexander, WTOP News.
9: And before those fireworks, President Trump spoke on the National Mall, and he found time to promote the changes to election law that he wants Congress to put in force across the country.
26: And we want to keep America great, and we will do so by approving the Save America Act, which means all voters must show voter ID. All voters must provide a little thing called proof of citizenship.
9: The SAVE Act would ban most people from voting by mail and require voters to show passports, birth certificates, or driver's licenses. It would also order states to purge their voter rolls of people who didn't meet the law's requirements. Trump has refused to sign certain pieces of legislation passed by Congress until the SAVE Act is made law. The district is saying that they received around 1,000 more 911 calls this July 4th, and they typically see on a Saturday in the city. The top call was for reports of fireworks with 506 calls. Fireworks shooting off in the district is illegal. Police in the city arrested 11 people for firework-related charges. As for EMS calls in this heat, the city recorded 1,770 emergency vehicle responses and over 200 people taken to the hospital. One local leader delivered a passionate speech about patriotism on Independence Day. More from WTOP's Anna Golden.
2: Governor Moore delivered the nearly 20-minute speech titled The Work of Patriotism from the State House in Annapolis.
1: This is a day of reverence, but it also must be a day of reflection.
2: He thanked his grandfather, who he says instilled a strong sense of patriotism in him, and paid homage to Americans who faced oppression and inequality. He says their sacrifices made them true patriots.
1: We are a nation of strength because we are a nation of sacrifice and a nation of service.
2: He expressed concerns about the changing meaning of patriotism and how he feels that its definition is slowly shifting towards nationalism.
1: Patriotism asks you to fight for values and an ideal. Today's version of nationalism asks you to fight for a person or a group.
2: Moore called on the country to not have fear, which he says breeds nationalism, but to have faith.
1: A faith that we are fighting for a country that is worth fighting for. A faith that when it's our turn to hand this country off to the next generation, that our descendants will say that we understand the assignment.
2: Anna Golden, WTOP News.
9: Nine people were rushed to the hospital for by air after a boat exploded on the docks of Chesapeake City in Cecil County.
4: The officer in the water appears to have two broken legs, unable to get out of the water.
9: That's dispatcher audio from Broadcastify. It happened just before 4:30 yesterday afternoon on the docks between Schaefer's and the Harry Jackson Street Bridge. Maryland State Fire Marshal says that two of those who were injured were standing on the dock. The other seven were in the boat. Maryland State Police were responding for airlifting four of those hurt. The fire marshal says the scene is still under investigation and they'll provide more information when they have it. For the WTOP Mystery Newsmaker Contest, listen this morning during this hour, and we're going to play the voice of someone you've heard in the news this week on WTOP. Be the first caller at 855-885-1035 to correctly identify the Mystery Newsmaker and win a four-pack of tickets to the Montgomery County Agricultural Fair happening August 14th through the 22nd at the fairgrounds in Gaithersburg. Visit WTOP.com, search contests for more information. Coming up on WTOP is youth unemployment caused by AI. Traffic and weather, 60 seconds.
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15: And taking a look at the conditions around the listening area, no major problems right now on the Capitol Beltway, either in Maryland or in Virginia. There is a disabled vehicle in the shoulder on I-395 northbound inside the Beltway, and that is just before Seminary Road. Keep an eye for that. Still lots of closures related to the July 4th activities yesterday. We have a full list of the closures and when they're supposed to reopen on WTOP.com. Smooth sailing right now on 50 and 301 out towards the Bay Bridge. Two lanes eastbound, three lanes westbound, anticipating the rush of folks coming back from the beach later on during the day today. Are you selling your car? 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I'm Matt Ritter, your next traffic report in about 10 minutes.
9: And we get our forecast from LaTroy Thornton.
0: Another hot day is in store for today with some sun at times, with the risk for another heavy, gusty afternoon and evening thunderstorm. Flash flooding will be possible with a high of 96 before we dry out later tonight with some clouds and a low of 74. Then we'll do it all again for tomorrow, just with more clouds and less heat. Watch for a couple of showers and another heavy, gusty afternoon thunderstorm, the high 86, before Tuesday brings just a couple of showers at times, stays rather cloudy and humid through the day, the high 85. For WTOP, I'm meteorologist LaTroy Thornton.
9: It's 76 degrees at DuPont Circle, 75 in Germantown, and 77 degrees in Annandale. 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
5: This is a Bloomberg Money Minute. Is youth employment being impacted by AI?
10: So we don't see that happening at this point.
5: The unemployment rate for people ages 16 to 24 stands at 9.4%. Manpower Group Chair and CEO Jonas Priesing says if kids are having trouble finding work, there are other reasons besides artificial intelligence, at least right now.
10: As we look at the overall labor dynamics along with the economic trends, we think this is more cyclical as opposed to a structural trend of younger people having difficulty entering into the workforce due to the impact of AI.
5: Priesing tells Bloomberg News at the World Economic Forum in Dalian, China, that their latest outlook for 2026 finds that business IT alignment has overtaken cybersecurity as the top CIO priority for the first time.
10: Organizations are going to be very keen to get workers to adopt AI.
5: Priesing adds the future of work depends on the future worker and worker innovation. From the Bloomberg Newsroom, I'm Amy Morris on WTOP.
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9: It's 8:13. I'm Luke Lukert. Thanks for being with us. Maryland is going after people who register their cars in other states but live full-time in Maryland. State lawmakers approved a new measure that gives more teeth to the MVA and local police to find people who don't register their cars where they primarily live. One report says Maryland is losing about $12 million in lost revenue. WTOP's Sean and Ann talked with Chrissy Neiser, Maryland MVA Administrator.
32: It is a requirement once you've been a resident of the state of Maryland for 60 days to register your car here. We know this is not a new issue as the legislative conversation was happening over the last few years. We found articles dating back to the 90s referring to people registering their cars out of state. And so the MVA over the summer is really launching a campaign called Plate Where You Live, a statewide campaign to encourage our residents who may have registered out of state to bring their car back into compliance, and we want to help them with that that effort.
1: Well, some of these car owners say they did this to save on the high car registration fees that are in Maryland. But what have you found out about when it comes to how much money the state is losing as a result of people trying to skirt around it all?
32: So, you know, I certainly understand that financial issues are important to everybody, but we also want to point out the safety implications of this because we want to make sure that every car on the roadway is properly safety inspected and properly insured so that if there is a crash, that everyone on the roadway is protected. We cannot guarantee that when vehicles are registered out of state. So it is not just about those registration fees that are not coming to Maryland. If you think about it, there's a surcharge on every registration fee that goes directly to our emergency medical system, that's shock trauma, that's our helicopter system, that's all those services that Maryland residents want there when they need them the most. And so what we're really emphasizing is there's a safety component. We need to all look out for each other and really plate where you live, get into compliance now before October 1, because there are some additional penalties that you mentioned that go into place at that time.
2: We'll get in those penalties in a moment, Administrator Neiser, but didn't all of you as the MVA FOIA from Virginia how many people were actually doing this and how much it was losing when it comes to revenue for the state, and what were those figures that you found out?
32: Yes, we over the last few years have several times asked the state of Virginia to provide us addresses for individuals who had vehicles registered there but a Maryland address. In Virginia, the law does not require that you live in the state of Virginia in order to register your vehicle. So the last set of notices went out to about 54,000 individuals, some of those owning multiple vehicles, that we were able to match up in our system and send them a letter. I am glad to say over 2,000 of those individuals did come into compliance just from that notice we sent, or at least it was a little encouragement. But now really the goal is to get everybody there. And plate where you live is about making it as clear and simple as possible to come into compliance before October 1, before the new law goes into place.
1: And you mentioned that there are tougher penalties. So once that law does go into effect in October, what are they?
32: That is true. So we'll send, starting October 1, again, we'll be getting information from Virginia in terms of those who may be registered out of state. We'll send warning notices again at that point. But eventually, there will be fines that kick in that are $7 a day. There is a maximum for that penalty. And at the end of someone not acting after the maximum of $420. After 120 days, there can be additional sanctions that come into play. Local jurisdictions have additional authority in addition to law enforcement. And so we really want to get everybody in compliance so that they avoid those additional sanctions.
3: Again, that is Chrissy Neiser, the Maryland MVA Administrator. And a quick look at the top stories we're working on at WTOP. The president delivers a speech before fireworks last night, though it was delayed for several hours because of storms. And in Iran, funeral processions continue for the dead Ayatollah. Keep it here for full details on these stories in the minutes ahead. Traffic and weather on WTOP. We go to Matt Ritter in the traffic center.
15: Things are pretty nice across the area, all things considered. No major incidents on the Capitol Beltway, either in Virginia or in Maryland. 66 is looking good right now from the district all the way out to Interstate 81. 50 and 301 looking pretty good all the way out towards the Bay Bridge. Two lanes eastbound, three lanes westbound, anticipating the crowds coming back from the beach points later on during the day today. Still some closures related to the July 4th holiday, including the exit ramp from 395 northbound onto the 12th Street Expressway. For a full list of the continuing closures and when things are expected to reopen, you can check out WTOP.com. 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I'm Matt Ritter. Your next traffic report in about 10 minutes.
9: We go to LaTroy Thornton for our forecast.
0: We'll miss out on a fourth straight day of record heat, but today still stays quite hot with a partly sunny sky. Keep an eye out for another round of heavy, gusty afternoon and evening thunderstorms, perhaps bringing flash flooding after a high of 96, with the rest of tonight bringing a cloudy sky as we dry out with a low of 74. Before we do it all again for tomorrow, a similar day is in store, just not as hot with plenty of clouds around. Watch for a couple of showers and another gusty thunderstorm for the afternoon. Flash flooding remains a risk with the high getting up to 86, with a couple of showers for Tuesday as well. We'll have clouds through the day with a high of 85 before more sun returns on Wednesday, but we'll still have some clouds around with another high of 85, followed by partial sunshine on Thursday. It stays humid through the midweek with a thunderstorm for some in the afternoon, high 87. For WTOP, I'm meteorologist LaTroy Thornton.
9: Right now, 76 degrees in Alexandria, 79 in Penn Quarter, 76 degrees in Columbia. 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
9: 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Now it's time for the WTOP Mystery Newsmaker Contest. We're going to play the voice of someone you've heard in the news this week on WTOP. Be the first caller at 855-885-1035 to correctly identify the mystery newsmaker and win a four-pack of tickets to the Montgomery County Agricultural Fair happening August 14th through the 22nd at the fairgrounds in Gaithersburg. 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
26: You do the difficult, tough job that no one else is willing to do, and you stand beside law enforcement here, and you ensure that our Capitol is safe and secure. 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
9: 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As part of modernizing emergency medical services in the district, a program tied to whole blood transfusions was instituted in 2024. WTOP's Sandy Kozell reports officials calling it a success.
27: Every 32 hours, there's a patient that needs whole blood on average.
4: D.C. Fire and EMS Chief John Donnelly Sr. at an event with D.C.'s mayor, celebrating the success of a program that lets trained paramedics administer whole blood transfusions to critically injured patients at the scene of an emergency or while on their way to a hospital. Since its launch, it has provided 530 units of whole blood to nearly 500 patients with a 93% survival rate among non-traumatic cardiac arrest patients. Donnelly gives special thanks to the American Red Cross.
27: Without you, this doesn't work, and we are eternally thankful for helping us have this opportunity to help our residents and our visitors.
4: Sandy Kozell, WTOP News.
3: after more than a year of slashing government jobs, canceling contracts, and basically reshaping how the federal government does business. The agency that claims to have saved the U.S. taxpayers $215 billion has gone away officially. Here's WTOP's Alan Etter.
5: The Department of Government Efficiency, or DOGE's website, went dark last month after terminating tens of thousands of government contracts and reducing the federal workforce by about 9%. It appears there won't be an official assessment of what happened during the DOGE era. That's according to OMB Director Russell Vogt, who testified last week before the House Appropriations Financial Services Committee. Here he is in conversation with Subcommittee Chair Dave Joyce.
10: Is there something that you're going to present, or is there somewhere we can find what exactly DOGE accomplished as far as reductions in dollars spent?
11: I mean, we have no plans to do kind of a closing DOGE report.
5: Despite achieving significant spending and staffing reductions, DOGE's initiatives have remained the subject of considerable debate. Its sweeping personnel cuts sparked legal disputes, resulting in reinstatement of some critical workers, while independent fiscal analysts and watchdog groups continued to scrutinize the validity of its reported savings. Alan Etter, WTOP News.
3: Sports on WTOP, brought to you by Amentum, delivering advanced solutions for space and defense. Here's Frank Hanrahan.
12: It's been a pretty decent season for the Washington Nationals, surprising a lot of folks. They did lose to Pittsburgh 7-1 on Saturday, but they got some good news. They got two players going to the All-Star game. C.J. Abrams gets a nod as a starter at shortstop. C.J.'s 16 homers, 60 RBIs so far, as he is going to get the start at shortstop. He'll be the Nationals' first All-Star game starter since Max Scherzer and Bryce Harper back in 2018. James Wood was named as an outfield reserve, so that's already the second All-Star appearance as a reserve for Wood, who's only 23 years of age. 23 homers so far this year, 7 leadoff homers. In fact, he had a leadoff homer in the loss to Pittsburgh 7-1. Rubber match of that series set for Sunday afternoon at Nats Park. All-Star game, by the way, July 14th in Philadelphia. Georgetown and New York legend Patrick Ewing has reportedly agreed to become an assistant coach for the Washington Wizards and head coach Brian Keefe, so reports ESPN. Ewing has been an ambassador with the Knicks and now returns on the coaching sidelines in D.C. with the Wizards. At the World Cup, France is into the quarters, beating Paraguay 1-0, so France will face Morocco in the quarters next Thursday in Boston. United States, Belgium, round of 16 from Seattle. That'll be Monday night at 8 o'clock kickoff. Again, from Seattle. At Wimbledon, Francis Tiafoe falls in 5 sets to the 10th seed Alexander Bublik of Kazakhstan. So Bublik advances to face the last American man standing in the draw, and Taylor Fritz in the 4th round. I'm Frank Hanrahan, WTOP Sports.
3: Coming up after traffic and weather, better late than never. That was a mood on the National Mall as tens of thousands had to wait a little bit longer to see those fireworks. It's 8:26.
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14: Innovation has shaped America for 250 years, and Window Nation is proud to spotlight important moments that impact one key symbol of the American dream, home ownership.
16: From presidential homes to private estates, some of America's most famous landmarks draw millions of visitors each year. George Washington transformed his father's Virginia farmhouse into Mount Vernon, adding wings, the cupola, and the iconic piazza. In North Carolina, the Biltmore Estate is the nation's largest private home, a French Renaissance chateau built by the Vanderbilt family, with gardens and an extensive art collection. At just 22, international star Elvis Presley bought Graceland in Memphis for about $100,000, adding music-themed gates and a kidney-shaped pool. He lived there until his death in 1977. California's Hearst Castle reflects the extravagance of the Gilded Age. Newspaper magnate William Randolph Hearst even had a private zoo with exotic animals and often hosted Hollywood royalty. And the White House, a symbol of the U.S. government. Originally called the President's House or Executive Mansion, John Adams was the first president to live there in 1800. The building also features a bowling alley, movie theater, and swimming pool. Together, these iconic homes offer unique insights into America's history and culture. Lynn Bowie, WTOP News.
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3: Traffic and weather on WTOP, we go to Matt Ritter.
0: And the main traffic incident that we're tracking across the area continues to be the road closures related to the July 4th activities yesterday on the National Mall. That includes the 12th Street Expressway coming from North 395 inside the Beltway. Complete list of those closures and when the roads are supposed to reopen is published on WTOP.com. And those road closures not leading to very many slowdowns at all. When traffic does slow you down, pain can make the ride feel even longer. With just one pill, Aleve provides up to 12 hours of pain relief, so you can put pain in the rear view. Use as directed. I'm Matt Ritter, your next traffic report in about 10 minutes.
3: And right now, we're going to see a partly sunny day today. It's still going to be nice and hot out there with potential thunderstorms this afternoon. And storms may even bring some flash flooding and damaging winds. Highs going to be in the mid-90s, right now it's 79 degrees at Reagan National, 78 at BWI Marshall, 78 degrees at Dulles. It's 8:30.
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3: Good morning. I'm Luke Lukert. Pablo Rocco is our producer. The top stories we're following for you today. It was better late than never, and that was the mood on the National Mall as tens of thousands had to return for the massive fireworks display and a speech from the president. Severe storms forced a full evacuation earlier in the evening, but once the show finally began, WTOP's Jimmy Alexander spoke to people from around the country who said it was an experience they couldn't miss.
2: My fiance, he decided that we were going to come to Washington, D.C. for the 4th.
15: Shani Carlisle and her fellow are visiting from Chicago.
2: And I'm like, okay, I'm ready. Let's do this.
18: It's important for us as African Americans to be here to show that we had some contribution to this nation.
15: Shani's fiance, Andrew.
18: I'm proud to be an American. I was born here. I was raised here. I just want to be a part of this special event today.
15: Now, Omega Cox and her family traveled to D.C. all the way from California.
19: I didn't come for the fireworks. I came for the meaning of 250 years of America and our freedom.
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3: And the president took the stage shortly after 11 p.m. before those fireworks were shot off. He called on Congress to pass his bill that would establish new voting regulations.
22: America is back, and we want to keep America great, and we will do so by approving the Save America Act. There will be no mail-in ballots except for illness, disability, military deployment, or travel. And you won't have cheating on the elections anymore. It's very simple.
3: He also added that the U.S. is still the greatest country on earth.
22: Unlike so many others in the world, in this country, we have freedom of speech, freedom of religion, equal justice under the law, although I wasn't treated that well, but we won't get into that.
3: Meanwhile, Vice President J.D. Vance spoke during the Sail 250 Parade of Tall Ships.
28: Today, we celebrate 250 years of America, facing the future without fear. We celebrate 250 years of proving what a free people can achieve by the providence of our almighty Creator.
3: The event featured a massive international fleet of ships, the largest parade of tall ships ever assembled, sailing through New York City Harbor. Governor Abigail Spanberger, meanwhile, spent America's 250th at a naturalization ceremony at Thomas Jefferson's historic home, Monticello. Spanberger welcomed 75 new American citizens. In her speech, she said that being an American is much more than just waving a flag.
29: It's also smiling at someone as you walk down the street. It's checking on your neighbor during a heat wave. It's reminding your friends to register to vote. It's the straightforward idea that if you see a wrong, you take it upon yourself as an American to make it right.
3: 50 years ago, then President Gerald Ford spoke at an identical event at Monticello to celebrate the nation's bicentennial. A pilot on Delta Airlines flight reported that the plane may have been struck by a firework as they were approaching the runway at Chicago's Midway Airport.
6: Delta 1076 Midway Tower, wind 0307. Use caution. There are multiple homes near the approach end shooting off fireworks. Runway 4A, clear to land.
7: I wonder why 4A, clear to land. Delta 1076, thanks.
6: Yeah, it's a mystery.

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1: Prominent underground church that was detained in China in October has now been released. That's according to rights advocates. His release comes less than 2 months after President Donald Trump brought up his case when meeting with Chinese President Xi Jinping. Pastor Ezra Jinmingri of the Underground Zion Church arrived in Los Angeles, his family says, Saturday. He and 17 other leaders of that church were detained in October in one of China's largest crackdowns on a single church in decades. The arrests raised worries over an escalation in the government's curtailing of religious freedom. Coming up after traffic and weather, the popularity of Biscoff cookies is growing worldwide. And then,
2: a year after an assault at Dulles Airport, an agriculture detection dog is back in business. I'm Liz Anderson.
1: It's 8:36.
3: No, no! USA is up 2-0. That is the most dangerous lead in soccer.
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1: Traffic and weather on WTOP. We go to Matt Ritter in the traffic center.
8: And no major incidents right now on any of the major highways in our area. That includes the Capitol Beltway in Maryland and in Virginia, 270 and 95 and 66. Things are looking pretty good for right now. No major slowdowns, no major incidents. Things are fine right now on 50 and 301 heading towards the Bay Bridge. It is 2 lanes eastbound. It is 3 lanes westbound. Starting to see some volume on some of the maps in the Eastern Shore and in Delaware. So it looks like some folks may be heading back to our area, coming back from the extended holiday down the beaches. There's still some closures, of course, in the district related to the July 4th festivities yesterday. We have a full list of the closures and the anticipated openings on WTOP.com. Of course, one of those closures includes the 12th Street Expressway coming from 395 North. Need better rest? Let Mattress Firm's sleep experts match you with the perfect bed at the July 4th sale. They make sleep easy. I'm Matt Ritter, your next traffic report in about 10 minutes.
1: 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We go to AccuWeather meteorologist LaTroy Thornton.
9: Look for some sun today to help fuel another day of heat, and that heat helps to fuel another afternoon and evening of heavy thunderstorms, perhaps with damaging winds, with a high of 96. The rest of tonight will dry out, but the clouds linger, as does the humidity, the low 74. With more clouds for tomorrow, less heat, another round of showers, and a heavy afternoon thunderstorm. Damaging winds will again be possible with a high of 86, followed by Tuesday, which brings more clouds. It stays humid with a couple more showers and a high of 85. For WTOP, I'm meteorologist LaTroy Thornton.
1: Right now it's 77 degrees at Fort Belvoir, 80 degrees.

0: degrees at Foggy Bottom, 79 degrees in Silver Spring. 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Here's Courtney Donahoe.
1: This is a Bloomberg Money Minute. Global sales of Biscoff cookies have been soaring.
2: You gotta love Biscoff.
1: The caramelized biscuits have climbed into the world's top five best-selling cookies, recently fueled by a wave of online attention. This year, a Japanese cheesecake trend involving the treat went viral on TikTok.
3: You guys know that I had to try the viral Japanese cheesecake. It's where you take Biscoff cookies and stuff it inside of Greek yogurt and leave it in the fridge overnight. The next morning, you're left with these incredible layers that mimic a cheesecake.
1: Lotus Bakeries has been gradually expanding the presence of the Biscoff cookie, including a partnership with Delta Airlines. More recently, the company opened a factory in Thailand in its push to reach Asian markets and has expanded into areas such as spreads, ice cream, and chocolates. The move into new products and markets has given a bump to revenue. According to Bloomberg Intelligence, sales have jumped an average of 17% each year since 2014. From the Bloomberg Newsroom, I'm Courtney Donahoe on WTOP.
0: It's 8:41, and congratulations to Steve from College Park. Steve knew this hour's mystery newsmaker was Secretary of Defense Pete Hegseth. Steve just won a four-pack of tickets to the Montgomery County Agricultural Fair happening on August 14th through the 22nd at the fairgrounds in Gaithersburg. Visit WTOP.com, search contest for more information. It's 8:41. A border protection dog is thriving again after a assault at Dulles International.
4: It was June 2025 when a beagle named Freddie and his handler were working near the baggage belt at Customs and Border Protection's inspection station. Freddie is an agriculture detection dog. CBP says a 70-year-old man from Egypt kicked him in the ribs after Freddie alerted there were agriculture products in the man's checked bags. The kick was so forceful, Freddie went airborne. The man was convicted of harming animals used in law enforcement and removed from the country. Freddie spent 2 weeks in recovery before he went back to work. Now, this past Tuesday, six-year-old Freddie's alert pointed specialists to examine the bags of a U.S. citizen returning from Nigeria, and they found bean seeds that contain the toxin abrin and also 170 tail feathers from the endangered African gray parrot. CBP says the seeds are used in drums, prayer beads, and teas for spiritual rituals. Liz Anderson, WTOP News.
0: Several years ago, a grimace scale was developed to assess pain levels in cats and dogs. It's been widely used by veterinarians, and now you can try it out for yourself using AI. WTOP's Ralph Fox tells us about digital expert Kim Commando's experience.
5: Kim says the scale can be very accurate and tells us what it looks for.
6: Now, this is a checklist of any tiny facial changes that may be linked to pain. 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
5: When you get that scale, it'll give you a readout, which you should double check with your vet. 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
0: Coming up on WTOP, how are so many international travelers able to take so much time off for the World Cup? We'll have more news coming up. It's 8:44.
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0: It's 8:45. I'm Luke Luker, and thanks for being with us this Sunday morning. Foreign fans who are flocking to the U.S. to follow their team for the six-week-long World Cup is getting attention from some lawmakers. How do they get so much time off of work?
14: Across the country, fans from around the world are enjoying time off work, cheering on their teams in the World Cup.
15: When you see these fans from around the world, and especially from Europe, following their team around week after week and living their best lives, like, this is not unusual for them. Every year, they get lots of time off.
14: Many countries have laws guaranteeing workers paid time off. A new study from Equal Futures found the U.S. is only one of 9 countries without any guaranteed paid annual leave.
16: It does stand out as a stark outlier.
14: They put together this map showing in dark green countries that give 20 or more days.
16: In every region around the world, across every economic size, there are countries setting up systems to provide workers some type of right.
14: Rhode Island Democratic Representative Seth Magaziner says paid time off should be a legally guaranteed right in the U.S. too.
15: We have a culture of working hard in America, and that will always be the case, and that's fine. But you got to find the right balance, right?
14: The Protected Time Off Act would guarantee all full-time workers earn a minimum of 2 weeks of paid vacation days each year.
17: Who pays for this?
15: I think ultimately employers ought to treat their employees well. And that includes allowing employees to take some time off every once in a while to have personal time.
14: Without Republican support, Magaziner's proposal is stuck in committee. He hopes to use World Cup tourism to help the idea gain momentum. Gabrielle Caracciolo, News Nation, Washington.
0: Reunite with the Minions as the adorable little yellow creatures are back on the big screen with a new adventure. It leads this week's new releases in theaters.
18: The Minions take on the movies in Minions and Monsters. The franchise follow-up tells the tale of how Minions conquered Hollywood, fell from stardom, unleashing monsters in the process, then teamed up to save the world.
19: What are you called? George Washington.
18: The historical drama Young Washington tells of a young George Washington and his journey on and off the battlefield, which shaped his future. William Franklin Miller, Mary Louise Parker, Kelsey Grammer, Andy Serkis, and Ben Kingsley star.
0: That's Fox's Ashley Dvorkin there. Traffic and weather on WTOP. We go to Matt Ritter in the traffic center.
20: And no major incidents on the major roadways throughout the listening area. Things are fine on the Capitol Beltway in Virginia and in Maryland right now. The southeast, southwest freeways looking pretty good right now, although volume starting to build, so it's getting a little busier. No major slowdowns being caused by any construction zones or any crashes or incidents. And still some closures related to the July 4th festivities on the National Mall in the district. And we have a full list of those closures and the anticipated reopenings on WTOP.com. If you're on the Eastern Shore heading home from the extended holiday at the beaches, you have 3 lanes westbound on the Bay Bridge, and there are 2 lanes eastbound. 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I'm Matt Ritter, your next traffic report in about 10 minutes.
0: We get our forecast from AccuWeather meteorologist LaTroy Thornton.
2: Hot conditions continue for one more day today with another round of heavy afternoon and evening thunderstorms that may bring damaging winds, even flash flooding with a high of 96. The rest of tonight will dry out, but it stays cloudy and quite humid with a low of 74, followed by more of the same for tomorrow, just with more clouds and less heat. It stays quite humid, though, with a couple of showers, even a gusty afternoon thunderstorm yet again. Flash flooding remains possible under repeated downpours with a high of 86, with just a few showers lingering into Tuesday. Does stay cloudy for much of the day and still humid, the high 85. With Wednesday looking dry, we'll have sunshine and some clouds at times. It stays humid with a high of 85, with Thursday bringing some sun, perhaps an afternoon thunderstorm, the high 87. For WTOP, I'm meteorologist LaTroy Thornton.
0: Right now, 81 degrees in College Park, 77 in Fairfax, 81 degrees at the National Mall. 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Coming up on WTOP, scientists believe they may have found a planetary neighbor that can support life. It's 8:51.
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0: 8:53. What if Earth's next door neighbor could actually support life? Astronomers say they may have just found one that can.
28: Scientists have discovered a potentially habitable planet just 25 light years from Earth, making it one of our closest known cosmic neighbors. The rocky super Earth, named GJ3378b, is about twice Earth's mass and orbits in its star's so-called Goldilocks zone, where temperatures could allow liquid water. The big question now is whether that planet has an atmosphere. Researchers say that future telescopes may finally be able to answer that and perhaps even search for signs of alien life. If confirmed, it could become one of the most promising nearby worlds ever studied for conditions that might support life.
0: That is Fox's Angelo Bavaro there. Ford looks to build on a unique philanthropic effort.
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0: 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We go to Diane Roberts.
1: Thanks, Luke. Nationals have two All-Stars heading to Philadelphia next week. C.J. Abrams was selected as a starter at shortstop, and James Wood will be an outfield reserve. It's the second time for Wood. Abrams is the first ever Nat shortstop to be picked an All-Star and the first starter since Max Scherzer and Bryce Harper in 2018. Here's manager Blake Butera.
3: Fired up for both CJ and Woody, both extremely well-deserved honors. CJ starting at shortstop, Woody outfield reserve. Announced it to the group right before the game. All their teammates were really fired up for him.
1: Here are some numbers for you. C.J. Abrams has 16 homers and 60 RBI. James Wood has 23 homers, seven of them leadoffs, including one in a loss yesterday to Pittsburgh 7-1 at Nats Park. Same two this afternoon at 1 in the rubber match of the series. For the Orioles, Adley Rutschman is an American League All-Star for the third time in 4 years. The O's beat Cincinnati on the road 8-5. The All-Star game, July 14th in Philadelphia. Georgetown and Knicks legend Patrick Ewing reportedly has agreed to be an assistant coach for the Wizards. That's according to ESPN. In World Cup action, France beat Paraguay 1-0 and will face Morocco in the quarterfinals next Thursday in Boston. In today's World Cup action, Norway and Brazil at 4, England and Mexico at 8. And tomorrow night, U.S. and Belgium from Seattle. In Wimbledon, local legend Francis Tiafoe fell in 5 sets to Alexander Bublik, who advances to face Taylor Fritz in the 4th round. Diane Roberts, WTOP Sports.
0: Coming up on WTOP, D.C. got a fireworks show, though a little delayed due to weather. We'll have more on that in just a few moments. It's 8:57.
4: The following is a paid message.
5: This is Bishop Michael Burbidge of the Catholic Diocese of Arlington. As we celebrate Independence Day, we recall that momentous act of our nation's founders in 1776, when together we embarked on a new path as a new people. What formed our nation into a truly United States was first and foremost a unity as believers in God and as a people who shared an awareness of their spiritual purpose and destiny. Although we have changed and grown as a nation since that first Independence Day, our ability and willingness to persevere as one people, united most especially by faith in God as brothers and sisters, continues to define and shape our identity as Americans. May we commit anew this Independence Day to do our part to sustain our unity and our faith, rejecting disharmony and pledging allegiance to one nation under God.
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0: Matt Ritter's in the traffic center.
7: And things are moving so well that the top incident we're tracking right now at the WTOP traffic center is the continued closings around the area related to the July 4th activities on the National Mall yesterday. A full list of those closings and the anticipated reopening times is published on WTOP.com. But of course, that does include the exit to the 12th Street Expressway from 395. 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I'm Matt Ritter, your next traffic report in about 10 minutes.
0: And we go to AccuWeather meteorologist LaTroy Thornton.
2: Today brings one more day of heat with some sun at times, about another heavy afternoon and evening thunderstorm, perhaps gusty with a high of 96, then clouds for tonight with a low of 74, give way to another uncomfortably humid day for tomorrow. Watch for another couple of showers and again a heavy thunderstorm, the high 86. For WTOP, I'm meteorologist LaTroy Thornton.
0: Right now, it's 81 degrees in Georgetown, 79 in Bowie, and 78 degrees in Leesburg.
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0: Good morning. I'm Luke Lukert. Coming up,
10: this is a phenomenal ending to a phenomenal night.
11: It's a wrap on America 250, July 4th. I'm Jimmy Alexander.
0: First responders had over 700 medical calls for help during yesterday's celebration. And the president waits out rain and delivers a patriotic and partisan Independence Day speech. 9 o'clock.
13: From ABC News, I'm Brian Clark. One of the many fighter jets to fly over Washington, D.C. as part of the 4th of July festivities. But those flyovers were cut short because of severe weather that disrupted celebrations in large areas of the country. And ABC's Morgan Norwood says the one common factor was record heat.
14: Nationwide, 140 million were under heat alerts, stretching from the Midwest to the East Coast, setting record highs in more than a dozen cities. Philadelphia, the birthplace of the nation, hitting 101 degrees. And if you're wondering, back on July 4th, 1776, Thomas Jefferson recorded a high temperature of just 76 degrees.
13: President Trump, though, said he would not let the weather stop him from delivering a speech on the National Mall. He did. It was delayed. ABC's Selena Wang has more on the message.
15: President Trump celebrating America's 250th birthday.
16: Tonight we pledge allegiance to the flag they gave us, and we say, God bless the immortal patriots of 1776.
15: But also delivering a politically charged address on the National Mall.
16: We want to keep America great. And we will do so by approving the Save America Act.
15: And repeatedly denouncing communism.
13: California Governor Gavin Newsom, one of several prominent Democrats to directly criticize President Trump in his own July 4th remarks.
17: He told you that he was going to drain the swamp. He didn't drain the swamp. He gave it a presidential suite with gold leaf. This is a corruption story. This is a heist. This is corruption with a flag pen.
13: Saturday, the president also spoke separately with both Russia's Vladimir Putin and Ukraine's Volodymyr Zelensky as he heads to Turkey this week for NATO meetings. Today, a Kremlin spokesman said Russia's at war with the West because those countries are helping Ukraine attack targets in Russia as the war continues. 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
0: 9:02 on Sunday morning, July 5th. 82 degrees, hot again with late storms and highs in the mid-90s. HeatX index levels may be up around 100 once again. Good morning. I'm Ian Crawford. Top local story we're following this hour. More than 850,000 fireworks were let off over the National Mall to celebrate America's 250th birthday last night and early this morning. The party started late due to mandatory evacuations prompted by severe storms. WTOP's Jimmy Alexander was there hearing from people who said this was something they felt they just had to be there for.
23: I've seen him at a few rallies. I was at the Jill. I'm from Butler, Pennsylvania.
11: Diane Greger says she's in the same red dress she wore the day the attempt was made on the life of President Donald Trump.
23: It will never leave my mind.
11: What does it mean for you to be here tonight?
23: I love America, and I am grateful to President Trump. I believe his policies are important for freedom and independent citizens and taxpayers.
31: I just wanted to come and kind of be a part of the celebration.
11: Daniel Powell of Colorado said he had to be here.
31: Kind of a historic moment, 250 years in the land of the free.
32: Line was a little bit long. It took a while for us to get here.
11: In time, Bradley Ross Jackson says he and his mom and dad will forget all about that, but they'll never forget about these fireworks.
32: At the end of the day, this is a phenomenal ending to a phenomenal night.
33: From the National Mall, Jimmy Alexander, WTOP News.
0: The hot, wet, wild weather that complicated events on the National Mall Saturday night. Dangerous storms moving through the area, delaying President Trump's speech on the mall for more than an hour. The Secret Service, National Guard, D.C. police ordered the crowds to take shelter in nearby museums and federal office buildings. When they started to fill up, people sought refuge in the Smithsonian Metro Station. President Trump acknowledged those who stuck around when he finally took the stage just after 11 o'clock last night.
16: And I want to just thank you, and I feel so badly about some people. They left and they couldn't get back. But you're very special people, and we have a very special country. Thank you very much.
0: President claimed that over 375,000 people had gathered in D.C. Despite the searing hot weather and the storms that preceded the speech and fireworks, first responders on the National Mall were relatively quiet, relatively calm, few
1: calls for medical help on the mall. The National Special Security Events Joint Information Center reports just over 700 patient contacts between D.C. Fire, George Washington University Hospital, and the U.S. Health and Human Services Department for various unspecified ailments and injuries. Authorities report only 4 arrests in connection with the festivities. Meanwhile, D.C. police report 11 citywide arrests for fireworks violations. There were other celebrations of the nation's 250th birthday yesterday. WTOP's Anna Golden tells us about a celebration of patriotism led by Maryland Governor Wes Moore.
3: Governor Moore delivered the nearly 20-minute speech titled The Work of Patriotism from the State House in Annapolis.
12: This is a day of reverence, but it also must be a day of reflection.
3: He thanked his grandfather, who he says instilled a strong sense of patriotism in him, and paid homage to Americans who faced oppression and inequality. He says their sacrifices made them true patriots.
12: We are a nation of strength because we are a nation of sacrifice and a nation of service.
3: He expressed concerns about the changing meaning of patriotism and how he feels that its definition is slowly shifting towards nationalism.
12: Patriotism asks you to fight for values and an ideal. Today's version of nationalism asks you to fight for a person or a group.
3: Moore called on the country to not have fear, which he says breeds nationalism, but to have faith.
12: A faith that we are fighting for a country that is worth fighting for. A faith that when it's our turn to hand this country off to the next generation, that our descendants will say that we understand the assignment.
3: Anna Golden, WTOP News.
1: Metro is shutting down part of the Red Line between North Bethesda and Friendship Heights for 2 months, starting tomorrow. That will take the Metro stops at Grosvenor Strathmore Medical Center and Bethesda out of service until Labor Day. The bulk of the project will center on integrating a stop on the Purple Line light rail project for Bethesda. There will also be work on the elevated rail line between Grosvenor and Medical Center and rehabilitation work at the Grosvenor station. Metro will make parking free at North Bethesda and Grosvenor so riders can access shuttle buses through the rail closure to help the shuttle buses run along that crowded segment of the Red Line. Maryland Highway authorities are setting up designated bus lines on Maryland Route 355. That will narrow the busy road from 3 to 2 lanes in sections between North Bethesda and Friendship Heights. Stay with WTOP for traffic updates as you head back to work tomorrow. And just ahead in Money News, 90s nostalgia kicks a big business for the humble hacky sack. Traffic and weather in 60 seconds.
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1: Traffic and weather on WTOP with Steve Dresner.
22: Let's head into the district. We're doing okay on the 395-695 freeway, but we have plenty of closures still in effect from the holiday activities. They do include the northbound 395 freeway ramp to go to the 12th Street Expressway. It still remains blocked and you still have limited access to lower 14th Street. No current delays along DC 295 or I-295. Good to go inside the 3rd Street Tunnel. For a complete list of the timings and reopenings of the roadways downtown, head to WTOP.com. In Virginia, we're in good shape in both directions on the Beltway. No current problems to report on 395 or 66. Now we're just finding minor volume delays southbound 95 from the Occoquan over past the long-term project at 123. Once you get down to Potomac Mills, it opens up nicely to all points south all the way down to the Fredericksburg area. 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I'm Steve Dresner. Your next traffic report coming up in less than 10 minutes.
1: And the forecast to get you through the rest of the holiday weekend with AccuWeather meteorologist Troy Thornton.
2: Another hot day is in store for today with some sun at times, with the risk for another heavy, gusty afternoon and evening thunderstorm. Flash flooding will be possible with a high of 96 before we dry out later tonight with some clouds and a low of 74. Then we'll do it all again for tomorrow, just with more clouds and less heat. Watch for a couple of showers and another heavy, gusty afternoon thunderstorm, the high 86, before Tuesday brings just a couple of showers at times, stays rather cloudy and humid through the day, the high 85. For WTOP, I'm meteorologist LaTroy Thornton.
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4: This is a Bloomberg Money Minute. 90s nostalgia is having a moment. Even this old trend is kicking around again.
5: There's a great new sport coming down the track. We're getting our kicks with a hacky sack.
4: Hacky sacks, or foot bags as they're known outside the trademark, were a new sport when this ad came out about 40 years ago. But what's old is new again, thanks to social media. This clip of a high school baseball team in Maine kicking a bag around went so viral, ESPN reposted it on its official TikTok. It's part of a nostalgia wave that's seen Gen Alpha snap up old Nintendo Game Boys, Sony Walkman CDs and cassette players, and vintage Polaroid cameras. Part of Hacky Sack's appeal is it gives friends an excuse to get outside together. Plus, they're a lot cheaper than those old electronics, if you can find one. The owner of the online store Bomb Footbag says one model was in such high demand and he nearly tripled the price from $13 to $34, and it's still sold out. From the Bloomberg Newsroom, I'm Nathan Hager on WTOP.
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1: It is 9:14. Thanks for spending some of the holiday weekend with us. I'm Ian Crawford. Most people know Jeff Bennett as co-anchor of PBS's NewsHour, but his latest book, Black Out Loud, looks beyond politics into how some of the sitcoms of the 90s became a catalyst for cultural change. He sat down with WTOP's Tariq King for today's book report.
0: Well, this book, Black Out Loud, it's a cultural history of a remarkable moment in the 1990s when you had this wave of black sitcoms and sketch comedy. Martin, Living Single, Fresh Prince of Bel-Air, In Living Color, A Different World. And what was really striking about this is that they were all on television at the same time. There wasn't a single breakout hit. They were all on TV, competing, cross-pollinating. They were funny. They were entertaining. But they also did something deeper. I think, you know, week after week, they introduced millions of Americans to black families, to friendships, to workplaces and communities. And they also reflected for black viewers all of these different versions of black life that were specific and that were authentic. And that's why those shows resonated. So I really wanted to, with this book, understand how that moment happened, why it had a lasting impact on American culture, and then all that led up to the 90s, that seminal moment in television.
6: You spend your days covering the news. What made you personally want to tell this story about that period?
0: Well, a couple of things. One, covering politics, and I've covered national politics for more than two decades now, but covering politics teaches you that laws and policies matter. But from where I sit, I think that culture often moves people first. So culture shapes how we see one another. And those sitcoms helped expand how Americans understood black life, not through arguments or policy debates, but through laughter. And there is an intersection between culture and society that has always fascinated me. Now, people always think of The Cosby Show in this regard, right? Like, you wouldn't have had a Colin Powell or a Barack Obama without The Cosby Show exposing mainstream audiences to this aspect that had never been seen before on television, which was an upper middle class black family. But that lens had never really been applied to 90 sitcoms, the entire landscape of 90 sitcoms. And so that's what I sought to do with this book.
6: What obviously made them special were the creative people who made them, the people inside of them, a number of which that you actually interviewed for this book. You interviewed Martin Lawrence, Quinta Brunson, Yvette Lee Bowser, Kenan Ivory Wayans, and so many more. Based on your reporting and based on those interviews, what did you come away with about the importance of black creators actually controlling the storytelling?
0: What is so striking about that era is that the more authentic and specific the shows were, the more resonant and popular they became with all sorts of audiences cross-racially. Just look at the difference between the first season and the second season of A Different World. The second season of A Different World, Debbie Allen came on as the showrunner because the first season wasn't doing so well. And she came on, having gone to Howard, was very specific, even down to the sort of outdoor cafe that is a set piece for that show. She went down there, the pit, and was looking around and said, "Why is there no hot sauce on these tables?" And then the set dresser came in and put hot sauce on each of the tables. And you'll remember, folks who remember that show remember, you know, there were step competitions and there were things that were very specific to HBCUs that were evident in that show. And that was not the case in the first season when it was a different crew that was running that program.
6: If someone's in a bookstore eyeballing Black Out Loud and they're wondering what kind of reading experience they'll have should they pick this up, what would you say to that person?
0: It'll be a fun read, which I think we need so much more of in these fraught, fragile times. It's a fun, informative read. For folks who grew up with these shows, you'll learn a lot. For folks who are just rediscovering these shows on streaming, you will understand why that era mattered. And you'll walk away with a deeper appreciation for black comedy as a vehicle, really, for social change across the different generations.
1: 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Search Book Report. Quick look at the top stories we're working on for you this morning at WTOP. President Trump delivers a speech mixed with patriotism and partisanship as he celebrates America's joyous 250th anniversary. Iran's top officials attend prayers for the late Supreme Leader Ayatollah Ali Khamenei in Tehran. Keep it here for full details on these stories in the minutes ahead. Traffic and weather on WTOP with Steve Dresner.
22: Let's head to the district. The new crashes on the southbound side of DC 295 before East Capitol Street. Only a single lane does get you by, and we're already seeing delays all the way back past Benning Road. Northbound lanes remain open and unaffected. We are seeing on the 395, 695 freyway, both Kobe cameras showing us a pretty good ride, but northbound 395 freeway ramp, to the 12th Street Expressway does remain blocked, and you still have limited access to lower 14th Street. Southbound side, Main Avenue exit has been reopened. Park police confirming we still have the Memorial Bridge closed, and quite a number of closures will remain in effect, some going into tomorrow. The timings and for a full list of all of those closures available at WTOP.com. 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I'm Steve Dresner. Your next traffic report coming up in less than 10 minutes.
1: And getting through the rest of the holiday weekend with this forecast from AccuWeather meteorologist LaTroy Thornton.
2: Look for some sun today to help fuel another day of heat, and that heat helps to fuel another afternoon and evening of heavy thunderstorms, perhaps with damaging winds with a high of 96. The rest of tonight will dry out, but the clouds linger, as does the humidity, the low 74. With more clouds for tomorrow, less heat, another round of showers, and a heavy afternoon thunderstorm. Damaging winds will again be possible with a high of 86, followed by Tuesday, which brings more clouds. It stays humid with a couple more showers and a high of 85. For WTOP, I'm meteorologist LaTroy Thornton.
1: A mix of cloud, haze, and sunshine this morning. 78 in Frederick, 77 in Manassas, 83 already downtown at Metro Center. 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
1: It's 9:22. We are following developing news this morning of a deadly house fire in Wheaton in Montgomery County. Officials say it started around 4 o'clock this morning in a home located near Pliers Mill Road and Brunswick Avenue. David Pezos is a public information officer with Montgomery County Fire Rescue.
16: They did an aggressive search throughout the structure to locate any residents. Unfortunately, two adult female residents were located in the structure and are deceased.
1: One firefighter was also taken to the hospital with non-life-threatening injuries. Cause of that fire still under investigation. Story continues to develop. Stay with us for details as we get them, so will you. A blood transfusion could mean the difference between life and death in extreme medical cases. For the past 2 years, DC Fire and EMS crews have been able to administer transfusions in the field. WTOP Sandy Kozell tells us Mayor Muriel Bowser marked that anniversary with first responders.
17: There is a way to save lives, and we are making sure that our teams have all the tools they need.
3: Mayor Bowser and healthcare partners are touting the success of what she calls a groundbreaking initiative launched 2 years ago. It lets specially trained paramedics administer whole blood transfusions to critically injured and medically unstable patients, either at the scene of an emergency or while en route to a hospital.
17: the difference between life and death from people, for people experiencing severe blood loss.
3: More than 100 D.C. paramedics have been trained to administer whole blood. The program is providing transfusions roughly once every 36 hours. Sandy Kozel, WTOP News.
1: It appears the Department of Government Efficiency has been eliminated, as we hear from WTOP's Alan Etter.
4: We have no plans to do kind of a closing DOGE report.
5: That's OMB Director Russell Vogt before the House Appropriations Financial Services Subcommittee last week. There is no mention of DOGE anywhere in the president's proposed budget, and without that, the agency goes away after carrying out the largest peacetime workforce reduction in U.S. history and reshaping how the federal government does business.
4: We're always happy to give you our assessment of that work. I think it made some really important strides.
5: About 90 DOGE officials are scheduled to be absorbed into some of the very agencies they once scoured for savings. DOGE.gov went offline last month, and without an official review, it's anybody's guess as to the actual impact of the now defunct agency. Alan Etter, WTOP News.
1: 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And here's Diane Roberts.
7: Thanks, Ian. Some news here. C.J. Abrams and James Wood are headed to Philadelphia next week before people blow a gasket.
1: Yeah, no. The news is good.
7: It's good, right? They've been selected as National League All-Stars. Abrams at shortstop and Wood as an outfield reserve. It's the second All-Star selection for both players. Voting got Wood in, and fans took care of Abrams. Here are their reactions, starting with Abrams.
8: That's awesome. You know, me and James go way back to San Diego, and now we're over here doing our thing, so it's going
9: to
8: be fun.
9: I'm just super grateful. I'm just being able to stay healthy and just having a good group of teammates and coaches around me. It just helped me play at that level.
7: 25-year-old Abrams leads National League shortstops in home runs, 18, RBI, 60, and slugging percentage, 502, among other categories. 23-year-old Wood leads Major League Baseball with 77 runs scored and 46 extra base hits, and he tops the National League in walks, 68, and total bases, 186. They're pretty good at baseball.
1: They are pretty good.
7: As for yesterday's game, Nationals fell to Pittsburgh 7-1 at Nats Park. Rubber match today at 1. For the Orioles, Adley Rutschman is an American League All-Star for the third time in 4 years. O's beat Cincinnati on the road 8-5. The All-Star game, if you're wondering, next week, July 14th in Philadelphia. In the World Cup, France has beat Paraguay 1-0 and will face Morocco, who beat Canada 3-0 in quarterfinals next Thursday in Boston. Tomorrow night, Monday Night Football, it returns.
1: Oh, right? Really? All set it? Already?
7: Right, but it's this kind. It's the U.S. and Belgium from Seattle.
1: Oh, the round ball.
7: Yeah, at 8 o'clock. And Wimbledon, Hyattsville's Francis Tiafoe fell in 5 sets. To Alexander Bublik. Diane Roberts, WTOP Sports.
1: Thank you, Diane. Coming up on WTOP, we take you back to the National Mall for the sights and the sounds of Independence Day on the Mall, 250 style. It's 927.
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18: From presidential homes to private estates, some of America's most famous landmarks draw millions of visitors each year. George Washington transformed his father's Virginia farmhouse into Mount Vernon, adding wings, the cupola, and the iconic piazza. In North Carolina, the Biltmore Estate is the nation's largest private home, a French Renaissance chateau built by the Vanderbilt family, with gardens and an extensive art collection. At just 22, international star Elvis Presley bought Graceland in Memphis for about $100,000, adding music-themed gates and a kidney-shaped pool. He lived there until his death in 1977. California's Hearst Castle reflects the extravagance of the Gilded Age. Newspaper magnate William Randolph Hearst even had a private zoo with exotic animals and often hosted Hollywood royalty. And the White House, a symbol of the U.S. government. Originally called the President's House or Executive Mansion, John Adams was the first president to live there in 1800. The building also features a bowling alley, movie theater, and swimming pool. Together, these iconic homes offer unique insights into America's history and culture. Lynn Bowie, WTOP News. 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
22: Topping our traffic headlines, we'll head to the district. We got a lot going on the southbound side of DC 295. Now, right before East Capitol Street, the crash activity does block a lane. Then just after that incident, as you head to Pennsylvania, we have one broken down blocking the left lane. And as you head after Pennsylvania, all clear to the 11th Street Bridge. Starting to see the volume build inbound 14th Street Bridge towards the Case Bridge. We do have a Nats game, but that's after 1 o'clock this afternoon. Southbound side of the freeway with no delays. 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I'm Steve Dresner. Your next traffic report coming up in less than 10 minutes.
1: Hot again with a chance of late day storms. Highs in the mid-90s. Heat index values could circle around 100 degrees. Hazy sunshine in Friendship Heights, 83 degrees at 9:30.
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1: Good morning, I'm Ian Crawford. Pablo Rocco is our producer. Top story we're following for you this morning. Tens of thousands packed the National Mall last night for epic fireworks and a speech from President Trump to mark America's 250th birthday. The massive show started late after severe storms forced a full evacuation on the mall. WTOP's Jimmy Alexander waited it out with the large crowds.
6: Oh, the fireworks have got to be the best. They're incredible. I've never seen anything like it.
20: Kyle Stevenson and his family traveled from Cary, North Carolina, originally to outside of Richmond.
6: We actually totally curveballed. We were at King's Dominion earlier, but then we got rained out, so we were like, let's take a drive.
20: This is much better than the fake Eiffel Tower.
6: Oh my gosh, it's so much better. We had no idea.
21: Never seen anything like this. It's amazing.
20: Kyle's wife, Brooke, said her favorite part of the celebration was...
21: Getting that close to the president was absolutely amazing.
20: Her 9-year-old son, Oliver, said, yeah, that was cool, but he'll never forget...
21: Fireworks!
20: From the National Mall, Jimmy Alexander, WTOP News.
1: President Trump paid tribute to the nation in a speech that was followed by that massive fireworks display last night. In his remarks, Trump repeated a theme he touched on Friday night at Mount Rushmore, labeling Democratic Socialists as communists.
23: We don't want communists in our country. Never worked, and it never will work.
1: The remarks come after New York City elected Zohran Mamdani, a Democratic Socialist, as mayor last year. D.C. Democrats nominated Janice Lewis George, who also identifies as a Democratic Socialist, for mayor last month. It is 9:32. Virginia Governor Abigail Spanberger commemorated America's birthday by welcoming home 75 new Americans. During a naturalization ceremony at Monticello, the home of President Thomas Jefferson, Spanberger emphasized that America is a nation of immigrants.
24: What has made us special throughout history is that year after year, we have had new Americans folding into our country, standing with the ones who came earlier, tackling problems, innovating, and breathing new vibrancy and life into our nation.
1: 50 years ago, former President Gerald Ford spoke at a similar Monticello naturalization ceremony to mark America's bicentennial. The first American-born pope marked his homeland's 250th birthday with a pilgrimage to honor migrants everywhere.
25: While the U.S. marks the 250th anniversary of the Declaration of Independence with rallies, parties, and fireworks, Pope Leo XIV traveled to the Sicilian island of Lampedusa to highlight the everyday hardships that migrants face.
26: Qui avete visto.
25: Here you have seen not just one, but thousands of human beings fallen into the hands of robbers who have taken everything from them, beat them brutally, and walked away. Leaving them half dead. The sea has claimed the lives of others, those who did not manage to reach their hoped-for destination. Yet we feel their presence, which challenges us no less than that of those who have landed in need of attention and aid. He is honoring the tens of thousands of migrants who have died trying to reach Europe to find freedom and prosperity. In doing so, Leo is sending a powerful and symbolic message to the United States and Europe. Amid the Trump administration immigration crackdown, Leo is reminding America that it was founded by immigrants. I'm Rika Ann Garcia.
1: Overseas this morning, a cargo ship has come under attack off the coast of Yemen in the Red Sea. The United Kingdom Maritime Trade Operations Center reported the attack off Yemen on Sunday, saying the ship reported it was being attacked by unknown armed assailants. The UK MTO says authorities are investigating. No group claimed responsibility for the attack. Yemen Houthi rebels have been threatening to begin attacking ships again, though they have not been carrying out attacks in several weeks. Somali pirates have been active further away in the Gulf of Aden as well recently. Iran's top officials and brothers of the country's new supreme leader have emerged into public view to attend funeral prayers for the late Ayatollah Ali Khamenei. Their presence Sunday before hundreds of thousands of people would have been unthinkable during the open hostilities with the United States. The 86-year-old Khamenei was killed in an airstrike in the first hours of that war on February 28th, along with family and officials and other high-ranking Iranian officials. But still not seen.

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2: That is Fox's Jessica Rosenthal. Coming up on WTOP after traffic and weather. In money news, Uber is tightening background checks for drivers. And then the husband of the former House Speaker faces hit-and-run charges in California. It's 9:36.
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2: 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Traffic and weather on WTOP with Steve Dressner.
5: Let's head to Maryland and Prince George's County. The incidents on the outer loop of the Capitol Beltway before the exit for 202 looks like it's contained to the left side. We are seeing minor delays. Otherwise, we're good to go along the Beltway in Montgomery County. Volume off and on northbound BW Parkway. It is contained outside the Beltway up to 197. 95 quarter traveling okay between the two beltways. No issues along 270. And if you're trying to get a good start to the shore points, pretty good ride right now. Eastbound Route 50 from the Beltway out to the Chesapeake Bay Bridge. Currently, we have two lanes open, eastbound, three available westbound, with no delays in either direction. In the district, we're dealing with a crash southbound DC 295 after East Capitol. At last report, a lane is blocked, and then just after that incident, we have one broken down before you get to Pennsylvania Avenue, currently blocking the left lane. The free AutoZone Fix Finder service can help you troubleshoot the likely cause of why that pesky check engine light went on. 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AutoZone. I'm Steve Dresner. Your next traffic report coming up in less than 10 minutes.
2: 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Here's AccuWeather meteorologist Troy Thornton.
6: The end of this holiday weekend also brings the end of hot conditions with some sunshine in store. Watch for another heavy, gusty thunderstorm for the afternoon and evening hours, and flash flooding is possible with a high of 96. We'll dry out later tonight with clouds remaining and a low of 74, followed by high humidity for tomorrow under a good deal of clouds. Another couple of showers, and again the chance for a heavy, gusty afternoon thunderstorm, high 86. Before the pattern gradually breaks with clouds on Tuesday, a couple of showers and a high of 85. For WTOP, I'm meteorologist Latroy Thornton.
2: A mix of cloud, haze, and sunshine about anywhere you go. It is 83 in Herndon and in Hyattsville, 85 downtown to Foggy Bottom at 940. With Money News on WTOP, here's Charlie Pellett.
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8: Uber is tightening their background checks for their

0: rideshare drivers in the U.S. and is applying the new standards to existing workers.
1: Natalie Lung wrote the story for Bloomberg News.
0: So what is happening is they're expanding the number of criminal convictions to types of crimes that would disqualify a driver or a delivery worker from working on its platform.
1: And those crimes include violent felonies such as armed robbery and aggravated assault.
0: So Uber has been facing thousands of lawsuits from mostly female passengers who said their drivers sexually assaulted them or harassed them.
1: Bottom line, it's the end of the road for a number of Uber drivers.
0: So Uber told us that this could lead to a removal of tens of thousands of existing drivers and delivery workers, and that represents about 0.5% of their active workers in the U.S.
1: As of April, Uber had about 10 million drivers and couriers worldwide. From the Bloomberg Newsroom, I'm Charlie Peloton, WTOP.
2: It's 9:41. New this morning, Paul Pelosi, the 86-year-old husband of former House Speaker Nancy Pelosi, is facing potential misdemeanor hit-and-run charges following a car accident in California's wine country.
3: Authorities say Paul Pelosi allegedly struck a parked vehicle in Napa County, California on Friday. The Napa County Sheriff said Pelosi continued driving until his vehicle became disabled. Pelosi told police he thought he hit something but didn't know what. Authorities said alcohol was not a factor in the crash. 2 years ago, Pelosi pleaded guilty to a misdemeanor drunken driving causing injury charge stemming from a May 2022 crash in Napa County. The sheriff's office said it will submit a driver reevaluation referral to the California DMV, a common practice for elderly drivers. Deborah Valentine, Fox News.
2: 4th of July fireworks lit up the skies from coast to coast last night. One of them may have struck an airliner.
4: The Delta flight was approaching the runway at Chicago's Midway Airport Saturday evening. The controller had already warned there were multiple homes near the approach shooting off fireworks. Then,
5: tower, we just had a firework at airplane Delta 1076. We're continuing.
6: Roger.
4: The Delta pilot said they may have been struck at about 200 to 200 feet above ground.
5: We just heard the bang on the plane, so we'll have to take a look at it once we get to the gate.
4: According to that ATC.net, audio authorities were notified. Dave Packer, ABC News.
2: Despite last night's storms, the Metropolitan Washington Council of Governments and the District Department of Environment have issued a code purple air quality alert for D.C. today. Virginia's Environmental Quality Department has also gone code purple for Northern Virginia. According to airnow.gov, a purple forecast means very unhealthful air quality and means everyone's should it be curtailing outdoor activities, especially those people with heart and lung diseases, older Americans, kids, and teens. Everyone else should probably keep their outdoor activities as brief as possible. Maybe think about moving things in stores or just rescheduling. Just ahead on WTOP.
7: A border protection dog is thriving again a year after an assault at Dulles. I'm Liz Anderson.
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2: It's 9:45. Thanks for spending some of the holiday weekend with us. I'm Ian Crawford. An agriculture detection dog who works at Dulles International Airport is doing a lot better a year after someone tried to hurt him on the job. WTOP's Liz Anderson with more.
7: Freddie the Beagle and his handler were working in Customs and Border Protection's inspection station around the baggage belt. In June 2025, Freddie alerted that there were farm products inside the checked bags of a man from Egypt. CBP says the 70-year-old traveler kicked Freddie in the ribs, sending the dog airborne. The man who kicked him was removed from the country after being convicted of harming law enforcement animals. Freddie was on the mend for 2 weeks and then returned to work. A year later, he's being celebrated after his 200th detection of agriculture products, which happened during the month of June. His alert led Border Protection Specialists to discover bags of jaquirity bean seeds, which contain a natural poison the CDC says is similar to ricin. They also found African gray parrot tail feathers in the bags of a U.S. citizen returning from Nigeria. The doggie is being praised for resilience and continuing his role along with the rest of the agriculture detection dogs. Liz Anderson, WTOP News.
2: A pastor of prominent of an underground church detained in China in October has been released, according to rights advocates. His release comes less than 2 months after President Trump brought his case up when meeting with Chinese leader Xi Jinping during meetings in Beijing. On Saturday, the family of Pastor Ezra Mingri of the Underground Zion Church says he arrived in Los Angeles. He and 17 other leaders of the Underground Zion Church were detained in October in one of China's largest crackdowns on a single church in decades. The arrest raised worries of an escalation of the government's curtailing of religious freedoms. If you've ever blamed your mood on the weather, there is new data suggesting you may be onto something.
6: A British study led by the University of East Anglia analyzed 4.6 million times that people across England sought help for mental health concerns over 8 years. Researchers compared emergency room visits, family doctor's appointments, and calls to the National Health Advice Line with daily weather conditions. Well, they found hotter days with fewer hours of sunshine were consistently linked to more people seeking help for anxiety, depression, self-harm, and alcohol intoxication. Researchers say the findings could help hospitals and health systems better prepare for periods when demand for mental health services is likely to increase with the weather.
2: I blame it on the rain. That's Fox's Therese Crowley. Top stories we're following for you this morning. They waded through searing heat and storms that prompted evacuations of people who trekked to the mall finally got their epic fireworks late last night. President Trump struck patriotic and partisan themes in a speech before the fireworks, but after those storms. Keep it here for full details on these stories in the minutes ahead. Traffic and weather on WTOP and Steve Dressner.
14: Let's head to the district. Southbound DC 295 remains slow approaching East Capitol Street. Crash activity only has a single lane getting you by. Then just after this incident, we're dealing with a broken down before Pennsylvania Avenue, currently blocking the left lane. Staying in the district, getting really jammed up inbound 14th Street Bridge. Copic cameras looking down. It's all volume right now. Once you could get past the Case Bridge and up towards Main Avenue, it opens up nicely on the northbound side. Starting to see some southbound delays building as you approach Main Avenue to the outbound lanes of the 14th Street Bridge. Memorial Bridge has been reopened, but on the northbound side of the 395 freeway, we are seeing a truck in the way blocking the ramp to go to the 12th Street Expressway. So access does remain limited. Also, limited access to lower 14th Street. Complete timings and the rest of the closures around town are available at WTOP.com. 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I'm Steve Dresner. Your next traffic report coming up in less than 10 minutes.
2: And the forecast from AccuWeather meteorologist Troy Thornton.
15: Hot conditions continue for one more day today with another round of heavy afternoon and evening thunderstorms that may bring damaging winds, even flash flooding with a high of 96. The rest of tonight will dry out, but it stays cloudy and quite humid with a low of 74, followed by more of the same for tomorrow, just with more clouds and less heat. It stays quite humid, though, with a couple of showers, even gusty afternoon thunderstorms yet again. Flash flooding remains possible under repeated downpours with a high of 86. With just a few showers lingering into Tuesday, it does stay cloudy for much of the day and still humid, the high 85. With Wednesday looking dry, we'll have sunshine and some clouds at times. It stays humid with a high of 85, with Thursday bringing some sun, perhaps an afternoon thunderstorm, the high 87. For WTOP, I'm meteorologist LaTroy Thornton.
2: Haze, cloud, and sun, something for the entire family this morning. It's 84 in Lanham, 82 in Gaithersburg. 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
2: It's 9:52. A woman is dead after a shooting Saturday night in Capitol Heights. Prince George's County Police were called to Brooks Drive just after 10 o'clock last night. They found a woman shot, and crews later pronounced her dead at the scene. Detectives say they do not believe this was a random act of violence. Still, they are working to find a suspect and a potential motive. Cookouts are a 4th of July weekend tradition for many Americans. Lots of leftovers after those big parties, though, and how long are you supposed to hang on to them afterward anyway?
18: The U.S. Department of Agriculture's Food Safety and Inspection Service urges folks to throw away all perishable foods that have been left in room temperature for more than 2 hours, or 1 hour if the temperature is over 90 degrees Fahrenheit, like an outdoor party. This will help avoid foods developing bacteria that can lead to illness. And whether it's barbecue or potato salad, if you're planning on saving food for later, the agency recommends wrapping foods in airtight packaging or sealing them in storage containers to keep bacteria out and retain moisture. Noting if stored properly, leftovers can be kept in the refrigerator for 3 to 4 days or frozen for 3 to 4 months. Kristen Goodwin, Fox News.
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16: The scale is widely used by veterinarians to figure out pain levels. 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
2: There are ways now we could maybe able to diagnose ADHD earlier.
20: A JAMA study out of Finland shows that students diagnosed with attention deficit hyperactivity disorder at a younger age had higher GPAs, obtained higher level degrees, and experienced lower dropout rates. The earlier kids were diagnosed with ADHD, the more likely they were to obtain college degrees. The students with ADHD who had the highest academic achievements were diagnosed around middle school age. The authors recommend having children screened before age 12, as this age often brings big social changes and high academic demands. We know ADHD comes with academic challenges, but earlier diagnosis may lead to early support, such as class accommodations, medical treatments, and academic tools. Parents are advised to talk to their child's pediatrician about earlier screening for ADHD. With this Med Minute, I'm Michelle Franzen.
2: Sports on WTOP, powered by Maximus, moving people and technology forward. And Diane Roberts is here.
0: Yes, that is me. Talking Nationals, they have two All-Stars heading to Philadelphia next week. That is C.J. Abrams, and he was selected as a starter at shortstop in the NL League. And James Wood will be an outfield reserve. It's the second time for Woods. Abrams is the first ever Nat shortstop to be picked an All-Star and the first starter since Max Scherzer and Bryce Harper in 2018. Here's manager Blake Butera.
21: Fired up for both CJ and Woody, both extremely well-deserved honors. CJ starting at shortstop, Woody outfield reserve. Announced it to the group right before the game. All their teammates were really fired up for him.
0: Here are the numbers. C.J. Abrams, 16 homers, 60 RBI so far on the season. James Wood, 23 homers, 7 leadoff homers, including to Pittsburgh in a 7-1 loss at Nats Park last night. Same two this afternoon at 1 in the rubber match of the series. For the Orioles, Adley Rutschman is an American League All-Star for the third time in 4 years. O's beat Cincinnati on the road 8-5. The All-Star game will be July 14th in Philadelphia. Georgetown legend Patrick Ewing has been widely reported to be returning to the sideline as an assistant coach for the Wizards on Brian Keefe's staff. This after 2 years as an advisor and ambassador with the world champion Knicks. In the World Cup round of 16, France beat Paraguay 1-0. That one goal from Mbappe. And Morocco beat Canada 3-0. They'll meet in the quarterfinals Thursday in Boston. Tomorrow night, it's the U.S. and Belgium from Seattle at 8 o'clock. Will you watch, Ian?
2: I will.
0: Me as well. Diane Roberts, WTOP Sports.
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2: Steve's in the traffic center.
14: Tapping our traffic headlines in the district. Southbound DC 295. After East Capitol Street, we do have a crash block in a lane. They're just ahead of it. They're trying to clear this broken down block in the left lane. So stay to the right after that. You're good to go all the way down to the 11th Street Bridge. 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I'm Steve Dresner. Your next traffic report coming up in 10 minutes.
2: And the forecast from AccuWeather meteorologist Troy Thornton.
15: The heat rolls on for one more day today under sunshine, but again, watch for a heavy thunderstorm for the afternoon and evening that may bring gusty winds with a high of 96. Clouds linger for tonight with a low of 74. With more clouds and less heat for tomorrow, another couple of heavy showers and a thunderstorm for the afternoon, high 86. For WTOP, I'm meteorologist Latroy Thornton.
2: Haze, cloud, and sun, something for everyone. 85 degrees in Friendship Heights.
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2: Good morning, I'm Ian Crawford. Coming up...
26: I didn't come for the fireworks. I came for 250 years of America and our freedom.
27: 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I'm Jimmy Alexander.
2: Nearly a dozen arrests in the district for lighting off illegal fireworks. The president stumps for voting legislation during his Independence Day speech.
28: This is a day of reverence, but it also must be a day of reflection.
29: Maryland Governor Wes Moore delivers a message to the country. I'm Anna Golden.
2: Air quality alerts up in the district and in Northern Virginia after last night's fireworks activity. It's 10 o'clock.
30: From ABC News,
1: I'm Brian Clark. President Trump will ring the opening bell in the New York Stock Exchange tomorrow. He'll do it remotely from the Oval Office. It's to mark the new tax advantage savings accounts for children, dubbed Trump accounts, and parents whose babies are born between 2025 and 2028 are eligible for a $1,000 contribution from the government. And those deposits have started to hit the accounts, which went live over the weekend. ABC's Jay O'Brien says President Trump's own bank accounts have also expanded.
3: Money-making on a historic scale. Trump pointing to the stock market to explain his gains.
4: I don't get involved in my personal. We have funds that run my money.
3: New mandatory financial disclosure forms released by the Office of Government Ethics show Trump reported making at least $2.2 billion last year.
4: You know why I'm profiting? Because the stock market's going up. Everybody's profiting.
3: Triple what he earned in 2024 before the start of his second term.
1: President spoke on the National Mall last night, one of many July 4th celebrations to mark the nation's 250th birthday. ABC's Whit Johnson has more.
5: In New York City, the largest maritime gathering in modern history, a breathtaking flotilla of roughly 80 military vessels and tall ships from the U.S. and around the world. Huge crowds lining the banks of the Hudson River.
7: I think this is awesome.
8: The Golden Knights.
5: In the nation's capital, elite Navy parachutists descending on the National Mall.
8: Wow, what a beautiful sight here over the skies of our nation's capital.
5: Nationwide, millions gathering to cheer on parades down Main Street.
1: City of New Orleans had an explosion that was not planned. An underground transformer in the French Quarter led to a fire. Police Superintendent Ann Kirkpatrick said there were no injuries.
9: This could have been a very catastrophic event. The one thing about New Orleans is that we really know how to come together as a team.
1: You're listening to ABC News.
14: 10:02 Sunday morning, July 5th. Right now, it's 85 degrees out there. Hot today again. Late storm's going to feel like it's above 100. Good morning. I'm Luke Lukert, and the top local stories we're following this hour. It's better late than never. That was the mood on the National Mall as tens of thousands returned for the massive fireworks display and a speech from the president. Severe storms forced a full evacuation earlier in the evening, but once the show finally began, WTOP's Jimmy Alexander spoke to people from around the country who said it was an experience they couldn't miss.
10: My fiance, he decided that we were going to come to Washington, D.C. for the 4th.
1: Shani Carlisle and her fellow are visiting from Chicago.
10: And I'm like, okay, I'm ready. Let's do this.
11: It's important for us as African Americans to be here to show that we had some contribution to this nation.
1: Shani's fiance, Andrew.
11: I'm proud to be an American. I was born here. I was raised here. I just want to be a part of this special event today.
1: Now, Omega Cox and her family traveled to D.C. all the way from California.
26: I didn't come for the fireworks. I came for the meaning of 250 years of America and our freedom.
1: From the National Mall, Jimmy Alexander, WTOP News.
14: And President Trump's speech on the mall may have been delayed, but he still found some time to promote the changes to election law he wants Congress to put forth across the country.
4: And we want to keep America great, and we will do so by approving the Save America Act, which means all voters must show voter ID. All voters must provide a little thing called proof of citizenship.
14: The SAVE Act would ban most people from voting by mail and require voters to show passports, birth certificates, or driver's licenses. It would also order states to purge their voter rolls of people who didn't meet the law's requirements. The president has refused to sign certain pieces of legislation passed by Congress until the SAVE Act has been made law. One local leader delivered a passionate speech about patriotism on Independence Day. Details from WTOP's Anna Golden.
29: Governor Moore delivered the nearly 20-minute speech titled The Work of Patriotism from the State House in Annapolis.
28: This is a day of reverence, but it also must be a day of reflection.
29: He thanked his grandfather, who he says instilled a strong sense of patriotism in him, and paid homage to Americans who faced oppression and inequality. He says their sacrifices made them true patriots.
28: We are a nation of strength because we are a nation of sacrifice and a nation of service.
29: He expressed concerns about the changing meaning of patriotism and how he feels that its definition is slowly shifting towards nationalism.
28: Patriotism asks you to fight for values and an ideal. Today's version of nationalism asks you to fight for a person or a group.
29: Moore called on the country to not have fear, which he says breeds nationalism, but to have faith.
28: A faith that we are fighting for a country that is worth fighting for. A faith that when it's our turn to hand this country off to the next generation, that our descendants will say that we understand the assignment.
29: Anna Golden, WTOP News.
14: Starting tomorrow, a major section of Metro's busiest line will be shut down for 2 months. The red line between North Bethesda and Friendship Heights will see work integrating the new Purple Line light rail project in Bethesda. That stop, along with Grosvenor Strathmore and Medical Center, will be out of service until Labor Day. Parking will be free at North Bethesda, so riders can hop aboard shuttle buses to get through the rail closures. Maryland Highway Authorities are actually setting up designated bus lanes on Route 355 to help ease the congestion, but it does narrow the busy road from 3 to 2 lanes for drivers in stretches between North Bethesda and Friendship Heights. Stay with WTOP for traffic updates as you head back to work tomorrow. Coming up on WTOP is youth unemployment caused by AI. We'll have traffic and weather coming up in 60 seconds.
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14: Traffic and weather on WTOP. We check in with Steve Dresner in the traffic center.
16: Let's check back in the district. Southbound DC 295, we're still backed up. Approaching East Capitol Street, the crash activity has a lane blocked. We're already backed up to Eastern Avenue on that southbound side. Staying in the district, jammed up inbound 14th Street Bridge. Once you get on to the northbound side of the 395 freeway, expect it slow all the way over the Case Bridge after Main Avenue. It does break up nicely, and one of our COVID cameras showing a slowdown on the southbound side, Main Avenue to the outbound lanes of the 14th Street Bridge. We still have plenty of closures in effect for the 250 celebration activities. No access to the Memorial Bridge off of Route 110 and Memorial Circle. Check out all of those timings and closures and reopenings over at WTOP.com. 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I'm Steve Dresner. Your next traffic report coming up in less than 10 minutes.
14: To AccuWeather meteorologist LaTroy Thornton.
15: The end of this holiday weekend also brings the end of hot conditions with some sunshine in store. Watch for another heavy, gusty thunderstorm for the afternoon and evening hours, and flash flooding is possible with a high of 96. We'll dry out later tonight with clouds remaining and a low of 74, followed by high humidity for tomorrow under a good deal of clouds. Another couple of showers, and again the chance for a heavy, gusty afternoon thunderstorm, high 86. Before the pattern gradually breaks, with clouds on Tuesday, a couple of showers and a high of 85. For WTOP, I'm meteorologist LaTroy Thornton.
14: It's 86 at the Wharf, 87 in Oxon Hill, 84 degrees
13: 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Here's Amy Morris.
17: This is a Bloomberg Money Minute. Is youth employment being impacted by AI?
18: So we don't see that happening at this point.
17: The unemployment rate for people ages 16 to 24 stands at 9.4%. Manpower Group Chair and CEO Jonas Priesing says if kids are having trouble finding work, there are other reasons besides artificial intelligence, at least right now.
18: As we look at the overall labor dynamics along with the economic trends, we think this is more cyclical as opposed to a structural trend of younger people having difficulty entering into the workforce due to the impact of AI.
17: Priesing tells Bloomberg News at the World Economic Forum in Dalian, China, that their latest outlook for 2026 finds that business IT alignment has overtaken cybersecurity as the top CIO priority for the first time.
18: Organizations are going to be very keen to get workers to adopt AI.
17: Priesing adds the future of work depends on the future worker and worker innovation. From the Bloomberg Newsroom, I'm Amy Morris on WTOP.
13: Coming up on WTOP, during President Trump's speech at the America's 250th celebration, he brought up some partisan politics, including who he views as communists that have been elected in primaries in the Democratic Party. We'll speak with Ken Walsh, an independent presidential historian, on that in just a few moments. Right now, it's 10:12.
19: The following is a paid message.
20: This is Bishop Michael Burbidge of the Catholic Diocese of Arlington. As we celebrate Independence Day, we recall that momentous act of our nation's founders in 1776, when together we embarked on a new path as a new people. What formed our nation into a truly United States was first and foremost a unity as believers in God and as a people who shared an awareness of their spiritual purpose and destiny. Although we have changed and grown as a nation since that first Independence Day, our ability and willingness to persevere as one people, united most especially by faith in God as brothers and sisters, continues to define and shape our identity as Americans. May we commit anew this Independence Day to do our part to sustain our unity and our faith, rejecting disharmony and pledging allegiance to one nation under God.
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5: It's 10:13. I'm Luke Lugert, and thanks for being with us. The U.S. seems headed for a particularly toxic campaign season for midterms. President Donald Trump warned that a new communist menace, quote, in our land. The president speaking at last night's 250th celebration.
6: We like to stop a threat like that immediately and before it begins. It's like a cancer. You got to cut it out. You got to cut it out fast.
5: He was referring to the victories of a handful of self-described democratic socialists in recent Democratic congressional primaries in New York and Michigan. We bring on Ken Walsh, an independent presidential historian and lecturer at the American University School of Communication. Now, Ken, will this be an effective tactic for Republicans to paint kind of a leftward shift of many Democratic candidates?
7: Well, I think that's one thing that's going to be tested in the next 3.5 months until the November midterms, how effective this is. It's certainly going to be effective with President Trump's base. A lot of his core supporters would fully go along with this idea that these are communists now sort of infiltrating the government. Of course, we've had that history in our country in the McCarthy era and so on with the communist threat, the Red Scare, as it was called that in the 50s. Haven't had it much recently, but now President Trump is reviving this whole idea. So I personally don't think as a historian, as a citizen, this would have a huge impact beyond the base. But that's important because turnout is very important in these midterm elections. And I think that's what President Trump is after. The other quick thing I'd mention is that this very point of partisanship and this harsh kind of rhetoric is very unusual in our history in these ceremonial occasions. The speeches that people remember the most and that are praised the most are those that presidents give that are unifying speeches on these holidays, such as the 4th of July. Look at the bicentennial speech in our 200th anniversary as a country in 1976. Gerald Ford gave that speech. He wasn't known as a great communicator, but that's something that people remember because it was so unifying. The same thing with President Reagan in the D-Day speech, the famous speech he gave in 1984, a very unifying speech internationally, talking about how everyone worked together to defeat the Nazis in World War II and so on. A very, very memorable moment. And I was covering the White House in that period, so I remember this particularly well. President Trump has departed from that. In so many other cases, he has departed from the norms, and this is another case of that. Didn't use this as a fully unifying experience, injected partisanship and his own self into this very key speech he gave at the mall, and I think that's got a lot of people talking.
5: And when we do look at primaries, obviously Republicans will try to paint this leftward shift. Will Democrats kind of fire back and view many of the Republican candidates as extremists?
7: I think that's exactly what's going to happen. I think that, you know, I've written about toxic politics for years now, and it waxes and wanes in our history when people are filled with grievance and anger and fear and insecurity. And that's where we are now. A lot of Americans feel that way. But I think the Democrats have to come to their own judgment on how they deal with this sort of these first salvos from President Trump in this midterm campaign. And a lot of Democrats, I think, will hit back, and they will hit back very hard on a personal level against President Trump and against the Republicans for not addressing issues as the Democrats want them addressed, particularly this affordability issue in the economy. And so I think it's going to be a very hostile and negative period we're entering here in this campaign. And I think a lot of Americans are looking for sort of to find common ground. We're not going to get that.
5: Ken, thank you for joining us this morning.
7: Thank you so much.
5: That was Ken Walsh, an independent presidential historian and lecturer at the American University School of Communication. Traffic and weather on WTOP. We check in with Steve Dresner.
8: Let's head back to the district. We're dealing with a crash southbound DC 295 before East Capitol Street with the lane blocked, unfortunately. Delays back to the area of boroughs. Northbound side looks pretty good right now. No current delays in either direction over on I-295. Bit backed up inbound 14th Street Bridge once you get onto the northbound side of the 395 freeway. Off and on delays all the way down to Main Avenue. We still have the exit ramp to the 12th Street Expressway blocked. And traffic still moving a bit slowly over on the southbound side of the freeway. We're seeing our COVID camera showing the delays just mounting after the 3rd Street Tunnel. It is going to be slow all the way down to Main Avenue. Inbound, and actually both directions, Memorial Bridge does remain closed. No access to Memorial Circle. And for a complete list of timings and the rest of the closures, head to WTOP.com. In Virginia, good to go on the Capitol Beltway. Nothing in your way along the 395 corridor. All clear from the area of the 14th Street Bridge down to the Springfield Interchange. Traffic moving nicely along 66, but we are showing a bit of a delay southbound 95 from Lorton over the Occoquan past the long-term road work at 123. Once you get to Potomac Mills, pretty good ride all the way down to the Fredericksburg area. 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Imagine a child in extreme poverty waiting over a year to be sponsored and their way today by texting the word radio to 83393. I'm Steve Dresner. Your next traffic report coming up in less than 10 minutes.
5: AccuWeather meteorologist LaTroy Thornton has our forecast.
9: We'll miss out on a fourth straight day of record heat, but today still stays quite hot with a partly sunny sky. Keep an eye out for another round of heavy, gusty afternoon and evening thunderstorms, perhaps bringing flash flooding after a high of 96, with the rest of tonight bringing a cloudy sky as we dry out with a low of 74. Before we do it all again for tomorrow, a similar day is in store, just not as hot with plenty of clouds around. Watch for a couple of showers and another gusty thunderstorm for the afternoon. Flash flooding remains a risk, with the high getting up to 86, with a couple of showers for Tuesday as well. We'll have clouds through the day with a high of 85 before more sun returns on Wednesday, but we'll still have some clouds around with another high of 85, followed by partial sunshine on Thursday. It stays humid through the midweek with a thunderstorm for some in the afternoon, high 87. For WTOP, I'm meteorologist LaTroy Thornton.
5: Right now, it's 83 degrees in Springfield, 86 at Farragut Square, 84 degrees in Laurel. 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
0: happens here.
5: It's 10:22. 9 people were rushed to the hospital for by air after a boat exploded on the docks of Chesapeake City in Cecil County.
15: The officer in the water appears to have 2 broken legs, unable to get out of the water.
5: That's a dispatcher audio from Broadcastify. This happened just before 4:30 yesterday afternoon on the docks between Schaefer's and the Harry Jackson Street Bridge. Maryland's state fire marshal says that 2 of those injured were standing on the dock. The other 7 were in the boat. The Maryland State Police were responsible for airlifting 4 of those hurt. The fire marshal says the scene is still under investigation and they'll provide more information when they have it. As part of modernizing emergency medical services in the district, a program tied to whole blood transfusions was instituted in 2024. WTOP's Andy Kozel reports officials are calling it a success.
14: Every 32 hours, there's a patient that needs whole blood on average.
10: D.C. Fire and EMS Chief John Donnelly Sr. at an event with D.C.'s mayor, celebrating the success of a program that lets trained paramedics administer whole blood transfusions to critically injured patients at the scene of an emergency or while on their way to a hospital. Since its launch, it has provided 530 units of whole blood to nearly 500 patients with a 93% survival rate among non-traumatic cardiac arrest patients. Donnelly gives special thanks to the American Red Cross.
14: Without you, this doesn't work, and we are eternally thankful for helping us have this opportunity to help our residents and our visitors.
10: Sandy Kozel, WTOP News.
5: After more than a year of slashing government jobs, canceling contracts, and reshaping how the federal government does business, the agency that claims to have saved U.S. taxpayers $215 billion has gone away officially. Here's WTOP's Alan Etter.
16: The Department of Government Efficiency, or DOGE's, website went dark last month after terminating tens of thousands of government contracts and reducing the federal workforce by about 9%. It appears there won't be an official assessment of what happened during the DOGE era. That's according to OMB Director Russell Vogt, who testified last week before the House Appropriations Financial Services Committee. Here he is in conversation with Subcommittee Chair Dave Joyce.
17: Is there something that you're going to present, or is there somewhere we can find what exactly DOGE accomplished as far as reductions in dollars spent?
18: I mean, we have no plans to do kind of a closing DOGE report.
16: Despite achieving significant spending and staffing reductions, DOGE's initiatives have remained the subject of considerable debate. Its sweeping personnel cuts sparked legal disputes, resulting in reinstatement of some critical workers, while independent fiscal analysts and watchdog groups continued to scrutinize the validity of its reported savings. Alan Etter, WTOP News.
5: Sports on WTOP, brought to you by Amentum, delivering advanced solutions for space and defense. Go to Diane Roberts.
19: CJ Abrams and James Wood are headed to Philadelphia. That's before anyone blows gasket, because they're going as National League All-Stars. Abrams at shortstop and Wood as an outfield reserve. It's the second National League All-Star selection for both. Wood got in thanks to player voting, and fans took care of Abrams. Here are their reactions, starting with CJ.
20: That's awesome. You know, me and James go way back to San Diego, and now we're over here doing our thing, so it's going
21: to
20: be fun.
21: I'm just super grateful. I'm just being able to stay healthy and just having a good group of teammates and coaches around me. It just helped me play at that level.
19: 23-year-old Wood leads Major League Baseball with 77 runs scored and 46 extra base hits, and tops the National League in walks, 68, and total bases, 186. 25-year-old Abrams leads National League shortstops in home runs, 18, RBI, 60, and slugging percentage, 502, among other categories. As for yesterday's game, Nationals fell to Pittsburgh 7-1 at Nats Park. For the Orioles, Adley Rutschman is an American League All-Star for the third time in 4 years. Baltimore beat Cincinnati 8-5. The All-Star game will be in July, July 14th, in Philadelphia. In the World Cup, France beat Paraguay 1-0 and will face Morocco, who beat Canada 3-0 in quarterfinals next Thursday in Boston. Tomorrow night, it is Monday Night Football as the U.S. and Belgium meet in the World Cup. Last 16 from Seattle at 8 o'clock. And Wimbledon, Hyattsville's Francis Tiafoe fell in 5 sets to Alexander Bublik. Right now, Novak Djokovic won his first set and is leading the second in the round of 16. Diane Roberts, WTOP Sports.
5: Coming up after traffic and weather, more than 850,000 fireworks were set off near the National Mall to celebrate America's 250th birthday. One more on that in just a few moments. 1027.
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23: From presidential homes to private estates, some of America's most famous landmarks draw millions of visitors each year. George Washington transformed his father's Virginia farmhouse into Mount Vernon, adding wings, the cupola, and the iconic piazza. In North Carolina, the Biltmore Estate is the nation's largest private home, a French Renaissance chateau built by the Vanderbilt family, with gardens and an extensive art collection. At just 22, international star Elvis Presley bought Graceland in Memphis for about $100,000, adding music-themed gates and a kidney-shaped pool. He lived there until his death in 1977. California's Hearst Castle reflects the extravagance of the Gilded Age. Newspaper magnate William Randolph Hearst even had a private zoo with exotic animals and often hosted Hollywood royalty. And the White House, a symbol of the U.S. government. Originally called the President's House or Executive Mansion, John Adams was the first president to live there in 1800. The building also features a bowling alley, movie theater, and swimming pool. Together, these iconic homes offer unique insights into America's history and culture. Lynn Bowie, WTOP News.
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5: We go to Steve in the traffic center.
8: Topping our traffic headline, we're still backed up in the district. Southbound DC 295 before East Capitol Street, crash activity blocking the lane with delays. Maryland westbound Route 50 leaving Annapolis after the Rao Boulevard exit. We have a mini U-Haul trailer with a vehicle facing the wrong way. Everyone's off on the right shoulder, and now actually we have the right lane blocked. Folks are really slowing down, a bit perplexed about the vehicle configuration, but now we have the right lane blocked on the westbound side of 50 after Rao Boulevard. Do you need better rest? We'll let Mattress Firm sleep experts match you with the perfect bed only at their July 4th sale. 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I'm Steve Dresner. Your next traffic report coming up in less than 10 minutes.
5: And we're going to see a partly sunny day. Still really toasty out there. We could see heavy thunderstorms later this afternoon that could bring some flash flooding and damaging winds. It's going to be highs of mid-90s. Right now at 10:30, we're already seeing temps of about 85 degrees in Tysons, 84 in Waldorf, 87 degrees in downtown D.C. A sweltering start to this hot day. It's 10:31.
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5: Good morning. I'm Luke Lukert. Veronica Canales is our producer. The top stories we're following for you today. More than 850,000 fireworks were let off on the National Mall to celebrate America's 250th birthday. The party started late due to storm-caused forced evacuations. WTOP's Jimmy Alexander was there, hearing from people who said this was something they felt like they had to be here for.
7: I've seen him at a few rallies. I was at the Jill. I'm from Butler, Pennsylvania.
24: Diane Greger says she's in the same red dress she wore the day the attempt was made on the life of President Donald Trump.
7: It will never leave my mind.
24: What does it mean for you to be here tonight?
7: I love America, and I am grateful to President Trump. I believe his policies are important for freedom and independent citizens and taxpayers.
25: I just wanted to come and kind of be a part of the celebration.
24: Daniel Powell of Colorado said he had to be here.
25: Kind of a historic moment, 250 years in the land of the free.
26: Line was a little bit long, took a while for us to get here.
24: In time, Bradley Ross Jackson says he and his mom and dad will forget all about that, but they'll never forget about these fireworks.
26: At the end of the day, this is a phenomenal ending to a phenomenal night.
27: From the National Mall, Jimmy Alexander, WTOP News.
5: And the president took the stage shortly after 11 p.m. before that fireworks show. Even though the event was delayed by thunderstorms, Trump found time to call on Congress to pass bills that would establish new voting regulations.
28: America is back, and we want to keep America great, and we will do so by approving the Save America Act. There will be no mail-in ballots except for illness, disability, military deployment, or travel. And you won't have cheating on the elections anymore. It's very simple.
5: He also added that the U.S. is still the greatest country on earth.
28: Unlike so many others in the world, in this country, we have freedom of speech, freedom of religion, equal justice under the law, although I wasn't treated that well, but we won't get into that.
5: Meanwhile, Vice President J.D. Vance spoke during the Sail 250 parade of tall ships.
0: Today, we celebrate 250 years of America, facing the future without fear. We celebrate 250 years of proving what a free people can achieve by the providence of our almighty creator.
5: The event featured a massive international fleet of ships, the largest parade of tall ships ever assembled, sailing through the New York City harbor. Governor Abigail Spanberger, meanwhile, spent America's 250th at a naturalization ceremony at Thomas Jefferson's historic home, Monticello. Spanberger welcomed 75 new American citizens. In her speech, she said that being an American is more than just waving a flag on your front lawn.
4: It's also smiling at someone as you walk down the street. It's checking on your neighbor during a heat wave. It's reminding your friends to register to vote. It's the straightforward idea that if you see a wrong, you take it upon yourself as an American to make it right.
5: 50 years ago, then-President Gerald Ford spoke at an identical event at Monticello to celebrate the nation's bicentennial. A pilot on a Delta Airlines flight reported that the plane may have been struck by a firework as they were approaching the runway at Chicago's Midway Airport.
9: So the 1076 Midway Tower, wind 0307, use caution. There are multiple homes near the approach end shooting off fireworks, runway 48 clear to land.
10: I wonder why 48 clear to land. Delta 1076, thanks.
9: Yeah, it's a mystery.
5: That is courtesy of liveatc.net. The controller had advised the crew to be cautious as there were multiple homes near the approach shooting off fireworks. The Delta pilot reported hearing a loud bang on the plane when they were about 200, 250 feet above the ground, but said it would need to be inspected once they got on the ground. A cargo ship has come under attack off the coast of Yemen in the Red Sea this morning. The United Kingdom Maritime Trade Operations Center reported the attack by unknown armed assailants. No group has immediately claimed credit

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7: Traffic and weather on WTOP. We go to Steve Dresner in the traffic center.
8: Let's head to Maryland, see how the trip coming back from the Schwer points is. Westbound Route 50 is starting to back up at Y Mills down to the intersection with 50 and 301. After that, it does open up down to Stevensville. Westbound span of the Chesapeake Bay Bridge. Currently, we have three lanes open. Once you get over the span towards the Severn, we just cleared up an incident right at the Rowell Boulevard exit. That's exit 24. They're picking up the final cones. All travel lanes will be open. Right now, it's a single left getting you by, but we are seeing a bit of a delay getting to the Rowell Boulevard exit. Eastbound, all clear. We have currently two lanes open eastbound over the Chesapeake. Staying in Maryland, traffic moving a bit slowly on the outer loop of the Capitol Beltway, the ramp coming off of westbound Route 50 onto the outer loop. We are seeing a bit of a volume delay and no current delays in either direction over on the Beltway in Montgomery County. In the district, crash cleanup continues. Southbound DC 295 approaching East Capitol. Lane is blocked. Delays back to Burroughs. Northbound side actually in pretty good shape. We're getting pretty congested in both directions over on the 395-695 freeway. Bit of a reminder, we have a 1 o'clock Nats game. Increased volume, of course, on the freeway DC 295 and South Capitol Street. 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I'm Steve Dresner. Your next traffic report coming up in less than 10 minutes.
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9: Another hot day is in store for today with some sun at times, with the risk for another heavy, gusty afternoon and evening thunderstorm. Flash flooding will be possible with a high of 96 before we dry out later tonight with some clouds and a low of 74. Then we'll do it all again for tomorrow, just with more clouds and less heat. Watch for a couple of showers and another heavy, gusty afternoon thunderstorm, the high 86, before Tuesday brings just a couple of showers at times, stays rather cloudy and humid through the day, the high 85. For WTOP, I'm meteorologist LaTroy Thornton.
7: Right now, it's 86 degrees at DuPont Circle, 84 in Germantown, 85 degrees in Annandale. Money news on WTOP. Here's Courtney Donahoe.
10: This is a Bloomberg Money Minute. Global sales of Biscoff cookies have been soaring.
11: You gotta love Biscoff.
10: The caramelized biscuits have climbed into the world's top five best-selling cookies, recently fueled by a wave of online attention. This year, a Japanese cheesecake trend involving the treat went viral on TikTok.
12: You guys know that I had to try the viral Japanese cheesecake. It's where you take

0: Biscoff cookies and stuff it inside of Greek yogurt and leave it in the fridge overnight. The next morning, you're left with these incredible layers that mimic a cheesecake.
1: Lotus Bakeries has been gradually expanding the presence of the Biscoff cookie, including a partnership with Delta Airlines. More recently, the company opened a factory in Thailand in its push to reach Asian markets and has expanded into areas such as spreads, ice cream, and chocolates. The move into new products and markets has given a bump to revenue. According to Bloomberg Intelligence, sales have jumped an average of 17% each year since 2014. From the Bloomberg Newsroom, I'm Courtney Donahoe on WTOP.
2: It's 10:42. A border protection dog is thriving again after an assault a year ago at Dulles International.
3: It was June 2025 when a beagle named Freddie and his handler were working near the baggage belt at Customs and Border Protection's inspection station. Freddie is an agriculture detection dog. CBP says a 70-year-old man from Egypt kicked him in the ribs after Freddie alerted there were agriculture products in the man's checked bags. The kick was so forceful, Freddie went airborne. The man was convicted of harming animals used in law enforcement and removed from the country. Freddie spent 2 weeks in recovery before he went back to work. Now, this past Tuesday, 6-year-old Freddie's alert pointed specialists to examine the bags of a U.S. citizen returning from Nigeria, and they found bean seeds that contain the toxin abrin and also 170 tail feathers from the endangered African gray parrot. CBP says the seeds are used in drums, prayer beads, and teas for spiritual rituals. Liz Anderson, WTOP News.
2: Several years ago, a grimace scale was developed to assess pain levels in cats and dogs. It's been widely used by veterinarians, and now you can try it out yourself using AI. WTOP's Ralph Fox tells us about digital expert Kim Commando's experience.
4: Kim says the scale can be very accurate and tells us what it looks for.
5: Now, this is a checklist of any tiny facial changes that may be linked to pain. And so AI will look for, you know, something going on with the eyes, changes in the ear position, any tense whiskers, a tightened muscle, lower head position, body posture, all that good stuff.
4: She says our four-legged friends can be hesitant to show any weakness.
5: Dogs and cats, they are masters at hiding pain. The reason why is that in the wild, if they show any weakness, it makes you a target. So that's why they mask any type of discomfort.
4: When you get that scale, it'll give you a readout, which you should double check with your vet. You can find more details through Kim's free newsletter at getkim.com. Ralph Fox, WTOP News.
2: And as America celebrates its 250th birthday this weekend, one of the nation's biggest success stories may be how much longer Americans are living.
6: Americans today can expect to live nearly twice as long as they did in 1776. Average life expectancy is now about 79 years old, compared with roughly 40 years at the nation's founding. Historians say that low figure was driven largely by high infant and childhood death rates, not because most adults died at 40. The dramatic increase reflects advances in public health and medicine, including cleaner drinking water, better sanitation, vaccines, safer childbirth, antibiotics, and improved treatment for disease. Those breakthroughs have helped extend lives in the United States and around the world over the past 2.5 centuries.
2: That is Fox's CJ Papa, coming up on WTOP.
7: One upscale SUV looks to stand out in the ultra-popular compact segment. I'm John Aaron.
2: 10:45.
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2: It's 10:46. I'm Luke Lugard, and thanks for being with us this Sunday morning. We're going practical in this week's test drive with an entry into the ultra-popular compact SUV segment. WTOP's John Aaron takes us for a spin.
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18: Well, number one is I love that grille. I'm a huge fan of this sort of spaceship front.
7: Still in metallic gray, this Tucson can blend in a bit too well in a crowded parking lot. Inside, there are gray leather-trimmed seats, a panoramic sunroof, heated and ventilated front seats, and even heated rear seats, plus a panoramic curved display stretching from in front of the driver into the center of the SUV.
18: But this is going for kind of a luxury vibe, but is that not working for you? No, it's fine. It kind of reminds me of my mom's CR-V, actually. Okay. Just in terms of, like, space and size.
7: This also has a couple of other features I've raved about before. One tries to help you behave.
19: In 0.3 miles, traffic light and speed camera head. 35 miles per hour speed limit.
7: And when you hit the turn signal, the blind spot view monitor shows a live camera view of your blind spot in the gauge cluster. All in, this example comes in at $43,915.
18: There is a lot to like here. There is a lot to like. Lots of bells and whistles, lots of buttons, great screens. And I think that they were really trying to, as you said, find a combination of luxury but utility.
7: Would you be a buyer at $44,000?
18: Yes.
7: John Aaron, WTOP News.
2: 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Traffic and weather on WTOP. We head to Steve Dresner in the traffic center.
20: Let's head to the district. We're still dealing with the crash activity southbound DC 295 before East Capitol Street. Looks like we still have a lane block. Traffic does remain slow back to Benning, and it looks like we do have a new incident. Outbound New York Avenue, the incident looks like it's on the ramp to go to southbound DC 295. That ramp jammed up currently. And it does look like we do have a crash at the end of the ramp as you head on to the southbound lanes of DC 295. Staying in the district, we are really jammed up inbound. 14th Street Bridge, our Kobeck cameras looking at the delays. We're also seeing northbound 395 freeway ramp is still blocked to go to the 12th Street Expressway, and you still have limited access down to the area of lower 14th Street. Plenty of closures still remain. They could run into tomorrow. And right now, we still have the Memorial Bridge closed as well. Check out the timings and a list of the closures all at WTOP.com. 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I'm Steve Dresner. Your next traffic report coming up in less than 10 minutes.
2: Meteorologist Latroy Thornton.
21: Hot conditions continue for one more day today with another round of heavy afternoon and evening thunderstorms that may bring damaging winds, even flash flooding with a high of 96. The rest of tonight will dry out, but it stays cloudy and quite humid with a low of 74, followed by more of the same for tomorrow, just with more clouds and less heat. It stays quite humid, though, with a couple of showers, even a gusty afternoon thunderstorm yet again. Flash flooding remains possible under repeated downpours with a high of 86, with just a few showers lingering into Tuesday. Stay cloudy for much of the day and still humid, the high 85. With Wednesday looking dry, we'll have sunshine and some clouds at times. It stays humid with a high of 85, with Thursday bringing some sun, perhaps an afternoon thunderstorm, the high 87. For WTOP, I'm meteorologist Latroy Thornton.
2: Right now, 87 degrees at DuPont Circle, 84 in Germantown, 86 degrees in Annandale. 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It's 10:51.
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2: It's 10:53. What if Earth's next-door neighbor could actually support life? Astronomers say they may have just found one that can.
20: Scientists have discovered a potentially habitable planet just 25 light-years from Earth, making it one of our closest known cosmic neighbors, the rocky super-Earth. Named GJ3378b, is about twice Earth's mass and orbits in its star's so-called Goldilocks zone, where temperatures could allow liquid water. The big question now is whether that planet has an atmosphere. Researchers say that future telescopes may finally be able to answer that and perhaps even search for signs of alien life. If confirmed, it could become one of the most promising nearby worlds ever studied for conditions that might support life.
2: That is Fox's Angela Bavaro reporting. A safety agency celebrates an important anniversary.
26: A vivid example of how much safer vehicles have become. This is Jeff Gilbert with the Car Chronicles. To celebrate 30 years of crash testing, the Insurance Institute for Highway Safety crashed a 96 Chevy Blazer into a modern one. Chief Operating Officer Joe Nolan.
27: The new Blazer occupant would have walked away with maybe bumps and bruises, and the old Blazer occupant would have been seriously injured, if not killed.
26: The Insurance Institute pushes car makers into making safer vehicles.
27: Nearly 50,000 lives have been saved as a result of the changes that were made to vehicles in response to our tests. And on the financial side, it was over about $500 billion of societal economic cost averted as a result of these improvements.
26: The next step is finding ways to improve driver behavior. With the Car Chronicles, I'm Jeff Gilbert for WTOP News.
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3: Luke, the Nationals have two all-stars. C.A.J. Abrams was selected as a starter at shortstop, while James Wood will be an outfield reserve. It's the second time for both. Abrams is the first ever Nat shortstop to be picked an all-star and the first starter since Bryce Harper in 2018. Here's manager Blake Butera.
28: Fired up for both CJ and Woody, both extremely well-deserved honors. CJ starting at shortstop, Woody outfield reserve. Announced it to the group right before the game. All their teammates were really fired up for him.
1: Nats lost to Pittsburgh, though, 7-1 last night. That one run was a Wood first-pitch home run, his seventh such homer of the season, and it will be commemorated with a red seat in the first row of Section 236, exactly where it landed, about 428 feet. Georgetown legend Patrick Ewing has been widely reported to be returning to the sideline as an assistant coach for the Wizards on Brian Keefe's staff. This after 2 years as an advisor and ambassador with the world champion New York Knicks. In the World Cup round of 16, France beat Paraguay 1-0 and Morocco beat Canada 3-0. They'll meet in the quarterfinals Thursday in Boston. Tomorrow night, it is Monday Night Football, U.S. and Belgium from Seattle at 8 o'clock. Going on right now at Wimbledon, American Jessica Pegula beat fellow American Iva Jovic. Number one, Aryna Sabalenka, and 14 seed Naomi Osaka should start around 11:15, while Coco Gauff plays around noon. Diane Roberts, WTOP Sports.
2: Coming up on WTOP, it took a little bit of time, but nearly a million fireworks go off for the 4th of July celebrations near the National Mall. We'll have more on that in just a few moments. 10:57.
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2: We go to Steve in the Traffic Center.
20: Topping our traffic headlines in the district, southbound DC 295. Before you get to the area of East Capitol Street, crash cleanup in the clearing stages, but we still have a lane block for delays. Outbound New York Avenue ramp to go to southbound Kenilworth. It looks like we do have crash activity at the end of the ramp, slowing things down. We are seeing delays on that ramp to go to southbound 201. The WTOP Traffic Center is presented by Window Nation. Right now, you can get 50% off on all window styles at windownation.com. I'm Steve Dresner. Your next traffic report coming up in 10 minutes.
2: Troy Thornton has our forecast.
21: Today brings one more day of heat with some sun at times, about another heavy afternoon and evening thunderstorm, perhaps gusty with a high of 96, then clouds for tonight with a low of 74, give way to another uncomfortably humid day for tomorrow. Watch for another couple of showers and again a heavy thunderstorm, the high 86. For WTOP, I'm meteorologist LaTroy Thornton.
2: Right now it's 85 degrees in Alexandria, 88 in Penn Quarter, 89 degrees already in Columbia, and 86 degrees outside the WTOP studios.
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2: Good morning. I'm Luke Lugert. Coming up,
10: never seen anything like this. It's amazing.
12: The fireworks on the National Mall, worth the wait. I'm Jimmy Alexander.
2: Yesterday's weather conditions kept emergency responders busy at the National Mall and across D.C. President Trump delivers a patriotic yet partisan message on Independence Day. It's 11 o'clock.
13: From ABC News, I'm Brian Clark. The end of the holiday weekend means another busy travel day, says ABC's Alex Perchet.
29: By Monday, TSA expects that it will have screened some 19 million passengers. And when we talk broadly about travel, AAA is estimating more than 72 million Americans are traveling at least 50 miles from home through this weekend, which is a record. So, but keep in mind to travel around cities like Chicago, New York City, Houston, Seattle, Minneapolis, they will all experience peak congestion today.
13: When stock markets reopen on Monday morning, President Trump will ring the opening bell for the New York Stock Exchange. He'll do it remotely from the Oval Office. It will be to mark the start of the so-called Trump accounts, the government index accounts available to all children. But ABC's Jay O'Brien says new numbers from the Office of Government Ethics show the president made at least $2.2 billion last year, profiting from cryptocurrency and Middle East investments.
0: And the White House repeatedly insisting the president only acts in the best interest of the American people and pointing out that President Trump's assets are in a trust, but not a traditional blind trust run by a third party, instead one managed by his children. In a statement, White House spokesperson Anna Kelly saying neither the president nor his family has ever engaged or will ever engage in conflicts of interest.
13: The president travels to Turkey this week for NATO meetings, where the war in Ukraine is set to be a major topic. He spoke separately by phone Saturday with Vladimir Putin and Volodymyr Zelensky. The president delivered a July 4th speech on the National Mall as the nation celebrated its 250th birthday with events in big cities.
7: This is my bucket list thing. Go to the 4th of July to Boston.
13: And in small towns, and also at historic sites like in Philadelphia, the Liberty Bell.
11: Things could be broken and still be beautiful and mean a lot to people.
13: You're listening to ABC News.
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17: It's 11:02 at WTOP on this Sunday, July 5th. We are cooling off just a tad, 87 degrees. We're heading to the 90s. A good morning to you. I'm Ralph Fox. Top stories we're following at this hour. Tens of thousands of folks packed the National Mall for fireworks and a speech from President Trump to mark America's 250th birthday. The show started later than expected after severe storms forced a full evacuation for about 2 hours. WTOP's Jimmy Alexander waited it out with those large crowds.
18: Oh, the fireworks have got to be the best. They're incredible. I've never seen anything like it.
19: Kyle Stevenson and his family traveled from Cary, North Carolina, originally to outside of Richmond.
18: We actually totally curveballed. We were at King's Dominion earlier, but then we got rained out, so we were like, let's take a drive.
22: This is much better than the fake Eiffel Tower.
18: Oh my gosh, it's so much better. We had no idea.
23: Never seen anything like this. It's amazing.
19: Kyle's wife, Brooke, said her favorite part of the celebration was...
23: Getting it that close to the president was absolutely amazing.
19: Her 9-year-old son, Oliver, said, yeah, that was cool, but he'll never forget...
23: Fireworks!
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17: 11:04. The weather, no doubt, complicated events last night on the National Mall. Dangerous storms moved through the area, delaying the president's speech for more than an hour. The Secret Service, National Guard, and D.C. police ordered the crowd to take shelter in nearby museums and federal office buildings. When those started to fill up, people sought refuge at the Smithsonian Metro. President Trump acknowledged those who stuck around when he finally took the stage just past 11 p.m.
30: And I want to just thank you, and I feel so badly about some people. They left and they couldn't get back. But you're very special people, and we have a very special country. Thank you very much.
17: The searing hot weather and the storms that followed kept first responders busy in D.C. The National Special Security Events Joint Information Center reports more than 700 patient contacts between D.C. Fire, George Washington University Hospital, and the U.S. Health and Human Services Department for various unspecified ailments and injuries. D.C.'s Office of Unified Communications, they handled the 911 calls. They say the 9 p.m. hour was officially logged as the single busiest hour of the entire calendar year for emergency calls. Authorities report only 4 arrests in connection with the festivities. D.C. police say there were 11 citywide arrests for fireworks violations. And there were other celebrations of the nation's 250th. WTOP's Anna Golden tells us about a celebration led by Maryland Governor Wes Moore.
1: Governor Moore delivered the nearly 20-minute speech titled The Work of Patriotism from the State House in Annapolis.
3: This is a day of reverence, but it also must be a day of reflection.
1: He thanked his grandfather, who he says instilled a strong sense of patriotism in him, and paid homage to Americans who faced oppression and inequality. He says their sacrifices made them true patriots.
3: We are a nation of strength because we are a nation of sacrifice and a nation of service.
1: He expressed concerns about the changing meaning of patriotism and how he feels that its definition is slowly shifting towards nationalism.
3: Patriotism asks you to fight for values and an ideal. Today's version of nationalism asks you to fight for a person or a group.
1: Moore called on the country to not have fear, which he says breeds nationalism, but to have faith.
3: A faith that we are fighting for a country that is worth fighting for. A faith that when it's our turn to hand this country off to the next generation, that our descendants will say that we understand the assignment.
1: Anna Golden, WTOP News.
17: Metro riders, this one's for you. The WMATA is shutting down a section of the red line between North Bethesda and Friendship Heights for 2 months, starting tomorrow. That'll take the stops at Grosvenor Strathmore Medical Center and Bethesda out of service until Labor Day. The bulk of that project centers on integrating a stop on the Purple Line light rail project for Bethesda specifically. There will also be work on the elevated rail line between Grosvenor and Medical Center and rehab work at the Grosvenor station also. Metro will make parking free at North Bethesda and Grosvenor so that riders can access shuttle buses to get through the rail closure. To help the shuttles run along that crowded segment, Maryland Highway authorities are setting up designated bus lanes on Route 355. That'll narrow the busy road from 3 to 2 lanes for drivers in stretches between North Bethesda and Friendship Heights. Stay with us at WTOP. We'll keep you updated with the latest. Coming up, 90s nostalgia kicks up big business. Traffic and weather in about a minute.
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17: 1108. Traffic and weather here at WTOP. Steve Dresner in the traffic center.
20: Good morning, Ralph Fox. Let's lead the district eastbound. Route 50 ramp to go to southbound. 201, that's Kenilworth Avenue. The crash activity on the ramp is in the Gore area. The ramp is partially blocked, but the delays have basically gone away. Staying in the district, we're still slow southbound. DC 295, the crash cleanup continues before you get to East Capitol Street. At least one lane is blocked, again with delays. Coming back from the shore points, we're jammed up on the westbound side of Route 50 from Y Mills down to the 301 merge. It briefly opens up, but now you're looking at about a 2-mile delay to get you to the westbound span of the Bay Bridge. 3 lanes currently open westbound. Eastbound, no problem. No delays with 2 lanes available going eastbound. 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I'm Steve Dresner. Your next traffic report coming up in less than 10 minutes.
17: Now look at your weather forecast. Here's AccuWeather meteorologist LaTroy Thornton.
21: Another hot day is in store for today with some sun at times, with the risk for another heavy, gusty afternoon and evening thunderstorm. Flash flooding will be possible with a high of 96 before we dry out later tonight with some clouds and a low of 74. Then we'll do it all again for tomorrow, just with more clouds and less heat. Watch for a couple of showers and another heavy, gusty afternoon thunderstorm, the high 86, before Tuesday brings just a couple of showers at times, stays rather cloudy and humid through the day, the high 85. For WTOP, I'm meteorologist LaTroy Thornton.
17: Looking at 88 degrees, Reagan National, BWI Marshall checks in at 85, Dulles at 87. 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Here's Nathan Hager.
2: This is a Bloomberg Money Minute. 90s nostalgia is having a moment. Even this old trend is kicking around again.
8: There's a great new sport coming down the track. We're getting our kicks with a hacky sack.
2: Hacky sacks, or footbags as they're known outside the trademark, were a new sport when this ad came out about 40 years ago. But what's old is new again, thanks to social media.
9: Backer, backer, backer, backer.
2: This clip of a high school baseball team in Maine kicking a bag around went so viral, ESPN reposted it on its official TikTok. It's part of a nostalgia wave that's seen Gen Alpha snap up old Nintendo Game Boys, Sony Walkman CDs and cassette players, and vintage Polaroid cameras. Part of Hacky Sack's appeal is it gives friends an excuse to get outside together. Plus, they're a lot cheaper than those old electronics, if you can find one. The owner of the online store Bomb Footbag says one model was in such high demand he nearly tripled the price from $13 to $34, and it's still sold out. From the Bloomberg Newsroom, I'm Nathan Hager on WTOP.
17: It's 11:12 at WTOP. Coming up, does Gen Z have space for love in the budget? We'll keep you up to date there.
10: The following is a paid message.
12: This is Bishop Michael Burbidge of the Catholic Diocese of Arlington. As we celebrate Independence Day, we recall that momentous act of our nation's founders in 1776, when together we embarked on a new path as a new people. What formed our nation into a truly United States was first and foremost a unity as believers in God and as a people who shared an awareness of their spiritual purpose and destiny. Although we have changed and grown as a nation since that first Independence Day, our ability and willingness to persevere as one people, united most especially by faith in God as brothers and sisters, continues to define and shape our identity as Americans. May we commit anew this Independence Day to do our part to sustain our unity and our faith, rejecting disharmony and pledging allegiance to one nation under God.
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17: It's 11:14 on this Sunday afternoon. Sunday morning, that is. I'm Ralph Fox. Thanks for being with us at this hour. Well, it turns out young Americans are putting romance on hold as the cost of living keeps climbing. A new Bank of America survey shows more than half of 18 to 29-year-olds spent nothing on dating last month, with many saying they simply can't afford it. The rising cost of living is forcing Gen Z to make tough choices about how and whether to pursue love. WTOP's Sean and Ann talked with Paulina Cachero, reporter with Bloomberg News.
31: You know, I think we often think about inflation affecting groceries or rent, but it's, you know, for this generation, it's changing whether or not they feel like they can date at all. You know, if you think about what is involved in dating. It's expensive. It's, you know, transportation, drinks, dinner, activities, even getting ready. All of that costs a lot of money. And as you remember, a lot of young adults, you know, had a delayed transition to adulthood. Many of them, you know, graduated during the COVID-19 pandemic, you know, met about half were still living at home with parents for a long time. And while they've recovered and are starting to move into their own homes and starting to be financially independent, the cost of dating is, you know, they're still paying a lot in rent. And that extra line item is just a little bit too much for them. So some people are choosing not to date at all.
0: Polina, I thought it was interesting in the two studies that you cited for your story, particularly about the average cost being $250 for dinner and drinks. Now, there are things you can do for free. And if you're just meeting for someone for the first time, I don't think you have to drop $250, do you?
31: No, you definitely don't. I think there's, you know, ways to, you could go to a park. There are definitely ways to date for, you know, at a relatively low cost. But, you know, I think with this generation too, they're increasingly prioritizing, you know, making sure that they are in a good place financially. And that was actually one of the things that was mentioned in the survey, is that a lot of people feel like, you know, the place that they need to be financially to start dating is much higher. So that's also kind of like contributing to this, is not feeling like they're financially ready to take on that responsibility. And also it's something that younger people are increasingly looking for in another partner, someone who is financially respondent, who, you know, has financial security. So it's kind of, it's yet another milestone that they're delaying.
2: Well, if they're not prioritizing love for financial reasons, what are they focusing on and why?
31: So from the young people that we spoke with, you know, because dating feels like this cost, this investment that, you know, that's hard to quantify in times of economic precarity, they're, you know, optimizing their dollars and putting their time and energy into things that they think they can control. For one young person, he's been, you know, more focused on his career, investing early for retirement, and just being selective about how he spends his evenings. You know, he'd prefer to, you know, spend money to go out with friends, or he knows he's going to have a good time, or at least put that money away for the future, than, you know, gambles hundreds of dollars on a first date that he doesn't know will go anywhere.
17: Again, that's Polina Cotero with Bloomberg News. A quick look at the top stories we're working on for you here at WTOP. Fireworks galore for revelers at the National Mall, for those who waited out storms, and a mandatory evacuation. President Trump delivers a patriotic yet partisan message on Independence Day. Stay with us for full details on these stories and more in the minutes ahead. 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Getting you together this weekend at WTOP. Steve Dresner in the traffic center.
20: Let's head to Maryland. Coming into Prince George's County. New crash on the inner loop of the Capitol Beltway. This is right after 201. Kenilworth Avenue contained to the right side with minor delays. In the district, they're still trying to clean up an earlier crash southbound DC 295 before East Capitol. We do have a lane blocked and we have delays reaching back to Burroughs now. Northbound side not affected. In the district, we're pretty jammed up in both directions on the 395, 695 freeway, especially on the southbound side. We're now starting to see 18-wheelers and vendors who are trying to get down to the closed-off area to pick up their equipment from the 250 festivities. They're parked on the right side, a couple of tractor-trailer cabs. They're blocking the right lane. Main Avenue does remain open, but unfortunately, the southbound 395 freeway delays reach all the way back to the 3rd Street Tunnel. Pretty heavy now, inbound 14th Street Bridge onto the Case Bridge. And north of the Case Bridge, you're good to go towards South Capitol Street. A subtle reminder, the Nats game hosting Pittsburgh does start at 1 o'clock over at Nats Park. 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I'm Steve Dresner. Your next traffic report coming up in less than 10 minutes.
17: Now look at your weather forecast. Here's AccuWeather meteorologist LaTroy Thornton.
21: Look for some sun today to help fuel another day of heat, and that heat helps to fuel another afternoon and evening of heavy thunderstorms, perhaps with damaging winds, with a high of 96. The rest of tonight will dry out, but the clouds linger, as does the humidity, the low 74. With more clouds for tomorrow, less heat, another round of showers, and a heavy afternoon thunderstorm. Damaging winds will again be possible with a high of 86, followed by Tuesday, which brings more clouds. It stays humid with a couple more showers and a high of 85. For WTOP, I'm meteorologist LaTroy Thornton.
17: We are looking at 87 degrees Fort Belvoir, 89 Foggy Bottom, Silver Spring at 87. 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
18: Happens.
19: Here.
17: It's 11:22. A blood transfusion could mean the difference between life and death in extreme medical cases. For the last 2 years, D.C. Fire and EMS crews have been able to administer transfusions in the field. WTOP's Sandy Kozel tells us Mayor Muriel Bowser marked that anniversary with first responders.
22: There is a way to save lives, and we are making sure that our teams have all the tools they need.
7: Mayor Bowser and healthcare partners are touting the success of what she calls a groundbreaking initiative launched 2 years ago. It lets specially trained paramedics administer whole blood transfusions to critically injured and medically unstable patients, either at the scene of an emergency or while en route to a hospital.
22: The difference between life and death for people experiencing severe blood loss.
7: More than 100 D.C. paramedics have been trained to administer whole blood. The program is providing transfusions roughly once every 36 hours. Sandy Kozel, WTOP News.
17: 11:23, after a year and a half of slicing government spending, canceling contracts, and firing tens of thousands of government workers, it appears that DOGE, the Department of Government Efficiency, is no longer. We get more there from WTOP's Alan Etter.
23: But we have no plans to do kind of a closing DOGE report.
24: That's OMB Director Russell Vogt before the House Appropriations Financial Services Subcommittee last week. There is no mention of DOGE anywhere in the president's proposed budget. And without that, the agency goes away after carrying out the largest peacetime workforce reduction in U.S. history and reshaping how the federal government does business.
23: We're always happy to give you our assessment of that work. I think it made some really important strides.
24: About 90 DOGE officials are scheduled to be absorbed into some of the very agencies they once scoured for savings. Doge.gov went offline last month, and without an official review, it's anybody's guess as to the actual impact of the now defunct agency. Alan Etter, WTOP News.
17: We are following developing news this morning regarding a deadly house fire in Silver Spring. It started about 4 a.m. in a home between Pliers Mill Road and Brunswick Avenue. Here's David Pezos with Montgomery County Fire.
25: They did an aggressive search throughout the structure to locate any residents. Unfortunately, two adult female residents were located in the structure and are deceased.
17: Two firefighters were taken to the hospital but are expected to be okay. The cause of that blaze still under investigation. We've got Diane Roberts on the sports page coming up.
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17: 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What's happening, Diane Roberts?
1: Talking C.J. Abrams and James Wood. They're headed to Philadelphia, Ralph. Not sure if you've heard this. But they're going as all-stars.
17: Nice.
1: Going as National League all-stars. Abrams at shortstop, Wood as an outfield reserve. It's the second National League all-star selection for both. Wood got in thanks to player voting, and fans took care of Abrams. Here are their reactions, starting with CJ.
3: That's awesome. You know, me and James go way back to San Diego, and now we're over here doing our thing, so it's going
4: to
3: be fun.
4: I'm just super grateful. I'm just being able to stay healthy and just having a good group of teammates and coaches around me, it just helped me play at that level.
1: 25-year-old Wood leads Major League Baseball with 77 runs scored and 46 extra base hits. 25-year-old Abrams leads National League shortstops in home runs, RBI, and slugging percentage, among other categories. As for yesterday's game, Nationals fell to Pittsburgh 7-1 at Nats Park. For the Orioles, Adley Rutschman is an American League All-Star for the third time in 4 years. Baltimore beat Cincinnati 8-5. In the World Cup round of 16, both France and Morocco winners and will meet in the quarterfinals Thursday in Boston. Tomorrow, it is the U.S. and Belgium in the last 16 from Seattle. That's 8 o'clock Monday Night Football. At Wimbledon, Novak Djokovic won the first two sets and trails the second 5-3. And on this day in sports history, you and I were talking about it earlier, 1975, Wimbledon men's tennis, Arthur Ashe becoming the first African-American to win. Diane Roberts, WTOP Sports.
17: 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Coming up after traffic and weather.
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9: 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At just 22, international star Elvis Presley bought Graceland in Memphis for about $100,000, adding music-themed gates and a kidney-shaped pool. He lived there until his death in 1977. California's Hearst Castle reflects the extravagance of the Gilded Age. Newspaper magnate William Randolph Hearst even had a private zoo with exotic animals and often hosted Hollywood royalty. And the White House, a symbol of the U.S. government. Originally called the President's House or Executive Mansion, John Adams was the first president to live there in 1800. The building also features a bowling alley, movie theater, and swimming pool. Together, these iconic homes offer unique insights into America's history and culture. Lynn Bowie, WTOP News.
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17: 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Steve Dresner in the traffic center.
20: Topping our traffic headline, Maryland, Prince George's County, inner loop of the Capitol Beltway after the 201 Kenilworth Avenue exit. Crash activity now blocking the right lane with response on the scene. Delays are back beyond, reaching almost to the area of Route 1 in College Park. Again, the incident on the inner loop. Westbound Route 50 about now, a 3-mile delay to get you to the westbound span of the Chesapeake Bay Bridge. We have 3 lanes open westbound. Eastbound, no problems with 2 lanes open and no delays. When traffic slows you down, pain can make the ride feel even longer. And with just one pill, Ali provides up to 12 hours of pain relief, so you can put the pain in the rearview mirror. Use Ali only as directed. I'm Steve Dresner. Your next traffic report coming up in less than 10 minutes.
17: While we've cooled off just a bit from yesterday, we are still under a heat advisory today. It's expected to last until about 8 p.m. heat index values could still reach 105, which somehow is lower than it was yesterday. Also, the district is also under an extreme heat alert through 8 a.m. on Monday, with officials warning daytime conditions could feel at or above 105 degrees. It's 11:30.
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17: A good Sunday morning to you. I'm Ralph Fox. Veronica Canales is our producer. Top stories we're following at this hour, better late than never. That was the mood on the National Mall as tens of thousands of folks were evacuated and eventually returned for a massive fireworks display and a speech from President Trump. Severe storms forced that full evacuation in the 7 p.m. hour, but they were allowed back in about 2 hours later. WTOP's Jimmy Alexander spoke to people from around the country who said it was an experience they were not going to miss.
2: My fiance, he decided that we were going to come to Washington, D.C. for the 4th.
10: Shani Carlisle and her fellow are visiting from Chicago.
2: And I'm like, okay, I'm ready. Let's do this. Let's do this.
12: It's important for us as African Americans to be here to show that we had some contribution to this nation.
10: Shani's fiance, Andrew.
12: I'm proud to be an American. I was born here. I was raised here. I just want to be a part of this special event today.
10: Now, Omega Cox and her family traveled to D.C. all the way from California.
5: I didn't come for the fireworks. I came for the meaning of 250 years of America and our freedom.
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17: In a speech delayed by severe thunderstorms, President Trump paid tribute to the nation in a speech followed by those fireworks. In his remarks, he repeated a theme he touched on Friday night at Mount Rushmore, labeling Democratic Socialists as communists.
15: We don't want communists in our country. Never worked, and it never will work.
17: The remarks come after New York City elected Zohran Mamdani, a Democratic Socialist mayor last year. D.C. Democrats nominated Janice Lewis-George, who also identifies as a Democratic Socialist, for mayor last month. Virginia's governor, Abigail Spanberger, commemorated America's birthday by welcoming home 75 new Americans. During a naturalization ceremony at Monticello, the home of President Thomas Jefferson, Spanberger emphasized that America is a nation of immigrants.
21: What has made us special throughout history is that year after year, we have had new Americans folding into our country, standing with the ones who came earlier, tackling problems, innovating, and breathing new vibrancy and life into our nation.
17: 50 years ago, former President Gerald Ford spoke at a similar naturalization ceremony at Monticello for America's bicentennial. And the first American-born pope marked the holiday with a pilgrimage to honor migrants everywhere.
26: While the U.S. marks the 250th anniversary of the Declaration of Independence with rallies, parties, and fireworks, Pope Leo XIV traveled to the Sicilian island of Lampedusa to highlight the everyday hardships that migrants face.
27: Qui avete visto.
26: Here you have seen not just one, but thousands of human beings fallen into the hands of robbers who have taken everything from them, beat them brutally, and walked away, leaving them half dead. The sea has claimed the lives of others, those who did not manage to reach their hoped-for destination. Yet we feel their presence, which challenges us no less than that of those who have landed in need of attention and aid. He is honoring the tens of thousands of migrants who have died trying to reach Europe to find freedom and prosperity. In doing so, Leo is sending a powerful and symbolic message to the United States and Europe. Amid the Trump administration immigration crackdown, Leo is reminding America that it was founded by immigrants. I'm Rika Ann Garcia.
17: 11:34. Overseas, a cargo ship has come under attack, this off the coast of Yemen in the Red Sea. The United Kingdom Maritime Trade Operations Center reported that attack today, saying the ship reported being under attack by unknown armed assailants. No group has immediately claimed the attack, but Yemen's Houthi rebels have threatened to begin attacking ships again, though they have not been carrying out any confirmed attacks. Somali pirates have been active further away in the Gulf of Aden recently as well. Iran, their top officials and brothers of the country's new supreme leader, have emerged into public view to attend funeral prayers for the late Ayatollah Ali Khamenei. Their presence before hundreds of thousands would have been unthinkable during open hostilities with the U.S. The 86-year-old Khamenei was killed in an airstrike back in February, along with family officials and other high-ranking Iranian government officials. But still unseen, Iran's new supreme leader, Ayatollah Mojtahba Khamenei. He's believed to be hiding after reportedly being seriously wounded in the airstrike that killed his father. And crews in Venezuela are continuing to pull bodies from the rubble. This 11 days after twin earthquakes devastated the country.
7: The death toll in Venezuela from the massive earthquakes that struck June 24th has climbed to nearly 3,000. A government official confirms 2,954 people are dead, more than 16,500 injured, and at least 16,000 people left homeless. Tens of thousands of emergency workers, backed by more than 3,000 international rescue personnel, are pushing through exhausting search and

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6: Welcome in. It's 11:38. Traffic and weather at WTOP. Steve Dresner in the traffic center.
7: Maryland, Prince George's County, we're still backed up on the inner loop of the Capitol Beltway. The crash is after the 201 Kenilworth Avenue exit, currently blocking the right lane. After you pass the incident, pretty much back up to normal speeds. No problems currently on the Beltway over in Montgomery County. In the district, crash activity cleared, still delays southbound DC 295. It is a better ride leading up to the area of East Capitol Street. Again, lanes are open with delays. We're certainly jammed up in both directions over on the 395-695 freeway. And we do have closures that do remain in effect from the holiday festivities. Northbound 395 freeway ramp to the 12th Street Expressway does remain blocked and limited access to lower 14th Street. Pretty heavy on the southbound 395 side of the freeway. Delays begin at the 3rd Street Tunnel. You do not have access from the southbound side, and I think this is catching people by surprise. No access from the southbound side to Main Avenue or 12th Street as well. You have to continue straight. And also a reminder again, we have a 1 o'clock Nationals game at the stadium as they wrap up their series with the Pirates. 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I'm Steve Dresner. Your next traffic report coming up in less than 10 minutes.
6: 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Here's AccuWeather meteorologist LaTroy Thornton.
8: The end of this holiday weekend also brings the end of hot conditions with some sunshine in store. Watch for another heavy, gusty thunderstorm for the afternoon and evening hours, and flash flooding is possible with a high of 96. We'll dry out later tonight with clouds remaining and a low of 74, followed by high humidity for tomorrow under a good deal of clouds. Another couple of showers, and again, the chance for a heavy, gusty afternoon thunderstorm, high 86, before the pattern gradually breaks with clouds on Tuesday, a couple of showers, and a high of 85. For WTOP, I'm meteorologist LaTroy Thornton.
6: It is 90 degrees, Georgetown, 88 in Bowie, 88 in Leesburg as well. It's 11:40. Money News, now on WTOP, here's Charlie Pellick.
9: 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Driving for Uber has gotten tougher.
10: Uber is tightening their background checks for their rideshare drivers in the U.S., and is applying the new standards to existing workers.
9: Natalie Lung wrote the story for Bloomberg News.
10: So what is happening is they're expanding the number of criminal convictions to types of crimes that would disqualify a driver or a delivery worker from working on its platform.
9: And those crimes include violent felonies such as armed robbery and aggravated assault.
10: So Uber has been facing thousands of lawsuits from mostly female passengers who said their drivers sexually assaulted them or harassed them.
9: Bottom line, it's the end of the road.

0: For a number of Uber drivers.
1: So Uber told us that this could lead to a removal of tens of thousands of existing drivers and delivery workers, and that represents about 0.5% of their active workers in the U.S.
0: As of April, Uber had about 10 million drivers and couriers worldwide. From the Bloomberg Newsroom, I'm Charlie Peloton, WTOP.
2: It is 11:42. The 86-year-old husband of former House Speaker Nancy Pelosi is facing a potential misdemeanor hit-and-run charge following a car accident in California's wine country.
3: Authorities say Paul Pelosi allegedly struck a parked vehicle in Napa County, California on Friday. The Napa County Sheriff said Pelosi continued driving until his vehicle became disabled. Pelosi told police he thought he hit something but didn't know what. Authorities said alcohol was not a factor in the crash. 2 years ago, Pelosi pleaded guilty to a misdemeanor drunken driving causing injury charge stemming from a May 2022 crash in Napa County. The sheriff's office said it will submit a driver reevaluation referral to the California DMV, a common practice for elderly drivers. Deborah Valentine, Fox News.
2: 4th of July fireworks displays lit up skies all across the nation last night, and one of them may have actually hit an airliner.
4: The Delta flight was approaching the runway at Chicago's Midway Airport Saturday evening. The controller had already warned there were multiple homes near the approach shooting off fireworks. Then,
5: tower, we just had a firework at airplane Delta 1076. We're continuing.
6: Roger.
4: The Delta pilot said they may have been struck at about 200 to 200 feet above ground.
5: We just heard the bang on the plane, so we'll have to take a look at it once we get to the gate.
4: According to that ATC.net, audio authorities were notified. Dave Packer, ABC News.
2: Despite last night's storms, the Metropolitan Washington Council of Governments and District Department of Environment have issued a code purple air quality alert for D.C. Virginia's Environmental Quality Department has also issued a code purple for Northern Virginia. According to airnow.gov, that purple forecast means very unhealthy air quality, and everyone should avoid outdoor activities if at all possible, especially those with harder lung diseases, older adults, kids, and teens. You're also being advised to avoid outdoor activities or keep them brief. Options include moving physical activity indoors or rescheduling. It's 11:44. Coming up on WTOP.
7: A border protection dog is thriving again a year after an assault at Dulles. I'm Liz Anderson.
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2: It's 11:46 on your Sunday morning. I'm Ralph Fox. Glad to have you along today. Well, an agriculture detection dog who works at Dulles Airport is doing a lot better nowadays. This is a year after somebody hurt him on the job. We get that story from WTOP's Liz Anderson.
7: Freddy the Beagle and his handler were working in Customs and Border Protection's inspection station around the baggage belt. In June 2025, Freddy alerted that there were farm products inside the checked bags of a man from Egypt. CBP says the 70-year-old traveler kicked Freddy in the ribs, sending the dog airborne. The man who kicked him was removed from the country after being convicted of harming law enforcement animals. Freddy was on the mend for 2 weeks and then returned to work. A year later, he's being celebrated after his 200th detection of agriculture products, which happened during the month of June. A year later, he's being celebrated after his 200th detection of agriculture products, which happened during the month of June. His alert led Border Protection specialists to discover bags of jequirity bean seeds, which contain a natural poison the CDC says is similar to ricin. They also found African gray parrot tail feathers in the bags of a U.S. citizen returning from Nigeria. The doggy is being praised for resilience and continuing his role along with the rest of the agriculture detection dogs. Liz Anderson, WTOP News.
2: Up in Cecil County, 9 people are hurt after a boat exploded dockside. Maryland State Fire Marshal says the medium-sized vessel blew up in Chesapeake City just before 4:30 yesterday afternoon. 7 of those injured were in the boat. 2 people were on the docks. Maryland State Police airlifted 4 people to an area hospital. The other 5 rushed to medical care on the ground. The fire marshal's office says the cause of that blast is still under investigation. It is 11:48. Traffic and weather at WTOP. Steve Dresner in the traffic center.
6: Let's head back to Maryland and Prince George's County. Inner loop of the Capitol Beltway right after 201 Kenilworth Avenue. Crash cleanup continues on the right side of the roadway now. It's only the right lane blocked. Looks like we also have a new incident on the inner loop just a bit farther up, just before you get to the exit for the BW Parkway. And that incident looks like it is off to the shoulder. New incident potentially on the northbound side of the BW Parkway after Powder Mill. Pretty congested from Powder Mill all the way down to the Capitol Beltway. Staying in Maryland, growing delays as expected. Folks heading back from the shore points. Westbound Route 50, about a 7-mile delay to get you to the westbound span of the Bay Bridge. 3 lanes are currently open westbound. Not seeing much as far as eastbound delays. 2 lanes currently open eastbound. 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I'm Steve Dresner. Your next traffic report coming up in less than 10 minutes.
2: Now look at your forecast. It's still a warm one, although a bit cooler than yesterday. Here's AccuWeather meteorologist LaTroy Thornton.
12: Another hot day is in store for today with some sun at times, with the risk for another heavy, gusty afternoon and evening thunderstorm. Flash flooding will be possible with a high of 96 before we dry out later tonight with some clouds and a low of 74. Then we'll do it all again for tomorrow, just with more clouds and less heat. Watch for a couple of showers and another heavy, gusty afternoon thunderstorm, the high 86. Before Tuesday brings just a couple of showers at times, stays rather cloudy and humid through the day, the high 85. For WTOP, I'm meteorologist LaTroy Thornton.
2: 88 degrees in Rockville, 89 in Ashburn. Fort Washington checks in at 88. 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Coming up on WTOP, what to do with those 4th of July leftovers. More news just ahead.
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2: It is 11:51. An investigation is underway after a woman was shot and killed in Capitol Heights last night. Prince George's County Police were called to Brooks Drive just past 10 p.m. near the Meadows at Capitol Heights apartment complex. The victim died at the scene. Detectives say they do not believe this was a random act of violence. The investigation is continuing. Well, cookouts are a 4th of July weekend tradition for many, but how long can you use those leftovers?
19: The U.S. Department of Agriculture's Food Safety and Inspection Service urges folks to throw away all perishable foods that have been left in room temperature for more than 2 hours, or 1 hour if the temperature is over 90 degrees Fahrenheit, like an outdoor party. This will help avoid foods developing bacteria that can lead to illness. And whether it's barbecue or potato salad, if you're planning on saving food for later, the agency recommends wrapping foods in airtight packaging or sealing them in storage containers to keep bacteria out and retain moisture. Noting if stored properly, leftovers can be kept in the refrigerator for 3 to 4 days or frozen for 3 to 4 months. Kristen Goodwin, Fox News.
2: At last check, Metro Green and Yellow Line trains were still single tracking between Hyattsville and College Park. This after a single Metro Rail car jumped the tracks near the College Park station late yesterday. One passenger was taken to the hospital for minor injuries. A total of 11 passengers were evacuated and evaluated for heat-related illness. Metro says crews will not attempt to move that derailed car until sometime today. Trains have also reduced speeds on above-ground tracks to 35 miles an hour until that extreme heat subsides. It's 11:53.
20: From ABC News Tech Trends, House lawmakers have passed the Kids Internet and Digital Safety Act. It's a bipartisan package of legislation that, among other things, would require social media companies to adopt new safety features for children and restrict the use of minors' data for targeted advertising. BMW's next X5 will come with 5 different powertrain options: gas, diesel, hybrid, electric, or hydrogen. The German automaker unveiling the 5th generation SUV at its factory in Spartanburg, South Carolina. BMW recently invested $1.7 billion in the plant and plans to produce multiple EVs there, including the electric X5. And the video game company IO Interactive has announced some staffing reductions. The company, which made this year's popular James Bond game 007 First Light, says the cuts are coming because a relationship with an external partner is ending. It says its upcoming Project Fantasy game is still on track. With Tech Trends, I'm Mike Dubusky. ABC News.
2: It's 11:54. We got Diane Roberts in the sports page just ahead.
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2: 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Here's Diane Roberts.
22: The Nationals play the rubber match of their series with the Pirates in just over an hour. They lost Pittsburgh 7-1 last night. That one run was a James Wood first pitch homer, his 7th such home run of the season. It will be commemorated with a red seat in the first row of Section 236. That's in the third deck, exactly where the projected 428-footer landed. Right before the game, manager Blake Butera told the team about their 2 All-Stars. C.J. Abrams was selected as a starter at shortstop, while James Wood will be an outfield reserve. It's the second time on the NL squad for both. Abrams is the first ever franchise shortstop to be picked an All-Star and the first starter since Bryce Harper in 2018. The Orioles play the Reds at 105 in Cincinnati. Adley Rushman got an All-Star nod, an AL All-Star nod, his third in 4 years. In the World Cup round of 16, France beat Paraguay 1-0 and Morocco beat Canada 3-0. They'll meet in the quarterfinals Thursday in Boston. Later today, Brazil and Norway at 4, while Mexico and England play at Mexico City Stadium at 8. Tomorrow night, it's the U.S. and Belgium from Seattle at 8. And at Wimbledon, we're still waiting for either Coco Gauff's or Naomi Osaka's match to begin. Earlier today, American Jessica

0: Gula beat fellow American Eva Jovic. And on this day in sports history, in 1974, Chris Everett won her first Wimbledon women's single title. Diane Roberts, WTOP Sports.
1: Diane, thank you. It's 11:57. Coming up on WTOP, the Office of Government Ethics has released a report on President Trump's first financial year in office for his second term. We'll keep you up to date there.
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7: Topping our traffic headlines, Maryland, Prince George's County, over on the inner loop of the Capitol Beltway. Crash cleanup continues after 201. That's Kenilworth Avenue. We still have the right lane block. Delays basically back to Route 1 in College Park. And delays are mounting westbound Route 50. About a 7.5 mile delay to get you to the westbound span of the Bay Bridge. Three lanes open westbound. Two available eastbound. The WTOP Traffic Center is presented by Window Nation. 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I'm Steve Dresner. Your next traffic report coming up with Brian Albin in less than 10 minutes.
8: The heat rolls on for one more day today under sunshine, but again, watch for a heavy thunderstorm for the afternoon and evening that may bring gusty winds with a high of 96. Clouds linger for tonight with a low of 74. With more clouds and less heat for tomorrow, another couple of heavy showers and a thunderstorm for the afternoon, high 86. For WTOP, I'm meteorologist LaTroy Thornton.
1: It is 88 degrees in Manassas, 90 Metro Center, Frederick at 86. 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
1: A good afternoon to you. I'm Ralph Fox. Coming up.
10: This is a phenomenal ending to a phenomenal night.
11: It's a wrap on America 250, July 4th. I'm Jimmy Alexander.
1: Several areas have issued a code purple air quality in our area.
12: Mount Vernon welcomes new U.S. citizens on America's 250th birthday. I'm Luke Lukert.
1: Two women dead after a fire in Wheaton. It's 12 o'clock.
13: From ABC News, I'm Mike Dubusky. The Office of Government Ethics has released new documents about President Trump's finances, finding the president took in $2.2 billion last year. ABC's Jay O'Brien has more.
14: The new financial disclosures also shedding light on the stock trades made by the president's financial advisors on his behalf. More than 21,000 last year, earning Trump a stake in some 1,600 companies, many of which are directly involved in deals tied to the administration. On April 8th of last year, over 300 trades of various securities made on Trump's behalf, just a day before he announced a surprise pause on the sweeping tariffs he had unveiled a week earlier.
13: In a statement, a White House spokesperson said neither the president nor his family has ever engaged or will ever engage in conflicts of interest. The president himself spoke on the National Mall last night.
15: President Trump celebrating America's 250th birthday.
16: Tonight we pledge allegiance to the flag they gave us, and we say, God bless the immortal patriots of 1776.
15: But also delivering a politically charged address on the National Mall.
16: We want to keep America great and we will do so by approving the Save America Act
15: and repeatedly denouncing communism.
13: ABC's Selena Wang. That speech was delayed by severe weather in Washington, and the East Coast isn't out of the woods yet. ABC News meteorologist Samara Theodore.
3: We've got more storms that'll be rolling through as we head through the overnight hours and afternoon. Level 2 out of 5, lightning, flash flooding, damaging wind from Philadelphia down to Washington, D.C. We have a level 3 out of 4 flooding for parts of New Jersey and Pennsylvania, so be mindful of that on the roads.
13: And off the coast of Yemen, the British military now says one cargo ship came under attack today. The United Kingdom Maritime Trade Operations Center reported the attack happened near a city that's under the control of Iranian-backed rebels. 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
17: It is 12:02 on a Sunday, July the 5th, 2026. Right now, 88 degrees, going up to the upper 90s. Feels like the mid-hundreds today. And a good afternoon to you. I'm Mike Murillo. The top local stories we're following this hour. Of course, we're back on the dangerous heat we've been seeing. First, you have another heat advisory day for most of the region with temperatures in the upper 90s, but feels like temperatures could feel like 105, the mid-hundreds area. There is a heat advisory in effect until 8 tonight. Also with the heat, the Metropolitan Washington Council of Governments says today's a code purple day for Northern Virginia and D.C. The ranking with that purple means the air is considered very unhealthy. So you're encouraged to, again, limit your time outside. And when you're out, stay hydrated and in the shade as much as you can. Also, be aware that we saw many areas that got severe weather last night that can pop up with this sort of temperature swing that we're seeing in the heat in the afternoon weather. So we could see more severe storms pop up this afternoon into the evening hour. So stay tuned to WTOP as we track the weather for you. America's 250th birthday celebration on the National Mall ended with more than 850,000 fireworks lighting up the sky. Storms forced evacuations and pushed the start of the celebration back. WTOP's Jimmy Alexander was on the mall, where people told him being there for the nation's milestone birthday was something they couldn't miss.
18: I've seen him at a few rallies. I was at the Jill. I'm from Butler, Pennsylvania.
19: Diane Greger says she's in the same red dress she wore the day the attempt was made on the life of President Donald Trump.
18: It will never leave my mind.
19: What does it mean for you to be here tonight?
18: I love America, and I am grateful to President Trump. I believe his policies are important for freedom and independent citizens and taxpayers.
20: I just wanted to come and kind of be a part of the celebration.
19: Daniel Powell of Colorado said he had to be here.
20: Kind of a historic moment, 250 years in the land of the free.
21: Line was a little bit long. It took a while for us to get here.
19: In time, Bradley Ross Jackson says he and his mom and dad will forget all about that, but they'll never forget about these fireworks.
21: At the end of the day, this is a phenomenal ending to a phenomenal night.
13: From the National Mall, Jimmy Alexander, WTOP News.
17: And speaking of the president's speech that happened on the National Mall ahead of the fireworks, it started late, but he still took time to push for changes to election laws he wants Congress to approve nationwide.
16: And we want to keep America great, and we will do so by approving the Save America Act, which means all voters must show voter ID. All voters must provide a little thing called proof of citizenship.
17: Now, the act would require voters to provide documents such as a passport, birth certificate, a driver's license to register to vote, and it would require states to remove people from voter rolls if they don't meet the law's requirements. While President Trump has called for banning most mail-in voting in social media posts, the House passed bill would require identification to both request and submit mail-in ballots only. The president has also refused to sign some legislation passed by Congress until the Save America Act, he says, becomes law. D.C. got about 1,000 more 911 calls on the 4th of July than it would on a typical Saturday. The biggest reason, fireworks. The city's 911 center logged 506 calls about fireworks, and D.C. police officers made 11 fireworks-related arrests. The heat also kept first responders busy. D.C. recorded 1,770 emergency vehicle responses, and more than 260 people were taken to hospitals. It is an Independence Day tradition in Northern Virginia, and this year hundreds of immigrants were sworn in as new citizens at George Washington's Mount Vernon. WTOP's Luke Lukert has more.
22: That I will support and defend the Constitution and laws of the United States of America.
23: That is 150 people from 50 different countries
12: repeating the oath of allegiance.
22: Congratulations, you just became U.S. citizen.
12: President and CEO of George Washington's Mount Vernon, Doug Bradburn, speaking to the new citizens, saying they're very similar to the Patriots 250 years ago.
0: So 250 years ago, as we've heard, the United States of America was born. On that day, the men and women in revolt in the United Colonies became new citizens of the United States of America. They pledged their lives.
12: Luke Luger, WTOP News.
17: It is 12:07. Heads up, if you ride the rails in Montgomery County, if you ride Metro's Red Line, a major shutdown starts tomorrow. The stretch between North Bethesda and Friendship Heights will be closed for about 2 months while crews connect the Purple Line project in Bethesda. Bethesda Medical Center and Grosvenor Strathmore stations will be out of service until Labor Day. Metro is offering free parking at North Bethesda and Grosvenor. And the shuttle buses taking riders around that closure will be in place. Ride On is also offering an express shuttle that takes you between the Milestone Park and Ride Lot at Germantown, the Shady Grove Metro Station, and the Glenmont Metro Station. Drivers on Route 355 should also expect delays as dedicated bus lanes reduce some stretches from three lanes to two. Stay with WTOP for more. Coming up on WTOP, is AI making it harder for younger guys and ladies to get a job? Traffic and weather in 30 seconds.
2: 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USA is up 2-0. 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
17: Traffic and weather time here on WTOP. How are things looking out there, Brian Albin?
26: Well, Mike, they're looking pretty good for the most part on the major roadways in the district and surrounding the district. We are starting to see some volume, though, for people coming back from the eastern shore. 50 westbound before you get to Queenstown in the merge with 301. It's going to be slow, it looks like, for about 3 to 5 miles or so, and then you're going to be riding the brakes a decent amount until you get over the Bay Bridge. Once you get over the Severn River Bridge, should be good as you head back towards the Beltway. Elsewhere in Maryland, maybe a new crash, 97 southbound after New Cut Road. Not sure which side of the roadway is affected, but we are starting to see a buildup in that area. It's a little bit slow in the district on the southeast-southwest freeway in both directions. Of course, we have a Nationals game. First pitch a little less than an hour from now down at the Navy Yard, and also still some of the road closures from the 4th of July festivities tying things a little bit up in both directions. Probably the worst of it right now is coming over 395 northbound towards the 14th Street Bridge from Virginia. Otherwise, in Virginia, just your normal volume on a weekend day in terms of southbound 95, going to be slow through Lorton until you get over the Occoquan. Slows down again in pockets between Dale City and Triangle before you get back up to speed. Selling your car? 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I'm Brian Albin, your next traffic report in less than 10 minutes.
17: All right, let's take a look at your forecast, and let's go to AccuWeather's LaTroy Thornton.
8: Look for some sun today to help fuel another day of heat, and that heat helps to fuel another afternoon and evening of heavy thunderstorms, perhaps with damaging winds, with a high of 96. The rest of tonight will dry out, but the clouds linger, as does the humidity, the low 74. With more clouds for tomorrow, less heat, another round of showers, and a heavy afternoon thunderstorm. Damaging winds will again be possible with a high of 86, followed by Tuesday, which brings more clouds. It stays humid with a couple more showers and a high of 85. For WTOP, I'm meteorologist LaTroy Thornton.
17: Take it easy out there today. Right now, we're in the upper 80s in most spots and 90 right now in downtown Washington. 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Here's Amy Morse.
1: This is a Bloomberg Money Minute. Is youth employment being impacted by AI?
5: So we don't see that happening at this point.
1: The unemployment rate for people ages 16 to 24 stands at 9.4%. Manpower Group Chair and CEO Jonas Priesing says if kids are having trouble finding work, there are other reasons besides artificial intelligence, at least right now.
5: As we look at the overall labor dynamics along with the economic trends, we think this is more cyclical as opposed to a structural trend of younger people having difficulty entering into the workforce due to the impact of AI.
1: Priesing tells Bloomberg News at the World Economic Forum in Dalian, China, that their latest outlook for 2026 finds that business IT alignment has overtaken cybersecurity as the top CIO priority for the first time.
5: Organizations are going to be very keen to get workers to adopt AI.
1: Priesing adds the future of work depends on the future worker and worker innovation. From the Bloomberg Newsroom, I'm Amy Morris on WTOP.
17: And coming up here on WTOP, President Trump taking aim at the rising influence of Democratic socialists during his America 250 speech. We're going to discuss that more. Presidential historian Ken Walsh just ahead. It is 12:20.
6: Patrick was way behind on his IRS taxes.
7: I was in way over my head. The total amount ended up being somewhere just over $30,000. $30,000.
6: Then the IRS came to collect.
7: Started getting letter after letter. A lien had been filed against me. 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
17: It is 12:15. I'm Mike Marilla. Thanks for being with us this afternoon. President Trump using part of the nation's 250th birthday celebration last night to warn about what he called a communist menace. His words in the U.S.
16: We like to stop a threat like that immediately and before it begins. It's like a cancer. You got to cut it out. You got to cut it out fast.
17: The comments appeared aimed at several self-described democratic socialists who were recently winners in Democratic primaries around the nation. WTOP's Luke Luker talked with independent presidential historian Ken Walsh about whether that message could resonate with voters heading into the campaign season.
31: I think that's one thing that's going to be tested in the next 3.5 months until the November midterms, how effective this is. It's certainly going to be effective with President Trump's base. A lot of his core supporters would fully go along with this idea that these are communists now sort of infiltrating the government. Of course, we've had that history in our country in the McCarthy era and so on with the communist threat, the Red Scare, as it was called that in the 50s. Haven't had it much recently, but now President Trump is reviving this whole idea. So I personally don't think as a historian, as a citizen, this would have a huge impact beyond the base. But that's important because turnout is very important in these midterm elections. sanctions, and I think that's what President Trump is after. The other quick thing I'd mention is that this very point of partisanship and this harsh kind of rhetoric is very unusual in our history in these ceremonial occasions. The speeches that people remember the most and that are praised the most are those that presidents give that are unifying speeches on these holidays, such as the 4th of July. Look at the bicentennial speech in our 200th anniversary as a country in 1976. Gerald Ford gave that speech. He wasn't known as a great communicator, but that's something that people remember because it was so unifying. The same thing with President Reagan in the D-Day speech, the famous speech he gave in 1984, a very unifying speech internationally, talking about how everyone worked together to defeat the Nazis in World War II and so on. A very, very memorable moment. President Trump has departed from that. In so many other cases, he has departed from the norms, and this is another case of that. Didn't use this as a fully unifying experience, injected partisanship and his own self into this very key speech he gave at the mall, and I think that's got a lot of people talking.
17: And when we do look at primaries, obviously Republicans will try to paint this leftward shift. Will Democrats kind of fire back and view many of the Republican candidates as extremists?
31: I think that's exactly what's going to happen. You know, I've written about toxic politics for years now, and it waxes and wanes in our history when people are filled with grievance and anger and fear and insecurity. And that's where we are now. A lot of Americans feel that way. But I think the Democrats have to come to their own judgment on how they deal with this sort of these first salvos from President Trump in this midterm campaign. And a lot of Democrats, I think, will hit back, and they will hit back very hard on a personal level against President Trump and against the Republicans for not addressing issues as the Democrats want them addressed, particularly this affordability issue in the economy. And so I think it's going to be a very hostile and negative period we're entering here in this campaign. And I think a lot of Americans are looking for sort of an effort to find common ground. We're not going to get that.
17: That was Ken Walsh, an independent presidential historian, lecturer at American University's School of Communication. Now a quick look at the top stories we're working on this afternoon for you here at WTOP. President Trump mixed patriotism and politics during his speech on the National Mall, and funeral ceremonies in Iran are drawing huge crowds and raising new concerns about tensions with the U.S. Keep it here for full details on these stories in the minutes ahead. It is 12:18. All right, time to get a look at traffic for you first. Let's go to Brian Albin in the WTOP Traffic Center.
26: And starting off in the district, going to be slow both directions of the Southwest-Southeast Freeway. Starting on the Virginia side, 395 northbound slows down near the Pentagon as you head towards the 14th Street Bridge. Of course, we do still have some closures due to the 4th of July festivities, including some limited access to Lower 14th and also the 12th Street Expressway being blocked off as you travel on 395 northbound. We also have the Nationals first pitch about 40 minutes from now from the Navy Yard. That's causing some delays in that area as well. As you move out of the district into Maryland, a little bit slow getting out on the BW Parkway northbound beyond the Beltway, but once you get to 197, should be good on your way up towards Baltimore. 97 southbound slows down after New Cut Road. Reports of an accident there. Not sure which side of the roadway is affected at this time. But really, the longest delays in the area right now are for folks coming back from the Eastern Shore, trying to get over to the Bay Bridge. On Route 50, it's about a 12-mile delay right now until you get to the Bay Bridge. Once you're over the bridge, though, should quickly return back up to speed as you head towards the Beltway. Need better rest? Let Mattress Firm sleep experts match you with the perfect bed at the July 4th sale. They make sleep easy. I'm Brian Albin, your next traffic report in less than 10 minutes.
17: Now to AccuWeather meteorologist LaTroy Thornton.
8: Another hot day is in store for today with some sun at times, with the risk for another heavy, gusty afternoon and evening thunderstorm. Flash flooding will be possible with a high of 96 before we dry out later tonight with some clouds and a low of 74. Then we'll do it all again for tomorrow, just with more clouds and less heat. Watch for a couple of showers and another heavy, gusty afternoon thunderstorm, the high 86. Before Tuesday brings just a couple of showers at times, stays rather cloudy and humid through the day, the high 85. For WTOP, I'm meteorologist LaTroy Thornton.
17: And right now it's 90 degrees Hyattsville, 92 degrees in Herndon, and 91 degrees Foggy Bottom in D.C., with those feels-like temperatures jumping up to just around 100 right now. 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Get cool shade at the touch of a button with Sonesta. Coming up here on WTOP, a house fire in Montgomery County claims two lives. We'll have more on that just ahead.
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17: It is 12:22. Two women are dead and two firefighters were hurt after an early morning house fire in Wheaton. Montgomery County Fire and Rescue says crews were called in around 4 this morning to a home near Pliers Mill Road and Brunswick Avenue where flames had already taken over the second floor of the home. Two women were found dead inside. Two firefighters were also taken to the hospital with injuries, and they are not considered life-threatening, those injuries, but they do, and they have since been released, we're being told. Investigators are still trying to figure out what led to that fire. Nine people were hurt, including four who had to be flown to hospitals after a boat exploded at a dock in Chesapeake City. That's in Cecil County.
14: The male suspect in the water appears to have two broken legs, unable to get out of the water.
17: The explosion happened just before 4:30 Saturday afternoon near the docks between Schaefer's Canal House and Harry Jackson Bridge. Maryland's state fire marshal says two of the people hurt were standing on the dock while seven others were on the boat when it exploded. Investigators still trying to determine what caused that explosion. As part of modernizing emergency medical services in D.C., a program tied to whole blood transfusions was instituted in 2024. WTOP Sandy Cosell reports officials are calling it a success.
15: Every 32 hours, there's a patient that needs whole blood on average.
18: D.C. Fire and EMS Chief John Donnelly Sr. at an event with D.C.'s mayor, celebrating the success of a program that lets trained paramedics administer whole blood transfusions to critically injured patients at the scene of an emergency or while on their way to a hospital. Since its launch, it has provided 530 units of whole blood to nearly 500 patients with a 93% survival rate among non-traumatic cardiac arrest patients. Donnelly gives special thanks to the American Red Cross.
15: Without you, this doesn't work, and we are eternally thankful for helping us have this opportunity to help our residents and our visitors.
18: Sandy Cosell, WTOP News.
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21: Thanks, Mike. 5-4, Cade Cavalli will be on the mound for the Nationals as they play the Pirates for a Sunday rubber match at Nats Park. That happens in about 35 minutes or so. Washington has won 5 of its last 6 rubber matches. C.J. Abrams and James Wood will represent the team at next week's All-Star Game. Abrams as a shortstop starter and Wood as an outfield reserve for the National League. Wood got in thanks to player voting, and fans did their part for Abrams. He leads National League shortstops in home runs, RBI, and slugging percentage, among other categories. Wood leads Major League Baseball with 77 runs scored and 46 extra base hits, and he tops the National League in walks and total bases. Baltimore and Cincinnati meet again today as the Orioles try to get the sweep. As for the All-Star game, Adley Rutschman will be on the American League roster, his third All-Star nod in 4 years. In the World Cup round of 16, both France and Morocco winners and will meet in the quarterfinals Thursday in Boston. Tomorrow night, it is the U.S. and Belgium. In the last 16 from Seattle, they kick off at 8 o'clock. At Wimbledon today, Novak Djokovic beat unranked Russian Roman Safulian 7-6, 6-3. Let me get it all together there. Anyway, he won. It was a struggle in that third match for sure. On this day in sports history, 1975, Wimbledon men's tennis, Arthur Ashe became the first African American to win Wimbledon. Diane Roberts, WTOP Sports.
17: I don't envy all the numbers you have to keep.
21: I know. I'm looking right at him, and I'm like, there's a lot of sixes up in there.
17: Oh, well, thank you. We will continue to follow. Thank you so much, Diane. Appreciate it. Coming up on WTOP after traffic and weather.
1: Never seen anything like this. It's amazing.
2: 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I'm Jimmy Alexander.
17: That's still to come.
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6: From presidential homes to private estates, some of America's most famous landmarks draw millions of visitors each year. George Washington transformed his father's Virginia farmhouse into Mount Vernon, adding wings, the cupola, and the iconic piazza. In North Carolina, the Biltmore Estate is the nation's largest private home, a French Renaissance chateau built by the Vanderbilt family, with gardens and an extensive art collection. At just 22, international star Elvis Presley bought Graceland in Memphis for about $100,000, adding music-themed gates and a kidney-shaped pool. He lived there until his death in 1977. California's Hearst Castle reflects the extravagance of the Gilded Age. Newspaper magnate William Randolph Hearst even had a private zoo with exotic animals and often hosted Hollywood royalty. And the White House, a symbol of the U.S. government. Originally called the President's House or Executive Mansion, John Adams was the first president to live there in 1800. The building also features a bowling alley, movie theater, and swimming pool. Together, these iconic homes offer unique insights into America's history and culture. Lynn Bowie, WTOP News.
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26: The top traffic stories we're following for you right now. Major delays getting to the Bay Bridge westbound Route 50. Those delays pick up heavily before you get to Queen Anne's Highway, Route 404. A little bit closer to the District 97 southbound, a reported crash after New Cut Road. It appears to be taking away the left side, causing delays before you get to New Cut Road. And in the district, heavy volume, both inbound and outbound southeast-southwest freeway. Of course, we do have the Nationals' first pitch in the Navy Yard about 30 minutes from now. 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I'm Brian Albin, your next traffic report in less than 10 minutes.
17: This afternoon stays hot and steamy with highs in the mid-90s, and it's feeling more like the mid-100s in a lot of spots. Keep it your eye on the sky, too. A strong thunderstorm could bring flash flooding and damaging winds. Tonight, muggy with lows in the mid-70s. Tomorrow, cloudy, humid, and stormy at times with highs in the mid-80s.
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17: And a good afternoon to you. I'm Mike Murillo. Veronica Canales is our producer. The top stories we're following for you today. Huge crowd turned out at the National Mall to celebrate America's 250th birthday with fireworks and remarks from President Trump. The event was put on hold for severe weather as that moved through, forcing everyone to leave the mall for roughly 2 hours before the celebration could resume. WTOP's Jimmy Alexander was there as thousands waited for the all clear and festivities to get back underway.
0: Oh, the fireworks have got to be the best. They're incredible. I've never seen anything like it.
8: Kyle Stevenson and his family traveled from Cary, North Carolina, originally to outside of Richmond.
0: We actually totally curveballed. We were at King's Dominion earlier, but then we got rained out, so we were like, let's take a drive.
8: This is much better than the fake Eiffel Tower.
0: Oh my gosh, it's so much better. We had no idea.
1: Never seen anything like this. It's amazing.
8: Kyle's wife, Brooke, said her favorite part of the celebration was...
1: Getting that close to the president was absolutely amazing.
8: Her 9-year-old son, Oliver, said, yeah, that was cool, but he'll never forget...
1: Fireworks!
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17: It is 12:32. President Trump took to the stage shortly before the fireworks at 11 on the National Mall for that celebration, and the event was delayed, of course, again by thunderstorms. During his remarks, the president again called for Congress to pass the Save America Act.
11: America is back, and we want to keep America great, and we will do so by approving the Save America Act. There will be no mail-in ballots except for illness, disability, military deployment, or travel. And you won't have cheating on the elections anymore. It's very simple.
17: Now, the House passed bill does not ban mail-in voting. As written, it would require identification to request and submit a mail-in ballot. The president also warned about what he called a communist threat after recent primary victories by several self-described democratic socialists.
11: We like to stop a threat like that immediately and before it begins. It's like a cancer. You got to cut it out. You got to cut it out fast.
17: And the president also praising American freedoms while taking a jab at legal cases he's faced.
11: Unlike so many others in the world, in this country, we have freedom of speech, freedom of religion, equal justice under the law, although I wasn't treated that well, but we won't get into that.
17: Meanwhile, Vice President J.D. Vance speaking during the Sail 250 parade of tall ships.
16: Today, we celebrate 250 years of America, facing the future without fear. We celebrate 250 years of proving what a free people can achieve by the providence of our almighty creator.
17: The event featured what organizers called the largest gathering of tall ships ever assembled, with an international fleet sailing through New York Harbor. Virginia Governor Abigail Spanberger spent part of America's 250th birthday welcoming the country's newest citizens at a naturalization ceremony at Thomas Jefferson's Monticello. Spanberger sworn 75 new American citizens and told them being an American is about more than flying a flag or celebrating the 4th of July.
22: It's also smiling at someone as you walk down the street. It's checking on your neighbor during a heat wave. It's reminding your friends to register to vote. It's the straightforward idea that if you see a wrong, you take it upon yourself as an American to make it right.
17: The ceremony echoed one held at Monticello 50 years ago when President Gerald R. Ford took part in the nation's bicentennial celebration. After more than a year of cutting federal jobs, canceling contracts, and making sweeping changes across the federal government, the agency that claimed it saved taxpayers $250 billion has officially shut down. WTOP's Alan Etter has more.
23: The Department of Government Efficiency, or DOGE's, website went dark last month after terminating tens of thousands of government contracts and reducing the federal workforce by about 9%. It appears there won't be an official assessment of what happened during the DOGE era. That's according to OMB Director Russell Vogt, who testified last week before the House Appropriations Financial Services Committee. Here he is in conversation with Subcommittee Chair Dave Joyce.
24: Is there something that you're going to present, or is there somewhere we can find what exactly DOGE accomplished as far as reductions in dollars spent?
25: I mean, we have no plans to do kind of a closing DOGE report.
23: Despite achieving significant spending and staffing reductions, DOGE's initiatives have remained the subject of considerable debate. Its sweeping personnel cuts sparked legal disputes, resulting in reinstatement of some critical workers, while independent fiscal analysts and watchdog groups continued to scrutinize the validity of its reported savings. Alan Etter, WTOP News.
17: A cargo ship came under attack in the Red Sea off the coast of Yemen early Sunday. United Kingdom Maritime Trade Operations Center says the vessel was targeted by armed attackers, though no group immediately claimed responsibility. Yemen's Houthi rebels have threatened to resume attacks on shipping in the region, although they have not recently carried them out.
3: Same time, Somali pirates have been active in the Gulf of Aden, leaving investigators to sort out who may be behind the latest attack. Iran's top leaders have appeared in public as hundreds of thousands gathered to mourn Ayatollah Ali Khamenei. Crowds at funeral events in Tehran called for revenge after the attack that killed the longtime supreme leader, with some hardliners also calling for violence against the president of the United States, President Trump. Khamenei's successor and son, Ayatollah Mojtaba Khamenei, has not appeared publicly during the ceremonies. Meanwhile, negotiations between Iran and the U.S. over a

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8: This is Bishop Michael Burbidge of the Catholic Diocese of Arlington. As we celebrate Independence Day, we recall that momentous act of our nation's founders in 1776, when together we embarked on a new path as a new people. What formed our nation into a truly United States was first and foremost a unity as believers in God and as a people who shared an awareness of their spiritual purpose and destiny. Although we have changed and grown as a nation since that first Independence Day, our ability and willingness to persevere as one people, united most especially by faith in God as brothers and sisters, continues to define and shape our identity as Americans. May we commit anew this Independence Day to do our part to sustain our unity and our faith, rejecting disharmony and pledging allegiance to one nation under God.
2: Go over to Brian in the traffic center.
9: And we'll start off in the district where we may have some new crash activity on DC 295 southbound. There's all of a sudden a pretty steady line forming up from around Minnesota Avenue till about East Capitol Street southeast. Once you get past that, you should be good on your way down towards the 11th Street Bridge. Once you are on the southeast southwest freeway outbound, slows down from about the merge point with the 3rd Street Tunnel until you get over the Case Bridge. Inbound, it's going to be slow before you get to the 14th Street Bridge. Those delays start near the Pentagon. They're going to be pretty heavy until you get past about the Navy Yard area. Of course, we do have a Nationals game in about 20 minutes. In Virginia, going to require a little bit of patience. 95 southbound on your way down towards Fredericksburg. You have the usual volume delays getting over the Occoquan. We also have a slowdown through Dale City. There is a crash near Dale Boulevard that is in the left shoulder. Maybe some rubbernecking delays in that area. Need better rest? 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They make sleep easy. I'm Brian Albin, your next traffic report in less than 10 minutes.
2: 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Here is 7 News First Alert meteorologist LaTroy Thornton.
10: The end of this holiday weekend also brings the end of hot conditions with some sunshine in store. Watch for another heavy, gusty thunderstorm for the afternoon and evening hours, and flash flooding is possible with a high of 96. We'll dry out later tonight with clouds remaining and a low of 74, followed by high humidity for tomorrow under a good deal of clouds. Another couple of showers, and again, the chance for a heavy, gusty afternoon thunderstorm, high 86. Before the pattern gradually breaks, with clouds on Tuesday, a couple of showers and a high of 85. For WTOP, I'm meteorologist LaTroy Thornton.
2: Right now, 91 degrees, rest in 91 in Bethesda, 91 degrees along the National Mall. It is 1241 here at WTOP. Money news time. Let's check in with Courtney Dunahoe.
11: This is a Bloomberg Money Minute. Global sales of Biscoff cookies have been soaring.
12: You gotta love Biscoff.
11: The caramelized biscuits have climbed into the world's top 5 best-selling cookies, recently fueled by a wave of online attention. This year, a Japanese cheesecake trend involving the treat went viral on TikTok.
13: You guys know that I had to try the viral Japanese cheesecake. It's where you take Biscoff cookies and stuff it inside of Greek yogurt and leave it in the fridge overnight. The next morning, you're left with these incredible layers that mimic a cheesecake.
11: Lotus Bakeries has been gradually expanding the presence of the Biscoff cookie, including a partnership with the Delta Air.

0: Airlines. More recently, the company opened a factory in Thailand in its push to reach Asian markets and has expanded into areas such as spreads, ice cream, and chocolates. The move into new products and markets has given a bump to revenue. According to Bloomberg Intelligence, sales have jumped an average of 17% each year since 2014. From the Bloomberg Newsroom, I'm Courtney Donahoe on WTOP.
1: It is 1242. Studies show remote work makes people happier. To a point, WTOP's Sarah Jacobs has more.
2: Wall Street Journal contributor Andrew Blackman has looked at several studies on remote work.
3: Academics have been looking at this from various angles. Some have been looking at census data and some have been actually doing experiments.
2: A Stanford University study looked at the happiness of hybrid workers.
3: Where he actually split employees at a company randomly into two groups, one working 5 days a week in the office, the other working 2 days a week from home.
2: Blackman says people working from home 2 days a week were happier, had better job satisfaction, and were much less likely to quit. But researchers are also finding some negatives to remote work.
3: A different study by people at New York University found higher rates of loneliness and anxiety among people who work full-time remote. The social contact that you have, people value that and they miss it when they work from home all the time.
2: Sarah Jacobs, WTOP News.
1: It is 1243 here at WTOP. From the Transcontinental Railroad to the Interstate Highway System, America's transportation system has shaped the nation in its history. WTOP's Ian Crawford has a look at one list of the most significant projects that united the United States.
4: The list, compiled by the American Road and Transportation Builders Association, highlighted the 250 projects that have moved the country. Most of the D.C. engineering feats that made the list span the Potomac River, including the 14th Street Bridge complex of spans that carries roads and rails across the river. The 64-mile-long Capitol Beltway made the list, including the Woodrow Wilson Bridge. In Maryland, the nation's oldest continuously operating airport in College Park, which opened in 1909, is on the list. In Virginia, the George Washington Memorial Parkway was recognized, as were I-395 and part of I-95, home to the first high-occupancy vehicle lanes in the United States. Ian Crawford, WTOP News.
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1: Good to have you along this afternoon. It is 1246. I'm Mike Murillo. Thanks for being with us. As a part of America's 250th birthday celebration, every state helped fill a giant time capsule that won't be open for another 250 years. Some states got creative, Maine contributing a whalebone, Arkansas, a diamond, and California even included an AI prediction of what life could be like in the year 2276. Axios reports others kept it simple, such as D.C., Maryland, and Virginia, all putting in commemorative coins. The idea is to give future generations a snapshot of what life in America looked like in this year, 2026. We're going practical in this week's test drive with an entry to an ultra-popular compact SUV segment. WTOP's John Aaron takes us for a spin.
5: Jojo left his home in Tucson, Arizona. We are getting back to a Hyundai, this time the Tucson. This is a Tucson hybrid limited all-wheel drive. 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
13: Well, number one is I love that grill. I'm a huge fan of this sort of spaceship front.
5: Still in metallic gray, this Tucson can blend in a bit too well in a crowded parking lot. Inside, there are gray leather-trimmed seats, a panoramic sunroof, heated and ventilated front seats, and even heated rear seats, plus a panoramic curved display stretching from in front of the driver into the center of the SUV.
13: This is going for kind of a luxury vibe, but is that not working for you?
14: No, it's fine. It kind of reminds me of my mom's CRV, actually.
13: Okay.
14: Just in terms of like space and size.
5: This also has a couple of other features I've raved about before. One tries to help you behave.
15: In 0.3 miles, traffic light and speed camera head. 35 miles per hour speed limit.
5: And when you hit the turn signal, the blind spot view monitor shows a live camera view of your blind spot in the gauge cluster. All in, this example comes in at $43,915.
14: There is a lot to like here. There is a lot to like. Lots of bells and whistles, lots of buttons, great screens. And I think that they were really trying to, as you said, find a combination of luxury but utility.
13: Would you be a buyer at $44,000?
14: Yes.
5: John Aaron, WTOP News.
1: 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See the pics at WTOP.com. Now to the top stories working on this afternoon for you. Dangerous heat, unhealthy air, and a chance of more severe storms are all in the forecast today. And two people are dead after a fire in Montgomery County. Keep it here for full details on these stories in the minutes ahead. 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Traffic and weather on WTOP. Over to Brian Albin in the WTOP Traffic Center.
16: And we continue to monitor what is a slow ride for people coming back from the Eastern Shore on Route 50 right now. You're going to start hitting the brakes pretty heavy before you get to 404 Queen Anne's Highway. It's about a delay of maybe 10, 12 miles or so until you get to the Bay Bridge. Going to be riding the brakes the whole way there. Once you get over westbound 50, should start to clear up once you're over the Severn River Bridge on your way back down towards the district. Elsewhere in Maryland, inner loop of the Beltway, you're on the brakes a little bit as you head out towards 95, but nothing being reported in that area. DC 295 southbound slows down between Burroughs and East Capitol Street southeast. Once you're past there, should be good on your way down towards the 11th Street Bridge. Southeast Southwest Freeway slow in both directions as folks continue to head down towards the Navy Yard for the Nationals game. First pitch a little more than 10 minutes from now. Also, of course, still some road closures involved with the 4th of July weekend festivities, including if you're on 395 northbound as you come over the Case Bridge. You do not have access to the 12th Street Expressway. In Virginia, 95 southbound slows getting over the Occoquan, slow again through Dale City. There was a crash pulled over into the left shoulder, but it is slow in that area. 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I'm Brian Albin, your next traffic report in less than 10 minutes.
1: Thank you, Brian. And the forecast now, let's turn over to AccuWeather meteorologist LaTroy Thornton.
17: The heat rolls on for one more day today under sunshine, but again, watch for a heavy thunderstorm for the afternoon and evening that may bring gusty winds with a high of 96. Clouds linger for tonight with a low of 74. With more clouds and less heat for tomorrow, another couple of heavy showers and a thunderstorm for the afternoon, high 86. For WTOP, I'm meteorologist LaTroy Thornton.
1: And we'll be watching things here this afternoon. We're already seeing some storms with lightning popping up well west of the area right now, but give you an idea of how things are turning out. So we're going to keep an eye on things. We expect later this afternoon to see maybe some storms move through here. Could be similar to what we saw yesterday. So be aware, be ready. It's 91 degrees at the Wharf, 92 degrees Oxon Hill, and 91 degrees in Sterling. 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
18: A year after an assault at Dulles Airport, an agriculture detection dog is back in business. I'm Liz Anderson.
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1: It is 12:53. A border protection dog is thriving again a year after an assault at Dulles.
18: It was June 2025 when a beagle named Freddie and his handler were working near the baggage belt at Customs and Border Protection's inspection station. Freddie is an agriculture detection dog. CBP says a 70-year-old man from Egypt kicked him in the ribs after Freddie alerted there were agriculture products in the man's checked bags. The kick was so forceful, Freddie went airborne. The man was convicted of harming animals used in law enforcement and removed from the country. Freddie spent 2 weeks in recovery before he went back to work. Now, this past Tuesday, 6-year-old Freddie's alert pointed specialists to examine the bags of a U.S. citizen returning from Nigeria, and they found bean seeds that contain the toxin abrin and also 170 tail feathers from the endangered African gray parrot. CBP says the seeds are used in drums, prayer beads, and teas for spiritual rituals. Liz Anderson, WTOP News.
1: It is 12:54. Several years ago, a Grimace scale was developed to assess pain levels in cats and dogs. It's been widely used by veterinarians, and now you can try it out yourself using AI. WTOP's Ralph Fox tells us about digital expert Kim Commando's experience.
21: Kim says the scale can be very accurate and tells us what it looks for.
22: Now, this is a checklist of any tiny facial changes that may be linked to pain. And so AI will look for, you know, something going on with the eyes, changes in the ear position, any tense whiskers, a tightened muscle, lower head position, body posture, all that good stuff.
21: She says our four-legged friends can be hesitant to show any weakness.
22: Dogs and cats, they are masters at hiding pain. The reason why is that in the wild, if they show any weakness, it makes you a target. So that's why they mask any type of discomfort.
21: When you get that scale, it'll give you a readout, which you should double check with your vet. You can find more details through Kim's free newsletter at getkim.com. 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
1: 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Here's Diane Roberts.
23: We have some breaking news as Team USA's Follarin Balogun will be able to play the round of 16 match against Belgium tomorrow night. This is big news. According to The Athletic, now, as his one-game red card ban has been suspended, he received it against Bosnia-Herzegovina for a foul. Keep in mind, the team is not allowed to appeal the suspension. However, sources who spoke with The Athletic said that the judicial body can decide to fully or partially suspend the implementation of a disciplinary measure. So I'm sure things will come out later about who, what, when, where, how, and why. But for Team USA, good news, he is one of the team's best goal scorers, and he will be playing tomorrow night.
1: I know a lot of people who were in the room with me when that red card came out who will be very happy to hear that.
23: Yeah, I you know, in slow motion, you can see why they did it, but in real time, it did not look. Anyway, I won't get into all of that. We'll move
1: for our
23: on.
1: Other show that's on our podcast, maybe.
23: Oh, yeah. We should do that. Okay, Nationals play the rubber match of their weekend series with the Pirates in just a few minutes. Cade Cavalli gets the start for Washington, not Miles Michaelis. With Cavalli's 7-game suspension looming, maybe we can get FIFO in on that as well. He has 20 strikeouts in 13 innings in his last two games. The game comes one day after Major League Baseball picked its all-star team. C.J. Abrams gets the start at shortstop, while James Wood will be an outfield reserve for the NL team. It's the second time on the squad for both. Abrams is the first starter since Bryce Harper in 2018. At Wimbledon, Arena Sabalenka and Naomi Osaka are playing on center court right now. Osaka has a 4-1, 4-1 lead in the first set. And on this day in sports history, in 1974, Chris Evert won her first Wimbledon title. Diane Roberts, WTOP Sports.
1: Thank you, Diane. Just ahead on WTOP, we're recapping what we saw tonight on last night, I should say, on the National Mall with the big fireworks show coming up, 12:57.
0: The following is a paid message.
2: This is Bishop Michael Burbidge of the Catholic Diocese of Arlington. As we celebrate Independence Day, we recall that momentous act of our nation's founders in 1776, when together we embarked on a new path as a new people. What formed our nation into a truly United States was first and foremost a unity as believers in God and as a people who shared an awareness of their spiritual purpose and destiny. Although we have changed and grown as a nation since that first Independence Day, our ability and willingness to persevere as one people, united most especially by faith in God as brothers and sisters, continues to define and shape our identity as Americans. May we commit anew this Independence Day to do our part to sustain our unity and our faith, rejecting disharmony and pledging allegiance to one nation under God.
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1: 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We go to Brian Albin in the Traffic Center.
16: Top stories we're following for you on the roadways right now continues to be the heavy delays for folks trying to get back over the Bay Bridge from 50 westbound. Those delays start before you get to 404 Queen Anne's Highway, delays of a little more than 10 miles. Also, heavy volume in the district on the Southeast-Southwest Freeway. We still have some road closures in that area due to the 4th of July weekend festivities, plus a Nationals game first pitch just moments from now. 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I'm Brian Albin. Your next traffic report in 10 minutes.
1: All right, now let's go take a look at your forecast. And right this afternoon, we're looking for things to go up to the mid-90s, upper 90s. But then we're going to have those feel-like temperatures in the mid-100s to feel that hot. So stay hydrated out there. And watch out this afternoon. We could see some showers similar to what we saw yesterday afternoon into the evening.
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1: And a good afternoon to you. I'm Mike Murillo. Coming up, a code purple air quality alert has been issued for parts of our area.
4: I didn't come for the fireworks. I came for 250 years of America and our freedom.
24: But the fireworks were fun, too. I'm Jimmy Alexander.
1: The president delivering a patriotic yet partisan message on Independence Day and an overnight fire claims the life of two women in Silver Spring. It's 1 o'clock.
25: From ABC News, I'm Mike Dubusky. New financial disclosures from the Office of Government Ethics finds President Trump reported making at least $2.2 billion last year, with Democrats now vowing to investigate the Trump family for engaging in what they call unethical business dealings. ABC's Jay O'Brien.
26: The White House repeatedly insisting the president only acts in the best interest of the American people and pointing out that President Trump's assets are in a trust, but not a traditional blind trust run by a third party, instead one managed by his children. In a statement, White House spokesperson Anna Kelly saying neither the president nor his family has ever engaged or will ever engage in conflicts of interest.
25: The Trump administration is also responding to the continuing discourse over the reflecting pool. Renovation efforts there topping $16 million have resulted in the lining of the pool peeling and for a time green algae in the water. President Trump blaming vandals for the deterioration. U.S. Secretary of the Interior Doug Burgum speaking with ABC's This Week Today.
27: The real story here is, how did we let this nation's capital fall into such disrepair where we had monument after monument, statue after statue, fountain after fountain, covered with graffiti, anti-American graffiti, and how that was never reported as a story. And now when President Trump goes to fix it up, that becomes a story.
25: A plane made a hard landing into New York City's East River in the last hour. Officials say 10 people were on board and no one was hurt. Many are headed home from 4th of July festivities and running into some weather-related travel travel delays as well.
6: When we talk about nationwide, FlightAware has tracked 186 cancellations and 712 delays into or within the U.S. so far this morning. Yesterday, there were 5,400 delays, more than 800 cancellations, mostly due to weather out of Chicago.
25: ABC's Alex Brochet, and in Iran, hundreds of thousands of people attending prayer services for the late Supreme Leader. 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
7: Hot. It is 102 on this July 5th. We are at 91 degrees. Still could see some digits, actually heat indexes, above the triple digits. Oh, good afternoon to you. I'm Ralph Fox. Top stories we're following for you at this hour. Despite last night's storms, the Metropolitan Washington Council of Governments and District Department of Environment have issued a code purple air quality alert for the nation's capital. Virginia's Environmental Quality Department has also issued a code purple for Northern Virginia. What that means, it's very unhealthy, and everyone should avoid outdoor activities, especially those with heart or lung diseases, also older adults, kids, and teens. Also, a heat advisory remains in effect for most of the area until 8 tonight, as the heat index values once again could reach the triple digits. Well, better late than never. That was the mood on the National Mall as tens of thousands were evacuated and eventually returned for the massive fireworks display and a speech from the president. Severe storms forced that full evacuation in the 7 p.m. hour, but folks were allowed back in about 2 hours later. WTOP's Jimmy Alexander spoke to people from around the country who said it was an experience they couldn't miss.
8: My fiance, he decided that we were going to come to Washington, D.C. for the 4th.
9: Shani Carlisle and her fellow are visiting from Chicago.
8: And I'm like, okay, I'm ready. Let's do this.
10: It's important for us as African Americans to be here to show that we had some contribution to this nation.
9: Shani's fiance, Andrew.
10: I'm proud to be an American. I was born here, I was raised here. I just want to be a part of this special event today.
9: Now, Omega Cox and her family traveled to D.C. all the way from California.
13: I didn't come for the fireworks. I came for the meaning of 250 years of America and our freedom.
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7: The weather no doubt complicated events last night on the Mall. Dangerous storms moved through the area, delaying President Trump's speech more than an hour. The Secret Service, National Guard, and D.C. police all ordered the crowd to take shelter in nearby museums and federal office buildings. When those started to fill up, people then sought refuge at the Smithsonian Metro. President Trump acknowledged those who stuck around when he finally took the stage just after 11 p.m.
15: And I want to just thank you, and I feel so badly about some people. They left and they couldn't get back. But you're very special people. And we have a very special country. Thank you very much.
7: The president claimed 375,000 people had gathered in D.C. The searing hot weather and the storms that followed kept first responders busy last night. The National Special Security Events Joint Information Center reports more than 700 patient contacts between D.C. Fire, George Washington University Hospital, and the U.S. Health and Human Services Department for various unspecified ailments and injuries. D.C.'s Office of Unified Communications handles 911 calls, and they say they got more than 6,000 calls from July 4th through 9 this morning, with the 9 p.m. hour last night officially logged as the single busiest hour of the entire calendar year. D.C. police say there were 18 citywide arrests for fireworks violations alone. And we're following developing news regarding a deadly house fire in Silver Spring. It started about 4 a.m. in a home located between Pliers Mill Road and Brunswick Avenue. Here's David Pezos with Montgomery County Fire.
28: They did an aggressive search throughout the structure to locate any residents. Unfortunately, two adult female residents were located in the structure and are deceased.
7: Two firefighters taken to the hospital. They have since been released. The cause of that blaze is still under investigation. It's 106. Metro is shutting down a section of the Red Line between North Bethesda and Friendship Heights for 2 months. This will be starting tomorrow. That'll take the stops at Grosvenor Strathmore Medical Center in Bethesda out of service until Labor Day. The bulk of the project will center on integrating a stop on the Purple Line light rail project for Bethesda specifically. There will also be work on the elevated rail line between Grosvenor and Medical Center and rehab work at the Grosvenor station. Metro will make parking free at North Bethesda and Grosvenor so that riders can access shuttle buses to get through the rail closure. Well, there's another part of this. To help those shuttles run along that crowded segment, Maryland Highway Authorities are setting up designated bus lanes on Maryland Route 355, so Wisconsin Avenue. That'll narrow the busy road from 3 to 2 lanes for drivers in stretches between North Bethesda and Friendship Heights. You may get ticketed if you're caught in those bus lanes. Stay with us for the latest updates. Coming up, 90s nostalgia kicks up big business. Traffic and weather in about a minute.
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7: 108. Traffic and weather. Getting you around this weekend. Over to Steve Dresner in the traffic center. Actually, Brian Albin in the traffic center.
16: All good, Ralph. We're going to start things off in Montgomery County, where on 270 southbound, we have a new report of a crash between Montrose Road and Tuckerman Lane. Not sure which side of the roadway is affected at this time, but we are starting to see backups form in that area. Elsewhere in Maryland, 97 southbound after New Cut Road, road work being done on the left side. You're squeezing by over to the right, and a little further bit out east as you are trying to come back from the eastern shore. Just going to require a little patience on 50 westbound. You're going to start hitting the brakes before you get to Queen Anne's Highway, Route 404. Delays of about 10 miles or so as you head down towards the Bay Bridge. Once you get over the bridge, should be good on your way back towards the district. In the district, Southwest Freeway outbound towards Virginia slows down from the merge area with the 3rd Street Tunnel until you get over the Case Bridge. That's just volume related. Into Virginia, as you head into the district on 395 northbound, it's going to slow down as you get towards the Pentagon until you get past the Navy Yard. Of course, the Nationals just getting underway at the Navy Yard. Elsewhere in Virginia, 95 southbound slows down getting over the Occoquan. It's also going to be slow through Dale City and a little bit on the brakes through Triangle before eventually you should get back up to speed on your way down towards Fredericksburg. 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I'm Brian Albin, your next traffic report in less than 10 minutes.
7: Now look at your weather forecast. Here's AccuWeather meteorologist LaTroy Thornton.
20: The end of this holiday weekend also brings the end of hot conditions with some sunshine in store. Watch for another heavy, gusty thunderstorm for the afternoon and evening hours, and flash flooding is possible with a high of 96. We'll dry out later tonight with clouds remaining and a low of 74, followed by high humidity for tomorrow under a good deal of clouds. Another couple of showers, and again the chance for a heavy, gusty afternoon thunderstorm, high 86. Before the pattern gradually breaks, with clouds on Tuesday, a couple of showers, and a high of 85. For WTOP, I'm meteorologist LaTroy Thornton.
7: We are looking at 91 degrees. 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
21: This is a Bloomberg Money Minute. 90s nostalgia is having a moment. Even this old trend is kicking around again.
22: There's a great new sport coming down the track. We're getting our kicks with a hacky sack.
21: Hacky sacks, or foot bags as they're known outside the trademark, were a new sport when this ad came out about 40 years ago. But what's old is new again, thanks to social media. This clip of a high school baseball team in Maine kicking a bag around went so viral, ESPN reposted it on its official TikTok. It's part of a nostalgia wave that's seen Gen Alpha snap up old Nintendo Game Boys, Sony Walkman CDs and cassette players, and vintage Polaroid cameras. Part of Hacky Sack's appeal is it gives friends an excuse to get outside together. Plus, they're a lot cheaper than those old electronics, if you can find one. The owner of the online store Bomb Footbag says one model was in such high demand and he nearly tripled the price from $13 to $34, and it's still sold out. From the Bloomberg Newsroom, I'm Nathan Hager on WTOP.
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0: a new book explains how 90s sitcoms became a force for social change with The Book Report. I'm Tariq King.
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7: It is 1:14 on your Sunday afternoon. I'm Ralph Fox. Thanks for taking us along at this hour. Well, most people know Jeff Bennett as the co-anchor of PBS NewsHour, but his latest book, Black Out Loud, looks beyond politics and into how the sitcoms of the 90s became a catalyst for cultural change. He sat down with WTOP's Tariq King for today's book report.
24: Well, this book, Black Out Loud, it's a cultural history of a remarkable moment in the 1990s when you had this wave of black sitcoms and sketch comedy. Martin, Living Single, Fresh Prince of Bel-Air, In Living Color, A Different World. And what was really striking about this is that they were all on television at the same time. There wasn't a single breakout hit. They were all on TV, competing, cross-pollinating. They were funny. They were entertaining. But they also did something deeper. I think, you know, week after week, they introduced millions of Americans to black families, to friendships, to workplaces and communities. And they also reflected for black viewers all of these different versions of black life that were specific and that were authentic. And that's why those shows resonated. So I really wanted to, with this book, understand how that moment happened, why it had a lasting impact on American culture, and then all that led up to the 90s, that seminal moment in television.
0: You spend your days covering the news. What made you personally want to tell this story about that period?
24: Well, a couple of things. One, covering politics, and I've covered national politics for more than two decades now, but covering politics teaches you that laws and policies matter. But from where I sit, I think that, culture often moves people first. So culture shapes how we see one another. And those sitcoms helped expand how Americans understood Black life, not through arguments or policy debates, but through laughter. And there is an intersection between culture and society that has always fascinated me. Now, people always think of The Cosby Show in this regard, right? Like, you wouldn't have had a Colin Powell or a Barack Obama without The Cosby Show exposing mainstream audiences to this aspect that had never been seen before on television, which was an upper middle class Black family. But that lens had never really been applied to 90 sitcoms, the entire landscape of 90 sitcoms. And so that's what I sought to do with this book.
0: What obviously made them special were the creative people who made them, the people inside of them, a number of which that you actually interviewed for this book. You interviewed Martin Lawrence, Quinta Brunson, Yvette Lee Bowser, Kenan Ivory Wayans, and so many more. Based on your reporting and based on those interviews, what did you come away with about the importance of Black creators actually controlling the storytelling?
24: What is so striking about that era is that the more authentic and specific the shows were, the more resonant and popular they became with all sorts of audiences cross-racially. Just look at the difference between the first season and the second season of A Different World. The second season of A Different World, Debbie Allen came on as the showrunner because the first season wasn't doing so well. And she came on, having gone to Howard, was very specific, even down to the sort of outdoor cafe that is a set piece for that show. She went down there, the pit, and was looking around and said, "Why is there no hot sauce on these tables?" And then the set dresser came in and put hot sauce on each of the tables. And you'll remember, folks who remember that show remember, you know, there were step competitions and there were things that were very specific to HBCUs that were evident in that show. And that was not the case in the first season when it was a different crew that was running that program.
0: If someone's in a bookstore eyeballing Black Out Loud and they're wondering what kind of reading experience they'll have should they pick this up, what would you say to that person?
24: It'll be a fun read, which I think we need so much more of in these fraught, fragile times. It's a fun, informative read. For folks who grew up with these shows, you'll learn a lot. For folks who are just rediscovering these shows on streaming, you will understand why that era mattered. And you'll walk away with a deeper appreciation for Black comedy as a vehicle, really, for social change across the different generations.
7: 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It is 1:18. Traffic and weather at WTOP. Brian Albin in the traffic center.
16: And we're starting off in Montgomery County on 270 southbound between Montrose Road and Tuckerman Lane. A crash that is taking up multiple lanes on both sides of the roadway. So you're really squeezing through the middle right now. Three of the possible eight lanes. All the shoulders are closed off as well. And so it's starting to cause a pretty significant backup well before you get to Montrose Road right now as you travel down 270 southbound. Elsewhere, a caller letting us know Connecticut Avenue and Randolph Road. The traffic lights are out. Police is at that intersection, diverting traffic away from that intersection. Elsewhere in Maryland, 97 southbound after New Cut Road, road work in effect taking away the left side. Down into the district, going to be slow on the southwest-southeast freeway in both directions. That's just due to heavy volume, but there are still a couple lingering road closures for the 4th of July festivities, including the 12th Street Expressway as you are coming on 395 northbound up into the district. And then down into Virginia, slowest of it's going to be on 95 southbound. You're on the brakes through Lorton until you get over the Occoquan. You slow down once again through Dale City, but no crash activity being reported. Need better rest? Let Mattress Firm sleep experts match you with the perfect bed at the July 4th sale. They make sleep easy. I'm Brian Albin, your next traffic report in less than 10 minutes.
7: Now your forecast, here's AccuWeather meteorologist Heather Zayer.
1: This afternoon is going to stay hot and humid. We'll have a high of 96 with some sunshine, but also a couple of heavy thunderstorms that can bring flash flooding and damaging winds. Our risk for flash flooding and damaging winds continues tonight, mostly early on when a couple of showers and thunderstorms are going to be heaviest, low 75. Tomorrow, not as hot, but uncomfortably humid with additional showers and heavy thunderstorms, high 86 degrees. For WTOP, I'm meteorologist Heather Zayer.
7: DuPont Circle at 94 degrees. Germantown checking in at 91 in Annandale. Still not as hot as it was yesterday. 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
7: It is 1:23. Severe storms, as we all know, swept across the D.C. region yesterday, leaving thousands of people in the dark. As of now, in Maryland, BGE says over 5,000 customers in Anne Arundel County are without power. In Howard County, about 2,800 without. Pepco reports that almost 1,300 customers in Montgomery County have no power as well. In Virginia, Dominion Energy says almost 1,700 people have no power. Stay with us at WTOP as we continue to monitor that situation. Well, a tradition continued at George Washington's Mount Vernon on Independence Day when over 100 people officially became U.S. citizens. We get details there from WTOP's Luke Lukert.
27: George Washington took an oath just like you did. Renouncing his foreign prince, rejecting his subjecthood. He was not born an American citizen.
29: President and CEO of George Washington's Mount Vernon, Doug Bradburn, speaking after 150 people swore their oath of allegiance and became U.S. citizens.
30: Against all enemies, foreign and domestic.
29: Bradburn did have one request of the new citizens that were born across 50 different countries. It's tied to the World Cup.
27: You have become American patriots. You have become us. The only thing we ask, of course, is that you stop calling that game football and you have to call it soccer from now on.
7: Luke Lukert, WTOP News. 1:24. A blood transfusion could mean the difference between life and death in extreme medical cases. For the last 2 years, D.C. Fire and EMS crews have been able to administer transfusions in the field. WTOP's Sandy Kozell tells us Mayor Muriel Bowser marked that anniversary with first responders.
31: There is a way to save lives, and we are making sure that our teams have all the tools they need.
6: Mayor Bowser and healthcare partners are touting the success of what she calls a groundbreaking initiative launched 2 years ago. It lets specially trained paramedics administer whole blood transfusions to critically injured and medically unstable patients, either at the scene of an emergency or while en route to a hospital.
31: The difference between life and death for people experiencing severe blood loss.
6: More than 100 D.C. paramedics have been trained to administer whole blood. The program is providing transfusions roughly once every 36 hours. Sandy Kozell, WTOP News.
7: Sports on WTOP brought to you by Amentum, delivering advanced solutions for space and defense. I hear you got some good news for us, Diane Roberts.
32: Oh, that's right. Yes. The FIFA governing body has decided that Ballerin Falagan can play in tomorrow night's U.S. versus Belgium game in the World Cup. He received a red card when they played Bosnia-Herzegovina. A lot of people had questions about that red card, thinking maybe it should have been a yellow. But now it doesn't matter because the governing body is overruling what happened on the pitch. So he will get to play, and that is a big plus for Team USA. Now, looking at the Nationals, they look to right the ship after a drubbing last night, 7-1 loss to Pittsburgh. WTOP's Dave Preston is at Nats Park, and he's going to give us an in-game update. Dave, what do you have?
2: Well, good afternoon, Diane. Nationals in Pittsburgh, no score, top of the second inning. Cade Cavalli has a pair of strikeouts in his first inning of work, 14 strikes thrown and 18 pitches in that frame. Nats get a leadoff walk by James Wood in the bottom of the inning, but are unable to make anything of it. Both teams enjoying fireworks over the weekend, with Washington scoring 9 runs Friday, the Pirates plating 7 yesterday. Nats in Pittsburgh, no score, top of the second.
32: Thanks so much, Dave. The Nationals have won several of their last rubber matches. They've won 5 of their last 6, and so they're hoping to do so again today. C.J. Abrams and James Wood will represent the team at next week's All-Star Game. Abrams as shortstop starter and Wood as an outfield reserve for the National League. And at Wimbledon, Naomi Osaka of Japan is up. She won the first set 6-2 over Arina Sabalenka, and they are tied in the second set. Diane Roberts, WTOP Sports.
7: 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It's 1:27. Coming up after traffic and weather.
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4: 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I'm Jimmy Alexander.
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11: From presidential homes to private estates, some of America's most famous landmarks draw millions of visitors each year. George Washington transformed his father's Virginia farmhouse into Mount Vernon, adding wings, the cupola, and the iconic piazza. In North Carolina, the Biltmore Estate is the nation's largest private home, a French Renaissance chateau built by the Vanderbilt family, with gardens and an extensive art collection. At just 22, international star Elvis Presley bought Graceland in Memphis for about $100,000, adding music-themed gates and a kidney-shaped pool. He lived there until his death in 1977. California's Hearst Castle reflects the extravagance of the Gilded Age. Newspaper magnate William Randolph Hearst even had a private zoo with exotic animals and often hosted Hollywood royalty. And the White House, a symbol of the U.S. government. Originally called the President's House or Executive Mansion, John Adams was the first president to live there in 1800. The building also features a bowling alley, movie theater, and swimming pool. Together, these iconic homes offer unique insights into America's history and culture. Lynn Bowie, WTOP News.
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7: 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Traffic and weather at WTOP. Over to Brian Albin in the traffic center.
16: Top traffic incidents we're following for you at this time in Montgomery County. The crash on 270 southbound after Montrose Road has been moved over to the right side. So instead of several lanes blocked, it is now just a right lane and the right shoulders being blocked off. We're seeing a good amount of the volume get through quicker now through that area. 97 southbound in Gambrels after New Cut Road. Road work being done on the left side. You're getting by to the right a little bit slow through that stretch of road. Need better rest? 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I'm Brian Albin. Your next traffic report in less than 10 minutes.
7: Your weather forecast: partly sunny, a bit toasty today, but not as bad as yesterday. We could see some heavy storms once again this afternoon. They could bring flash flooding and damaging winds. Today's high about 96. It's 1:30.
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7: 94 degrees here outside the WTOP studios. A good afternoon to you. I'm Ralph Fox. Veronica Canales is our producer. Top stories we're following. America's 250th birthday celebration on the National Mall. Well, it ended with more than 850,000 fireworks lighting up the sky. Storms forced evacuations and pushed the start of the celebration back. WTOP's Jimmy Alexander was there, where people told him being there for the nation's milestone was something they were not going to miss.
0: I've seen him at a few rallies. I was at the Jill. I'm from Butler, Pennsylvania.
1: Diane Greger says she's in the same red dress she wore the day the attempt was made on the life of President Donald Trump.
0: It will never leave my mind.
1: What does it mean for you to be here tonight?
0: I love America, and I am grateful to President Trump. I believe his policies are important for freedom and independent citizens and taxpayers.
12: I just wanted to come and kind of be a part of the celebration.
1: Daniel Powell of Colorado said he had to be here.
12: Kind of a historic moment, 250 years in the land of the free.
14: Line was a little bit long. It took a while for us to get here.
1: In time, Bradley Ross Jackson says he and his mom and dad will forget all about that, but they'll never forget about these fireworks.
3: End of the day, this is a phenomenal ending to a phenomenal night.
15: From the National Mall, Jimmy Alexander, WTOP News.
7: It is 1:32. Again, that speech by the president was delayed by those thunderstorms, but President Trump paid tribute to the nation in a speech followed by the fireworks. In his remarks, he repeated a theme he touched on Friday night at Mount Rushmore, labeling Democratic Socialists as communists.
17: We don't want communists in our country. Never worked, and it never will work.
7: The remarks come after New York City elected Zohran Mamdani, a Democratic Socialist, as mayor last year. D.C. Democrats nominated Janice Lewis-George, who also identifies as a Democratic Socialist, for mayor last month. Well, after a year and a half of slicing government spending, canceling contracts, and firing tens of thousands of government workers, it appears the Department of Government Efficiency, DOGE, has been eliminated. We get more there from WTOP's Alan Etter.
18: I mean, we have no plans to do kind of a closing DOGE report.
19: That's OMB Director Russell Vogt before the House Appropriations Financial Services Subcommittee last week. There is no mention of DOGE anywhere in the president's proposed budget, and without that, the agency goes away after carrying out the largest peacetime workforce reduction in U.S. history and reshaping how the federal government does business.
18: We're always happy to give you our assessment of that work. I think it made some really important strides.
19: About 90 DOGE officials are scheduled to be absorbed into some of the very agencies they once scoured for savings. Doge.gov went offline last month, and without an official review, it's anybody's guess as to the actual impact of the now defunct agency. Alan Etter, WTOP News.
7: 1:34. Iran's top officials and brothers of the country's new supreme leader have emerged. Hundreds of thousands of people would have been unthinkable during open hostilities with the U.S. The 86-year-old Khamenei was killed in an airstrike back in February, along with other family officials and high-ranking Iranian government officials. Overseas, a cargo ship has come under attack off the coast of Yemen in the Red Sea. The United Kingdom Maritime Trade Operations Center reported that attack today, saying the ship reported being under attack by unknown armed assailants. No group has immediately claimed the offense. Yemen's Houthi rebels have threatened to begin attacking ships again, though they have not been officially carrying out any attacks. Somali pirates have been active further away in the Gulf of Aden recently. And crews in Venezuela are pulling more bodies from the rubble 11 days after twin earthquakes devastated the country.
20: The death toll in Venezuela from the massive earthquakes that struck June 24th has climbed to nearly 3,000. A government official confirms 2,954 people are dead, more than 16,500 injured, and at least 16,000 people left homeless. Tens of thousands of emergency workers, backed by more than 3,000 international rescue personnel, are pushing through exhausting search and rescue operations, digging through the rubble, while medical teams are racing to treat the thousands of survivors. Carmen Roberts, Fox News.
7: There are no official estimates of the number of people still missing after those quakes. And first responders, in Fairfax County, are being recognized for a dramatic rescue that was caught on video. WTOP's Annalisa Gale reports on how quick teamwork made all the difference.
8: Going down and out. It's going down.
9: Fairfax County first responders say they had to move quickly on Sunday, June 28th at Walney Road and Westfields Boulevard after a car went into a pond.
10: It was truly a thing. We were at the right place at the right time.
9: Battalion Chief Randall Bittinger and several other Fairfax County police officers say they used a human chain to rescue a woman from the pond while she was unconscious and the car continued to sink. Officer Muhammad Suleiman says he happened to have a sharp object that pierced the glass on the driver's side and cut the seatbelt.
13: This is the rescue tool that I used. It's one of the best feelings in the world. Just having that driver out and after being there trying to get her out, watching the water approach from her chest to her neck to her chin and then finally getting her out.
9: Annalisa Gale, WTOP News.
7: Coming up after traffic and weather, Uber tightening background checks for drivers. We'll keep you up to date there.
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4: It's 1:38. Traffic and weather at WTOP. Brian Albin in the traffic center.
5: Still a little bit slow on 270 southbound through Montgomery County. The crash was after Montrose Road involving three vehicles. It at first was taking away both the left and right sides. Now it's just taking away a single right lane as well as the shoulder, but there's still some volume that's trying to get through that crash scene. You'll start to come about you'll come up on the delays right once you get towards Montrose Road. Elsewhere in Maryland, 97 southbound continues to be a little bit on the brakes after New Cut Road. Road work being done over there that takes away the left side. Very slow for folks trying to get to the Bay Bridge on 50 westbound. Coming back from the Eastern Shore, you first start hitting the brake lights before you get to 604 Queen Anne's Highway. You're pretty much on and off the brakes until you get over the bridge. Once you are past the bridge, should be good on your way down towards the district. In the district, outbound Southwest Freeway continues to be slow from the 3rd Street Tunnel merge points until you get over the Case Bridge. Inbound northbound 395 going to be a little bit slow getting over the 14th Street Bridge and the Case Bridges, but those delays less than they were earlier in the day. While in Virginia 95 southbound, the most aggressively you'll be on the brake, shall we say, is through Lorton until you get past the Occoquan. Just typical volume there. 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I'm Brian Albin, your next traffic report in less than 10 minutes.
4: 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Here's AccuWeather meteorologist Heather Zaire.
6: A couple of heavy thunderstorms this afternoon can bring flash flooding and damaging winds. It'll stay hot and humid with some sun and a high of 96. Very humid, low 75 with a couple of showers and thunderstorms tonight. The risk for flash flooding and damaging winds is mostly early on. Still a couple of showers and heavy thunderstorms with a flash flooding and damaging wind risk tomorrow. It'll be uncomfortably humid but not as hot, high 86. For WTOP, I'm meteorologist Heather Zaire.
4: 93 degrees Alexandria, 94 Penn Quarter, 93 in Columbia as well. It's 1:40. Money News, now on WTOP, here's Charlie Pellet.
7: This is a Bloomberg Money Minute. Driving for Uber has gotten tougher.
8: Uber is tightening their background checks for their rideshare drivers in the U.S., and is applying the new standards to existing workers.
7: Natalie Lung wrote the story for Bloomberg News.
8: So what is happening is they're expanding the number of criminal convictions, the types of crimes that would disqualify a driver or a delivery worker from working on its platform.
7: And those crimes include violent felonies such as armed robbery and aggravated assault.
8: So Uber has been facing thousands of lawsuits from mostly female passengers who said their drivers sexually assaulted them or harassed them.
7: Bottom line, it's the end of the road for a number of Uber drivers.
8: So Uber told us that this could lead to a removal of tens of thousands of existing drivers and delivery workers, and that represents about 0.5% of their active workers in the U.S.
7: As of April, Uber had about 10 million drivers and couriers worldwide. From the Bloomberg Newsroom, I'm Charlie Peloton, WTOP.
4: It is 1:42. To celebrate the nation's 250th, the American Road and Transportation Builders Association put together a list of the 250 projects, that helped build America. WTOP's Ian Crawford tells us about a dozen of them are around here.
9: Because we have a lot of water here, several of the projects, including the 14th Street Bridge Complex and the new Frederick Douglass Bridge in D.C., were recognized. The Woodrow Wilson Bridge on the Beltway made the list, too, as did the rest of the 64-mile Beltway that circles the nation's capital. Another highway that made the list was a stretch of I-395 and I-95

0: that were home to the first high-occupancy vehicle lanes in the U.S. And projects that keep us airborne were also recognized, ranging from Dulles International Airport to the airport in College Park, the oldest continually operating airport in the nation. The top transportation projects on their list nationwide were the Interstate Highway System, the Transcontinental Railroad, and the Erie Canal. Ian Crawford, WTOP News.
1: Nine people hurt after a boat exploded dockside. This in Cecil County. Maryland State Fire Marshal says the medium-sized motorboat blew up in Chesapeake City just before 4:30 yesterday afternoon.
2: Other calls as well stating that a boat exploded. Multiple injuries, advised at least one in the water.
1: That's dispatcher audio from Broadcastify. Seven of those injured were on the boat. Two others were on the docks. Maryland State Police airlifted at least four people to an area hospital. The other five rushed to medical care on the ground. The fire marshal's office says the cause of that blast is still under investigation. Coming up on WTOP,
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1: It is 1:45 on your Sunday afternoon. I'm Ralph Fox. Glad to have you along this afternoon. Well, the Trump administration says it will not seek new bids to repair the Lincoln Memorial Reflecting Pool. Interior Secretary Doug Burgum says the same contractor will stay on the job. Burgum and the president both say they believe vandals caused the damage. Burgum described multiple cuts to the pool's liner, adding up to about 350 feet. Says the pool will need to be at least partially drained in the coming week to finish the repairs. And it's well known that D.C. has a terrible mosquito problem, especially around this time of year. So why is the Silver Spring business unleashing thousands of them in our region? We get details there from WTOP's Lynn Bowie.
4: We'll release 600,000 in total over the course of the season.
3: 600,000 male mosquitoes infected with the gut bacteria Wolbachia. Todd Montgomery with Be Safe Mosquito Control says the males don't bite, and then...
4: when they mate with the female, they actually cause that female to then become infertile for the rest of her life.
3: This targets the aggressive Asian tiger mosquito, common in our area and capable of transmitting serious viruses.
4: So in parts of South America, they have reduced dengue cases by like over 98% using Wolbachia-infected mosquitoes.
3: They're the first and only business using this tactic in the D.C. area and have already sold out for the season. Lynn Bowie, WTOP News.
1: Well, does it pass the smell test? And is that enough? No, according to ABC medical correspondent Dr. Darian Sutton. He tells us how you can reduce your risk of developing a foodborne illness and possibly ruin your summer.
8: As a reminder, bacteria love to grow between temperatures of 40 and 140 degrees. So when that food is out for 2 hours or more, that is an opportunity for bacteria to spread and infection risk to increase. Also, you want to make sure that you're keeping your food in the refrigerator no more than 3 to 4 days. I say that smell test. Mark a number down or the date down with a marker on the produce when you're putting it in the refrigerator so you don't have to guess. And most importantly, this is often missed, when you're reheating your food, grab that food thermometer and make sure that the food is getting to that 165 degrees to help to kill out any possible bacteria.
1: Again, that's Dr. Darian Sutton with ABC. It is 1:48. Traffic and weather at WTOP. Getting us started, Brian Albin in the traffic center.
9: And we're going to head back out to Montgomery County. 270 southbound, we've been telling you about the crash between Montrose Road and Tuckerman Lane. About 30 minutes ago, the crash scene had gone from about five lanes being blocked to just a single right lane being blocked. But within the past 5 minutes, it appears the emergency response is now taking away all lanes, blocking traffic on 270 southbound between Montrose Road and Tuckerman Lane. We can see in the Montrose Road camera, traffic not moving whatsoever, and the backup is continuing to get longer and longer in that area. Not sure what's causing all lanes to be blocked off at this moment, but that is the report at this time. Elsewhere in Maryland, 97 southbound after New Cut Road, you have road work being done on the left side. It appears you're getting by two to the right. Slow getting to the Bay Bridge on 50 westbound. Those delays start before you get to 404. It's going to be about 10 or so miles on and off the brakes. Into Virginia, no crash activity to report at this time. 95 southbound slow from Lorton down until you get over the Occoquan. You're on the brakes again through Dale City before being back up to speed once you get past Dumfries. 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I'm Brian Albin, your next traffic report in less than 10 minutes.
1: Now look at your weather forecast. Here's AccuWeather meteorologist Heather Zayer.
10: This afternoon is going to be partly sunny, hot, and humid with a couple of heavy thunderstorms that can bring flash flooding and damaging winds. High 96. Very humid tonight. Still a couple of showers and thunderstorms that will be heaviest early. Again, watch for the risk for flash flooding and damaging winds. Low 75. A couple of showers and heavy thunderstorms in the afternoon tomorrow. High 86 with, again, a risk for flash flooding and damaging winds. For WTOP, I'm meteorologist Heather Zayer.
1: We are looking at 93 degrees, Reagan National, 92 BWI Marshall, Dulles at 94. 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Coming up, a new report shows President Trump's financial status in his first year of his second term. We'll keep you up to date there.
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1: It is 1:52. An investigation underway after a woman was shot and killed in Capitol Heights last night. Prince George's County Police called a Brooks Drive just past 10 p.m. This near the Meadows at Capitol Heights apartment complex. The victim died at the scene. Detectives say they do not believe it was a random act of violence. And a new report shows the president earned more than $2 billion of income in the first year of his second term. And he's also profited from industries regulated by his administration. It's something that has not been seen with past American presidencies. The details come from a new mandatory financial disclosure released by the Office of Government Ethics.
14: Trump raking in upwards of $1.4 billion from crypto ventures alone last year, according to the documents. More than $630 million in profits came via the president's meme coin, the sales of which generate revenue for Trump and his family, even as the value of the coin itself has plummeted from a high of $74 just before Trump was inaugurated to trading under $2 today. An analysis found that nearly a million people who have invested in Trump's meme coin lost a combined $3.8 billion.
1: That is ABC's Jay O'Brien.
3: From ABC News Tech Trends. He was president more than a century before the AI boom, and now artificial intelligence is playing a big role in telling the story of Teddy Roosevelt. One way that's showing up at the brand new Theodore Roosevelt Presidential Library in North Dakota, letting visitors have a conversation with him. President Trump tried it out.
15: You consider the Panama Canal your greatest achievement?
17: I measure my greatest work by the lives improved.
3: Microsoft helped build the AI technology being used at the museum. Along with creating the virtual Teddy, it is also being used to bring together mountains of historical records. And the biggest digital camera ever built is now being put to work to help us learn more about the heavens. The 3,200 megapixel camera is mounted in an observatory on a Chilean mountaintop. The aim? To spend the next decade taking some of the most detailed pictures ever of the stars and galaxies around us. With Tech Trends, Michelle Franzen, ABC News.
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1: 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Here's Diane Roberts.
20: Everything has changed, Ralph, just for the U.S.-Belgium World Cup match tomorrow, as Fowler and Balogun will be allowed to play for the U.S. despite receiving a one-game red card ban. According to The Athletic, FIFA's governing body suspended the ban. Balogun got the red card in the match with Bosnia-Herzegovina. Keep in mind, the team is not allowed to appeal. FIFA did not give a reason for suspending the suspension. In the World Cup round of 16 later today, Brazil and Norway at 4, while Mexico and England play at Mexico City Stadium at 8. The Nationals are playing right now the rubber match of their weekend series with the Pirates. Our Dave Preston is in the press box and is here with an update. Dave?
21: Well, the fireworks continue for one team in the ballpark today. Diane, Nationals trail 4-0, top of the third, a leadoff walk and a throwing error, helping the Pirates play 3 in the second. Tyler Callahan's two-run single, putting the visitors on the board. Brian Reynolds padding the lead with a homer in the third. Cade Cavalli, 3 early strikeouts, but he's already at 58 pitches on the day. Nats have left a pair on base this afternoon, and they trail Pittsburgh 4-0 in the third inning.
20: All right, thanks so much, Dave. The Orioles and Reds are playing as well. They are in Cincinnati in the middle of the fourth inning. No score so far. At Wimbledon, top-ranked Yannick Sinner's match is set to get underway after the top of the hour. Earlier today, Novak Djokovic beat unranked Russian Roman Safulian 7-6, 6-3, 3-6, 6-3. And on this day in sports history, in 1975, Arthur Ashe became the first African-American to win in Wimbledon men's tennis history. Diane Roberts, WTOP Sports.
1: Diane, thank you. It is 1:56. Coming up, we'll have the latest from ABC News. Disclosures from the Office of Government Ethics reveal President Trump became $2.2 billion wealthier last year. Also, rescue crews responding to a seaplane that made a hard landing in New York City's East River today. We'll keep you up to date with that and more.
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1: Over to Brian in the traffic center.
9: Continues to be slow on 270 southbound after Montrose Road. That is where the reported crash right now has just two center lanes getting you by, and it's causing delays well beyond Montrose Road back towards Falls Road on 270 southbound. Also slow getting back to the Bay Bridge for folks coming back from the Eastern Shore on 50 westbound, delays of roughly 10 miles. 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I'm Brian Alvin, your next traffic report in 10 minutes.
10: We'll have a couple of heavy thunderstorms this afternoon that can bring flash flooding and damaging winds. It'll be partly sunny, hot, and humid otherwise, high 96. Additional showers and thunderstorms tonight will be heaviest early. Watch for flash flooding and damaging winds, low 75. For WTOP, I'm meteorologist Heather Zayer.
1: 92 degrees Fort Belvoir, foggy bottom at 94. Silver Spring checks in at 93. 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
1: A good Sunday afternoon to you. I'm Ralph Fox. Coming up, the combination of extreme heat and unhealthy air, making it tough for folks outside today. We can also see more heavy storms this afternoon as some people remain without power from yesterday.
24: Never seen anything like this. It's amazing.
25: The fireworks on the National Mall, worth the wait. I'm Jimmy Alexander.
26: Mount Vernon welcomes new U.S. citizens on America's 250th birthday. I'm Luke Lukert.
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9: From ABC News, I'm Mike Dubusky. New financial disclosures put out by the Office of Government Ethics find President Trump last year made $2.2 billion, triple what he earned in 2024 before he took office. ABC's Jay O'Brien reports.
14: Staggering profits, unprecedented for an American president.
27: What we've not seen is someone who is proactively growing their wealth while president.
14: Megan Gorman, who chronicled presidential wealth in her book, All the President's Money.
27: I've never seen a situation where someone has been proactive like this.
14: Trump pointing to the stock market to explain his gains. But the more than 900 pages show a Trump family business empire that's expanded alongside the president's time in office, extending from real estate holdings to merchandise to cryptocurrency.
9: Much of the country dealing with severe weather over this holiday weekend, from extreme heat to...
28: In Chicago, torrential rain triggering flash flood warnings as storms push through overnight. Drivers stranded on flooded roads. One woman and her two dogs died when a tree fell on her mobile home. In New Jersey's Paramus, trees and power lines knocked down as the storm blew through. In New York City, a tree falling on a subway train in the Bronx, injuring the operator.
9: ABC's Morgan Norwood. More storms with the potential for flooding are in the forecast for the East Coast this week. One woman was killed overnight in a fireworks explosion in Los Angeles County. Chino police arriving on scene to see a car engulfed in flames. Meanwhile, the quick actions of fire crews in New Orleans last night meant no one was hurt when a transformer exploded, sparking an underground fire in the French Quarter. New Orleans Mayor Helene Moreno.
29: People were cleared out of the way, ensuring that the fire was contained.
4: And ultimately, that resulted in us having zero injuries because of this incident.
5: And two people sustained minor injuries in New York today when a plane carrying eight passengers made a hard landing in the river. 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
6: It is 2:02 on a Sunday, July the 5th. Right now, it is 93 degrees. And we're going up to the upper 90s today. Going to feel like well into the hundreds. Good afternoon. I'm Mike Murillo. The top local stories we're following for you today. Again, the dangerous heat. First, you have another heat advisory going on today. That's going to last until 8 o'clock tonight. Temperatures in the upper 90s feels like the mid-100s. Also, with the heat, the Metropolitan Washington Council of Government says today's a code purple day for Northern Virginia and D.C. On that ranking scale, purple means air is considered very unhealthy, they say. So you're encouraged to, again, limit your time outside. Stay hydrated if you do go outside. And stay in the shade as much as you can if you go outside. Also, be aware that we saw many areas last night that got some severe weather. That scenario could play out again today with how things are panning out. So we're going to keep a close eye on the weather for you here on WTOP. Starting this hour into the next few hours, maybe around after 4, we could start seeing more of those storms start to crop up in our area. We'll have all the latest for you and watch the radar for you as well. Severe storms that rolled through D.C. last night, and they left the area, many people in it, without power. BGE reports almost 5,000 customers in Anne Arundel County are still out of power. Over 4,000 in Howard County are in the dark. In Virginia, Dominion Energy is reporting nearly 1,700 outages in Arlington, over 1,300 in Stafford County. Stay with WTOP as we continue to track the outages and restoration efforts. A huge crowd turned out on the National Mall to celebrate the nation's 250th birthday with fireworks and remarks from the president. The event was put on hold when severe weather moved through, forcing everyone to leave the mall for roughly 2 hours before the celebration could resume. WTOP's Jimmy Alexander was there as thousands waited for the all clear and the festivities got back underway.
7: Oh, the fireworks have got to be the best. They're incredible. I've never seen anything like it.
8: Kyle Stevenson and his family traveled from Cary, North Carolina, originally to outside of Richmond.
7: We actually totally curveballed. We were at King's Dominion earlier, but then we got rained out, so we were like, let's take a drive.
11: This is much better than the fake Eiffel Tower.
7: Oh my gosh, it's so much better. We had no idea.
12: Anything like this. It's amazing.
8: Kyle's wife, Brooke, said her favorite part of the celebration was...
12: Getting that close to the president was absolutely amazing.
8: Her 9-year-old son, Oliver, said, yeah, that was cool, but he'll never forget...
12: Fireworks!
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6: It is 2:05 here at WTOP. D.C. got about 1,000 more 911 calls on the 4th of July than it would on a typical Saturday. The biggest reason? Fireworks, they say. City's 911 center logged over 6,000 calls about fireworks, and D.C. fire made 18 fireworks-related arrests. The heat also kept first responders busy. D.C. recorded 1,770 emergency vehicle responses, and more than 260 people were taken to area hospitals. It's an Independence Day tradition in Northern Virginia, and this year hundreds of immigrants were sworn in as new citizens at George Washington's Mount Vernon. WTOP's Luke Lugard has more.
22: That I will support and defend the Constitution and laws of the United States of America.
29: That is 150 people from 50 different countries repeating the Oath of Allegiance.
22: Congratulations, you just became U.S. citizens.
29: President and CEO of George Washington's Mount Vernon, Doug Bradburn, speaking to the new citizens, saying they're very similar to the Patriots 250 years ago.
30: So 250 years ago, as we've heard, the United States of America was born. On that day, the men and women in revolt in the United Colonies became new citizens of the United States of America. They pledged their lives.
29: Luke Lugert, WTOP News.
6: Two women are dead and two firefighters hurt after an early morning house fire in Silver Spring. Montgomery County Fire and Rescue say they were called to a home at around 4 a.m. That was on Pliers Mill Road and Brunswick Avenue, where flames had already moved up to the second floor of that house. Two women were found dead inside the home. Two firefighters were also taken to the hospital with injuries that were not considered life-threatening. They've since been released from the hospital. Investigators are still trying to figure out what led to that fire. If you ride Metro's Red Line, a major shutdown starts tomorrow. The stretch between North Bethesda and Friendship Heights will be closed for about 2 months while crews connect the Purple Line project in Bethesda. Bethesda Medical Center and Grosvenor Strathmore stations will be out of service until Labor Day. Metro is offering free parking at North Bethesda and Grosvenor, with shuttle buses taking riders around that closure. Ride-On is also offering an express shuttle that takes you between Milestone Park and Ride Lot in Germantown and the Shady Grove Metro Station, as well as the Glenmont Metro Station. So they stop at those three locations. Drivers on Route 355 should also expect delays, as dedicated bus lanes reduce some stretches from three lanes to two. Stay with WTOP for updates on that as we continue to get them. And still to come here on WTOP in Money News, youth unemployment. Is AI playing a role in that? It is 207.
0: Coming soon and then sold. This is Dave Johnson. 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
6: Traffic and weather here on WTOP. To the traffic center now we go. 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
9: And Mike, we're mostly right now watching Montgomery County, 270 southbound after Montrose Road before you get to Tuckerman Lane. About an hour ago, it was a crash between three vehicles. The number of lanes that have been closed has been alternating over the past hour. It does appear once again that they have it confined to just over on the right side. We are starting to see vehicles move past Montrose Road a little bit better than they were 10, 20 minutes ago, but it is still slow through Montgomery County on 270 southbound as you head down towards the spur. Elsewhere in Maryland, slow getting to the Bay Bridge westbound Route 50. You're first going to start hitting the brakes before you get to Queen Anne's Highway, Route 404. Those delays go for about 10 miles or so. Once you're over the bridge, should be better on your way back down towards the district. In the district, it's a little bit slow getting over the 14th Street Bridge northbound 395. That's just being reported as volume at this time. Outbound Southwest Freeway out towards Virginia, it's going to be slow right around the merge point with the 3rd Street Tunnel. That's just heavy volume. I do believe the exit off to Main Avenue continues to be closed due to the holiday festivities, so it's just three left lanes getting you by through that area. Down into Virginia, 95 southbound slows getting over the Occoquan, just your typical volume. Then through Dale City, it appears we may have a little bit of debris in the roadway near Dale Boulevard in the left lane. We're seeing folks swerve around into the emergency lane to get by. That appears to be due to debris. 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I'm Brian Albin, your next traffic report in less than 10 minutes.
6: All right, now let's get your forecast with AccuWeather meteorologist Heather Zayer.
15: This afternoon is going to be partly sunny, hot, and humid with a couple of heavy thunderstorms that can bring flash flooding and damaging winds, high 96. Very humid tonight, still a couple of showers and thunderstorms that will be heaviest early. Again, watch for the risk for flash flooding and damaging winds, low 75. A couple of showers and heavy thunderstorms in the afternoon tomorrow, high 86, with again a risk for flash flooding and damaging winds. For WTOP, I'm meteorologist Heather Zayer.
6: And right now, taking a look at the radar, the good news is we don't have anything right now in our area, but we're going to be watching for later this afternoon, well west of I-81. We're seeing some storms pop up with some intensity there, and we're going to watch to see if the same thing plays out as we saw yesterday in our region. Also just in here, too, there is a flood watch now in effect for portions of northeast Maryland, including Anne Arundel County, parts of Baltimore County, Harford County as well on this, and the city of Baltimore included. There's concern about the showers that could develop later on today, leading to some flooding. So again, we're seeing our first flood watch being issued right now. And let's see here when this is in effect, until 1 a.m. So That is just coming in from the National Weather Service. 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Here's Amy Morris.
10: This is a Bloomberg Money Minute. Is youth employment being impacted by AI?
16: So we don't see that happening at this point.
10: The unemployment rate for people ages 16 to 24 stands at 9.4%. Manpower Group Chair and CEO Jonas Priesing says if kids are having trouble finding work, there are other reasons besides artificial intelligence, at least right now.
16: As we look at the overall labor dynamics along with the economic trends, we think this is more cyclical as opposed to a structural trend of younger people having difficulty entering into the workforce due to the impact of AI.
10: Priesing tells Bloomberg News at the World Economic Forum in Dalian, China, that their latest outlook for 2026 finds that business IT alignment has overtaken cybersecurity as the top CIO priority for the first time.
16: Organizations are going to be very keen to get workers to adopt AI.
10: Priesing adds the future of work depends on the future worker and worker innovation. From the Bloomberg Newsroom, I'm Amy Morris on WTOP.
6: And still to come here on WTOP, the U.S. gets a World Cup lifeline just before facing Belgium. We're going to talk about this with WTOP Sports Director Emeritus Dave Johnson, also the voice of DC United, just ahead here. It's 2:13.
17: The following is a paid message.
18: This is Bishop Michael Burbidge of the Catholic Diocese of Arlington. As we celebrate Independence Day, we recall that momentous act of our nation's founders in 1776, when together we embarked on a new path as a new people. 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
6: It is 2:15. I'm Mike Murillo. Thanks for being with us here on WTOP. And it's just days ago, it looked like the U.S. men's national team would have to face Belgium without its top scorer. Valerian Balogun was shown a straight red card after a VAR review in the win over Bosnia-Herzegovina when officials ruled he stepped on a defender's foot during a challenge for the ball, triggering an automatic one-game suspension. But in a surprise move just today, FIFA has suspended that ban, meaning Balogun was now available to play in Monday's round of 16 against Belgium. Let's bring in WTOP Sports Director Emeritus and the voice of DC United, Dave Johnson, to talk about this. And I feel like this has been what everybody's been talking about since that game happened here, Dave. But, you know, how shocked were you about this reversal?
31: Oh, well, shocked. And obviously for the United States, it's a big deal because at this level, and they're going to play Belgium tomorrow. Breaking down defenses is very hard. What you need is creative players that can express themselves, that can create space, that play with flair, And Fallon Bulligan certainly is that. Same with Christian Pulisic. So to have both of them in the lineup tomorrow night for the United States against an opponent that has, I don't believe, shown its best yet in this World Cup, but has to in the knockout round tomorrow, Belgium is so important. It is a shock because the reason the call was controversial, because the referee on the field didn't even call a foul. It was players coming together. VAR, video assistant referee, is only supposed to get involved if a referee makes a call, i.e. gives a yellow card, and then you see if it goes up to a red card. But the referee did not make a call on the field. So you can certainly argue it should have never gone to VAR review. When it went to VAR review, they, of course, slow it down. And I'm not saying it wasn't, in the end, a bad situation, because he ended up injuring the Bosnian player. But, and again, by law, it's not about the intent. His intent was not to injure him. But, I mean, you can slow things down. Two people running into each other can look like a car crash. So, but this whole thing is a surprise, because the United States did not appeal the red card. And now all of a sudden FIFA has come out and said he can play. It's almost as if they're admitting they made a mistake.
6: You know, I think that's going to be the big question here. What led to this decision, right? Given FIFA's high-profile relationship with political leaders, you already see some talk, you know, including President Trump receiving its inaugural Peace Prize. Was there pressure from Washington on this, or was it just a reversal? I mean, you're already seeing those sort of rumor mills start to go around, it seems.
31: Well, you know what? Unfortunately, VAR and refereeing, after it really was pretty quiet in the opening round of the tournament, has been a big part for a lot of countries in this second round. And there's all kinds of, if you love conspiracy theories and corruption and all kinds of backroom deals, just go on social media. They're all out there about this World Cup all of a sudden. Now, I do not think it has nothing to do with anything political. FIFA does have the ability to do what they're doing. It doesn't happen a lot. But you could point to the precedent before the tournament. Cristiano Ronaldo, a superstar from Portugal, he was on a three-match ban, and then all of a sudden FIFA suspended two of those matches so he could play in the World Cup. Now, if you want to argue, do superstars get different treatment? Yeah, I mean, look, this can open up and has opened up, I'm sure, a big sports talk debate. But what FIFA has done is surprising, but it's not out of the ordinary, and it's within their right to do it if you read their very verbose statutes and laws.
6: All right. Well, you know, well, how much do you think this changes the mood here? You know, I want to get your take too, just watching this U.S. team this year. You know, not only just how does this change the mood, but, you know, what are you thinking going into the next game, especially now?
31: Well, it's certainly increased my attitude and feeling about it. And I was thinking, you know, this United States team is playing with such a swagger, such a confidence, such a belief, that if they had to play without him, I still was confident they would have a chance. But again, there has to be a winner tomorrow. There's no tie against Belgium. This gives the United States a chance to dictate terms and assert themselves. And what I mean by that, I think about Mexico the other night against Ecuador. Mexico came out flying, playing like with an attitude of, you know what, we're one of the co-hosts of this World Cup. We're on home soil, and we're going to dictate terms. We're not going to let you get into this match. And I think the United States is doing this, has a chance to do the same thing against Belgium. Again, a very high-level opponent, but now it definitely has brightened the mood, because I'd be lying if I said, or any other U.S. fan probably was thinking after the Bosnia game, wow, great to get that win, but, oh, you know, how are we going to advance without them?
6: No, we're looking forward to watch, and I know a lot of people are happy to see this go the way it has here in the last few hours. So thank you so much, Dave.
31: Well, and let's hope there's no more video assistant referees and no more conspiracy theories.
6: All right. Thank you, Dave. WTOP Sports Director Emeritus and the voice of DC United, Dave Johnson. It is 2:21 at WTOP, and now it's time a little late here. Let's go get traffic for you. Brian Albin's in the traffic center.
9: Just an update to the situation in Dale City right now. 95 southbound. There is indeed debris in the roadway after a vehicle either involved in a crash or broken down in the left shoulder moved off the roadway. There's now a work crew on scene taking away that left lane in the area of Dale Boulevard on 95 southbound. Back up into Maryland. 270 southbound continues to be slow between Montrose Road and Tuckerman Lane. That's where the crash cleanup currently has the right lane taken away. 97 southbound New Cut Road. It's going to be two left lanes blocked for road work. You're getting by single lane to the right, a little bit closer to the Beltway. BW Parkway northbound through Greenbelt, you have on and off the brakes due to volume. In the opposite direction, BW Parkway southbound, going to be slow between 175 and 32, just volume as well. It's time to say goodnight to that check engine light with the free AutoZone Fix Finder service. 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I'm Brian Albin. Your next traffic report in less than 10 minutes.
6: Now let's go to WTOP and AccuWeather meteorologist Heather Zayer.
15: A couple of heavy thunderstorms this afternoon can bring flash flooding and damaging winds. It'll stay hot and humid with some sun and a high of 96. Very humid, low 75. With a couple of showers and thunderstorms tonight. The risk for flash flooding and damaging winds is mostly early on. Still, a couple of showers and heavy thunderstorms with a flash flooding and damaging wind risk tomorrow. It'll be uncomfortably humid, but not as hot. High 86. For WTOP, I'm meteorologist Heather Zayer.
6: And right now, 96 degrees Georgetown, 93 degrees in Bowie, 94 degrees in Leesburg at 223 here at WTOP. And coming up right here, actually, I should tell you the weather is brought to you by Gutter Helmet. 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Gutter protection, 888-5-HELMET. And just ahead here on WTOP, we're learning more about the work that will be done at the reflecting pool to repair what we've been seeing with it. President Trump has said it's been damaged, and that's what's led to it. And we're going to learn more from the Interior Secretary about the process, the project, and what's behind it just ahead. It's 224.
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6: It is 2:25 after paint began chipping at the Lincoln Memorial Reflecting Pool. We're learning the Department of the Interior plans to move forward with repairs without seeking new bids. The Trump administration has blamed vandalism for the damage and has charged several people in connection with activity at the site, including Bethesda Olympian David Hearn. On ABC's This Week, Interior Secretary Doug Burgum is asked about the administration's claims that vandals caused the damage.
7: But you don't have video evidence of people making those gashes.
8: Well, we do have video, and we do have eyewitness reports, and that's up to the courts now. So that process will go forward in the legal system.
6: And Burgum says a reflecting pool will be partially drained for the repairs, which are expected to cost tens of thousands of dollars. Sports time on WTOP, powered by Amentum. 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
11: And we're talking FIFA governing body. As you guys were just talking with Dave Johnson, they've overturned a call on the field as Team USA's Follerin Balogun will be available to play in Team USA's match against Belgium tomorrow night. He received a straight red card in their match against Bosnia-Herzegovina. Now that has been suspended. Good news for Team USA. Fallon Balogun is one of their best goal scorers. The Nationals look to right the ship after a drubbing last night. WTOP's Dave Preston is at Nats Park and joins us now to give us an in-game update. Dave?
0: Nationals trail 4-2 in the fourth. Diane enjoying some January 5th fireworks in the form of a Luis Garcia Jr. two-run homer. It's Garcia's 19th blast of the season. That's a career high. Keep in mind, we've yet to reach the All-Star break. Cade Cavalli's day ends after allowing four runs, three earned over two and a third innings. Rookie Eddie Yean making his MLB debut out of the bullpen. Nats trail 4-2 in the fourth.
11: Thanks so much, Dave. Baltimore and Cincinnati are in the top of the sixth, and the Reds are beating the O's 2-0. Naomi Osaka outslugged top-ranked Anna Sabalenka 6-2, 7-6 to reach the Wimbledon quarterfinals for the first time. Sabalenka had beaten Osaka in all three of her previous matches. Diane Roberts with Osaka. Diane Roberts, WTOP Sports.
6: All right, thank you, Diane. And still to come here on WTOP, we're going to get a recap of last night's big fireworks on the National Mall. It's 227.
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12: From presidential homes to private estates, some of America's most famous landmarks draw millions of visitors each year. George Washington transformed his father's Virginia farmhouse into Mount Vernon, adding wings, the cupola, and the iconic piazza. In North Carolina, the Biltmore Estate is the nation's largest private home, a French Renaissance chateau built by the Vanderbilt family, with gardens and an extensive art collection. At just 22, international star Elvis Presley bought Graceland in Memphis for about $100,000, adding music-themed gates and a kidney-shaped pool. He lived there until his death in 1977. California's Hearst Castle reflects the extravagance of the Gilded Age. Newspaper magnate William Randolph Hearst even had a private zoo with exotic animals and often hosted Hollywood royalty. And the White House, a symbol of the U.S. government. Originally called the President's House or Executive Mansion, John Adams was the first president to live there in 1800. The building also features a bowling alley, movie theater, and swimming pool. Together, these iconic homes offer unique insights into America's history and culture. Lynn Bowie, WTOP News.
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6: Let's go to Brian in the traffic center.
9: Tom, things we're following for you on the roadways right now. 270 southbound, the crash that was after Montrose Road appears to now finally be cleared into that right shoulder. The volume dissipating in that area. Down in Virginia, 95 southbound, within the delays getting over the Occoquan, there was a crash that appears to have moved over to the right shoulder. Further down the road, 95 southbound near Dale Boulevard, the left lane taken away for earlier crash activity. 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I'm Brian Alba, your next traffic report in less than 10 minutes.
6: All right, let's go over to AccuWeather meteorologist Heather Zayer.
15: We'll have a couple of heavy thunderstorms this afternoon that can bring flash flooding and damaging winds. It'll be partly sunny, hot, and humid otherwise, high 96. Additional showers and thunderstorms tonight will be heaviest early. Watch for flash flooding and damaging winds, low 75. For WTOP, I'm meteorologist Heather Zayer.
6: 92 degrees Rockville, 93 degrees right now Ashburn.
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6: Good afternoon. I'm Mike Murillo. Veronica Canales is our producer. The top stories we're following for you today. Better late than never. There was the mood on the National Mall. It was a lot of excited crowd, and people in that crowd were out there to see the massive fireworks display. But unfortunately, at one point, we did see an evacuation due to some severe storms. But once those pulled through, we saw the president speak, and then WTOP's Jimmy Alexander was there to speak to people who waited to see the big fireworks display.
10: My fiance, he decided that we were going to come to Washington, D.C. for the 4th.
13: Shani Carlisle and her fellow are visiting from Chicago.
10: And I'm like, okay, I'm ready. Let's do this.
14: It's important for us as African Americans to be here to show that we had some contribution to this nation.
13: Shani's fiance, Andrew.
14: I'm proud to be an American. I was born here. I was raised here. I just want to be a part of this special event today.
13: Now, Omega Cox and her family traveled to D.C. all the way from California.
16: I didn't come for the fireworks. I came for the meaning of 250 years of America and our freedom.
17: From the National Mall, Jimmy Alexander.
6: It is 2:32. President Trump's speech on the National Mall may have started late, but he still took time to push for changes to election laws he wants Congress to approve nationwide.
18: And we want to keep America great, and we will do so by approving the Save America Act, which means all voters must show voter ID. All voters must provide a little thing called proof of citizenship.
6: The act would require voters to provide documents such as a passport, birth certificate, or driver's license to register to vote, and it would require states to remove people from voter rolls if they don't meet the law's requirements. While President Trump has called for banning most mail-in voting, in social media posts, the House passed bill would require identification to both request and submit a mail-in ballot. The president has also refused to sign some legislation passed by Congress until the Save America Act becomes law. Another day of the holiday travel weekend gets underway as millions look to return home from their 4th of July celebrations.
19: By Monday, TSA expects it will have screened some 19 million passengers. And when we talk broadly about travel, AAA is estimating more than 72 million Americans are traveling at least 50 miles from home through this weekend, which is a record. So, but keep in mind to travel around cities like Chicago, New York City, Houston, Seattle, Minneapolis, they will all experience peak congestion today.
6: ABC's Alex Prescher reporting. The leading Democrat voice says that President Trump's recent financial income disclosure report appears to be troubling for many Americans.
22: Maryland Democratic Governor Wes Moore said on Fox News Sunday he feels the report showing the Trump family's growing income is troubling for some Americans given ongoing issues.
27: 11 million children growing up in poverty. When you have a situation where you have a family that in public office that has made over $2 billion in a year, while we're watching unemployment go up, that's what makes people cynical.
22: Moore also commented on a shift in his own party. He said while he disagrees with some views of Democratic socialists, he feels voters are more focused on which candidates they feel will bring results if elected. Gernal Scott, Fox News.
6: The man accused of killing conservative activist Charlie Kirk could learn this week if he will face trial and potentially the death penalty. ABC's Brian Clark has more on a 5-day hearing that begins on Monday.
28: Prosecutors in Utah only need to show there are reasonable grounds to believe that Tyler Robinson killed Charlie Kirk. A state judge will then decide if there's enough evidence for the case to proceed to trial. Robinson's not yet entered a plea, but prosecutors say they'll offer DNA evidence linking him to the weapon used to kill Kirk at Utah Valley University last September. Reporters and the public will be allowed in the courtroom. Kirk's widow and parents are also expected to attend. Brian Clark, ABC News.
6: It is 2:36.
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6: Traffic and weather time here on WTOP. Brian Albin's in the traffic center.
9: And we're going to start things off in Virginia, 95 southbound.

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1: It's Baltimore southbound direction slows down a bit between 175 and 198. Once you're past that, should get back up to speed towards the Beltway. And then as you head back from the Eastern Shore, 50 westbound, still going to be on the brakes for a stretch of about 10, 12 miles or so until you get over the bridge. Just heavy volume getting back. No crash activity to report in that area. Need better rest? Let Mattress Firm sleep experts match you with the perfect bed at the July 4th sale. They make sleep easy. I'm Brian Albin, your next traffic report in less than 10 minutes.
2: 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Here's 7 News First Alert meteorologist and AccuWeather meteorologist, I should say, Heather Zayer.
3: This afternoon is going to stay hot and humid. We'll have a high of 96 with some sunshine, but also a couple of heavy thunderstorms that can bring flash flooding and damaging winds. Our risk for flash flooding and damaging winds continues tonight, mostly early on when a couple of showers and thunderstorms are going to be heaviest, low 75. Tomorrow, not as hot, but uncomfortably humid with additional showers and heavy thunderstorms, high 86 degrees. For WTOP, I'm meteorologist Heather Zayer.
2: And right now we have 93 degrees in Manassas, 94 degrees at DC's Metro Center, 92 degrees in Frederick, Maryland. And we have had our first flood watch of the day for that, mostly for areas closer to Baltimore. So Anne Arundel County, parts of Harford County and Baltimore City, Baltimore County. It's pretty much just due to the rain yesterday. There's a lot of rain there yesterday. So concern today if we see storms as the National Weather Service thinks we will see later on this afternoon. That could really compound things there and could lead to some flooding. So a flood watch in effect until 1 a.m. For those areas. And right now, again, it is 92 degrees outside the WTOP studios in Friendship Heights. Time to turn to money news, and we have Courtney Donahoe.
4: This is a Bloomberg Money Minute. Global sales of Biscoff cookies have been soaring.
5: You gotta love Biscoff.
4: The caramelized biscuits have climbed into the world's top 5 best-selling cookies, recently fueled by a wave of online attention. This year, a Japanese cheesecake trend involving the treat went viral on TikTok.
6: You guys know that I had to try the viral Japanese cheesecake. It's where you take Biscoff cookies and stuff it inside of Greek yogurt and leave it in the fridge overnight. The next morning, you're left with these incredible layers that mimic a cheesecake.
4: Lotus Bakeries has been gradually expanding the presence of the Biscoff cookie, including a partnership with Delta Airlines. More recently, the company opened a factory in Thailand in its push to reach Asian markets and has expanded into areas such as spreads, ice cream, and chocolates. The move into new products and markets has given a bump to revenue. According to Bloomberg Intelligence, sales have jumped an average of 17% each year since 2014. From the Bloomberg Newsroom, I'm Courtney Donahoe on WTOP.
2: It is 2:41. After more than a year of cutting federal jobs, canceling contracts, and making sweeping changes across the federal government, the agency that claimed it saved taxpayers $215 billion has officially shut down. More now from WTOP's Alan Etter on that.
7: The Department of Government Efficiency, or DOGE's, website went dark last month after terminating tens of thousands of government contracts and reducing the federal workforce by about 9%. It appears there won't be an official assessment of what happened during the DOGE era. That's according to OMB Director Russell Vogt, who testified last week before the House Appropriations Financial Services Committee. Here he is in conversation with Subcommittee Chair Dave Joyce.
8: Is there something that you're going to present, or is there somewhere we can find what exactly DOGE accomplished as far as reductions in dollars spent?
9: I mean, we have no plans to do kind of a closing DOGE report.
7: Despite achieving significant spending and staffing reductions, DOGE's initiatives have remained the subject of considerable debate. Its sweeping personnel cuts sparked legal disputes, resulting in reinstatement of some critical workers, while independent fiscal analysts and watchdog groups continued to scrutinize the validity of its reported savings. Alan Etter, WTOP News.
2: The Delta Airlines crew says a firework may have hit their plane as it was coming to land at Chicago Midway Airport. Air traffic controllers had warned the pilots that people in homes near the approach path were setting off fireworks. Moments later, the crew reported hearing a loud bang when the plane was just a couple hundred feet away from the ground.
10: 1076 Midway Tower, wind 0307. Use caution. There are multiple homes near the approach end shooting off fireworks. Runway 4A clear to land.
11: I wonder why 4A clear to land. Delta 1076, thanks.
10: That's a mystery.
2: That's the sound of the air traffic control warning pilots, courtesy of Live ATC, the

0: flight landed safely. The pilot said the aircraft would need to be inspected once it reached the gate. It is 2:43 at WTOP, and just ahead, we're going to get a review of the seventh installment of the Despicable Me franchise, the new movie that's out there this weekend. We'll have the latest on Minions and Monsters ahead.
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0: It
7: for
0: is
7: free.
0: 2:45. I'm Mike Murillo. Thanks for being with us. The seventh installment of the Despicable Me franchise in theaters this weekend. Get ready for Minion Mayhem.
8: So you need monsters for your movie. The scariest monsters. Don't be scared, though. They're such good guys. Just try not to look too delicious.
0: Did you get a chance to see it this weekend? Well, WTOP's Mark Lewis talked to critic Jen Chaney, who did get to see it.
9: This is the most successful animated franchise of all time, the Despicable Me / Minion movies. And what they've done with this one is they've sort of set it up as a look back at how some specific Minions really changed Hollywood. So there's a lot of jokes and references to old films that are going to fly over the heads of the little kids who this is really aimed at. There's Charlie Chaplin references and Buster Keaton references and even a George Lucas reference at one point. So that kind of keeps it fun. I think the Minions, they were always meant to be sort of side characters. And when they become the main characters of the movie, it feels like a little bit thin as a premise, but your seven-year-old is going to think this is the funniest thing they've ever seen, and that's really what's most important.
10: That's great. I wonder, you mentioned the nod to old Hollywood. Anything special in here for adults, or can mom and dad kind of catnap a bit through this?
9: I don't know if you can catnap through this. It's loud. There's a lot going on. But I do like the idea that they are trying to kind of celebrate Hollywood and remind people about why we all like going to the movies. Certainly this weekend, we will all like it because it's just not hot in there.
10: Absolutely. And it does look like a lot of fun. The Minions are taking us back in time. And so is this new series on Prime Video called Elle, a prequel to the Legally Blonde franchise. Tell us more about this.
9: Yeah, so this is going back in time as well. It's taking Elle Woods' character, who was originally played by Reese Witherspoon and is played by sort of an up-and-coming actress named Lexi Mindtree in this. It takes her back to 1995 when she's in high school, and she suddenly has to move from L.A. to Seattle, which is not really her scene, and she doesn't really fit in there. And so it's really classic kind of coming-of-age story about someone trying to become a better person. And watching it, if you just turned this on and you didn't tell someone what it was, they might think it was like a retelling of Clueless, because it almost feels like that, because it's a high school story. As far as like a Legally Blonde story, it doesn't really make a ton of sense. I think the best way to enjoy this is just to say, this is a high school movie. Show. It has nothing to do with Legally Blonde, and just kind of take it on those terms. Mm. It can be very charming in that way.
0: 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Traffic and weather time on WTOP. Over to Brian Albin in the traffic center.
11: Things starting to move a little bit better on 95 southbound as a couple of the earlier incidents have been cleared out of the way. 95 southbound getting over the Occoquan. The crash was momentarily blocking the right lane, but that is now into the shoulder, and so a little less volume being seen in that area. Still slow through Dale City, but that crash that the debris was blocking the left lane of the cones have been picked up, so you'll be slow through Dale City, but maybe not quite as backed up as it was 20 minutes ago. We may have a new crash, though, on 95 southbound through Dumfries, starting to see a delay before and after 234. We'll try to get you an update on that shortly. In the district, it's a little bit slow on the outbound Southwest Freeway, starting at the 3rd Street Tunnel as you head down towards the Case Bridge. That just appears to be volume related, although Main Avenue still closed off as an exit at this time towards downtown D.C. Once you get over the Case Bridge, should get better for you. Inbound 395 northbound, going to start slowing down as you get near the Pentagon, heavy over the 14th Street Bridge, but once you get over the Case Bridge, you should be good. Heading to the pool or park, Manny and Olga's is open and delivers. 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I'm Brian. I'll be your next traffic report in less than 10 minutes.
0: And now we go to AccuWeather meteorologist Heather Zayer.
12: Partly sunny, hot, and humid this afternoon. A couple of heavy thunderstorms can bring flash flooding and damaging winds. High 96. Additional showers and thunderstorms tonight will be heaviest early. Flash flooding and damaging winds again are low tonight, 75. For WTOP, I'm meteorologist Heather Zayer.
0: Right now, we're seeing a shower and storm activity pop up well west and well south of the region, but we are expecting maybe around the 4 o'clock hour and later, we could start seeing some more activity in our region. So stay tuned to WTOP for that. Right now, it's 91 degrees Upper Marlboro, 91 degrees Woodbridge, 94 degrees in downtown Washington. 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
0: A border protection dog is thriving again a year after an assault at Dulles International Airport. More now on that from WTOP's Liz Anderson.
15: It was June 2025 when a beagle named Freddie and his handler were working near the baggage belt at Customs and Border Protection's inspection station. Freddie is an agriculture detection dog. CBP says a 70-year-old man from Egypt kicked him in the ribs after Freddie alerted there were agriculture products in the man's checked bags. The kick was so forceful, Freddie went airborne. The man was convicted of harming animals used in law enforcement and removed from the country. Freddie spent 2 weeks in recovery before he went back to work. Now, this past Tuesday, 6-year-old Freddie's alert pointed specialists to examine the bags of a U.S. citizen returning from Nigeria. and they found bean seeds that contain the toxin abrin and also 170 tail feathers from the endangered African gray parrot. CBP says the seeds are used in drums, prayer beads, and teas for spiritual rituals. Liz Anderson, WTOP News.
0: Several years ago, a grimace scale was developed to assess pain levels in cats and dogs. It's been widely used by veterinarians, and now you can try it out for yourself using AI. WTOP's Ralph Fox tells us about digital expert Kim Commando's experience with it.
16: Kim says the scale can be very accurate and tells us what it looks for.
17: Now, this is a checklist of any tiny facial changes that may be linked to pain. And so AI will look for, you know, something going on with the eyes, changes in the ear position, any tense whiskers, a tightened muscle, lower head position, body posture, all that good stuff.
16: She says our four-legged friends can be hesitant to show any weakness.
17: Dogs and cats, they are masters at hiding pain. The reason why is that in the wild, if they show any weakness, it makes you a target. So that's why they mask any type of discomfort.
16: When you get that scale, it'll give you a readout, which you should double check with your vet. You can find more details through Kim's free newsletter at getkim.com. Ralph Fox, WTOP News.
0: Studies show remote work makes people happier. To a point, WTOP's Sarah Jacobs has more.
18: Wall Street Journal contributor Andrew Blackman has looked at several studies on remote work.
19: Academics have been looking at this from various angles. Some have been looking at census data and some have been actually doing experiments.
18: A Stanford University study looked at the happiness of hybrid workers.
19: Where he actually split employees at a company randomly into two groups, one working 5 days a week in the office, the other working 2 days a week from home.
18: Blackman says people working from home 2 days a week were happier, had better job satisfaction, and were much less likely to quit. But researchers are also finding some negatives to remote work.
19: A different study by people at New York University found higher rates of loneliness and anxiety among people who worked full-time remote. The social contact that you have, people value that and they miss it when they work from home all the time.
18: Sarah Jacobs, WTOP News.
0: Sports on WTOP, powered by Maximus, moving people and technology forward. Here's Diane Roberts.
20: FIFA has suspended Follarin Balogun's one-game ban, allowing the forward to play in the United States' World Cup game against Belgium tomorrow night. Balogun leads Americans with 3 goals. He received a red card for stepping on the foot of a Bosnia and Herzegovina player in a win Wednesday. FIFA announced today that they suspended the ban, quote, for a probationary period of 1 year, end quote. The U.S. looks to reach the quarterfinals for the first time since 2002. In the World Cup round of 16 later today, Brazil and Norway at 4. That's coming up in about an hour, while Mexico and England play in Mexico City at 8 o'clock. The Nationals are playing right now the rubber match of their weekend series with the Pirates, and our Dave Preston is there. He joins us with a live update.
21: Nationals trail 4-3, bottom of the fifth. Diane, crawling closer with an RBI grounded in the fourth. Luis Garcia Jr. putting the Nats on the board with a two-run homer in the third. Pirates jumped out thanks to a three-run second and a Brian Reynolds homer in the third inning. Starter Cade Gavalli tossed just 2 1/3 frames. Nats trail 4-3 in the fifth, but they are threatening.
20: I like that threatening part. Thanks, Dave. The Orioles and Reds are playing in Cincinnati, and the Orioles are now on the board. They're in the middle of the seventh, and it is 2-1 Cincinnati. At Wimbledon, top-ranked Jannik Sinner, he just won his first set, 6-3, over an unranked player, and they will continue on. Earlier today, Novak Djokovic beat an unranked player. And on this day in sports history, 1975, Arthur Ashe became the first African-American man to win in Wimbledon men's tennis. Diane Roberts, WTOP Sports.
0: All right, thank you, Diane. Just ahead on WTOP, another hot day out there. We could see some storms this afternoon, and it's also a day where you're being warned about the air quality. All that coming up. We're going to have the latest for you on the forecast as well, 2:56.
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0: Traffic and weather on WTOP to Brian Albin in the Traffic Center.
11: The top stories we're following for you on the roadways right now. The long delays getting back to the Bay Bridge for folks coming back from the Eastern Shore on 50 westbound. On the brakes for a stretch of about 10 plus miles. Those delays start before you get to Queens and Highway Route 404. We're also tracking delays on both directions of the southeast-southwest freeway, just volume being reported, although we do still have some closures in that area from the 4th of July festivities. And then it's a slow ride for folks trying to get down towards Fredericksburg in pockets of 95 southbound, starting over the Occoquan, also through Dale City and Dumfries. You'll be riding the brakes. The WTOP Traffic Center is presented by Window Nation. 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I'm Brian Albin, your next traffic report in 10 minutes.
0: Now to AccuWeather meteorologist Heather Zayer.
12: We'll have a couple of heavy thunderstorms this afternoon that can bring flash flooding and damaging winds. It'll be partly sunny, hot, and humid otherwise, high 96. Additional showers and thunderstorms tonight will be heaviest early. Watch for flash flooding and damaging winds, low 75. For WTOP, I'm meteorologist Heather Zayer.
0: Right now, 93 degrees Hydesville, 95 degrees in Herndon, 94 degrees Foggy Bottom in D.C.
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0: Good afternoon. I'm Mike Murillo. Coming up, a code purple air quality alert has been issued for parts of our area.
1: A day after one of the largest fireworks in the nation's history, what people on the National Mall had to say about it. I'm Lisa Gale.
0: Thousands of customers are without power in the area after yesterday's storms, and there could be more to come.
2: 150 new citizens are sworn in at Mount Vernon. I'm Luke Lukert.
0: Also, Maryland is going after residents who register their cars in other states. It is 3 o'clock at WTOP.
3: From ABC News, I'm Mike Dubusky. It's been a scorching 4th of July weekend for much of the eastern half of the U.S. In New Jersey, the governor now says the heat has been tied to at least 19 deaths. And elsewhere?
4: In Maryland, extreme heat causing a Metrorail train to derail. 11 people evacuated from the train, one sent to the hospital. And throughout the Northeast, Amtrak canceling dozens of trains and delaying more. The extreme heat causing wires to snag and rails to expand, risking derailment. Service is expected to return to normal today.
3: ABC's Morgan Norwood. Some of that extreme heat is on its way out, but in its place is the threat of heavy rain and flooding across much of the Northeast. President Trump made more than $2 billion last year, triple what he made prior to taking office for his second term. The president said much of the money came from the stock market, but now Democrats are accusing the Trump family of engaging in unethical business dealings. ABC's Jay O'Brien reports.
5: While the president and vice president aren't subject to the same ethics laws as other members of the administration or even members of Congress, Democrats are promising that if they take back the House come November, they'll use the power of the legislative branch to investigate President Trump's family business dealings and hold him accountable if necessary.
3: The man accused of killing conservative activist Charlie Kirk could learn this week if he'll face trial and potentially the death penalty. ABC's Brian Clark has more.
8: Prosecutors in Utah only need to show there are reasonable grounds to believe that Tyler Robinson killed Charlie Kirk. A state judge will then decide if there's enough evidence for the case to proceed to trial. Robinson's not yet entered a plea, but prosecutors say they'll offer DNA evidence linking him to the weapon used to kill Kirk at Utah Valley University last September. Reporters and the public will be allowed in the courtroom. Kirk's widow and parents are also expected to attend. Brian Clark, ABC News.
3: That five-day hearing begins tomorrow. 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
26: It's 3:02 at WTOP on this Sunday, July 5th. We're at 91 degrees. The 90s are high for the day. We remain under a heat advisory. It's still pretty toasty out there. A good afternoon to you. I'm Ralph Fox. Top stories we're following at this hour. A code purple air quality alert has been issued for D.C. and Northern Virginia. According to airnow.gov, a purple forecast means very unhealthy air quality, and everyone should avoid outdoor activities if at all possible, especially those with heart or lung diseases, also older adults, kids, and teens. Also, a flood watch is in effect until 1 a.m. for parts of central to northeast Maryland, including the following areas: Anne Arundel, Baltimore, Cecil and Harford counties, including the city of Baltimore. Once again, the heat advisory remains in effect for most of the area. That's until 8 tonight, as heat index values could once again be in the triple digits. While the July 4th celebration is over on the National Mall, there's still plenty to do. People return today to reflect on last night and to continue enjoying the Great American State Fair, which runs until July 10th. WTOP's Annalisa Gale is with folks braving the heat once again.
1: There are less roadblocks, and the National Mall is a little less crowded than it was on Saturday for the nation's 250th birthday.
9: It was amazing. It's our first time in Washington, D.C., so being here for the 250-year anniversary was awesome.
1: The people we ran into had mixed experiences. Some had to leave before the fireworks, while others say they stayed despite the weather challenges and delays. Kathy Sievers from West Palm Beach, Florida, waited 6 hours to watch at midnight.
10: I thought it was rather late. I wanted to see the greatest fireworks display in the history of the world, and I think we accomplished that. We did that.
1: Annalisa Gale, WTOP News.
26: 304, the searing hot weather and the storms that followed kept first responders busy in D.C. The National Special Security Events Joint Information Center tells us more than 700 patient contacts between D.C. Fire, George Washington University Hospital, and the U.S. Health and Human Services Department for various unspecified ailments and injuries. D.C.'s Office of Unified Communications handles the 911 calls there. They say they received more than 6,000 calls from midnight July 4th through 9 this morning, with the 9 p.m. hour last night officially logged as the single busiest hour of the entire calendar year. D.C. police say there were 18 citywide arrests for fireworks violations. And with those severe storms last night that swept across the region, thousands of people are still without power. In Maryland, BGE says almost 5,000 customers in Anne Arundel County alone are without power. In Howard County, about 3,900 customers remain in the dark there. In Virginia, Dominion Energy says almost 1,700 people have no power in Arlington, almost 1,300 in Stafford. Stay with us at WTOP as we continue to monitor that situation. And a tradition continued at George Washington's Mount Vernon on Independence Day, when over 100 people officially became U.S. citizens. We get that story from WTOP's Luke Lukert.
13: George Washington took an oath just like you did, renouncing his foreign prince, rejecting his subjecthood. He was not born an American citizen.
14: President and CEO of George Washington's Mount Vernon, Doug Bradburn, speaking after 150 people swore their oath of allegiance and became U.S. citizens.
15: Against all enemies, foreign and domestic.
14: Bradburn did have one request of the new citizens that were born across 50 different countries. It's tied to the World Cup.
13: You have become American patriots. You have become us. The only thing we ask, of course, is that you stop calling that game football and you have to call it soccer from now on.
14: Luke Lukert, WTOP News.
26: 306, Metro is shutting down a section of the rail, the Red Line, between North Bethesda and Friendship Heights for 2 months, starting tomorrow. That'll take the stops at Grosvenor Strathmore Medical Center in Bethesda out of service until Labor Day. The bulk of the project will center on integrating a stop on the Purple Line light rail project for Bethesda specifically. There will also be work on the elevated rail line between Grosvenor and Medical Center. Metro will make parking free at North Bethesda and Grosvenor so that riders can access shuttle buses to get through that rail closure. Stay with WTOP for the latest updates there. Coming up, we'll have money news. 90s nostalgia kicks up big business for hacky sacks.
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26: 308. Traffic and weather at WTOP, Brian Albin in the traffic center.
11: And Ralph, we're going to start off out in Maryland. For folks trying to come back from the Eastern Shore, just be wary. It's going to be slow on 50 westbound for a stretch of about 10 miles on your way to the Bay Bridge. Those delays first start before you get to 404 Queen Anne's Highway. No crash activity being reported anywhere in that mix. Just going to be slow once you get over the bridge. Should be good on your way back down towards the district. A little bit closer to the district, 95 northbound, we're getting reports of a crash right before 32. Not sure yet which side of the roadway might be affected by that, but seeing a minor delay form in that area. 97 southbound after New Cut Road, we have road work in effect taking away two left lanes, just going to be a single right lane that gets you by. There's also a report of a crash 270 southbound near Monocacy Battlefield. Not sure which side of the roadway might be affected by that, but we are seeing some brake lights back in the direction of I-70. Down into the district, DC 295 southbound. That's going to slow down between Burroughs Ave and East Capitol Street. Once you're past that, should get back up to speed. Slow in both directions of the southwest-southeast freeway, but just volume being reported there. 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I'm Brian Albin, your next traffic report in less than 10 minutes.
26: Now your weather forecast. Here's AccuWeather meteorologist Heather Zaire.
12: This afternoon is going to stay hot and humid. We'll have a high of 96 with some sunshine, but also a couple of heavy thunderstorms that can bring flash flooding and damaging winds. Our risk for flash flooding and damaging winds continues tonight, mostly early on when a couple of showers and thunderstorms are going to be heaviest, low 75. Tomorrow, not as hot, but uncomfortably humid with additional showers and heavy thunderstorms, high 86 degrees. For WTOP, I'm meteorologist Heather Zaire.
26: It is 93 degrees in Gaithersburg, 95 in Arlington, 94 in Lanham. 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
19: This is a Bloomberg Money Minute. 90s nostalgia is having a moment. Even this old trend is kicking around again.
20: There's a great new sport coming down the track. We're getting our kicks with a hacky sack.
19: Hacky sacks, or footbags as they're known outside the trademark, were a new sport when this ad came out about 40 years ago. But what's old is new again, thanks to social media.
21: Backer, backer, backer, backer.
19: This clip of a high school baseball team in Maine kicking a bag around went so viral, ESPN reposted it on its official TikTok. It's part of a nostalgia wave that's seen Gen Alpha snap up old Nintendo Game Boys, Sony Walkman CDs and cassette players, and vintage Polaroid cameras. Part of Hacky Sack's appeal is it gives friends an excuse to get outside together. Plus, they're a lot cheaper than those old electronics, if you can find one. The owner of the online store Bomb Footbag says one model was in such high demand he nearly tripled the price from $13 to $34, and it's still sold out. From the Bloomberg Newsroom, I'm Nathan Hager on WTOP.
26: I could never get into that hacky sack thing. Just wasn't that coordinated. It's 312 coming up on WTOP. Maryland going after residents who register their cars in other states. We'll keep you up to date there.

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5: 3:14 on your Sunday afternoon. I'm Ralph Fox. Glad to have you along, and safe travels if you're out and about at this hour. Well, state lawmakers in Maryland have approved a new measure that gives more teeth to the MVA and local police to fine people who don't register their cars where they primarily live. It's all about saving some cash, as you might imagine. One report says Maryland is losing about $12 million annually in lost revenue. WTOP's Sean and Ann talked with Chrissy Neiser, Maryland MVA administrator.
6: It is a requirement once you've been a resident of the state of Maryland for 60 days to register your car here. We know this is not a new issue, as the legislative conversation was happening over the last few years. We found articles dating back to the 90s referring to people registering their cars out of state. And so the MVA over the summer is really launching a campaign called Plate Where You Live, a statewide campaign to encourage our residents who may have registered out of state to bring their car back into compliance, and we want to help them with that effort.
7: Well, some of these car owners say they did this to save on the high car registration fees that are in Maryland. But what have you found out about when it comes to how much money the state is losing as a result of people trying to skirt around it all?
6: So, you know, I certainly understand that financial issues are important to everybody, but we also want to point out the safety implications of this, because we want to make sure that every car on the roadway is properly safety inspected and properly insured, so that if there is a crash, that everyone on the roadway is protected. We cannot guarantee that when vehicles are registered out of state. So it is not just about those registration fees that are not coming to Maryland. If you think about it, there's a surcharge on every registration fee that goes directly to our emergency medical system, that's shock trauma, that's our helicopter system, that's all those services that Maryland residents want there when they need them the most. And so what we're really emphasizing is there's a safety component. We need to all look out for each other and really plate where you live, get into compliance now before October 1, because there are some additional penalties that you mentioned that go into place at that time.
8: We'll get in those penalties in a moment, Administrator Neiser, but didn't all of you as the MVA FOIA from Virginia how many people were actually doing this and how much it was losing when it comes to revenue for the state, and what were those figures that you found out?
6: Yes, we over the last few years have several times asked the state of Virginia to provide us addresses for individuals who had vehicles registered there but a Maryland address. In Virginia, the law does not require that you live in the state of Virginia in order to register your vehicle. So the last set of notices went out to about 54,000 individuals, some of those owning multiple vehicles, that we were able to match up in our system and send them a letter. I am glad to say over 2,000 1,000 of those individuals did come into compliance just from that notice we sent, or at least it was a little encouragement. But now really the goal is to get everybody there. And the plate where you live is about making it as clear and simple as possible to come into compliance before October 1, before the new law goes into a place.
7: And you mentioned that there are tougher penalties. So once that law does go into effect in October, what are they?
6: That is true. So we'll send, starting October 1, again, we'll be getting information from Virginia in terms of those who may be registered out of state. We'll send warning notices again at that point. But eventually, there will be fines that kick in that are $7 a day. There is a maximum for that penalty. And at the end of someone not acting after the maximum of $420. After 120 days, there can be additional sanctions that come into play. Local jurisdictions have additional authority in addition to law enforcement. And so we really want to get everybody in compliance so that they avoid those additional sanctions.
8: Is there anything that the public can do to help move this along? What if you spotted somebody that you know is in your neighborhood and they live in a house full time in Maryland, but their car is registered to Virginia?
6: Well, we've always had a process at the MVA that you can report to us that you have seen somebody who lives here, has lived here for a long time, but has not registered their vehicle properly. We do complete an inspection, we'll do an investigation, and reach out to that customer. And so that's something that you can do today and have always been able to do. We regularly investigate those kind of referrals to us, but the new law just gives additional authority to the administration.
5: Again, that's Chrissy Neiser, Maryland MVA Administrator. It's 3:18. Traffic and weather at WTOP. Over to Brian Albin in the traffic center.
9: Starting off in Maryland, it continues to not be a particularly fun ride right now for folks coming back from the Eastern Shore trying to get to the Bay Bridge on 50 westbound. You're going to start hitting the brakes right around 404 Queen Anne's Highway. It's about a 10-mile stretch of road where it's going to be very slow getting you to the Bay Bridge. Once you get over that bridge, you're going to be able to get back up to speed on your way to the Beltway, but it's just going to require some patience for that 10-mile stretch. We're also seeing what might be some crash activity. BW Parkway southbound, right near the exit for 195 to take you to BWI Marshall Airport. Not sure if there's any crash activity there, but we are seeing a backup in that area. Down closer to the Beltway, actually inside the Beltway, in the district, DC 295 southbound slows between Burroughs Avenue and East Capitol Street southeast. The southeast-southwest freeway slow in both directions. And as you try to get over to 66 and Constitution Avenue on 23rd Street northwest, there is reports of a crash right at C Street northwest. Virginia, we're mostly just dealing with volume delays on 95 southbound in pockets over the Occoquan through Dale City and through Dumfries. 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I'm Brian Albin, your next traffic report in less than 10 minutes.
5: Now look at your forecast. Here's AccuWeather meteorologist Heather Zayer.
10: A couple of heavy thunderstorms this afternoon can bring flash flooding and damaging winds. It'll stay hot and humid with some sun and a high of 96. Very humid, low 75 with a couple of showers and thunderstorms tonight. The risk for flash flooding and damaging winds is mostly early on. Still a couple of showers and heavy thunderstorms with a flash flooding and damaging wind risk tomorrow. It'll be uncomfortably humid but not as hot, high 86. For WTOP, I'm meteorologist Heather Zayer.
5: We're in the 90s, 93 in Reston, Bethesda at 95, 93 on the National Mall. Still, a bit cooler than it was yesterday. 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Coming up on WTOP, some good news, a surprise for the Team USA soccer. We'll keep you up to date there.
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5: It is 3:23. We're following developing news regarding a deadly house fire in Silver Spring. It started about 4 this morning in a home located between Pliers Mill Road and Brunswick Avenue. Here's David Pezos with Montgomery County Fire.
19: They did an aggressive search throughout the structure to locate any residents. Unfortunately, 2 adult female residents were located in the structure and are deceased.
5: 2 firefighters taken to the hospital. They have since been released. The cause of that blaze is under investigation. And prosecutors will present their case this week against the man accused of killing conservative activist Charlie Kirk. A 5-day preliminary hearing starting tomorrow is expected to be the first time Kirk's parents and widow are in court with defendant Tyler Robinson. The proceeding will resemble a mini-trial in which attorneys can question witnesses and introduce evidence. The judge will then determine if the case will proceed to trial. Robinson is charged with aggravated murder and has not yet entered a plea. Just days ago, it looked like the U.S. men's national soccer team would have to face Belgium without its top striker. Folarin Balogun was shown a straight red card after a VAR review in the win over Bosnia and Herzegovina. But in a surprise move, FIFA has suspended that ban today, meaning Balogun is now available for Monday's Round of 16 match against Belgium. WTOP Sports Director Emeritus and the voice of DC United, Dave Johnson, joined us earlier to talk about how surprising that change was.
20: It is a shock because the reason the call was controversial, because the referee on the field didn't even call a foul. It was players coming together. VAR, video assistant referee, is only supposed to get involved if a referee makes a call, i.e. gives a yellow card, and then you see if it goes up to a red card. But the referee did not make a call on the field. So you can certainly argue it should have never gone to VAR review. When it went to VAR review, they, of course, slow it down. His intent was not to injure him, but I mean, you can slow things down. 2 people running into each other can look like a car crash.
5: He added, it almost seems like officials at FIFA are admitting they made a mistake. Sports at WTOP brought to you by Amentum, delivering advanced solutions for space and defense. Don't mean to steal your thunder there, Diane Roberts.
21: Too late. It's okay. Listen, it's big news. It's news and sports all wrapped up into one. As you just mentioned, FIFA's governing body has suspended a call on the field as Team USA's Folarin Balogun will be available to play in Team USA's match against Belgium tomorrow night, which, by the way, since it's on Monday, it's Monday Night Football.
5: Ooh. Mm-hmm. Nice.
21: He received a straight red card in their match against Bosnia and Herzegovina, which is an automatic 1-game ban. Now, that has been suspended. Keep in mind, the team is not allowed to appeal. FIFA didn't give an exact reason for suspending the suspension. Team USA doesn't really care. Balogun has scored more goals than any other American this World Cup. Now, to the Nationals, they are making it very interesting with the Pirates in town. WTOP's Dave Preston is at Nats Park and explains in this live update. Dave?
22: Yes, the Nationals and Pirates are tied at 4 after 6 innings. C.J. Abrams pop up to short, bringing home the game-tying run on the 5th. Luis Garcia Jr. put the Nats on the board with a 2-run homer in the 3rd after starter Cade Cavalli coughed up 4 runs, 3 of them earned over 2 and a 3rd frames. The bullpen has kept the Pirates at bay. Nats and Pittsburgh tied at 4, top of the 7th.
21: All right, thanks, Dave. Baltimore still trails Cincinnati 2-1 as the Orioles are looking for a sweep. Naomi Osaka, and by the way, they're in the bottom of the 8th. Naomi Osaka made quick work of top-ranked Aryna Sabalenka to reach Wimbledon quarterfinals for the first time. Sabalenka had beaten Osaka in all three of their previous matches this year. Diane Roberts, WTOP Sports.
5: Diane, thank you. 3:27 now at WTOP, coming up after traffic and weather.
0: This is a phenomenal ending to a phenomenal night.
1: It's a wrap on America 250, July 4th. I'm Jimmy Alexander.
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24: From presidential homes to private estates, some of America's most famous landmarks draw millions of visitors each year. George Washington transformed his father's Virginia farmhouse into Mount Vernon, adding wings, the cupola, and the iconic piazza. In North Carolina, the Biltmore Estate is the nation's largest private home, a French Renaissance chateau built by the Vanderbilt family, with gardens and an extensive art collection. At just 22, international star Elvis Presley bought Graceland in Memphis for about $100,000, adding music-themed gates and a kidney-shaped pool. He lived there until his death in 1977. California's Hearst Castle reflects the extravagance of the Gilded Age. Newspaper magnate William Randolph Hearst even had a private zoo with exotic animals and often hosted Hollywood royalty. And the White House, a symbol of the U.S. government. Originally called the President's House or Executive Mansion, John Adams was the first president to live there in 1800. The building also features a bowling alley, movie theater, and swimming pool. Together, these iconic homes offer unique insights into America's history and culture. Lynn Bowie, WTOP News.
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5: It's 3:29. Traffic and weather at WTOP. Brian Albin in the traffic center.
9: Tom, things we're following for you on the roadways right now. In Maryland, 97 southbound after New Cut Road. Road work is blocking the two left lanes, just a single right lane getting you by and slowing things down significantly in that area. It's also slow getting back to the Bay Bridge, 50 westbound for folks coming back from the Eastern Shore. Delays of about 10 to 12 miles where you're heavy on the brakes. Down in Virginia, the slowest of things is 95 southbound, getting over the Occoquan as well as through Dale City. For victims of drunk and drug driving, your grief is unique, but you are not alone. 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I'm Brian Albin. Your next traffic report in less than 10 minutes.
5: We are looking at 93 degrees at Wharf in D.C., 95 Oxon Hill, 95 in Sterling. We are under a heat advisory once again today. Also a flood watch in some areas until the early morning hours. It's 3:30.
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5: Well, good afternoon to you. I'm Ralph Fox. Veronica Canales is our producer. Top stories we're following for you today. America's 250th ended with more than 850,000 fireworks lighting up the sky. Storms, however, forced evacuations and pushed the start of that celebration back. WTOP's Jimmy Alexander was on the Mall, where people told him being there for the nation's milestone was something they couldn't miss.
25: I've seen him at a few rallies. I was at the Jill. I'm from Butler, Pennsylvania.
26: Diane Greger says she's in the same red dress she wore the day the attempt was made on the life of President Donald Trump.
25: It will never leave my mind.
26: What does it mean for you to be here tonight?
25: I love America, and I am grateful to President Trump. I believe his policies are important for freedom and independent citizens and taxpayers.
27: I just wanted to come and kind of be a part of the celebration.
26: Daniel Powell of Colorado said he had to be here.
27: Kind of a historic moment, 250 years in the land of the free.
28: Line was a little bit long, took a while for us to get here.
26: In time, Bradley Ross Jackson says he and his mom and dad will forget all about that, but they'll never forget about these fireworks.
28: the end of the day, this is a phenomenal ending to a phenomenal night.
1: From the National Mall, Jimmy Alexander, WTOP News.
5: 3:32, in a speech delayed by severe thunderstorms, President Trump paid tribute to the nation in a speech followed by those massive fireworks. In his remarks, he repeated a theme he touched on Friday night at Mount Rushmore, labeling Democratic Socialists as communists.
2: We don't want communists in our country. Never worked, and it never will work.
5: The remarks come after New York City elected Zohran Mamdani, a Democratic Socialist, as mayor last year. D.C. Democrats also nominated Janice Lewis George, who identifies as a Democratic Socialist, for mayor just last month. And the Trump administration says it will not seek new bids to repair the Lincoln Memorial reflecting pool. Interior Secretary Doug Burgum says the same contractor will stay on the job. Both Burgum and the president say they believe vandals caused that damage. Multiple cuts to the pool's liner, adding up to about 350 feet. Burgum says the pool will need to be at least partially drained in the coming week to finish those repairs. And after a year and a half of slicing government spending, canceling contracts, and firing tens of thousands of government workers, it appears DOGE, the Department of Government Efficiency, has been eliminated, as we hear from WTOP's Alan Etter.
3: But we have no plans to do kind of a closing DOGE report.
6: That's OMB Director Russell Vogt before the House Appropriations Financial Services Subcommittee last week. There is no mention of DOGE anywhere in the president's proposed budget. And without that, the agency goes away after carrying out the largest peacetime workforce reduction in U.S. history and reshaping how the federal government does business.
3: We're always happy to give you our assessment of that work. I think it made some really important strides.
6: About 90 DOGE officials are scheduled to be absorbed into some of the very agencies they once scoured for savings. Doge.gov went offline last month, and without an official review, it's anybody's guess as to the actual impact of the now defunct agency. Alan Etter, WTOP News.
5: 3:34, all bark and no bite? That's what some government watchdogs say the Supreme Court has left them with as it closed out this term, increasing the powers of the executive branch.
7: In a remarkable expansion of executive powers, the court ruling Monday 6-3 that President Trump can fire officials from independent regulatory agencies for any reason or no reason at all. The court's conservatives rolling back almost a century of legal precedent, giving the president direct control over the leadership of more than two dozen agencies, including some created by Congress to serve as bipartisan government watchdogs.
5: That's ABC senior political correspondent Rachel Scott. A cargo ship has come under attack off the coast of Yemen in the Red Sea. The United Kingdom Maritime Trade Operations Center reported the attack today, saying the ship reported being under attack by unknown armed assailants. No group has immediately claimed responsibility, but Yemen's Houthi rebels have threatened to begin attacking ships again, although they have not carried out any official attacks. Somali pirates have been active further away in the Gulf of Aden recently as well. Crews in Venezuela pull more bodies from the rubble. This is 11 days after twin earthquakes devastated the country.
8: The death toll in Venezuela from the massive earthquakes that struck June 24th has climbed to nearly 3,000. A government official confirms 2,954 people are dead, more than 16,500 injured, and at least 16,000 people left homeless. Tens of thousands of emergency workers, backed by more than 3,000 international rescue personnel, are pushing through exhausting search and rescue operations, digging through the rubble, while medical teams are racing to treat the thousands of survivors. Carmen Roberts, Fox News.
5: There are no official estimates of the number of people still missing after those quakes. Coming up after traffic and weather, one rideshare company is tightening background checks for drivers. It's 3:36.
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5: A good Sunday to you. 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Traffic and weather at WTOP. Brian Albin in the traffic center.
9: Starting things off in Virginia, we're starting to see a little bit of a delay form on 66 eastbound, just past Route 7 and before the merge point with the Dulles Toll Road. Not sure if there's any

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1: Northbound on and off the brakes between 193 and 197. Once you get past that, should be good on your way up to Baltimore. BW Parkway southbound slows down before and after 175. Getting reports of a crash on 100 eastbound, just east of the BW Parkway as well. And on 97 southbound after New Cut Road, you have roadwork blocking the left side. 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I'm Brian Albin. Your next traffic report in about 10 minutes.
2: 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Here's AccuWeather meteorologist Heather Zaire.
3: This afternoon is going to be partly sunny, hot, and humid with a couple of heavy thunderstorms that can bring flash flooding and damaging winds, high 96. Very humid tonight, still a couple of showers and thunderstorms that will be heaviest early. Again, watch for the risk for flash flooding and damaging winds, low 75. A couple of showers and heavy thunderstorms in the afternoon tomorrow, high 86, with again a risk for flash flooding and damaging winds. For WTOP, I'm meteorologist Heather's air.
2: 94 degrees in Springfield, 93 in Laurel. Farragut Square at 95. It is 3:40. Money News now at WTOP. Here's Charlie Pellet.
4: This is a Bloomberg Money Minute. Driving for Uber has gotten tougher.
5: Uber is tightening their background checks for their rideshare drivers in the U.S. and is applying the new standards to existing workers.
4: Natalie Lung wrote the story for Bloomberg News.
5: So what is happening is they're expanding the number of criminal convictions to types of crimes that would disqualify a driver or a delivery worker from working on its platform.
4: And those crimes include violent felonies such as armed robbery and aggravated assault.
5: So Uber has been facing thousands of lawsuits from mostly female passengers who said their drivers sexually assaulted them or harassed them.
4: Bottom line, it's the end of the road for a number of Uber drivers.
5: So Uber told us that this could lead to a removal of tens of thousands of existing drivers and delivery workers, and that represents about 0.5% of their active workers in the U.S.
4: As of April, Uber had about 10 million drivers and couriers worldwide. From the Bloomberg Newsroom, I'm Charlie Peloton, WTOP.
2: It is 3:42. A new report shows President Trump earned more than $2 billion of income in the first year of his second term, and he's profited from industries regulated by his administration. It's something that has not been seen in past American presidencies. The details come from a new mandatory financial disclosure released by the Office of Government Ethics.
6: Trump raking in upwards of $1.4 billion from crypto ventures alone last year, according to the documents. More than $630 million in profits came via the president's meme coin, the sales of which generate revenue for Trump and his family, even as the value of the coin itself has plummeted from a high of $74 just before Trump was inaugurated to trading under $2 today. An analysis found that nearly a million people who have invested in Trump's meme coin lost a combined $3.8 billion.
2: That's ABC's Jay O'Brien. To celebrate the nation's 250th, the American Road and Transportation Builders Association put together a list of 250 projects that helped build America. WTOP's Ian Crawford tells us about a dozen of them are in this area.
7: Because we have a lot of water here, several of the projects, including the 14th Street Bridge Complex and the new Frederick Douglass Bridge in D.C., were recognized. The Woodrow Wilson Bridge on the Beltway made the list, too, as did the rest of the 64-mile Beltway that circles the nation's capital. Another highway that made the list was a stretch of I-395 and I-95 that were home to the first high-occupancy vehicle lanes in the U.S. And projects that keep us airborne were also recognized, ranging from Dulles International Airport to the airport in College Park, the oldest continually operating airport in the nation. The top transportation projects on their list nationwide were the Interstate Highway System, the Transcontinental Railroad, and the Erie Canal. Ian Crawford, WTOP News.
2: It is 3:43. An investigation underway after a woman was shot and killed in Capitol Heights last night. Prince George's County Police were called to Brooks Drive just past 10 p.m. This near the Meadows at Capitol Heights apartment complex. The victim died at the scene. Detectives say they do not believe it was a random act of violence. Coming up on WTOP.
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2: It is 3:45 on your Sunday afternoon. I'm Ralph Fox. We're glad to have you along today. Well, does it pass the smell test, and is that enough? Regarding food, no, says ABC medical correspondent Dr. Darian Sutton. He tells us what you can do to reduce your risk of developing a foodborne illness, which could ruin your summer.
8: As a reminder, bacteria love to grow between temperatures of 40 and 140 degrees. So when that food is out for 2 hours or more, that is an opportunity for bacteria to spread and infection risk to increase. Also, you want to make sure that you're keeping your food in the refrigerator no more than 3 to 4 days. I say that smell test, mark a number down or the date down with a marker on the produce when you're putting it in the refrigerator so you don't have to guess. And most importantly, this is often missed, when you're reheating your food, grab that food thermometer and make sure that the food is getting to that 165 degrees to help to kill out any possible bacteria.
2: More than just a minute in the microwave for sure. 3:46, an agriculture detection dog who works at Dulles Airport is doing a lot better these days. It's been a year since someone hurt him on the job. We get that story from WTOP's Liz Anderson.
9: Freddie the Beagle and his handler were working in Customs and Border Protection's inspection station around the baggage belt. In June 2025, Freddie alerted that there were farm products inside the checked bags of a man from Egypt. CBP says the 70-year-old traveler kicked Freddie in the ribs, sending the dog airborne. The man who kicked him was removed from the country after being convicted of harming law enforcement animals. Freddie was on the mend for 2 weeks and then returned to work. A year later, he's being celebrated after his 200th detection of agriculture products, which happened during the month of June. A year later, he's being celebrated after his 200th detection of agriculture products, which happened during the month of June. His alert led border protection specialists to discover bags of jequirity bean seeds, which contain a natural poison the CDC says is similar to ricin. They also found African gray parrot tail feathers in the bags of a U.S. citizen returning from Nigeria. The doggy is being praised for resilience and continuing his role along with the rest of the agriculture detection dogs. Liz Anderson, WTOP News.
2: Well, it's well known that D.C. has a mosquito problem. So why is a Silver Spring business unleashing thousands of them in our region? We'll get that story from WTOP's Lynn Bowie.
1: We'll release 600,000 in total over the course of the season.
0: 600,000 male mosquitoes infected with the gut bacteria Wolbachia. Todd Montgomery with Be Safe Mosquito Control says the males don't bite, and then
1: when they mate with the female, they actually cause that female to then become infertile for the rest of her life.
0: This targets the aggressive Asian tiger mosquito, common in our area and capable of transmitting serious viruses.
1: So in parts of South America, they have reduced dengue cases by like over 98% using Wolbachia-infected mosquitoes.
0: They're the first and only business using this tactic in the D.C. area and have already sold out for the season. Lynn Bowie, WTOP News.
2: 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Traffic and weather at WTOP. Over to Brian Albin in the traffic center.
10: And right now, we're mostly just looking at volume delays through the area. We'll start off in Maryland. The drive back from the Eastern Shore has been slow throughout the afternoon for folks on 50 westbound, and it's been slow starting at 404 Queen Anne's Highway. It's a stretch of about 10 to 12 miles to get over the Bay Bridge, in which you're just going to be riding the brakes pretty consistently. No crash activity to report anywhere within that delay. Just a matter of staying patient once you're over the bridge. Should be good on your way back towards the Beltway. We are seeing a little bit of a delay start to form on the outer loop of the Beltway, just after New Hampshire Avenue, before you get to Connecticut Avenue. Doesn't appear to be crash related at this time. As you move down into the district, the slowest of it is getting out towards Virginia on the Southwest Freeway. You'll come across those delays when you get near South Capitol Street. Once you get over the Case Bridge, you should be good. One of the main reasons causing that delay, Main Avenue exit still being blocked off. So a stretch that's normally five lanes wide, only three lanes wide at this time. Down into Virginia, 95 southbound has some delays through Woodbridge as well as Dale City, but no crash activity being reported in either place. 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I'm Brian Albin, your next traffic report in less than 10 minutes.
2: Now your forecast with AccuWeather meteorologist Heather Zaire.
11: A heat advisory remains in effect through 8 p.m. today for a high of 96 with some sunshine. There'll also be a couple of heavy thunderstorms that bring flash flooding and damaging winds, and that risk will continue tonight, especially early on. Otherwise, cloudy and very humid with a low of 75. Additional showers and heavy thunderstorms in the afternoon tomorrow can still bring flash flooding and damaging winds. Not as hot otherwise, but uncomfortably humid with a high of 86. Still a couple of showers on Tuesday with clouds and a high of 85, partly sunny with a spotty shower Wednesday, high again 85, an afternoon thunderstorm around on Thursday. We'll have a high of 87, rather cloudy and humid. For WTOP, I'm meteorologist Heather Zaire.
2: And again, we have a flood watch in effect until 1 a.m. It's covering parts of central to northeast Maryland, including Anne Arundel, Baltimore, Cecil, and Harford counties, also including the city of Baltimore. Of course, we'll keep you up to date on all that. 95 degrees, Tysons, 93 in Waldorf, 94 at Lafont Plaza. 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
12: 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I'm Annalisa Gale.
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7: It is 3:53. A 4th of July house fire in Ashburn spread to two neighboring homes and caused nearly $1.2 million in damage. Fire crews were called to a home on Deer Run Way about 9:30 last night. They arrived to find heavy flames in the garage and through the roof. Loudoun County Fire investigators say the cause was fireworks that weren't properly disposed of. Three people were taken to the hospital, also displaced. Officials say smoke alarms in the home did work as designed and alerted the residents. Loudoun fire officials are reminding everyone to soak used fireworks in water before discarding them and never try and relight one that doesn't work the first time, that some call a dud. Well, some first responders are being recognized for a dramatic rescue caught on video. WTOP's Annalisa Gale tells us how quick teamwork made all the difference.
8: Going down now. It's going down.
9: Fairfax County first responders say they had to move quickly on Sunday, June 28th at Walney Road and Westfields Boulevard after a car went into a pond.
10: It was truly a thing. We were at the right place at the right time.
9: Battalion Chief Randall Bittinger and several other Fairfax County police officers say they used a human chain to rescue a woman from the pond while she was unconscious and the car continued to sink. Officer Muhammad Suleiman says he happened to have a sharp object that pierced the glass on the driver's side and cut the seatbelt.
11: This is the rescue tool that I used. It's one of the best feelings in the world. Just having that driver out and after being there trying to get her out, watching the water approach from her chest to her neck to her chin and then finally getting her out.
9: Annalisa Gale, WTOP News.
7: Sports on WTOP, powered by Maximus, moving people and technology forward. Here's Diane Roberts.
12: We've been talking about it all afternoon. FIFA has suspended Follarin Balogun's one-game ban, allowing the forward to play in the United States' World Cup game against Belgium tomorrow night. He received a red card, a straight-up red card, for stepping on the foot of a Bosnia and Herzegovina player in a win Wednesday. FIFA announced today that they suspended the ban, quote, for a probationary period of 1 year, end quote. They added it that if he commits another infringement that is similar in nature or gravity during this probationary period, then the suspension will be revoked and then the sanction will be enforced. The U.S. looks to reach the quarterfinals for the first time since 2002. Brazil and Norway starts today's round of 16 action. They start in just a few minutes after 4 o'clock. Mexico and England play at Mexico City Stadium. That will be raucous tonight at 8. The Nationals are playing the rubber match of their weekend series with the Pirates. It is all tied up. I'm not stealing Dave Preston's thunder, but here he is with an update from Nats Park.
13: That's right. Now at 4 in the 8th inning, but the Pirates are threatening with the bases loaded. Diane, starter Cade Cavalli lifted in the 3rd after allowing 4 runs, 3 of them earned. Luis Garcia Jr. put the Nats on the board with a 2-run homer in the 3rd. C.J. Abrams' sack fly brought home the game-tying run on the 5th. Nats in Pittsburgh, Brad Lord on the mound for the home team, tied at 4, top of the 8th.
12: All right, thanks so much, Dave. The Orioles fell 3-2 to the Reds today in Cincinnati. At Wimbledon, top-ranked Yannick Sinner's match, he made short work. Oh, they're still playing, actually. He won the first set 6-3. He's leading the second set 5-4, playing an unranked player. And on this day in sports history, in 1975, Arthur Ashe became the first African-American to win in Wimbledon men's tennis. Diane Roberts, WTOP Sports.
7: Diane, thank you. 3:57 now at WTOP. Coming up, we'll have the latest from ABC News in New Jersey. Temperatures are suspected to have caused at least 19 deaths in the state. And in California, one person killed in a fireworks explosion. We'll keep you up to date there.
1: No, no! USA is up 2-0. That is the most dangerous lead in soccer.
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7: Over to Brian in the traffic center.
17: The top traffic stories we're following for you right now. Heavy delays for people coming back from the Eastern Shore to the Bay Bridge on 50 westbound. Delays of about 10 to 12 miles. 97 southbound is going to be slowed down by a work zone after New Cut Road that blocks the two left lanes. The right lane will get you by. In the district, the Southeast-Southwest Freeway moving slowly in both directions, still dealing with a couple road closures in that area. The WTOP Traffic Center is presented by Window Nation. 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I'm Brian Albin. Your next traffic report in 10 minutes.
7: 96 degrees, DuPont Circle, 93 in Germantown. Annandale at 93 as well. Again, we do have a heat advisory in effect until about 8 tonight. 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
7: Well, good afternoon to you. I'm Ralph Fox. Coming up, the combination of extreme heat and unhealthy air, making it tough to be outside today. We could also see more storms this afternoon as lots of people remain without power after yesterday.
9: People visiting for the nation's 250th celebrations are capping off their weekend on the National Mall. We're checking in. I'm Elisa Gale.
7: And a surprise FIFA decision puts the U.S. back at full strength against Belgium. It's 4 o'clock.
18: From ABC News. I'm Mike Dubusky. Triple-digit temperatures across much of the Midwest and Northeast this holiday weekend. In New Jersey, 19 people are suspected to have died as a result of this weekend's heat. Indexes in Washington, D.C. topping 112 degrees on the 4th of July. And if that wasn't enough, severe flooding is possible tonight into the early part of this week in some areas. Chicago has already been hit hard, with this woman forced to abandon her car.
19: When I say the water is deep, the water is pretty much up to the knees. My car got stuck literally where this car is now, and I just had to hop out. I called the ambulance. The ambulance said sit on top of the car. I sat on top of the car for maybe like 30 minutes to 40.
18: A woman has died, and three others, including a child, were injured yesterday in a fireworks explosion in Chino, California. KABC's Monica DeAnda.
20: Chino police detectives working this area, trying to piece together what happened. An eyewitness told us he was inside his mom's house when he heard the loud explosion and went running to see what happened.
21: We're always concerned about that. You always hear about it in the news, but nothing as close to home or nothing that severe. It was crazy. My kids are shooken.
20: Detectives out here on the scene believe a large quantity of fireworks ignited, causing the explosion that ultimately severely injured people and a child and set a nearby car on fire.
18: Officials in West Virginia say they're responding to a massive fire at a warehouse in Parkersburg. No one's been hurt in the blaze. That building is said to store plastics. An update on the repairs being made to the reflecting pool after pieces of the pool's lining were found floating in algae-tinged water following a multi-million dollar restoration effort from the Trump administration. Interior Secretary Doug Burgum speaking on ABC's This Week.
22: We don't know if we need to drain the whole thing or not because, the cutting happened on the edge. And, of course, it slopes from the edge. It's not a flat bottom pool. It slopes from the edge to the middle. And so we may be able to partially drain it and do the repair.
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23: It is 4:02 on a Sunday, July the 5th, 2026. Right now, 96 degrees out there. We're going up to the upper 90s, mid-100s, it's going to feel like. Good afternoon to you. I'm Mike Murillo. The top local stories we're following this hour. First, we have another heat advisory day for most of the region with temperatures in the upper 90s, but feels like temperatures in the mid 100s. There's also a heat advisory in effect until 8 o'clock tonight. Also, for some parts of our area, there's a flood watch in effect. It's going from 5 o'clock. It'll kick in, and then it'll go through 1 in the morning. The portions of the area that are in that are Anne Arundel County, Baltimore County, Harford counties, the city of Baltimore. They say the problem there is the rain seen yesterday is going to compound things if more rain happens today. And they do expect some storms to crop up this afternoon. So as a precaution, that's being put into effect. Also with the heat, the D.C., the Metropolitan Washington Council of Governments says today is a code purple day. That means the air is considered very unhealthy. So you're encouraged again today to limit your outside time. And when you're out, stay hydrated, find shade as much as you can. Also, be aware that we saw many areas last night with that severe weather, and we could see more of that this afternoon again. So just be on alert. Stay tuned to WTOP. We'll keep an eye on things for you. Severe storms that came through yesterday, they are left thousands without power, and some people are still without. BGE reports 4,000 customers in Anne Arundel County and over 3,500 in Howard County are in the dark. In Virginia, Dominion Energy is reporting nearly 1,700 outages in Arlington, almost 800 in Stafford. Stay with WTOP as we track those outages for you, too. While the fireworks may be over for America's 250th birthday, WTOP's Annalisa Gale reports there's still plenty to do on the National Mall, from the Great American State Fair to the FIFA Fan Zone, both which are sticking around a while longer.
0: We ended up leaving town early just because of the setbacks in the time schedule.
9: Those who weren't able to stay for the fireworks on the National Mall returned on Sunday with less people in the area and still plenty to see.
2: We're on our way to the Holocaust Museum right now.
9: National Guard members and fences will remain up around the Great American State Fair, which runs until July 10th, and the FIFA World Cup Fan Zone, which ends Sunday, July 19th. Kathy Seavers from West Palm Beach, Florida, says she's glad she got to witness the historic event with her loved ones.
2: I wanted memories for my daughter and my 14-year-old granddaughter to have that memory that they were here in Washington, D.C. on the 250th. Hopefully, their life will reflect all the good things about this nation.
9: Annalisa Gale, WTOP News.
23: D.C. got about 1,000 more 911 calls on the 4th of July than it would on a typical Saturday, the biggest reason fireworks. The city's 911 center logged over 6,000 calls about fireworks, and D.C. police made 18 fireworks-related arrests. The heat also kept first responders busy. D.C. recorded 1,770 emergency vehicle responses, and more than 260 people were taken to the hospital. It's an Independence Day tradition in Northern Virginia, and this year hundreds of immigrants are sworn in as new citizens at George Washington's Mount Vernon. WTOP's Luke Lukert has details.
3: That I will support and defend the Constitution and laws of the United States of America.
4: That is 150 people from 50 different countries repeating the Oath of Allegiance.
3: Congratulations, you just became U.S. citizens.
4: President and CEO of George Washington's Mount Vernon, Doug Bradburn, speaking to the new citizens, saying they're very similar to the Patriots 250 years ago.
24: So 250 years ago, as we've heard, the United States of America was born. On that day, the men and women in revolt in the United Colonies became new citizens of the United States of America. They pledged their lives.
4: Luke Luger, WTOP News.
23: If you ride the Red Line in Montgomery County, a major shutdown starts tomorrow. The stretch between North Bethesda and Friendship Heights will be closed for about 2 months while crews connect the Purple Line project in Bethesda. 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Drivers on 355, where you're going to see that dedicated bus lane that's been put there. So that's supposed to help things as well. Stay with WTOP for updates. Coming up on WTOP, is AI making it harder for young people to get a job? Traffic and weather in 30 seconds.
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4: 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Let's go over to Brian Albin in the traffic center.
17: Good news for folks on this Sunday afternoon is that at this moment we are mostly incident free, but we do have certain areas that are carrying more volume than others. And one of those areas is for folks coming back from the Eastern Shore, trying to get to the Bay Bridge. The good news is some of that volume starting to dissipate just a little bit. We'd seen those delays go all the way back to 404 Queen Anne's Highway throughout much of the afternoon. Now you're first hitting the brakes right around 213. So it's more of a stretch of about 7-8 miles now where you'll be riding the brakes until you get over the Bay Bridge. Once you are past the bridge, you're good on your way towards the Beltway. Into the district, it's a little bit slow. DC 295 northbound after Pennsylvania Avenue. No crash activity being reported there. Outbound Southwest Freeway slows when you get to South Capitol Street. Once you get over the Case Bridge, you should get back up to speed. You are unable to exit off to Main Avenue in that area as well. On the Virginia side of the river, it slows in advance of the 14th Street Bridge, 395 northbound. You get back up to speed once you get past the Case Bridge. Elsewhere in Virginia, some volume on 95 southbound through Woodbridge as well as Dale City. Inner loop of the Beltway slows down from 193 to the American Legion Bridge. Selling your car? 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I'm Brian Albin. Your next traffic report in less than 10 minutes.
4: Now let's head over to AccuWeather meteorologist Heather Zayer.
13: A heat advisory remains in effect through 8 p.m. today for a high of 96 with some sunshine. There'll also be a couple of heavy thunderstorms that bring flash flooding and damaging winds, and that risk will continue tonight, especially early on. Otherwise, cloudy and very humid with a low of 75. Additional showers and heavy thunderstorms in the afternoon tomorrow can still bring flash flooding and damaging winds. Not as hot otherwise, but uncomfortably humid with a high of 86. Still a couple of showers on Tuesday with clouds and a high of 85. Partly sunny with a spotty shower Wednesday, high again 85. An afternoon thunderstorm around on Thursday. We'll have a high of 87, rather cloudy and humid. For WTOP, I'm meteorologist Heather Zayer.
4: Right now, 96 degrees DuPont Circle, 93 degrees Germantown, 93 degrees in Annandale. And right now, it is a 92. 3 degrees in Friendship Heights outside the WTOP studios. 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
14: This is a Bloomberg Money Minute. Is youth employment being impacted by AI?
26: So we don't see that happening at this point.
14: The unemployment rate for people ages 16 to 24 stands at 9.4%. Manpower Group Chair and CEO Jonas Priesing says if kids are having trouble finding work, there are other reasons besides artificial intelligence, at least right now.
26: As we look at the overall labor dynamics along with the economic trends, we think this is more cyclical as opposed to a structural trend of younger people having difficulty entering into the workforce due to the impact of AI.
14: Priesing tells Bloomberg News at the World Economic Forum in Dalian, China, that their latest outlook for 2026 finds that business IT alignment has overtaken cybersecurity as the top CIO priority for the first time.
26: Organizations are going to be very keen to get workers to adopt AI.
14: Priesing adds the future of work depends on the future worker and worker innovation. From the Bloomberg Newsroom, I'm Amy Morris on WTOP.
4: It is 4:12 at WTOP, and just ahead, the U.S. gets a World Cup lifeline just before facing Belgium. We'll have more of that ahead.
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4: It is 4:14. I'm Mike Murillo. Thanks for being with us. Breaking news here on WTOP. There are reports that President Trump asked FIFA to review the suspension of the United States' top goal scorer after he was shown a red card in the team's last match. That's just being reported moments ago from the New York Times, that saying that the president called Gianni Infantino, the president of FIFA, on Wednesday and asked him to review the red card that led to the suspension. Now, before this broke, we earlier talked to WTOP sports director emeritus and voice of DC United, Dave Johnson. We're talking about Folarin Balogun, who was shown that straight red card after that review, after that Bosnia-Herzegovina game that happened last week. He stepped on a defender's foot during the game, and that was triggered a challenge and an automatic one-game suspension. But in a surprise move today, FIFA suspending that ban, meaning Balogun is now available for Monday's round of 16 match against Belgium. So again, sports director, former sports director emeritus for WTOP, Dave Johnson, joined us to talk about just hearing about this suspension from FIFA and this announcement today from FIFA that he will be again allowed to play.
32: It is a shock, because the reason the call was controversial, because the referee on the field didn't even call a foul. It was players coming together. VAR, video assistant referee, is only supposed to get involved if a referee makes a call, i.e. gives a yellow card, and then you see if it goes up to a red card. But the referee did not make a call on the field. You can certainly argue it should have never gone to VAR review. When it went to VAR review, they, of course, slow it down. And I'm not saying it wasn't, in the end, a bad situation, because he ended up injuring the Bosnian player. And again, by law, it's not about the intent. His intent was not to injure him, but I mean, you can slow things down. Two people running into each other can look like a car crash. But this whole thing is a surprise, because the United States did not appeal the red card. And now all of a sudden FIFA has come out and said he can play. It's almost as if they're admitting they made a mistake.
4: All right. Well, you know, well, how much do you think this changes the mood here? I want to get your take, too, just watching this U.S. team this year. Not only does how does this change the mood, but, you know, what are you thinking going into the next game, especially now?
32: It's certainly increased my attitude and feeling about it. And I was thinking, you know, this United States team is playing with such a swagger, such a confidence, such a belief, that if they had to play without him, I still was confident they would have a chance. But again, there has to be a winner tomorrow. There's no tie against Belgium. This gives the United States a chance to dictate terms and assert themselves. And what I mean by that, I think about Mexico the other night against Ecuador. Mexico came out flying, playing like with an attitude of, you know what, we're one of the co-hosts of this World Cup. We're on home soil, and we're going to dictate terms. We're not going to let you get into this match. And I think the United States is doing this, has a chance to do the same thing against Belgium. Again, a very high-level opponent. But now it definitely has brightened the mood, because I'd be lying if I said, or any other U.S. fan probably was thinking after the Bosnia game, wow, great to get that win, but oh, you know, how are we going to advance without them?
0: That was WTOP Sports Director Emeritus and voice of D.C. United, Dave Johnson, joining us to talk about that development today from FIFA. Again, we're also hearing, too, just new this hour, the New York Times reports President Trump called FIFA President Gianni Infantino and asked for a review after the U.S. striker Fulleran Balogun was shown the red card against the Bosnia-Herzegovina player after that run in while they both were going after the ball. So we're also hearing from the president too on Truth Social, just posting thank you to FIFA for doing what was right and reversing this great injustice, the president says. We'll continue to follow this for you here on WTOP, where it's 4:18. And before we go into traffic and weather, let's get a quick look at the top stories we're working on. President Trump mixed patriotism and politics during his speech on the National Mall right ahead of the fireworks last night. The Lincoln Memorial reflecting pool may need to be partially drained after what the Trump administration says was vandalism. Keep it here for full details on these stories in the minutes ahead. Traffic and weather here on WTOP. Over to Brian Albin in the Traffic Center.
2: And Mike, right now what we're looking at in the district is things slowing down a little bit getting to the 14th Street Bridge on 395 northbound coming from Virginia into the district, I should say. No crash activity being reported there, but that delay is starting to start a little further and further back as the minutes pass. And so right now what we're looking at is you're going to be delayed all the way back towards about 110, and then you'll be good again once you get over the Case Bridge. Opposite direction of the Southwest Freeway, also slow. That's between South Capitol Street and the Case Bridge. Once you get over that, you should be able to get back up to speed rather quickly. Elsewhere in Virginia, 95 southbound slows down as you get over the Occoquan, and then once again through Dale City. No crash activity being reported in either spot, just appears to be volume at this time. Also a little bit slow on the inner loop of the Beltway getting to the American Legion Bridge from McLean. 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I'm Brian Albin, your next traffic report in less than 10 minutes.
0: All right, now let's go over to 7 News First Alert meteorologist Mark Pena, who's joining us here live. And Mark, I think the concern is, are we going to have another night like last night?
3: You know, thankfully, not as widespread of a storm chance, but we're entering a bit of an active weather pattern where we are tracking daily chances for showers and storms beginning today. And while we're dry across the metro right now, we are tracking a few thunderstorms out towards the south and west of the metro right now that have the potential to move into the Washington, D.C. metro. So keep the rain gear handy. Most of today was expected to be dry, but as we've reached the peak heating of the day, which is now basically, some of those storms are beginning to fire off. While the severe threat is rather low, some damaging winds are possible in some of the stronger storms, as well as some very heavy rainfall. And while we're mostly dry now, over the next several days with a wash, rinse, repeat forecast with daily afternoon showers and storms, we could be tracking the threat for some flash flooding by the time we get to the middle part of next week. Now, while your radar is mostly quiet around the metro right now, again, tracking a few storms out towards the south and west, and these will be moving slowly towards the area. So keep the rain gear handy, and if you are out, maybe enjoying what's left of the 4th of July holiday weekend, make sure to keep your eyes to the sky. If you hear any thunder, remember to head indoors. Everything looks to wrap up by later on tonight, and we'll start the day cloudy tomorrow. But similar to today, once we get towards the middle of the afternoon tomorrow, another round of some afternoon showers and storms. Thankfully, the fever is broken, though. The intense heat that we've been dealing with over the last several days is pretty much over with for now. We still have the rest of summer to track another heat wave, but at least for this week ahead, seasonable heat with highs around 90. But again, those daily chances for pesky showers and storms. Right now, your radar quiet around the metro, but I see a couple of storms out towards the south and west that have some severe thunderstorm warnings with those. So I'm monitoring those for you. Otherwise, temperatures still rather hot, though. It's 93 right now in Northwest, 95 for you in Silver Spring, and 90 right now in Alexandria.
0: We will gladly take that break in the heat, though, that's coming. Thank you, Mark. It is 422 at WTOP, and still to come here on WTOP. We're continuing to follow the situation with FIFA, and now the U.S. team got some good news today when it came to that red card and the suspension of that. So we're going to have more on that still to come here. It is, again, 422.
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0: In other news this afternoon, two women are dead and two firefighters were hurt after an early morning house fire in Silver Spring. Montgomery County Fire and Rescue crews were called at around 4 this morning to a home near Pliers Mill Road in Brunswick Avenue where flames had already taken over the second floor. Two women were found dead inside that home. Two firefighters were also taken to the hospital with injuries that were not considered life-threatening. They've since been released from the hospital. Investigators are still trying to figure out what led to that fire. It is 424 WTOP. As part of modernizing emergency medical services in the district, a program tied to whole blood transfusions was instituted in 2024. And WTOP Sandy Kozel reports officials are calling it a success.
10: Every 32 hours, there's a patient that needs whole blood on average.
11: D.C. Fire and EMS Chief John Donnelly Sr. at an event with D.C.'s mayor, celebrating the success of a program that lets trained paramedics administer whole blood transfusions to critically injured patients at the scene of an emergency or while on their way to a hospital. Since its launch, it has provided 530 units of whole blood to nearly 500 patients with a 93% survival rate among non-traumatic cardiac arrest patients. Donnelly gives special thanks to the American Red Cross.
10: Without you, this doesn't work, and we are eternally thankful for helping us have this opportunity to help our residents and our visitors.
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17: 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It's the Nationals and the Pirates. Our Dave Preston is there with a live update.
18: Midway through the ninth inning, Frank, the Nationals trail Pittsburgh 11-5. Brad Lord coughs up 5 runs in the eighth inning. Justin Lawrence allows 2 more in the ninth. The bullpen stretched because starter Cade Cavalli tossed just 2 1/3 frames. Nats had rallied from a 4-0 deficit to knot things up. Luis Garcia Jr. and Dylan Cruz have homers right now, but the Nats currently trail 11-5 heading to the bottom of the ninth inning.
17: Orioles fall to the Reds 3-2. Some big news for U.S. men's soccer at the World Cup. FIFA has suspended the red card U.S. striker Flo Balogun received in the team's match against Bosnia-Herzegovina on Wednesday. That makes Balogun eligible to play against Belgium in the round of 16 game at the World Cup tomorrow night from Seattle. Kickoff at 8 o'clock. The USA said, we gladly accept that decision by FIFA. Norway-Brazil is just underway, 26-minute scoreless from New Jersey, round of 16. Later, big match, England versus Mexico. And Mike, I don't know if you saw this. Mexican fans were standing outside of England's team hotel, shooting fireworks and playing music
0: That's how you
17: into
0: party.
17: The wee hours of the night to try to disrupt England's sleep. At Wimbledon.
0: No mercy.
17: Women's top seed Aryna Sabalenka upset by Naomi Osaka in straight sets. So Osaka is into the quarters. I'm Frank Hanrahan, WTOP Sports.
0: All right. Thank you, Frank. And still to come on WTOP.
5: Never seen anything like this. It's amazing.
6: 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I'm Jimmy Alexander.
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14: From presidential homes to private estates, some of America's most famous landmarks draw millions of visitors each year. George Washington transformed his father's Virginia farmhouse into Mount Vernon, adding wings, the cupola, and the iconic piazza. In North Carolina, the Biltmore Estate is the nation's largest private home, a French Renaissance chateau built by the Vanderbilt family, with gardens and an extensive art collection. At just 22, international star Elvis Presley bought Graceland in Memphis for about $100,000, adding music-themed gates and a kidney-shaped pool. He lived there until his death in 1977. California's Hearst Castle reflects the extravagance of the Gilded Age. Newspaper magnate William Randolph Hearst even had a private zoo with exotic animals and often hosted Hollywood royalty. And the White House, a symbol of the U.S. government. Originally called the President's House or Executive Mansion, John Adams was the first president to live there in 1800. The building also features a bowling alley, movie theater, and swimming pool. Together, these iconic homes offer unique insights into America's history and culture. Lynn Bowie, WTOP News.
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2: Top story we're following on the roadways right now are folks coming back from either the Eastern Shore or Baltimore towards the district dealing with pockets of traffic, starting with the ride back from the Eastern Shore on 50 westbound. Very slow once you cross 213 all the way to the Bay Bridge. Once you get over the Bay Bridge, should be back up to speed. Coming down from Baltimore on the BW Parkway, couple pockets of volume. First, to BW Parkway southbound before Thurgood Marshall Airport, and then also down between 100 and 175. For victims of drunk and drug driving, your grief is unique, but you are not alone. You always have a place at MAD. 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I'm Brian Albin, your next traffic report in 10 minutes.
0: Now to AccuWeather meteorologist Heather Zayer.
19: A couple of heavy thunderstorms this afternoon can bring flash flooding and damaging winds. It'll stay hot and humid with some sun and a high of 96. Very humid, low 75 with a couple of showers and thunderstorms tonight. The risk for flash flooding and damaging winds is mostly early on. Still a couple of showers and heavy thunderstorms with a flash flooding and damaging wind risk tomorrow. It'll be uncomfortably humid, but not as hot, high 86. For WTOP, I'm meteorologist Heather Zayer.
0: 94 degrees Reagan National, 93 degrees BWI Marshall. 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It is 431 at WTOP.
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0: And a good afternoon to you. I'm Mike Murillo. Veronica Canales is our producer. The top stories we're following for you today. A huge crowd turned out at the National Mall to celebrate the nation's 250th birthday with fireworks and remarks from President Trump. The event was put on hold when severe weather moved through, forcing everyone to leave the mall for roughly 2 hours before the celebration could resume. WTOP's Jimmy Alexander was there as thousands waited for the all clear and the festivities got back underway.
1: Oh, the fireworks have got to be the best. They're incredible. I've never seen anything like it.
6: Kyle Stevenson and his family traveled from Cary, North Carolina, originally to outside of Richmond.
1: We actually totally curveballed. We were at King's Dominion earlier, but then we got rained out, so we were like, let's take a drive.
12: This is much better than the fake Eiffel Tower.
1: Oh my gosh, it's so much better. We had no idea.
5: Never seen anything like this. It's amazing.
6: Kyle's wife, Brooke, said her favorite part of the celebration was...
5: Getting that close to the president was absolutely amazing.
6: Her 9-year-old son, Oliver, said, yeah, that was cool, but he'll never forget...
5: Fireworks!
12: From the National Mall, Jimmy Alexander, WTOP News.
0: Now, President Trump, in his speech on the National Mall, it may have started late, but he took time to push for changes to election laws he wants Congress to approve nationwide.
15: And we want to keep America great. And we will do so by approving the Save America Act, which means all voters must show voter ID. All voters must provide a little thing called proof of citizenship.
0: And the act would require voters to provide documents such as a passport, birth certificate, or driver's license, or register to vote, and it would require states to remove people from voter rolls if they don't meet the law's requirements. While President Trump has called for banning most mail-in ballots and voting in social media posts, the House-passed bill would require only identification to both request and submit a mail-in ballot. The president has also refused to sign some legislation passed by Congress until the Save America Act becomes law. We're learning that the White House made a call to FIFA to ask its president to review Folarin Balogun's red card, according to multiple media outlets. The New York Times is reporting that President Trump made the call to FIFA's president Gianni Infantino on Wednesday. Balogun was shown a straight red card after a VAR review in the win over Bosnia-Herzegovina when officials ruled he stepped on a defender during a challenge for the ball, triggering an automatic one-game suspension. We learned earlier today that FIFA suspended that ban, allowing Balogun to play in a match against Belgium that'll happen tomorrow. The president celebrated the red card reversal shortly after it was announced, posting on Truth Social, "Thank you to FIFA for doing what was right and reversing this great injustice," he said. Stay with WTOP as we get you more on this and the whole situation here on WTOP. After paint began chipping at the Lincoln Memorial Reflecting Pool, we're learning the Department of Interior plans to move forward with repairs without seeking new bids. The Trump administration has blamed vandalism for the damage and has charged several people in connection with the activity at the site, including Bethesda Olympian David Hearn. On ABC's This Week, Interior Secretary Doug Burgum was asked about the administration's claim that vandals caused that damage.
16: But you don't have video evidence of people making those gashes.
20: Well, we do have video and we do have eyewitness reports, and that's up to the courts now. So that process will go forward in the legal system.
0: He says the reflecting pool will be partially drained for repairs, which are expected to cost tens of thousands of dollars. As part of America's 250th birthday celebration, every state helped fill a giant time capsule that won't be opened for another 250 years. Some states got creative. Maine contributed a whalebone. Arkansas added a diamond. California even included an AI prediction of what life here would be like in the year 2276. Axios reports others kept it simple, though, such as D.C., Maryland, and Virginia, which put in commemorative coins. The idea is to give future generations a snapshot of what life in America looked like in 2026. It is 4:36 at WTOP, and still to come, a little cookie, once best known for airplane snacks, is becoming a global obsession. And then,
4: from the roads to the rails to the skies, the most important transportation projects that helped shape America. I'm Ian Crawford.
0: More news ahead.
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2: And we're going to start off in Maryland on the, for folks coming back from the Eastern Shore on 50 westbound, going to be greeted by heavy traffic once you get past 213. It's going to be heavy brake lights all the way until you get to the Bay Bridge, a stretch of road of about 8 miles or so. Once you get over that bridge, should be good on your way down towards the Beltway. 97 southbound after New Cut Road. Road work is blocking the left side. It's going to be a single right that gets you by, causing some delays in that area. We have a few pockets of volume coming down the BW Parkway from Baltimore towards the Beltway. And the first is at 195 for BWI Marshall Airport. Then once you get past that little bit of volume, you'll start to slow down again in the area of 175. And before and after 32 is the third area where you'll be hitting brake lights. No crashes reported in any of those listed locations. 95 southbound through Calverton slows down before and after 212. Once you get past that, should be good on your way to the Beltway. In the district, heavy volume right now on the Southwest Freeway headed out to Virginia. No crash activity being reported. It appears that the exit to Main Avenue still blocked off in that area. 395 northbound coming from Virginia into the district, also slow over the 14th Street and Case Bridges. The exit to the 12th Street Expressway still blocked off due to the weekend festivities. Need better rest? Let Mattress

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1: Or depending on where you're at, or for the how it feels like temperature. And right now, when it comes to showers, though, we are watching some showers moving into Spotsylvania County, some storms. But that's the closest it is to us right now. It's more south. We're seeing the southern end of the listening area. So Spotsylvania County about to see some. But the rest of us are in the clear for now as we see some storms well west of us still moving slowly in this direction. We'll see what happens as the afternoon progresses here. It is 4:40 at WTOP and time for Money News. And here is Courtney Donahoe.
2: This is a Bloomberg Money Minute. Global sales of Biscoff cookies have been soaring.
3: You gotta love Biscoff.
2: The caramelized biscuits have climbed into the world's top five best-selling cookies, recently fueled by a wave of online attention. This year, a Japanese cheesecake trend involving the treat went viral on TikTok.
4: You guys know that I had to try the viral Japanese cheesecake. It's where you take Biscoff cookies and stuff it inside of Greek yogurt and leave it in the fridge overnight. The next morning, you're left with these incredible layers that mimic a cheesecake.
2: Lotus Bakeries has been gradually expanding the presence of the Biscoff cookie, including a partnership with Delta Airlines. More recently, the company opened a factory in Thailand in its push to reach Asian markets and has expanded into areas such as spreads, ice cream, and chocolates. The move into new products and markets has given a bump to revenue. According to Bloomberg Intelligence, sales have jumped an average of 17% each year since 2014. From the Bloomberg Newsroom, I'm Courtney Donahoe on WTOP.
1: It is 4:41 from the Transcontinental Railroad to the Interstate Highway System. America's transportation system has shaped the nation and its history. WTOP's Ian Crawford has a look at one list of the most significant projects that united the United States.
5: The list, compiled by the American Road and Transportation Builders Association, highlighted the 250 projects that have moved the country. Most of the D.C. engineering feats that made the list spanned the Potomac River, including the 14th Street Bridge complex of spans that carries roads and rails across the river. The 64-mile-long Capitol Beltway made the list, including the Woodrow Wilson Bridge. In Maryland, the nation's oldest continuously operating airport in College Park, which opened in 1909, is on the list. In Virginia, the George Washington Memorial Parkway was recognized, as were I-395 and part of I-95, home to the first high-occupancy vehicle lanes in the United States. Ian Crawford, WTOP News.
1: Which vehicles are the most American-made?
6: Tesla again finishes first in a very important competition. This is Jeff Gilbert with the Car Chronicles. As they have for 6 years in a row now, Tesla's Model 3 and Model Y finishing first and second in Cars.com annual listing of most American vehicles.
7: All of their qualifying vehicles are made solely in the U.S., in Texas and California specifically. Two, these vehicles all have a higher than average domestic parts content percentage.
6: Study author Patrick Masterson says they also look at impact on employment. Jeep's Gladiator was third, its Grand Cherokee moving up to fourth.
7: It was our biggest mover upward this year. And the reason for that is pretty simple, actually. The U.S.-Canadian parts content percentage rose a staggering 14% year over year. That's pretty unusual for a year-over-year model change.
6: Jeep's parent firm Stellantis had 6 vehicles on the most American list. Ford had 9. GM had 13. With the Car Chronicles, I'm Jeff Gilbert for WTOP News.
1: And coming up on WTOP, love may be priceless, but dating certainly isn't for Gen Z, it seems. We're going to explain coming up. It is 4:44.
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4: It is 4:45. I'm Mike Murillo. Thanks for being with us. Young Americans are putting romance on hold as the cost of living keeps climbing. A new Bank of America survey shows more than half of 18 to 29-year-olds spent nothing on dating last month, with many saying they simply can't afford it. The rising cost of living is forcing Gen Z to make tough choices about how and whether to pursue love. WTOP's Sean and Ann talk to Paulina Cachero, reporter with Bloomberg News.
5: You know, I think we often think about inflation affecting groceries or rent, but it's, you know, for this generation, it's changing whether or not they feel like they can date at all. You know, if you think about what is involved in dating, it's expensive. It's, you know, transportation, drinks, dinner, activities, even getting ready. All of that costs a lot of money. And as you remember, a lot of young adults, you know, had a delayed transition to adulthood. Many of them, you know, graduated during the COVID-19 pandemic, you know, met about half were still living at home with parents for a long time. And while they've recovered and are starting to move into their own homes and starting to be financially independent, the cost of dating is, you know, they're still paying a lot in rent. And that extra line item is just a little bit too much for them. So some people are choosing not to date at all.
6: Paulina, I thought it was interesting in the two studies that you cited for your story, particularly about the average cost being $250 for dinner and drinks. Now, there are things you can do for free. And if you're just meeting for someone for the first time, I don't think you have to drop $250, do you?
5: No, you definitely don't. I think there's, you know, ways to, you could go to a park. There are definitely ways to date for, you know, at a relatively low cost. But, you know, I think with this generation too, they're increasingly prioritizing, you know, making sure that they are in a good place financially. And that was actually one of the things that was mentioned in the survey, is that a lot of people feel like, you know, the place that they need to be financially to start dating is much higher. So that's also kind of like contributing to this, is not feeling like they're financially ready to take on that responsibility. And also, it's something that younger people are increasingly looking for in another partner, someone who is financially respondent, who, you know, has financial security. So it's kind of, it's yet another milestone that they're delaying.
7: Well, if they're not prioritizing love for financial reasons, what are they focusing on and why?
5: So from the young people that we spoke with, you know, because dating feels like this cost, this investment that, you know, that's hard to quantify in times of economic precarity, they're, you know, optimizing their dollars and putting their time and energy into things that they think they can control. For one young person, he's been, you know, more focused on his career, investing early for retirement, and just being selective about how he spends his evenings. You know, he'd prefer to, you know, spend money to go out with friends, or he knows he's going to have a good time, or at least put that money away for the future, than, you know, gambles hundreds of dollars on a first date that he doesn't know will go anywhere.
4: That was Paulina Cachero with Bloomberg News. Now look at the top stories we're working on. Dangerous heat, unhealthy air, and a chance for more severe storms this afternoon are all in the forecast. As we await what today may bring, thousands remain without power after yesterday's storms. Keep it here for full details on these stories in the minutes ahead. Traffic and weather on WTOP. Over to Brian Albin in the traffic center.
8: The heaviest volume in the area continues to be getting to the Bay Bridge on westbound 50, although it's a little bit better than it was earlier in the afternoon. It's still going to be slow on westbound 50 for about a 5-6 mile stretch until you get to the Bay Bridge. Once you get over that, 50 carries you well, nice and easy, over to the Beltway. Elsewhere in Maryland, we're seeing pockets of volume on 270 southbound from Urbana through Hyattstown. No incidents being reported in that area. Once you get down into the district, Southwest Freeway outbound towards the Case Bridge. Slow from South Capitol Street until you get over the bridge. No crash activity reported in that area. While it is also a little bit slow getting into the district on 395 northbound over the 14th Street and Case Bridges. Of course, the Nationals game got out about 30 minutes ago or so, so those also contributing to the delays in that area. Otherwise, the major roadways in Virginia looking good. 95 southbound light volume getting over the Occoquan and through Dale City. 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I'm Brian Albin, your next traffic report in about 10 minutes.
4: Now let's get a look at your forecast with 7 News First Alert meteorologist Mark Pena.
9: Well, the stretch of record-setting temperatures is over with, but now we're entering a bit more of a typical summer-like pattern, which is still hot temperatures, but mainly around 90 degrees, and daily afternoon showers and storms. Some of those for your Sunday could be on the strong and severe side with damaging winds, frequent lightning, and heavy rainfall that could also pose a flash flooding threat. So remember, turn around, don't drown if you come across any water-covered roads. Most activity tonight will wrap up around midnight, and we'll start your Monday with cloud cover and temperatures in the 70s before we're back to the mid-80s and another chance for afternoon showers and storms. I'm 7 News meteorologist Mark Pena in the First Alert Weather Center.
4: 92 degrees College Park right now, 93 degrees in Fairfax. 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Coming up on WTOP, a man is dead and another under arrest after an early July 4th morning shooting in Loudoun County. We'll have more on that just ahead.
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4: A man is dead, another under arrest after a shooting in Chantilly. The Loudoun County Sheriff's Office says 33-year-old Brandon Fadden of Centerville was found dead inside a home on Hemsdale Terrace. Investigators later arrested 31-year-old Joshua Sirocco of Chantilly. He's charged with manslaughter, shooting a firearm inside an occupied dwelling, and reckless handling of a firearm. The Sheriff's Office has not released additional details about what led to the shooting, but is asking anyone with information about it to come forward. The man accused of killing conservative activist Charlie Kirk could learn this week if he will face trial and potentially the death penalty. ABC's Brian Clark has more on a 5-day hearing that begins on Monday.
15: Prosecutors in Utah only need to show there are reasonable grounds to believe that Tyler Robinson killed Charlie Kirk. A state judge will then decide if there's enough evidence for the case to proceed to trial. Robinson's not yet entered a plea, but prosecutors say they'll offer DNA evidence linking him to the weapon used to kill Kirk at Utah Valley University last September. Reporters and the public will be allowed in the courtroom. Kirk's widow and parents are also expected to attend. Brian Clark, ABC News.
4: It is 4:53. After more than a year of cutting federal jobs, canceling contracts, and making sweeping changes across the federal government, the agency that claimed it saved taxpayers $250 billion has officially shut down. WTOP's Alan Etter has more.
16: The Department of Government Efficiency, or DOGE's, website went dark last month after terminating tens of thousands of government contracts and reducing the federal workforce by about 9%. It appears there won't be an official assessment of what happened during the DOGE era. That's according to OMB Director Russell Vogt, who testified last week before the House Appropriations Financial Services Committee. Here he is in conversation with Subcommittee Chair Dave Joyce.
17: Is there something that you're going to present, or is there somewhere we can find what exactly DOGE accomplished as far as reductions in dollars spent.
18: I mean, we have no plans to do kind of a closing DOGE report.
16: Despite achieving significant spending and staffing reductions, DOGE's initiatives have remained the subject of considerable debate. Its sweeping personnel cuts sparked legal disputes, resulting in reinstatement of some critical workers, while independent fiscal analysts and watchdog groups continued to scrutinize the validity of its reported savings. Alan Etter, WTOP News.
4: It is 4:55 at WTOP Sports Time, powered by Maximus Food People and Technology Forward. Here is Frank Hanrahan.
19: It was a big decision, and I don't think anybody was actually expecting this, but...
4: No, I don't think anybody was.
19: Big news for U.S. men's soccer. FIFA has suspended the red card U.S. striker Folarin Balogun received in the team's match against Bosnia-Herzegovina, making him available to play in the Belgium game round of 16 at the World Cup tomorrow night from Seattle. Meantime, Belgium's football association putting out a statement saying they are astonished by the decision. Saying it's April Fool's? No, July 5th.
4: Different feelings about their astonishment. Yeah, they're astonished, but...
19: Yeah, the U.S. fans are certainly happy that too. Balogun is going to get to play. Norway-Brazil scoreless at halftime from New Jersey round of 16. Later, Old England versus Mexico at 8 o'clock. Nationals series finale at Nats Park against the Pirates just went final a little bit ago, and our Dave Preston was there.
20: Nationals fall to Pittsburgh 11-5. Frank, they rallied from a 4-0 deficit to knot things up, but the Pirates explode for 5 runs in the 8th, 2 more in the 9th. The bullpen stretched because starter Cade Cavalli tossed just 2 1/3 innings. Luis Garcia Jr. and Dylan Cruz hit home runs, but it's not enough as the Nationals lose to Pittsburgh 11-5.
19: Orioles fall to the Reds 3-2 at Wimbledon. Top seed Aryna Sabalenka on the women's side upset by Naomi Osaka in straight sets. So Osaka's into the quarters. Right now, 7-seed Coco Gauff of the U.S. is in action. Lost the first set in her 4th-round match against Belinda Bencic of Switzerland. Men's top seed Jannik Sinner is about to win his match in 3 sets. Frank Hanrahan, WTOP Sports.
4: Thank you, Frank. And still to come here on WTOP, unhealthy air quality today due to the very hot weather we continue to see. We're going to have the latest on that and also about some power outages that remain after yesterday's storm.
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4: Traffic and weather on WTOP to Brian Albin in the Traffic Center.
8: We're following for you on the roadways right now. It is slow getting back to the Bay Bridge for folks coming back from the Eastern Shore on 50 westbound. Delays of about 6 miles or so getting to the bridge. Once you're over those, though, you should get quickly back up to speed. 97 southbound in Gambrels. Road work being done after New Cut Road takes away the 2 left lanes. You get by 1 to the right. In the district, heavy volume on the southeast-southwest freeway, particularly outbound towards Virginia. The Nationals game concluding within the last hour. That could be contributing to that extra volume. 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I'm Brian Albin. Your next traffic report with Alan Etter in 10 minutes.
4: And now let's get a look at your forecast with 7 News First Alert meteorologist Mark Pena.
9: While the intense heat is over with, now we're tracking seasonable heat for this time of year, which is highs around 90, and the afternoon showers and storms that will be with us pretty much every afternoon for the next several days. Showers and storms Sunday evening will wrap up shortly after midnight, and we'll start your Monday with cloudy skies and temperatures in the 70s before another round arrives by Monday afternoon. I'm 7 News meteorologist Mark Pena in the First Alert Weather Center.
4: Right now, 95 degrees Georgetown, 92 degrees in Bowie. We have 95 degrees in Leesburg, and taking look at the radar. Right now, we're seeing some showers pop up, some storms actually popping up over parts of southern Maryland and also down Virginia. So we're talking Charles County in Maryland and then down maybe more in the Stafford County, Fredericksburg area of Virginia as we continue to follow the weather there. It is 4:59.
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4: Good afternoon. I'm Mike Murillo. Coming up, a code purple alert for very unhealthy air quality is issued for parts of our area. Thousands of customers still without power after yesterday's storms.
0: A day after one of the largest fireworks in the nation's history, what people on the National Mall had to say about it. I'm Lisa Gay.
2: 150 new citizens are sworn in at Mount Vernon. I'm looking at
4: 5 o'clock
6: from ABC News. I'm Mike Dubusky. New Jersey officials now say 19 people have died from possible heat-related ailments in recent days as that major heat wave swept across the Northeast and Midwest this holiday weekend. Right behind all that heat is severe rain and flooding already impacting Chicago. Bartlett resident Todd Novello speaking with ABC.
23: It's very bad rain and a lot of flooding. And it's never been this bad. I've been here 32 years, and it's never been this bad.
6: Overnight, police confirmed one storm-related death there. 4th of July celebrations took a tragic turn in Chino, California last night after a fireworks explosion. KABC's Monica DeAnda has more.
24: People were injured in this fireworks explosion, including a child. That's according to Chino police. And we're told this all started around 8:30 last night when a large group of people were gathered on D Street for a fireworks display. When those fireworks lit up, the explosion happened. You can hear the fear in their voices there. The moment people took off running after that explosion. Chino police found a car on fire on that street. Debris left scattered all over the front yard and the street there.
6: One person was killed in the incident. New financial disclosures published by the Office of Government Ethics are raising questions about President Trump's investments. The disclosures find the president increased his wealth by at least $2.2 billion in the first year of his second term. Trump says that wealth comes from the stock market, but ABC's Jay O'Brien says the president's sons are now under increased scrutiny.
25: Trump's sons, Eric and Donald Trump Jr., have invested in a flurry of ventures that could also have business before their father's administration, from military drones to Donald Trump Jr.'s investment in a company seeking to sell guns through the mail to mining. Both of Trump's sons have repeatedly disputed their father is involved in any of their business dealings.
6: A White House spokesperson now says neither the president nor his family have any conflicts of interest. 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
26: 5:02 on Sunday, July 5th, 2026, 91 degrees, and we are tracking the possibility of severe weather. And that possibility will carry right through the evening. Good afternoon. I'm Sarah Jacobs with the top local stories we're following this hour. A code purple air quality alert has been issued for D.C. and Northern Virginia. According to airnow.gov, a purple forecast means very unhealthy air quality, and everyone should avoid outdoor activities. This is especially true for those with heart or lung disease, older adults, kids, and teens. Also, a flood watch is in effect until 1 a.m. for parts of central to northeast Maryland. That watch area includes the Anne Arundel, Baltimore, Cecil, and Harford counties, as well as Baltimore City. Also, a heat advisory remains in effect for most of the area until 8 o'clock tonight, with heat index values again in the triple digits. Well, thousands of people are without air conditioning in this summer swelter after severe storms knocked out power across the D.C. region yesterday. In Maryland, BGE says over 3,000 customers in Anne Arundel County are without power. In Howard County, about 3,500 customers have no power. In Virginia, Dominion Energy says nearly 1,700 customers are without power in Arlington and over 1,000 in Stafford. Stay with WTOP as we continue to track the power restoration. Now, while the July 4th celebration is over on the National Mall, there's still plenty to do. People return today to reflect on last night and to continue enjoying the Great American State Fair, which runs through July 10th. WTOP's Annalisa Gale is with folks who are, once again, braving the heat.
0: There are less roadblocks, and the National Mall is a little less crowded than it was on Saturday for the nation's 250th birthday.
5: It was amazing. It's our first time in Washington, D.C., so being here for the 250-year anniversary was awesome.
0: The people we ran into had mixed experiences. Some had to leave before the fireworks, while others say they stayed despite the weather challenges and delays. Kathy Sievers from West Palm Beach, Florida, waited 6 hours to watch it midnight.
7: I thought it was rather late. I wanted to see the greatest fireworks display in the history of the world. And I think we accomplished that. We did that.
0: Annalisa Gale, WTOP News.
26: First responders in D.C. were kept busy by the sizzling hot weather and the storms that followed on Saturday. The National Special Security Events Joint Information Center reports more than 700 patient contacts. That's between D.C. Fire, George Washington University Hospital, and the U.S. Health and Human Services Department. The calls were for a variety of unspecified ailments and injuries. D.C.'s Office of Unified Communications, which handles 911 calls, says they received more than 6,000 calls between July 4th, the morning of, through 9 o'clock this morning. The 9 p.m. hour last night officially logged as the single busiest hour of the entire calendar year. And authorities report 5 arrests in connection with the mall festivities. D.C. police say they made 18 arrests citywide for fireworks violations. An Independence Day tradition continued at George Washington's Mount Vernon estate when over 100 people officially became U.S. citizens. WTOP's Luke Lukert has the details.
10: George Washington took an oath just like you did, renouncing his foreign prince, rejecting his subjecthood. He was not born an American citizen.
2: President and CEO of George Washington's Mount Vernon, Doug Bradburn, speaking after 150 people swore their oath of allegiance and became U.S. citizens.
11: Against all enemies, foreign and domestic.
2: Bradburn did have one request of the new citizens that were born across 50 different countries. It's tied to the World Cup.
10: You have become American patriots. You have become us. The only thing we ask, of course, is that you stop calling that game football and you have to call it soccer from now on.
2: Luke Lukert, WTOP News.
26: We are following developing news regarding a deadly house fire in Silver Spring. Montgomery County Fire is investigating this situation. The fire broke out around 4 a.m. in a home located between Pliers Mill Road and Brunswick Avenue. Here's David Pazos with Montgomery County Fire.
12: They did an aggressive search throughout the structure to locate any residents. Unfortunately, two adult female residents were located in the structure and are deceased.
26: Two firefighters were taken to the hospital. They've since been released. Coming up on WTOP in Money News, 90s nostalgia is kicking up some big business for this sporty activity. Traffic and weather in 60 seconds.
13: 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USA is up 2-0. That is the most dangerous lead in soccer.
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26: Traffic and weather on WTOP. Alan Etter is in the traffic center.
31: Sorry about that. Didn't switch my microphone over. Here we are. It's a pretty slow roll, actually, right now, heading back from the Eastern Shore. Delays well before the 5301 split, and then a very slow westbound of the bridge. Good news, once you're over the bridge, the Route 50 is wide open all the way to the Beltway. In Virginia, things looking pretty good right now on 95. A slight delay over the Occoquan, then it slows again in Dale City. The Beltway looking good, both the inner and outer loops through Maryland and Virginia, nothing reported. 395 heading north into the district, it slows around 110 to get on the 14th Street Bridge. And then outbound, it slows right around the 3rd Street Tunnel over the Case Bridge. No crashes reported, that looks like all volume. Back out in Maryland, southbound 97 at New Cut Road in the Southgate area. It is road work blocking two left lanes, only one lane to the right gets around that. And up on 70, an incident that was blocking eastbound eastbound 70, halfway between 27 and 94. That's all clear now. 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I'm Alan Etter with your next traffic report in about 10 minutes.
26: 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Now to 7 News First Alert meteorologist Mark Pena.
3: The heat wave that led to multiple days with record-setting temperatures is over with, but now we're inching a bit more of a typical summer-like pattern with hot temperatures and daily chances for showers and storms. Some of those for your Sunday evening could be on the strong to severe side with damaging wind gusts, frequent lightning, and heavy rainfall that could also pose a flash flooding threat. So remember, turn around, don't drown if you come across any water over the road. For your Monday morning, we'll start with cloud cover, temperatures in the 70s before another round of afternoon showers and storms for your Monday with highs in the mid-80s. I'm 7 News meteorologist Mark Pena in the First Alert Weather Center.
26: It's 92 in Rockville, 95 in Ashburn, Fort Washington, 93 degrees. 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
8: This is a Bloomberg Money Minute. 90s nostalgia is having a moment. Even this old trend is kicking around again.
9: There's a great new sport coming down the track. We're getting auctions with a hacky sack.
8: Hacky sacks, or foot bags as they're known outside the trademark, were a new sport when this ad came out about 40 years ago. But what's old is new again, thanks to social media. This clip of a high school baseball team in Maine kicking a bag around went so viral, ESPN reposted it on its official TikTok. It's part of a nostalgia wave that's seen Gen Alpha snap up old Nintendo Game Boys, Sony Walkman CDs and cassette players, and vintage Polaroid cameras. Part of Hacky Sack's appeal is it gives friends an excuse to get outside together. Plus, they're a lot cheaper than those old electronics, if you can find one. The owner of the online store Bomb Footbag says one model was in such high demand and he nearly tripled the price from $13 to $34, and it's still sold out. From the Bloomberg Newsroom, I'm Nathan Hager on WTOP.
26: Staying on that 90s nostalgia, coming up, we'll look at how the sitcoms of the 90s became a catalyst for cultural change. 512.
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26: 514, I'm Sarah Jacobs. Thanks for taking us along. Well, most people know that Jeff Bennett is a co-anchor of PBS NewsHour, but his latest book, Black Out Loud, looks beyond politics and into how the sitcoms of the 90s became a catalyst for cultural change. He sat down with WTOP's Tariq King for today's book report.
5: Well, this book, Black Out Loud, it's a cultural history of a remarkable moment in the 1990s when you had this wave of black sitcoms and sketch comedy. Martin, Living Single, Fresh Prince of Bel-Air, In Living Color, A Different World. And what was really striking about this is that they were all on television at the same time. There wasn't a single breakout hit. They were all on TV, competing, cross-pollinating. They were funny. They were entertaining. But they also did something deeper. I think, you know, week after week, they introduced millions of Americans to black families, to friendships, to workplaces and communities. And they also reflected for black viewers all of these different versions of black life that were specific and that were authentic. And that's why those shows resonated. So I really wanted to, with this book, understand how that moment happened, why it had a lasting impact on American culture, and then all that led up to the 90s, that seminal moment in television.
6: You spend your days covering the news. What made you personally want to tell this story about that period?
5: Well, a couple of things. One, covering politics, and I've covered national politics for more than two decades now, but covering politics teaches you that laws and policies matter. But from where I sit, I think that culture often moves people first. So culture shapes how we see one another. And those sitcoms helped expand how Americans understood black life, not through arguments or policy debates, but through laughter. And there is an intersection between culture and society that has always fascinated me. Now, people always think of The Cosby Show in this regard, right? Like, you wouldn't have had a Colin Powell or a Barack Obama without The Cosby Show exposing mainstream audiences to this aspect that had never been seen before on television, which was an upper middle class black family. But that lens had never really been applied to 90 sitcoms, the entire landscape of 90 sitcoms. And so that's what I sought to do with this book.
6: What obviously made them special were the creative people who made them, the people inside of them, a number of which that you actually interviewed for this book. You interviewed Martin Lawrence, Quinta Brunson, Yvette Lee Bowser, Kenan Ivory Wayans, and so many more. Based on your reporting and based on those interviews, what did you come away with about the importance of black creators actually controlling the storytelling?
5: What is so striking about that era is that the more authentic and specific the shows were, the more resonant and popular they became with all sorts of audiences cross-racially. Just look at the difference between the first season and the second season of A Different World. The second season of A Different World, Debbie Allen came on as the showrunner because the first season wasn't doing so well. And she came on, having gone to Howard, was very specific, even down to the sort of outdoor cafe that is a set piece for that show. She went down there, the pit, and was looking around and said, "Why is there no hot sauce on these tables?" And then the set dresser came in and put hot sauce on each of the tables. And folks who remember that show remember, you know, there were step competitions and there were things that were very specific to HBCUs that were evident in that show. And that was not the case in the first season when it was a different crew that was running that program.
6: If someone's in a bookstore eyeballing Black Out Loud and they're wondering what kind of reading experience they'll have should they pick this up, what would you say to that person?
5: It'll be a fun read, which I think we need so much more of in these fraught, fragile times. It's a fun, informative read. For folks who grew up with these shows, you'll learn a lot. For folks who are just rediscovering these shows on streaming, you will understand why that era mattered. And you'll walk away with a deeper appreciation for black comedy as a vehicle, really, for social change across the different generations.
26: 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Search book reports. A quick look now at the top stories we're working on at WTOP. A code purple alert for very unhealthy air quality is in effect for parts of our area. And what did President Trump have to do with a major reversal for FIFA as Team USA striker Fulleran Balogun is cleared to play tomorrow? Keep it here for full details on these stories in the minutes ahead. Traffic and weather on WTOP. We go back to Alan Etter in the traffic center.
31: All right, it's getting a little better, but it's still slow heading back from the Eastern Shore today. Delays beginning before the Route 5301 split. Traffic crawling westbound, then it clears up for a second. Then you're on the brakes across Kent Island to the westbound span. Once you're across the bridge, 50 is wide open all the way down to the Capitol Beltway. In Virginia, traffic generally moving pretty well on I-95. There are minor slowdowns crossing the Occoquan, then another brief delay past Dale Boulevard. The Beltway's in great shape right now, actually. Both the inner and outer loops through Maryland and Virginia, no major problems reported. On northbound I-395, the district expects some slowing near Route 110, approaching the 14th Street Bridge. Southbound traffic also tapping the brakes around the 3rd Street Tunnel and then west toward the Case Bridge. Back in Maryland, road work on southbound Route 97, I-97 at New Cut Road in the Southgate area, blocking two left lanes, leaving just the right lane open past the work zone. And there's a crash now on I-70 westbound right as you get off 270. That's blocking the right lane of three. 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Text radio to 83393. I'm Alan Etter with the next traffic report in about 10 minutes.
26: 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First Alert meteorologist Mark Pena.
3: Well, the intense heat is over with. We're done with the record-setting temperatures, but now we've got the chance for some showers and storms that look to linger through most of your Sunday night. Rainfall amounts could be heavy, amounting to a quick half inch to even an inch of rainfall that could lead to some flash flooding concerns. Most activity will wrap up around midnight, and we'll start your Monday with cloudy skies and temperatures in the lower 70s. I'm 7 News meteorologist Mark Pena and the First Alert Weather Center.
26: We're at 92 degrees outside the WTOP studios in Friendship Heights, brought to you by Len the Plumber Heating and Air. 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Coming up on WTOP, a stretch of Metro's Red Line will close starting tomorrow. We have the details. 521.
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26: It's 5:22. We are learning that President Trump called FIFA, asking its president to review the red card given to Team USA's top scorer in that win over Bosnia-Herzegovina on Wednesday. Today, Fulleran Balogun's suspension is lifted. The New York Times is among the outlets reporting the White House made the call to FIFA's president after Wednesday's match. And the president celebrated the red card reversal shortly after it was announced today, posting on Truth Social, "Thank you to FIFA for doing what was right and reversing a great injustice." Now, with FIFA's reversal of the suspension, Balogun is now available for tomorrow's round of 16 match against Belgium. The Royal Belgian Football Association released a statement today expressing its astonishment over FIFA's decision, said it's investigating all potential options. Now, WTOP Sports Director Emeritus and the voice of DC United, Dave Johnson, joined us earlier to talk about how surprising the reversal of that suspension really was.
12: It is a shock because the reason the call was controversial, because the referee on the field didn't even call a foul. It was players coming together. VAR, video assistant referee, is only supposed to get involved if a referee makes a call, i.e. gives a yellow card, and then you see if it goes up to a red card. But the referee did not make a call on the field. So you can certainly argue it should have never gone to VAR review. When it went to VAR review, they, of course, slow it down. His intent was not to injure him, but, I mean, you can slow things down. Two people running into each other can look like a car crash.
26: Johnson added, it seems like FIFA officials are admitting they made a mistake. The U.S. takes on Belgium tomorrow at 8 p.m. Metro is shutting down a section of the Red Line between North Bethesda and Friendship Heights for 2 months starting tomorrow. The stops at Grosvenor Strathmore Medical Center and Bethesda will be out of service until Labor Day. Crews will be working to integrate a stop on the Purple Line light rail project for Bethesda. And they'll also be working on the elevated rail line between Grosvenor and Medical Center and doing work on the Grosvenor station itself. Parking will be free at North Bethesda and Grosvenor. That will allow riders to pick up shuttle buses during the closure. Maryland Highway authorities are setting up designated bus lanes on Maryland 355 to keep the shuttles moving. But that's going to narrow the busy road from three lanes to two for drivers in those stretch between North Bethesda and Friendship Heights. Stay with WTOP for the latest traffic updates. 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Here's Frank Hanrahan.
13: All right, World Cup. We have Brazil and Norway, 63rd minute, playing this one in New Jersey. Scoreless. Both teams have had some opportunities. In fact, Brazil had a penalty kick, and they missed that. So, scoreless here in the 63rd minute. Brazil just so close again. But this is the round of 16. Winner advances on to the quarterfinals. Later, it is England versus Mexico. That is at 8 o'clock, Stadio Azteca, one of the more intimidating environments to play in Mexico as a host nation. That's why they have the home field, which, of course, you can say perhaps that is the reason that FIFA suspending the red card of U.S. striker Fallon Balogun received in the team's match against Bosnia-Herzegovina. A little bit of that home cooking, so he is available to face Belgium in the round of 16. Tomorrow night, Belgium's Football Association is none too pleased with the decision, saying they are astonished and they didn't realize that July 5th was April 1st, as in this must be an April Fool's joke. But it's not. But Balogun will be able to play for the United States, trying to get to the quarterfinals for the first time since 2002. At Nats Park, Nats lose to the Pirates 11-5. The bright spot was Luis Garcia Jr. hit his career-high 19th homer of the season in the third inning for the Nationals, who take the L. Still a game over 500. They welcome the Houston Astros to town tomorrow night. Orioles fall to the Reds 3-2. At Wimbledon, 7-seed Coco Gauff lost the first set, but then took the second set. So we're to a decisive third set in her fourth round match against Belinda Bencic of Switzerland. Women's top seed Aryna Sabalenka, though, upset by Naomi Osaka in straight sets. First time Osaka has made it to the quarterfinals. Frank Hanrahan, WTOP Sports.
26: Thank you, Frank. Coming up, a new flash flood watch has been posted for our area. We'll have the details coming up when we check traffic and weather in 2 minutes.
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21: 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George Washington transformed his father's Virginia farmhouse into Mount Vernon, adding wings, the cupola, and the iconic piazza. In North Carolina, the Biltmore Estate is the nation's largest private home, a French Renaissance chateau built by the Vanderbilt family, with gardens and an extensive art collection. At just 22, international star Elvis Presley bought Graceland in Memphis for about $100,000, adding music-themed gates and a kidney-shaped pool. He lived there until his death in 1977.
8: California's Hearst Castle reflects the extravagance of the Gilded Age. Newspaper magnate William Randolph Hearst even had a private zoo with exotic animals and often hosted Hollywood royalty. And the White House, a symbol of the U.S. government. Originally called the President's House or Executive Mansion, John Adams was the first president to live there in 1800. The building also features a bowling alley, movie theater, and swimming pool. Together, these iconic homes offer unique insights into America's history and culture. Lynn Bowie, WTOP News.
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31: And the top traffic issues at the moment: volume and road work slowing things down for us today. Westbound 50 approaching the Bay Bridge. Returning beach traffic stretching well before the split at 50 and 301, then slow up to and over the bridge. But then 50 is clear all the way to the Beltway and beyond. The road work is southbound I-97 in the Southgate area, blocking two lanes on the left. And southbound 95 in Virginia, slowing briefly over the Occoquan, then again through Dale City. 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I'm Alan Etter with your next traffic report in about 10 minutes.
26: Thank you, Alan. The National Weather Service has issued a flash flood watch for the District of Columbia, as well as Frederick, Carroll, Prince George's, Northwest Montgomery, Central and Southeast Montgomery, Northwest Howard, Central and Southeast Howard, Fairfax, Arlington, Falls Church, Alexandria, and Eastern Loudoun. There is a chance for heavy thunderstorms right through this evening, and some of those storms could produce damaging winds and heavy downpours. As much as 2 to 4 inches of rain could fall before it's all over. Couple of showers, heavy thunderstorms through the overnight, lows in the mid-70s. Tomorrow will be mostly cloudy and humid. Again, showers and storms likely. Right now, 90 degrees outside the WTOP studios at 5:30.
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26: Good afternoon. I'm Sarah Jacobs. Veronica Canales is our producer. Better late than never. That was the mood on the National Mall as tens of thousands were evacuated and eventually returned for the massive fireworks display and a speech from President Trump for Independence Day. Severe storms forced the full evacuation in the 7 o'clock hour. Folks were allowed back in about 2 hours later. WTOP's Jimmy Alexander spoke to people from around the country who said America 250 was an experience they couldn't miss.
22: My fiance, he decided that we were going to come to Washington, D.C. for the 4th.
23: Shani Carlisle and her fellow are visiting from Chicago.
22: And I'm like, okay, I'm ready. Let's do this.
24: It's important for us as African Americans to be here to show that we had some contribution to this nation.
23: Shani's fiance, Andrew.
24: I'm proud to be an American. I was born here. I was raised here. I just want to be a part of this special event today.
23: Now, Omega Cox and her family traveled to D.C. all the way from California.
25: I didn't come for the fireworks. I came for the meaning of 250 years of America and our freedom.
27: From the National Mall, Jimmy Alexander, WTOP News.
26: The Trump administration says it will not seek new bids to repair the Lincoln Memorial reflecting pool. Interior Secretary Doug Burgum says the same contractor will stay on the job. Burgum and President Trump both say they believe vandals caused the damage to the pool lining. Burgum describing multiple cuts to that liner, adding up to 350 feet. He says the pool will need to be at least partially drained in the coming week to finish the repairs. After a year and a half of slicing government spending, canceling contracts, and firing tens of thousands of government workers, it appears the Department of Government Efficiency has been eliminated. WTOP's Alan Etter has the story.
0: I mean, we have no plans to do kind of a closing DOGE report.
31: That's OMB Director Russell Vogt before the House Appropriations Financial Services Subcommittee last week. There is no mention of DOGE anywhere in the president's proposed budget. And without that, the agency goes away after carrying out the largest peacetime workforce reduction in U.S. history and reshaping how the federal government does business.
0: We're always happy to give you our assessment of that work. I think it made some really important strides.
31: About 90 DOGE officials are scheduled to be absorbed into some of the very agencies they once scoured for savings. Doge.gov went offline last month, and without an official review, it's anybody's guess as to the actual impact of the now defunct agency. Alan Etter, WTOP News.
26: All bark and no bite? That's what some government watchdogs say the Supreme Court has left them after closing out a term that increased the powers of the executive branch.
2: In a remarkable expansion of executive powers, the court ruling Monday 6-3 that President Trump can fire officials from independent regulatory agencies for any reason or no reason at all. The court's conservatives rolling back almost a century of legal precedent, giving the president direct control over the leadership of more than two dozen agencies, including some created by Congress to serve as bipartisan government watchdogs.
26: That's ABC senior political correspondent Rachel Scott. 534. Peace talks have been temporarily postponed as hundreds of thousands of people in Iran gathered for the funeral of the late supreme leader killed by U.S. and Israeli airstrikes. Fox's Trey Yingst reports from Tel Aviv.
3: In his address to the nation overnight, President Trump spoke about the U.S. military and the work of U.S. forces during Operation Epic Fury. The president's remarks come as indirect talks between the United States and Iran move forward. The ceasefire between the two countries does remain in place as regional leaders have expressed the importance of continuing the Memorandum of Understanding. Despite the diplomatic progress, the funeral for Iran's late supreme leader, the Ayatollah Khamenei, has been a large display of Iranian propaganda as delegations from around the world traveled to Tehran. The funeral will continue until July 9th with millions of Iranians participating.
26: And while several top Iranian officials have attended the funeral, Iran's new supreme leader is believed to still be in hiding. Crews in Venezuela have pulled more bodies from the rubble 11 days after twin earthquakes devastated the country.
5: The death toll in Venezuela from the massive earthquakes that struck June 24th has climbed to nearly 3,000. A government official confirms 2,954 people are dead, more than 16,500 injured, and at least 16,000 people left homeless. Tens of thousands of emergency workers, backed by more than 3,000 international rescue personnel, are pushing through exhausting search and rescue operations, digging through the rubble while medical teams are racing to treat the thousands of survivors. Carmen Roberts, Fox News.
26: There are no official estimates of the number of people still missing after the earthquakes. Prosecutors this week will present their case against the man accused of killing conservative activist Charlie Kirk. A five-day preliminary hearing will begin tomorrow, the first time Kirk's parents and widow are in court with defendant Tyler Robinson. The judge will determine if the case will proceed to trial. Robinson's charged with aggravated murder. He has not yet entered a plea. Coming up after traffic and weather, one rideshare service is tightening background checks for drivers. 536.
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26: Traffic and weather on WTOP. Here's Alan Etter in the traffic center.
31: On the Beltway, it's a brief slowdown after Braddock Road, inner loop. That's for a disabled vehicle that was on the right side, but it has moved on in the past 5 minutes, so the residual backup's still there, though. Traffic is moving, so stay with it. It is improving, but the trip back from the Eastern Shore, still a patience tester this afternoon. Westbound delays begin before the Route 5301 split, then they loosen up briefly before traffic stacks up again across Kent Island, then all the way to the westbound span of the Bay Bridge. The payoff comes once you're over the bridge. Route 50 opens up nicely with an easy ride back to the Beltway. In Virginia, I-95 in decent shape overall. You find a little congestion crossing the Occoquan River. Northbound I-395 into Washington looking a lot better now. No issues reported. No delays across the 14th Street Bridge either way. And the Case Bridge looks good into the southwest D.C. waterfront. In Maryland, road work remaining in place. Southbound I-97 at New Cut Road. In the Southgate area, the two left lanes are blocked there.

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1: A flash flood watch is in effect for the District of Columbia and portions of Maryland, including Carroll, Central and Southeast Howard, Central and Southeast Montgomery, Frederick, Northwest Howard, Northwest Montgomery and Prince George's, and in Northern Virginia, including the following areas: Arlington, Falls Church, Alexandria, Eastern Loudoun, and Fairfax. That lasts until 1 a.m. We also have a severe thunderstorm warning for the city of Fredericksburg in Central Virginia and Northeastern Spotsylvania County until 6:15. Another severe thunderstorm warning in Northeastern Orange County in Central Virginia, Southeastern Culpeper County in Northern Virginia until 6:30. The forecast now with 7 News First Alert meteorologist Mark Pena.
2: While the intense heat is over with, now we're tracking seasonable heat for this time of year, which is highs around 90, and the afternoon showers and storms that will be with us pretty much every afternoon for the next several days. Showers and storms Sunday evening will wrap up shortly after midnight, and we'll start your Monday with cloudy skies and temperatures in the 70s before another round arrives by Monday afternoon. I'm 7 News meteorologist Mark Pena and the First Alert Weather Center.
1: 90 in Hyattsville, it's 93 in Herndon, and 92 degrees in Foggy Bottom. 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Here's Charlie Pellett.
3: This is a Bloomberg Money Minute. Driving for Uber has gotten tougher.
4: Uber is tightening their background checks for their rideshare drivers in the U.S. and is applying the new standards to existing workers.
3: Natalie Lung wrote the story for Bloomberg News.
4: So what is happening is they're expanding the number of criminal convictions, the types of crimes that would disqualify a driver or a delivery worker from working on its platform.
3: And those crimes include violent felonies such as armed robbery and aggravated assault.
4: So Uber has been facing thousands of lawsuits from mostly female passengers who said their drivers sexually assaulted them or harassed them.
3: Bottom line, it's the end of the road for a number of Uber drivers.
4: So Uber told us that this could lead to a removal of tens of thousands of existing drivers and delivery workers, and that represents about 0.5% of their active workers in the U.S.
3: As of April, Uber had about 10 million drivers and couriers worldwide. From the Bloomberg Newsroom, I'm Charlie Pellett on WTOP.
1: A new report shows President Trump earned more than $2 billion in the first year of his second term, and he has profited from some industries that are regulated by his administration. This is something that's not been seen in past American presidencies. We get the details from a new mandatory financial disclosure that was released by the Office of Government Ethics.
5: Trump raking in upwards of $1.4 billion from crypto ventures alone last year, according to the documents. More than $630 million in profits came via the president's meme coin, the sales of which generate revenue for Trump and his family, even as the value of the coin itself has plummeted from a high of $74 just before Trump was inaugurated to trading under $2 today. An analysis found that nearly a million people who have invested in Trump's meme coin lost a combined $3.8 billion.
1: That is ABC's Jay O'Brien reporting. Coming up, improper handling of fireworks proves to be a mistake with serious consequences in Northern Virginia. More news in 90 seconds.
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5: It's 5:45. I'm Sarah Jacobs. Thanks for being with us. The 4th of July house fire in Ashburn that spread to two neighboring homes caused nearly $1.2 million in damage last night. Fire crews were called to a home on Deer Run Way around 9:30. They arrived to find heavy fire in the garage and through the roof. Loudoun County fire investigators say the cause was fireworks that were not properly disposed of. Three people were taken to the hospital. Officials say smoke alarms in the home worked as designed and alerted the residents. Loudoun fire officials are reminding everyone, soak any used fireworks in water before throwing them out and never try to relight a dud. Now, to celebrate the nation's 250th birthday, the American Road and Transportation Builders Association put together a list of the 250 projects that helped build America. WTOP's Ian Crawford tells us about a dozen of them are around here.
6: Because we have a lot of water here, several of the projects, including the 14th Street Bridge Complex and the new Frederick Douglass Bridge in D.C., were recognized. The Woodrow Wilson Bridge on the Beltway made the list, too, as did the rest of the 64-mile Beltway that circles the nation's capital. Another highway that made the list was a stretch of I-395 and I-95 that were home to the first high-occupancy vehicle lanes in the U.S. And projects that keep us airborne were also recognized, ranging from Dulles International Airport to the airport in College Park, the oldest continually operating airport in the nation. The top transportation projects on their list nationwide were the Interstate Highway System, the Transcontinental Railroad, and the Erie Canal. Ian Crawford, WTOP News.
5: You check your leftovers in your fridge. And do they pass the smell test? And is that enough? No, says ABC medical correspondent Dr. Darian Sutton. He tells us what you can do to reduce your risk of developing food poisoning.
7: As a reminder, bacteria love to grow between temperatures of 40 and 140 degrees. So when that food is out for 2 hours or more, that is an opportunity for bacteria to spread and infection risk to increase. Also, you want to make sure that you're keeping your food in the refrigerator no more than 3 to 4 days. I say that smell test. Mark a number down or the date down with the marker on the produce when you're putting it in the refrigerator so you don't have to guess. And most importantly, this is often missed, when you're reheating your food, grab that food thermometer and make sure that the food is getting to that 165 degrees to help to kill out any possible bacteria.
5: That is ABC medical correspondent Dr. Darian Sutton. Traffic and weather on WTOP. We go back to Alan Etter in the traffic center.
8: On the Beltway in Loupin, Virginia, just a brief slowdown after Braddock Road. It was caused by a disabled vehicle that had been sitting on the right shoulder, but that's now out of the way. Still a leftover backup working through that area, but traffic is moving. Delays should continue to ease. The ride back from the Eastern Shore is improving, though it's not exactly a quick trip. Westbound traffic beginning to slow before the 5301 split, then briefly recovering before running into another stretch of heavy volume across Kent Island, then up to the westbound Bay Bridge. The trip across the bridge is good, actually, and 50 is great across the Severn River through Bowie and Mitchellville. In Virginia, I-95 is in good shape overall, only a minor slowdown crossing the Occoquan. In the district, you may find a handful of road closures still active downtown. It's left over from the holiday celebrations. The exit for 12th Street off of the Case Bridge, for example, still blocked. In Maryland, road work continues on southbound I-97 at New Cut Road. The two left lanes remaining closed there, leaving traffic to get by in one right lane. And on I-70 westbound, a crash at I-270 blocks the right lane there with the two lanes remaining open, but that doesn't seem to be causing a huge problem right now. 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I'm Alan Etter with your next traffic report in 10 minutes.
5: Thank you, Alan. We have had a few watches and warnings pop up in the past hour or so, and so WTOP meteorologist Mike Stiniford, we are happy to have you join us and provide us with some details. What's happening?
9: And good afternoon, Sarah. Yes, severe thunderstorm warning for northeastern Orange County, southeastern Culpeper County, and central Spotsylvania County goes until 6:30 this evening. Watching a severe thunderstorm come right up the I-95 corridor. It's in Thornburg right now, up to around the Spotsylvania Courthouse region. This is heading up toward the Fredericksburg area, where a severe thunderstorm warning is also in effect, and this storm moving northeast at 25 miles an hour. Watch out for 60-mile-an-hour wind gusts, and now we're starting to see some hail to the north of Thornburg, too. A flood watch has been issued for the immediate metro area, which goes until 1 o'clock on Sunday, on Monday morning. For tonight, scattered showers and thunderstorms. These will be slow movers. The storms for the next several hours could be severe, and then later tonight, with these slow-moving thunderstorms, we may see a flood threat, especially along either side of the I-95 corridor. Worse, the weather is out of here by around midnight. Overnight, still a chance of showers. Our lows upper 60s and lower 70s. Chance of shower on Monday morning. Then showers and storms likely Monday afternoon. Storms could be severe, and heavy rain may cause flooding. Our highs 85 to 90. We'll keep our risk of showers and storms in the forecast Tuesday and Wednesday with highs in the 80s. And right now, Sarah, we have a temperature of 94 at Reagan National.
5: 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Thanks, Mike. 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
10: How Fairfax County first responders managed to rescue a woman stuck in a vehicle. I'm Annalisa Gale.
5: 551.
11: The following is a paid message.
12: This is Bishop Michael Burbidge of the Catholic Diocese of Arlington. As we celebrate Independence Day, we recall that momentous act of our nation's founders in 1776, when together we embarked on a new path as a new people. What formed our nation into a truly United States was first and foremost a unity as believers in God and as a people who shared an awareness of their spiritual purpose and destiny. Although we have changed and grown as a nation since that first Independence Day, our ability and willingness to persevere as one people, united most especially by faith in God as brothers and sisters, continues to define and shape our identity as Americans. May we commit anew this Independence Day to do our part to sustain our unity and our faith, rejecting disharmony and pledging allegiance to one nation under God.
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5: 552. Some first responders are being recognized for a dramatic rescue caught on video. WTOP's Annalisa Gale reports on how quick teamwork made all the difference.
13: Going down and out. It's going down.
10: Fairfax County first responders say they had to move quickly on Sunday, June 28th at Walney Road and Westfields Boulevard after a car went into a pond.
14: It was truly a thing. We were at the right place at the right time.
10: Battalion Chief Randall Bittinger and several other Fairfax County police officers say they used a human chain to rescue a woman from the pond while she was unconscious and the car continued to sink. Officer Muhammad Suleiman says he happened to have a sharp object that pierced the glass on the driver's side and cut the seatbelt.
15: This is the rescue tool that I used. It's one of the best feelings in the world. Just having that driver out and after being there trying to get her out, watching the water approach from her chest to her neck to her chin and then finally getting her out.
10: Annalisa Gale, WTOP News.
5: Are you spending more of what you earn on health care?
16: Personal health care spending is the total amount of money spent on things like doctor visits, hospital stays, nursing homes, drugs, and medical equipment. Adjusted for rising prices over time, per person spending in 2024 was nearly four times higher than it was in 1980, according to the Center for Medicare and Medicaid Services. Costs vary by age, with older adults typically spending more on care. Other factors can drive costs up too, like expensive new medical technology, higher prices, and how care is delivered and used. These dollars come from many places, including private insurance, Medicare, Medicaid, and patients paying out of pocket. It's then spread across different areas, with hospital care making up the largest share, about one-third of all spending. Small steps like diet, exercise, and routine preventative care can help your health and your wallet. With this Medical Minute, I'm Michelle Franzen.
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5: Minions and Monsters tops the July 4th weekend box office, narrowly beating Toy Story 5. This is the latest film in the Despicable Me franchise. It earned over $36 million, according to studio estimates. Toy Story 5 followed with $31 million in North America. Now, for the 5 days since it's been open, it opened Wednesday, Minions and Monsters has netted $61.4 million. Young Washington opened in third place with nearly $21 million. Sports powered by Maximus, moving people and technology forward. Here's Frank Hanrahan.
19: Well, one of the storied powers in soccer has had some struggles lately, and it continues, it looks like, in this tournament. Brazil trailing Norway now 2-0 in stoppage time as Holland, 2 goals for Norway, just to seal the deal a couple moments ago with another goal. So Norway leading Brazil 2-0, round of 16. Looks like Norway is going to advance to the final eight, and they look good against Brazil today. Later, England versus Mexico, that is at 8 o'clock. Some huge news for U.S. men's soccer, FIFA suspending that red card given to U.S. striker Flo Balogun that he got in the match against Bosnia-Herzegovina. So he is eligible to play now against Belgium in the round of 16 of the World Cup tomorrow night, 8 o'clock from Seattle. Belgium's Football Association, none too pleased, putting out a statement saying they are astonished by the decision. Nats lose to the Pirates 11-5, so the Pirates take the series. Take the last two of three. Nats host the Astros tomorrow night at Nats Park. Baltimore falls to the Reds 3-2. At Wimbledon, Coco Gauff is trying to advance on to the fourth round, and she is looking good right now, up 5-4, serving it out against Belinda Bencic of Switzerland. In fact, trying to get into the quarterfinals is Coco Gauff. We had a big upset. Top seed Aryna Sabalenka taken out by Naomi Osaka in straight sets. So Osaka's into her first quarters at Wimbledon. Again, Norway leading Brazil 2-0. Round of 16, Men's World Cup. Frank Hanrahan, WTOP Sports.
5: 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We are tracking severe thunderstorm watches, flash flood watches for much of the D.C. or for much of the WTOP listening area. Details just ahead when we check traffic and weather in 60 seconds.
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5: Traffic and weather on WTOP. Here's Alan Etter.
8: The top traffic issues at the moment in Queenstown. Route 50 approaching the Bay Bridge remains slow with heavy return traffic from the beaches. Delays begin before the 5301 split, then continue across Kent Island up to and over the bridge. And road work. Southbound I-97 at the Southgate area has two left lanes blocked. Traffic funneled into a single right lane. The WTOP Traffic Center is presented by Window Nation. 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I'm Alan Etter with your next traffic report in 10 minutes.
5: And now to 7 News First Alert meteorologist Mark Pena.
23: Well, the intense heat is over with. We're done with the record-setting temperatures, but now we've got the chance for some showers and storms that look to linger through most of your Sunday night. Rainfall amounts could be heavy, amounting to a quick half inch to even an inch of rainfall that could lead to some flash flooding concerns. Most activity will wrap up around midnight, and we'll start your Monday with cloudy skies and temperatures in the lower 70s. I'm 7 News meteorologist Mark Pena and the First Alert Weather Center.
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5: Good evening. I'm Sarah Jacobs. Coming up, we are learning the White House stepped in, asking FIFA to review Fowler and Balogun's suspension from tomorrow's match against Belgium before that one-game ban was reversed. The combination of extreme heat and unhealthy air is making it tough to be outside today.
10: People visiting for the nation's 250th celebrations are capping off their weekend on the National Mall. We're checking in. I'm Elisa Gale.
5: It's 6 o'clock.
0: From ABC News, I'm Wayne Cabot. A game changer in the World Cup, the ruling body, FIFA, lifting the red card that penalized American star Fowler and Balogun, meaning he will not be suspended for tomorrow's game against Belgium. The Royal Belgian Football Association saying it's astonished by the decision. The AP reporting through a source that the White House made a call to intervene. Today, President Trump thanking FIFA for what he said is reversing a great injustice. The Smithsonian saying it is nonpartisan and always has been, after the White House said that the exhibits there are prepared by people who don't want you to love your country. It accuses the Smithsonian exhibits of having anti-white activism, illegal alien activism, it says, and transgender activism. On ABC's This Week, George Stephanopoulos asked Secretary of the Interior Doug Burgum about President Trump's statement about vandals cutting a 350-foot gash in the reflecting pool.
2: And that's a, been measured out, so that's just a fact that that's what we've got to go back and repair.
3: There's a 350-foot gash?
2: Well, it's multiple gashes that add up to 350 feet.
0: For last night's event on the National Mall, organizers said that the capacity would be 150,000. President Trump is saying that more than 420,000 turned out before the weather hit. And watch the weather again if you're in the east, a level 3 of 4 risk for flooding downpours in places without power still. Eastern PA, northern New Jersey, downstate New York, 300,000 customers still out, almost as many from storms in Michigan. In New Jersey alone, the heat has killed 25 people since Thursday, says Governor Mikey Sherrill. Most were in homes with no air conditioning. Ukraine's President Zelensky says intelligence indicates Russia is preparing a new massive strike. In Iran, days of mourning for the assassinated Ayatollah are attracting hundreds of thousands each day. 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
5: 6:02 on Sunday, July 5, 2026. 89 degrees in Reston. Flash flood watch until 1 a.m. Good evening to you. I'm Liz Anderson. The top local stories we're following this hour. It's been another dangerous day. First, that heat advisory that remains in effect for most of the region until 8 p.m., a couple of hours left on that. And the Metropolitan Washington Council of Government says today is a code purple day for Northern Virginia and D.C. On the ranking, purple means the air is considered very unhealthy. You're encouraged to limit your time outside, and when you do go out, stay hydrated and in the shade as much as possible. Also, be aware that severe weather could pop up this evening. Again, we have a flood watch that's in effect until 1 a.m. Monday. Heavy rain is possible that could spark flash floods in parts of Northeast Maryland, including Anne Arundel, Baltimore, Cecil, and Harford counties and the city of Baltimore. And stay tuned to WTOP because we will be tracking the weather this evening. Also, severe storms rolled through the D.C. area last night. They're still leaving thousands without power. BGE reports over 3,000 customers in Anne Arundel County. Almost 3,500 in Howard County are in the dark in Virginia. Dominion Energy reporting nearly 1,700 outages in the Arlington area, more than 800 in Stafford. Stay with WTOP as we continue tracking these outages and the restoration efforts. And while the fireworks may be over for America 250, WTOP's Annalisa Gale reports there's still plenty to do on the National Mall, from the Great American State Fair to the FIFA Fan Zone, both which are sticking around a while longer.
6: We ended up leaving town early just because of the
3: setbacks in the time schedule.
10: Those who weren't able to stay for the fireworks on the National Mall returned on Sunday with less people in the area and still plenty to see.
6: We're on our way to the Holocaust Museum right now.
10: National Guard members and fences will remain up around the Great American State Fair, which runs until July 10th, and the FIFA World Cup Fan Zone, which ends Sunday, July 19th. Kathy Seavers from West Palm Beach, Florida, says she's glad she got to witness the historic event with her loved ones.
6: I wanted memories for my daughter and my 14-year-old granddaughter to have that memory that they were here in Washington, D.C. on the 250th. Hopefully, their life will reflect all the good things about this nation.
10: Annalisa Gale, WTOP News.
5: D.C. got about 1,000 more 911 calls on the 4th of July than it would on a typical Saturday. And the biggest reason? Fireworks. The city's 911 center logged over 6,000 calls about fireworks, and D.C. police made 18 fireworks-related arrests. The heat also kept first responders busy. D.C. recorded nearly 1,770 emergency vehicle responses, and more than 260 people were taken to hospitals. It is an Independence Day tradition in Northern Virginia, and this year hundreds of immigrants were sworn in as new citizens at George Washington's Mount Vernon. WTOP's Luke Lukert has the details.
7: That I will support and defend the Constitution and laws of the United States of America.
19: That is 150 people from 50 different countries repeating the Oath of Allegiance.
7: Congratulations, you just became U.S. citizen.
19: President and CEO of George Washington's Mount Vernon, Doug Bradburn, speaking to the new citizens, saying they're very similar to the Patriots 250 years ago.
9: So 250 years ago, as we've heard, the United States of America was born. On that day, the men and women in revolt in the United Colonies became new citizens of the United States of America. They pledged their lives.
19: Luke Luger, WTOP News.
5: Two women are dead and two firefighters were hurt. That's after an early morning house fire in Silver Spring. Montgomery County Fire and Rescue crews were called around 4 a.m. to a home near Pliers Mill Road and Brunswick Avenue, where flames had already taken over the second floor. Two women were found dead inside the home. Two firefighters were also taken to the hospital with injuries that were not considered life-threatening. They have since been released. Investigators are still trying to figure out what led to that fire. Coming up on WTOP, an iconic country music venue is up for sale. Traffic and weather on the way in about 60 seconds.
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5: Traffic and weather on WTOP. Let's go to Alan Etter in the traffic center.
8: We are in pretty good shape right now on the roads, starting at the district, heavy and slow westbound on the southeast-southwest freeway, traveling toward Virginia, all volume related there. Once you're on the bridge, 395 is wide open through Virginia, past the Beltway and down to the Occoquan. The trip back from the eastern shore continues to get better, but westbound traffic slowing before the 5301 divide. Heavy volume across Kent Island approaching the Bay Ridge. The crossing itself moves well. Once you're over the bridge, it is smooth sailing on Route 50 across the Severn River and points west. In Virginia, I-95 remains in good shape, only a slight slowdown crossing the Occoquan. Back in Maryland, road work continues. Southbound I-97 at New Cut Road in the Southgate area. The two left lanes are blocked there, leaving only the right lane available through the work zone. And on westbound I-70 at 270, the crash that was blocking the right lane is now clear. Selling your car? 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I'm Alan Etter with your next traffic report in 10 minutes.
5: Now to WTOP meteorologist Mike Stiniford. And Mike, we had a pretty rocky evening last night. What about today? Are we going to have a repeat?
3: It looks like round two happening right now. We've got a really nasty thunderstorm coming right up the I-95 corridor. Brand new warning for the National Weather Service. Western Stafford County, southeastern Fauquier County, and east central Culpeper County, all under a severe thunderstorm warning. This is a considerable damage severe thunderstorm warning until 6:45 this evening. A severe thunderstorm was located 10 miles northwest of Fredericksburg, moving north at 15 miles an hour, 70 mile an hour wind gusts, and quarter size hail. Winds of this magnitude will knock down trees and power lines, so do be prepared as you head up the I-95 corridor, as this is going to continue to go right up the I-95 corridor and eventually may hold together and come right across the immediate metro area. And there is a flood watch for the immediate metro area until 1 a.m. The Storm Prediction Center is considering our area also for a severe thunderstorm watch. There's another intensifying cell across the northern suburbs stretching from Dayton to Columbia and, let's say, skirting Ellicott City, moving out to the northeast around 20 miles an hour. In fact, we got a brand new severe thunderstorm warning. Let me give that to you here now. A severe thunderstorm warning now in effect for the following areas. A severe thunderstorm warning for Montgomery County and Carroll County, northwestern Howard County, all under a severe thunderstorm warning until 7 o'clock. A severe thunderstorm located near Olney, moving north at 15 miles an hour. Watch out for 60 mile an hour wind gusts. So far, southern suburbs and the northern suburbs seeing severe weather right now, and more of that is to come. For tonight, scattered showers and thunderstorms diminishing after midnight. Storms may produce damaging winds, large hail, and torrential downpours. Lows upper 60s to mid 70s. Showers and storms becoming likely again Monday afternoon. These storms could be severe. The rain may be heavy at times, highs 85 to 90. Right now, Liz got a temperature of 92 at Reagan National.
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11: 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According to data compiled by Bloomberg, Ryman Hospitality has an enterprise value of $12 billion, and the entertainment segment contributed about 17% of last year's revenue. Lisa Mateo, Bloomberg Radio.
5: Coming up on WTOP, President Trump taking aim at Democratic Socialists in last night's 4th of July speech. We'll hear from independent presidential historian Ken Walsh and whether he thinks it'll be effective in midterm season. It's 6:12.
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5: 6:15, I'm Liz Anderson. Thanks so much for being with us. President Trump used part of the nation's 250th birthday celebration last night to warn about what he called a communist menace in the U.S.
18: We like to stop a threat like that immediately and before it begins. It's like a cancer. You got to cut it out. You got to cut it out fast.
5: The comments appeared aimed at several self-described Democratic socialists who recently won Democratic primaries around the nation. WTOP's Luke Lukert talked with independent presidential historian Ken Walsh about whether that message could resonate with voters heading into the campaign season.
20: I think that's one thing that's going to be tested in the next 3.5 months until the November midterms, how effective this is. It's certainly going to be effective with President Trump's base. A lot of his core supporters would fully go along with this idea that these are communists now sort of infiltrating the government. Of course, we've had that history in our country in the McCarthy era and so on with the communist threat, the Red Scare, as it was called that in the 50s. Haven't had it much recently, but now President Trump is reviving this whole idea. So I personally don't think as a historian, as a citizen, this would have a huge impact beyond the base. But that's important because turnout is very important in these midterm elections. And I think that's what President Trump is after. The other quick thing I'd mention is that this very point of partisanship and this harsh kind of rhetoric is very unusual in our history in these ceremonial occasions. The speeches that people remember the most and that are praised the most are those that presidents give that are unifying speeches on these holidays, such as the 4th of July. Look at the bicentennial speech in our 200th anniversary as a country in 1976. Gerald Ford gave that speech. He wasn't known as a great communicator, but that's something that people remember because it was so unifying. The same thing with President Reagan in the D-Day speech, the famous speech he gave in 1984, a very unifying speech internationally, talking about how everyone worked together to defeat the Nazis in World War II and so on. A very, very memorable moment. President Trump has departed from that. In so many other cases, he has departed from the norms, and this is another case of that. Didn't use this as a fully unifying experience, injected partisanship and his own self into this very key speech he gave at the mall, and I think that's got a lot of people talking.
21: And when we do look at primaries, obviously Republicans will try to paint this leftward shift. Will Democrats kind of fire back and view many of the Republican candidates as extremists?
20: I think that's exactly what's going to happen. You know, I've written about toxic politics for years now, and it waxes and wanes in our history when people are filled with grievance and anger and fear and insecurity. And that's where we are now. A lot of Americans feel that way. But I think the Democrats have to come to their own judgment on how they deal with this sort of these first salvos from President Trump in this midterm campaign. And a lot of Democrats, I think, will hit back, and they will hit back very hard on a personal level against President Trump and against the Republicans for not addressing issues as the Democrats want them addressed, particularly this affordability issue in the economy. And so I think it's going to be a very hostile and negative period we're entering here in this campaign. And I think a lot of Americans were looking for sort of an effort to find common ground. We're not going to get that.
5: That was Ken Walsh, an independent presidential historian and lecturer at American University School of Communication. Traffic and weather on WTOP. Here's Alan Etter.
8: It's looking good out there right now, Liz. Starting in the district, the biggest slowdown on is the westbound southeast-southwest freeway heading toward Virginia. That's mainly volume-related. Traffic bunching up right before the bridge. Once you cross the river, though, I-395 opens right up in Virginia past the Beltway all the way down to the Occoquan. And the trip back from the eastern shore, however, a little bit more of a challenge. Westbound traffic slowing before the 5301 split. There's some lingering heavy volume across Kent Island approaching the Bay Bridge. Still in Maryland, road work continuing southbound I-97 at New Cut Road in the Southgate area. Two left lanes are blocked there, leaving traffic to squeeze through in a single right lane. In Virginia, I-95 remains in good shape overall, with just a modest slowdown getting over the Occoquan River. And some good news on I-70, the earlier westbound crash at I-270 that had been blocking the right lane has now been cleared, traffic moving normally through the area once again. It's time to say goodnight to that check engine light with the free AutoZone Fix Finder service. 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I'm Alan Etter. We'll get your next traffic report to you in the next 10 minutes.
5: And we're tracking severe weather throughout our area. Here's WTOP meteorologist Mike Stenifer with the latest on these thunderstorms.
3: And good evening, Liz. You're watching a nasty thunderstorm along the I-95 corridor stretching from Fredericksburg northwestward to Gold Vein and near Morrisville. And this is approaching the Stafford region. This cell has winds at 70 miles an hour, at least wind gusts at 70 miles an hour, along with some hail. So we're going to watch that closely as the cell continues to work its way up the I-95 corridor. Over the northeastern suburbs, a slow-moving, almost stationary thunderstorm cell from north of Olney to Dayton and now heading northward to the I-70 corridor around the Cooksville area. Very heavy rain here along with winds of 60 miles an hour, and we're starting to see some hail on radar to the west of Dayton, so we'll keep a close eye on that. There is a flood watch for the immediate metro area until 1 in the morning, and the Storm Prediction Center is monitoring our area for a possible severe thunderstorm watch. But atmosphere is unstable. More showers and thunderstorms over the next several hours. Any storms that do develop may produce damaging winds, large hail, and torrential downpours on those upper 60s to lower 70s. Worst of the weather's out of here by around midnight. Could be a morning shower tomorrow, then showers and storms likely in the afternoon as a front stalls just to our south. Storms could be severe and rain may cause flooding as it becomes heavy. Highs 85 to 90, and showers and a risk of a thunderstorm on Tuesday. Highs will be in the 80s. And right now, Liz, we have a temperature of 92 at Reagan National.
5: Thank you so much, Mike. And it's 89 in Springfield, 90 in Laurel, 91 degrees at Farragut Square, brought to you by Sonesta Awnings by Letnor Home Solutions. 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Coming up on WTOP, there's a major shutdown coming to the Red Line. More news on the way in seconds.
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5: 623. If you ride Metro's Red Line, a major shutdown starts tomorrow. The stretch between North Bethesda and Friendship Heights will be closed for about 2 months while crews connect the Purple Line project in Bethesda. Bethesda Medical Center, Grosvenor Strathmore stations will be out of service until Labor Day. 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Ride On is also offering an express shuttle that takes you between Milestone Park and Ride Lot in Germantown and the Shady Grove Metro Station and Glenmont Metro Station. Also, drivers on Route 355 should expect delays as well, as dedicated bus lanes reduce some stretches from 3 lanes to 2. You can stay with WTOP for any updates. Now we're going to test drive the Lincoln Nautilus.
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7: Started with the Men's World Cup. Norway tops Brazil 2-1. So Norway advances to the quarters to face the England-Mexico winner. Those two play tonight at 8 o'clock. First time since 1990, Brazil does not reach the quarterfinals. United States men's soccer taking on Belgium tomorrow night, round of 16 from Seattle. Team USA again, some very interesting news from FIFA. The organization has suspended that red card for U.S. striker Flo Balogun that he got in the win against Bosnia-Herzegovina in the round of 32. So Balogun can play against Belgium and will play, obviously, since he's their leading goal scorer with 3 so far in this World Cup. Belgium's Football Association, yeah, they're not happy, putting out a statement saying they are astonished by the decision and that they didn't realize that July 5th was April the 1st. Nats fall to the Pirates 11-5. Luis Garcia Jr. did hit his career-high 19th homer of the season in the third inning for the Nats. They're now a game over 500. Kate Cavalli got to start for the Nats, but he lasted only 2 1/3 innings before leaving because of the heat. Nats host the Astros tomorrow night at Nats Park. O's fall to the Reds 3-2 at Wimbledon. 7th seed American Coco Gauff advances to the quarterfinals. 3-set victory over Switzerland's Belinda Bencic. Women's top seed Aryna Sabalenka was upset by Naomi Osaka in straight sets. First time Osaka's made the Wimbledon quarterfinals. And men's top seed Jannik Sinner was a straight set winner. Frank Hanrahan, WTOP Sports.
5: Thank you so much, Frank. And coming up after traffic and weather, our special July 4th is in the books, and WTOP spoke with folks who braved the heat and the weather to commemorate America's milestone birthday. It's 627.
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19: From presidential homes to private estates, some of America's most famous landmarks draw millions of visitors each year. George Washington transformed his father's Virginia farmhouse into Mount Vernon, adding wings, the cupola, and the iconic piazza. In North Carolina, the Biltmore Estate is the nation's largest private home, a French Renaissance chateau built by the Vanderbilt family, with gardens and an extensive art collection. At just 22, international star Elvis Presley bought Graceland in Memphis for about $100,000, adding music-themed gates and a kidney-shaped pool. He lived there until his death in 1977. California's Hearst Castle reflects the extravagance of the Gilded Age. Newspaper magnate William Randolph Hearst even had a private zoo with exotic animals and often hosted Hollywood royalty. And the White House, a symbol of the U.S. government, originally called the President's House or Executive Mansion, John Adams was the first president to live there in 1800. The building also features a bowling alley, movie theater, and swimming pool. Together, these iconic homes offer unique insights into America's history and culture. Lynn Bowie, WTOP News.
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5: Let's go to Alan Etter in the traffic center.
8: Okay, that looks like the weather is upon us now. Heavy rain starting to fall north and east of D.C. We've gotten some calls about some challenging conditions down around the Fredericksburg area with what's reported to be a pretty serious crash south of Fredericksburg. Also, a patch of storms went through Montgomery County quite recently. We're getting reports of trees down, branches in the roadway around Rockville, Gaithersburg, that area. So be careful if you're heading through any of these areas. 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I'm Alan Etter with another traffic report in 10 minutes.
5: And a brief peek at the weather. There is a flood watch in effect until 1 a.m. Monday, and scattered showers and storms expected tonight. Some of you are getting that right now. Also tomorrow, showers and storms with highs between 85 and 90. Right now, 89 degrees in Tysons, 90 in Waldorf. L'Enfant Plaza, 91 degrees at 6:30.
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5: Good evening to you. I'm Liz Anderson. Tariq King is our producer. The top stories we're following for you. America's 250th birthday celebration on the National Mall ended with more than 850,000 fireworks lighting up the sky. Storms forced evacuations and pushed the start of the celebration back. WTOP's Jimmy Alexander was on the mall where people told him being there for the nation's milestone birthday was something they could not miss.
1: I've seen him at a few rallies. I was at the Jill. I'm from Butler, Pennsylvania.
11: Diane Gregg says she's in the same red dress she wore the day the attempt was made on the life of President Donald Trump.
1: It will never leave my mind.
11: What does it mean for you to be here tonight?
1: I love America, and I am grateful to President Trump. I believe his policies are important for freedom and independent citizens and taxpayers.
12: I just wanted to come and kind of be a part of the celebration.
11: Daniel Powell of Colorado said he had to be here.
12: Kind of a historic moment, 250 years in the land of the free.
13: Line was a little bit long. It took a while for us to get here.
11: In time, Bradley Ross Jackson says he and his mom and dad will forget all about that, but they'll never forget about these fireworks.
13: At the end of the day, this is a phenomenal ending to a phenomenal night.
28: From the National Mall, Jimmy Alexander, WTOP News.
5: President Trump's speech on the National Mall may have started late, but he still took time to push for changes to election laws he wants Congress to approve nationwide.
22: And we want to keep America great. And we will do so by approving the Save America Act, which means all voters must show voter ID. All voters must provide a little thing called proof of citizenship.
5: The act would require voters to provide documents such as a passport, birth certificate, or driver's license to register to vote, and it would require states to remove people from voter rolls if they don't meet the law's requirements. While President Trump has called for banning most mail-in voting in social media posts, the House-passed bill would require identification to both request and submit a mail-in ballot. Trump has also refused to sign some legislation passed by Congress until the SAVE Act becomes law. After paint began chipping at the Lincoln Memorial reflecting pool, we're learning the Department of the Interior plans to move forward with repairs without seeking new bids. The Trump administration has blamed vandalism for the damage and has charged several people in connection with activity at the site, including Bethesda Olympian David Hearn. On ABC's This Week, Interior Secretary Doug Burgum was asked about the administration's claim that vandals caused the damage.
23: But you don't have video evidence of people making those gashes.
14: Well, we do have video and we do have eyewitness reports, and that's up to the courts now. So that process will go forward in the legal system.
5: He says the reflecting pool will be partially drained for the repairs, which are expected to cost tens of thousands of dollars. As part of America's 250th celebration, every state helped fill a giant time capsule that won't be opened for another 250 years. Some states got creative. Maine contributed a whale bone. Arkansas added a diamond. California even included an AI prediction of what life there could look like in the year 2276. Axios reports others kept it simple, such as D.C., Maryland, and Virginia, which put in commemorative coins. The idea is to give future generations a snapshot of what life in America looked like in 2026. Another day of the holiday travel weekend gets underway as millions look to return home from their 4th of July celebrations.
15: By Monday, TSA expects that it will have screened some 19 million passengers. And when we talk broadly about travel, AAA is estimating more than 72 million Americans are traveling at least 50 miles from home through this weekend, which is a record. So keep in mind to travel around cities like Chicago, New York City, Houston, Seattle, Minneapolis. They will all experience peak congestion today.
5: That's ABC's Alex Preche. Election 2026 on WTOP. Michigan Democrat Mallory McMorrow has suspended her campaign for the U.S. Senate. Her decision was announced today. It transforms her party's high-stakes nomination contest just a month before the primary. McMorrow didn't explain her unexpected decision in the announcement she posted on social media. She was under intense pressure from some in her party to help create a two-person race between U.S. Representative Haley Stevens and progressive favorite Abdul El-Sayed. The seat being vacated by retiring Democratic Senator Gary Peters is one that the party must hold if it hopes to reclaim the Senate majority in this fall's midterm elections. A leading Democratic voice said President Trump's recent financial income disclosure report appears to be troubling for many Americans.
16: Maryland Democratic Governor Wes Moore said on Fox News Sunday he feels the report showing the Trump family's growing income is troubling for some Americans given ongoing issues.
17: 11 million children growing up in poverty. When you have a situation where you have a family that in public office that has made over $2 billion in a year while we're watching unemployment go up, that's the thing about, that's what makes people cynical.
16: Moore also commented on a shift in his own party. He said while he disagrees with some views of Democratic socialists, he feels voters are more focused on which candidates they feel will bring results if elected. Gernal Scott, Fox News.
5: 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It's 6:36.
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5: Traffic and weather on WTOP, Allen in the Traffic Center.
8: All right, Liz, we're getting some weather-related trouble spots reported to us here in the Traffic Center following the strong storms that moved through the region. In Montgomery County, there are reports of downed trees and tree limbs out in the and debris out in the roadway around the Laytonsville area, particularly near Sunshine, along Sundown Road, extending toward New Hampshire Avenue in that area. We're also hearing of some high standing water in several locations after a storm pushed through there just a short time ago. So drivers, be prepared for rapidly changing conditions if you're driving anywhere in our area. In Virginia, the thunderstorm's pushing up the I-95 corridor, bringing very heavy rain, as we can see in the cameras, along with some standing water, possibly. No reports of any major incidents except one pretty serious crash just south of Fredericksburg. In the district, the biggest slowdown remaining the westbound direction on the southeast-southwest freeway heading toward Virginia. That is largely volume-related, with traffic getting bunched up right around the river crossing. Once you make it onto 395, the ride improves dramatically. Traffic moving freely through Virginia past the Beltway down to the Occoquan River. The trip back from the Eastern Shore, however, continuing to improve, although albeit a little. Westbound traffic slowing at the 50-301 split. Then there's some lingering congestion across Kenai.

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1: Soon, portions of Montgomery County, so we'll keep a close eye on that for you. And this is just an issue by the National Weather Service. A flash flood warning in effect for west central Howard County and northeastern Montgomery County until 9:45 this evening. Right now, Doppler radar showing thunderstorms producing heavy rain across the warned area. Between 1.5 and 3 inches of rain has already fallen. Additional rainfall amounts of 1 to 3 inches are possible in the warned area. Flash flooding is ongoing or expected to begin shortly. So once again, a flash flood warning for west central Howard County and northeastern Montgomery County goes until 9:45. A severe thunderstorm to the west of the I-95 corridor near the Gold Vein area, Mooresville and Remington, moving on to the northeast. At around 70 miles an hour, at around 20 miles an hour. This has 70 mile an hour winds, and it's approaching the Remington and the Mooresville area. And Liz, I'm going to toss it back to you so we can activate the EAS system.
2: 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Important information will follow.

0: The National Weather Service in Sterling, Virginia has issued a flash flood warning for west central Howard County in central Maryland, northeastern Montgomery County in central Maryland until 9:45 p.m. At 6:40 p.m., Doppler radar indicated thunderstorms producing heavy rain across the warned area. Between 1.5 and 3 inches of rain have fallen. Additional rainfall amounts of 1 to 3 inches are possible in the warned area. Flash flooding is ongoing or expected to begin shortly. This flash flooding caused by thunderstorms, its radar indicated the impact. Flash flooding of small creeks and streams, urban areas, highways, streets, and underpasses, as well as other poor drainage and low-lying areas. Some locations that will experience the flash flooding include Laytonsville, Glenwood, Dayton, Roxbury Mills, Glen Elk. Turn around, don't drown when encountering flooded roads. Most flood deaths occur in vehicles. Please report observed flooding to local emergency services or law enforcement at request. They pass this information to the National Weather Service when you can do so safely. Again, a flash flood warning in effect for west central Howard County in central Maryland, northeastern Montgomery County in central Maryland. And keep it right here on WTOP. We will keep you up to date with the very latest regarding this flash flood warning. And the most important thing to remember, turn around, don't drown when you encounter road water in the roadways. Money News on WTOP, Karen Moscow.
1: This is the Bloomberg Business of Entertainment Report. Fox's $22 billion acquisition of Roku illustrates how free-to-watch and supported streaming services are becoming a major force in the entertainment industry. That's according to Candle Media's Kevin Mayer.
2: There's always been this notion that streaming is, you know, is paid, you have to pay a subscription fee. 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Hulu had, you know, a dual model for a long time. You pay a subscription and there's ad support. But you know what snuck up on the industry was this pure ad-supported model.
1: And while Mayer says free online video was historically lower quality user-generated content that existed on places like YouTube, that's overlapping with Hollywood's traditional focus on movies and TV shows.
2: Look at what happened a couple weekends ago with the movies that came out. Backrooms, which was a YouTube-driven property, dominated the box office against a movie that I thought was great, Mandalorian and Grogu.
1: The deal makes Fox a streaming distributor as well as a content company. 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
0: Coming up on WTOP, Flo Balogun's suspension from tomorrow's World Cup match against Belgium has been reversed, and we're learning the White House asked FIFA for a review. We'll have more on that. More news on the way in 60 seconds.
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6: 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Some owners are pointing to Initiative 82 as a big financial strain.
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8: In our top story of the afternoon, one of them, there's a flash flood warning. It's in effect for West Central Howard County in Central Maryland, Northeastern Montgomery County in Central Maryland. We have our eyes on this, and we're going to hear from WTOP meteorologist Mike Steniford in minutes. Another story we're continuing to follow, reports that President Trump made a call to FIFA asking its president to review the decision to suspend the top scorer on the U.S. team. Flo Balogun got a red card in a match against Bosnia-Herzegovina earlier this week, resulting in an automatic one-game suspension. And today, his suspension was lifted, allowing him to play in a match against Belgium tomorrow. President Trump posted on social media after the announcement, thanking FIFA for reversing what he called, quote, a great injustice. And WTOP Sports Director Emeritus and the voice of DC United, Dave Johnson, joined us earlier to talk about how this affects the overall mood heading into tomorrow's game.
9: It definitely has brightened the mood because I'd be lying if I said, or any other U.S. fan probably was thinking after the Bosnia game, wow, great to get that win, but oh, you know, how are we going to advance without them?
8: The Royal Belgian Football Association put out a statement earlier today saying it was astonished by FIFA's decision and it will look into all potential options. The game between the U.S. and Belgium will kick off at 8 p.m. tomorrow. 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Alan Etter, what are our roads looking like with this rain?
10: Well, let me tell you something. This is getting pretty tricky out here. We're tracking a handful of weather-related issues this evening as storms move through parts of our region. In Montgomery County, reports continue to come in of tree limbs and debris scattered across roadways around the Laytonsville area. Seneca overlooked that area out there, including near Sunshine and along Sundown Road toward New Hampshire Avenue. We're also getting reports of pockets of standing water around. A storm recently passed through that area, so motorists should watch for hazardous conditions. Be prepared for sudden changes in the road. 650 Damascus Road closed right now. Debris in the roadway. I'm not sure if there's a tree down. There could be, but at the very least, branches and standing water closing 650 between Laytonsville Road all the way down to almost Georgia Avenue. On the Virginia side, heavy rain, gusty winds, periods of reduced visibility being reported down around the Fredericksburg area, moving into Stafford and toward Manassas. As these cells move through, if you're out driving in this, you should be alert for water on the roadway, possibility of additional storm-related hazards up ahead of you. In the district, the heaviest traffic right now remains westbound Southeast-Southwest Freeway heading toward Virginia. That's mostly volume-driven with delays approaching the river bridge there. Once you're on I-395, however, 95 does open up. The ride back from the eastern shore continuing to improve. They just had a storm go through that area, which is slowing some things on southbound 301 and westbound 50. The westbound traffic still slowing, approaching the 5301 split. There is lingering congestion across Kent Island and the approach to the Bay Bridge, but overall conditions noticeably better there than they were earlier. 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I'm Alan Etter. Get your next traffic report to you in the next 10 minutes.
8: Now to WTOP meteorologist Mike Steniford. And Mike, what's the latest with this flash flood warning for Howard County, parts of Howard County and parts of Montgomery County?
11: Yeah, watching that area pretty much bounded by Laytonsville to Dayton, northward to just south of the Cooksville area. A nearly stationary thunderstorm right now, dropping rainfall rates of 2 to 3 inches per hour. Anywhere from 1.5 to 3 inches of rain has already fallen here, so flash flooding is going to happen very quickly, so we'll keep a close eye on that. And this also cell is also severe, so watch out for 60-mile-an-hour wind gusts. Second part of this cell up near the Eldersburg and Sykesville area is also severe to the north of Interstate 70. Keep in mind that a severe thunderstorm watch has just been issued for the area. It goes until 1 in the morning. There's a flood watch for the immediate metro area until 1 in the morning. Watching some severe thunderstorms moving into the southern portions of Fauquier County, and there's another cell that's popped up to the south of Warrenton. Another cell is near Bristow, just to the west of Manassas. We'll keep a close eye on these cells in case we get some more warnings. Atmosphere is very unstable, and so severe thunderstorms will continue to pop over the next several hours. And as we get later on into the evening, the storms will start to diminish somewhat, but the flood threat will be with us until well after midnight, and the overnight lows will be the upper 60s, the lower 70s. The showers and storms gradually taper off in the early morning hours of Monday. On Monday, a morning shower is possible, then showers and storms likely the afternoon as a front stalls just to our south. Some of these storms may be severe, and heavy rain may cause flooding. 85 to 90 are high. We'll keep showers and a risk of storms in the forecast on Tuesday. Highs will be in the 80s. And right now, Liz, a temperature of 92 at Reagan National.
8: 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Coming up on WTOP, a deadly shooting in Northern Virginia and an arrest. Also, we're tracking this flash flood warning and the weather, severe weather, moving through our area. It's 6:52.
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8: A man is dead, another under arrest after a shooting in Chantilly. The Loudoun County Sheriff's Office says 33-year-old Brandon Fadden of Centerville was found dead inside a home on Helmsdale Terrace. Investigators later arrested 31-year-old Joshua Sirocco of Chantilly. He's charged with manslaughter, shooting a firearm inside an occupied dwelling, and reckless handling of a firearm. The Sheriff's Office has not released additional details about what led to the shooting, but is asking anyone with information to come forward. And from the Transcontinental Railroad to the interstate highway system, America's transportation system has shaped the nation and its history. WTOP's Ian Crawford has a look at one list of the most significant projects that united the United States.
16: The list, compiled by the American Road and Transportation Builders Association, highlighted the 250 projects that have moved the country. Most of the D.C. engineering feats that made the list span the Potomac River, including the 14th Street Bridge complex of spans that carries roads and rails across the river. The 64-mile-long Capitol Beltway made the list, including the Woodrow Wilson Bridge. In Maryland, the nation's oldest continuously operating airport in College Park, which opened in 1909, is on the list. In Virginia, the George Washington Memorial Parkway was recognized, as were I-395 and part of I-95, home to the first high-occupancy vehicle lanes in the United States. Ian Crawford, WTOP News.
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17: Start with the Men's World Cup. Norway top in Brazil 2-1. So Norway's into the quarterfinals to face the England-Mexico winner. Those two play tonight at 8 o'clock. First time since 1990, Brazil does not reach the quarterfinals. United States is trying to get back to the quarterfinals. First time since 2002. They got some big breaking news earlier. FIFA suspending that red card that U.S. Forward Flo Balogun got in the win against Bosnia-Herzegovina in the round of 32, making the leading team goal scorer available to play against Belgium in the round of 16 tomorrow night at 8 o'clock kickoff as from Seattle. Belgium is none too happy about it, putting out a statement saying they are astonished by the decision. Nats lose the Pirates 11-5 at Nats Park. Luis Garcia Jr. did hit his career-high 19th homer of the season. Cade Cavalli lasted only 2 1/3 innings before leaving because of the heat. Nats game over 500 hosts the Astros tomorrow night at Nats Park. Birds lose to the Reds 3-2. At Wimbledon, 7-seed Coco Gauff advances to the quarterfinals. 3-set victory over Belinda Bencic of Switzerland. The women's top seed Aryna Sabalenka is out. Naomi Osaka upsets her, and Osaka's into the quarterfinals. First time ever for her at Wimbledon. I'm Frank Hanrahan, WTOP Sports.
8: Thank you so much, Frank. And coming up on WTOP, we're monitoring the severe weather moving throughout the WTOP listening area. There is a flash flood warning for parts of Montgomery and Howard counties until 9:45. We're going to hear from WTOP meteorologist Mike Steneford in a few minutes. Traffic and weather on the way in about 60 seconds.
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8: Alan Etter in the traffic center.
10: The top traffic issues at the moment, all weather related in Montgomery County and Howard County. We've got reports of trees down, debris in the roadways. 650 Laytonsville Road closed now between from Laytonsville Road down to almost Georgia Avenue. In Virginia, down around the Stafford area, more of the same storms moving into the Manassas area. And this one just in, a crash reported now southbound BW Parkway just after Riverdale Road. The WTOP Traffic Center is presented by Window Nation. 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I'm Alan Etter with another traffic report in 10 minutes.
8: And a look at the weather. Flood watch for the immediate metro area until 1 a.m. We have a couple of flash flood warning for part of the area. Scattered showers and thunderstorms tonight, diminishing after midnight. They may produce damaging winds, large hail, and torrential downpours. Lows tonight in the, from the upper 60s to lower 70s, 91 in Alexandria and in Penn Quarter, 88 in Columbia at 659.
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8: Good evening to you. I'm Liz Anderson. Coming up, we are tracking the potential for flash flooding in the D.C. metro area. A flash flood warning is in effect for West Central Howard County and Northeastern Montgomery County until 9:45 tonight. And we're going to hear from WTOP meteorologist Mike Steneford in 2 minutes. It is 7 o'clock.
22: From ABC News, I'm Wayne Cabot. Now 25 dead from the heat in New Jersey alone. That update just in from the State Health Department. The victims in age from mid-30s to mid-80s. Most had no air conditioning in a heat wave that Governor Mikey Sherrill says was the worst in 14 years in New Jersey. The cooling storms that ended it may make a return tonight in the same places where the power still isn't restored from last night. Here's ABC's Andrew Dimbert.
0: Severe weather threatening as millions of Americans head home after the 4th of July weekend. The weather already impacting travel in the busy Northeast Corridor. Philadelphia, New York, and Washington all seeing delays. Powerful storms downing trees and knocking out power in northern New Jersey. Lightning adding to the fireworks show in Camden. A similar scene in Lawton, Oklahoma. Other displays canceled due to high winds and heavy rain. The storms delaying the record-breaking fireworks display at the National Mall.
22: Speaking of fireworks, police have a man in custody after a large quantity of fireworks exploded in Chino, California, killing a woman in her 20s and torching a vehicle on the street.
1: Out of nowhere, the floor shook. There was a humongous explosion. The explosion was so loud, it's what I would assume a gas line in a house blew up.
22: Gabriel Gilmore visiting his mother at the time when he felt the explosion. A fireworks ban in Provo, Utah was ignored last night, causing a brush fire. Police are asking for help in finding the culprit. President Trump may have been behind FIFA's decision to lift tomorrow's suspension of American World Cup star Folarin Balogun. The U.S. plays Belgium, whose team says it is astonished. The AP says the White House made a call to intervene. Two National Guardsmen shot and killed a man during a pursuit in Memphis overnight. About 400 National Guard troops are deployed in Memphis as part of President Trump's domestic military surge that began last August. 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
8: It's 7:02 on Sunday, July 5th, 90 degrees, and we're tracking the possibility of severe weather through the evening. Good evening, I'm Sarah Jacobs. Our top local story this hour is the weather. We are tracking severe weather in the WTOP listening area, including strong to severe thunderstorms, the potential for flash flooding. WTOP meteorologist Mike Stenifer joins us live. What are you seeing, Mike?
11: A brand new warning now for central Howard County and northeastern Montgomery County. The severe thunderstorm warning goes until 7:45 this evening. Right now, Doppler radar showing a severe thunderstorm near Olney and is nearly stationary. Watch out for 60-mile-an-hour wind gusts along with torrential rainfall. And also, this is the same area where we have a flash flood warning. In effect, it goes until 9:45. This flash flood warning includes Laytonsville, Brookville, Dayton, and northward all the way to the Cooksville area in Howard County. So northeastern portions of Montgomery County into Howard County under this flash flood warning until 9:45 this evening. To the south of there, the storms that were severe are still strong but no longer warned, but a band of heavy thunderstorms stretching from just south of Warrenton to Noakesville to Bartow to Manassas to Sudley, getting ready to cross I-66 right around the Sudley and the Manassas area. So do be aware that we may get another warning right along the I-66 corridor here in the next few minutes. The atmosphere is quite unstable. The severe thunderstorm watch goes until 1 in the morning. There's also a flood watch in effect for the immediate metro area. This also goes until 1 in the morning. I'll be back in just a couple of minutes with your complete forecast.
8: All right. Thank you, Mike. Meanwhile, D.C. and Northern Virginia remain under a code purple air quality alert. This is for another hour. According to airnow.gov, a purple forecast means very unhealthy air quality, and everyone should avoid outdoor activities. This is especially true for those with heart or lung disease, older adults, and kids and teens. Thousands of people are still without air conditioning and lights in this summer swelter after severe storms knocked out power across the D.C. region yesterday. In Maryland, BGE says more than 3,000 customers in Anne Arundel County are without power. In Howard County, almost 3,500 customers have no power. And in Montgomery County, the number is nearly 800 customers. In Virginia, Dominion Energy reports almost 1,700 people without power in Arlington and another 700 in Stafford. Stay with WTOP as we continue to track the power restoration. While the July 4th celebration is over on the National Mall, there's still plenty to do. People return today to reflect on last night and to continue enjoying the Great American State Fair. That runs until July 10th. WTOP's Annalisa Gale is with folks braving the heat once again today.
2: There are less roadblocks, and the National Mall is a little less crowded than it was on Saturday for the nation's 250th birthday.
23: It was amazing. It's our first time in Washington, D.C., so being here for the 250-year anniversary was awesome.
2: The people we ran into had mixed experiences. Some had to leave before the fireworks, while others say they stayed despite the weather challenges and delays. Kathy Seavers from West Palm Beach, Florida, waited 6 hours to watch at midnight.
24: I thought it was rather late.
3: I wanted to see the greatest fireworks display in the history of the world. And I think we accomplished that. We did that.
2: Annalisa Gale, WTOP News.
4: An Independence Day tradition continued at George Washington's Mount Vernon estate when over 100 people officially became U.S. citizens. WTOP's Luke Lukert has the story.
6: George Washington took an oath just like you did, renouncing his foreign prince, rejecting his subjecthood. He was not born an American citizen.
9: President and CEO of George Washington's Mount Vernon, Doug Bradburn, speaking after 150 people swore their oath of allegiance and became U.S. citizens.
24: Against all enemies, foreign and domestic.
9: Bradburn did have one request of the new citizens that were born across 50 different countries. It's tied to the World Cup.
6: You have become American patriots. You have become us. The only thing we ask, of course, is that you stop calling that game football and you have to call it soccer from now on.
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4: 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The stops at Grosvenor Strathmore Medical Center in Bethesda will be out of service until Labor Day. Crews will be working to integrate a bus stop, integrate a stop on the Purple Line light rail project for Bethesda. And they'll also be working on the elevated rail line between Grosvenor and Medical Center and doing work on the Grosvenor station. Parking will be free at North Bethesda and Grosvenor, allowing riders to pick up shuttle buses during the closure. Maryland Highway Authorities are setting up designated bus lanes on Maryland 355 to keep the shuttles moving. That will narrow the busy road from three lanes to two for drivers in stretches between North Bethesda and Friendship Heights. Stay with WTOP for the latest traffic updates. Coming up in Money News, a look at a very expensive box office disappointment for DC Universe. Traffic and weather in 1 minute.
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4: Traffic and weather on WTOP. Here's Alan Etter in the traffic center.
10: Well, we have some weather-related issues causing problems on the roadways in Maryland. Montgomery, Howard County, 650 Damascus Road is closed for high water. Tree branches in the road reportedly. The closure is between Laytonsville Road and almost down to Georgia Avenue. Be careful. We have some more dicey weather headed this way. Watch for high standing water and debris in the roadways. On the Beltway in Virginia, Interloop got a crash just past South Van Dorn Street. Your right center lane is blocked there. I-395 southbound just before the Beltway. Somebody lost a trailer carrying a jet ski. That's blocking two lanes at the moment. In Maryland, southbound BW Parkway just over 410 Riverdale Road. The crash there blocking at least one lane. 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I'm Alan Etter. We'll get your next traffic report to you in the next 10 minutes.
4: Thank you, Alan. And we are tracking severe weather across the DMV. Let's go to WTOP meteorologist Mike Stiniford.
11: And we've got a dangerous situation that's developing right near the Montgomery and Howard County line. A severe thunderstorm now with winds of 70 miles an hour. This is now a considerable damage-worn thunderstorm and quarter-size hail right around the Olney area. And this cell is nearly stationary. So once again, 70-mile-an-hour winds here. And this area is also under a flash flood warning. A flash flood warning until 9:45 from Laytonsville to Olney to Brookville to Dayton and northward to the Cooksville area. We've seen rain amounts 2 to 3, possibly 4 4 inches of rain already across this region. Flash flooding is either occurring or about to. And the winds are 70 miles an hour and large hail. This is a very dangerous thunderstorm, and it's showing almost no movement. Not severe, but we're watching some really nasty cells along the I-66 corridor right near Manassas, stretching southwestward through Bartow, Noakesville, and all the way down to just south of the Warrenton region. We'll keep a close eye on these cells, but do keep in mind we're close to getting a warning right along the I-66 corridor. Flash flood watch continues for the immediate Maritime area until 1 o'clock this morning. A severe thunderstorm watch goes until 1 a.m., and I should say Monday morning. More showers and storms tonight. Watch out for damaging winds, large hail, and torrential downpours, lows upper 60s to lower 70s. Could be a shower tomorrow morning, then showers and storms are coming likely tomorrow after there's a front stall to our south. Some of these storms could be severe. Heavy rain may cause flooding. Highs 85 to 90. We'll keep you updated. Mike Stenifer, WTOP News.
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12: This is the Bloomberg Business of Entertainment Report. Supergirl is failing to take flight.
13: This does not look like this is going to end well.
12: The Warner Brothers and DC Studios adaption grossed $38 million in North America its opening weekend, and just over $62 million globally. Warner Brothers and DC spent $170 million to produce and roughly $120 million to market the comic book adventure. It's just the latest setback for the newly rebooted DC Universe. Of the last seven DC movies, six have been commercial disappointments. The only exception was last year's Superman.
14: Hey, buddy, eyes up here.
12: It grossed about $600 million worldwide. So can Supergirl power back from a slow start? With Toy Story 5 dominating the box office and a lineup of movies for July that include Universal's animated Minions and Monsters, Disney's live-action Moana, Christopher Nolan's The Odyssey, and Sony's Spider-Man Brand New Day, the competition is tough. Lisa Mateo, Bloomberg Radio.
4: Coming up on WTOP, we will take a closer look at that surprising reversal of a FIFA suspension of Team USA's top scorer. 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
4: 7:15, I'm Sarah Jacobs. Just days ago, it looked like the U.S. men's national team would have to face Belgium without its top scorer. Fuller and Balogun was shown a straight red card in the win over Bosnia-Herzegovina Wednesday, triggering an automatic one-game suspension. But in a surprise move, FIFA has suspended that ban, meaning Balogun is now available for tomorrow's round 16 match against Belgium. WTOP Sports Director Emeritus and the voice of DC United, Dave Johnson, joined us earlier to talk about how surprising that changing this decision was.
0: It is a shock because the reason the call was controversial, because the referee on the field didn't even call a foul. It was players coming together. VAR, video assistant referee, is only supposed to get involved if a referee makes a call, i.e. gives a yellow card, and then you see if it goes up to a red card. But the referee did not make a call on the field. You can certainly argue it should have never gone to VAR review. When it went to VAR review, they, of course, slow it down. And I'm not saying it wasn't, in the end, a bad situation, because he ended up injuring the Bosnian player. And again, by law, it's not about the intent. His intent was not to injure him, but I mean, you can slow things down. Two people running into each other can look like a car crash. But this whole thing is a surprise because the United States did not appeal the red card. And now all of a sudden FIFA has come out and said he can play. It's almost as if they're admitting they made a mistake.
1: All right. Well, you know, well, how much do you think this changes the mood here? I want to get your take, too, just watching this U.S. team this year. Not only does how does this change the mood, but, you know, what are you thinking going into the next game, especially now?
0: It's certainly increased my attitude and feeling about it. And I was thinking, you know, this United States team is playing with such a swagger, such a confidence, such a belief that if they had to play without him, I still was confident they would have a chance. But again, there has to be a winner tomorrow. There's no tie against Belgium. This gives the United States a chance to dictate terms and assert themselves. And what I mean by that, I think about Mexico the other night against Ecuador. Mexico came out flying, playing like with an attitude of, you know what, we're one of the co-hosts of this World Cup. We're on home soil, and we're going to dictate terms. We're not going to let you get into this match. And I think the United States is doing this, has a chance to do the same thing against Belgium. Again, a very high-level opponent. But now it definitely has brightened the mood, because I'd be lying if I said, or any other U.S. fan probably was thinking after the Bosnia game, wow, great to get that win, but, oh, you know, how are we going to advance without them?
4: Well, now we are not going to have to find that out. That was WTOP Sports Director Emeritus and the voice of DC United, Dave Johnson. A quick look at the top stories we're working on at WTOP. We are tracking severe weather across the DMV, including the possibility of severe thunderstorms and flash flooding. And a new report shows President Trump earned more than $2 billion of income in the first year of his second term, and he's profited from some industries regulated by his administration. Keep it here for full details in the minutes ahead. Traffic and weather on WTOP. We go back to Alan Etter in the traffic center.
10: Well, dangerous weather is a big factor on our roads this evening. In Maryland, flooding and storm debris in both the Montgomery and Howard counties. Route 650 Damascus Road closed because of reported high water, tree branches in the roadway. The closure is reported between Laytonsville Road and Georgia Avenue. Other roads in the area are affected and will continue to be affected until the system moves out. Right now between Germantown, Aspen Hill, Columbia, all around that area. On the interloop of the Beltway in Virginia, a crash just past Van Dorn Street, blocking the right side of the roadway, causing delays through that area. Meanwhile, southbound I-395, just before the Beltway, a trailer was carrying had a jet ski on it. That has come loose, apparently, now blocking at least two lanes at last check. Back in Maryland, watch for a crash on the southbound Baltimore-Washington Parkway just beyond Riverdale Road. That's Route 410. At least one lane is blocked there. Delays are beginning to build there as well. It's time to say goodnight to that check engine light with the free AutoZone Fix Finder service. 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AutoZone. I'm Alan Etter with your next traffic report in 10 minutes.
4: Now to WTOP meteorologist Mike Stiniford.
11: Watching a really nasty cell from around the Olney area to Dayton, Maryland. Almost no movement here. Winds at 60 to 70 miles an hour. Just had a confirmed report of a 60-mile-an-hour wind gust in this region. Also, we're seeing some hail falling here. And some of the mid-levels are showing some rotation from Brookville to around the Ashton area to just north of Cloverly. So we're going to watch this area very closely. Keep in mind, there's also a flash flood warning from Laytonville to Dayton, northward to Cooksville. And that goes until 9:45 this evening. Doppler estimates up to 3.6 inches of rain already with the cell. Other heavy cells have blown up along 270. Around the Clarksburg area, and extended Damascus. We'll watch those in case we get a warning. And keep in mind, there's an outflow boundary. It's two different storms. Their outflow boundaries are getting ready to collide between around Leesburg and the northwestern portions of the district. If these boundaries do collide, we may see a rapid development of thunderstorms, too. So do keep in mind, there'll probably be some more warnings coming out and more heavy cells to the south of Fredericksburg coming up the I-95 corridor. Flood watch for the immediate metro area goes until 1 in the morning. Also, a severe thunderstorm watch for the entire region until 1 in the morning. More thunderstorms for the next several hours. Risk for severe thunderstorms for the next several hours, and by about 10 o'clock, the worst of that weather's out of here, but heavy rain will stay with us into the early morning hours, those upper 60s and lower 70s. Another round of showers and storms likely Monday afternoon. Some of these storms may be severe, and heavy rain may cause flooding. Our highs 85 to 90. And right now, we got a temperature of 93 at Reagan National.
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6: It's 7:23. Montgomery County Fire is investigating a deadly house fire in Silver Spring. It started about 4 a.m. in a home near the intersection of Pliers Mill Road and Brunswick Avenue. Here's David Pazos with Montgomery County Fire.
7: They did an aggressive search throughout the structure to locate any residents. Unfortunately, two adult female residents were located in the structure and are deceased.
6: Two firefighters were taken to the hospital, have since been released. The identities of the two women who died in the fire have not been released. It's been more than a week since families in Fairfax County met with the school superintendent to talk about discrimination and anti-black bias. WTOP Scott Gelman reports the NAACP there wants changes to the way the district responds to those incidents.
8: Ashley Williams described her son's experiences at Thoreau Middle School in detail.
9: My son has had water poured in his hair. My son has been handed bananas and called monkey.
8: It's stories like that and others about teachers being mistreated by their coworkers that have the attention of Fairfax's NAACP chapter.
10: Something is clearly broken in the FCPS system. And we are willing to work with FCPS.
8: Nikki Zimmerman is the group's president. She's calling for several changes, including more transparency and faster reviews when an incident is reported.
10: Issues should not linger for 2 and 3 months. And that is what we've seen with this last parent.
8: The district has a new online form for reporting discrimination and harassment incidents. They tell us they're continuing to speak to families to understand their concerns and ensure their voices help inform next steps. In Fairfax County, Scott Gelman, WTOP News.
6: Researchers in Australia have developed an app that measures your risk from the heat while you play your favorite sport.
11: The app is called the Sports Heat Tool.
12: The app itself includes 33 different sports, so you get a sport-specific heat risk score with a 7-day forecast with hourly data going into the future.
11: Ollie Jay is the Heat and Health Research Center Director at the University of Sydney in Australia.
12: Basically, what we're doing is that we're focusing on estimating how hot a person is going to get in a given environment. So this moves away from the traditional way of just assessing hot weather.
11: The app draws from free weather information and integrates that data with estimated levels of physical activity and the type of clothing that people are wearing, as well as the length of a game. Then it generates an easy-to-understand risk score. Steve Karish, WTOP News.
6: 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Here's Frank Hanrahan.
13: All right, tough day for the Nationals as they close out their series with the Pittsburgh Pirates at Nats Park. Pirates break it open and get the win over the Nationals 11-5. Luis Garcia Jr., though, hit his career-high 19th homer of the season in the third inning. Kate Cavalli started for the Nats. The pitcher only lasted 2 1/3 inning before he had to leave because of the heat. His skipper is Blake Butera.
14: Went out there in the first inning, looked like his normal self. The velocity of the stuff was there. And then when he went out for that second inning, it started to go down a bit. We were worried he was hurt or something like that. You know, came in after the second inning pretty winded. And then when he went back out for the third, everything was just down. And went out there to make sure he wasn't hurt. And it was just like, he just said it was bad headache, like just out of gas a little bit.
13: So the heat got to him. The Nats lose, and they will now get the Houston Astros in town tomorrow night. Nats now a game above 500. Birds lose the Reds, that is, 3-2. Big news for U.S. men's soccer. FIFA suspending that red card that U.S. striker Flo Balogun got in the victory against Bosnia-Herzegovina last week. So he can play tomorrow night against Belgium in the round of 16 at the World Cup kickoff, 8 o'clock from Seattle. Earlier, Norway beat Brazil 2-1 at Wimbledon. Coco Gauff advances to the quarterfinals. Frank Hanrahan, WTOP Sports.
6: Thank you, Frank. Storms are beginning to pop up across the DMV, and we are tracking the possibility for flash flooding. We'll get a live update from WTOP meteorologist Mike Stiniford. It's 7:27.
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4: From presidential homes to private estates, some of America's most famous landmarks draw millions of visitors each year. George Washington transformed his father's Virginia farmhouse into Mount Vernon, adding wings, the cupola, and the iconic piazza. In North Carolina, the Biltmore Estate is the nation's largest private home, a French Renaissance chateau built by the Vanderbilt family, with gardens and an extensive art collection. At just 22, international star Elvis Presley bought Graceland in Memphis for about $100,000, adding music-themed gates and a kidney-shaped pool. He lived there until his death in 1977. California's Hearst Castle reflects the extravagance of the Gilded Age. Newspaper magnate William Randolph Hearst even had a private zoo with exotic animals and often hosted Hollywood royalty. And the White House, a symbol of the U.S. government. Originally called the President's House or Executive Mansion, John Adams was the first president to live there in 1800. The building also features a bowling alley, movie theater, and swimming pool. Together, these iconic homes offer unique insights into America's history and culture. Lynn Bowie, WTOP News.
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6: Traffic and weather on WTOP. Alan Etter in the traffic center.
16: The top traffic issues at the moment, weather related in Montgomery County, Howard County. We've got reports of trees down, debris in the roadways. 650 Damascus Road closed now from Laytonsville Road to almost Georgia Avenue for flooding and debris. In a loop of the Beltway in Virginia after Van Dorn Street, the crash there still blocking the right lane. And in Maryland, southbound BW Parkway, the reported crash there blocks at least one lane after 410 Riverdale Road. Sponsored by Compassion International, it's not too late. There are thousands of kids waiting for over a year for a sponsor. 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Text radio to 83393. I'm Alan Etter with another traffic report in 10 minutes.
6: Thanks, Alan. A flood watch is in effect for the immediate metro area until 1 a.m. Some areas are under flash flood warnings. And there are some severe storms in the area as well, strong to severe. We will get a live update with WTOP meteorologist Mike Stiniford in just a moment.
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6: It's 7:31. Good evening. I'm Sarah Jacobs. Tariq King is our producer. And we are tracking severe weather in the WTOP listening area, including those strong to severe thunderstorms, the potential for flash flooding. WTOP meteorologist Mike Stiniford joins us live. That's a strong one to the north of the district. How's that looking?
19: A new warning associated with that cell right now, a severe thunderstorm warning for northwestern Anne Arundel County, southeastern Howard County, east central portions of Montgomery County, and north central portions of Prince George's County. This severe thunderstorm warning goes until 8 o'clock this evening. Right now, Doppler radar showing a severe thunderstorm near Fairland or near Olney, moving east at 10 miles an hour. Watch out for 60-mile-an-hour wind gusts and half-dollar size hail. Look at the radar right now. We're seeing a severe thunderstorm stretching from Olney to around the Cloverly area to Highland and almost to the Columbia area and getting right across I-95, pretty much right from the Savage-Guilford area all the way up toward Hanover. And this is approaching the city of Baltimore, too. Very heavy rain falling in Columbia right now, along with some gusty winds. To the north of there, there's a flash flood warning until 9:45. It looks like the heaviest of the rain has now moved out of that region. And then heavy cells from Clarksburg to Damascus, they're not severe as of yet, moving the northeast around 20 miles an hour. Watching out in Fairfax County, very heavy cells from Oak Hill to Reston. They're about to collide with an outflow boundary. We may see some cells developing here. We may see some warnings here. And also a cell has just developed right near FedEx Field in Landover. Watch this cell as it starts to affect portions of the Beltway and the Route 50 corridor. Keep in mind, there's a severe thunderstorm watch in effect until 1 in the morning for the entire region. And there's a flood watch in effect for the immediate metro area also until 1 in the morning. I'll be back with your complete forecast in just a couple of minutes.
6: All right. Thank you, Mike. A huge crowd turned out on the National Mall to celebrate the nation's 250th birthday with fireworks and remarks from President Trump. The event was put on hold when severe weather moved through, forcing everyone to leave the National Mall for about 2 hours before the celebration could resume. WTOP's Jimmy Alexander was there as thousands waited for the all clear and for the festivities to get underway.
20: Oh, the fireworks have got to be the best. They're incredible. I've never seen anything like it.
21: Kyle Stevenson and his family traveled from Cary, North Carolina, originally to outside of Richmond.
20: We actually totally curveballed. We were at King's Dominion earlier, but then we got rained out, so we were like, let's take a drive.
22: This is much better than the fake Eiffel Tower.
20: Oh my gosh, it's so much better. We had no idea.
23: Never seen anything like this. It's amazing.
21: Kyle's wife, Brooke, said her favorite part of the celebration was...
23: Getting that close to the president was absolutely amazing.
21: Her 9-year-old son, Oliver, said, yeah, that was cool, but he'll never forget...
23: Fireworks!
24: From the National Mall, Jimmy Alexander, WTOP News.
6: The Trump administration says it will not seek new bids to repair the Lincoln Memorial reflecting pool. Interior Secretary Doug Burgum says the same contractor will stay on the job. Burgum and President Trump both say they believe vandals caused the damage to the pool. Burgum described multiple cuts to the pool's new liner, adding up to 350 feet. He says the pool will need to be at least partially drained in the coming week to finish the repairs. There's a new report out showing President Trump earned more than $2 billion of income in the first year of his second term, and that he has profited from some industries that his administration regulates. This is something that's not been seen in any previous American presidencies. The details come in a new mandatory financial disclosure released by the Office of Government Ethics.
25: Trump raking in upwards of $1.4 billion from crypto ventures alone last year, according to the documents. More than $630 million in profits came via the president's meme coin, the sales of which generate revenue for Trump and his family, even as the value of the coin itself has plummeted from a high of $74 just before Trump was inaugurated to trading under $2 today. An analysis found that nearly a million people who have invested in Trump's meme coin lost a combined $3.8 billion.
6: That is ABC's Jay O'Brien reporting. Prosecutors will present their case this week against the man accused of killing conservative activist Charlie Kirk. The 5-day preliminary hearing that starts tomorrow will be the first time that Kirk's parents and widow are in court with defendant Tyler Robinson. The proceeding will resemble a trial with attorneys questioning witnesses and introducing evidence, and then the judge will determine if the case will proceed to a trial. Robinson is charged with aggravated murder. He has not yet entered a plea. Coming up in money news, Europe could be a roadblock to the Paramount takeover of Warner Brothers Discovery, and we are tracking severe weather and the threat of flash flooding. We'll get details on that when we check traffic and weather in 2 minutes. 7:36.
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6: 7:38, traffic and weather on WTOP. Alan Etter in the traffic center.
16: Well, dangerous weather, the biggest story on the roads this evening. Maryland, flooding and storm debris creating problems across parts of Montgomery and Howard counties. Route 650, Damascus Road, still closed due to reported high water and downed tree branches between Laytonsville Road and Georgia Avenue. And that's not the only trouble spot. Numerous roads across the corridor from Germantown only toward to Columbia, all being heavily impacted by the rain. Nothing closed that I'm aware of anyway, but standing water, storm debris, all that's going on now. Conditions likely to remain unsettled until this weather system moves out of the area. Now, there is heavy rain at the moment up in the Hyattstown area in Maryland. I'm not sure if there's a crash there, but something's going on, likely weather-related, affecting traffic southbound 270. That delay is from 109 up to 80 Urbana. On the inner loop of the Beltway in Virginia, a crash just passed Van Dorn Street, blocking the right side of the roadway, causing delays approaching that scene. Looks like just two lanes are getting by there to the left. Meanwhile, southbound I-395 before the Beltway, trailer was carrying a jet ski. That apparently came loose from the vehicle that was towing it. It was blocking two lanes. That appears to have been cleaned up now out of the way. Back in Maryland, an incident on the southbound BW Parkway just beyond Route 410 Riverdale Road, blocking at least one lane there. Delays back right up to 495. 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I'm Alan Etter with your next traffic report in 10 minutes.
6: 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Here's WTOP meteorologist Mike Stiniford keeping an eye on this severe weather that has been causing problems on the roads. What is happening?
19: Well, storms are exploding along an outflow boundary. We told you about that about a half hour ago. We're going to monitor this, and all along the immediate metro area, all of a sudden, radar is just lighting up. There's a band of severe thunderstorms that's stretching from near Ellicott City through Columbia to Highland to around the Cloverly area and only moving to the northeast around 20 miles an hour. This is a very slow-moving cell, so torrential rain is falling from that. And now cells are developing south of this cell down to the Wheaton-Glenmont area, getting ready to affect the Beltway.

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1: After this storm. So a lot of storms popping up right along the I-95 corridor across the immediate metro area. Keep in mind there's a flood watch for the immediate metro area until 1 a.m. and a severe thunderstorm watch until 1 a.m. Could be another round of severe thunderstorms tomorrow afternoon. We'll keep you updated. Mike Stenifer, WTOP News.
2: All right. Thank you, Mike. It is 90 in Georgetown, 88 in Bowie, and 89 in Leesburg. 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
3: This is the Bloomberg Business of Entertainment report. Paramount is trying to ease European Union concerns over its $110 billion takeover of Warner Brothers. According to a regulatory filing, Paramount formally offered commitments after Competition Commissioner Teresa Ribera questioned the power the company may have when it comes to film distribution in Europe.
4: That's one of the key aspects. Is there other alternatives? Are there other alternatives that producers and filmmakers can find?
3: And she tells Bloomberg competition is not the only issue.
4: There could be limitations in terms of creativity, recognition of cultural heritage, languages, and so on. And that's much more connected to other aspects of sectoral regulation, but that are important, are quite emotional.
3: There are no details regarding Paramount's offer, and the EU authorities set a new deadline of July 22nd to decide whether to clear the deal or open an in-depth probe. The deal still faces hurdles in the U.S. and U.K. Karen Moscow, Bloomberg Radio.
2: It's 7:43. After a year and a half of slicing government spending, canceling contracts, and firing tens of thousands of government workers, it appears the Department of Government Efficiency has been eliminated.
5: I mean, we have no plans to do kind of a closing DOGE report.
6: That's OMB Director Russell Vogt before the House Appropriations Financial Services Subcommittee last week. There is no mention of DOGE anywhere in the president's proposed budget. And without that, the agency goes away after carrying out the largest peacetime workforce reduction in U.S. history and reshaping how the federal government does business.
5: We're always happy to give you our assessment of that work. I think it made some really important strides.
6: About 90 DOGE officials are scheduled to be absorbed into some of the very agencies they once scoured for savings. DOGE.gov went offline last month, and without an official review, it's anybody's guess as to the actual impact of the now defunct agency. Alan Etter, WTOP News.
2: Coming up on WTOP, improper handling of fireworks proves to be a mistake with some serious consequences in Northern Virginia. More news in 90 seconds.
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2: 7:46, I'm Sarah Jacobs. Thanks for being with us. A 4th of July house fire in Ashburn spread to two neighboring homes and caused nearly $1.2 million in damage. Fire crews were called to a home on Deer Run Way about 9:30 last night. They arrived to find heavy fire in the garage and through the roof. Loudoun County fire investigators say the cause was fireworks that hadn't been properly

0: properly disposed of. Three people were taken to the hospital. Officials say smoke alarms in the home did work as designed and alerted the residents. Loudoun fire officials are reminding you, soak used fireworks in water before you throw them out, and never try to relight a dud firework. A blood transfusion could mean the difference between life and death in extreme medical cases. For the past 2 years, D.C. fire and EMS crews have been able to administer transfusions in the field. WTOP's Sandy Kozel tells us Mayor Muriel Bowser marked the anniversary with first responders.
1: There is a way to save lives, and we are making sure that our teams have all the tools they need.
2: Mayor Bowser and healthcare partners are touting the success of what she calls a groundbreaking initiative launched 2 years ago. It lets specially trained paramedics administer whole blood transfusions to critically injured and medically unstable patients, either at the scene of an emergency or while en route to a hospital.
1: The difference between life and death for people experiencing severe blood loss.
2: More than 100 D.C. paramedics have been trained to administer whole blood. The program is providing transfusions roughly once every 36 hours. Sandy Kozel, WTOP News.
0: 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Here is Alan Etter in the traffic center.
3: Okay, so the issues we're dealing with now, they are coming fast and furious into the traffic center here in Maryland. We'll start out there. Flooding, we got heavy rain, storm debris causing problems throughout portions of Montgomery and Howard counties. This is evolving. We're getting calls into the traffic center about more roads being closed right there. We're trying to get our arms around that right now. This just in, out in the Reston area, Barron Cameron Avenue, got a report of a car into a tree, and then two trees have come down there. One of them is on top of the car. So first responders are just now getting out to that. One of the worst pockets of weather is up around Hyattstown right now. Heavy rain falling there. Something appears to be affecting southbound 270. The traffic there between Route 109 and Urbana Route 80. It's unclear if there's a crash there or something like that, but it could be weather-related that's going on up there. In the loop of the Beltway in Virginia, the crash we've been telling you about just past South Van Dorn Street, block of the right side, traffic getting by in just two lanes. It looks like traffic's moving a little better. Maybe they've gotten that a little more out of the roadway there. We'll check up on that for you. Some good news, southbound 395 near the Beltway, that trailer that was carrying a jet ski that had come loose and blocking two lanes appears to have been cleared, and traffic is recovering in that area. Back in Maryland, an incident southbound Baltimore-Washington Parkway just beyond Route 410, Riverdale Road. That's still there, causing a pretty major delay there. At least a one-lane block there. The backup now stretches all the way back up to the Beltway. 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I'm Alan Etter. We'll get your next traffic report to you in the next 10 minutes.
0: Thank you, Alan. We do have watches and warnings for flash flooding and storms. Let's get the latest from WTOP meteorologist Mike Stiniford.
4: Yeah, thunderstorms are exploding across the northern suburbs. We told you about this about a half hour ago that we thought this was going to happen. A brand new warning for southeastern Montgomery County, north central Fairfax County until 8:15. Right now, Doppler radar showing a severe thunderstorm over Great Falls near Reston, moving northeast at 25 miles an hour. Watch out for 60 mile an hour wind gust and quarter size hail. To the northeast of there, a severe thunderstorm stretches from Ellicott City through Columbia to Highland to right along the I-95 corridor, pretty much for the Beltway, all the way up to the city of Baltimore, and this is merging with a cell that's gone severe right over FedEx Field and up northward to around the Greenbelt area and to the Laurel area, and this severe storm is getting ready to impinge on Bowie along Route 50. Other heavy cells are affecting much of 270. We've got one cell right around the split northward to around Rockville. Another cell's popped up around Germantown to Clarksburg. And then there's another heavy cell right at the Frederick County, Montgomery County line up to the Urbana area. And this stretches eastward to Damascus, then across Interstate 70 from Mount Airy all the way to Baltimore. So obviously a really dangerous situation across the northern suburbs, north of I-66 and along and north of Route 50 in Maryland. Very heavy storms continue. So flood watch continues for the immediate metro area until 1 in the morning. Severe thunderstorm watch until 1 in the morning. Heavy thunderstorms for the next several hours. They will diminish after midnight. Lows upper 60s to lower 70s. And I think we'll see another round of strong, possibly severe thunderstorms Monday afternoon. And also a risk of heavy rain, which could cause flooding. Highs tomorrow 85 to 90. And right now, we have temperature of 90 at Reagan National.
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5: 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I'm Annalisa Gale.
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0: It's 7:53. An investigation is underway after a woman was shot and killed in Capitol Heights last week. Prince George's County Police were called to Brooks Drive just after 10 p.m. near the Meadows at Capitol Heights apartment complex. The victim died at the scene. Detectives say they do not believe this was a random act of violence. Some first responders are being recognized for a dramatic rescue caught on video. WTOP's Annalisa Gale reports on how quick teamwork made all the difference.
11: Going down now. It's going down.
5: Fairfax County first responders say they had to move quickly on Sunday, June 28th at Walney Road and Westfields Boulevard after a car went into a pond.
12: It was truly a thing. We were at the right place at the right time.
5: Battalion Chief Randall Bittinger and several other Fairfax County police officers say they used a human chain to rescue a woman from the pond while she was unconscious and the car continued to sink. Officer Mohammed Suleiman says he happened to have a sharp object that pierced the glass on the driver's side and cut the seatbelt.
13: This is the rescue tool that I used. It's one of the best feelings in the world. Just having that driver out and after being there trying to get her out, watching the water approach from her chest to her neck to her chin and then finally getting her out.
5: Annalisa Gale, WTOP News.
0: Many Americans spent the 4th of July weekend exploring our national parks or maybe have plans this summer to do that. A new ranking for America's 250th year highlights five campgrounds that every outdoor enthusiast should add to their bucket list.
14: If you're planning a camping trip during America's 250th year, these parks top the list. 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
15: All right, really good news for Team USA and the Men's World Cup as Valerian Balogun is eligible to play against Belgium. We all thought he was not going to be after he got that red card in the victory against Bosnia-Herzegovina last time out. And now, though, FIFA has suspended that red card in a shocking decision. It's a stunning turn, really. Belgium's not happy. Their Football Association putting out a statement saying they're astonished by the decision. Their head coach said, "I did not know that July 5th was April Fool's Day." But the United States getting their leading score back for the round of 16 match tomorrow night at Seattle. Kickoff at 8 o'clock, United States versus Belgium. Team USA has not made the quarterfinal since 2002. And that was the farthest they have gotten in modern-day soccer. England, Mexico in a rain delay. They were supposed to start at 8. Doesn't look like that's going to get started on time for Mexico. First time since 1990, Brazil does not reach a quarterfinals. Brazil ousted by Norway 2-1, so Norway advances to the quarterfinals. Nats lose the Pirates 11-5 at Nats Park. Nats still a game over 500 despite losing the series to the Pirates. Host the Astros tomorrow night at Nats Park. Birds fall to the Reds 3-2. At Wimbledon, 7-seed Coco Gauff advances to the quarterfinals. Women's top seed Aryna Sabalenka upset by Naomi Osaka in straight sets. So Osaka is into the quarterfinals. I'm Frank Hanrahan, WTOP Sports.
0: Thank you, Frank. Coming up on WTOP, we are learning President Trump intervened on behalf of Team America's star forward to get FIFA to lift that suspension and play in the World Cup match tomorrow. Traffic and weather in 60 seconds.
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0: Traffic and weather on WTOP, starting with Alan Etter in the traffic center.
20: The top traffic issues right now, weather-related, concentrated in parts of Maryland, Montgomery, Howard County, strong storms left behind some downed trees, branches, debris in the roadway. One of the biggest trouble spots is Route 650, Damascus Road, which is now closed between Laytonsville Road all the way down to near Georgia Avenue because of flooding and debris in the roadway. On the Virginia side, the inner loop of the Beltway remaining slow after South Van Dorn Street. That crash is out of the way. It looks like traffic moving a little better now. It's all on the right side of the roadway. The WTOP Traffic Center is presented by Window Nation. 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I'm Alan Etter with your next traffic report in 10 minutes.
0: To 7 News First Alert meteorologist Mark Pena.
21: The fever is broken and the record-setting temperatures are over with, but now we're flipping more towards a typical summer-like pattern with hot temperatures still, but mainly around 90, and the chance for showers and storms. Some of those for your Sunday evening could be on the strong and severe side with damaging wind gusts and some heavy rainfall that could also pose a flash flooding threat. Now, most of the activity wraps up shortly after midnight with cloudy skies to start your Monday before we're right back to the mid-80s, seasonable for this time of year, but another chance of afternoon showers and storms. I'm 7 News meteorologist Mark Pena in the First Alert Weather Center.
0: It is 91 degrees in the nation's capital.
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0: Good evening. I'm Sarah Jacobs. Coming up, we are tracking severe thunderstorm watches, flash flood warnings. We're going to get details from WTOP meteorologist Mike Stiniford in just a couple minutes.
5: People visiting for the nation's 250th celebrations are capping off their weekend on the National Mall. We're checking in. I'm Elisa Gale.
0: It's 8 o'clock.
23: From ABC News, I'm Wayne Cabot. A day before the U.S. World Cup match, FIFA is lifting its suspension of America's top player. Fallerin Balogun can play after all.
24: Totally unintentional, which I'm sure a lot of people know.
25: FIFA citing Article 27 of its disciplinary code, putting Balogun's one-match suspension on hold for a probation period of 1 year, essentially changing the punishment to a warning. FIFA has not shared any details about how it came to its decision. But sources tell ABC News President Trump called FIFA's president Gianni Infantino last week urging him to review the matter. Soon after it was made public, Trump wrote, "Thank you" to FIFA on social media.
23: ABC's Christian Cordero, reaction from the Belgian team, astonished is the word they used. Mayor Zoran Mamdani is telling New Yorkers to expect possible heavy flooding throughout the city tomorrow when another round of heavy storms moves in around dawn. Flash flooding is happening now across Pennsylvania into Binghamton, New York. Hundreds of thousands still have no power. The heat that the storms broke killed a lot of people, 25 just in New Jersey since Thursday, says Governor Mikey Sherrill. Most had no air conditioning. Many were old, but many were young, some in their 30s.